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4: All right. If you're just now tuning in, you're listening to the Common Sense Conservatives right here at WSMN, downtown Nashua, New Hampshire. And if you've been listening to the previous hour, Todd and I was getting a lot on Islamicism or Islam, whatever you want to call it. But right. I just want to take a moment to clear some stuff up here because we do get on that pretty hard and getting closer to 9/11. You know, it does hit us a little bit in our chest, you know, because we haven't forgot. It's been 25 years now, and we're not going to forget. We're not going to forgive regarding such a matter. So, but there are people out there, you know, I don't know about you, I walk down the street, and if I see somebody wearing a burqa, I'm not side-eyeing them, you know what I'm saying?
5: No,
4: I'm not judging people because they are Muslim. What I'm judging is jihadist Islamist ideologies, the ideologies that push forth and say, well, Monty said, you know, by spear or gun or other, you know, we're going to force you into our religion, and we're going to force you to convert, right. And something that people who are peaceful Muslims, we'd like you to take into consideration. If you're supporting a church that supports terrorism, you're supporting the wrong thing. And this is what we take issue with.
5: Right.
4: I've seen Christian churches that say,

0: we're not all about this separation as separatist ideas you have. We're not about this here, and they'll break away and create something new that's more
1: Right.
0: their liking, so that it represents their
1: Right.
0: beliefs better or stronger.
1: For
0: And I'm
1: sure.
0: kind of confused, Todd, why Islamists don't do that. Muslims don't do that. Why is it that they stay in the same? I don't see a separation anywhere. And I know there's people that are from African countries that are Muslim. They didn't come from the Middle East, and they don't carry the same ideologies. But you don't
1: Right.
0: see them distinguished. And I'm kind of curious why that is. I mean, do they actually have portions in their Quran that they've cut out parts about the being jihadist, or it's okay to kill people that are infidels, or
1: Yeah.
0: rape and
1: Well, you get
0: pillage?
1: what right. But there are sections of, say, that even the Bible that are like you look at it and you're like, wait a minute, that's kind of questionable, right? I'm not calling out the Bible for anything, but there are passages in the Bible you're like, wait a minute here, this
0: In the
1: doesn't
0: Old
1: seem.
0: Testament, they were directed by God supposedly to kill all, I think it was Muslims, right? Conflict between Jews and
1: Well,
0: Muslims
1: no,
0: back in their day. Was
1: Muslims
0: it?
1: didn't
0: No, it
1: exist
0: was
1: in
0: it.
1: the
0: It was
1: Old
0: Arabs.
1: Testament.
0: You're right. It was Arabs back
1: It,
0: then. Or maybe it was
1: it
0: other
1: Muslims
0: Jews,
1: didn't.
0: Canaanites and stuff. I don't remember the
1: Muslims didn't exist
0: details.
1: until the 600s,
0: But
1: you
0: they were
1: know.
0: directed to kill all their folk at one time, even the women and
1: Right.
0: children. And so you think, wow, God, that's kind of
1: Right.
0: harsh.
1: But you got to think, you're saying we don't see it, but you got to think, how many Muslims are there in America? How many mosques are there across most Americans? Most Americans aren't going to see a mosque unless you go to a larger populated area. Then you may see a mosque in a city or whatever.
0: I've
1: And
0: seen some.
1: even in those situations, you have a lot of people who, maybe they're Middle Eastern, whatever, they're Arab, but they're not practicing Muslims, if you will. They're, like a lot of people in America that are would say they're Christian, but they're like they don't really practice on a regular basis. They're not going to mosques. They're not going all this stuff. You know what I mean? But there's a lot of people that do call out, the radicalism, the people who are about jihad, et cetera. They're like, that's wrong. That's kind of like people who still live the Old Testament. They're like, wait a minute, that's something we shouldn't be doing now. We live 21st century. That's something from some bygone era, and they don't practice that. People that I serve with in the army, they're like, yeah, we don't practice that. That's nuts. These are people who are crazy. And I know a lot of people that were Muslim who, were right there, to your left and right, giving as good as they got, as far as who we were fighting. You know what I mean?
0: No.
1: I mean,
0: Actually, there was a lot of
1: so
0: people that I've worked with. Being a truck driver, I've worked with a lot of veterans, as you might
1: right.
0: could imagine, right?
1: Oh, for sure.
0: And
1: Right.
0: I've had some of them say, "No, man, there was one guy in particular, I think he was more famous, and he signed up for like six tours or something." He says, "No, I love those people over
1: Yeah.
0: there. There are a lot of good people over there, and they deserve to be
1: There are a
0: protected."
1: lot of good people
0: And he
1: over there. That
0: eventually
1: is
0: lost his
1: true.
0: life defending for them. He was more about defending them than he was thinking about, what the purpose for our Constitution, for our
1: Right.
0: U.S. government. In his mind, it shifted for those people too. And so there's a lot to love and appreciate, and I'd be a hypocrite to
1: Right.
0: say otherwise, because
1: Right.
0: my wife's family comes from Lebanon and Syria and stuff like that. So my
1: Right.
0: daughter would have some Mideast blood in her,
1: As an example, a lot of our interpreters that worked with this and served us, they're like, listen, they're the radical people, they're fairly uneducated, they're crazy. They're brought up fanatical. And then there's a lot of us, millions of us who are not fanatical, but these people are so crazy and they're willing to kill all of us. It's to keep the peace. We try not to, raise much of a stink. It's like, you know what? We're going to be over here doing our thing. You do your thing over there. And because if not, they just kill each other. You know what I mean? I don't quite understand it, how it's gotten to be that way, but it's they're also held hostage in their own countries in a lot of ways.
0: Well, look at what goes on in Palestine. They don't
1: Right. And
0: appreciate
1: then you
0: Hamas, and they're threatening Hamas. Look what goes on in Iran. I mean, they killed
1: and
0: 40,000 people, their own people, because they
1: yeah.
0: disagreed.
1: And then historically, you look at the people who run these countries. It's usually strong men. Iran, as an example, it's strong men, theocracies, autocracies, and all this stuff. It's the very few at the top are making any decisions, if you will. And everybody else is basically the same. Kind of what they want to have in America. Everybody's kind of equal in misery. That's the way it is in most of these countries. They want a few elites at the top making any decisions, and that's the way it is. And a lot of them just use Islam as a cover to control people. I mean, you go back far enough, the Catholic Church, use religion, use their positions to control people in a lot of ways. You couldn't have Bible study in your own home, without a priest there, or it was heresy or whatever the case may be. Weird stuff, you know. People use religion all the time to oppress people, and it's not
0: They
1: just
0: do.
1: Islam. It's just
0: They do.
1: Islam is just the main religion today that's kind of doing
0: So,
1: that. But you know,
0: in regards
1: go
0: to
1: ahead.
0: what you're saying is, we're talking about fear-based religion, fear-based politics.
1: Yeah,
0: And you hear it all the time. Remember when George Bush was
1: all the time.
0: president, it was the terror. I mean, I have seen reporters and stuff that would start asking questions, and if you didn't like the questions or the tone of the question, he'd go, "The terror. The terror's out to get you." And they'd shut up. It was a
1: Yeah,
0: message saying,
1: right.
0: "You've gone too far, shut up." And that's all he had
1: Yeah.
0: to say, the terror,
1: Yeah.
0: you know? And so it was all about the fear, controlling the media through the fear, controlling people through fear,
1: Right.
0: making people compliant because they're afraid. And you see this a lot in government. In fact, they do it with gun laws, right? They
1: Right.
0: attack people harshly, say in Massachusetts, and they make these erroneous gun laws that are really in violation of the US Constitution, but they do it anyway and they get away with it. And then they go after them. You make people too fearful to want to own a weapon.
1: Right. Well, it's like George W. Bush saying, you know, you're either with us or you're with the terrorists. It's like, is that the only two choices here? Is with you or with the that makes no sense. Like, is there other sides here that we could look at? You know,
0: Hey,
1: I know
0: Todd,
1: I'm not going to be on
0: have you
1: the.
0: got any of those freedom fries lately?
1: I know I'm not going to be on the side of the terrorist, but at the same time, do we need to go bomb the heck out of Iraq whenever the training camps are in Afghanistan at the moment? And at the same time, I think most of the hijackers, with maybe one or exception or so, were from Saudi Arabia. You know what I'm saying? Like, is Iraq really the people we need to be focused on? Now, I get it. He gave that speech just after 9/11, and it had nothing to do necessarily with Iraq, but Iraq was in their back of their mind because at the Pentagon, they were saying, now we can do Iraq. Now we can go into Iraq. Because they wanted to
0: Afghanistan
1: go,
0: was
1: they wanted to.
0: a gateway to Iraq, and I told the wife
1: Right.
0: that before it was announced we were going there. I said, "You
1: Right.
0: watch, we're going to Iraq," and we did.
1: Of course. Because Iraq had more targets. I mean, Don Rumsfeld, the Secretary of Defense at the time, was quoted as saying, well, there's more targets in Iraq. You know, Afghanistan is mostly desolate. It's mountains, you know, maybe a few villages here and there. But it's really no sexy targets to blow up.
0: Tunnels. They lived in caves and tunnels, and that's where they hid out, and
1: Yeah, right.
0: supposedly.
1: Yeah. Right.
0: I
1: Sure.
0: remember those video shots when they were launching
1: You
0: rockets
1: know,
0: into the
1: but
0: tunnels.
1: really, what they should have just destroyed them while they were trying to escape. They let them up at Tora Bora. They seized fire on them or whatever, and they escaped into Pakistan. You know, and we were there 20+ years or whatever. You know, sad, sad, and no danger of being defeated. It's like we kept spending trillions of dollars. We're going to defeat ourselves by spending more and more money. We weren't going to get defeated militarily. I mean, we're going to spend ourselves into oblivion, which is kind of what we did, right? Taliban wasn't going to take us over. Afghanistan's not going to take us over. Iraq was not going to take us over. No, like Iran's not taking us over. We're going to do it from the inside, you know,
0: Well, we
1: allowing
0: did,
1: the wrong
0: and
1: people into office. Not being politically apathetic is going to allow the wrong people into office. And we're going to erode ourselves from the inside like we already are. I mean, with bread and circuses, you know? Well, because think about it. At our fingertips, what do we have? Entertainment, you know, any number of streaming platforms, games, you know, sports, whatever the case may be, betting platforms, all these vices, you know, you want to order some drugs off online. And in a lot of cases, it's legal to do so. You know what I'm saying? You know, you have drugs on every corner. And I'm not even talking about just illegal drugs now, you know, anything you want. And I'm not saying that it's some of these things are wrong, like CBD, THC, whatever. But I'm just saying it's at every corner now. And of course, we never talk about our horrible diets that are killing us. You know, think about diabetes, obesity, heart disease, things that are preventable. We're doing to ourselves because of our diets and stuff. We're eating 2,000-3,000 calories at one sitting, and we're doing it a couple times a day. I'm like, we're killing ourselves. I mean, look at how many people are just obese and have all these other health care problems because of our diets, and we don't check that at all.
0: Hey, I got a nice level of fat going on right now. Took
1: Yeah,
0: me a
1: well, I'm
0: long
1: out of
0: time to
1: shape
0: put it
1: too.
0: there. I'll tell you what, now. Come on.
1: No, but obviously, John, you get out and you move and you're doing
0: I
1: stuff.
0: do.
1: You just have old man gut. You don't have obesity gut, right?
0: Well, yeah, what ended up happening, I had an operation and I was sitting down and I did kind of favor those M&Ms for while I was down,
1: Sure,
0: and
1: sure.
0: I'm getting a little older, so I don't move around
1: Company.
0: as much as I used to. I'll tell you what, when I was 40 years old, 45, even 50, I was moving around like a 25-year-old. I didn't mind. And
1: But nowadays, you know, you look at younger generations, it's like, and I'm not making fun of anybody here, but you know, growing up, maybe you had the one fat kid in class, and now you look at how many kids are just, I mean, purely obese. I mean, they could never serve in the military unless they lost a lot of weight and changed their lifestyle majorly. even then, your body's already set itself up to be a certain way, and it's going to want to go back to that, want to go back. So you're going to have to be vigilant your whole life, or unless you are going to be obese. And so it's a danger to, you know, because people can't serve in the military. You know, also it's a drag on our healthcare system, because things that are preventable are now putting you in the hospital in front of people who maybe really truly need to be there, you know, in an emergency situation. Plus, you know, the number of people that are on the healthcare dole that we're all having to pay for, you know, for more and more care for things that are preventable.
0: Well, it is true. You know, Todd, the JFK, way back in the day, established the physical education program in our school systems to make sure kids were physically fit and healthy. Now, it wasn't necessarily he was going, our children need to be fit and healthy. He was saying we needed fit and healthy children in case we ever have to go to war. That was his mindset. But the point is, it was beneficial overall for society. It was beneficial to those children to have the physical education, to have the education of it, to know and understand the concepts of phys ed, right? Of being physical and healthy in your physics and stuff. Learning whatever it was. We did. I remember when I was in middle school and high school, they even aerobics became a big thing. Remember Gene Simmons and come on, ladies, pump those arms. And you know,
1: Richard Simmons.
0: Yeah, Gene Simmons. Gene Simmons was a far cry different man.
1: Not Kiss.
0: Yeah, he's funny. He's a funny guy too, turned out. They actually had aerobics class. Now, they did put me in aerobics class. And I'm looking at this going, take my shoes off and do what now? I'll take the lower grade. Thank you. I'm not set for aerobics, but you got something like, you know, throw me a football. Let's go, you know.
1: Right. You know, nowadays, I don't know what all is done. You know, but back in the day, we would run. We'd do all kinds of physical tests, you know,
0: track,
1: especially depending on. Yeah, you'd run the mile. You know, have so many minutes to run the mile, so many pull-ups, push-ups, whatever the case may be. You know, you got a minute to do as many pull-ups or push-ups as you can do, whatever, you know, long jumps, broad jumps, whatever the case may be, you know, all these things that you did. And, you know, and you always want to do your best. Now they don't do things like that. You know, now it's like, you can't play dodgeball. You can't do this. Can't do anything that's going to exclude somebody, you know, or hurt their feelings. And like, everybody's not going to be able to hit a home run, but you can go walk around the track or something. You know?
0: Yeah, I remember chin ups. And you got the kids they get down off that bar and like, dude, you did three. Come on, man. You got that other kid is like, he did 30 or 40 of them stuff. And everybody in school knew him. They heard about that one.
1: Yeah, he's the guy. Yeah. He's the guy.
0: But nobody knew about the guys that only did three. They just got ridiculed in the moment.
1: Right. Yeah, in the moment, that's it. Or if you did more than the guy who set the record. But his buddy was grading. It's like you got one less or something. It's like, come on now. I did five more. Yeah, come on.
0: Oh, yeah. You always had that stuff happen. You were last picked for sports, were you?
1: Me? No. Come on now. Come on. I could play sports. I could run. I could run and jump and all that good stuff. Yeah. Although my stature, I wasn't that tall and I didn't weigh a lot, but I could run all day. I had great stamina. I had a high pain tolerance. So, you know, could get hit playing football. Tried not to get hit, but you know, sometimes you're not always faster than the other guy.
0: Sometimes getting hit was half the fun, man. It depends. Absolutely. Man. I had a couple of hits. You come up a little sore on that one.
1: You get a few of those psycho guys that just love to hit with their head, and it's like you're gonna have brain damage. And now fast forward, you know, 10 year, 15 year, you're in, and like, hey, how are you? It's like, yep, you got the brain damage because you led with your head. You led with your head. Never lead with your head. Come on now.
0: No, I remember kids from high school, you know, stoners and stuff like that. And I saw them after I got out of high school. It must have been 10, 15 years later. And talking to them, you know, and it was like 2 minutes before they could respond because all the synopsis was burned out. It took forever for them to get the mechanical functions to actually respond to me. I'm like,
1: I've had those. We've had a lot of people die. We're planning our 30-year reunion right now. But anyway, we had a lot of people who died from drugs overdoses, and, you know, I think alcoholism got some people. But then there's a few people who, you know, in high school that were, you know, stoners or minor stoners that are pretty well off now. They went out and turned their life around. Now they're fairly successful, own some small businesses. You know, it's good to see that as well. You know what I mean? The success story.
0: Some of them grew up and got over it. Some of them just idolized it they're still idolizing it today, right? It ticks me off when I go to Massachusetts. There's a place I go to feel, and I got to walk through the wafting odor of marijuana. I hate the smell of weed. Right. I hate it. And now, because their dispensary across the street, the employees are standing outside of the store smoking marijuana. I'm like, why don't you just have a beer? I mean, come on, guys. You know, it's stupid
1: Man,
0: to me.
1: yeah.
0: It's stupid, but
1: oh, yeah.
0: legalized marijuana
1: Oh,
0: is
1: yeah.
0: ridiculous to me. I'm in front for
1: Right?
0: freedoms, but and I don't think marijuana is that bad. I hate the smell of it. And I hate the fact that I
1: Well, I
0: resist
1: get
0: the
1: you,
0: fact that
1: sure.
0: I got to walk through it, you know?
1: Sure. Yep. Well, I mean, I like the smell of diesel fuel, but I don't want to sit there and smell it all day long, you know, like breathing all those vapors in all day long, you know. And I'm not advocating for huffing. I'm just saying that sweet smell that you know talking about. Yeah.
0: Todd the
1: Or like
0: Huffer.
1: or an old classic car, a hot rod, you know, it's burning rich, you know, that smell. You're like, oh, there it is, you know, that
0: Oh,
1: gasoline,
0: that
1: like there you go.
0: those old V8s, man, were awesome that
1: Yeah.
0: way. They
1: Oh
0: did.
1: yeah.
0: You got that kind of when one went by, like, whoa, that thing's running rich.
1: Yeah, hear that cam hit. Oh, baby,
0: Yeah.
1: that's awesome. But I
0: Yeah.
1: don't want to smell it all day long. You know, that one little whiff, it's like, there you go. You know, that's good enough.
0: Oh yeah, you got a little bit of whiff of it as you're walking by, but
1: Right.
0: if you're a bit
1: Right.
0: of a gearhead and stuff, you're like, yeah, I don't mind that. But like you
1: Yeah,
0: said,
1: but
0: you're not
1: all
0: huffing
1: but
0: on it or anything.
1: you want
0: Holy
1: to vent
0: cow.
1: that garage every now and then, right? Yeah.
0: No, I don't want to stand there and smell it all day. It's one thing when a car goes by in the street or something, but yeah, standing
1: Right.
0: there smelling it all day
1: Yeah,
0: is
1: absolutely.
0: that's gonna get old fast.
1: Absolutely. So anyway, so how you feeling? We don't have the colonel here to give the assessment, but how you feeling about what's going on in Iran? Anything new that you're reading, or anything in particular that stands out?
0: Well, you know, when Trump is talking about decapitation, I'm pumping my fist in the air when he turns around and says, all right, we're going to stall that for a bit because apparently Saudi Arabia and a few other UAE and other Gulf states decided that may not be the best strategy right now. We're going to give them a chance to talk. And then I read something before the show that apparently Oman and Iran had some talks and stuff, and Iran's going to control the Strait of Hormuz now and allow people to go
1: Right.
0: through, but it's at their discretion. It's like, Bolstein, this is crap. They don't get to control international waters. It's not their job to control international waters. What's this nonsense about? Why are we catering to a weaker nation? Why are we catering to these losers? I say go in there with the decapitation strikes, get it over with, knock them out. I understand Trump's point of view. His statement was, I'm afraid we're going to take out innocent civilians in the process, and that's a lot to ask. So if we can find another alternative, I appreciate that. But the problem
1: Right,
0: is,
1: yeah.
0: these people don't care. IRGC don't
1: Yeah.
0: care. There's going to be
1: No, that's
0: generations
1: true.
0: and generations that's going to have to put up with this nonsense if we don't take them out today. Get rid of them. Maybe some folks out there listening might think I'm a little hard about it. That's well and fine, but that's how I feel about it. And I'm sure there's people out there that are agreeable and saying, you know, he's right. Get rid of them and let Iran come back together as a strong nation like it once was that could actually be maybe an ally to other nations in the region instead of being so darn unfriendly. I mean, they're sitting there talking about blowing up AI centers in other
1: Right.
0: countries because
1: Right.
0: they might be Palantir or whatever. Palantir is operating out of those AI centers. How do they know that? How do they even know for sure that that's what's going on? And what about all the other civilian companies operating out of those centers? What about the fact that they're civilian centers in the first place? They're crossing a
1: Right.
0: line here, right? You have a right under international law to attack somebody, say, if citizens are offering assistance to the military. Now they become engaging in as military combatants,
1: Right.
0: and they might be susceptible to being targeted. That's one
1: Well,
0: thing.
1: like a factory that pumps out missiles and rockets, that's fair game, right?
0: Yeah.
1: That's fair game. You know, you get the total war situation where you have your entire economy, your entire civilian populace is also supporting the war. Like World War II is an example. That's why you had people bombing not just factories, but also cities, because those cities were also supporting the war effort. In so many ways. So you had the total war. We don't fight that way anymore, which thankfully we don't, because we would just be destroying cities left and right across the world. I mean, and you talk about millions upon millions of deaths just from conventional weapons alone.
0: We're more considered as a population when it comes to warfare,
1: Right, as
0: other
1: we
0: than
1: should be. And
0: prior.
1: we have weapons that can can strike, you know, surgically in most cases and limit any collateral damage in civilian. That's not to say you're going to eliminate that whole cloth. You're not going to, but you limit the collateral damage. And I hate to say collateral damage, but you know, essentially that's what it is. I mean, obviously it's people's lives, and I don't want to diminish innocent people's lives. But essentially that is what happened. They're not the intended target, so they are a collateral of hitting the main target. I hate to say that.
0: No, it's that's common knowledge. Yeah,
1: Yeah,
0: it
1: and
0: is.
1: I mean, it's a common lay. I don't mean to be demean somebody's life. That's what I'm saying.
0: No, we don't look down at that. All life is precious and
1: Right.
0: stuff.
1: Right.
0: However, it's a circumstance that Iran has brought upon itself for far too long, and you get a lot of people in Iran are saying, "Bring it." I mean, I've seen videos of people when they could put videos out there on the internet that have said, "I hear the bombing right down the road from me. I know what's happening right down the street from me, and I don't care. Bring it." They want the freedom
1: Right.
0: back, man. They're willing to say, I mean, you're talking about 40,000 people that spoke up against Iran, the IRGC, spoke up against
1: Right.
0: them, put their lives on the line as young as 18 years old, even younger at times, and lost
1: Yeah,
0: their
1: yeah.
0: lives because they said something. This is the type of
1: Right.
0: people we're dealing with. They're willing to kill their
1: Oh,
0: own
1: for sure.
0: people simply
1: Yeah.
0: because they descended on them and said, "We don't like what you're doing. We want democracy." Oh, you don't like our
1: Right.
0: theocracy? Oh, we hang you. It's ridiculousness. But as far as
1: Oh, I
0: attacking
1: know.
0: AI centers go, because it's Palantir, how does that Palantir is not doing anything for this war now, right? They do things with defense, but wouldn't that be after the fact? I mean, anything we're using from Palantir is already in place. It's happening. It's
1: Yeah,
0: not like they're
1: we shouldn't be using anything that's housed in other countries for defense anyway. Blow it up, you know?
0: Well, I'm
1: Blow it
0: pretty
1: up.
0: sure Palantir's sitting there going, "So they hit the AI center, they hit the AI center. We got all this backup and storage over here." They're not stupid.
1: Right.
0: They're
1: Right,
0: not going
1: right.
0: to put it in one place.
1: But here's the thing though. I mean, maybe you don't want to hit these AI centers and data centers. Because there's maybe a lot of stuff there that we can actually benefit from through Intel, through any number of things, right?
0: No, I'm talking about
1: Because
0: Iran
1: you,
0: wants to hit them.
1: oh no, I get that, but I what I'm saying is from our standpoint, you know, if they had some sort of tech facility, would we want to hit it, you know, or we want to exploit it? You know, that from our standpoint, we would probably want to exploit a tech center like that or an AI data center or whatever instead of destroying it. The
0: Iran.
1: mindset's completely different here.
0: Yeah, we would probably have cyber
1: They
0: professionals
1: want
0: that
1: to
0: would
1: blow it
0: probably
1: up,
0: already been in there and then
1: but you
0: blow it up.
1: know, if they were smart, they would try to exploit it through their intel or you know their intel agencies or whatever, try to get information and leverage it, whatever they need to do. That's that if they're smart, that's how they would do it. We would do it that way. That's what I'm saying. I probably fumbled that
0: I
1: a little
0: understand
1: bit,
0: what
1: but
0: you mean. Yeah, you were clear on it.
1: yeah.
0: You want to take advantage of the information that you can
1: Oh,
0: collect
1: for
0: because you may
1: sure.
0: actually be
1: Yeah.
0: able to use it in the future because of
1: And
0: their
1: that just
0: strategies and
1: shows
0: things.
1: how on a, not on our level that they are, that they want to blow it up. It's like exploit it. Try to get in there, you know, plant a few of your bots or some of your spies in there, you know, whatever. Let it sit there and collect the information for years and years and years and try to use it in other ways.
0: So I think what's getting me, Todd, is U.S. Senate now has signed off on a bill. I guess they're getting ready to go into recess. Is it? Yeah, I think they're going into recess soon
1: Coming
0: now.
1: up, August recess.
0: They just signed a bill to tariff countries that buy oil from Russia. And you're talking about
1: Okay.
0: 100% of some countries for certain reasons, and up to 500% for other countries, or I don't remember the details exactly and how these tariffs are supposed to fluctuate. But the point is, Russia's been pretty well depleted. I mean, their oil reserves or oil refineries have been attacked and stuff like this, and they're hurting. And so Congress is focusing in on tariffing anybody who buys oil from Russia, and they're passing. They're waiting for the House to sign off on this to go to the president so he can tariff the heck out of these nations. There might be like 10 of them or something. Why are we not doing this with Iran? I mean, we've got China supplying Iran with missiles today. This is where they're getting them from. We practically depleted their missiles, so China's supplying them. One, why are we not tracking and figuring out where they're coming in to prevent that? And two, why are we not tariffing China if they're going to be acting as a aid to Iran and
1: Right.
0: interfering with our efforts with Iran? I understand they have a right to. I understand they're an ally too, but still, we don't have to tolerate it. So is it
1: Right.
0: because of economics, or is it because why is it because he doesn't have the authority because some judge said something, or I mean, what's stopping us? Or why is the Congress not saying that's what we need to target? Why is Congress not giving the support Trump needs in Iran? Everybody is complaining that Trump is doing it because it's Trump, but nobody's complaining for the sake of Iran. They're not saying it's the wrong thing. They're saying it's the wrong thing because Trump didn't ask for permission.
1: Right. And I think Trump probably should go to Congress and ask for a declaration of war or something, or give some sort of limited authority for a period of time and say, hey, this is what we're going to fund. Here's what we want. Here's the objectives and why we're going to do it. That way you can spell it out there. And of course, it'd take the wind out of the Democrats' sail in a big way if he did that. Especially going into the midterms, I think he probably should do that. Probably knowing he wouldn't get a declaration though.
0: That's
1: but
0: what
1: put it
0: makes
1: on
0: it.
1: put it on the Democrats, you
0: Yeah,
1: know.
0: but it's
1: Say,
0: not.
1: here, I went to Congress.
0: What is it called for when you an action, right? You can oh man, I know the term and I can't. This is what we need our.
1: Declaration, yeah.
0: No,
1: Is
0: it's
1: that what you're
0: not a
1: talking about?
0: declaration. It's a something of action. Authorize use of military force.
1: Right.
0: And so he needs an authorization. That's what he needs. And it's not necessarily a declaration, but an authorization would get us there. And you're right. I think if he
1: Right.
0: did it, then when at least the politically right shows some support for Trump, then we see where, hey, you know what? Trump's not such a bad guy. Da da da. We don't need to vote against him. Try to put Democrats in there because they want to create a balance of power. And I think that's one concern about this midterm election is. If
1: Right.
0: everybody is demonizing Trump for Iran, then people may want to lean left because they want to balance that power, maybe to stop him because the right's too weak to do it or won't do it. And so it's
1: Right.
0: concerning. So conservatives, listen to what we're saying. Do not miss your
1: Right.
0: chance to vote during this season because we need to keep the House and the Senate.
1: Right, for sure, for sure. But like I said, if he did go to Congress and say, hey, this is what I want you to vote on. I want you to support this effort for X amount of dollars for this amount of time. And at that point, we will either declare war or we'll pull troops out, winkety wink, maybe, I don't know. But you force them to say no and say, well, here I tried. They said no, you know?
0: Yeah, I
1: And that
0: guess.
1: it may help you in the midterm. I'm not trying to play politics with war or anything like that, but the war's going to go on as it's going to go on anyway, right?
0: Yeah.
1: So it doesn't hurt to say, hey, Congress, what are your thoughts on this? I want your buy-in, I want your support, and I want you to have a say. And whenever they say, nah, forget it, well, then you can say, well, I went to them, I gave them the opportunity.
0: So how do you feel about other nations in the Middle East that are neighboring to Iran? And they're more whimsical about this. It's like they I know they got to live there. And but do you think maybe with Iran's disrespect to these nations, bombing military bases in their nations, threatening to bomb their data centers in their
1: Right.
0: countries, affecting their economics, do you think maybe they should be more aggressive and going, wait a minute, this is us you're talking about. It's not just Trump you're
1: Right.
0: talking about, it's us you're talking about. You're not a very good neighbor. You think they may should be rising up against Iran instead of showing so much favor and trying to negotiate with a country that cannot be negotiated with?
1: But here's the thing. If you have a nation that's fairly stable, if they have a stable economy, reasonably stable government, that would just completely destabilize it. If you're not having regular, say, radical Islamic terrorist strikes in your country, you don't want that. And if you say, let's just go take the gloves off against Iran, somebody that we're not really having to deal with on a regular basis, outside of an occasional issue that maybe pops up, it's not affecting us. Why basically pick at the scab, I guess. I think that maybe their mentality is why poke the hornet's nest if we don't have to? That
0: Yeah,
1: makes sense.
0: it does and it doesn't to me.
1: Because
0: Because
1: that's their backyard. You
0: Iran is
1: gotta
0: the
1: think.
0: one, it is their backyard. That's why I'm asking this
1: You
0: with
1: know?
0: you, is because
1: Yeah.
0: I understand they have their perspective. But at the same time, Iran is funding terrorist organizations within their country. And from my
1: Sure.
0: understanding right now, a lot of these countries are trying to whittle that out. They're going after Hamas
1: Right.
0: or the Houthis and stuff like that and try to
1: So
0: whittle
1: they're dealing
0: work
1: with
0: out the terrorism.
1: right. And they are dealing with that's more internal to the country. So now all of a sudden, if while you're trying to deal with that, and you want to deal with something external such as Iran, now all of a sudden you're defending your backyard and now your front yard against Iran, if you will. That makes sense.
0: Yeah, it does. But my point is that Iran's been the catalyst the whole time. That's why I'm so happy Trump went
1: Oh,
0: there,
1: I get
0: because they're
1: that.
0: the
1: I get that.
0: catalyst of everything that's gone wrong in the Middle East. And if we take out, it's like
1: Yeah.
0: firefighter, right? He doesn't go in there and just start shooting water all over the place. He goes for the source. He may have to shoot
1: Right.
0: water, flame the heat and stuff like that. If you understand how all that works, some of us learned it in
1: Right. Oh, for
0: particular
1: sure.
0: movies. But at the same time, you go for the source. You got to take the source out at some point in time. And that's how I view Iran as a source to all that's gone wrong in the Mid East. I mean, not everything, but a great deal of it right now. The
1: Yeah.
0: disruptions.
1: Oh, I agree with you. Yeah, that is true. Yeah, it but it's a sticky situation. It's easier to, if you're thousands of miles away, to say, yeah, let's go kill them all, this and that, because it's not in our backyard, it's not our neighbor. But whenever you live in a much smaller country next door, it's harder to say, yeah, let's go take on that much larger nation that has a lot of weapons that they could keep launching and just blowing up stuff. I don't want to deal with that. So let's just try to keep the peace.
0: Yeah, I guess it's a
1: I
0: tough
1: can see
0: one.
1: the
0: It's
1: mentality.
0: hard to get in the minds of people who have to live that close to it. And I
1: Right.
0: think we've been told that before as a country. We're very, very fortunate. We got two big bodies of water between us and two different continents of countries, and people in Europe and Asia and stuff. They got to deal with each other. They got to live next door to each other, and it creates a lot of political complications for them.
1: Right. Oh, for sure. For sure. Oh, and speaking of that Michigan Abdul El Said, his thing is Michigan's not for sale, and the headline is he's taking more than $100,000 from people with terrorist ties, which I mentioned a few minutes ago. It's kind of funny. Anyway,
0: That should be illegal.
1: it should be, but it's private individuals with ties to these organizations. Anyway, let's see here. Let's see. Taxpayer-funded housing for illegal immigrants in GOP's crosshair. It's got to stop, says Senator Bill Hagerty, my senator. Of course, Senator Hagerty is introducing new legislation that works to restrict illegal aliens from reaping federal housing benefits, blocking loopholes and cutting off access for sanctuary cities to receive federal community development grants. Illegal immigrants have been allowed to participate in federally subsidized housing programs, Hagerty told Fox News Digital. They're using American taxpayer dollars to jump to the front of the line while putting Americans at the back of the line. It's got to stop. And I agree with Senator Hagerty on that one. Let's see how this is going to go. But you think about how many tens of millions, hundreds of millions of dollars are going to support illegals in our country one way or another through housing, health care, if schooling, jobs, any number of things that you and I are paying in or subsidizing for them to live here and also send money back home on a daily basis.
0: Yeah, it kind of gets nutty, doesn't it?
1: It does. It'd be one thing if it's like, we have a small population here that's illegal. We can deal with that. We can work that. But whenever you have tens of millions regularly here, taking advantage of our job markets and, of course, everything else, it becomes a major problem that we can't subsidize any longer. The fix is build the wall, send them back, and don't prop up anybody through government benefits, etc. And of course, if you hire an illegal, you should pay the price.
0: The wall still working. A lot of people like to say Trump's no longer involved in that. Last time I checked, that whole system is working great and doing well. As far as I knew, he was still rebuilding.
1: Right. Absolutely. It should, right? I mean, that's a security mechanism that we need. It's not a panacea. It's not going to fix everything. It's not going to fix illegal immigration on the whole, but it will cut back on many of those people that are trying to just come across the border on a regular basis, force them to different locations where we can use technology and we can have better eyes on it. That's what a wall does. Anyway.
0: Well, that particular wall does a lot. They got a lot of
1: Right.
0: surveillance technology and stuff like that, so they trip off sensors and alert Border Patrol where they're at, and without knowing they've done so, where they can be apprehended reasonably so, as opposed to have to hunt and peck for them out there in the deserts and stuff. Yeah, the wall is a pretty incredible piece of technology, I guess you might say. It's not just a wall, it's way, way more than what people
1: Right.
0: realize. But
1: Right.
0: isn't Tim Burchett, is he in your state?
1: He is. He's the second congressional district. I'm in the first. He's in the neighboring district. Now, mind you, there's a few counties between here and there, but yeah, he is the neighboring district.
0: Yeah, he's got a bill that he introduced, Protection Against Mass Surveillance Act. Are you familiar with it?
1: Oh, yeah. Well, it's funny as I wrote an article with the Tennessee Conservative. Published it what a few days ago, where I talk. It's called "Get the Flock Out," is the title of it. But But anyway, yeah. So I published that. That's a big thing in Tennessee now. People are starting to talk about the flock cameras and all this stuff. So I figured, hey, why not give my opinions on the flock cameras and all the other surveillance cameras, red light cameras, traffic cameras, the whole nine yards. And of course, I touch on a few other things in there, but go ahead.
0: No, it's yeah, you're right. That's exactly what he did. He passed a bill to defund any government spending and stuff like that to eliminate. I think what it is for subsidies to states and stuff like that, so they can't use monies for flock cameras. And
1: Right.
0: so I think it's an interesting bill because flock cameras become a concern. It's been around for a number of years now, a lot of years, but it's
1: Right.
0: becoming a bigger concern because people are feeling that tension of a big brother happening in the United States.
1: Right.
0: You open up your GPS and you go, eh, let's see where I'm going to go today. And the first thing you see is all the location of all the cameras that you're going to have to pass on your
1: Right.
0: travels. And it's a lot
1: Right.
0: of them. So, and a lot of the flock cameras, you wouldn't even know you're being hit when you're being hit with them. So a lot of people don't want to be surveilled. A lot of people don't want to feel like their privacy is at stake. And throughout this country, it's not just Tennessee. And so it's kind of nice to hear that somebody's proposing a bill at the federal level, trying to protect people's rights to privacy and such like that. Now, New
1: Right.
0: Hampshire, years ago, they had come up with those tag readers. And
1: Yeah,
0: I
1: right. So,
0: got pulled
1: yeah.
0: over one time because a tag reader got me, and it was nothing, no big deal. I had Florida tags on. I came back up from Florida, and he's just like, "Yeah, your tag came up, and you got only X amount of time to." So he basically explained to me, "You read it on the tag reader," and they got rid of that. They had to get rid of all those,
1: Right.
0: but they passed a bill in New Hampshire saying we can't use electronics to surveil citizens, with the
1: Right.
0: exception of they can use Easy Pass at toll lanes.
1: Well, yeah, I mean, well, yeah, I think that's a, you're paying a toll. Hey, did this vehicle go through? Yeah,
0: Yeah,
1: all right,
0: yeah.
1: whatever.
0: So yeah, they mentioned
1: All right,
0: in the law, so that way it's understood that that is an exception. They
1: because,
0: can
1: well,
0: use Easy Pass. Other than that, they're
1: because,
0: not
1: well,
0: supposed to use any sort of electronic surveillance in the state, to my understanding.
1: in a sense, a toll road is operated by government, even if it's a private company that's contracted to manage it, right?
0: Yeah.
1: So it's kind of a government, I don't want to say a government facility, but whatever. As long as you're not getting me in between tolls, I don't know.
0: It's supposed to
1: Yeah,
0: be
1: at
0: people
1: the time.
0: owned, but they tried to sell it to private sector
1: Yeah.
0: at times. Like Indiana
1: At
0: wanted
1: the
0: to sell off their toll roads, and
1: Right.
0: California did one time and found out they had a law that they can't do that. They had to buy it back for like twice the price or three times the price.
1: Oh, how stupid. I love it. I
0: I think
1: love
0: you were
1: it.
0: trying to finish
1: But
0: your thought.
1: yeah, no, but I could see maybe right at the toll booth where you're it's a security concern if there's a person working there. You don't want somebody to do something. You want to be able to have a record. I can kind of get that, but yeah, to me it'd be very limited even in that situation.
0: Yeah, it's mostly just like I got my wife lent the car to the daughter, and I just got a thing from Easy Pass in New Hampshire where she went up north through the
1: Right.
0: tolls and stuff. And you just see the front of the car. That's all you see is the front of the car where the tag is. They give you a picture of your car, and hey, you owe us $4 in tolls, one going this way, one going that way. It was a dollar for
1: Right.
0: the toll and a dollar for processing each way.
1: As long as you don't get me on a speeding ticket saying, you went 100 miles per hour between the tolls, you shouldn't have gotten there. Don't give me a speeding ticket. Just make
0: Well,
1: me pay my toll.
0: when we had those Easy Passes and the big trucks for some companies I worked for, somebody sent me a message on the Qualcomm device
1: Right.
0: and pretty much said, hey, you better slow it down in the tolls because they're pinging you and they don't like how fast you're rolling through. I'm
1: Yeah.
0: like, oh,
1: But
0: I didn't know they could tell.
1: that's your private company looking into it, right?
0: No, I think it was the state was picking it up, but they
1: Oh
0: weren't
1: yeah.
0: fining
1: Oh
0: me.
1: yeah.
0: They were just saying you're going a little fast, and it might not have been about so much the speed I was doing because you're limited on width and stuff like that. So you're gonna slow down
1: Right.
0: reasonably anyway. But with a tag reader, you can go a little faster. You don't have to stop and stuff. And so it might have been that the more I don't know what really if they were pinging me and say it was just too fast for the toll plaza, or if it was getting too fast for the tag reader as it went through, or they were reading the Easy Pass as it went through.
1: Interesting, yeah. Or probably seeing how fast you are between each toll booth, right?
0: Yeah, maybe. I don't know. No, I don't think it was that. But
1: Okay.
0: there
1: Interesting.
0: was a story about a guy who was running run the toll roads. I think it was out in Indiana, if I'm not mistaken. And he was running loads back and forth on the toll roads, and one of the officers pulled him in. He says, "Hey, could you park your truck over there? Come back and see me." He's like, "Okay." And he says, listen, I don't want to be insulting to you, but just how long do you think you're going to run for? He goes, what do you mean? He goes, well, see, I can see you on the camera and I know exactly when you come through. And it appears to me you're really not following the laws when it comes to your logbook. He's like, oh, I didn't realize. And, but he let him go. He didn't try to fine him or anything. He just says, you better, you know, take these things into consideration. To me, what I hear in that is,
1: right,
0: you need to start hitting the back roads more.
1: Yeah, that's funny. I mean, if you know the back roads, right?
0: Yeah, well, Indiana 20 runs parallel with the Pike. And I used to run all the time to avoid the tolls. I'm like, I can still make good time out here. I mean, I'm not racing.
1: Right.
0: I'm not driving dangerously.
1: Right.
0: But yeah, I'm not going to be running 65 miles an hour on an unlimited access highway or a limited access highway. But I'm still doing pretty good time for the money I'm saving. I'm like, you know, that's money made.
1: Right. Oh, for sure. Yeah. You get some of those drivers that just, you know, following some map quest or whatever. Next thing you know, they're lost on a country road trying to turn around a semi that, you know, that's not made for the road, not made for a semi. You know, I see that all the time. Young truck drivers. It's like, you're trying to save some time there, buddy. Follow the wrong device. That's for sure.
0: Yeah, they had to outlaw using anything that's not commercially designed for large commercial trucks. They actually made a law regarding that because there was too many people hitting low bridges.
1: Mm-hmm.
0: And their excuse was, my GPS told me to go that way.
1: Yeah, but the sign right there, and that's you know, a mile, 2 miles back, says how big that gap is.
0: Oh, wait
1: right?
0: a minute, Todd. Now you're being a little ridiculous. You give them way too much credit. Usually you don't see that sign until you're on that bridge. But every once in a while,
1: here,
0: they might give you a sign in advance. But some of these times, man, you're driving along, you all of a sudden you see a sign that says, weight limit, 15 tons ahead. And you're thinking, I'm 80,000 pounds. What's going on here? And you realize that bridge is only a half a mile ahead. They don't give you any advance notice where you can like reroute or not take that route, you know, go that road or whatever. It's like, you wait till I get up to the bridge and you tell me there's a weight limit.
1: In most cases, it's well before it gives you time to exit and make other options, you know, in many cases.
0: I know in
1: Tennessee, it's supposed to be that way. And I take what you're saying.
0: Yeah, God love Tennessee. I've seen too many times when, you turn onto a road. Why is this? I don't know. You turn left onto a road, go a quarter mile, then there's the sign. And that's what you're talking about, the advance sign, right? Then there's a sign, weight limit ahead. Why do you tell me that before I made the left turn? Now, New Jersey did that. New Jersey had it set up where there were signs saying weight limit or low height, you know, indicating if you make a left turn. But
1: right. I get what you're saying.
0: I'm telling you, man. Truck drivers have struggles. I'm telling you.
1: Yep. Oh, I understand for sure. I mean, and especially with the way the laws are that hamstring, you know, good drivers that understand how to get around. They understand their equipment. They know how to get from point A to point B fairly safely. But we hamstring them with all these rules and regulations that make no sense.
0: No, you're right. They do. And it's not just trucking. I know it's other forms of industry.
1: Sure.
0: I mean, look at the medical industry. Doctors got lots of complaints. I've spoken to airline pilots. And I'm like, how does that work for you? How are you regulated? She goes, it's ridiculous. The things they want us to do are ridiculous. I'm like, oh, you too.
1: Oh,
0: huh?
1: For sure. Yeah.
0: He says, it's like they don't listen to us. They don't hear what we have to say. They just make the stupidest regulations.
1: Well, I mean, also we've created a grievance industry where everybody's suing. Now we have, you know, everybody and their mom is an ambulance chasing lawyer. You know, it's a lawsuit waiting to happen on everything in that there is. I'll sue, you know. Maybe this isn't something you want to sue over. Maybe this is something where you just don't shop at that company again or whatever the case may be. Everything's not I need to sue moment.
0: Yeah. That's the model of the 1980s, actually, where everybody became so happy because they thought they were going to get rich off it.
1: Yeah.
0: Yeah.
1: And it became frivolous. It became its own industry. Frivolous lawsuits, for crying out loud.
0: Not everybody's an Italian from New York City.
1: Oh, what are we talking about?
0: Too happy.
1: What are we talking about? Hey.
0: Oh, there you go.
1: But yes,
0: I didn't know you did Stallone.
1: Yeah. Hey, how you doing? Hey. So speaking of New York, I mean, is that armpit, is it going to collapse under Mamdani or are people going to realize, hey, this is not the direction we need to go here.
0: So honestly, when you look at it, Todd, the truth is New York City was collapsing. It's a lot of people wanted to leave New York City after 9/11 because they started to realize, hey, we spend a lot of money in taxes here. We're vulnerable here, becoming targets here. And there are a lot of companies that actually did or consider moving out of New York City. But the attacks increases throughout the years. This isn't what Mamdani did. It's just what previously mayors or governors of the state and the regulations, the laws, and the tax policies they created. Corporations were already leaving New York City for years now. And they're really seeing the effects just as Mamdani's going in. There are corporations like banking companies and stuff like that are looking places like Dallas, Texas. Dallas is becoming so attractive to people in business. Elon Musk moved to Texas. Texas is becoming attractive as a state for business. And a lot of businesses are considering Texas as a viable option to move to. And some major banking institutions and stuff are looking at Dallas, Texas. They're looking at the cheaper cost of doing business, the cheaper taxes, and the nonsense they won't have to put up with in New York City. I mean, you realize you got your employees, you got your if you're doing business like travel and stuff like that, the tolls are incredible to cross any of those bridges that were built like a million years ago. You know, it's like they've been bought and paid for I don't know how many times. From my understanding, a lot of New York City's tolls and stuff, you cross that George Washington Bridge, a lot of that money goes towards paying for schools and other things, and probably government-owned stores for people to get discount foods at now and
1: whatever else.
0: And so every time anybody's traveling across some bridges, it's probably not going just for the operation of the bridge, although giving consideration with the camera systems and the security systems and things that they do have on the bridges. And they do have maintenance and upkeep, so they're not cheap to maintain and upkeep. But some of those bridges, like the George Washington, takes in a lot of money every year, way more than they're putting into it.
1: Right, for sure. And that whenever they do need to actually build something new or maintain it or whatever, it's going to cost a lot of money because they misappropriated a lot of those funds.
0: I'm not absolutely certain what they're doing with those funds. Supposedly, those funds are supposed to go towards the bridges and I think the airport, right? The JFK airport. Supposedly,
1: bridges
0: that's
1: and
0: the
1: tunnels
0: official.
1: And all that.
0: Yeah, that's the official claim, but you know how that works in government. We got the money. Right. We can do what we want to with it. If you're a corporation, you misappropriate money. Well, you might have a federal offense. You know, you might be faced with charges for it. But the government, on the other hand, does what they want to, even if it is your Social Security.
1: Oh, for sure. And they're allowed to get away with it because most Americans are not paying attention, don't care to pay attention, don't vote like we talked about. You know, it's going to be a low. It'll probably be more turnout than we've had here in this county recently and probably within the state. And we'll tout great turnout. But the percentage of registered voters and also at the same time, percentage of people who are eligible to register who don't in the state of Tennessee. So that those numbers are very low as far as overall turnout, even though you may say that turnout's up this year or will be at the end of tomorrow. It's still not going to be the same as, you know, having large swaths of registered voters showing up. I'd love to see more people paying attention, educating themselves and being involved and realize that they don't have to allow the same few people who show up every time to make the decisions for everybody. And really, that's who's making the decisions, the people who regularly show up to vote. And if you don't like their choices, choose somebody different. Register and show up. Anyway, it's my bit.
0: Well, see, I'm not big on everybody talking about these term limits. That's taken off too, and I'm not big on that idea. I think you might have said something about you like it, but
1: no,
0: I'm
1: yeah,
0: not
1: no,
0: big on it because I think that we, the voters, should be the ones ousting them, not
1: necessarily
0: should
1: be absolutely. But term limits, you know, is a mechanism that would limit the bad that bad people can do. It also limit the good people can do.
0: Yeah, exactly. And you know? I can't say that everybody in Congress has been a bad person.
1: Oh, well, no, for sure.
0: Most of the good people get weeded out because they can't stand the corruption they're seeing there. But,
1: you know, I've supported term limits. And my thing is, it's something I still support. But at the same time, it's not like the first thing on my list. I have to have it or else. You know what I mean?
0: Yeah.
1: Because I would rather try to get the voters informed and want to show up. That's what I want. That's the real fix. Term limits is just one of those things that I came up with because guess what? You know, it'll eliminate the bad people are doing. Obviously, there's always going to be bad people that are going to want to get in. So you're always fighting against it anyway. It's kind of like a ship that keeps taking
0: minimizes
1: on water.
0: corruption, and it minimizes these
1: It does
0: career
1: to a degree.
0: politicians like McConnell or
1: Right.
0: who else that
1: But
0: have
1: at
0: been
1: the
0: there
1: same time,
0: forever and a day. I mean, our grandchildren grew up and watched
1: yeah,
0: that.
1: I've heard alternatives of, it'll be a situation where people grab everything they can while they're in there. So it'll actually create more corruption. So that's a possibility,
0: How? If everybody's being
1: No.
0: weeded out, then they don't really have a
1: So,
0: time to
1: well, if you have
0: establish.
1: if you have term limits, let's say, you have 3 terms you can serve in the House. That's 6 years. Well, instead of doing 6 years worth of good stuff, because you're going to get beat up for that anyway and called out, called names, this and that, it would create a situation where more people behind the scenes are going to be scraping in more and more money. So it'd be more graft, if you will. So I've heard that argument too.
0: Yeah, I guess that's I get yeah, I see what you're saying. If they're going
1: Yeah.
0: in there, they're already going in there with an agenda to, I guess, rape and
1: Why
0: pillage or
1: not
0: whatever,
1: enrich
0: to
1: myself
0: be
1: just a
0: corrupt.
1: little bit more, Yeah.
0: So in other words, people would be setting them up to go in as opposed to going in and learning the ropes and being introduced into it. They're already established to go in to be corrupt, is what you're saying. So it'd be
1: Yeah,
0: preemptive.
1: in a lot of ways. And the mentality of, if insider trading's still legal, I'm going to do as much of it as I can, even though I on its face I oppose it, but as long as it's legal,
0: See,
1: they're gonna do it.
0: well, that's the thing. The Stock Act was passed in 2012. Stop trading on congressional knowledge. They weren't supposed to be trading on what they know, yet
1: Yeah, then
0: they get around it,
1: has it
0: right? They got to
1: of course.
0: disclose, they make disclosure statements. We're supposed to see where they're investing their funds, and when we can see how they vote to see if they're investing on what they know. But you still got the guy next to you in the office next to you going, "Hey, I'm on this committee. Guess what we're doing?" Well, I'm not on that committee.
1: Right.
0: I'll invest. Things happen. It's still going to happen. They're
1: Sure.
0: still doing it.
1: Yeah.
0: And you got some jackwagon like Nancy Pelosi that says, "Well, we should be allowed to have insider trading. Why can't we trade on the inside? We're members of Congress. We're privileged. You know that." It's like, what is wrong with you, lady?
1: Right. Right. And people keep voting for it and realize that they have the power to stop people like her.
0: Yeah.
1: I don't understand why people don't, though.
0: Well, that's why people are leaning towards term limits, is because if corruption is so bad that they're
1: Right.
0: cheating elections, then term limits will help to eliminate some of that, maybe. But
1: Right.
0: again, like
1: You
0: you
1: got
0: said, if they're privy, there we go, ladies and gentlemen. That would be the top of the hour, which concludes our show. So we hope you enjoyed it, and we'll be back next week, same time, same place. Feel free to join us. Till then, God bless.

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1: USA Radio News, I'm Anthony Lucero. President Trump says talks with Iran are continuing after he called off planned strikes, but Iranian officials deny negotiations are underway over the Strait of Hormuz.
2: But we were all set for the biggest attack since World War II, and they called me and they said, please don't do it, let's talk. And then they said, we never said that.
1: Tehran says they have received messages from Washington, but has not yet decided whether to resume talks. President Trump says the Strait of Hormuz will be open very soon.
3: Speaking to Fox News Tuesday night, Trump said if it's not, then Iran is going to get hit very hard. Iran and Oman say they have control of the strait, a vital maritime passage that saw 20% of the world's oil traffic before the war with Iran. Meanwhile, Secretary of State Marco Rubio says that progress has been made in talks with Iran and Oman, but that no agreement has yet been reached. I'm Mark Mayfield.
1: Two Michigan residents with underlying health conditions have become the first known deaths linked to the parasitic infection cyclosporiasis. Dr. Jeffrey Compton with Northwestern Medicine in Chicago.
4: With this, I was saddened to learn about the two people who died from it in Michigan. I wasn't surprised to learn that they had chronic illnesses. Those are usually the people, when they get a disease like this, who are going to have the biggest problem.
1: Health officials say cases have now been reported in 15 states as investigators work to identify the source of the outbreak. A SpaceX Falcon 9 rocket stage crashed into the far side of the moon today, striking near the Einstein crater at more than 5,000 miles per hour. The school bus-sized object launched back in 2025, and the impact was unintentional. SpaceX says they are working with NASA in order to prevent future lunar crashes.
5: At the closing bell, the Dow Jones Industrial Average added 263 points, the S&P 500 fell 12 points, and the NASDAQ dropped 221 points. I'm Sarah Lee Kessler.
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1: Could there be a repeat victory for Byron in Iowa? I'm Kyle Rickey. 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
1: The NASCAR Cup Series returns to the track this weekend at the Iowa Speedway, the first of three consecutive short track races for the series, leading up to the final race before the chase in Daytona. William Byron won the Iowa race last year and believes it gave his Hendrick Motorsports team momentum heading into the postseason.
10: That was a really fun win. It was kind of it's kind of a little easy to forget about that race, but I think that was a springboard for us in the playoffs and, you know, with, like we're talking about, with all the short tracks.
1: Byron is still looking for his first win of this season and is currently 12th in the championship standings. I'm Kyle Rickey. 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
17: This is WSBN's Lane for today for August 5th. Happening on this day in 1884, the cornerstone for the Statue of Liberty is laid. And in 1981, President Ronald Reagan fires 15,000 striking air traffic controllers. Born on this day in 1930, Neil Armstrong. 1962, Patrick Ewing. Dying on this day in 1984, Richard Burton at 58. And 2000, Alec Guinness. He was 86.
18: You can go your own way.
17: Dance. finally on this day. In 1977, Fleetwood Mac's Rumors album is in the middle of a 29-week run at number one. And that's WSMN's

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2: From the state line north, south, east, and west, we live in Nashua, and it's the best. From a night at home with their family to a night on the town, they live in the best city in the nation. So sit back, relax, and enjoy the next hour as Susan and Jim talk Nashua. And now your hosts, Susan and Jim.
3: Good morning, Nashua. It is gorgeous out. Still in the low 70s, sunny blue sky. Just nice. And after the rain we've had, which we desperately needed because we're in a drought, it's nice to have some sun, but we'll be getting some more rain soon. Anyway, good morning, Jim.
4: Good morning. Yeah, we needed the rain, and we got some, so that was good.
3: Yeah, the garden looks a whole lot better.
4: Yeah, and we got some yard work done, so that was good. The sun's out. It's a blue sky. We've got puffy clouds in the sky. Traffic's light, so come on down. It's a great day.
3: It is a great day. We're really excited today to have people that we've talked about bringing on but haven't gotten around to before, and I apologize for that. We have Rich Lannon and Mary Ann Malezzi. Got that right?
5: Yes.
3: Goya, who are respectively president and a member of the Nashua Community Arts Board of Directors. So welcome to the two of you.
5: Thank you.
6: Thank you.
3: And the first question is, what is Nashua Community Arts?
5: Well, and I'll let Rich start with that.
6: Yeah, Nashua Community Arts is a 501c3 nonprofit. It was formed probably approximately 5.5, 6 years ago, and it was for the sole purpose at the time to run a capital campaign for what was to become the Nashua Center for the Arts. It was a requirement by ordinance of the Board of Aldermen, who approved a bond, but in order for that bond, they needed to have a public help and input, and so we were charged with raising $4 million of public money. And if we did so by a certain time frame, then the project was already pre-approved subject to that. And then construction took off in 2020. Bad timing during COVID, but that's when that's when it took off. So since then, the capital campaign was very successful with some very strong donors and very generous donors in Greater Nashua. And from there, now we continue to meet. Nashua Community Arts will probably be there forever as a sole support of funds for programs that we're going to get into, as well as even maybe building maintenance and so forth, and making sure that this building is sustainable for the future. Our board's a great board. We have 10 members, and we meet monthly.
5: And I would just add that I think our board, which is made up from people from all walks of life, some who have connections with downtown and some who don't, but everyone who's supportive of the arts and feels that the experience people have in that building, which happens to be right across the street from us.
3: It's one of the nice things to look at while we're here.
5: That the experience is important, and that the physical environment is important, and that community access to programming is also important. So I feel our board is very committed to bringing the best we possibly can, working in collaboration with Spectacle, who manages the building.
3: All right, so tell us a little bit more about the history. I mean, Alex Shoes used to be there.
5: Right.
3: How did it go from that corner, go from Alex Shoes?
4: Well, one of the first questions is Alex Shoes didn't look this big.
3: No, it's not this big.
6: That's true. Yeah. You know, when Alex Shoe decided to move out to Exit 6. Obviously, it was a big hole at that point in downtown. So what is going to go there? What are they going to do with this building? By coincidence, during that same time frame, there was a committee that I happened to be on that the city put together to kind of just look to see, does a performing arts center belong in downtown Nashua? So we decided, after a lot of interviews, we picked a company called Web Design, and they're solely a consulting company. They have no skin in the game, so whether you do it or not, doesn't affect them whatsoever, which is what I liked. And we hired them to tell us, us being the city, what can, does Nashua support a performing arts center? And if so, how big? And that's how it started. And they came back with the report and it was presented to the Board of Aldermen. And that report was, it should, that Nashua does support it. And they did tell us that in most cases, they come back and say, sorry, guys, it does not, your city doesn't support it. Luckily enough, they feel strongly after interviewing a lot of the business people and various people around the city that it would, and that a 750 to 1,000 seat arena would fit. Now it's a matter of where. And there were several places that was being looked at, and one of them was now the it was announced that Alex Hsu was leaving. So after looking at vacant lots, different buildings, there's obviously different opinions at the time. But the vast majority thought downtown would be perfect because it's not just about performing arts building. It's what it does to vitalize downtown Nashua specifically, but literally the whole city. So having it here within walking distance to shops and retail and all that, that's when it was picked. And as much as everybody was very depressed and disappointed that Alex Hsu, the anchor of downtown, left, if it wasn't for that, I'm not sure what would have happened or where this would be. And this is the ideal spot, at least in my opinion, but a lot of people's opinion, and that's how it was formed.
5: And I was on the Board of Aldermen and also on the committee with Rich. And I think that, as Rich stated, at that time, we were really looking at what do we do to keep downtown vital and bring people downtown. So there was kind of a rebirth going on downtown. And so there were several locations, one over where the new park is by the river, the Spring Street parking lot, and then we heard Alex was leaving. So those were three downtown locations. And because of the visibility here and the access to parking garages, and you can't miss it when you drive down Main Street, this was determined to be the best location.
4: I can't tell you how many people were sad that they couldn't go to Alex Shoes and get their shoes down here. But honestly, given that we got the Nashua Center for the Arts as a result, it was very much worth the trade-off.
5: Right. Well, and I will say we still have a piece of Alex Shoes here, because if you go down West Pearl Street, the brick building attached to the new building was originally part of Alex Hsu. So we kept that part of the building.
4: Oh, okay.
5: So there is a bit of Alex Hsu still down here on the side of Garden Street.
3: So if you put your hand on the wall, you can get the aura.
5: Yes.
4: Yeah.
5: Yes.
6: When you actually walk in, if you walk into the front door, the main entrance on Main Street into the center, and you walk straight down the hallway towards the back as if you're going the elevator, you'll see the transition of the new, and all of a sudden you'll see the beams on either side of you, and you'll see it's a little bit different. You look up, and you can tell. It's probably not so real obvious, but if you knew that a little bit about it, like we're talking, you'll see I'm in the new building that's only 3 years old, and then all of a sudden you're in a building that's close to 100 years old within one step. And some of the architecture, even inside, is they kept windows, some beams that are very unique and interesting.
3: Yeah, I've been in several buildings like that where pieces of the old building were maintained and joined to the new building. It just makes that building, it makes it clear that that building is anchored in the city and in the city's history. There was not universal support for the Nashua Center for the Arts here. What was that about? How did that play out? There were people who said, nah, too much money, not, you know, for a whole lot of reasons. But can you tell us a little bit about that?
5: You know, I was on the board of aldermen at the time, and I think one of the things that was said to me most often, and it wasn't the money, it was, we can't maintain the buildings we have. We have no business running an art center. Why are we doing this? And I think we're both happy to say, all of us are happy to say, we have a professional company that runs performing arts centers managing this, because we were all in agreement we should not be running and programming an arts center. So right from the beginning, we identified Spectacle as being the company that was going to be running this building, managing this building, and they were involved in every step as we went through working with the architect and right to the finishing touches, and to this day working with our board and the board of trustees around how this building operates. And there were people who were concerned about where people were going to park and safety and all of those things that we've been able to address. And was there a bond? Yes, there was a bond. But we also all know that the city needs to bond a certain amount of money to keep its AAA rating. And when we pay off one bond, we're looking to replace another bond. Listen to me. I'm talking like I'm still an alderman. Jim, that's your role. But
3: people need to understand that.
5: Right. So, you know, we're paying off the schools. You know, the schools are now more than 20 years old. So, like, those bonds are gone. So that's really important. And there were just a lot of people who said it's going to be a big flop and we're going to have this big ugly building downtown. And I think you sit here, we all drive by it, you see programming going on, and it's not just shows. I drove by one night and there was some private party going on and there were catering trucks in the back. And the Spectacle folks do a good job of updating the local businesses about what's going on there. So the businesses know, oh, Monday night, there's a show. People might be coming downtown. We should plan for that. So they've really worked very, very hard to support downtown and be involved with downtown.
6: Yeah, and I think one thing Mary Ann alluded to is originally, I mean, we were always calling it, you know, the National Performing Arts Center, because we didn't have an official name, didn't have an official naming rights and so forth. We had an anonymous donor come up, so there wasn't going to be a specific name, like it's going to be the Smith, you know, Center for the Arts. But it was then thought of, it's not just a performing arts center, as, you know, again, she alluded to, there was a wedding there recently. There's been many galas. I mean, we have our own gala there that we'll talk about in a minute. But there's, you know, Riviera College has a lot of their smaller graduations there. I mean, it goes on and on of the non-performing. So it's a very versatile building, which is key. So it's not just getting music acts or comedians or whatever. It's the public. It's schools. It's, you know, again, people have corporate events in there, like Fidelity. Fidelity does every, I think, quarter, they do a movie for, like, all their employees and their employees' families. So they rent the center. So you can actually rent certain rooms in the center. You can rent the entire building for a night. So it is so versatile, along with a big thing, which is different than almost all theaters of the size, is the main theater floor. That all retracts. So instead of just having theater seating, it retracts, and that's why how you can have all of a sudden it converts to a gallery, it converts to a corporate event, tables and chairs and so on and so forth. And so right now, with the seats out, it's about 753 people, but you move those back. If you have more of like a rock concert, you have a standing room only, it goes to 1,000 people. So it's such a versatile center, both in use, and that's what helped make the difference of having it here.
4: We're very happy you could join us today, and welcome to Susan and Jim Talk Nashua. with our guests Rich Lennon and Mary M. and Lizzie Golia of the Nashua Community Arts Board of Directors talking about the Nashua Center for the Arts.
3: As you mentioned that city events occasionally take place there. If a school, one of our public schools, wants to have an event there, are they charged the same way that private events or other kinds of things are charged?
5: The center has, and this is spectacle management. Anyone who wants to rent the center has to cover certain costs. I mean, they're in business. That's why we hired them to mm-hmm. keep the center going. So they have their fixed costs of staff, lighting, whatever. That being said, within their rate schedule, they have their lowest rate, which is their local nonprofit rate. And so that's the rate that you would be charged. And the things you get charged for depend upon your event. Typically, it's staff to be there, you know, at the doors, your lighting. And then if you're having catering, there are fees associated with that. If you're having multiple bars, every bar, you need someone. But the base rate is a local nonprofit rate because, again, the building is, well, as Rich said earlier, in 15 months, the city will take full ownership of the building. The building is owned by the city, but we don't manage it. There's a business managing mm-hmm. it. And I think that's sometimes hard for people to understand. But even if you want to go rent the theater at one of the high schools, the school district mm-hmm. has a charge because they need to cover mm-hmm. their costs. So
4: yeah, you're paying for the janitors
5: right,
4: at least.
5: Right, sure. Right. People to be there while right. you're there and any other thing you're using. So there is a charge, but Spectacle has worked out a rate scale that has a nonprofit rate and then a local nonprofit rate, which would include any city organizations.
3: Mm-hmm. There are other things that are there. I mean, this is not just performing arts, as you pointed out, right. Rich. There's an art gallery. What other things are there, and are they open for public access at any time, or how does that work?
6: Yeah, we have a very generous donor right from the beginning was Sandy Clary, and so it's named the Sandy Clary Art Gallery, which is along the West Pearl Street side of that long wall. You can actually see it if you're looking through the windows as you're walking up and
4: yeah,
6: down West Pearl Street.
4: I was just going to say that.
6: So it's not open during the day for normal business hours, like a museum might have hours. So it's not open for that, but they're not staffed. The box office is open certain hours every day, but you really don't see the gallery then. However, you obviously, when you walk into the show, most people walk in and go straight back, either to take the stairs or take the elevator. And that walk, you see a lot of people, especially if it's their first time in, we'll take a look. And that gallery gets changed 4 times a year. So every quarter, and there's a public open house. Anybody from the public can go on the night. So they have one day where the new artists, you know, change things around, hang their art. And the next evening there's a reception and it's open for free of charge to the public to come in to see. And every year, one of those quarters, it's the school. So school kids, you have first graders, eighth graders, whatever. And to me, that's all. I don't know a lot about art, and it's super interesting, and it's amazing what some of the kids put up, and they can sell it. We had, I'm going to probably say this wrong, so Marianne, if you know the exact age, but it was a younger girl, elementary school, and because they had their little cot up there, and actually sold her one of her pieces, calling somebody wanted to buy it.
5: Yeah, I think she was 10.
6: Something like that. Yeah. So people can. So it's not like, you know, it's not a retail thing, but people have, they're just displaying their art. It could be photography and art and so forth. And it was very cool that that student was able, and I'm sure she was ecstatic. So that's the one thing that when you walk through, that's in there that you, you know, that's there all the time. So, but you have to like be in there for an event.
4: And you have to understand that, that an event like that for a kid that's 10 could start a lifetime career.
5: Right.
4: That's awesome.
5: Yeah.
6: Absolutely.
5: And the committee that manages the gallery, they have a call for work every year in December, the end of the year, and then they do their programming. And like Rich said, there are four shows per year. The student show goes up around the beginning of April. It kind of corresponds with, you know, Scholastic Art Show, that Student Art Month time of year. And then this year, in conjunction with that, the Art Honor Society had their induction in the theater. So there were probably 150 or so parents and students in attendance for that, plus other students and families who came to just see the artwork being hung. So it was pretty exciting to see them. But I think that's a main piece of what's there. The other piece is that there is a room up on the third floor that can be booked for meetings, and it's a room with a screen, so if you need to put things up, you can do that. There, you can only have water there. You can't bring food in. So, but it has a table that seats maybe 12 people, plus a bigger space if you needed to do something. And that you would book through the center. So it's within the management agreement, there are some community benefits that are listed. Use of that room as a public space during business hours is one of those. The Sandy Cleary Gallery is another piece of that. Something that's been developed is there's now a card rack there. So arts organizations, if they develop a rack card, they can come in and put that in. Mm-hmm. And it's right near the box office. So if you're going in, you can just pick it up. Or if you're there for an event, people often drift over there because they're looking at the stars and other things in that lobby. So that's there also. And although it's not in the center, in terms of a community benefit, for every show, Spectacle gives the library two tickets, and they're free tickets. So library members can go on and access those tickets.
6: Okay. To add just one last thing is, when we're staring at it from the studio right now, is on that same third floor, there's a terrace, an outside terrace. Mm-hmm. And a lot of the shows, it's not open because, again, it's a matter of like manning that and staffing that is difficult. But once in a while, they do have a show and they'll like offer, you know, and it almost, it's not a VIP. It's just like an extra charge. You can actually, they'll have a bar up there and they'll have like beer tasting, wine tasting. But they also like for the winter stroll, summer stroll, pride parade, they open up the building and you'll see, you know, 50, 60 people up there watching the winter stroll, watching Santa come up Main Street.
4: Oh, that's
6: the
4: great.
6: The pride parade, they'll be able to go up there. So they do open it up, and there's no charge for those type of things. They just open it up. Santa Claus is usually in the building, not all the time. It depends what their show timing is, if they have shows. But they try to open it up for the taste. They try to open it up for, again, during the winter stroll, inside for Santa, and then people go up on that terrace. So that terrace was a huge discussion when the design process was going. We said, we need to get this into the budget to do this outside terrace. And it was one of the, among many other things, one of the better things that was decided to, we can't let that go.
4: Yeah, great stuff. And I've been up there and the view is just something something. Hi, folks. This is Susan at Gem Talk Nashua with today's guests, Rich Lannon and Mary M. Elizigolia of the Nashua Community Arts Board of Directors, talking about the Nashua Center for the Arts.
3: There's one very specific question that I had about the gallery, and that is, are you looking for local artists, or are you just sort of opening it up to anybody around the world? I mean, where do you find the artists whose work you exhibit?
5: The committee, and if you go to our website, there's information about applying, but it's local area artists. They may not just be residents of Nashua. They could be from Hollis or Amherst, but they're local artists, mm-hmm. who are exhibiting there for the other three shows. And one of the shows is Nashua Area Artists Association, specifically their members.
3: Cool.
5: Yeah. Yeah. So as I said, for this year's programming, they've already chosen the artists for each quarter, but every year they do an open call for artists, mm-hmm. to apply to have their work there. And I should say that although we talk about the Sandy Cleary Gallery as part of Nashua Community Arts, it's really a collaboration between the Nashua City Arts Commission and the Nashua Community Arts. So through the Arts Commission, mm-hmm. there's that ability to really reach out to the arts community and make them aware of what's going on.
3: That's critical. I've been involved with enough different organizations over time that when new organizations come in and they don't connect and collaborate with existing organizations, that becomes a real formula for tension and anger and resentment. Mm-hmm. So the fact that you've connected with local groups already here makes a big difference in how the National Community Arts gets perceived by those other organizations.
5: Yeah, and I would say from the early stages, when we were just kind of exploring, can this happen? We understood, and when you talk to people in nonprofits and in other organizations, they always talk about how they feel Nashua is unique in this way. That initial group was very much made up of the community. We had someone from the chamber there from the beginning. We had someone from what was Great America Downtown there from the beginning. We had someone from the artists community.
6: Even the symphony.
5: The symphony. Yeah. So it wasn't like a bunch of aldermen got together with the mayor and people from the mayor's office and said, let's work this out. It was really right from the beginning. A group of probably, if everyone showed up, 15 to 20 people starting to brainstorm and say, what do we want? Who should be involved? Who should be supported? And what's our vision for not how many shows can I go to, but how this building will fit into the community and support community, mm-hmm. and bring arts to the community and maybe people who don't have access on a regular basis to the arts.
6: And one thing that we are constantly hearing, and I go probably to too many shows, but when I go to the shows, I've heard it myself, but we hear it from other people that have gone to a show. We hear it from the spectacle management people constantly, that artists that go there, during the show or after the show, and there's been a couple of quotes saying, I hope you folks realize what you have here. This place, first time we've been in Nashua, New Hampshire. This facility is amazing. a lot of the things that they have available to them, they don't have in some older buildings. Their rooms to get ready. They go on and on about the fact they have a washer and dryer in the buildings. That's something that Spectacle said, have a washer and dryer. These guys are working hard to get ready for a show.
4: Exactly.
6: They have a washer and dryer. They have their own changing rooms. The facilities that they have to get ready, we learned quickly, as much as the experience for you and I to see a show is important, it's having the artists have the same kind of experience loading, unloading, the back of the house, so to speak, or they won't come back. And many shows have come back over and over again to the point, one of the bigger names, there was one of the first shows in the early going, was Boss Skaggs, and he added the tour. And I remember a couple of people hearing on Sirius FM saying, you know, here's the Boss Skaggs tour, and I guess he's starting in some city named Nashua. Actually, they pronounced it wrong. It could be Nashua, whatever, New Hampshire. And so that was his first show stop. He added it and had the whole week prior to, his whole band were practicing for their entire nationwide tour here, bouncing around every single day and night, having breakfast, lunch, dinner. They had the hotels, and they spent that whole week downtown Nashua, and that was a big tribute. But it's still happening. People are saying, this place is amazing. It's our first time here. You guys are so lucky. And it constantly is being said by the artists, which makes everybody Spectacle and us. And I think it should make the city proud.
3: And it's been pretty clear that the financial implications, the income as a result of the center being here, have far exceeded what people initially expected.
5: Yeah.
6: Yeah, I think, again, Marian kind of mentioned it. So usually every Monday, give or take a day, Colleen Lally, who runs the corporate sponsorships for the center, and her husband happens to be the president of Spectacle Live, she sends out an email blast to the entire downtown businesses, but especially the restaurant and bars appreciate it, because that list says, these are the upcoming shows. This is what time it starts. This is how many people. Is it a sellout or maybe 400 people, private event? They detail that. And the restaurant and bars love that so much because they can be prepared, mm-hmm. especially during the week. I was at a restaurant a few nights ago, and there was a show just last Tuesday, which typically that's kind of a slow night for them. They were turning people away left and right, because when they have shows during the week, especially, it makes an unbelievable difference to the economy and what happens to the, again, restaurants, bars, shops, and so forth downtown, because usually Tuesday, Wednesday, Thursday might be quiet. It's not when the shows by any means, and they do have a lot of shows during the week.
5: And the other part of the economy that's impacted is the part that benefits from the private events there. So florists, private caterers, if they need to rent additional chairs or tables or whatever. So all of those businesses that benefit from someone doing a private event are then impacted when someone has their wedding here or their corporate event here, and they're doing tables and flowers and food and all of that. So all of the events, regardless of, you know, whether they're actually live performances or not, have some sort of positive impact here.
3: And it's really important for all of us, for our listeners, to understand that everything is more involved, not just at the Center for the Arts, but everything is more involved than we think. You know, I go to an event and there's catering. Oh, well, there were also the tables and chairs and the flowers and the music, if you have music. And all of that is necessary, and we don't think about it.
4: Yeah, there's the stuff that just happens, but it doesn't just happen.
3: Right, Rich, what you were talking about in terms of the washing machine and changing rooms, I mean, those make a huge difference. People who are on tour are going every day from place to place, and they need to be able to wash their clothes.
4: And the thing about that gets me is, I wonder how many acts come back to Nashua Center for the Arts because they had the washers for right. them, right? And they had a good places for people to change, and places to do makeup well, and all that, all those amenities that we never see as audience goers, but that the performers depend on.
5: Right,
6: and that's why having Pete Lally, again, the president of Spectacle, he was involved in all the steering meetings and the entire design process. We probably had more bathroom talk than I ever want to hear again. And about making sure, because what's the worst thing when you go to anything is the bathroom lines, whether it's a show, a wedding, whatever it is. So plenty of bathrooms. The washer and dry, he said, would be huge if we can fit that in. We had a room specifically designed to fit a grand piano, which we do have, that National Community of the Arts helped. But yep. Daryl's Music Hall was very good in being involved in that and gave a very good deal. So it's literally a piano room so that these artists don't have to be lugging a grand piano. It's one thing lugging a guitar or even drums. So it's the little things that Pete Lally and Spectacle have had a lot of experience because they have run the Lowell, he's run the Lowell Auditorium mm-hmm. for a long time as a just as a like a director for the city, and he worked for the city as a manager, and then he started his own business, and to this day still runs the Lowell Auditorium with 150, 200, I forget, it's a very old building, and they don't have a lot of those amenities in that building. Like they have a building in Laconia. It doesn't have all those amenities. Building from scratch, you can kind of look and say, okay, what can we put in here to make that experience not just, again, for the consumer, but for the performer?
4: Yeah, and if you don't have to lug a 9-foot grand around the country, there are acts that come here, I bet you, just because there is a 9-foot grand and we can use it.
5: Right.
4: So,
6: and I think that tie what we just kind of talking about downtown and why people were kind of negative a little bit. Some people saying, well, this is all about downtown. You're always worried about downtown. Sure, it probably affects the downtown more, but if the downtown is dead and downtown is ridden with empty buildings and there's nothing going on, that filters back to the national taxpayer. Mm-hmm. So it's, you know, some people complain about, you know, we're just worried about downtown, but it just goes throughout the city. And
4: agreed.
6: And it's even people that come down, they will stay at hotels.
3: Not downtown.
6: Correct. Daniel up the highway, exit exactly. 7. On the way down from Milford, they may say they're going to stop at a restaurant at 101A, and that's fine. You know, so it really helps the entire city. When the downtown is thriving, the city helps thrive. And some people just think we're kind of narrow-minded, and it's far from that.
3: One of the things that you mentioned about areas you might want to talk about was fund a need programming. I've never heard of that. Can you tell us about that?
6: Sure. So we have part of the actual agreement with Spectacle in the city. And if I could back up just 1 second. So there's a board of trustees that was formed that was needed. That's a committee of the city. There's a board of aldermen representation. They're a public meeting. It's on the public, you know, the alderman site. I mean, I'm sorry, the city website for meetings. And board of trustees is made up of people, and we're tasked, I'm on, you know, on that board as well, and tasked to be the go-between between Spectacle Live and the city. So that was the tie to make sure that Spectacle is abiding by their contract. And their operating agreement specifically says that a annual gala event needs to happen to raise money. And quite frankly, so it's $25,000 is the goal to do that. And that $25,000, which has been met the last 2 years, and we're definitely on track again this year, goes into a capital reserve fund. They call it the advancement reserve fund, which is in the city. So the city holds that money to build up a reserve fund for future improvements. So I guess I lost track of the initial question because I went off, off a little
5: the
6: bit.
5: Funded need is so the funded part need. Of what happens
6: Thank
5: at
6: you.
5: That gala.
6: Yes. So we have, obviously, we sell sponsorships to put on the gala because the gala is expense. We have a really good band. This year is Fly Me to the Moon, Frank Sinatra, Rat Pack theme. So this will be the third. And we're changing it to, this is an arts ball. So it's a third annual arts ball. And we took the word gala out. So that night, we don't do a lot of other, you know, cutesy things. We don't do, like, you know, silent auctions and things, but we do a fund-a-need. So at one point through the program after dinner, we literally will start asking for donations. And people, you don't have paddles, but people put their hand up. You know, you start up high at $10,000, maybe work your way down to $100. So we do that fund-a-need. And that's one thing where a lot of the other money is raised for different reasons. The fund-a-need is very specific to go to programs that are citywide, whether it's children's programs, whether it's, you know, military, it could be anything. So far, and Mary Ann can speak more about those programs than me, but that fund-a-need, it goes into our account at National Center for the Arts to get specific for programs to run for free for various groups.
4: We thank you very much for tuning in today to Susan and Jim Talk Nashua with our guests, Rich Lannon and Mary Ann Melizigolia of the Nashua Community Arts Board of Directors. We're talking about the Nashua Center for the Arts.
3: So what are some of those programs?
5: So this, as Rich said, is the third year of the Arts Ball. And we have done...
3: By the way, when is it?
5: Oh, October 17th?
6: Correct.
5: Yes. And it will be across the street. And there will be a full dinner and music. And it's one of those times when the seats get rolled back and and there it's fun. And it's always beautifully decorated. The music will be great. And it's a fun evening. And again, no silent auction, no heads or tails. Just come and have a great evening. And the only additional opportunity to donate is the fund-a-need. And so the first year, some of that money goes to support the Sandy Cleary Gallery. And then 2 years ago, we did our first programming providing live theater to Nashua School District students. And so we brought in Pete the Cat. We have, for last year and the year before, the first year, we've worked with a company out of New York that does tours. So professional theater, traveling. And we did Pete the Cat for all of the second graders. So we had about 675 second graders. We split them between two shows. We covered the cost of the production using the building. So even we even pay like for the lighting and sound people and whatever. We paid for the company to come in. We paid for all the buses. So the school district did not have to pay for buses. And we also paid for American Sign Language interpreters for the hearing impaired children. And we always, we make sure they're seated where the interpreter is. So we work with them. And the spectacle people are great about managing the theater. I just show them how many kids each school and they put them in there. So we did Pete the Cat. This past year we did Click Clack Moo, Cows That Type. And they kind of,
4: you gotta love it.
5: And they let the farmer know there was no more milk until they got a warm barn. And we brought in all of our first graders. And it's not just a day at the theater for them, but we provide all the curriculum backup materials so they can incorporate it. When I sent that information to the school district, I was like, hey, guys, the book says typewriter. I don't think our first graders know what a typewriter is. The production had actually upgraded it to or modernized it to a laptop. So the teachers have that. And the theater company actually has some curriculum activities. And then I put together some other ones. And
4: then the teachers can tie that into their curriculum.
5: Exactly.
4: Right?
5: And this last show, we started working with the librarians, and they said, if you let us know also what you're doing, we will start building that into our library lessons.
4: Perfect.
5: So in addition to doing those two shows and the Sandy Cleary Gallery, we also brought in the Navy Pops Band and had a free show, distributed tickets. And we are working with Spectacle around distribution of tickets to maybe populations within the city that don't have access to live theater, and looking at how to distribute some of those tickets. And I will say that for Click Clack Moo, we also got some donors to fund purchasing of books. And so every child walked out of that show with a paperback, and every library got a hard copy, and the school department library got a hard copy. So we're looking at adding that to whichever show we do in the coming year. So I think that's the piece where our we have what we call a community enrichment committee, dovetails with the Board of Trustees Community Benefits Committee that looks at what Spectacle's supposed to do in terms of benefits to the community. So we kind of dovetail in that way to support each other and the community.
3: You know, this is exactly what how a city should be working. You know, the public-private partnership, the recognizing that input from many sources makes a makes for a better outcome, and that the beneficiaries are the people who live here.
6: It was pretty amazing. I stopped by for just a little bit and to see the buses and see hundreds of kids walking down the sidewalk to their first experience of a show like this, 99% of them probably, and went up into the kind of the balcony area and watching. And these are first graders that were enthralled. I mean, they weren't like, you know, fighting and playing around. They were looking and they were laughing and they were clapping and just watching their reactions from above was made it all worthwhile. It was so interesting, and you could see that they had a blast.
4: Yeah, you can imagine that first graders almost categorically, this is their first live theater experience.
6: Sure.
4: And to have it over there and have it immediate and in front of them, and it isn't television, is just astonishing for them and wonderful.
5: Right.
6: And usually, you know, they got to, you know, go home, they get a permission slip with $10 to do different field trips, or the school's got to come up with the money to do. I mean, this is zero cost to the city, taxpayers, school, like Marianne said. It's one, you know, completely funded through our programs, because that's what should be done. And that's what we're, you know, wanted to do from the beginning.
5: And I would just say that they're enthralled in the theater, but walking into the building, it's just like, oh, look at those pipes up there. Those are the little boys. The little girls are like, oh, look at the artwork. And this year we happen to have the student artwork up. So they're
4: perfect.
5: Like looking at the artwork, and the teachers and I and some of the volunteers through Spectacle, who are community members, were like, oh, these are students from Nashua. So they got to see, oh, not only can you come to a show here, if I'm an artist, my work might end up on the wall in here. These might be my neighbors. So it's all exciting.
3: Yeah. We have less than a minute left. Is there anything that we haven't gotten to that you want to make sure listeners know about?
5: I want listeners to know that they can go to the Spectacle website and the Nashua Center for the Arts and see the programming. We have a box office that's open in the afternoon. You can go in. You can actually walk in. You don't have to just go up to the window. I think people need to know it's more than a a performing arts venue and that there are opportunities there if they're looking for things. And that there are ways to be engaged, either through purchasing a seat, buying a star, coming to the gala, or even calling and saying, can I set up a tour for a group? Because Spectacle has done that also.
3: Thank you.
6: Perfect.
3: Rich Lennon and Marianne Malezzi Golia. This has been fascinating. I've learned a lot.
4: There are things that the Center for the Arts was doing that now we know that we didn't. Thank you very much.
5: You're welcome.
6: Thanks for having us.
5: Thank you.
3: And folks, look at all the resources that we have here in the city. This is one that has resources for all sorts of people, children, adults, artists. Hope to have you go and take a look at sometime. See you next week.

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1: USA Radio News, I'm Anthony Lucero. President Trump says the United States and Iran are talking after he called off planned strikes, but Tehran disputes that.
2: We were all set for the biggest attack since World War II, and they called me and they said, please don't do it, let's talk.
1: Iranian officials say no negotiations are currently underway over reopening the Strait of Hormuz. Trump says Iran is showing respect and the talks are continuing. Republican Senator Susan Collins says she will vote against the confirmation of Acting Attorney General Todd Blanche.
3: The senator from Maine says she's reviewed Blanche's qualifications and testimony before concluding his actions have further eroded the Justice Department's independence. Collins says those concerns are the basis for her decision to oppose his nomination to be the full-time U.S. Attorney General. Blanche's nomination advanced Tuesday after clearing the Senate Judiciary Committee on a party-line vote of 12 to 10. I'm Scott Carr.
1: The Trump administration is moving to close several smaller U.S. consulates overseas, including the American consulate in Winnipeg, Canada. The State Department says the closures are part of an effort to reduce costs and shift resources towards larger diplomatic missions. A pulmonologist is offering some tips on how to deal with wildfire smoke impacting parts of the U.S. over recent months. Dr. Samuel Gurevich with the Cleveland Clinic.
4: Children with asthma, pregnant women, and people with pre-existing heart conditions can really be affected.
5: Make sure your windows are closed, your air conditioning is on. HEPA filters do a reasonably good job as well. So if you have access to that, all those things should be prepared with.
4: He also recommends wearing an N95 mask outside. As he says, wildfires send very fine particles of dust and other matter in the air, which can irritate the airways or even get into the bloodstream. John Summers, USA Radio News.
6: At the closing bell, the Dow Jones Industrial Average added 263 points, the S&P 500 fell 12 points, and the NASDAQ dropped 221 points. I'm Sarah Lee Kessler.
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5: The NASCAR Cup Series returns to the track this weekend at the Iowa Speedway, the first of three consecutive short track races for the series leading up to the final race before the chase in Daytona. William Byron won the Iowa race last year and believes it gave his Hendrick Motorsports team momentum heading into the postseason.
6: That was a really fun win. It was kind of it's kind of a little easy to forget about that race, but I think that was a springboard for us in the playoffs and, you know, with, like we're talking about, with all the short tracks.
5: Byron is still looking for his first win of this season and is currently 12th in the championship standings. I'm Kyle Rickey. 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

0: the machine. Welcome to In the Wind with Wolfman. The show that brings the motorcycle community together. Road trips, scenic rides, bike nights, charity runs, major rallies, the latest gear, custom bikes, amazing people. 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But it's never been about getting there. It's about the ride. This is In the Wind with Wolfman. Let's ride.
1: 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What did you think about my new intro, guys? We had to step it up, change with the times. We had to get things going. I think the other one was getting old and stale, so we made some new ones. And of course, we're going to talk about our sponsors today. We have Nalt's Seacoast Indian Motorcycle at 32 Lafayette Road over in Hampton. They're still running their Laconia specials over there. Go over there and buy a bike if you want. Get some new gear. The guys over there are very nice. Tell Scott I sent you. We have Mayhem Ink over here on West Pearl Street. If you want to get some ink under your skin, go over there. They'll get under your skin. Nashua Bingo up and running, having a good time over there. Everybody's winning money, money, money. They got a beer and wine bar. They also have food there. I love their Turkey Club wraps. They're amazing. Today's weather, look out the window, guys. It's cloudy. We're going to have scattered showers and rain. We're going to have this going on through the all the way through Friday. Saturday's going to break up a little bit, and then it's back to rain on Sunday. That's our life up here in New England. But our rally report, looking up, Sturgis is right around the corner, August 7th to the 16th out in Sturgis, South Dakota. That's where you go out there, stay at the Buffalo Chip. It's basically 24-hour partying. Don't forget to go there. July 31st, we have the last day rally at Seacoast Harley-Davidson, 9 a.m. to 6 p.m. July 31st, Harley's After Dark, 6 to 9 p.m. in Manchester Harley-Davidson. August, we have Sean Frank's All-Dayer, starting at Cycle Gear over on South Willow Street in Manchester, 9 a.m. They're doing a 130-mile scenic ride. Last week, we had Ron Wellinger in here and Welliver. We had Ron Welliver in here last week, and we were talking about his book, First Bruno, Now This, and he's had a little bit of feedback because we know there's two sides to every story. He lived his part. Other people that he grew up with lived their part, and here he is today. How are you doing, Ron?
2: I'm doing great, Ray. Thanks for having me back.
1: So what's going on? I heard you got some feedback on your Facebooks and stuff like that.
2: A lot of the feedback has basically been pretty good, and there's a few things that I'm not going to entertain any of the negatives, the name calling, and the opinions that. So I've decided to make a statement and then leave it at that, if that's okay with you.
1: That works for me.
2: All right. Thanks for having me back on the program today, Ray. Before we begin, I need to make a statement. It's important that my readers and your listeners understand the information in my book is based on my life. It is the life and the life of my brother, and everything I've written or spoken is absolutely true. That said, I would like to say that the book has had more positives than I ever thought. Not only was it cathartic at my end, but also it helped numerous others who spoke to me by phone and in person, who were in tears, knowing that they were not alone in their own dysfunction. If my story has helped others face their issues with dignity and a sense of belonging, then it has been a complete success more than any financial gain. In closing, to everyone listening, especially those who have dealt with suicide and a loved one who refused to take responsibility and grow up, please remember these thoughts. It is not your fault, and you are not alone. Thank you, Ray.
1: Wow, that was pretty deep there, brother.
2: Thank you very much.
1: So we ended the story. Let's do a recap first. We talked about how nice your mom was. She died young. Your father committed suicide.
2: Yes.
1: Your brother spent a lot of time in jail, which we're going to get into some of his jail stuff this week. And how you felt growing up. there was dogs in the mix, and we had Bruno, who wound up being buried with your brother.
2: In the end, I hope that was his ashes, but yes.
1: Okay, you hope it was his ashes. Who knows? And then we left it hanging on Muggsy. Now, Muggsy has a very interesting story, too.
2: Yes, Muggsford. Before Muggsford, there was Ellie, and Ellie stayed with my mother. Of course, she trains the dogs, and then once the dog's trained, my brother spoils them. But and then there's a couple other dogs. He picked up strays. He had a heart for animals, I'm telling you. And some of the strays went to cousins or other people. But Muggsford was something special. His nickname was Fudd, called him Muggsy, Muggs, Fudd. And Muggsford turned into the human dog. He would sit in that front seat next to my brother. And I mentioned in the book he looked like a human with a dog head on. But Artie had known to steal things over the years. And this is when we were younger. He was probably in his early 20s to mid-20s. And he taught Muggsford to steal. How do you teach a dog? How do you teach a dog to steal? No one could. So he would walk into a Medi-Mart, Stop and Shop, or whatever snack or piece of clothing that he wanted. He'd walk into the store. He'd stop. He'd see a shirt or a bag of Fritos or a cigarettes or whatever he wanted. He'd take it down, have the dog sniff it, put the item down. He'd walk outside. Come on, Fudd. Walk outside through the automatic doors. He'd get outside the door. He'd go right by the indoor, and he'd look at the dog. He goes, get it. The dog would run through the store, pick up the item that he sniffed, and run out, and that's how my brother ended up getting free stuff without having any consequences.
1: Yeah, I mean, think about it. What are you going to do, put the dog in jail?
2: That's it. And it got to the point where the store manager saw him coming. That guy's coming with the dog. And it was hysterical. It was wrong. But you can't help but laugh.
1: My grandmother tried to train her dog to pick my grandfather's pocket. Whenever he fell asleep, his wallet would be in his pocket. She tried to train that dog to pick the pocket and take the wallet out. She had a dog growing up, because she grew up on a houseboat, or a pirate ship to be exact. And the dog would literally jump in every morning, grab fish, and bring it up for breakfast. She didn't even need to fish the dog. So dogs are definitely trainable to do just about anything. But who in their right mind would train a dog to steal?
2: Well, A. Wells did it. Artie Welliver, yeah.
1: That's very cool. Now, how many other dogs did he have?
2: After Muggsford, there was Bruno. And Bruno's picture's on the front of the book. It's on the back of the book.
1: Where can you get the book?
2: Oh, you can get the book at rosedogbooksbookstore.com, rosedog.com. Some people get it on Amazon.com. A lot of people have Amazon accounts.
1: And the name of the book is First Bruno, Now This.
2: That's right.
1: It's a very interesting read.
2: Did we talk about how I got to the title of the book? I forgot what we talked about last week, Ray.
1: Well, you can touch on it again. I don't remember.
2: Okay, First Bruno, Now This. My brother went to jail, and I won't get into the indiscretion, because we talked about it last week when he stopped at a rest area, put the beer on the hood, started going to the bathroom in front of the state trooper. Anyway.
1: And said, my brother's a cop, too.
2: Like it was some, going to bond them together. That's my brother, though. He didn't mean anything by it.
1: He got bonded with a pair of cuffs.
2: And and he got, they ended up getting 6 months in jail. Now, while he was in jail, Bruno's 20 years old. He kept it alive somehow, staggering around the house. And my mother said, Artie, you need to put the dog down. The dog's suffering. No, the dog's bouncing back. He gave it to his some girl that he was seeing on the side. I don't know who she was, but it was a friend of his. And the girl had four kids. And he was his girlfriend. She was still married. He was friends with the husband. And I don't know how that all that works. But he was in jail at the time at the Bill Ricker House of Correction. And the lady called my mother and says, Claire, I can't take care of this dog. She goes, you got to do what you got to do. I'll pay for it. She put the dog down. And, of course, my brother was devastated. Bruno was gone. And it took about 3 months, a lifetime of stress on my mother, dealing with juvenile hijinks right till he was 60 years old. And her health was not good, and she passed suddenly. So I went to jail down the Barica House of Correction to tell him that our mother was gone. And he came to the room. What's going on? Why are you here? I go, Artie, I'm sorry, but Ma's gone. First words out of his mouth, First Bruno, Now This.
1: And that's how you came up with the name.
2: I said, I left it with my wife, Sue, and I left the jail. I go, you know, people are telling me, you got to write this down. You got to write a book. I said, if I ever write a book, that's going to be the title, and that's the title of the book.
1: Now we know the backstory, or they call it the origin story in the superhero world.
2: The origin of the story. Yes.
1: Now, you told me something about a mannequin.
2: Well, the mannequin didn't make the book only because when I was writing it, I forgot about it. I made notes over the years. And I couldn't find it. I just forgot about it. Well, he, you know how these stores, they put mannequins out on the sidewalk?
1: Mm-hmm.
2: And they put a jacket on it or whatever. But to me, my brother, that's fresh meat. An easy
1: free
2: steal.
1: Stuff.
2: Grab it, throw it in the car, you're gone.
1: Freebie.
2: Well, they had an interesting thing. See, at the school we hung around at the corners, Moynihan Park, across the street was Roosevelt Elementary School, where I went to elementary school up to fourth grade. And there's a picture of the school where they parked the buses on, in the book. But in the school is two stories high on the street side. And they would climb up to the roof, you know, do stuff on the roof, throw stuff off, whatever. Well, Artie came up with a great idea. So they climbed up the top of the roof, threw the mannequin up there. Rest of the guys, now, I was more like 15 years old, so I was kind of just an observer, watched what these kids are doing. They're on the top of the roof with the mannequin, dressed up, you know, put a shirt on and a jacket, looked like a real person.
1: Yeah.
2: And as cars would come up the hill, some of the guys would cooperate. They point to the roof. Oh, my God. They point to the roof. And the people in the car would slow down and look up, and they see my brother and there was a few other guys up there. Looked like they were beating the heck out of somebody, choking it. And then they would throw it off the roof. And people were horrified, riding up the hill, thinking that they just witnessed a murder.
1: Oh, my God.
2: Yeah, and
1: but it's all good. It's only a practical joke.
2: Then the cops would come, they'd get rid of the mannequin, they'd do it again, five before the mannequin was all smashed to smithereens, and that was the end of that. But that's a little thing they did, and he was probably 20 years old and still doing it.
1: It's all a practical joke. It was good. You know,
2: today
1: that would go viral and make you $1 million.
2: Oh, yeah. That's right, it would.
1: We got a nice high roof here down in the WSM studios. We could do something off the roof here. That'd be funny.
2: I can imagine the cops getting the call. What now? Oh, here we go again.
1: It's the Wolfman and Ron.
2: That's right.
1: Now, your brother worked a lot of scams to make money. And we touched on the sneaker scam last week.
2: Did we touch on the sneaker scam?
1: I brought it up, and I think we at the very end of the show, and we never got into it because I think he got screwed over on this one.
2: Well, yeah, he didn't make any money on this one, and this was told to me directly by him. And whether it's the truth or not, hey, he told me. It's in the book. And he was always working on some angle with somebody that he knew, and you know, there's no honor
1: credit
2: in these,
1: card,
2: and that's the name of the chapter.
1: The credit card scam with the mailman.
2: We got into that, I believe.
1: We did.
2: Not, yes, we did.
1: And how that guy, he never got ratted on. Your brother did the time for that.
2: Yes,
1: which,
2: he did.
1: Which, you know, growing up in Dorchester, you never told on your buddies.
2: Never
1: you never ratted. You know, you see kids today doing it like crazy. Yeah, it was my mom. You know, you see them doing it like crazy now. They don't own up to the responsibility. When I was growing up, if you guys did something with the, you know, with some of your buddies, and you're the only one who got caught, you're the only one who took the blame. Period. You never turn on your friends.
2: There's a few, and I'll get into the sneakers in a minute. But back when he was probably a 16, 17 year old teenager, maybe even 15. I don't know. It was so long ago. But he found a way to break into a liquor store, and he grabbed all the 7 and 8 year old kids on the street, the younger kids, you know, maybe 8, 9 years younger, 5 years, whatever it was. And he goes, "Hey, the owner wants me to get some of this stuff out there, so just pass it out to me." Oh, yeah. So he got a bunch of booze. They all passed it out. And he told them, he goes, "Now, if the cops do come, they're not going to understand. We all go different ways. And if they catch you, you never say a word." And they passed the booze out to him, hard stuff. I mean, drinking hard stuff at that. I mean, hard stuff is not good. And he got all the booze in his car, took off. The cops ended up coming. Everybody ran different ways. Nobody got caught. And he hid the booze in a little place, a wooded area next to the Stop and Shop that they nicknamed Vietnam. And that's where they hid all the booze. And this scam was, he got a line on some guy. He goes, "Hey, you're looking to make some money?" He goes, "I got some defective sneakers in the, and they got them stacked in the back of the warehouse. I can get them out to you." He goes, "Just give me, it's like 20 or 30 pairs. You can sell them for 40, 50. They're $100 sneakers at the time. Oh, $50 sneakers. He goes, "Just give me $100 and I'll send them out to you. You can make double that money." And he goes, "Oh, my God." So he met the guy at 11 o'clock at night. The guy threw the box over the fence. He took it, threw it in his car, took off after he paid the guy the $100. Gets home. He opens the box. They're all left feet. Can't sell them. There's honor among thieves, Ray. Never saw the guy again. Can't find him. That was the end of that. Anyway.
1: So he got a whole bunch of left-footed shoes.
2: Yeah. And
1: probably the displays. If you ever go to a shoe store, there's only one shoe on the wall. So they probably redid the whole line, and here you go. I'll sell them all.
2: Yeah, they're afraid of thefts. And I think sometimes they do come in defective, and that's what happens.
1: Relationships. Now, there was one woman you touched on in the book. I don't remember her name. That was always there for Artie. I forget her name. She was the one that you didn't like. I know that much. Oh, no honor amongst thieves.
2: Yeah, that's the one of the name of the chapters.
1: And it was that the same girl that he gave Muggsy to or Bruno to? Bruno to.
2: I did not know her name. I knew she had a substance abuse problem.
1: Yeah,
2: she would call the house. I was at my mother's house one time. I'm not sure if I was living there. I was already gone. But and she was really drunk, swearing at my mother. And I go, Ma, do not deal with this. Don't ever talk to my mother like that. I was furious. So, she's got a problem. She needs to vent about your brother and this and that. And he ended up going up there all the times. He borrowed money off her husband. Now, they're friends, supposedly. And this is, he called him his girlfriend. I go, how is your girlfriend? She's got four kids. She's still married. She's a drug addict and alcoholic. I just said, what are you getting out of this relationship? When I picked him up at jail in Billerica House of Correction when he got out after our mother died, and I wanted to drive him back to his halfway house down in the Malden, Boston area. And he kept looking. I think she's coming to get me. I go, Artie, you got out at 10 o'clock. It's now 10:30. I said, I'm not going to be here all day. Well, I don't know where she is. Let me borrow your phone. I'll call her. Oh, she got a flat tire in Chelmsford. I go, Artie, Chelmsford's not even on the way here. I go, she's lying to you.
1: Yep.
2: I go, this is... So I end up driving him to Malden. And it's a funny story. I'm going to the halfway house. He's out on parole. And not just for DWI, there was other charges, and plus the fact that he's out on bail for something else, and he's got suspended licenses, and he never pays his fines or anything, so he had to put up cash bail. And so we're driving to Malden to the halfway house, and he goes, I gotta get some gas. And I pulled into the gas station. I gotta go to the bathroom. And all there was in the gas station was a little hut about the size of this room we're in now, Ray. And because there are no cash more than $500 here, so they don't want to get robbed. They don't have a men's and women's room. It's not a bathroom place. They're not selling things.
1: Yeah, it's just a gas kiosk. I remember those back in the... I actually worked at one of those back in the 80s.
2: Yeah.
1: That's where I met Robert Yerk.
2: Yeah.
1: In Watertown when he was doing... was it Spencer for Hire?
2: Yeah, Spencer for Hire, right.
1: I saw four of the same exact Mustangs pulling, and I'm like, oh, my God, these are the same cars that are on Spencer for Hire. And the guy in the first car was Robert Yerk driving it in. I met him there.
2: Well, he might have been at the gas station at this time because, I mean, I got to go to the bathroom. I go, we'll be at the halfway house, Artie, in 15 minutes. I got to go. So he walks through the gas station, right in the open, in the middle of the day, and starts urinating in the parking lot. It rolls down, and there was a Mustang there, or an expensive car, and the urine rolls into the tires. I go, what are you doing? You're out on bail. You're on parole. Stop this.
1: He had a problem with that. Was he out on parole for the violation with the cop in the rest area?
2: I don't know. they all run in together, right? Yeah. I don't know.
1: It's a big blur.
2: It's a big blur, exactly. Well, and so... I dropped him off at the halfway house. He got the rules from the people. I helped move his stuff up to the room. And he goes, yeah, I'm not staying here. I'm like, I you have to stay here. You're on parole. And I left him there. And of course, he didn't stay.
1: Now, did any of his crimes surprise you? Was there one that just stood out and you were like, oh, my God, I can't believe you did something like that?
2: Some of the thefts he did... And I think he did it for attention. People, they loved him. Everybody, all his friends loved him. They, even in the 60s, they always ask how he's doing, and sometimes I'd roll my eyes, and they go, oh, yeah.
1: He's in jail again.
2: And yeah, whatever he's in trouble for. And I forget where I was going with that, Ray. I'm sorry, I went off on a tangent. But what was the question again?
1: Was there any of the crimes that he did surprise you?
2: There was a one big standout. Hyde Park, like the sign they have right down the street here in Nashua, you know, family days or these. They had a big Hyde Park sign across from building to building. Somehow, he stole that sign and he put it up between the park where we hung around and the school across the street, and hung right across Wakefield Avenue. And it was like, he was legendary. And then the Moose Club. He'd been eyeing that moose for a few years now. There's a moose club in Dedham.
1: He did not steal the moose.
2: The moose.
1: He stole the big moose out in front of the moose club.
2: And it was hanging from the above the door. I mean, the thing was, yeah, oh, yeah, stole the moose club. The moose, this is back in the 80s, so he's in his late 20s at this point, still doing this stuff. And supposedly there was some, you know, tough guys from Reedville. Word got out that he's involved because he likes to talk about it and make people laughing about it. I think the moose ended up in the basement of my house, but I wasn't there at the time. My mother was furious. I think there was some search warrants done that my mother didn't want to tell me about, and they never caught up with him. At least the people from Reedville didn't. I'm not sure if the cops did or not, but they when they did the search warrants, there was so much stolen stuff downstairs. Signs, tools, I mean, moose heads. God knows what else is down there.
1: Now, he also had an infatuation with firearms.
2: Yes, he did.
1: And I remember reading in the book, he made a target practice in the basement.
2: It's funny, when you're growing up, he somehow got into guns, and I don't know why. And yeah, he had a friend.
1: Because guns are fun.
2: I mean, he nicknamed him the gunman. I was a cop for 31 years. I hated guns. My gun never left my locker. I just don't. That was just me, though. And he was infatuated with him. And he down cellar. Now back in those houses in Hyde Park, you got the basement drilled out of stone all around the sides, and the roof is made of 2x4s, you know, old pieces of wood, solid houses, but. And he
1: most of them are still standing today because that's how homes were built back then.
2: Yes, it's my house, my mother's, and the house I grew up in is still there.
1: What was it, a stone wall, a stone foundation with a dirt floor, you know? And yeah, okay, so back.
2: And my grandmother grew up in that house, and we almost lost it. I don't know if I get into that.
1: You did
2: when you got out on bail, but I never forgave him for that. But anyway, we'd be downstairs, and you know, first thing in the morning, he's been up all night. God knows what he's doing down. Pachoo, pachoo. 22 bullets bouncing around, and they never made it to the kitchen, and it was just commonplace. He just loved it. He had a friend he called Gunman. And I'm going to see Gunman. Where they go out and shoot in the woods. The guy lives somewhere in northern, towards New Hampshire, Peabody, or off 90s. I'm not sure where he met this guy, and he was fascinated in guns. As a matter of fact, when I got in, a kid picked a fight with me when I was in college, and it's funny, And it was a brawl in the middle of the street, and the kid was bigger than me, and I held my own, but he got the better of it, and that was the end of it, you know, and the cops came, it was all broken up, there was people in the street, and he find out about it, because there was a guys to come up from Hyde Park to visit me, Kevin McGill, ended up being a Boston cop, Larry McDonald, Kevin Kelly was there, a bunch of other guys, my roommates, and a bunch of people from Salem State, and I had some bite marks on my back, and I gave him a few bite marks. One of those brawls. It was real nasty, and he found out about it because I went home. I took my shirt off. My mother says, oh, my God, what happened to your back? I'm like, I got in a fight. What are you fighting for? And I'm like, Ma, the guy walked in, accused me of stealing beer. I said, look, I didn't steal a beer. You're welcome to have one of mine. I just got there. He goes, you should have told him to go to hell. I go, I did, and that's when he hit me. So anyway, he found out about it, and he goes, nobody bites my brother. He was loyal. He goes, I'm coming up there. What's this guy's name? Where does he live? I'm gonna shoot him. I mean, he said he's going to shoot him. And I had no doubt that he wouldn't have. And I said, and it's funny, I had bumped into the guy like 4 or 5 days later before my brother had called me. And I saw him in the street, and I had a couple of friends with him. They go, hey, there's the guy you fought. He goes, look what we got in the car. I'm like, hey, guys, you want to fight him again? The guy's like 220 pounds, and I'm 160. You go out and give him a hard time. So he goes, look what we got here. And the kid reached out. He goes, hey, nice fight. Shook my hand.
1: You know,
2: I go, what'd you get so mad for? He goes, ah, I was drunk. And but my brother had called me, and I go, look, Artie, we shook hands. It's over. Do not come up here, especially with a gun. No. And he didn't. And
1: so he had enough respect for you to, you know, listen to your wishes.
2: I'm not sure about that, but he listened to that time. Well, by the time 2 weeks went by anyway, there was an accidental shooting in Hyde Park with that very same gun.
1: Imagine that.
2: That was thrown, and he gave it to a friend and threw it in a river, and then he ended up doing time for that. So,
1: oh, he got caught on that one?
2: Without getting into names, there was a juvenile involved. She shot my brother's friend, killed him by accident. It was an accidental thing.
1: Mm-hmm.
2: And my brother took the gun, kicked the door there into the Ross's house on Wakefield Ave, told him to call an ambulance, ran down, got a hold of another friend. I know who he is. And if he ever does listen, if he ever sobers up enough to listen to this, he knows who I know who it is, who got rid of the gun. Long story short, he took he told the juvenile, he goes, look, testify against me, I'll do the time. And he did. He just took a year in jail automatically. One of the first times he did a year for mandatory gun law.
1: What jails were in? Back then they had Deer Island. What were they? The Concord MCI.
2: Plymouth House of Correction.
1: Plymouth House of Correction.
2: Shirley.
1: That's still there.
2: And
1: Concord's gone. I want to take Concord.
2: I visited him at all those jails over the years. All of them. Cedar Junction.
1: Cedar Junction.
2: Cedar been out there.
1: Concord MCI has been closed down for about a year now, and it's empty. I want to buy it. I want to turn it into the zombie paintball apocalypse.
2: You know what? The way your show's going, you might be able to afford it in about 9-10 months, right?
1: I could only hope.
2: Wolfman.
1: Anybody want to support me on a new business adventure that's going to make a fortune, especially with Halloween around the corner? We need to buy Concord MCI prison. Because you could turn that into, like, hell on earth with zombies, and you get paintballs, and you just go out and shoot zombies for the whole day. And you could spend a day in that place. The place is huge. And you could charge a pretty good premium.
2: Yeah, I remember I visited him once. It was he was in Shirley. And there was some murders back end of their time. It was like a minimum security prison. People there for 6-8 months. And so I come in to visit him. He goes, hey, if anybody asks, you're in the military. I told everybody in the military. I go, why?
1: Because you don't want...
2: Because
1: they
2: find out you were a cop.
1: I'm dead. Yep.
2: He goes, they might tack you and I might be dead. I go, but they're minimum security. They're getting out. I go, they don't care. He said, they don't care.
1: Okay, this is the time of the show I stop and thank my listeners for listening. We have Mama Wolfman, who tunes in every week, my biggest fan. We have Kelly. We have Dan. I don't know who Cam is and Walter is. Guys, we got a couple new listeners. And that's cool, man. I like having new listeners, and hopefully they'll tune in every week and like the show.
2: I hope so. You might get me as a new listener, Ray. I'll be on next week. Listening anyway.
1: Ray's pen. He even says it on it. So while he was in jail, he missed his father's funeral, Bruno's funeral. Was he in jail for Mom?
2: Yeah.
1: So he missed everybody's funeral.
2: My father committed suicide in 81. And my poor mother was a basket case. My brother's in jail for God knows what at the time. I think he's doing federal time at that point. My father committed suicide. And I come down with my wife and took care of everything. I went to the house to clean things out to donate to the Pine Street Inn in Boston. And I saw where he hung himself in the closet. It's like he was kneeling down. All he had to do was stand up. He was no doubt in his mind. And so we had the funeral. He got a couple of guards to bring him down to the funeral down in Hyde Park, next to across the street from Our Precious Blood Church. And did his time in jail, got out and started more hijinks. And there was a couple of things in the 80s after that he got away with. One of them, some lawyer found an illegal search on all the stolen property he had, but that's a whole nother issue, Ray. But anyway, fast forward years later, when our mother passed away. He was in jail, from which led up to it. I think we talked about that. So in a year afterwards, I said, you know what? My brother was in jail for my father's funeral. He was in jail for my mother's. I'm going to do an 1 year anniversary and honor her at the gravesite with my mother's friends and a few other people that are important to her. And I wanted him to be there. And I had a reading and I had music. And of course, he's in the halfway house at the time. And he goes, I can't stand it in here. The people are ripping me off. I go, you don't have anything. What possibly are they ripping off from you? Who was ripping off who, Ray? That's my question. He doesn't like being told what to do. He never liked being told what to do by a boss, a parent, or any person of
1: authority.
2: Authority. Thank you, Ray, for that.
1: I put words in people's mouths.
2: So he walked out of the halfway house, walking around. Newfound freedom. It's wintertime, and this is great. I'm out. What am I going to do now? And I just look up the old friends, and he hits a patch of ice. Up he goes, lands on his ankle, and snaps it in half. Oh, yeah. Goes. Now, this is the
1: karma.
2: Yeah. He goes to the hospital. The ambulance comes. It's right on a grate in the middle of the street. Goes in the hospital. It gets. He's got Mass Health, so it's immediate surgery. Didn't have to wait too long. He's in the hospital. I have the memorial all planned, so at least he could make our mother's 1 year memorial of her passing. And I went down to see him the day before the memorial. I was with my buddy Kid Fid, Mark Fiddler, who's now passed away. And I go to the hospital. I'm like, yeah, what room is Artie Welliver in? Excuse me, I'm not sure I can. I go, look, I'm here to see my brother. I'm family. I can see him. I mean, she's all nervous. I go, where's my brother? I can't give you that information. I go, what? What is going on here? I want to see your supervisor. The supervisor comes out. Yes, I'm sorry. I can't give any information. I go, what do you mean you can't give me information? Well, it's family only. I go, I'm his brother. Here's my ID. I go, did he pass away or something? No. The police came and took him away. The parole board violated his parole.
1: Oh, my God.
2: He's going back.
1: In the hospital.
2: He's going back to Berwick County. So I did the memorial without him.
1: Did he ever straighten out?
2: He slowed down in his older age, but his day started at 11 o'clock at night. I mean, nothing good happens after midnight, as you know, Ray.
1: I say that to my wife all the time.
2: Yeah, yeah. It's one of the mottos we had when I was a cop, and even growing up. So, yeah, he was still dabbling in drugs. I mean, he wasn't a big dealer, don't get me wrong. I found journals that there was so-and-so owes him an 80 and a 30, which is slang for opioid pills and things like that. And so I owe him this, he owes me that. And he was still involved in small stuff like that. And he was delivering drugs to friends. And why, I don't know. But
1: Now he got involved with some really hard, I know you touched on the book, you couldn't say names, but hard, like, big criminal elements. We're not going to say names. I mean, you know what I'm talking about. You know, the part of the family.
2: Were they from South Boston by any chance?
1: They could be.
2: No, and he was infatuated. I mean, he had great friends. They all were involved in hijinks, juvenile hijinks going up. They found a nice girl. They married, settled down, got jobs, careers. He never grew up. For some reason, he was fascinated with the mob guys, and he claimed to know a few of them. A few of them have written books about their association with the Irish mob, and he was a small player. I mean, I think we touched on the credit cards with the South Boston postman, and but that got him in real big trouble with them. Because when he got arrested, I mean, he flashed the cards.
1: They weren't getting their cut.
2: Maybe not. Maybe they were. But when he got arrested, the cut's not coming anymore.
1: Mm-hmm.
2: Warnings were sent out. Don't talk. They didn't have to tell him that. He's not going to talk. He'll do the time.
1: That was the car being shot up?
2: Yeah, the car being shot up in front of the house. I wasn't moved out at the time. I was still living at home. And you hear that, you know, what was that? And yeah, he got the car shot up in front of the house. you better stop whatever the hell you're doing, was what my mother said.
1: Mama.
2: And
1: did she give him five across the eyes?
2: Yeah, there was a few of that going on, but that didn't work. Nothing worked with him.
1: What was life like daily in that household?
2: Put it this way, Ray. I graduated high school at 17. They sent me to school young, and I couldn't wait to go to college.
1: To get out of the house.
2: I got out of the house. I was out of the house by 17. I came home in the summer to work. I always worked. I even had a job in college working for my landlord or whoever I was, what I was doing. And what was like?
1: And
2: every morning, he had to get up to work. If he had a job, if he didn't have a job, he worked for the laborers union. And my mother, if she didn't buy the union dues at Christmas every year, he wouldn't have the dues and he wouldn't go to work. And she had faith. Get him out to work. Get him working. Get him on his own. Get him on his feet.
1: All his money went to alcohol and drugs because mom paid his bills.
2: All his bills. Every morning, right? Same thing happens every day. I'd have to be in work by, like, say, 9 o'clock. So I get up 7:30. We had no shower. We take a bath, get ready, get some breakfast, and off we go. And he had to be at work at I think the union hall. They had to be there by 7:30, 8 o'clock. And it would start at 4:45. My mother would get up early at 4:30, get her coffee, and Artie, gotta get up. Artie. And it would go on for hours every single day to the point where now I'm up early and I'd go in there and start yelling and we'd almost go at it. He was never violent with me. Mm-hmm. And I'm like, I can't wait to get, get my bath and get out of here early and go eat breakfast at work or something. I'm not talking a couple of times every single day. And can you imagine living in a house like that? My father's in a coma in the other room if he was at home at all. He didn't help out.
1: And mom was busy coddling him because...
2: I wouldn't say coddling, well, right? She wanted him to be a success. God bless her.
1: All mothers want the kids to be a success. And sometimes I think they just overplay their hand. Sometimes you just got to throw them out the door. Okay, you're 40. Get out.
2: Well, she did that to my father. Well, no, and it was... She took years and years of drinking himself into a coma. And then finally, she just went to an Al-Anon meeting and then realized what she is. She's
1: an enabler.
2: An enabler, maybe, yep. but a victim, too. You don't enable it anymore. And yep. You know what? She threw all his clothes out the window. Get out.
1: That's what they used to do in the old days.
2: She did it, and God bless her. And
1: for people who don't know what Al-Anon is, it's for people that struggle with people who have addictions. So that helps them cope with it. And speaking of coping skills, how did you cope with all this? What was your outlet?
2: Baseball.
1: Baseball?
2: Baseball and football. Yeah,
1: Red Sox?
2: Those are my sports.
1: Red Sox, Pats?
2: My playing, and I didn't play obviously at that level, but oh, God, yeah, Patriots, Red Sox fan. I worked at Fenway Park, and I hustled for my money. We were on percentages. And plus, the guys I grew up with, and they mentioned that all the nicknames are in the book, and we played Little League. The one guy, Bob Mazzoni, I played Little League, high school, and college with him. And he actually got me into Salem State and suggested I go there, that it would be a good fit for me. And that's where I went to play baseball. But if we weren't playing organized baseball, Little League, we had games on the street. We played hide the belt. We'd play hide and seek. Even as teenagers, we'd play hide and seek at the school. We'd run around we'd play three flies out against the curb. We'd play.
1: You know, we used to play that in Dorchester. You take a tennis ball,
2: yeah,
1: flop it off your steps in your house,
2: yeah,
1: and people behind you would have to try to catch it to get you out.
2: Yep, and we played baseball that way, and we used baseball rules for three flies out.
1: Yep.
2: And now we played street hockey, basketball, nonstop. That's what I did. And was I coping? I just love what I was doing. I'm out of the house. I'm doing my thing. And back then, you come home, just be home for supper. You know, you'd hear, Ronnie, it's supper time.
1: And then after dinner, the yelling would start. Actually, over dinner table, the yelling would start, right?
2: No. It wasn't like that at all, Ray. That was funny about that because dinner was, you grab your plate, you go into the living room and put it on the and watch TV. And my father wasn't home or maybe he had sold cars, so he worked late. And he wasn't there for dinner. No, nobody ever said, you know, sit down, you tell me about your day.
1: Stop banging on my table.
2: Sorry about that. So dinner wasn't like that, no.
1: Yeah.
2: And if my brother was at home, he grabbed his plate, went to his room. And I remember one Thanksgiving, we'd all sit at the table in the dining room. We'd use the good china and things. And my kids were little. And I'll never forget this. He stayed up in that room, sleeping it off, whatever he was doing. Dinner would happen like 2 p.m. maybe, because I was playing football in high school, so dinner would always be after the game, and later on in the afternoon. And then after that, it was usually 2 or 3 p.m. So now I got kids. I'm not living at home. Where's Adi? Oh, he's upstairs in his room. Okay, go get him for dinner. Adi, dinner. Oh, he come down, dinner. Now, my kids at 3 and 5. My oldest is Amy. He would come down, eat, put his plate down, up back to his room. My daughter looked at me and goes, who's that guy?
1: That's your
2: it's
1: uncle.
2: It's funny you laugh. My mother and grandmother would laugh. And I'm like, wait a minute. What the heck is wrong with my family? I'm like, because I would go when I met my wife, and I go over there for dinner. And her three brothers, her mother and father, sitting at the table, having, you know, dinner conversation. Dinner's over. I'm done eating. I'm uncomfortable. It was sitting at a table. Now they sit there, the two parents, good people, have this cigarette, which bothered me because everybody, there's chimneys in my house. I couldn't wait to get away from it. Yeah. I'm not a smoker, Ray. I'm sorry, Wolfman.
1: That's why
2: I don't sit in your truck before these.
1: That's what us Bostonians are like.
2: Yep. Anyway, and I was uncomfortable. Sitting at the table having to talk. I didn't do that.
1: No, this thing is loose. And it's making noise, so we'll just aim the mic differently. There we go.
2: I learned from my wife and her family that sitting at the table is an important time. And I learned from my kids when they were growing up, don't ask so many questions. If they're talking, just shut up and let them talk, because they'll clam up, especially as they become teenagers.
1: Right.
2: Because I clammed up. My mother always said, what did you do? Nothing. Who'd you be with? Nobody. Did you have a good time? Oh, yeah.
1: Well, we got two more people that just showed up. Chief from the American Legion Riders and Troy Saunders. Good morning, guys.
2: Morning, guys.
1: Troy Saunders is one of Nashua's finest firefighters. He's my boy.
2: God bless firemen. So everybody loves firemen.
1: First, Bruno, now this.
2: Yes.
1: Go get this book. It's a quick read for people who read quickly, not for me. I read at a snail's pace. Where can they get that?
2: RoseDogBooks.com. Go RoseDog Bookstore or Amazon Bookstore.
1: Now for the big question. If you could tell your younger self one thing, what would it be?
2: Wow. You know, we all make mistakes growing up, Ray.
1: Not me. I'm perfect.
2: And
1: Wolfman is. Ray, not so much.
2: I would tell him, you know, go sit down with your brother. Go out. Talk to him and try to make things right and tell him what he's doing to our mother. And I never got a chance to do that. Now, if I did it young, would he ever listen to me? I was the little brother. He called me little brother. But I was like the big brother, because he would always call me when he's upset. When sometimes when he's might have overdosed, he called me once. I feel weird. What did you take? I'd call an ambulance. But he would call me. And I never had a big brother that would take me when I'm upset, when my friend drowned, when I was with him. And nobody put it, even, I don't know what he was doing. No, he didn't care. Nobody put it, I could have used a big brother then. I could have used a big brother at other times in my life when I needed advice. I got my advice from my buddies in the street. Sometimes they were wrong and I did stupid things. And thank God for my friends. If it wasn't for my friends, I don't know where I would have been. And we grew up in heaven. My friend Pete Moynihan quoted that one. Yeah, there was trouble. There was people you had to watch out for, people you and had a fight. But you know what? There's always something to do and always a parent involved and to coach us in Little League or coach us in football and all the organized sports.
1: It takes a village.
2: Yeah.
1: It takes a village to raise a child.
2: Yeah, and we had some great parents on my street. And it's funny, nobody knew that my father committed suicide. I denied it. They call, hey, he died of a heart failure. And I was embarrassed. You don't have to be embarrassed, Ray, because it was not my fault.
1: Mm-hmm.
2: And that's what people can get out of this book. Nothing is your fault if you live with dysfunction. And some of my friends that read this book, they bought one and passed it around. God bless them. And they never knew. I only told one friend that what the real reason was, how he died.
1: How would you define a healthy family now?
2: Two parents, talk to your kids, make sure watch who they hang around with, and be involved with them. That's all. Show up at their things, whatever they're doing, sports. And my daughters were cheerleaders. They had the other things they're involved in. Now my granddaughter's a dancer, and the other ones are involved in road running. And I try to be there of all I can. I'm their grandkids now, but be involved with them. Take an interest in what they're interested in. And
1: because if you leave them to their own devices, they're going to be going. They could go the wrong way.
2: You could go the wrong way. I could have went the wrong way. Thank God I met my wife when I did.
1: How long have you been married?
2: 47 years this
1: year. Ooh, you're an old man, ain't you?
2: I got married young, but I'm still an old man. I'm not questioning that.
1: Now, what is your advice to people who live in a situation like this where they're parents are dysfunctional, the brothers are dysfunctional? What is your advice to them?
2: Try the best you can to help them. If you can't, get out, start on your own, be a success, and be successful.
1: Do you ever give up?
2: Never give up. Work hard. To give up on the family member?
1: Yeah.
2: They're always going to be a part of you. I didn't give up on my brother, but I guess I kind of did. Because it was just so much nonstop. I'm busy. I got two. I'm working 100 hours a week. I'm raising two kids. I don't have time to go bail them out
1: and babysit.
2: And babysit them, and stay in jail. You know,
1: just stay there, man. You got a room already. Don't worry about it.
2: And there's a lot of stories. I know we're getting near the end of the time. We didn't touch on. If you want to see the rest of the stories, they're in the book.
1: Yeah,
2: Isn't there.
1: I purposely left a lot of this out so they do get the book.
2: Did we talk about the Marines when he got out of the Marines?
1: No, go quick.
2: Okay, real quick.
1: You got 2 minutes.
2: The book says he got in a fight with the DI.
1: Which is long. Well, you got time. Don't try to
2: rush. He sent me a letter. Whatever you do when you get out of high school, don't join the Marine Corps. My mother thought it'd be great him going to the Marine Corps to make a man out of him, give him discipline. Well, he couldn't stand the Marine Corps. And the story was they picked a fight with the DI because back then they were tough, and they're still tough. But they'll beat the hell out of you without even thinking twice about it. So he figured it out. Now, I found this out. This is not in the book. The fact that he got out and picked a fight with the DI is in the book. What I found out was we have letters that he sent to his friends that they saved. He took a No. 2 sharp pencil, popped his eardrum, went outside after the barracks in formation, picked a fight with the DI, did something to aggravate him, and fought him, and the guy beat the hell out of him, went to the infirmary. They find out, they go, oh, my God, he punctured his eardrum from getting beat up by the sergeant. They go, tell you what we're going to do, kid. We'll give you an honorable discharge if you just get out. He goes, take it. I got it. And he got an honorable discharge.
1: Just because he poked his own ear.
2: Yeah.
1: That had to be painful.
2: Had to be painful. You know, his friend ended up being joined. He went to Vietnam and was in the woods in the jungle for a year. Did he save his own life by doing that? I don't know.
1: Well, a lot of boys didn't get back from Vietnam.
2: That's right. There's a few of them from High Park, too.
1: A lot of them from Boston.
2: Yep.
1: I think my uncle was in Vietnam, and he made it back, which is good. And we feel bad for those who didn't, and what the government didn't do to go get them.
2: Yes.
1: You know?
2: I always shake hands. You know, at the place we work, I see a Vietnam hat veteran.
1: The place that shall remain nameless.
2: I shake hands with them. Thank you very much. How are you? What's your name? How you doing?
1: Absolutely.
2: Were you in the military? No, I was just a cop. Hey.
1: Well, on that note, we just have the end of the show just come up. I'd like to thank everybody for tuning in. Tune in again next week. We're going to have Scott from Indian Motorcycle. See you then.

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1: Four races remain before the beginning of the chase. 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I'm David Stiles. 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
1: Denny Hamlin, Tyler Reddick, Ryan Blaney, and Ty Gibbs have already locked themselves into the 10-race championship battle, which means that the rest of the field is vying over 12 open spots as we reach a boiling point in the season after a much-needed off weekend. Three-time champion Joey Logano says the 22 team thrives under pressure, and they have a real opportunity to crack the top 10 in points after spending most of the season below the cut line.
3: I think that's a realistic goal at this point to try to get to. I think we can do it. So we'll keep the pressure on. This team's better when the pressure's on. So we got to keep finding ways to do that. I think it's a realistic goal to get to, considering the track's coming up. So if we can, you know, just stay strong and keep doing that, you know, we'll have a shot. It's not the goal just to make it, right? The goal is always to win the championship. So, yeah, we capitalized on a great car last week, which was awesome. It proved that you can score a ridiculous amount of points if you do this right. And if we do that, then we have a chance to win the championship. So we're not out yet, right? That's it's kind of the MO of the 22 team, it seems like, a lot of times. So hopefully we're kind of hitting that stride again.
1: One of the drivers on the outside looking in is underdog Ryan Preece, who is currently 38 points outside the top 16, but he is looking at these remaining four races with a lot of optimism as he looks to capitalize on every opportunity available.
4: That's where I actually have enjoyed this points system, because it, you know, we're all going to go into Daytona, and if you only have a 10-point cushion to the guys you're around, you're not comfortable.
1: The only thing left to do now is run all the laps and see how it plays out. I'm David Stiles. This is PRN's Garage Pass.
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2: It's time for the Jim Lawrence Show. Jim is a veteran and graduate of the United States Air Force Academy. He is a former state legislator, small business owner, and proud father of 8 children. As a state legislator, he worked tirelessly to reduce the size of government, cut taxes,

0: 101.3 FM. This is your host, Jim Lawrence of the Jim Lawrence Show. Welcome. We are going to blast the truth all over downtown Nashua and the rest of the world, not from the turret, but from the tiki bar right in Casey's Rib Shack up in Manchester, New Hampshire. And poof, just like the wave of the magic wand, I am joined by none other than my very special co-host, the Honorable Kim Rice. Kim, welcome to the party.
1: Isn't this exciting?
0: I know.
1: I absolutely love this.
0: This is fabulous. I mean, have you ever been to this place?
1: Never. Never have I been here. I was picturing Rib Shack. I didn't think really like the grass umbrellas. I knew it's a tiki bar fundraiser.
0: Yeah.
1: But I was picturing pigs.
0: Well, the pigs will be cooked and there will be some pigs coming out later. But right now, I mean, we're out here. It's a colorful tiki bar, right? It's like a little oasis here in Manchester, New Hampshire. This is nice.
1: I'm looking forward to this.
0: Yeah.
1: Yeah.
0: It's got a nice tiki bar in the center, colorful tables. I can't wait till this party gets started.
1: I know it's going to be so much fun, but everybody's probably wondering what party we're here for.
0: Well, it's the party's for us, isn't it?
1: Oh, you must be, clearly.
0: Oh, absolutely. Oh, the party's for the ribs or the brisket.
1: Oh, or, I can't wait.
0: Pulled pork. The smell is incredible. I mean, I walked it through the door here and I'm salivating. I'm dying. Let's talk
1: about it inside, too. It's amazing inside as well.
0: Oh, yeah.
1: You know, but this little piece of paradise out here is really something.
0: It is. I'm looking forward to this. So you were trying to steal our thunder here a little bit. You were talking about the fact that our good friend, New Hampshire State Senator Victoria Sullivan, will be joining us in a couple of short hours here. For an event in her honor to help her to continue to do the great work that she's doing for Granite Staters here. And we're just excited to be broadcasting live from this event.
1: I think that's so cool.
0: I want to try some pig. How about that?
1: I cannot wait.
0: Oh, I'm cannot dying wait. Here.
1: It smells so good. Like
0: I know.
1: My mouth is watering.
0: They could have brought us a little sampler or something before we got started here.
1: Taste testers right here.
0: Yeah, I volunteer for that. Right. Oh, wait a minute.
1: That a pineapple?
0: Yeah, our bartender Roxy here. She's cutting up a fresh pineapple, so we're getting ready for the festivities here. I don't know. Are you going to have a drink with an umbrella in it later?
1: I just might, especially if it comes with pineapple.
0: Oh, you got a pineapple thing?
1: I love pineapple.
0: Okay. Well, it's hard not to love pineapple.
1: It is.
0: You know, I feel sorry. My eldest daughter, believe it or not, you know, you have kids, you know, sometimes they have peanut allergies. Sometimes they're allergic to shellfish or something like that. No, not me. My first daughter was allergic to pineapple.
1: Oh, no. That is tragic.
0: Telling me?
1: Literally tragic.
0: Now, ask me how I found out. You're going to laugh.
1: Oh, no. How did you find out, Jim?
0: Well, she happened to be in school. She was she was at Nottingham West.
1: Okay.
0: In Hudson.
1: So she was still young.
0: Yeah, she was young. And I got a call from the nurse. I'm at work and I'm like, oh, you know, I'm getting a call from the school nurse. I'm like, is everything okay? And she goes, oh, yeah, you know, Mara, she's okay. She seems to be fine. But I just wanted to call you and let you know that she had an episode today. I said, an episode? What do you mean an episode? She goes, yeah, we were having lunch and apparently she had something to eat. And we didn't realize that she had this food allergy, but apparently she had a reaction. I said, what do you mean? What kind of reaction? And she literally had like hives that were migrating, moving around her body. She was having an allergic reaction.
1: Poor thing.
0: To the pineapple. Now, nothing, you know, granted, nothing else happened. She didn't go into anaphylactic shock or anything like that. But she definitely had like hives moving around her body from the pineapple.
1: Well, that's unfortunate because pineapple is amazing and it's so refreshing in the summer.
0: She never stopped eating it, though.
1: Oh, so she just gets hives every time.
0: You know what? I think she's kind of gotten over the hump with that, and I don't think she's really
1: So maybe
0: suffering from that.
1: she built up like a little tolerance to it or something,
0: Yeah,
1: or
0: kind of like I've heard people like they build up a tolerance to certain toxins, like they'll continuously, let snakes bite them or something.
1: oh, yeah, not me.
0: To get,
1: Sorry.
0: a tolerance for snake venom or like maybe a scorpion. But no, my daughter, she built up her tolerance to
1: Well,
0: pineapple.
1: good for her for trudging on and enjoying that pineapple. I can respect that.
0: Absolutely. So, by the way, I mean, we're really dressed for the occasion.
1: We
0: That's a
1: are.
0: nice floral pattern you have there on your
1: Thanks.
0: dress.
1: Yeah.
0: And of course, I have the techno Hawaiian shirt on
1: Yes,
0: today
1: you do.
0: with
1: Star
0: the
1: Wars.
0: diagram of multiple Star Wars spacecraft and some real ones too. How's
1: Very
0: that?
1: fancy.
0: The space
1: Oh, yeah,
0: shuttle
1: look at
0: there,
1: that.
0: right next to the Millennium Falcon.
1: Yes,
0: I get a lot of
1: very
0: compliments on
1: fancy.
0: this shirt.
1: I'm
0: This
1: sure
0: is
1: you
0: like,
1: do. There's a whole culture out there that loves that kind of stuff.
0: oh, I need to put that in safekeeping here.
1: She'll be looking for that.
0: Oh, really? Let me hide it somewhere good.
1: I mean, we are at a fundraiser after all.
0: Yeah, we're raising the fun level, right? Fundraiser, is that what that
1: Yes.
0: means? Yes, no, maybe so.
1: We're gonna raise her fund level, yes, so
0: Her
1: that we
0: fun
1: can
0: level or fun level?
1: fund, well, both, so
0: Oh,
1: that we can
0: okay.
1: make sure she gets reelected. She's done
0: All right.
1: some really, really great things, and I'm so proud of her and how hard she's worked this last session. And I mean, she did the Adam Montgomery bill. She did.
0: Okay, so let's talk about that for a second. So, obviously that was a trap for a young girl. Just the system failed her.
1: God,
0: And
1: several times.
0: unfortunately she met a tragic end
1: Yeah. Well, at the
0: at the
1: hands of
0: hands
1: her father.
0: of those who were supposed to be her primary caregivers. Unfortunately, the system let her down, but I'm assuming that help was on the way because Senator Victoria Sullivan put some legislation in there to make sure that this never happened again.
1: Make sure this never happens again, and to make sure that Adam Montgomery can in no way profit from his actions with the book deal, movie deal, anything like that. So if you're convicted, I think it was of like a serious felony, then you will not be allowed to profit from it.
0: Okay.
1: The Slayer bill. Yeah.
0: Now, were either her parents, potentially profiting from a book deal or something?
1: Not that we know of yet, but it wasn't a chance we were willing to take. I actually co-sponsored that bill also. That was a chance that we did not want to take because he should just rot in jail and be miserable for the rest of his life, as far as I'm concerned.
0: Tell me how you
1: I
0: really feel about this,
1: know,
0: Jim.
1: yeah,
0: Come
1: I
0: on
1: hold
0: now.
1: nothing back. I have there is no love for that man whatsoever. I absolutely despise him. My heart breaks for Harmony Montgomery, and but at least she's not suffering anymore. She's not putting up with the abuse she had to tolerate from him. So I'm very happy about that. And then, another thing that was really important to, especially to the city of Manchester, was she amended the bail reform to keep the most violent offenders behind bars.
0: Okay.
1: Because we, you know, I every I felt like it was every day you would hear here in the city of Manchester that someone was released from jail and committed another violent crime. I mean, and let's talk about what just happened in the North Country with Marisol Fuentes and how her husband got out on $5,000 and ended up murdering her 2 days later. So I think it's important that these violent offenders stay behind bars. And I am super proud of Victoria for everything she's done. She's done a lot, and she'll be here to join us later. She can tell us more about what she's done. I don't want to steal her thunder.
0: Absolutely. That
1: It's
0: island breeze is
1: oh, so
0: fantastic,
1: nice.
0: doesn't
1: Yes, it's so hot out here.
0: it? Well, that's not that hot. Come on now.
1: It's warm.
0: It's comfortable. It is comfortable. Roxy's trying to tell you this is not hot. And you know what? If you need a nice cool drink to cool you off, I'm sure she could take
1: Yeah,
0: care of you.
1: she's my girl over there.
0: Yeah,
1: Yeah.
0: absolutely. We're gonna bring her on the air
1: I
0: here a
1: know.
0: little bit
1: She
0: and
1: can come
0: talk
1: and
0: about
1: help us.
0: what's gonna go on behind the tiki bar here tonight a little bit later.
1: Yes, absolutely. Absolutely.
0: Now, is that a skull over there on the table there?
1: Oh, I think it is. Good eye, Jim.
0: What's going
1: I'm
0: on here?
1: looking at the pretty parrot up over here, and you're
0: Well,
1: spying
0: that's
1: skulls.
0: because you're a parrot head over there. You don't know any better. But there is a beautiful lay up
1: Yeah.
0: around what is that? Like a metal pig or
1: Yes,
0: something
1: it's a
0: like that?
1: metal pig.
0: All right, every time I look at something here, it makes me hungry again.
1: Yeah, because well, it doesn't hurt help that we all we can smell is the food. It smells so good.
0: That means it's going to be really, really good when we finally get some. Once again, this is a special edition of the Jim Lawrence Show. We are broadcasting live from Casey's Rib Shack in Manchester, New Hampshire. If you have not had the opportunity to come and enjoy some of the best barbecue anywhere in New England, you need to stop by here for sure. And especially on a day like today, when you could sit outside at this wonderful tiki bar and pretend like you are on the beach in some Caribbean island somewhere and enjoying some of the best barbecue that you've ever had in your life. I mean, what else can you ask for?
1: Not much, let me tell you, because this is, I love how there is ample shade here. You're not sitting out in the sun. You have ample shade. It is like a little oasis in the middle of Manchester.
0: It is. I mean, this is fantastic.
1: And I love how colorful it is. It's just, yeah. So if you have a chance, y'all should come down and try it sometime.
0: Yep, except tonight we're going to pack it with a lot of Victoria Sullivan's friends, right?
1: That's right. We gotta
0: Standing
1: make
0: room
1: we gotta
0: only.
1: standing room only. Gotta make sure she makes tons of money to get this woman reelected. I'm telling you, she was the underdog and she worked so hard. I think a lot of people wrote her off, and I knew she could do it. I knew she could. I believe in her. When she talks to people, she resonates with them. And you know, she has just been amazing.
0: Here, here. I noticed that they knew you were coming here, 'cause the decor here, they've got a little pink with white polka dot fan
1: Yes, a little
0: blowing in the
1: pinwheel.
0: pinwheel. Yeah,
1: Pinwheel, yeah.
0: spinning here, and that's the Kim Rice pinwheel. I might have to
1: Yes.
0: swipe that for your
1: I
0: yard.
1: love that. You know, I love pink. I love polka dots. I don't know, Roxy's looking at us like, don't swipe our pinwheel.
0: I don't know. I mean, can you resist the temptation?
1: I'll try to fight it. I'll try to fight the urge.
0: Yeah, you try your best.
1: I will. I definitely will.
0: All right. So we do before we get on with tonight's festivities, we do need to talk about some serious news that's going on around the world. I mean, I know it's kind of hard in this setting, but probably should talk a little bit about what's going on.
1: Absolutely.
0: So let's switch over to what's going on with Israel on the Gaza Strip right now. So Israel right now is feeling the heat. There's a lot of attention being paid to them due to the fact that there are a lot of allegations of starvation and inhumane treatment of those who are in the Gaza Strip currently. I noticed that UAE and Jordan have been airdropping supplies down into that area. What do we think's going on down there? What's the situation?
1: So, first of all, we all know my feelings on Gaza and the Palestinians. You know, don't start a war you can't finish. And, you know, I have seen different reports of like Hamas keeping the food, keeping the Gazans from the Palestinians from the food. I've also, you know, Israel has been doing now daily pauses in Gaza and the f daily pauses in the fighting, right? To for aid to get through to the people. They're doing airdrops, they're, you know. So who's going back in there? I mean, they have spent, I want to say, did I read like $61 million on supplies have been sent to Gaza? That's a lot of food and medical supplies.
0: Yeah, and do we know what the current population
1: I
0: of
1: do
0: Gaza
1: not.
0: is?
1: That I don't know. I can look that up though, because I have my handy dandy computer,
0: Oh, you have the pad of knowledge.
1: the pad of knowledge.
0: There we go. So we will ask the pad of knowledge what the current population of the Gaza Strip is. I think it's fairly high. So $64 million might for an area that has zero ability to create any kind of sustainable supply right now might not be enough. What's the population?
1: So it says here at the end of 2024, the estimate put the population of the strip at 2.1 million, which is a 6% decline from the previous year due to the Gaza war.
0: Okay.
1: So, but again, let's remember, right? It was Egypt was not letting Palestinians in.
0: Oh, no one did.
1: No one wanted to let them in. There's a reason for that, and I think people need to be reminded of that.
0: Yeah,
1: You know.
0: unfortunately, there's some reality that's in all of this, and that is the fact that and I don't want to make light of what's going on there right now, but we have to have the memory of how this originated. You had the October 7th invasion of Israel
1: The massacre. Yeah, it
0: by
1: was a
0: Hamas.
1: massacre.
0: They took hostages back across the border, some of which they still have.
1: Yep.
0: So there's a lot going on here that is it's unconscionable, but this started with a horrific act, and it was not the Israelis who started this fight.
1: And it's not like this was the first time, right? Let's put this into perspective. Right, Hamas and let's just tell it like it is. Iran and their proxies are sending people in. They want Jews dead. It's as simple as that. And Israel is fighting for its life. And you know, again, it should have never happened to begin with. But you know, October 7th was the straw that broke the camel's back, and I in no way blame Israel for going at it. You know, I guess I'm very unsympathetic to terrorism.
0: I would say you would be, and I'm not surprised that you would be. I mean, most people would not
1: Right.
0: be sympathetic to terrorists. That's, it's kind of a normal thing. And it seems like it was just yesterday, but this has been ongoing for some time now. And over that period of time, over the past couple of years in particular, we've watched the Israeli Defense Forces just absolutely annihilate the proxy fighters that Iran had set up around them in the so-called Ring of Fire. We've also seen the fall of the Assad regime in Syria. So there are a lot of things that I think that are positive factors that could bode well for stability and peace in the Middle East going forward after this. But it's unfortunate that it took all of this to get there. It really
1: It
0: is.
1: really is. And you know what makes me sad is there, granted, listen, there are Palestinians that you know, do not want to see Jews harmed or Israel harmed. There are Palestinians that are not supporters of Hamas, but yet when they speak out and whatnot, they are killed. Hamas kills them. Like, these are not good people. And I don't know how many times we can say that. And I can tell you, I don't think America would sit by. We learned this from 9/11. To sit by and tolerate these terrorist attacks. You know what I'm saying? So, I mean, I just don't think that, you know, This is, I feel bad for those that, you know, are trying to stand up for Israel because they're getting killed. But I have to tell you, the thing that kills me is over here in America. This is America.
0: You sure about that?
1: Well, as of today, it still is. And all these protesters that we have, right, that are out there. I mean, are we not seeing people yelling death to America?
0: Well, they've been doing that for 50
1: Yeah,
0: years.
1: well, in but publicly on our lands, marching down the streets of New York City. My son has a very, one of his best friends to be just moved to the Bronx. And I was FaceTiming with my son, and my son, he had was helping their friend Paul in Connecticut move. And I was FaceTiming with him, and Tabib was there. And I was just like, my God, I worry about you so much. Please, please stay safe because I just don't feel like it's a safe place for Jews.
0: The Bronx?
1: New York,
0: Oh.
1: New York City.
0: No, it's still a safe place.
1: I don't know.
0: Here's the thing.
1: Yes.
0: You got to remember, New York has so much going on right now because they've had a decline of law and order there
1: Yes.
0: since Giuliani left office.
1: Yep.
0: I hate to say it, but that's
1: That's
0: basically
1: true.
0: what's happened.
1: Yeah.
0: And you remember back then, the biggest claim to fame was New York City, the largest and safest city in the world.
1: Yeah.
0: And it really was. And I think what you're tapping into is that you feel like New York City is not really a safe place. And in some ways, compared to where it's been in the late 90s, relatively, it's not that safe of a place anymore. But it's not safe for a variety of people. I wouldn't say that Jews are less safe than any other group that's there.
1: Well,
0: As a matter of fact, I would say the strength in numbers, they're probably better off in New York than they are a lot of other places.
1: True. Yeah, you're right.
0: So
1: I'll give you that. Yeah. Yeah, I
0: remember,
1: think you're
0: I
1: right.
0: grew up in New York. I know a
1: I
0: little bit about
1: know.
0: this.
1: I know. I have no desire to ever go back
0: Oh, you know
1: to
0: what?
1: the city.
0: Don't. Well,
1: I
0: come
1: just
0: on.
1: don't. I'm not a city person, Jim.
0: Well, you.
1: I'm just not.
0: Well, I'm not either. I mean, look what happened the last time I was in Manchester. I took a jump off that big building over there.
1: See, that'll teach you.
0: Yeah, that.
1: Reason enough to stay out of the city because people do silly things like jumping off of perfectly good buildings.
0: Well, who said it was perfectly built good? It was hot up there. It was like 105 degrees up there.
1: Oh,
0: Black,
1: do
0: rubberized.
1: you have a video of that? Because I have not seen that.
0: That's good. I'm going to
1: And
0: bury that. It's not going to
1: I need
0: exist.
1: to see that. So if anybody out there has it, please send it to me.
0: Oh, yeah. If you're listening,
1: Okay. Yes.
0: do not listen to Kim Rice. Nope.
1: Him, send it to me. Thank you.
0: Oh, she doesn't have anything. Are you
1: Oh,
0: kidding me?
1: Johnny, do you have it?
0: No, neither one of them were there. They
1: Darn
0: did
1: it.
0: not witness that occurrence. There might be a certain general
1: Did
0: manager
1: you
0: somewhere.
1: rappel down the side or
0: We're
1: you
0: not talking. I
1: parachuted?
0: was Batman.
1: You Did you
0: I just
1: dress up
0: waited.
1: as Batman?
0: I was
1: Tell
0: wait. I
1: me.
0: was waiting for. It was 105 degrees. You
1: Oh.
0: think I dressed like Batman? Come on.
1: No, but what did you do? Did you rappel down the side? Do you jump off the side? How does this work?
0: Look.
1: Look, I'm looking.
0: If you had showed up, you would have known what happened.
1: Yeah,
0: Because you
1: no.
0: didn't, now you just have to speculate.
1: Oh, come on. I think you should tell everyone. It's a good fundraiser.
0: I clicked my utility belt together. I clicked up my bat line or
1: Yeah,
0: whatever.
1: and you rappelled down the side.
0: Yep, Batman.
1: Holy cow. That's crazy. That's crazy.
0: Why?
1: Did you dress up as Batman when you did
0: No.
1: it?
0: I'm
1: Did
0: Batman.
1: anybody dress up like a superhero when they did
0: There
1: it?
0: was somebody dressed like Santa Claus, but he didn't go.
1: Oh, okay. I
0: He
1: can
0: chickened
1: relate to
0: out.
1: that. Yeah. That
0: There
1: would
0: were
1: have been
0: some people
1: me.
0: dressed in some strange things, but most people know. I mean, we were trying to beat the heat, so to
1: Yeah,
0: speak. It
1: yeah.
0: was literally the hottest day of the year.
1: But tell people why you did that because it was a really good fundraiser.
0: Yes, we were raising money for the Children's Dyslexia Center of Nashua,
1: That's right.
0: which is a very special center that provides free of charge one-to-one support for children who are dealing with dyslexia. They've been in existence for several decades. And as a matter of fact, they're going to be moving to a brand new facility in Nashua so they can continue to more effectively perform their mission.
1: I love that. I love that. Well, thank you for doing that because that's an important cause.
0: Yes, it is. Yes, it is. And Batman's an important cause too.
1: Of course he is. Of course.
0: So, what do you think about our new studio? You like
1: This
0: this?
1: is so fun.
0: This
1: This
0: should be
1: is,
0: next to your pool.
1: I know, like, really? It should be. All right. I'll be there tomorrow. Feel free.
0: You want to
1: Come on
0: broadcast
1: over
0: from the
1: and
0: pool
1: set up.
0: tomorrow?
1: We'll broadcast from the deck
0: Cannonball.
1: at Kim's pool.
0: Cannonball.
1: Cannonball.
0: It's coming.
1: Oh, I was in it today. It was so
0: Oh, go
1: hot.
0: ahead, rub it in.
1: I go in it every
0: I was
1: day.
0: at work in the office before I came up
1: I
0: here.
1: lead a very blessed life.
0: I literally grabbed the go box from behind my desk and scurried up here.
1: You
0: And
1: scurried.
0: you came from the pool.
1: I did.
0: That's all right. That's why I don't feel bad for what I did to you in the parking lot today
1: When
0: when
1: you
0: you
1: scared
0: showed
1: the
0: up.
1: crap out of me.
0: I didn't do anything. I just came by to say hi.
1: Yes, you slam on my window and there's your face. Ah,
0: You're saying I have a scary face
1: I'm
0: now.
1: just saying you scared me.
0: You're saying I look scary. I heard you loud and clear. You're saying I have a scary face.
1: You read into
0: Well,
1: everything.
0: you
1: Stop it.
0: screamed bloody
1: I
0: murder.
1: did because you scared me. I was not expecting that. I wasn't even looking in
0: You
1: that
0: weren't
1: direction.
0: expecting this face when you're coming to
1: No.
0: do a radio show
1: Oh,
0: with me?
1: yes, but not to be right at my window because I was checking my phone when I got here because I had messages. So I was going to check my messages when I landed in my destination because, you shouldn't text and drive. And
0: Oh, that's against the law.
1: yes, it is. So
0: Do you know the only reason you can legally touch your phone while you're driving?
1: I do not. Why? 911?
0: Well, that's a good one, but the law specifically calls out that you can touch your phone briefly to set up your Bluetooth device, your
1: Oh.
0: hands-free device.
1: So mine, I have
0: Not to
1: Apple
0: say that's
1: CarPlay.
0: excusable.
1: So text messages will be read to me if I choose, while I'm driving. But I usually choose not to because I'm trying to pay attention to my GPS because I did not know where I was going.
0: You know, I have to admit, the iPhone has provided some really funny moments for me because
1: Really?
0: when you're moving in a vehicle, your phone will automatically transition to talk to text.
1: Really?
0: Yes, with the new operating system. So,
1: Oh.
0: as a result, I've been driving or riding in a vehicle and said some funny things that were actually recorded into a text. And I may or may not have allowed people to send that text to other people just to memorialize those
1: I
0: statements.
1: think that's
0: It
1: hilarious.
0: is. I it, it, the
1: I
0: phone
1: need that
0: was
1: to happen
0: the
1: to me.
0: phone
1: I
0: was
1: need you to text me stuff you're saying
0: the
1: when you're
0: phone
1: driving.
0: the phone
1: You don't want to hear some of the stuff I say when I'm driving.
0: The phone is, I mean, it's hilarious, some of the stuff. One time there was a text that I may have been on a rant talking about the uselessness of deer flies. You know, those biting flies.
1: Oh, I hate them.
0: Oh,
1: Ugh.
0: I called them some expletives and I went on a rant and the iPhone picked up on the rant. And the text message was sent to me.
1: So
0: Everything that
1: why
0: I
1: does it
0: said.
1: automatically do that? Were you talking to yourself in the car?
0: No, I
1: Oh.
0: was in the car. It wasn't my phone that did it. The
1: Oh.
0: passenger's phone just automatically picked up on everything that I was saying, and the diatribe that I stated was memorialized in the phone, and that text was actually sent. Because it was a little bit humorous.
1: I think that's hilarious.
0: You know, I should request that text be sent to us now. I mean, we probably couldn't read it over the air because
1: You
0: it
1: were
0: would
1: using
0: definitely
1: some choice words, were you?
0: George Carlin, I think, had a little skit that he did, a
1: Yep.
0: comedy skit that he did about that, and it Oh, I'm sorry. The passenger was Kimberly, and she's objecting because I didn't use her name. I'm the
1: Oh,
0: passenger.
1: she's
0: My
1: the
0: name,
1: passenger
0: that's her
1: princess.
0: name. Yes, right. No,
1: She's the
0: Queen.
1: passenger. Okay, so, excuse me. She's the.
0: Queen Kim. So,
1: So there's two of us? I had no idea.
0: Oh, okay.
1: So
0: Yeah.
1: nice to be to be not be the only Queen Kim in Hudson.
0: I'm not. Oh, it's in the
1: In the
0: same kingdom.
1: state,
0: In the same
1: in the
0: kingdom.
1: same kingdom.
0: In the same kingdom.
1: Yes.
0: So we'll have to work on that. Oh, look, and now my phone has transitioned to talks to text. See that?
1: Why did it do that?
0: Because I opened up the text dialogue and I stopped typing and it said,
1: Oh my. Yeah, no.
0: we don't need to do that during our
1: My
0: radio
1: phone
0: show.
1: has never done that to me. I am not setting it up to do it either.
0: Yeah, you must have your privacy. Oh, here is the diatribe. So obviously I can't read that.
1: Oh yeah. Oh. Did it bite you when you were
0: No,
1: very
0: it
1: angry?
0: wasn't me. It bit Queen
1: Oh
0: Kimberly.
1: no.
0: And she's very allergic. Matter of fact,
1: Oh
0: sometimes she
1: no.
0: has to get a steroid treatment after
1: That
0: she
1: kind
0: gets
1: of
0: it.
1: sounds like what I said after I got stung by the wasp the other day again.
0: Yeah.
1: Oh yeah, that's bad.
0: Come on, it's
1: Can
0: not that
1: you
0: bad.
1: kidding me?
0: I'm
1: You
0: gonna
1: can't
0: try.
1: read it on the air. That
0: I think I
1: all
0: can
1: right,
0: read
1: all
0: it. I
1: right.
0: said
1: You're
0: it
1: just gonna
0: says,
1: have to ad lib some things.
0: okay, you get immunity to it now, building up immunity. I got bit so many times when I was a kid, I probably don't. That's why it didn't bother me. I hate them bleeping things, though, because that's why I understand how you don't know the bite is so blanking painful. It's not like a mosquito. Their blanking stinger is serrated and stuck. I can't even keep
1: Oh my God.
0: I call them the a-hole bug. And that's what they're called. They're called the a-hole bug because the stinger is like a blank saw inflicting pain from the a-hole bug. And then I called it the whole a bug. Well, I mean,
1: So I probably said a lot of that also from the wasp that got me. Because now I haven't been stung by a wasp in decades, right? I was probably 9 years old the last time I'd been stung by anything, and I've been stung twice now.
0: you're laughing because you got stung twice, and
1: No,
0: you're
1: I'm not
0: laughing.
1: because see, there's the mark, right? And you can see my knuckles are still a little swollen
0: I've
1: here.
0: never gotten a mark from a wasp or a hornet sting,
1: Oh yeah,
0: ever.
1: that little B word got me bad.
0: So did you call it a a-hole bug?
1: I in my mind I did. I had to watch my language because I was with my grandkids and I didn't want to be dropping the F bombs or the A word or anything like that, but in my head, oh yeah, I was on a rant like you wouldn't believe.
0: So what kind of hornet or wasp was it?
1: It was a big one that was black and yellow.
0: Oh, a big one, fat
1: Yeah,
0: one, buzzing. So it's probably a
1: no, it wasn't
0: bumblebee.
1: a bee. No, not a bumblebee. It was a wasp because it had the long body at the back.
0: And the color was black?
1: It was mostly yellow with black stripes.
0: Oh, like a yellow jacket?
1: Yes.
0: Oh.
1: And what happened was I was sitting in my chair, Jim, and we were outside. And I went to get up, so I grabbed the handles to push myself up, and that little thing was right under the handle there. So I pushed on it, and then he wouldn't let go. I had to flick him to get him off of me. I hope he died after he stung me.
0: Probably not, unless you inflicted pain.
1: Well,
0: Only bees die. No, this is
1: Really?
0: funny.
1: Because I took solace in the fact that I thought he'd die because
0: No.
1: he stung me.
0: Nope. So wasps and hornets have smooth, non-barbed stingers, so they could sting you repeatedly and not have
1: Oh,
0: an issue.
1: I
0: Do
1: hate
0: you
1: them.
0: know that it's kind of an accident as to why bees die when they sting you?
1: No.
0: Because it has to do with our skin.
1: Really?
0: Our skin is tough enough that when they stick that barbed stinger into us, they can't
1: Get it
0: remove it
1: out.
0: without ripping their abdomen and their digestive tract out, and that's why they die. If they stung another instant an insect that has like a harder shell and not our kind of skin, they don't have that problem.
1: Well, then bees should be very aware of who they're
0: Well,
1: stinging.
0: the problem is every bee who stings a human being, they die.
1: Yeah, that's sad. I like bees. I don't want them to sting me. I don't like wasps. I think wasps are mean.
0: I
1: Because
0: got
1: this guy, he was not letting go.
0: Oh, I have a good wasp story, but here's a yellow jacket story. So I was in survival training. It's an Air Force. So we made our own sleeping bags out of parachute material stuffed with pine needles and stuff. So I'm exhausted. I made my own little survival shelter, and I'm in my survivor shelter, and I'm in my, personally made sleeping bag. I'm dozing off. And I feel something on my leg, and I'm so tired I could barely like register what's going on. So I felt it, and I go back to sleep, and I felt it again, almost like something's touching me, and I fell asleep again. Then I felt it again. Then I dozed off. This happened 3 or 4 times until I was awake enough to actually feel the pain of the sting. And I woke up. I said, "Oh!" And I grabbed it and I crunched it in my hand. And I put my flashlight down. It was a yellow jacket. It was in my sleeping bag.
1: That's
0: And it
1: horrifying.
0: kept stinging me
1: Of course it did.
0: right
1: Oh,
0: behind my leg, my
1: I really
0: hamstring.
1: want to call it the B word so badly.
0: I
1: I
0: know.
1: hate them.
0: But no, I don't hate them as much as deer flies.
1: Yeah, you hate deer flies worse.
0: Yeah, because
1: Yeah.
0: they track you. They
1: They
0: follow
1: do.
0: you.
1: They don't leave
0: Try.
1: you alone.
0: Yeah, they
1: Yeah.
0: pace you around. And
1: Yeah.
0: that's
1: Yeah.
0: why I have the electrified racket now. That is
1: So what if
0: equalized.
1: one lands on you? Are you shocking yourself
0: I
1: when
0: just
1: you hit
0: know they start buzzing
1: it?
0: around your head. You
1: You just go
0: energize it. You
1: zip,
0: zzz,
1: zip.
0: one touch and it's dead.
1: Zip, zip. I like
0: Goodbye,
1: that.
0: deer fly.
1: I like that. I might have to get me one of
0: The
1: those.
0: original a-hole bug. The
1: Yeah,
0: deer
1: I
0: fly.
1: agree. I agree. Yeah.
0: All right. Oh, wait a minute. We missed something.
1: We
0: Somebody's at the
1: did.
0: tiki bar with a drink,
1: Somebody's got
0: and
1: a
0: it's got.
1: drink at the tiki
0: It looks like a
1: bar.
0: fancy drink too.
1: Ooh,
0: It's
1: it's
0: like,
1: pretty.
0: I
1: Got
0: know.
1: fruit.
0: Yeah,
1: That
0: something.
1: looks tasty. Come on over
0: Yeah,
1: and talk
0: I will bring a
1: to us.
0: drink, more
1: Don't be
0: importantly.
1: shy, right?
0: We'll give interviews for drinks, right? With umbrellas in them.
1: Oh, gosh, yeah.
0: Of course, we're doing a special broadcast live today from the Tiki Bar at Casey's Rib Shack in Manchester, New Hampshire. And we are anxiously awaiting for the guests to arrive for an event in support of our good friend, State Senator Victoria Sullivan. So wait a minute, the drink is getting closer.
1: Closer.
0: Oh,
1: Look at
0: wait a
1: her.
0: minute.
1: Look at her
0: She's
1: guarding
0: protecting it.
1: it. It's an
0: An
1: orange
0: orange mojito.
1: mojito. Oh, look at
0: Oh, would
1: that.
0: you like to talk to us on the air here? Oh, go ahead. You've only had one mojito. You're probably good.
1: Right.
0: There you
1: She's
0: go.
1: all. You'll
0: All
1: be
0: right.
1: great at this.
0: All
1: I
0: right, perfect.
1: do.
0: So we are very honored to have the first guest here who has actually come with a mojito. That doesn't look like a
1: And
0: mojito.
1: or yeah, I can see the leaves in it, the
0: The
1: mint
0: mint
1: leaves,
0: leaves,
1: right? Orange.
0: an orange mojito.
1: So tell us who you are and what are you doing here?
2: I'm Kathleen Parquette, and I'm
1: Oh, hi. I have heard so many great things about you. Do we serve in the house
2: Yes,
1: together?
2: we do. Yes, we
1: Oh.
2: do. Yeah. I represent Manchester Ward 5, so Hillsborough 25.
1: Nice. Now, is this your first
2: My
1: term?
2: first term, yep.
1: How do you like
2: One year
1: it?
2: down.
1: Yeah.
2: Hopefully a lot more to go. Good, good.
1: Good,
2: Yep,
1: good.
0: Very good.
2: It's rough. Your first year is a little rough. A lot to learn in a very short period of time. But I kind of fell into my groove and
1: Yeah,
2: yeah, I'm
1: good.
2: pretty happy there.
0: Very
1: Oh, I
0: good.
1: love
0: So what
1: that.
0: committee are you serving on this year?
2: Criminal justice and public safety.
0: Oh,
1: Nice.
0: very important
2: Yep.
0: committee.
2: Not where my background was. So, my first choice was health and human services because I come
1: Oh.
2: from a healthcare background. But I ran on public safety. That's what I ran on.
1: That was a big issue here in Manchester.
2: Yeah, especially the ward that I represent.
1: Yeah.
2: You know, everybody's largest concern in speaking to me was crime, crime, crime, crime. So that's one of the reasons that I ran. So I landed exactly where I belonged. So it was a little terrifying at first, but I was up there for the bill signings today.
1: Yeah, I couldn't make it today, but
2: a lot to me.
1: Yeah, that's amazing. So. I love it. Yeah, because I co-sponsored the Slayer bill with Victoria, and I was going to go, but you know, I had a lot going on today.
2: Same. But
1: good. I'm glad you got to go up there and that you're doing great things for your community. I think that's wonderful. Manchester needs all the good reps they can get.
2: Yes.
1: And so your district, does it normally lean Republican or?
2: It does not.
1: It does not. So you must have worked really hard.
2: I did.
1: Good
2: and
1: for you.
2: I'm actually seeking a second. I'm seeking a second position. So I'm running for alderman in the
1: Oh, well. Great. Okay. Good for you. I love that.
2: Duty. Yeah. If I could do it for the state, I could do it on the city. And it's so
1: absolutely.
2: Much
1: needed, so. Absolutely. Because I sit on our budget committee in town also. So good for you. Well, you know, if you ever have any questions, you can look me up.
2: Thank you. Thank you.
1: Okay. I was up there many years before I wasn't. But now I'm back.
0: Here.
1: Thanks so much for joining us.
0: Yeah, absolutely. So tell us how good that drink is.
1: Yeah.
2: It is. It's pretty good. It's one of their, I think one of their on their special menu. So it's the orange mojito. So I've had a mojito. I've never had an orange mojito, but.
0: Okay.
1: Is it tasty? Yeah, good.
2: It's pretty tasty.
1: Nice. I love that. Are you excited about the food? It smells so good out here.
2: I have to scoot for a while. I have a meeting where my mother lives. So I have to help her out with some stuff. So I'll be gone for about 45 minutes and I'll be coming back.
1: You'll be back and the food will come out.
2: Oh, yeah.
1: Amazing.
2: Yeah.
1: That's awesome.
0: Very good. Well, thanks for joining us on the air.
2: Thank you for having me.
1: Yeah.
0: Absolutely.
1: And we look forward to seeing you coming back.
2: Thank you.
1: All right.
0: All right. So we had our first guest here who arrived, and we're very pleased to have a very hard-serving public servant here from the city of Manchester who's apparently doing great things up
1: Absolutely.
0: In the state.
1: Absolutely.
0: First
1: yeah.
0: term.
1: I know.
0: So how many bills did you get through in your first term, Kim?
1: I don't even remember.
0: I got zero first
1: did
0: term.
1: Did you really? I don't think I put any in my first year of my first term. I know I did the second year, and I think they had to do with guardian items and all that family law stuff that, you know, that's what I do.
0: You've led the state so valiantly throughout the years difficult issues. So
1: I
0: that's wonderful.
1: That. Thank you.
0: It's good to see, you know, young, energetic.
1: Absolutely. That's what we
0: fresh
1: need.
0: Fresh blood in the state house, getting things done. That's
1: yeah,
0: good. And
1: that's what we need.
0: Enjoying time at the tiki bar at Casey's Rib
1: that's
0: Shack.
1: That's right. All work and no play. Can't be doing that.
0: Make
1: so you
0: Kim and
1: get
0: Jim
1: it.
0: A dull
1: Right? Oh, my gosh. I love it.
0: You're not going to believe this, but we're kind of like, we talked through the first hour already.
1: We have.
0: Yeah.
1: That was quick.
0: I mean, I got to check like three different clocks to make sure that we're okay. Do we have the neighbor comment?
1: 4:59. Oh, yeah. Here comes the bagpipes.
0: Yeah, there's my bagpipes. Make sure you stay tuned. In the next hour, we're going to have a lot more fun here from Casey's Rib Shack and more when we return after this. Talk to you then.

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1: From fueling NASCAR champions on the track for over 20 years to innovating 94 octane, the highest octane on the market, performance is what Sunoco does.
2: Sunoco cans inject into the car, bubble wall is down and away.
1: All Sunoco fuel at the pump meets the same top-tier standards as the fuel used in NASCAR, from the track to your tank. Sunoco, the official fuel of NASCAR.
0: NASCAR Cup Series teams were off this weekend, the final week before 14 consecutive weeks of racing to championship weekend at Homestead Miami Speedway in November. With four races remaining in the regular season, the time away from the track has allowed teams to go to work on finding speed for the final stretch, including the teams of Ryan Preece, Brad Keselowski, Eric Jones, and Ross Chastain, who are currently outside of the all-important top 16. One driver that's not is Joey Logano, who after a win at North Wilkesboro 2 weeks ago and a third-place finish last weekend in Indianapolis, believes his Team Penske team is finally hitting their stride, and at just the right time.
3: I feel like momentum's starting to build up, which is good, is what we needed. Seems like we're starting to run better at all the racetracks. A mile and a half seem to be coming together.
0: Logano is up to 13th in the standings. The championship leader is Denny Hamlin, with four races remaining before the chase field will be set. The Cup cars return to the track this Sunday at the Iowa Speedway in Newton, Iowa. That's the Monday Morning Race Recap presented by Sunoco. I'm Kyle Rickey on the Motor Racing Network.
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9: It's time for the Jim Lawrence Show. 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
10: 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This is your host, Jim Lawrence of the Jim Lawrence Show. Welcome back. We are going to continue to blast the truth all over downtown Nashua and the rest of the world, not from the turret at the Masonic building at 200 Main Street, not from the turret at WSMN, but from the Tiki Bar at Casey's Rib Shack in Manchester, New Hampshire. I am joined by my ably-bodied co-pilot, none other than the Honorable Kim Rice. And we're gonna muck it up here. I mean, we got to do something. Look at this place.
11: What do you mean? I love it here.
10: I'm not saying it's a bad thing. We're gonna have a good time. What'd you think I said?
11: I don't know. We were mucking it up. I didn't want to mess anything up.
10: That's a fancy way for young people to say we're gonna have a party.
11: I'm not young. That young.
10: Wait a minute.
11: Never mind.
10: Come again?
11: Never mind. Can I tell you one of my favorite things about being here, out in that, is I'm not feeling the pressure of having to pick artists and songs.
10: No, we cannot do that.
11: Because you're going to see that I Google.
10: You think I didn't know you were cheating? I think I've told you on the air. I saw you. I can tell you were cheating.
11: I don't know.
10: It's amazing how much better you do at the guessing when you're not in the studio than when you are. I wonder why that is.
11: Because I got handy dandy.
10: Yeah, I know you're cheating.
11: Uh-huh. So it takes some of the pressure off.
10: Pressure. There's no pressure. That's it. We're gonna do it. We're gonna do a quick round right now. All right. I'll let you slide just this one show. But you know what?
11: Because see, bands that start with K, bands that start with C, bands that start with F.
10: Oh, this is just pitiful. If you're listening out there, you should see. She's got her iPad open, and I'm looking at her history of searches, her search history, and all I see is bands that start with K, bands that start with F, bands that start with A, Really?
11: Really?
10: You're not supposed to cheat.
11: I don't know what you're talking about, Jim.
10: Next song that I play for you is going
11: to
10: be your cheating heart. Who sings that?
11: That's not nice. Well, let's Google and find out.
10: Oh, yeah, exactly. Come on now. You know, this reminds me of something that's going on right now in education. I mean, a lot of
11: Hank Williams. Ooh, that was a lucky guess.
10: There's a tear in my beard. You actually came up with that. Really? Anyway, as I was saying, there's a phenomenon that's going on in the educational system right now because there's a big debate. And the big debate is, how do you enforce rules in education in terms of cheating? I remember when we were growing up, you know, the big deal was like plagiarism.
11: Right.
10: That was like the big deal. Yep. Everybody was trying to make sure that nobody was plagiarizing. Well, technology brings new challenges to bear because now, you know, we were worried about people copying other people's work and taking credit for it. But now we have artificial intelligence, AI, and
11: ChatGPT.
10: Kids can develop all kinds of educational products, homework assignments, papers, everything using AI. So the question is, what can you do to encourage kids not to lose sight of what's important with education, embrace AI to the point where they can leverage off of it and learn from it and not consider that cheating? I don't know what that line is.
11: Yeah, I don't want to be having to decide what that is.
10: And look at this. The guest of honor has arrived.
11: Here.
10: How do you like that? And
11: she's taking horrible pictures.
10: She has a absolutely fantastic Hawaiian shirt with pink flamingos.
11: We actually match a little with the leaves and the.
10: But she doesn't have like the Star Wars you know, starship, you know, motif for the Hawaiian shirt. But the pink flamingos, I can go with that. And she's got a handful of Lays.
11: You want this
10: one? No, wait a minute. She's supposed to put that over your head and give you a kiss. Isn't that how that works? Isn't that the tradition?
11: Wait a minute. They're tangled up right now.
10: Not anymore.
11: But guess which color I'm picking.
10: Oh, geez. That's a hard guess.
12: Mickey Maka.
11: Mickey Maka.
10: Can you imagine she gave Kim a pink lei? How do you like that? Oh.
12: Absolutely love it.
10: Thank you. Would you like to chat with us for a little bit? All right.
12: You have to bring your friend a clip. Oh, you are just the best. It's really hot out here.
10: Now, wait a minute. Let me see that contraption there. Let me see what this is. This looks like, this is a serious piece of hardware here.
12: That's
10: this
12: right.
10: Kind of looks like the plant from,
12: what's that show?
10: Little Shop of Horrors.
12: It does.
10: Feed me, Seymour. You gonna put your hair in this? I'd be scared of this.
12: It's been a day.
13: Day.
12: Come on over. Put your headset on.
10: Yeah, grab
12: chat
10: a chair.
12: With us.
13: It's gonna be like,
10: Other way. Wait a minute.
12: Other way.
10: Flip it
12: there
10: around.
12: You go. I love your headband too, friend.
10: I know. That's very, very nice. Oh, here comes. There's some more people that have arrived.
12: Seeing on in. I love it.
10: Very important event. All right. Well, I want to give a very special warm welcome.

0: No.
1: Tiki bar. It
0: Yep.
1: looks great.
2: Hence the theme. They do a great job here at Casey's Rib Shack. If you haven't been here for the food before, it's phenomenal.
0: We
2: My
0: are
2: son
0: so
2: comes there all the
0: excited.
2: time.
3: Now, I have to take exception to Kim, you saying that you didn't know it was going to be outside. You're the one that called me
0: Yeah.
3: and told me that it was going to be a tiki party.
0: Yeah, but
3: And
0: I thought it was inside. You
2: in
0: can
2: Kim's
0: have
2: world,
0: tiki
2: tiki
0: parties
2: is indoors and
3: Everybody
2: air
3: and their
2: conditioning.
3: mother
0: That's right.
3: knows that the tiki bar at Casey's Rib Shack is
2: When
3: outside.
2: people wear diamonds.
0: That's
2: That's Kim's world.
0: right. That's right.
2: Did you wear high heels?
0: Nope.
2: Oh, good. Maybe not.
3: She's got wedges. They're
0: I
3: not
0: got
3: flats.
0: wedges. They're like this high.
3: She's
2: Very
3: allergic to
2: nice.
3: flat shoes.
0: Well, I have
2: Yeah.
0: some.
2: Well, our friend Janine is doesn't do well in flat shoes either. She tripped. She's pulled in. She's walked in here with me. She tripped all the way through the
0: Oh.
2: airport in her flat shoes.
0: That's hilarious.
3: We'll have to have Janine on a little later. I mean, she
0: Yes.
3: promised to be on the show.
0: That's right. But anyway, so Victoria, talk to us. You have had a great session.
2: I have had a great session. I don't, pat myself on the back, but I will say it has been really successful. I got a lot of the things accomplished I wanted to. And as you know, it's not a one person show. Like you have to count on the people on the other side of the aisle, the other people on the other side of the wall, as we say, which in my case would be the House. You have to
0: Yeah.
2: count on the governor. I mean, there's a lot of people that go into the success of any getting any bill across the finish line. We had a bill signing today. Speaking of the heat, we had a room full of people in the executive chambers today getting bills signed, and a lot of criminal justice stuff, a lot of things for victims' rights. And two of my bills, SB 262, which increases the fines for the people that want to, that they're convicted of sex trafficking children in New Hampshire. We want to make it very inhospitable for people that want to
0: Absolutely.
2: do harm to our kids. So it, we were 7 year minimum to 30 years. We were the lowest in New England, and now we're 18 to life.
0: Thank God.
2: And 18, I was is symbolic of 1 year of every year of innocence lost for the
0: Yeah.
2: children that are victims of
3: Here,
2: trafficking.
3: here.
0: That's awesome.
2: And the other bill is SB 148, and that is, I dub it. It's not officially the Adam Montgomery bill, but I dub it that because I don't want that person to make a dime off of his daughter's murder, and so it keeps people from profiting off of murder. It's so if they write a story or get a film deal because of the First Amendment, this was the Son of Sam bill that was put in New York. It took them 26 different tries to get the right language to pass the Supreme Court in New York. So luckily, they did the heavy lifting for me,
0: Right.
2: and we copied a lot of their language. But because of the First Amendment, you can't keep someone from telling their story. But and they can sell their story, but then the families will get the money. They'll get the profits from it.
0: Which I love because some are her siblings, Harmony's
2: Yes,
0: sibling.
2: yes. And then also, if you were to inherit, if you were on the in the will to inherit funds and you killed that person, you don't get them.
0: Yep.
2: So it
0: Good.
2: twofold. But yeah, so that Harmony's brother was actually the
0: Right.
2: one that alerted people to the fact that she was missing.
0: Yeah.
2: She kept asking for her with his
0: Right.
2: adopted dads.
0: Yeah.
2: So yeah. So those are two big things that we got done
0: But let's
2: today.
0: talk about the big one that was a huge priority for every Republican in the state that and you led the charge. Talk to me about universal EFAs.
2: That was a heavy lift. It shouldn't have been as heavy of a lift as it was because it was a Republican priority. But, trying to get things through finance, especially this year, was a tough budget year, was challenging. So, but we got it done. It took longer than I wanted to. Again, that was like all hands on deck. Had to work with the House, had to work with House leadership. Our leadership was awesome. Senate leadership wanted to get this done. Senator Carson, I can't say enough good things about her and Senator Birdsell and how they have steered the ship this session and how great they've been to me as a freshman senator, how supportive they've been. But they really helped me. We were really stuck. I only had about five senators on board. And then Senator Carson, sat with me and said, "Hey, I have this an idea for amendment. Do you think that you can support this?" It looks good to me. It was a, it was a cap, but it was a sort of a rolling cap. And it would it worked. And then when it got to the House, Division Two wouldn't pass it with that. So they put the cap of 10,000 kids, and we're at that cap now. That is
0: Amazing.
2: the aim that we have for it in the state.
0: Mm
2: So I will be looking to remove the cap next session
0: Nice.
2: because the
3: Very
2: demand is
3: good.
2: there. Families have spoken, and so we support this and we want this, you know, they're, and the argument against it is

0: always against the Catholic schools. There's a huge bigotry against Catholic schools still. And I don't know if people understand that the reason that private schools got defunded was because people didn't want money going to Catholic schools when the Catholics started coming here from other countries. So the schools at that time were all Protestant. Schools started off as Protestant schools. There was a Bible in every school until the 60s. And when Catholics came in, they considered that a religion and they didn't consider being a Protestant religion. So when they said no money for religious schools, they were only talking about Catholic education. So we got rid of the bigotry towards Catholics in this state by having universal education freedom accounts.
1: So let's also talk about, first of all, tell people who you represent.
0: I feel like I represent the whole state sometimes
1: Yes.
0: because I get so many people that interact, which I think is awesome. But my district is the south end of Manchester, wards 5 through 9, and then the town of Litchfield, which I've adopted. I hope they don't mind.
1: And you were really the underdog in that race, were you not?
0: I was
1: A
0: a
1: lot of
0: little bit.
1: people did not expect that you were going to win.
0: You did.
1: Not, I
0: Janine
1: knew you
0: did.
1: were going to win.
0: Janine
1: I knew that. Janine knew that. We knew how hard you work, you know, and we see you interact with people and how when you have conversations with them, you really resonate with them. And I think that that had a huge impact on you winning that race.
0: I mean, it's New Hampshire and races are one at the doors, right? And I think that was more so true this time because people didn't really realize how far Donna Soucy had gone to the left and how progressive that the Democratic Party had become. And I was, for example, I was talking to one gentleman. He said, "I vote Democrat. I mean, you seem nice, but what's the difference really? You know, I'd stick with my party because what's the difference really?" And I said, "Well, do you think that illegal immigrants should be welcome in this state? Do you think Manchester should be a sanctuary city?" He said, "Of course not. Donna Soucy does. Do you think that boys belong in girls' sports? Of course not. She voted for that." So when we broke it down to how different we really were, people started to understand and come on board. And I think we saw that across the board nationally when people started to really realize how far left the left had gone. I mean, it's not even left. It's a whole new party, basically. What they believe is not the belief system of the JFK Democrats or, you know, even the party of maybe 10 or 12 years ago. In 2016, they lost their minds when Donald Trump won. And something, there was a seismic shift. And they have not recovered. And if you watch them, they're still doubling down on all the stuff that made them lose. So, you know, I hope they keep at
1: Oh yeah, because well, I mean, I hear James Carville all the time saying how his party is going to continue losing if they don't knock it off. And they're not, I feel like the Democrats aren't listening to the polls. They're not listening to the people. And that is where your problem lies. The people they're listening to are the ones that are really, really loud, but they're a minority.
0: Right.
1: And they have not learned from that.
0: Well, I think there was also a shift in the way that people thought about different issues too. Back in 20, I feel like, you know, I often say this year, I feel like we undid a lot of what we did in 2018 from the bill that let the boys be in the girls' bathrooms and the sports, the boys and girls' sports. And there were a lot of things that the bail reform that we finally got done this year that was
1: Yes,
0: huge. We did it in two
1: huge.
0: parts, but we got it done the way that it needed to
1: Oh,
0: get done.
1: please tell the story of the bill you amended for the bail reform, because this is one of my favorite things that has happened.
0: So when we were doing the bail reform bill, and I was supporting Ross Barry's bill, but I didn't think it went far enough. Like I knew it didn't go far enough. But I also understood we have to take steps, right? So I sat down with the governor and she said, can you please support it in its current form? And I said, if you'll support me trying to get more passed later on this session. She said she agreed. So we agreed. And then we just started looking for a bill that we could amend to be able to do the language that we needed to. I was working with the Department of Justice. Like we really needed to pinpoint the most egregious crimes and make sure those people went before a judge and did not go out on PR bail. That was the intent. And then so I got a call from our legal team in the Senate and said, I think I found a bill. It's David Muse's bill. And if you know anything about David Muse, he's anti-gun. He wants criminals to like just walk the streets. He doesn't like people in jail. So the original bill that he wrote would have allowed people that are still in prison, now not on parole, in prison, to leave prison to go attend school on college campuses.
1: And there was like no limit, right? I don't think he had any limits on that as to what the crime was.
0: Not that I read. But all I could think of was Willie Horton. And I don't know if you remember when Willie Horton was let out by Mike Dukakis, thought that it would be great to let prisoners out, and he murdered and did horrible things to a little boy and then murdered him in Boston. And so when
2: Well, it guaranteed a Republican would go back to the White House
0: and
2: that
0: that's what
2: year,
0: it
2: so
0: did.
2: that's good.
0: It did. That's why George Bush won. But when I saw that bill, I was like, that is absolutely the bill that I want to change. So I did
2: So
0: a
2: wait a minute. Let me get this
0: I did a
2: straight.
0: It's
1: replace
0: hilarious.
1: hilarious.
2: You took a bill that was introduced to let people leave prison to go to college campuses and use that as the bill for you to get stricter bail reform
0: Yes.
2: passed.
0: Yes, I did replace all. It completely replaced the language, and it is completely my language.
2: You had a magic wand that day, didn't
0: I will tell you, God was on our side for a lot of these things that
2: you?
0: we
2: Someone
0: could
2: was on
0: not.
2: your side.
0: It was timing. It was people that wanted to be helped. We just got a lot done that we struggled with in the past. But that was my favorite.
1: It's my favorite too.
2: I think that's
1: I
2: my new
1: just
2: favorite now too.
1: right.
2: I've never heard anything like that before. You
1: It
2: like took the
0: is great.
2: entire intent of the bill and flipped it
0: Yes,
2: around and made it opposite.
0: I did.
2: That's perfect.
0: I made it what was good for New Hampshire instead of something that would endanger people on kids on college campuses. Like, it really would have put them in harm's
1: Right. I
0: way.
1: mean, think about it, letting sex offenders out,
0: Oh.
1: people convicted of sexual assault. You're going to let them loose on college campuses
0: Right. And
1: with
0: now,
1: no
0: listen,
1: supervision?
0: in my real life, this is the population that I work with. I work with people who
1: Yes.
0: are on parole, who have been incarcerated, who are in recovery. You know what I mean? I work with vulnerable populations. But they have to do their time and do the right things. And they can also attend class in college if they want, in prison if they want to. They
1: Right.
0: have the opportunity to take courses in college. So if they have not, these weren't even people on parole. They were people that were still in prison that would be let out to go to college
1: And I
0: campuses.
1: could see all of a sudden all kinds of prisoners would want education now because they would be wanting to get out on the
2: Yeah, they
1: weekends.
2: want to go to the frat party.
1: Eggs,
2: So let
1: yeah,
2: me out.
1: exactly.
0: Look at you got Manchester as college campuses. You've got Durham. I mean, it would have really
1: Nashua,
0: changed things.
1: Dartmouth.
0: Yeah, it would have been really detrimental.
1: Yeah.
0: The state
1: So,
0: entertainment has arrived.
1: oh.
0: This is Nate Kopp.
2: Oh,
0: He will
2: all
0: be
2: right.
1: Well, we're
0: singing and
1: entertaining
0: playing
1: right
0: tonight.
1: now. Sorry, Nate.
0: That is a small stage.
1: Yes, it
2: It
1: is.
2: is. It's a tiki stage, but
0: It's a cheeky stage. And if you don't know Nate and Dimitri, they are excellent musicians. They play all over here. I see them a lot at the Derry Field too.
2: Oh,
1: Nice.
2: okay.
0: Yeah,
1: Nice.
2: So,
1: good
2: what kind
0: guys.
2: of music are we going to be hearing from them today?
0: They do a lot of stuff that's like our genre, our age. It's a really good classic rock.
2: Okay.
1: Now, if people wanted to come down, can
0: Yeah.
1: they still donate at the door?
0: They can. Tickets are
1: So,
0: $100 because we're feeding you. We have entertainment,
1: yes.
0: and I have to make a little money to get reelected next year because
1: Yeah.
0: rumor is I will have an opponent.
1: Well, if you want to see Senator Sullivan back in the Senate, like I know I do, and many others, come on down. Donate a little money, have some food, have
2: Have an
1: some fun.
2: orange mojito.
1: Yeah,
2: Sit
0: see?
2: outside of the tiki bar at Casey's Rib Shack in
0: Yeah, so it's
2: Manchester.
0: $100 a person or $175 a couple.
1: Oh, that's a deal. So if you're a couple, come on down, join the
2: Come on. You
1: fun.
2: can't go to a restaurant for that price for two
1: No,
2: people now.
1: and
0: It's
1: not have
0: really
1: the fun
0: good.
1: that we have.
0: I know we will have a really good time.
2: And you
0: Oh,
2: get
0: but
2: to see Jim and Kim too.
1: yeah,
2: How do you like that?
1: double bonus.
0: I'm so glad this worked out that you guys could be here today.
1: This is so much fun. Like, we're gonna do a lot of this now. My
2: Oh
1: enemy,
2: boy.
1: Kim.
0: Are you going
2: I've
0: to
2: created a monster.
0: are you going to do more outside too?
1: Yes, we're going to actually do one for my deck.
0: Because
1: So
0: she
1: when
0: can
1: I'm
0: only go
1: hot.
0: so far from her pool for so long.
2: Cannonball. There will be no water in her pool after I show up tomorrow. It's coming. Be careful what you ask for. You just might get it.
1: I told him, I said, well, yeah, we can do it on the back deck. We can
2: I've
1: just
2: been
1: jump in the pool when we're hot.
2: telling her we could do remotes, but let me know. Now she's been bit by the bug. She
1: Oh,
2: will
1: this is
2: never get away from it.
1: fun. So.
0: Jeff Chid, I always mess up his last name. Chidester, I think that's the way it's pronounced. He does remotes on every Friday morning.
1: Really?
0: He goes to different coffee places and he
1: Oh,
0: sets it
1: that's
0: up.
1: fun.
0: Yeah.
2: I've created a monster. You
0: See?
2: know what?
1: We should find a coffee place.
0: roving.
1: Simply, what is
0: Simply
1: it?
0: Delicious.
1: Simply Delicious in Bedford. Nice Republican-owned business.
2: Jim and Kim on the road. Is that
1: what Yeah, right. That's what I'm talking. Before you know it, we're going to have a van with our names and pictures on the side. Here we come.
0: I think I know someone that could hook you up with a wrap for the van.
1: You do. Yeah. And I think I know who you're talking about. That's okay. I'm good.
2: I feel like I'm getting roped into something.
1: No.
2: I have a
1: I'm
2: lot
1: good.
2: Of witnesses out there now.
0: I think you need to call it Kim and Jim Unleashed.
1: I'm
2: gonna think about that.
1: So excited. I am loving this.
0: People guess where you're at.
1: You
0: can give clues while you're on the air and people can guess where you're at.
1: Yeah.
0: And some of the restaurants might also give discount cards or gift cards for people to come down they could win. You know, there's a lot of fun here.
1: I love this. This is so much fun.
2: So when you
0: we'll just
2: when
0: make
2: you're
0: it
2: done,
0: over and we'll tell you where to be.
1: That's right. We'll arrange all of it.
0: I'll just tell you where and when.
1: Just show up with the equipment, Jim.
2: I hear this now. I mean, I'm along for the ride. Here we go.
1: It took me a minute.
2: It took me 1 second.
1: Oh, you took me a little longer.
2: I almost put this away, but no, I won't do that. So I guess we can officially give Victoria Sullivan our support here.
1: Absolutely.
2: And the rest of you need to come down here and support such a wonderful senator. We are so blessed to have her here. And
1: If people can't make it down, Victoria, where can they donate?
0: They can go to Victoria Sullivan, the number 4NH.com, Victoria Sullivan 4NH.com, and there's a link there to donate right off my webpage.
1: Perfect. So if you can't make it down, throw her a few bucks. Listen, you may think, you know, even if it's just $10, $10 helps.
0: It does. And we will have other events because, you know, a lot of the people that I represent are blue collar folks. Mm-hmm. I know $100 is a lot. So we will have other events. I have people that will set up meet and greets if people just want to come out and say hi, and it won't cost them anything to come out and meet because, you know, we have to do fundraisers, but we also have to be accessible to all of the people.
1: My, how the tides have turned, right? How now the Republican Party is the party of hardworking blue collar people, and the Democrats have lost their minds.
0: And I think we always have been. We are really
1: right
0: at messaging.
1: Yes.
0: Right.
1: I agree. I agree with you on that. But
0: like I said, I think also the tide has turned. Some things that people looked the other way for, like, sounds like a good idea not to discriminate against people and let anybody who wants to use whatever bathroom do it. But in practice, it ended up being really problematic because women lost the right to say this person doesn't belong here.
1: Yes.
0: It was never about the transgender person that shared the bathroom with you. We dealt with that forever, right?
1: Mm-hmm.
0: It became that we lost the legal right to ask somebody to leave that was there to do harm because mm-hmm. all they had to say was they were transgender. They didn't have to look the part.
1: Exactly.
0: They didn't have to be living the lifestyle. They just had to say it in that moment, right?
1: Right.
0: So we lost that right. Same thing with boys and girls sports. No one thought that it was going to that would be the interpretation of the law, right? Mm-hmm. Letting boys play girls sports. So those things that were really, and I know, like, we were in the House together and during that time when those bills passed in 2018, mm-hmm. we were bigots. We were all these horrible words that were thrown at us. That tide has turned and people are like, wait, these bills were really harmful. It wasn't what we thought they were going. Right. Same with bail reform. It mm-hmm. was well-intentioned. But in practice, it was very, very detrimental to Manchester, to Nashua, mm-hmm. to any city that had a courthouse, right?
1: Yep.
0: Because you let someone on a PR bail, where are they going? They're going to be homeless
2: in my parking lot.
0: Yeah.
1: Yes.
0: And so we were
1: having that problem.
0: Yeah. So we were able to change that now, and so the tide, the public opinion turned is what happened, and now even though we were always on the right side of it, now everybody has come over to our side.
1: Absolutely. Yep. And the Democrats have not caught up to that. And and you're absolutely right. We were called every name in the book, but that just wasn't the case.
0: And they did it so often that people became desensitized to it.
1: Yes.
0: You know, they did it to so many people and so often that people ended up being like, I'm over this. Like, it doesn't,
2: Uh-oh.
1: Right.
2: The wind is picking up here.
1: Oh, it feels so good.
2: It's not good for our sound quality,
1: I know. So sorry, folks.
0: We do
2: That's
0: have
2: our...
0: the little sound things, the little air things on there
2: They
0: too.
2: help a little bit. So, for those who have just signed on, you are listening to the Jim Lawrence Show, and we are not in the turret today. We are up at Casey's Rib Shack out at the Tiki Bar. We are enjoying a wonderful day outside in support of our very good friend, New Hampshire State Senator Victoria Sullivan. If you are out and about in the Manchester area and you want to support someone who has been supporting you with absolutely endless energy, why don't you swing by, enjoy a orange mojito or your favorite drink of choice here at the Tiki Bar at Casey's Rib Shack in Manchester,
0: They have
2: and
0: mocktails too. And
2: mocktails.
1: mocktails. I'm
2: What's
1: all
2: a
1: about the
2: mocktail?
1: mocktail.
0: Mocktails is hip with the kids these days.
2: Oh yeah.
1: Mocktails are all the rage for everyone now, I
0: A lot of
1: feel.
0: people aren't drinking and they're having mocktails, which
1: Yeah.
0: is just non-alcoholic cocktails. But it's not just soda or seltzer.
1: Right.
0: They actually, they
2: Here's my
0: mimic.
2: vote for that.
0: I'll teach it.
1: I'm a thumbs up for
0: I know
1: that.
0: you are. But, it's winding up and you have to drive home, switch to mocktails so
2: Well,
0: that you're not
2: that's
0: drinking
2: true.
0: and driving.
2: That's true. Yes, we
0: Yeah.
2: can't.
0: Or call an Uber.
2: Yeah,
0: But,
2: call an Uber.
0: it's a good choice for the, if you have a cocktail and you're like, well, I'm going to head out soon, you switch to mocktails and that way you're safe on the roads. Always drink
2: Absolutely.
0: responsibly.
2: We
1: That's
2: do
1: right.
2: not want to have irresponsible drivers on the road. So.
1: We've got enough of them when they're sober. We don't need them drunk.
0: Yeah, we have a huge problem right now with accidents here. So many
1: Oh,
0: motorcycle accidents. So many people have
1: terrible.
0: lost their lives this year.
2: Yeah, I don't understand it because there's been a huge uptick this year in particular for
1: I
2: some
1: think that
2: strange
1: there's been a
2: reason.
1: huge uptick since COVID.
0: Well,
1: I think people saw the highway as a raceway because there were so few people on it.
0: so I think it's because of COVID, but I don't necessarily agree that that's the reason. I think people really became addicted to their phones during COVID. And now when they're driving, they're incapable of putting them down. I think we have a huge cell phone addiction in this in the country. Because I see more people on their phones, blatantly on their phones. And
1: Yeah.
0: and during COVID, how often were we FaceTiming each other?
1: All
0: That
1: the
0: was the
1: time.
0: only time that we had, that was the
1: Yeah.
0: only communication you had with people, really.
1: Right. We had Zoom spa nights.
0: Yeah, we did. It was
1: We
0: awesome.
1: made the best of
2: Wait a
1: it.
2: minute.
0: But
2: Stop.
0: we did.
2: You
1: We
2: did
1: really
2: what?
1: did. We had Zoom spa nights
0: Yeah.
1: where we did masks,
0: Masks and
1: had drinks, and just,
0: Janine entertained us all with her
1: yeah,
0: singing and
1: Janine was
0: dancing.
1: singing and dancing.
2: Please tell me you recorded a few of these.
1: No.
2: No.
0: What happens on spa nights stays
1: Stays on
0: in
1: spa
0: spa
1: night.
0: nights.
1: That's right.
2: I definitely missed something during COVID. I didn't enjoy any of this kind of
1: You did
2: stuff.
1: not have, well, we did the big drive-by for Janine's birthday at her
0: Yep, I was in the
1: house.
0: back of Kim's pickup truck.
1: And
0: And
1: we're
0: then Janine went to
1: beeping
0: get
1: in
0: her
1: Hollywood.
0: balloons and she lost them.
1: Yeah.
0: They flew away. If you guys don't know Janine is representative Janine Nodder. She's sitting here with us now.
2: Yes. Yeah, she's
0: Yeah, that was
2: patiently
0: fun.
2: waiting her turn
0: I
2: to get here on the air
0: I
2: with
0: will
2: us.
0: happily hand the mic over to you. I've had my say, but I appreciate you guys. Always appreciate your support. I love that you're here tonight. And I'm so looking forward to Kim and Jim on the road. Unleashed.
1: Unleashed.
0: Unleashed.
2: Do we have to give you royalty rights on that?
0: No, it's my gift to you.
2: Oh, well, we
1: Well,
2: appreciate
1: thank
2: that. Well,
1: you.
2: thank you for all that you do, Senator Sullivan, and we are looking forward to the rest of your event tonight.
0: Me too. It's gonna be fun.
2: It
1: So
2: is.
1: exciting. Thank you. Love it.
2: Absolutely.
1: Thanks so much.
2: That was New Hampshire State Senator Victoria Sullivan, and she has to go out and meet and greet some of the very important guests that have started to arrive here at the event in her honor. And we are going to be graced by none other than Representative Janine Noder right here.
1: Honor.
2: Not
1: Not.
2: her.
1: We've done this
2: I
1: before.
2: know. Well, she, you know what? She stayed away too long. You can't do that. You got to keep coming back.
0: Sorry.
2: That's all
0: Thanks
2: right.
0: for having
2: Well,
0: me on.
2: thanks for coming to join us. So tell me, how have you been?
3: Busy.
2: That's good.
3: Always busy. I don't even know what the word bored means anymore.
2: Really?
1: She really doesn't. The woman does not slow down. I've been trying to get her over to the pool all summer, and she's just constantly busy. Well, and we're Mimi's now. So
0: We have
1: we
0: the
1: spend a
0: babies.
1: lot of time with our grandchildren
2: See,
1: and
2: that's
1: stuff.
2: not, you know what? I have to object to this. You know, you guys throw all these cute terms around when you become grandparents or whatever. What's in it for the grandfathers? I mean, we're just, you know, granddaddy,
1: Well, so
2: grandfather, grandpa.
1: the saying that we say in my house, because my husband is Papa, and whenever I take the kids shopping or anything, I give Kendall the card. She goes to pay and she says, charge it to Papa's account.
0: Raising her right.
2: There you
1: That's
2: go.
1: right. She knows, and he'll even say it. Here, take this, and you tell her to charge it to Papa's account. And she's just so used to it now.
2: See, I'm a little envious, you know. My little grandson, you know, he's all Mimi this, Mimi that. Oh, there's grandpa. It's like, hi, grandpa, Mimi. You know, it's like, come
1: Yeah,
2: on.
1: I
0: Mimi
1: know.
0: has the cookies in the cap.
1: That's right. I have the candy jar in the house.
2: Well, all right. I
1: And we
2: mean,
1: have a saying in my house, and Kendall will tell you this. My granddaughter will tell you this. She came in and she wanted a piece of candy. So she went, and my son, Uncle Marky, said, well, you have to ask Mama. And she looked and she said, Mimi's house, Mimi's rules. And I
2: yep.
1: said, absolutely. I have taught that child. That's what I taught her. Mimi's house, Mimi's rules.
0: Yep. Mine have learned that when Mimi's not looking, they know how to get into the cabinet and they know which shelf is for them.
2: Really?
0: Yes. But I do buy them healthy snacks.
1: I have candy. Well, they have healthy snacks too, but you know, they really look forward to the candy. So,
0: Juice boxes, always juice boxes.
1: yep. We have the juice pouches. Oh, they're bringing out food. I don't
2: Oh,
1: think that's our food,
2: wait a
1: though. I think
2: minute.
1: that's a
2: They
1: customer's
2: just
1: food.
2: brought out food on a shovel, and not a little
1: Oh,
2: shovel,
1: that's a
2: a shovel,
1: shovel.
2: big shovel.
0: People are going to be
2: A
0: shoveling in,
2: big
0: let me tell you.
1: shoveling it
2: Shovel of
1: in.
2: meat.
0: Not me. I have food allergies. Well, food sensitivity. So I don't think
2: Oh,
0: there's
2: really?
0: anything here I can eat, but I ate before I came, and I'm
2: So
0: still going to pay, give Victoria the
2: there
0: donation.
2: you go, and
0: Yeah.
2: I'm sure it's much
1: It's
2: appreciated.
1: going to a
2: What kind
1: good
2: of food
1: cause.
2: sensitivities do you have? Because we started the show talking about how my daughter was allergic to pineapple.
0: Me
2: So,
0: too. It's on my
2: really?
0: list, and I never knew. Pineapples,
1: Oh.
0: it's not quite as bad. So there's different levels. Like some things you shouldn't have at all. Like for me, it's eggs and dairy, which even 20 years ago I knew I couldn't have it, but I had it anyway.
2: Yep.
0: And then you wonder, like, why don't I feel 100%? What's wrong with me? That's why I'm eating things I'm not supposed to have.
2: So I have
0: Well,
2: one of those too. I have a dairy allergy. It's I how did I get so lucky? Pineapple, dairy, gluten.
0: yeah,
1: I
0: gluten
1: don't
0: didn't have
1: have
0: before, but now I do.
1: like an allergy to it, but I do avoid dairy. I am not
0: It's
1: like,
0: fattening.
2: but this
1: It
2: place
1: is.
2: should be a good place for you with a dairy allergy because a lot of their meats.
0: Well, I can have beef, but chicken and buffalo. Chicken and turkey is also like on the list of things I shouldn't have very often.
2: Really?
0: So it's very interesting, and it's all they've become so advanced with their technology and their labs. And like 20 years ago, I had things off the chart allergic to eggs and dairy, but there were other things that didn't show up. But the body changes. You can get an infection, like you can get typhoid or something, and everything changes. And then there's food you have to avoid.
1: Well,
0: And over
1: I think
0: time.
1: COVID did that too,
0: Oh,
1: honestly.
0: that
1: I
0: could
1: think
0: be.
1: COVID brought out other things too that
2: Maybe.
1: people were not aware that they had, you know.
0: There's a book that I learned about. It was 20 years ago. Dr. Dodamo's Eat Right for Your Type, and the type being your blood type. So, people with AB blood or B blood tend to do very well with dairy, but O's, it's not good for you, and A's, not so much either. And
2: Okay.
0: he breaks it down and explains it all the way down to the cellular level. So it does. It does.
2: That's
0: And when I
2: interesting.
0: got my results back, I went, wow, this goes right along with that book with a blood type. Things to avoid. A lot of surprises on there, like
2: So
0: black beans.
2: you can eat beef and buffalo, but not dairy. What
0: Dairy.
2: about pork?
0: I don't really eat a lot of pork. So I don't remember seeing that on my list of things I'm not supposed to have, but I
1: Well,
0: think
1: see, so
0: pork
1: you
0: might
1: can
0: be
1: have some
0: okay.
1: pulled pork here
2: But
1: today.
2: I almost get the impression she doesn't like eating
1: That's
2: pork. So, I
1: what I'm
2: mean,
1: thinking. Yeah,
0: no,
1: but
0: like I
1: Bacon.
0: Goodness.
1: Yeah, bacon.
2: Now, bacon should have its own food group.
1: Absolutely. Yeah.
2: That's why keto is such a successful diet, because you tell people, oh, what can you eat? Eggs and bacon. Oh, yeah.
3: This is it. If you want to see the
2: chart. Oh, look at this. She's up. She's got a very detailed chart. You see that?
1: Oh, yeah. Yeah, she showed me.
2: That's
1: it.
2: Impressive.
3: Vanilla.
2: You can't eat vanilla? Oh, no, I'd kill myself.
1: I am never taking that test.
2: No.
1: I do not want to know.
3: I won't take it either.
2: No.
1: I don't want to know.
2: You can eat vanilla?
1: No. Because you know why? I'm not going to live forever, and I want to enjoy the time I have.
2: Yep.
1: And if that means eating good stuff, I'm going to eat good stuff now and then. I mean, I don't overindulge in things, but, you know, I just want to eat things I enjoy.
3: Well, I did too, but then things weren't working out so well, and now I have more energy. I feel a lot better.
2: Okay.
1: So
3: and
1: Janine.
3: My mood is better.
1: Tell us what committee are you on in the House?
3: I've been on the Committee of Science, Technology, and Energy for 15. No. 11 years now. I've been in the House 15 years.
2: Okay.
1: Wow.
3: Yeah. And then with the American Legislators Exchange Council this year, I'm the chair of Communications and Technology.
2: Wow.
1: She's a smart cookie, this one.
2: Yes, she is.
1: She does her homework.
2: I remember when she first ran for state rep.
3: I remember when you were in the House, and I couldn't believe that you remembered that day that we came in and we sat in on your committee. It was like years later. You remembered us being there.
2: Of course.
1: And you are unforgettable, Janine.
3: Oh, thank you. And Jim remembered that I sent him a note thanking him for his votes on the bills that day.
2: Well, you know, it's important to pay attention to things like that. As you know, you've been in the House for a while now. And like Representative Rice astutely figured out, you're unforgettable. So
1: she's a hard worker. You know, you have to give her a lot of credit. She is a very hard worker. She's very dedicated to her constituents. And she does a lot of good. Anybody that's new to the House would benefit from Janine's expertise and knowledge and years of experience.
2: So yeah. What's next for you? What's the next big thing that you want to accomplish in the House?
3: In the House? Well, this year needs to be a light year because we don't have the legislative office building this year.
1: Right.
3: It's all under reconstruction. They're
2: really?
1: Yeah.
3: Back. They're taking down all the wallpaper. They're replacing all the wires. It's a construction zone right now. So we have to have our committees off-site. Now, I'm reluctant to put in any bills this year just because the workload is going to be unique and unusual and nothing we've ever experienced before.
1: Right.
3: But so was COVID, and we got through that.
1: Yeah.
3: With our Zoom meetings.
1: Yeah, there's nothing like having, you know, 200 reps on a Zoom meeting.
3: Well, the chairman had this mute button.
1: The mute button,
3: able
1: yep.
3: to make use of that, which I wish he had could use the mute button for committees now. It's like, Lord, when are you going to get to the question? You just started over 10,000 words later. Can you get to the question now?
1: So tell us a little bit about ALEC.
3: American
1: Because you're big into that. Talk to us about that a little bit.
3: Yes. Well, it's limited government, free market, and federalism. Those are the principles that we adhere to, which is right up my alley, mm-hmm. what I believe in. Now, what's the opposite of that? You got big government. So we hear euphemisms at the State House, like, oh, we need government oversight on this. We need government oversight on that. That means government control, like socialism, right? Let's take, for example, a bill that we had that came to my committee. I don't remember the title of it, but it was going to force automobile dealers to have electric cars, whether they wanted to sell them or not. It would force them to.
2: Really?
3: Yes. So we had a man sitting there, and he's going on and on. He went on a tangent, was telling us about all his old cars that he he was kind of amusing, entertaining, actually. So I asked him, I said, excuse me, so what do you call it when the government comes in and tells a business what they should sell and how much of it they should sell? He goes, well, that's communism. And oh boy, that sure ruffled a few feathers. And and you know, I'm the Dems' number one target in Merrimack, and I just don't understand why.
1: Because you do good things.
3: Thank you.
1: So you have like no priorities this term.
3: For this year, mm-hmm. I think because
1: this year, yeah.
3: Transition. But I do plan on running again.
2: Mm-hmm.
3: Even though I'm a Mimi, I'm like, you know what? There's still things to be done. You know, I was a big proponent of no sanctuary cities. And that was a bill that I have sponsored or co-sponsored for many terms. It finally passed. And I at least got to go and testify for it.
1: Right.
3: So I don't have my name on the bill, but you know what? It's okay.
2: Yeah, it doesn't matter.
3: It's been signed by the governor. It's now the law.
1: Yep. Yeah.
3: And I have been to the border twice. So I saw firsthand how wide open that border was. Mm-hmm. And all I hear from constituents all the time, you have to do something about the drugs. You have to do something. I thought, well, it starts at the border. You have to close the border.
1: Yeah.
3: So now that the border's under control, I find out we're still getting drugs into the country.
2: Mm-hmm.
3: So how are they getting into the country? Well, they're still coming in through vegetation. Vegetation that comes across the border, that sometimes there's drugs there. They hide drugs everywhere.
1: Mm-hmm.
3: So
1: mm-hmm.
3: there's still a lot of work to do. And that's an issue that is important to my constituents. And we have to keep fighting the good fight.
2: Yes, we do.
3: And there's just so many other issues.
2: We're appreciative of you fighting the good fight as well. So how many more terms do you think you have left? Are you going to be the dean of the house?
3: I don't think so.
1: I think there's people that have been there a lot longer.
2: Yeah, but they're going to drop off. I think she's going to
1: drop off.
2: Well, you were thinking it. Don't put that on me.
3: Well, someday maybe my husband will retire, and then who's going to look after him? So, maybe
2: that. He can look after himself for a while till you become the dean.
3: We'll see.
1: Yeah, so That's awesome, Janine. And, keep doing the great work that you're doing. We truly appreciate it. And, you really are one of the dedicated ones. So
3: thank you.
1: Thanks so much.
3: Looking forward to seeing Kim and Jim unleashed on the road. And I'm handing over the mic now to this representative.
1: Yes.
2: Yes, absolutely.
3: Have a seat, my friend.
1: Thanks again, Janine.
3: Victoria got it all sweaty. So
2: it wasn't Janine.
1: It's a little warm out here.
2: All right. Well, we'll give this state rep some time to get set up. Can you hear us fine all right there?
4: I can. We're good.
2: All right. So
1: this is Representative Brian Cole.
4: Brian okay. LaBrie, not Cole.
1: Pardon me?
4: Brian LaBrie, but not Brian Cole.
1: Oh, I'm sorry. Brian LaBrie. I apologize.
4: Yeah.
1: I apologize. So talk to me. How many terms have you been in the House?
4: So it's my freshman term.
1: Yeah? Yep. Are you loving it?
4: I do like it. I like the fact that we can all make a difference. We saw a lot of votes this year go off where there was maybe just one.
1: Yes. Yes. Yeah. Yes, definitely. So where do you represent?
4: So I'm Bedford.
1: Bedford.
4: 402. Yeah.
1: Oh, nice. Yeah. Nice.
4: Yeah. We've got seven total, five Republicans, two Democrats.
1: We were talking earlier about possibly doing a show remotely from Simply Delicious.
4: Wonderful place.
1: Great place.
4: Totally organic, super small family business. Wonderful people. Seems to be the Red Arrow Diner of Bedford.
1: I love that. I love that. Right. All the candidates go there. Yeah. Yep. Yep. Absolutely. And what committee are you on?
4: So I sit on labor.
1: Labor.
4: Yeah. I own a couple small businesses in Merrimack. Because of that, they put me on labor.
1: Nice.
4: I wanted to try some other stuff, but I went on labor.
1: Great. So what are some of your priorities going to be this coming session?
4: So I've looked at a few things that I'm not really let the cat out of the bag yet, but there's a lot of stuff I think historically within the RSAs that may be a little bit older and could use to be repealed. There's just stuff that housekeeping, clean up an aisle five.
1: Yes, absolutely.
4: Lots of stuff like this, 1965 stuff. Stuff that just could be pulled back. One thing I can tell you I'm looking at is maybe like a property taxpayer bill of rights, where when you get your tax bill, this is kind of sometimes working on for 6 months now. You get your tax bill, and instead of just seeing three little line items, county, municipality, and schools, and then this big number at the bottom right, it looks more like a utility bill, where you have bar charts and graphs.
1: Yep.
4: Here's what you paid last year. Here's what you're paying this year. Flip it over. Here's the reasons why. A little bit more in depth, so it engages the taxpayer a little bit more so he can see or she can see where their tax money is going to. And they can actually see that the schools are 70-something% and that administrators are actually making more than teachers.
1: Absolutely. Absolutely. I think that's something that's very infuriating to me because people get mad at teachers. But let's be honest here. The bulk of that budget is administration.
4: It is. And a lot of people have no idea what the school percentage is.
1: Right.
4: Even though they can see that larger $6.35, it doesn't mean anything to you until you see a needle in the red bar chart or on a pie chart. So I think this is a good way to educate the public and maybe get people a little bit more not angry, but get them a little bit more
1: activated. Motivated to actually pay attention to what's going on so that they know exactly where their dollars are going. Because, I mean, we all know every time people get their tax bills, you see it all over social media. It's sticker shock.
2: Oh, come on. I'm so happy when I get mine, aren't you?
1: I know that you dance on tables, Jim. And that's fine.
2: Really?
4: You know, when you get your tax bill, whether you escrow, you pay it out of escrow, or you actually hold, you know, make a payment on it, get it twice a year and you look at it. And I think if people just, you know, like I'll look at mine and I know what's coming.
1: Right.
4: But I would like to see where it was compared to last year.
1: Yes. Yes.
4: Because that may be the difference between me voting and not voting. I would always vote, but maybe somebody else would be.
1: Right. Right. I think that's a great idea. Yeah. Good for you.
4: That's coming up.
2: All right. Well, I look forward to seeing that legislation.
1: Quite interested in that.
2: We might actually get some credit for all the hard work we do in the budget committee.
1: You never know.
2: Yeah, you never know.
1: Sure. So do you sit on any town?
4: So I sit on the Bedford Conservation Commission.
1: Okay, good.
4: Which is kind of the first line of defense in terms of new subdivisions and projects that come through.
1: Mm-hmm.
4: So we get a quick glimpse of stuff before it gets up to the planning board and zoning.
1: Yep.
4: And, you know, Bedford was kind of ground zero for some of this housing stuff that went through this year.
1: Right.
4: I live in Bedford. I want to have Bedford keep its historic charm the way it's been for years. But I also believe that if you've been to, what's the place in Salem, Tuscan Village?
1: Yes.
2: Yep.
4: So it's beautiful.
1: Mm-hmm.
4: Right. And they have a whole mix of restaurants and little downtown strip with apartments and condos and whatever.
1: It's like a little village.
4: It's a beautiful little village.
1: Yeah.
4: And, you know, why can't a place like Bedford have like Market Maine, something similar to that?
1: Yeah.
4: So with 631, HB 631 coming through, that's maybe that's the vision for that, you know, residential above commercial.
1: Very good.
4: Every town should have the opportunity to have that.
1: Right. Well, Representative Brian LaBrie from Bedford, thank you so much for joining us. Thank you for coming down and supporting our good friend, Senator Sullivan. You know, again, so important we get her reelected. So great seeing you here. Yeah. And thanks so much.
4: Good. Happy to see you guys. Thank you.
2: All right.
1: Take
2: thank
1: care.
2: You. Boy, it's starting to fill up here a little bit of the tiki bar.
1: They are pouring in.
2: And the band is starting to set up. We're getting ready to hear some good music, some great music, I'm sure. They look like they know what they're doing. You think they'd let me jump up there and grab the guitar for a second?
1: I would hope they wouldn't.
2: That a vote of no confidence? That what I'm hearing?
1: So sorry, but yes, that's what that was.
2: Oh, it looks like Scott Brown has walked in the building. Do we want to let him get on the...
1: Where is he? Oh, there he is.
2: A picture with Victoria Sullivan.
1: Yeah, we'll get him over here. And, I'm sure he'll mosey on. Oh, and there's
2: Steve
1: our friend
2: Negron.
1: Steve Negron.
2: Speaking of Nashua, Steve Negron just walked in.
1: This is great.
2: Yeah, so... All right, we're gonna.
1: So I think Scott's moseying on over to us.
2: We're gonna let Scott Brown get on the
1: hi.
2: On the air here.
5: Well, can I sing? Can I start singing?
2: Well,
1: you
2: only
1: can
2: if you
1: do whatever
2: have your
1: you want to do.
2: Absolutely.
5: Oh man, we had a great show the other day in Hampton Beach.
2: So you were playing Hampton Beach yesterday?
5: No, we played Wednesday, and then we had another event. Where were we? Oh, my gosh. Oh, we're at Nassau Resort in Weirs Beach.
2: Okay.
5: It was last night. Oh, my gosh.
1: Oh, wow.
5: I don't even know what day
1: Your days are blending, right? Because you're very busy on the campaign trail.
5: I am. Gosh, we went from one day, I went from Swansea to Jackson, and then, you know, yeah, it's been fun.
1: Good.
5: It's been really, really fun. I forget how much I really love it.
2: Okay.
1: It's great meeting the people.
5: Yeah, I went to a Wagyu beef farm in Peterborough. The gentleman used to own very fine apple juice, remember Fruit 2O?
1: Yep.
5: And he made a lot of money and he went away. So in Peterborough, he has basically 500 head of cattle. And he won the award for the best tasting and healthiest Wagyu beef in the country.
2: Wow.
5: And he's
1: I had no idea. Yeah, that's fascinating.
5: I spent 4 hours with him. He took me around and showed me everything. They do it from birthing all the way up to processing, treats the animals like his kids, you know, no stress. And he really thinks that contributes to, you know, the fantastic beef that they have. It was such an honor to see it. And I learned so much. So, yeah, that's
1: great.
5: Cool. Yeah.
2: All right. So tell us about what's going on in the campaign trail. How are you finding the voters of New Hampshire?
5: Yeah, listen, they've been amazing. It feels a lot like 2010, quite honestly. You know, because when I ran against Jean the first time, barely lost to her, 14,000 votes out of what, 500 plus thousand. And then, you know, fulfilled my ambassadorship. As you know, a Granite Stater supported 94-4. Maggie and Jean supported me. So I was able to serve overseas for 4 years and came back to kind of a different country. But, you know, we have what people tell me is, listen, we have a governor, we have Senate, a House, and Executive Council that are all Republican, yet we have four people in D.C. basically try to screw up our New Hampshire advantage. You know, more taxes, more regulations, open borders, you know, sanctuary cities, men and boys and women and girls sports. How does that work? I said, well, it works because they come back and say they're moderates and they're not.
1: Right. And, absolutely.
5: And my job is to point that out, that Chris Pappas is not a moderate. No. Good guy. Like him, you know, nothing personal. But how does he tell his restaurant workers, oh, by the way, I voted against no tax on tips, no tax on overtime, and those Bluebird people, the seniors who are getting that Social Security, how do you tell them you didn't vote for them to get a tax break, you know?
1: Right, right. Absolutely.
2: Well, he doesn't tell them.
5: Exactly. Well, I'm telling them.
2: There you go.
1: Good for you, because people are, you know, they just take them at their word. They're not really actually paying attention to see what's going on.
5: Yeah. Well, we have $518 billion in the Naval Enhancement and Military Enhancement Bill. Well, I think $500 million of that went to Portsmouth, and he voted against that. So how do you do that? One of our biggest naval employers on the East Coast.
2: From his district.
5: Yeah.
1: Right.
5: Yeah. Well, and don't forget, I won CD1. I won that district against Gene, you know. Mm-hmm. So we're spending a ton of time up north. And I forget how beautiful it is. When I drove from Swansea over to Jackson, and just going through all of our national parks and ski resorts, I'm like, man, is this beautiful. I completely forgot.
1: I love the North Country.
5: Yeah.
1: I love it up there. Yeah, we're lucky to live in a state where we have the best of all worlds. We have the mountains, the ocean, the lakes. We just have everything.
5: Well, you can start on the, you know, right here in Rye Beach, where mm-hmm. I am, and then you go all the way up, you know, and then you got the, you know, the marshes, and then you got the lakes, and then you got the mountains, and then you got Canada, which we'll own soon anyway, so.
2: There you go. For those who are listening, this is the Jim Lawrence Show, broadcasting from WSMN 1590 and 95.3 FM. We are not in the turret in Nashua today. We are actually broadcasting live from Casey's Rib Shack for an event in support of New Hampshire State Senator Victoria Sullivan, and we are fortunate enough to have none other than Ambassador Scott Brown joining us today, talking to us about his support for a wonderful state senator here, and also his candidacy for the United States Senate, because he wants to return back to that chamber and continue the good work that he did before. So other than traipsing around this beautiful state, what would you say is the difference now, as you're on the campaign trail versus 10 years ago?
5: Well, we had Joe Biden,
1: mm-hmm.
5: and we had obviously COVID, and those are real. And what Joe Biden did with the border, we saw it in our northern border, the fentanyl, the human drug and child trafficking coming through, and they took those border agents and brought them down south. And then you have, you know, and you see our delegation, every one of them, you know, supporting sanctuary cities and those open borders. They lied about Joe Biden's mental and physical health. So the difference is that we had these worldwide events that affected us dramatically, you know, putting a lot of our cities in stress. Thank God Jay Ruiz is in Manchester, because what he's done there with our veterans, getting them off the streets. I mean, Craigville's gone. It's clean. People, it's safe. I've been there now 5 or 6 times, you know, going to shows and the like. And I feel so, it feels so different. And so, you know,
1: I have to agree.
5: I'm helping him get reelected. And I like Victoria. She tried, and, you know, she's here. She is, which is, I think, a perfect position. I've been supporting the House and Senate PACs and individual candidates for years and years. So it's just good to see them, you know, spreading their wings and having the majority in the House and the Senate and the Executive Council, and then what Kelly's doing. You know, it's a good, they've done an amazing job, and that's why I'm honored to be here and support her and others like her.
2: That's great.
1: So we were talking earlier about how the Democrats have really lost their way, how they are not listening to the people anymore. Is this information you're bringing to the people, making them aware, like you said, you're making them aware of the things Chris Pappas has voted against that would benefit our state? What are their reactions?
5: They're kind of shocked. You know, when And I have granddaughters. I have a daughter that played basketball at Boston College. This men and boys and women and girls sports, which Chris is doubling down on, is very big from those Bedford Amherst moms. They're like, what? Like, you know, it's really, and I coach girls varsity basketball. And, you know, respectfully, it's a question of fairness. I certainly respect the life choices people make. You know, almost libertarian like that. You know, do do whatever you want to do. God bless you. But don't infringe and take away the rights and accomplishments of our young girls and women. It's a question of fairness. And he's all in on that.
1: Yeah.
5: And then, you know, you look at just some of the things. President Trump did the bombing of Iran, right? And no one from our delegation could commend our airmen and the service members that pulled out this amazing Tom Clancy, Brad Thor novel and give President Trump credit for stomping out a bully. No, he needs congressional authority. No, he doesn't. Because did Obama, when he went after bin Laden and dropped 26,000 bombs on various countries, did JFK, when he had the Bay of Pigs, did the Barbary Pirates in 1818, when the pirates were affecting our sea lanes, did President Jefferson do that? No. No, or is it 1717, one or the other? So, no, he did the right thing. He's got that authority, and he's using it. And God, what he did today with the EU and that those trade deals, Japan, Vietnam, you know, it's incredible. Incredible.
2: Well, I'm looking forward to seeing this economy turn around from all of the progress that's being made. And I'm sure that you'll be able to contribute to that if you're successful in your bid to take our Senate seat back to the right party.
5: Well, Jim, you're a good man. And you remember one of the things that I was most proud of when I was there is, you know, they're doing the insider trading bill so people like Nancy Pelosi couldn't trade. So, you know, Chris Pappas is going around saying, 46,000 people are going to lose their Medicaid. Well, the newspaper says maybe 26,000. It may not be affected at all. But did he go to the speaker and fight for that? Did he go to RFK Jr. and fight for that? Did he go to the president to do that? Because when I was doing the insider trading bill, Obama was walking up after the State of the Union. I said, sir, my insider trading bill is ready to pop. I need your help. He caught it on camera, and he did it. Did Chris Pappas do that? So that's the difference. You know, you both know, rolling up your sleeves instead of being a yes man, a backbencher. And that's the difference. You know, problem solving, you know, you throw in the 39 years of marriage, 4 grandchildren, 39 years in the military, you know, the international experience, all that stuff. You just got to, you know, weigh and measure. And you know, we'll see what happens. I hope the voters get it.
2: Well, you have to admit, Chris Pappas does make some mean chicken fingers, doesn't he?
5: Yeah. I call him... Yeah.
1: Perhaps that should be his main focus going forward.
5: I'm ready to put him back in his maitre d' position for sure. So,
1: well, listen, Scott, thank you so much for joining us. Absolutely. We wish you all the luck in the world. PC can use you.
5: And go to Scott Brown down and scottbrown.com and help. I'd love to help you sign up and volunteer. There's a movement happening. It's time to make history again.
1: All right. I love
2: Thanks
1: it.
2: Thanks for joining us.
1: Thanks so much. Thanks so much, Scott. Good to see you.
2: Well, that was Ambassador Scott Brown. He's a candidate for U.S. Senate here in the Granite State. And it looks like the band is ready to rock and roll here. We're going to start this event here for Victoria Sullivan. So we're going to be signing off here and handing it back to Johnny Anchors at WSMN at the Turret. I want to thank you for listening to this special edition of the Jim Lawrence Show. I want to thank my co-pilot, the Honorable Kim Rice, who has been an incredibly good sport, even though I scared the bejesus out of her in the parking lot.
1: But, you definitely did.
2: Yeah, I did. But thanks for listening. And I look forward to doing more of these remotes. I think this is going to be a step in the right direction.
1: Absolutely.
2: So I'm going to hand this back to you, Johnny. Take it over for us. 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
8: USA Radio News, I'm Anthony Lucero. President Trump says the United States and Iran are talking after he called off planned strikes, but Tehran disputes that.
9: We were all set for the biggest attack since World War II, and they called me and they said, please don't do it, let's talk.
8: Iranian officials say no negotiations are currently underway over reopening the Strait of Hormuz. Trump says Iran is showing respect and the talks are continuing. Republican Senator Susan Collins says she will vote against the confirmation of Acting Attorney General Todd Blanche.
10: The senator from Maine says she's reviewed Blanche's qualifications and testimony before concluding his actions have further eroded the Justice Department's independence. Collins says those concerns are the basis for her decision to oppose his nomination to be the full-time U.S. Attorney General. Blanche's nomination advanced Tuesday after clearing the Senate Judiciary Committee on a party-line vote of 12 to 10. I'm Scott Carr.
8: The Trump administration is moving to close several smaller U.S. consulates overseas, including the American consulate in Winnipeg, Canada. The State Department says the closures are part of an effort to reduce costs and shift resources towards larger diplomatic missions. A pulmonologist is offering some tips on how to deal with wildfire smoke impacting parts of the U.S. over recent months. Dr. Samuel Gurevich with the Cleveland Clinic.
11: Children with asthma, pregnant women, and people with pre-existing heart conditions can really be affected.
12: Make sure your windows are closed, your air conditioning is on. HEPA filters do a reasonably good job as well. So if you have access to that, all those things should be prepared with.
11: He also recommends wearing an N95 mask outside. As he says, wildfires send very fine particles of dust and other matter in the air, which can irritate the airways or even get into the bloodstream. John Summers, USA Radio News.
13: At the closing bell, the Dow Jones Industrial Average added 263 points, the S&P 500 fell 12 points, and the NASDAQ dropped 221 points. I'm Sarah Lee Kessler.
8: From America's News Network, USA Radio News.
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4: 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Welcome back, Chris.
5: It's great to be back.
4: It's nice. You should do a little intro on yourself because people might have forgot about you. I'm only kidding. They don't
5: hi, my name's Chris.
4: I like ducks. And long walks on
5: my
4: the
5: nickname
4: beach.
5: Is Tetris.
4: Yeah. why don't you start with your classic? Because nobody else can do it like you.
5: Yeah,
4: give us the numbers.
5: Three phones, three lifelines, one truth helps just a phone call away. 911 for your emergencies that need sirens, speed, and split second decisions. 988 for any mental health crisis, emotional support, and suicide prevention. And then 211, which is one that everybody forgets, for everyday struggles, housing, food, bills, and finding some local resources near you.
4: 811 if you're going to dig in your yard.
5: Dig safe.
4: Yeah. All right. Listen, if you are a veteran with a honorable discharge, thanks to the Compact Act of 2020, you can actually go to any emergency room or emergency department in the event you are struggling with mental health crisis. Hold on a second. You. There we go. So, like I said, Compact Act of 2020, if you are in a mental health crisis and go to any emergency room, emergency department, you will get a free mental health evaluation. Then the VA will pick you up and they will give you a 30-day in program and a 90-day out program. So there's no excuse. If you are struggling, get some help. And if you don't feel that you are in crisis, reach out to your local vet center, not a Veterans Administration hospital, but a vet center. It's literally called the vet center, where they have mental health clinicians that are competent to your culture. And they will get you in very soon.

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1: Pay some bills.
0: Yeah, let's do it.
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0: 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We got Swim at the Mission. 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But just see the wonderful work that they're doing. I mean, they've been funding a lot of programs for us and every other nonprofit that's worth something in New Hampshire.
1: It's true.
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0: 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I'm throwing the book. All right. So if you are watching us on Facebook land or the live stream on WSMN.live, you will actually see that we have an old-time friend in here tonight. We have actually Mr. Polly Lewis with us. Polly, how are you?
2: I am doing so well, Scott.
0: Congratulations, your live day just passed.
2: It did, yes.
0: Explain what a live day is, because I put it in the narrative for people who'll be like checking us out on Facebook, hint, hint, hint. We are streaming live on Facebook Live or on WSMN, but tell us, everybody, what a live day is.
2: Sure, I would love to. I try to say what it is as loud as possible, too. So if you survive something that could have otherwise taken your life, for me, August 1st, 2019, I got shot 2 times in the line of duty working as a police officer at a domestic. You then celebrate the anniversary of what could have killed you as your alive day. And it's a time to put all of the sorrow behind you. So there's so much grief that comes with the shooting. You lose so much of yourself, your physical health, your mental health. There's so many battles from that day forward. The alive day is the one day to bury it and remember that you are alive. You're here when so many other people didn't have that opportunity to keep living. So you celebrate it and you get family, you get friends around, and you do something that is great. Something, anything is great.
0: Yeah, it's a celebration. But for big kids, I mean, like little kids, you have cakes and flowers. And
2: oh, I have all that.
0: Yeah, you do. You get the little jumpy house and the slide
2: in
0: the backyard.
2: Actually, yeah.
0: All right. We have Silent Paul in here tonight. He's not going to talk, but he's kind of like Paulie's handler or babysitter. Let's just say babysitter. We're already on the theme of like jumpy houses and pinatas
2: and
0: stuff, right?
2: Kind of salty. You're like, I can't have a jumpy house.
0: you can have anything you want. So what'd you do? What in the past, what have you done for your alive days?
2: Okay, so for me, something after almost losing my life, I made a promise to myself to say yes to things that scare me. And you, both of you, maybe one of you, are people that I've known like before my shoot. I think just Scott. Did I know you before the shooting?
1: Slightly, but not.
2: Okay.
1: Not the caliber.
0: We're friends before you were famous.
1: Yeah.
2: So Scott would know that, like, before the shooting, I isolated myself and I was afraid of everything and I had social anxiety and I didn't like to say yes to much. So now I promise myself every live day to try to do something that puts me out of my comfort zone, whether it's doing a big speech or doing a first pitch at a baseball game or, like, even this a couple days later, just, like, putting myself out there on a radio show. So something that will help me grow that I would have otherwise said no to if something so tragic didn't happen.
0: Now, it's great that, like I said, we went back to when you were in Suffolk, right? You were in college working on your master's.
2: I was at BC.
0: Oh, BC, yeah. And we became friends on Instagram. And then we were talking. And then you were talking about becoming a police officer. And I was like, New Hampshire is so much easier to become a police officer. And because at the time, Massachusetts was so competitive, which now I think if you can write your name semi-legible in Massachusetts.
1: You're not. How about anywhere?
0: Yeah.
1: If they call your name
0: and you have some sort of eye movement, I think you become a police officer now.
1: The funny thing is I was talking to one of my friends. He's now a captain for a smaller agency. And I was like, oh, you know, how's hiring? And he goes, oh, we're down 5. And I was like, oh, so probably a pretty big candidate pool. And he goes, dude, you could walk in here with a wife beater T-shirt and, like, jeggings on. I wouldn't care. He goes, I'll give you an interview on the spot. And I was like, what?
0: That's, yeah. Not to cut you off, but I remember when, and Paul, you're old enough to remember these days. When you were trying to become a police officer, they would literally have 10,000 people at the Bayside Expo Center, taking the tests. And they had them, you know, at different town halls and libraries all over through the Commonwealth.
1: Yeah.
0: And you would go, what day are you going? Oh, I got Saturday. Oh, I got Sunday. Morning or afternoon. I mean, it was that.
2: Yeah.
0: Now, nothing close to it. Nothing. It's a profession that's been jaded
1: by... Well, they've changed how a lot of the testing is done now. Because, like, when we all first started, it was you went to the high school or whatever, and either in the morning or the afternoon, you took the test, and then you had to wait, I don't know, 9 months for your scores to come in. Mm-hmm. Now it's all digital. Now you literally, really? So the last time I took the civil service test.
0: Wait, the test is online? No more books?
1: No, but you physically go to like a proctoring center.
0: Yeah, okay.
1: And so I went to the Quincy Marriott for my test, and there was like 50 computers in this conference room. Out of the 50, there were 35 people who didn't show up.
0: Wow.
2: That Jeez. Is wild.
0: And I remember the test, like test scores. When I took the first civil service exam, there was two different ones. You had the civil service and then the state. And I remember the civil service, I got 95 on, and I was like, nobody's ever calling me. And then for the state police, I got a 96, and I was like, man, nobody ever calling me on these. And then I got hired, and I remember being at EVOC, which was run by the state police. And the guy's like, why aren't you a trooper? And I'm like, because I only got a 96. And he was like, oh, that's a horrible score. And then I'll never even call you for that. Now it's like, what'd you get? Do I get a 75? I killed it. I'm like, killed what? You killed yourself on the way in? Like, were you dead when you took that test?
2: I can actually appreciate it all because I took a test February 2018, which was a few months before I graduated BC, because that final year is when I started to have the desire to become a police officer. And, like, that's why I started reaching out to Scott. I'm like, how do I do this? Like, because I didn't have anyone in the family, and I was just Googling, and then I found a test, and it was exactly like what you said. There were thousands of people. But at the time...
1: Was it the civil service test, or was it the Bay State test?
2: No, so I took that in New Hampshire, okay. But I did take civil service in Mass. And I took them around the same time. It could have been, like, 2017. Like, I lose track of...
1: Either way.
2: But, I took the test and there were thousands of people. And again, like I waited like many months for the letter in the mail. Like I think it was 9 months. Yeah. And like you open it up and I was like, I crushed this test. And like I got like a 93 on it. And I was so sad because like I had no bonus points, which is like if you get because my mom just sold the house in Whitman. She moved to Hull, meaning I didn't have like Whitman residency. I wasn't a veteran, which like you would get 10 points for. So 93 put me at spot like 3,000. Mm-hmm. And like how it works is like they call you in order of test results. So I would have been the 3,000th phone call. And again, I'm like, there's no way they're going to reach me. So I actually think I did take it in 2017 because like that whole year at BC, my final year, I'm like, please call me, please call me, please call me. And like they never did. So then finally February came around and I'm like, I can't just put all my eggs in one basket. Let me go to New Hampshire, take their Great Bay test, which is offered every 3 months instead of every 2 years. And then like I did decently as well on that score. But you actually would get phone calls back in New Hampshire.
1: No, I remember taking the Bay State because one of the departments I used to work for, they reciprocate, like they pulled out of that. And that's how they interviewed people. They weren't part of the civil service. But now with civil service stuff, it's transit, state, and all of the agencies can pull from it. It's as long as they put in their request saying that they're going to pull from the scores. It's not how it used to be where you just like have to remember you had to like check 3 boxes of the towns you wanted to send the scores to or whatever else. Now it's everybody. You can pick everybody. It doesn't matter.
0: Hmm. Yeah, that's interesting. So you take the test, you get hired up in New Hampshire, which is, like I said, there was at one time, everybody was coming up to New Hampshire, and then they would stay about a year, get the certification, and jump back to Massachusetts because they had an academy under their belt. And then New Hampshire got smart. We're like, no, you got to sign a contract with us because we're wasting a lot of money. But so you went through the academy. And the thing is, we've had Dr. Kim in here, and she's talking. So the state, the academy up here in New Hampshire is everybody, every department that's a sworn officer in New Hampshire goes to the same academy. Right. So you're all on the same page, where in Massachusetts, like, you have the state police academy, and then you have the municipalities academy.
1: You have transit.
0: Yeah, and they a lot of cities. Them have their own, yeah.
2: It's really hard for New Hampshire to hold their officers because of that, because once you're certified in one town, you're certified in them all.
0: Mm-hmm.
2: So, like, you can get on in a small town and then quickly go to state or quickly go to, like, a city, anywhere.
0: Yeah.
1: If you look at some of the, like, the recruitment bonuses that they're offering now,
2: yeah.
1: Like, I don't know why you wouldn't want to leave some of these towns.
2: Yeah. You know, I mean, life is so hard with, like, finances that it's so... like, if you're just steady in a town, like, why wouldn't you get free money just by swapping? Because there's the same problems everywhere. You might as well deal with the same problems getting paid more for them.
0: You know what they do in Massachusetts? If you're a civil service town, right, and you want to go to another civil service town, the chiefs have to agree.
2: Oh, really?
0: It's almost like baseball. It's almost like a draft.
1: It's like a trade. Yeah.
0: Yeah. Like they're like, oh yeah, no, we're not gonna let you go, and they'll hold you there.
2: Is every town like still civil service, or is it way less now? Like,
1: there's way less. Yeah, there's a ton less civil service. There's also like caveats that, like, there's people who are still on that department that were hired under civil service, but now from, let's say, 2025 on, they're not taking anyone from civil service, but all promotions, if nobody from the civil service list is like it's so many rules,
0: and that's the thing that stinks. Like, well, civil service has got its everything's got positive and negatives, right? But so what civil service was, and what I didn't like about it is, if you were a really smart street cop but not the best test taker, and you took a test, but then you had a guy who was a complete ding dong in the road, but an amazing book guy. So now he takes the test and he tops the test. Civil service states that even the policy and that the towns they adopt, the person who scored the highest gets that new position. So the guy who's had 2 years on the road, never done anything with his career, but topped that test, is now your sergeant telling you what to do.
2: Yeah.
0: And then when you get into the mix, he's the one going, so what should we do here?
1: Mm-hmm.
0: You know, and that adds a lot of grief. But then a lot of towns that opt out of civil service will then go to almost what the military's promotional stuff is. They'll grab guys that, you know, they'll have an oral board, the written test, an assessment. And that's the way I think it should be, because every police department you go and join, like in the first couple pages of policy and procedure, says we are a paramilitary organization.
2: Okay.
0: And if that's the case, then do promotions like you do in the military.
1: That's exactly like what Hampton... New Hampshire does, is you go in, you take a test first.
0: Yep.
1: They grade it right then and there for you. If you don't pass that test, you don't move on.
2: Yeah.
1: If you pass that test, then you go into the physical aspect, and it's specifically the push-ups, sit-ups, like all of that stuff.
2: Yeah, it was really interesting and weird too. It was almost, everything in my head is like a game where, like, to me, it felt like only the best don't get eliminated. So you started off with the test, and then we're called like 15 people. Mm-hmm. And then we did a PT test, which was a mile and a half run, sit-ups, mm-hmm. and push-ups. And only like one-third of the 15 like passed that, which was like crazy because I trained so hard for it. I'm like, not everyone trains for this. Mm-hmm. So there was like five left, which then advanced to the oral board. And then out of the oral board, they pick their favorite one out of the five to then give the conditioner offer to. So.
0: No, too, is in what they're looking for in the oral board. A lot of time, it's not. You have guys that have been coached, right? So they're like, "Oh, everybody's arrest, or everybody you're going to say, I call for a supervisor."
2: Yeah,
0: and they're going to say supervisor's unavailable. And this is the greatest thing. They're like, "Supervisor's unavailable. You have to make a decision. What are you going to do?" And when they start doing that, well, you know, I don't really know. They're like, "This isn't going to be a good catch." You need somebody that has a, you know, has some sort of brain that can actually do problem solving. Even if it's not the right answer, because a lot of guys, like, I didn't go through the academy. I had no idea. In Massachusetts, they have Chapter 90, which is all motor vehicle law. I didn't even know what Chapter 90 was when I went through the academy. Everybody's like, oh, Chapter 90. I'm like, what the hell is Chapter 90? Is it, like, the great part of this book? Like, they're like, no, it's motor vehicle law, you idiot. I'm like, yeah, I am an idiot. I don't know. But the thing is you bring in creative thinking, out-of-the-box thinking, problem-solving, and that's what somebody can't coach you through.
2: Yeah.
0: You know, and I think that, you know, you grew up, other than you hiding and calling the police, getting police calls on you all the time, you grew up, like, with a mom who was street smart. Like, you had street smarts, right?
2: Oh, yeah.
0: And that's, I think, what helps a lot of people when they go for these police jobs, is you have to have creative thinking or, you know, some sort of mindset where you can solve problems rather quickly, you know, not just give the answer that they want, because they know what answer you get. You know, they're going to call you out on it.
2: You're right.
0: You know?
1: True.
0: Oral boards are fun. They're not. So tell us, in the past, you've done jump houses, pinatas, Build-A-Bear. Like, what else have you done for your
1: skydiving?
2: Oh, that's one thing I keep saying no to. Like, okay, I feel like a higher power knows that I do not want to skydive, because the amount of skydiving opportunities that I come, like spill upon me in like the DMs or like amongst friends.
0: Yeah.
2: Like, I keep having to say no to it. And it's almost like something wants me to say yes, but I never will.
0: Yeah.
2: Like, I don't even want to get on an airplane these days, so.
0: What you should do is you should go to the indoor skydiving and do it there. Because you're at no time, you're only like 6 feet
2: off the ground. Yeah, like that wouldn't make me afraid. That sounds fun.
0: So once you get that bug, though, then you'd be like, throw me out of a plane.
2: I don't think so.
1: Well, like, I'm like you. I'm like, I don't know if I.
0: Dude, you don't like ladders.
1: I'm like.
0: 14,000 feet.
1: Petrified of like certain heights and stuff. Yeah. But like airplane flying, not a problem. Yeah. I'm going to reach out to Mark and actually go on that airplane ride that he has. And
0: he'll be screaming.
1: Yeah, no kidding.
2: But I have panic attacks on the airplane line. Like, I every single airplane line ride, I need to be like coddled by the flight attendant. Like, every time the plane's like shaking, I'm like, come here right now and convince me that this is safe. And then they do. And like, Paul's actually on one of the plane rides with me where I was like literally having a panic attack. And I'm like, I called over the flight attendant. And I'm like, can you like explain to me how normal this is? And then once they did, I was like, okay, we're fine. We're fine.
0: But see, your mindset should be this. All right, I got shot. I didn't die. You're going to die grooming yourself. You're going to pull a nose here that's going to be the light switch to your brain, and that's how you're going out. Mm-hmm. So get on the plane, go in a hot air balloon, go bungee jumping.
1: I've been in a hot air
0: balloon. Run the bulls. You know, I mean, like, live your life, because your life was about to be cut short for you to enjoy your life.
2: That's what I started this podcast with, saying, like, I say yes to things that will otherwise, like, intimidate me, or if they will help me grow, I'll definitely do it, but I don't think, like, I'm going to grow by jumping out of an airplane, so I eliminated from, like, the to-do to this. It's no need.
0: Yeah. So, what did you just recently do?
2: What did I just recently do for the Alive Day? Yeah.
0: Well, first of all, let's go back to when you. So we've talked about.
2: I was excited to answer that question, though.
0: No, I'm going to cut you off because I have to kind of self promote the old podcast. So we've had you on before where you talked about the night that you were shot and your injuries and how you use social media as a platform to get back and how your arm broke. Now, go back to our Hidden Battles Facebook page, or you can go to the Hidden Battles. .org and go to radio and platform and go to the podcast. And if you go to the podcast and look up Paulie's, you'll hear that great story. Now, you go and you do what this time?
2: Are we talking about the podcast? Or are you talking about
0: we're talking about what you just did.
2: The first pitch?
0: Yeah.
2: Okay. So 2 years ago, it was actually kind of exciting. Game Day Connor, he is the host, like the entertainment host for the Yard Goats, which is the AA team for the Rockies. he reached out to me and he's like, hey, man, like, I would love to host you for a first pitch one day if you ever want to. And like, I did want to, but if I were to do it, I want like really close friends to go. And like, what that looks like is like getting adults who are working every day, like to be able to come with me. And like, so it never happened dating back 2 years ago. But every year, we might know him from the radio show, Mikey, 80s Mike. Him, Paul, and I, we do an annual like baseball trip. So 2 years ago, we went to an Airbnb in Cooperstown in October. We went to see the Hall of Fame for the first time. Last year, which is the following year, we went back for like the induction ceremony. And then this year, we're like, we need another baseball trip. So we're trying to do it this week. And I like, Mikey couldn't make one day. Paul couldn't make one day. Teams weren't in town one day. Mm-hmm. And then I was like, you know what? I wonder if like that first pitch opportunity is still available. So we looked it up. Mm-hmm. And on August 1st, the Alive Day, they happened to be in town in Connecticut playing New Hampshire, the Fisher Cats, which, who you know very well. And we're like, holy crap, like this is almost full circle. Let me message Connor, see if this could work out. In seconds, he got back and he's like, absolutely. So we, us three for a day trip, went out to do first pitch at the Yard Goats. Mm-hmm. And it was like such an unbelievable experience. Not just like throwing the ball, but when I got there, Connor, he ended up surprising me with a Yard Goat jersey. Mm-hmm. And on the back where they put your last name, he had it printed Alive.
0: Yeah. Wicked cool.
2: It was so cool. And like he presented it to me on the field in front of Mikey, in front of Paul. Mm-hmm. And it was like such an emotional experience. And then, finally, at 5:50, about 20 minutes before the game, was first pitch, which for me is huge. It's not throwing a baseball. Like, that's not just what it means to me.
0: And you just probably woke up.
2: I just woke up from a nap on my way in. Mikey drove. But it was huge for me because I got shot two times in my dominant arm, my throwing arm. Mm-hmm. So each new year, I can throw a little bit better. So it's always nerve-wracking, like, for me to hold a ball and throw it because I can barely throw it 30 feet. Mm-hmm. So, like, I worked myself up all day, like, can I reach the mound? Can I reach the mound? Mm-hmm. And then I was able to.
0: Yeah.
2: Like, in front of everybody cheering me on. So many Pauly Paul supporters in the crowd.
0: That's awesome.
2: Who reached out to me after, who were screaming my name because the platform has grown so much. So, it was such an unbelievable day.
0: So, when you told me you're throwing out first pitch, I honestly got a little nervous because you throw out first pitch before.
2: I did.
0: And talk about that. What happened when you
2: did
0: that?
2: Well, it didn't happen there, but it could have happened there.
0: Okay. All right.
2: So I did first pitch at the Mets in 2021, mm-hmm. July 31st. And that's like what started like sports as recovery for me. Mm-hmm. Because at that time, I had just got a tendon transfer. What that means is like I didn't have use of my hand. I got a tendon transfer. It fixed my hand, but it took like 2 years to learn how to use it again after that. Mm-hmm. And because I just got the surgery in March 2021, I couldn't even hold a baseball. Never mind like lift it up and throw it. So we spent the entire summer in occupational therapy learning how to throw with power. Like each new day had me throw another extra foot and so on until it reached the 60 feet. But 20 days after that first pitch, I threw a baseball at Fenway Park just messing around and my bones split in half where I took the bullet. And that could have happened 20 days earlier on the mound because I was throwing with the exact same amount of power. Fortunately, it didn't. Mm-hmm. But
0: yeah, that's good. We all know Tori. Tori says, watching you throw out the first pitch to your mom was a blessing that she saw. That was awesome, which I think is really cool.
2: So we all hear know Tori, but I don't know if people listening know Tori.
0: No.
2: So you can't just assume Scott.
0: So I said, well, we know Tori.
2: Should
0: I'm looking
2: rich?
0: At you.
2: I don't know. Did you say we
0: Yeah,
2: know?
0: We did. Tori pops in from time to time. I know. I know, but on the, when we used to do all
2: Tori's
0: TikToks.
2: Tori's the number one supporter of all of us. She's from New York, and like every birthday, every Christmas, she sends something special. During my first pitch, she drove literally like 5 hours to be in the audience for it.
0: That's
2: like,
0: awesome.
2: If you need like a number one supporter, Tori's the girl, and she's here tonight.
0: President of your fan club. Yeah.
2: She actually runs a Pauly Paul fan page, by the way.
0: No, she doesn't.
2: She does.
1: No way.
2: So she is president of the fan club.
0: That's wicked awesome. Cool.
2: But we love that. She gets all my great pictures. Yeah.
0: She's awesome. I mean, because TikTok, I knew about TikTok, but I'm older. So I was like, I am not going on TikTok. No way. And then you came over and you started doing videos of my driveway and created me a page. And she was probably one of the first followers.
2: Yeah.
0: And then when we used to do lives, which was actually really fun when we used to do that and stay up until, but then I got late, but we'd stay up until 3 o'clock in the morning doing music trivia and just.
2: Oh, that was fun.
0: Yeah, we used to have a good time doing that.
2: Yeah.
0: We could do it again, but the
2: now
0: kids
2: we do
0: now,
2: movie nights.
0: Yeah, now we do movie nights, which I'm going to get the 29th.
2: Yeah.
0: I'll get that locked in before
1: Pauly
0: the
1: was
0: night.
1: Talking about his tendon transfer, and all I could think of was your tendon.
0: Yeah, my tendon. Oh, yeah, that, my tendon.
2: Because I was here last year at this time for the Alive Day. Again, we do. It's like a tradition with you, and you were just recovering.
0: Yeah, I had bionic arm then.
2: You were lifting like a microwave, right?
0: No. I straight up rage lifted my jet ski on dry land. It was.
2: Oh, it was close.
0: It was pretty hulky until I realized that was. Yeah, I was. I was mortalized when I heard snap, and I looked and I saw it like just shrivel down my arm.
2: I felt so bad for you. I cried.
0: I didn't. I felt like an idiot.
1: I cried laughing in the emergency room when I drove him, when the doctor comes over and just starts poking it like this.
0: Yeah, he's like, where is it? And he's poking it. I'm like I wanted to punch him in the face, but it's a crime.
1: And I'm like crying, laughing, sitting right there watching this.
0: He's like, I'm going to tell you right now, we're going to send you to x-rays. Not that x-rays are going to show any damage. We just want to make sure it's not broken. I'm like, it's not broken. And then he goes back, guy was right. I'm like, what are you right about? Yeah, we couldn't see if the tendon was snapped or not because they only come up on bones. I'm thinking, where did they find this guy? But then again, in his defense, he was probably a veterinarian because the hospital, I think, did have animals in there also. So Chris is like, can you take an aqua bear?
1: How many times did they hang up on me when I called various hospitals 15. Looking for like an MRI?
0: Yeah.
1: That was so awesome.
0: You've done multiple first pitches. You've done some amazing stuff. You go and you.
2: Ooh, I have a better idea.
0: Sure.
2: Okay, so every if you can't tell, I've grown over the past few years. Now I can't take anything seriously, but I'm trying my best. So I don't know if you recall this, but last year I invented a game, right? And like you would flip a card and like the loser would be on the hot spot for a question, which I want to bring back. So when you guys weren't looking, I put a paper clip in one of my hands, right? So both of you were going to pick a hand, and whoever gets the paper clip has to answer a hot spot question.
0: Okay. But Tori reminded me of something.
2: I was excited for my games.
0: No, God. Tori completely forgot. She just reminded me. Remember when we used to dare each other to do weird, stupid things on TikTok Live? She said, I dared somebody to drink maple syrup. Remember that?
2: Oh, yeah, I do.
0: Yeah. And who was it?
1: Who was the young kid?
0: Who's the young kid? Oh, my God. I feel bad.
1: Aiden.
0: Aiden. Yeah. Aiden did it, and then he shot it out of his nose. And
1: whatever have we heard Aiden, from Aiden?
0: Yeah, I'm friends with Aiden on Facebook. He graduated from high school and he's doing well. He's still an odd duck, but I like him. He's odd. All right, I'm going left.
2: Like I just hyped up this game and then
0: I'm going left. Left.
2: Okay, so do you agree that Scott gets left?
1: He can have left.
2: Okay, three. This is left, by the way.
0: Yeah.
2: Three. So if you get the paperclip, you answer the question.
0: Sure.
2: Three. Two.
0: You have one in both hands.
2: No, just the left. Scott. Nice. Got the paperclip, so I came prepared with 15 questions.
0: Oh, nice. I have to answer all 15?
2: No, you just have to answer one.
1: Only 15.
2: It's my choosing. All right, okay. What fictional character...
0: Pterodactyl.
2: ...do you think would make the best therapist, and why?
0: What fictional character would make the best therapist?
2: You have to explain it in 1 to 2 minutes. Like, you can't just say, like, this because this.
0: Ooh, fictional character. Like, cartoon, a movie? Anybody?
2: Anyone that's not real.
0: That one's not real. I'm going to say, you know what? I'm going to say probably before me going to therapy, I'm going to say, who was it? Lucy was that on the Peanuts? She was the one who gave therapy for 5 cents. I would probably say her because she was, before I started going to therapy, she was like, oh, knock it off, blockhead. She was always telling people, like, to fix their problems, like, the way that we were told to fix our problems.
2: Okay, so it's almost like a Gen Xer type of mentality, like, suck it up.
0: But now, I think, if it was to be anybody now, I would probably say Marge Simpson.
2: Oh, really?
0: Yeah.
2: Is she sentimental?
0: She's very compassionate.
2: Is she?
0: And she's always trying to downplay things.
2: Really?
0: She's always like, oh,
1: homie.
0: She's like, oh, homie. Like, she's always downplaying things. So I think that would be my answer.
2: I actually only have seen, like, two. Everyone knows The Simpsons, but I don't sit down and watch The Simpsons.
0: You're missing out.
2: So I don't know much about, like, Marge's personality.
0: Yeah, that's Marge. She's always
2: a loving wife.
0: She's the problem solver. She's the stability in that family. Like, to the point that, and then she snaps, and then it gets good. But that was my answers.
2: Oh, I love that. Great answer.
0: All right.
1: I like it.
0: Oh, do I have a paperclip?
2: You can borrow mine.
0: All right. Yeah, ready? Which hand are they in? No.
2: This is a fun game, you have to admit.
0: It is.
1: I had a good one for that one, too.
2: Well, then maybe you should pick the
0: Maybe you should give it. Yeah, maybe you should have. You shouldn't have been the first loser, and you should have got a paper clip.
2: Actually, technically, the loser is the one that picks a paper clip, by the way.
0: No, it's not true. I won by picking the right one. All right. This should have been one of the questions or one of the tasks.
2: Did you come prepared with 15 questions?
0: No, but I have one in my hand. I have one. All right. No, move on to the next. All right. Here we go.
2: Oh, we pick it until we get it.
0: Yeah.
2: Okay.
0: Yeah.
2: You just don't win by default.
0: People listen on the radio like, why is nothing being talked about?
2: Like, you have to talk out loud about what you're doing. I've learned this doing a bunch of videos in my room. Yeah. You should always narrate yourself as you're doing things. Mm-hmm. Yeah. It's like Influencer 101. I picked the one with your wedding ring. I got the paperclip.
0: You got the
2: paperclip.
0: All right.
2: I'm scared, actually.
0: If you knew you were going to die, like you had an expiration date, like a carton of milk, right?
2: Yes.
0: What would be your last meal?
2: My last meal?
0: Anything, yeah. And you don't have to worry about getting fat or having a migraine headache or anything. Like, what would be the last
2: meal? Okay, want to know
0: consequences aside.
2: Want to know, like, really tragic news? Mm. So my favorite Chinese food restaurant in Malden, Massachusetts, called Panda Castle, like, just disappeared literally 2 years ago. So if I knew I was going to die tomorrow, I would actually revive Panda Castle.
0: And I will die so they can live.
2: Yeah, I would revive Panda Castle. Okay, because want to know what's so important to me when it comes to like General Chow chicken? So many places in New Hampshire have these like big, bulky, meaty chicken.
0: Yeah, and it's dark
2: it's
0: and
2: so
0: white
2: gross.
0: Meat, right? Yeah.
2: Like I like small and crispy ones, and like they were like infamous for that.
0: Yeah.
2: And they don't exist anymore. And it's really sad.
0: Nice. That's a good one. Chris, your turn.
2: No, he doesn't get a turn. He has to win.
0: Oh, he has to win.
2: Yeah,
0: all right. So back to you.
2: Yeah.
0: Back to you, boo.
2: Wait, do you want Chris? Actually, fine. All right, Chris. Pick the hand.
0: So what we're doing is for everybody listening on the radio
1: Left
0: and not tuning in, we're playing a game with Polly. Polly's and
2: pick
0: we're all
2: paper
0: playing.
2: Clip.
0: Pick the paperclip.
2: And he when picked you, the paperclip.
0: If you pick it correctly, then you have
2: a hotspot question.
0: So,
2: this is so fun.
0: Now we're going with Chris. Chris, did he pick correctly?
2: Can you say who thought of this game? Because I really like it, Scott.
0: It was Paul. Silent Paul thought of this game. He was like, this is a great idea. And then he's going to sit there and talk through telekinesis. And he told Polly that this is what we should play. Oh, it's definitely fun. Are you still looking?
2: Can you chat for 30 seconds?
0: Yeah, I can. So everybody listening, you're tuned in to Hinbals Radio. 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And it is 1590 AM, 95.3 FM. We have Chris in the studio. We have Scott in the studio. We have Polly Paul, the famous, internet famous Polly Paul. I guess your handler, the babysitter, and Silent Paul. We have him in the studio also. We're here every Monday night
1: Chief
0: from
1: chauffeur.
0: 7 to 9. Yeah, the man who makes it happen. Yeah, the emotional support human.
2: Are you done?
0: I am. You said you needed 30 seconds. That was like 20.
2: Okay, Chris, if your stress was a household object, what household object would it be?
1: If I was stressed...
2: No, if your stress was a household object.
1: If I'm stressed with a household object.
2: If your stress was a house... This is a metaphor. Do you know what metaphor is?
1: Yeah.
0: You know what a metaphor is? Chris is baffled. Let's go to some of the comments. So far, Julie said steak rare would be her last meal.
2: I love that for her.
0: That's a good one.
2: Anyone can answer what their stress, what their household object would be.
0: Oh, first. I know what mine is.
1: Yours is anything electronic.
0: Yes. No, but symbolically, I would go with the vacuum cleaner.
2: Yes, I was thinking that too.
0: Because you know what it does? Consumes everything that you want to discard, right?
1: That would be my Roomba, also named Albert.
0: Yeah, so that's mine would be that. Mm-hmm. A lot of symbolism with that.
2: Yeah.
0: So what would yours be? You can't use mine. I already used it.
1: I know.
2: Do you want me to Google the metaphor for you?
1: No. No, it's okay. Thank you.
0: Thanks for listening to Hidden Battle Radio. It's now 9 o'clock. I'm kidding.
1: I'm going to do refrigerator freezer.
2: Oh, I love that. Explain.
0: Yeah, go into
1: it. So You can. I'm trying to think of how to say this without sound like a complete moron.
0: We're past that.
1: Yeah, I know. We're already there. So with a refrigerator and a freezer, like, you always have either plenty of room, not enough room, and you can take things out, put things in. Yeah. So like in the bottom of your freezer is all the stuff that you usually forget about.
2: Oh.
1: And you have to dig it out eventually. Yes. To, you know, memories, things like that. Fridge, it's kind of the same thing. The stuff you put in the front, stuff that you always remember, stuff that is with you every single day. Even though the stuff in the back is with you also every single day, it's not stuff that you get to every day.
2: So you feel like pieces of yourself are forgotten sometimes.
1: Correct.
2: Hmm. Okay.
0: And all the
2: Which
0: stuff
2: parts? He, let's bring up the pieces that are forgotten now.
0: I know this is going to turn into a couch. We're going to actually move into the podcast studio next with the fluffy seats.
2: See, I understand what you were saying. I totally got where
0: there's a lot of symbolism in that, too. It's like everything on the door, the quick, easy stuff is stuff that you compliment.
2: And I feel like a lot of people like take from you, right? Because you have, like, once you become someone that has a lot to give, like a refrigerator, people just want to open you right up and, like, take everything you have.
1: And it's one of those things where, you know.
0: And if you're left open, you become spoiled.
1: And or it just beeps constantly and annoys the crap out of you. But you have, like, the ice maker. You have, mine has, like, that water pitcher that gets filled. Mm-hmm. There's a whole bunch of, I mean, various things that come out. So when you think about it, there's work, there's family, there's small little stresses of everyday life. So the one condiment that you don't use every single day, that you maybe have used for one recipe, is sitting on that door until God knows when.
0: And everything has an expiration date on it.
1: It's true.
0: Regardless of what you think it is. Teriyaki sauce has an expiration date on it. Hey, quick shout out to those who are tuning in live on Hidden Battles Facebook page. We got Julie, we got Steve, we have Tori. And I don't know the only way I can tell if you're there is if you chime in, and say hi. But Steve, I agree with you. Steak tips on the grill with the corn on the cob is definitely on my last meal, thing. Also, vacuum. A lot of people saying vacuum. Chris, it's your turn. You got to think of a question too.
1: I have a question.
0: Okay. It's a jackal.
2: I just picked from you. It's Scott's turn. So right now, Scott is currently looking at the left hand and the right hand, deciding which one he might choose.
0: I'm going with that one.
2: He just chose his left
0: hand. I knew
2: hand.
0: It's because he's faking the
2: Scott
0: the
2: got
0: full
2: the
0: with the other hand.
2: For everyone listening and not watching. So now he must.
0: Yeah. All right. What is it?
1: If you could be any cartoon character, who would you be and why?
0: Oh, we already done this. I don't have to say who I would be. I already know who I am. And there's going to be a movie coming out about it. I would be Wild A Coyote because I am constantly.
2: Can we explain who that is for everyone under 40?
0: Yeah, so Wild A Coyote is actually a coyote who chases. He's on the never-ending quest to chase. First of all, I don't know who's got his bank account because he buys all these great things from Acme Bomb Company, right? Everything comes from Acme. But he chases the roadrunner around them. Meep, meep guy, right? And his whole quest is just to catch this thing because I guess in the desert, there's some sort of rivalry or whatever. So on the Warner Brothers cartoon series, it was Wild A Coyote. And that would be me. He's always blown himself up. He's so full of misfortune, his life, but he never gives up.
2: Okay.
0: No matter how banged up, distorted, blown up, whatever, he's always comes back and tries to accomplish that task of catching the coyote. There's some great episodes, too, where he actually... Him and George, the sheepdog, it's like their job. It's a great episode where they go and they punch a clock, and then they do nothing except try to steal the sheep or defend the sheep. And it's a great character.
2: So this is what I got out of that. Two things that like actually made sense to me. Sometimes you get in your own way, but you never give up.
0: Mm-hmm.
2: Is that true?
0: Mm. No. Like
2: because you said you blow yourself up.
0: I've been blown up. I've fallen off of everything.
2: Okay,
0: I could be so indestructible.
2: Not a metaphor.
0: You
2: actually have been blown up.
0: Yeah. So like I've been if you ever watch Wile E. Coyote, watch how just destroyed he constantly gets. He's getting, like, literally falling off cliffs, rocks smashing into him, killing. And it's just, if really, like, symbolically in life, you know, we take hits and take hits and take hits. Yeah. And how resilient are we? Where the next day, that damn thing is, you know, he's running into the side of a wall where somebody painted a tunnel. Yeah, I'm furry like him too, right?
2: That's true.
0: So that would be my guy, Wile E. Coyote.
2: I love that answer. Mm. Great question, Chris.
1: Thanks.
0: That was a police exam question for you.
1: So, yeah, when I first started in the private sector, I was working security at BAE Systems on a defense contract, and that was one of the interview questions that the director of security asked me, and it threw me for a loop, and I was like, he's like, you have any questions for me? I was like, yeah, where the hell did that question come from? And he's like, well, and now to this day, in the last 10 years, I've used that on every interview panel I've ever been on.
0: Nice. I'm getting a lot of people saying, I agree.
2: With you being a coyote?
0: Yep. Yeah, no, they agree with it, that he a good choice, he said, and he never dies. It's true, he doesn't.
2: My sister, who are you? Oh, my sister's wondering who am I. My sister's actively listening right now. Can we give a shout out to Danielle Lewis? She's
0: yeah.
2: my oldest sister.
0: You just did. Sisters.
2: No, I know, but I want you to.
0: Oh.
2: She hears from me every day.
0: Oh, big shout out to Danielle Lewis for being, where she lives in New York, right?
2: She lives in New York. Yeah. No, she's in Hull, Mass right now.
0: Oh, she's in Hull, but from New York. Her and the Chitlins are out there, right? How many kids? How many does she have? Three children now?
1: I think three.
2: Just two.
0: Two?
2: Two? Yeah.
0: Oh, wait. There's another one coming. No, we can.
2: Maybe. I just love the babies.
0: I just had my Lisa Caputo moment.
1: I bet she has some good young Polly stories.
0: Oh, yeah.
2: She does.
0: Yeah. Can you imagine that? That somebody's like, oh, yeah, your brother's famous. She's like, yeah, I gave up on that when he hid and had the police look for him and he fell asleep in a hassock or wherever you were.
2: Oh, yeah, I was a terrible... My problem is I was led by attention as a child.
0: No.
2: Yes.
0: And so what has changed?
2: Nothing has changed. So every time I got into trouble as a child, I was not getting the attention that I needed.
0: Mm-hmm.
2: So, like, for instance, two birthday parties for my brother. The first time I made the news, I was 2 years old because my brother had a birthday party and he was turning four, I was two, whatever age it was, and I was so upset that everyone was there to see him. Mm-hmm. And I stormed out the door. This was birthday party two, actually. This time around, I stormed upstairs. And because I was so upset, and I hid under the pillow, and I fell asleep. And my mother thought, like, I ran away. Mm-hmm. And, like, she asked the neighbor where I was. And the neighbor's like, oh, someone matching Polly's description just got shoved into the back of the car.
0: Shut up.
2: So,
0: but time out. These are the days of don't get in white vans.
2: Yeah. So,
0: you know, don't take stranger candy from stranger. You know, yeah, go on.
2: So my mom freaks, like, naturally. And she ended up, like, calling the police. And, like, state police came in helicopters. Like canine was it. Like, everyone, like, came. And then, like, hours later, I was found by an older woman sitting on the bed that I was, like, upstairs under the pillow, like, passed out. But it all derived from, like, not getting attention or being jealous that somebody else
1: I would
2: had it.
1: Love There's to read that police report.
0: There are so many.
2: I actually have the newspaper article.
0: I've seen the newspaper. There's so many levels of incompetency right there. The first place you do is you tear that house apart.
2: Her name's Capiello now, so she's pissed.
0: Oh, your sister is?
2: Yeah, she you know that woman changed
0: She'll always
2: names?
0: Be Lewis to me.
2: Yeah, me too. I actually forget my sister.
0: Danielle Capiello?
2: Yeah.
0: All right.
2: Did you know that when people get married, sometimes they change their last name?
0: Yeah, yep.
2: You heard about that?
0: I think it was back in the 90s they used to do that.
2: Do
0: I don't know
2: Taylor
0: what they're doing
2: Swift
0: now.
2: Do you think Taylor Swift will
0: change her last name? No, she can't.
2: Why?
0: Because she's a branded product. She'll never change
2: her
0: name.
2: But Kim Kardashian changed it to Kim Kardashian West when she married Kanye.
0: Yeah, but I think Kelsey's going to change his last name. That's what I'm thinking. There's some pegging going on there.
2: What would you do if your wife asked you to change your last
0: name? No way. No. You ever seen Hot Tub Time Machine?
2: No. Can you explain?
0: So Craig Robinson's character.
2: Who's that?
0: Hot Tub Time Machine. He's an actor. He's been in tons of movies, but he's the black actor. And in this, he changes his last name to Agnew, and he's like, it's very progressive, and they all start giving him crap because that's not how he was when they were younger. Mm-hmm. He was like a hip-hop star and like the life of the party and everything else. So no way. No, I'm not going to Agnew myself.
2: I stopped listening because I didn't understand the metaphor.
0: Yeah. So listen, we do have a little, we have some rife's going on in the comment section here. Janice happens to say she's never been asked that answer and that question in 11 years. So,
2: she's 11 years old.
0: No, his wife.
1: My
0: no,
1: wife.
0: No, no, no. She's never been asked that. But yes, Brian Perry just said, Wildy Coyote, super genius, which actually was his tagline. Tori, same thing. Listen, text your sister. I'm going to give you a phone number. You're going to text her. I want her to call in, and I want to get her side of this.
2: Of the birthday story?
0: Yeah.
2: Okay, that's good. But can I call her and put her to the mic?
0: I'll put her on the radio. Just no swearing. Yeah.
2: She doesn't curse. She would
0: give
2: never.
0: Give her the number. Do you know the number?
1: I have to look.
0: Give me the phone. I'll put the number in.
2: Okay. Danielle, you have to get a text with her. Hold on, let me find her.
0: We'll put her on. In the second hour, we're going to put her on the, because I want to hear her. I want to hear what it's like.
2: She's still Danielle Lewis in my phone, by the way.
0: Yeah. So I want to, change your name in here.
2: Don't.
0: What the heck?
1: Since we're talking about Looney Tunes and Wile E. Coyote, do you know the Roadrunner on how Meep Meep became a thing?
2: Like a horn?
1: The Roadrunner would always go meep meep.
2: Yes, I know, but why? Is it a horn?
1: No, but you don't know the reason behind it? So when they were creating the character and everything else, one of the sketch artists would be like walking down the hall and whatever else with a large stack of files and paper and stuff going from one end of Disney to like the other end of Disney. And anytime he'd go around a corner, he'd go meep meep.
0: And, nice.
1: And that is exactly where Roadrunner got its...
2: I actually wasn't listening again because I was trying to Scott.
0: He doesn't listen to anybody.
2: So, I actually do not listen
0: to
2: anybody.
0: So fun fact. Plymouth bought the rights to the image of the Roadrunner and the meep meep noise for $50,000 to put in their Roadrunner cars. That's all. That's all they paid.
2: That's so nice.
0: Yeah. So, listen, you're listening to Hidden Battles Radio live on WSMN 1590 AM, 95.3 FM, streaming live on WSMN.live and on Hidden Battles Facebook page. It is Scott.
1: It's Chris.
2: It's Paulie. My sister wants to know what to call to, by the way.
0: Call after 7. If you didn't rip the phone out of my hands, 80 Mike, I would have been able to write
1: call after 8.
0: 7.
2: Call after 8.
0: Oh, call after 8. Yeah,
2: so 801.
0: Sorry. Yeah, 801. We'll put her on hold for about 5 minutes, and we'll do that. But we stream live, and we are recording live and broadcasting live every Monday night from 7 to 9 p.m. We have a little break in the middle, but still. Want to thank Paulie for coming in. He will still be here in the second hour. Want to thank our partners, JDCU. 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And Swim with the Mission. If you have not checked out Swim with the Mission after all the years I've been preaching about them, then you should be stuck under a pillow, gasping for breath. 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They fund so many different nonprofits in New England, New Hampshire. 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So check them out, swim.org. We still have a couple minutes.
1: There's a whole bunch of Hidden Battles stuff also coming up.
0: Yeah, we'll talk about that in the second hour.
1: Definitely check up our Hidden Battles website, hiddenbattlesfoundation.org. 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Those are two massive undertakings as well, so go check those out. And then if you're a woman the first responder, nursing, or veteran world, the Fall Empower program will be starting up. I believe that September 16th is the first date, but it's going to be every Tuesday for 6 weeks, from 6 to 8. So for more info on that, hiddenbattlesfoundation.org/empower.
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4: USA Radio News, I'm Anthony Lucero. President Trump says Iran asked to negotiate after the U.S. prepared a major attack, but Iranian officials deny talks are happening over the Strait of Hormuz.
5: We were all set for the biggest attack since World War II, and they called me, and they said, please don't do it, let's talk. And then they said, we never said that. You know what? The fake news knows they did say that.
4: Tehran says they are working with Oman, not Washington, on the key shipping route. President Trump is criticizing Michigan Democratic Senate candidate Abdul El-Sayed, accusing him of hostility towards Israel and Jews.
5: Abdul El-Sayed, lovely gentleman, he's a man of hate. And now he's going around saying, no, I love everybody. He doesn't love everybody. Put him in office. You're going to find out what he loves.
4: El-Sayed won Tuesday's Democratic primary and will face Trump-backed Republican Mike Rogers in November. Cisco is halting Mexican lettuce purchases following the cyclosporiasis outbreak.
6: The nation's largest food distributor, Cisco, has stopped buying iceberg lettuce from Mexico as federal officials investigate a cyclospora outbreak linked to more than 11,000 illnesses in Michigan and two deaths involving people with serious underlying health conditions. The company has shifted to U.S.-grown lettuce while the FDA and CDC continue investigating the source of the outbreak. Ron Warner, USA Radio News.
4: Severe drought along Serbia's Danube River has dropped water levels low enough to expose sunken World War II German warships and even ancient mammoth bones. The shrinking river is also disrupting commercial shipping and raising concerns about navigation as well as water supplies. It was a mixed day on Wall Street.
7: At the closing bell, the Dow Jones Industrial Average added 263 points, the S&P 500 fell 12 points, and the NASDAQ dropped 221 points. I'm Sarah Lee Kessler.
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3: 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We're here every Monday night from 7 to 9. We bring in first responders, veterans, or people that do wonderful things for veterans and first responders. In the studio today, we have our longtime friend and repeat, I guess, studio guest, Paulie Lewis, in with us. If you're not following Paulie, I don't know who you are, because I think everybody's following you at this point, right? How many followers do you have?
5: Well, I've gained a lot being the world's most dominating athlete that ever existed ever, by the way.
3: So, it's like calling a fat guy slim.
5: So I am blessed to have millions of supporters, and it's awkward like answering that question every time because it sounds like humble brag, but which I'm not trying to
3: just
5: do.
3: But, it's in the millions, but yeah,
5: it's in the millions.
3: But no, it is. But I like your platform, and you become, because you're not. Listen, there's a fine line between what people are doing on TikTok, especially Instagram now, and OnlyFans. Like, right. So where you're not anywhere near that. Like, you're family-friendly all the way
5: I'm
3: from the
5: so
3: top. Like,
5: friendly,
3: grandma to infant. So
5: yeah.
3: You have a good platform.
5: Thank you.
3: Some of it, I'm still waiting for my royalty for doing it in my driveway when nobody knew who you were.
5: I do need you for a video again.
3: All right. Yeah, we can do that. Oh, me or Freddy Krueger? Which one are you looking for?
5: Preferably Freddy.
3: All right. Listen, so we teased it on the first hour, we were talking about the time that you went missing and fell asleep under a pillow. I want another person. I see you were jealous of your brother's birthday.
5: Oh, I was.
3: And that's what happened, right?
5: Yeah,
3: you like stormed off.
5: I was so mad.
3: You threw a Paulie.
5: Yes.
3: I want another story. On the phone live, like this is one of those like Maury moments. On the phone live, we actually have Paulie's sister, Danielle. And she's going to tell us her perspective on the Paulie going missing. One, we're all laughing about it now, but Danielle, you there?
6: Yes, I'm here.
3: It was so, like I said, everything, like somebody falls down a flight of steps, first you check to see if they're okay, and then you laugh about it, right? Now, when this happened, I imagine frightening, right? Bring us through that day.
6: Well, so Paulie used to have a thing where he used to hide all the time. But this time seems like way more serious because of that, you know, the lady said that somebody pulled him into a van.
3: Yeah.
6: So my mom was just absolutely hysterical. She was like running through the woods barefoot for like 2 hours. There was every department there, police, dogs, the fire department. Like I said, it went on for like 2 hours, and my mother had like the rest of her kids like in a room being watched over. So we didn't get stolen too. So I wasn't like outside for the whole town looking for him, but I was like there just like kind of being scared. And then about like 2 hours later, some lady said that she found him upstairs in the bed. So no one looked there. So no one decided to look upstairs, but they looked through like the entire town and like all the woods and everything.
3: All right. First of all, I love your mom because she's from Dorchester like I am. But
6: yeah.
3: Can we go back to this? Listen, somebody threw him in the back of a car and drove away, but she's running barefoot in the woods looking for him. Did you guys really want to find him? Because that's what I want to know.
6: We wanted to find him. I was young too, but that's just like what I remember. And then my mother like brings it up every couple weeks because my kids also hide.
3: Okay. Yeah.
6: So I find them after like 30 seconds, but I'm like panicking for those 30 seconds. So then she reminds me of the time that she had to panic for an entire 2 hours and how that was so much worse. So
3: it ran in the opposite direction looking for him.
5: That's so interesting. Yeah. I do see like your son, Danielle Christopher, as like a little me, and like every friend of mine that meets Christopher, they're like, I can see this being you as a kid, Paulie.
3: Yeah.
5: So, I mean, I love Christopher for all the, because also we're both born in August, which is like it's a Leo thing to like love our attention and like throw our fits if like things aren't going our way. That's like so Leo, and like he checks so many boxes that I did too. I feel like
3: I'm feeling a lot of compassion to your sister. She like lived with you, and now she's gonna have to have another one of her own to remind her. I have the same thing. My son is my brother and my father reincarnated, and I'm tortured every day with

0: somebody who's so smart and doesn't want to listen to anything I say to him. So I get that.
1: Yeah, so, he is a lot like my brother.
0: So let me ask. So what did you do when your brother was missing? And I'm using my bunny fingers. Missing. Did you search or were you like, no?
2: She already told you.
1: No, no. I just had to stay in the room because they didn't want us thrown in the back of the van also.
0: Yeah, we were doing that.
1: Like, my
0: that
1: mom
0: was,
1: just wanted us watched over and not like, we were also very young. He was very, very young. I forget his age, but like it was,
2: what's
1: I don't know,
2: interesting,
1: probably how old were you?
2: I was literally two or three. But what's interesting is like.
1: Yeah, so I was like nine.
2: Day one of like missing child at a police academy, they say check every room in the house. Mm-hmm. So like what's interesting is like clearly like none of those officers followed like rule number one that day.
0: I know,
1: because apparently you were stolen. Like that was the
0: Yeah, they're like, you guys stay here and you and your other sister were sitting there going, all right, I'm taking this that's his and this. You guys are divvying up. I don't think there was real big family effort trying to find you, Polly.
2: Yeah.
0: You under a pillow, your mom's running barefoot through the woods, not even near where you were taken, and your sisters are upstairs playing Bobbies.
1: I feel like Bobbies. Exaggerates that story a bit. Yeah. I feel like she probably had shoes on, but she just says that.
0: But she's still in the woods. Like, I'm still trying to figure this out.
1: Right.
0: No dog could find you. I'm literally, your parents are like, put on TJ Hooker, turn the volume up because we're going to hear police sirens and tell Polly we're looking for him. And you guys are all just hanging out.
2: The following year, though, I did get lost in the woods on this.
0: Did you really?
2: Yeah. I ran away for two birthday parties in a row.
3: Okay, so
2: birthday party two, I was lost in the woods.
0: And this is the one where your mom's like, I'm not running anywhere. Like, I know where he is.
3: We just need to attach an air tag to you at all times now.
0: At that time, there was no air tag, so we would have to put a balloon to his belt.
2: Dio, were you there the day that like I was met, like upset waiting for mom, and then like I stole the car and I crashed it at two and a half years?
1: I do. You drove it down the driveway and you backed it into like Mr. King's house.
0: This is the first time we've ever heard this story.
1: Yeah.
2: So do you know the hell they say terrible twos? Like I brought terrible twos to like a brand new level. So my mother, she had like this thing with talking on the phone when we were children, and it must have been like an older generation thing where you just chat on the phone all night. So I remember being 2 and a half, and like we were like ready to go somewhere, and like finally after her taking her sweet old time, like this is my 2-year-old like memory like floating back. We were on our way out the door, and she got another phone call, and I was so mad. I'm like, we're finally ready to leave. Like I'm leaving without you. So I ran outside and I just like grabbed all that I knew about vehicles, which was like the reverse shifter. Mm-hmm. And like the van just started reversing. So like, because I pulled it and like, lo and behold, like I went down the hill that was a driveway across the street into the neighbor's yard and just like completely destroyed everything that they owned in like about 15 seconds.
0: Just making friends.
2: Yeah.
0: Yeah. Back in the day, you didn't have to step on the brake pedal. You just pulled the shifter. You pulled the shifter towards you and down.
2: It had to have been like 94, so that's what worked. You didn't even need keys in the car? Because I wondered that.
0: Well, no. Probably the keys were in the car. She probably started it up and then probably ran back in the house hearing the phone ring.
2: Okay.
0: I mean, because when we were younger, Paul can attest to this, you had a phone cord that was like 50 feet and it was spirally and it would stretch to 100 feet. So people walked around their whole house, you know, talking on the phone all the time. Nothing's changed when it comes to phones, except now you just bring them outside. But that's probably what happened.
2: Okay.
0: You guys were probably on your way someplace, and she's like, oh, like, run back in the house to see if, like, whoever you were going or wherever you're going was calling to tell you to bring ice or whatever. And then you decided to ruin everybody's day.
3: I also crashed a car when I couldn't drive.
2: Danielle, let's see if this runs in the family. What is, like, one, like, horrific thing that you did as, like, a bratty child?
0: Yeah.
1: I used to like hide in the snow and like pretend I was dead. Like I would lie there until everyone came and noticed, like looked out the window to like find me.
0: There is nothing more New England than this.
1: I'd be fine. Yeah. But just little things like that.
2: So you didn't crash cars, you didn't get the state
1: police. No, I didn't.
2: Belt.
1: I really didn't do much. Like I used to just like do stupid stuff like that.
0: No, she's like, I can't do anything.
1: Nothing
0: because,
1: major,
0: yeah,
1: like you.
0: Somebody's going to try to one-up me every single time.
2: I just feel like no matter what stage in my life I'm at, like I'm trying to make the news. Like I 2 years old, like I run away at a birthday party, make the news. 8 months into being a police officer, like I get shot, I make the news. Oh, and just every year I'm making it for something, but I never ask for it.
0: So Ellen had commented online and she said, this reminds me of a story she heard about a guy in Europe, in Turkey, who everybody thought was missing, and he actually went out and helped in the search party looking for himself because he didn't know who they were looking for.
2: Okay, that's crazy.
3: That's a Polly thing to do.
0: Yeah. Just know what? Maybe you should, don't take my advice. Don't do anything dangerous because I think that's when you're going to go.
2: Okay.
0: Like you jumping out of a plane, I think that'll be your time because that's when you're going to make the news. What's, something epic.
2: Something serious while Danielle's on the line for a second. Danielle was like the first person the night of the shooting that I bawled to. Like, I don't know if you remember August 1st, 2019, Danielle. But I remember that.
1: Yeah, it was on the phone.
2: Yeah, was I crying? I was like bawling to you, right?
1: You were crying, and it was like very out of character because So he's my brother. I grew up with him. Like I've never in my life heard him cry. That was the only time I've ever heard him cry.
2: And like this is some truth, and I don't think I ever told you it. But like when it happened, like you get put in an ambulance, you get brought to the hospital. There's hundreds of police officers around, and like even though like you're seriously wounded and you're potentially actively dying, like you have on like a strong face, and just because you don't want to be that person, and like you're the first sense of home that I got to talk to, and it was because like I think I don't know why I was on the phone with you to like tell you what was going on to update you, but as soon as I heard like my older sister's voice, like home and safety and comfort just came like spilling out of me, and like all the emotions that like I tucked away for that like hour and a half just felt like safe enough to just like spill out.
0: She was your vulnerability.
2: Yeah,
0: at that time.
2: Yeah, like hearing your voice yell that night, like it just like it was a mix of just like safety, comfort, like my older like it brought me back to just being like 5-6 years old where I looked up to you for like so much, and it just all came like spilling out of me, and I'll never forget that.
3: So
1: I didn't even know that that was a thing. Like, I didn't know it was the first one, so that's nice to hear.
2: Yeah.
3: Danielle, when you heard that Polly got shot, when you first got that call, how did that feel for you?
1: I knew he was all right away. Like, it would have been much worse if I just heard, like, Polly got shot, and, like, we didn't know, like, you know, he was in some sort of way that we didn't know if he was going to be all right. You know what I mean? So I knew he was all right, but it was still, I just had to get there. Like, we just had to, me and my other sister just had to get to New Hampshire, like, immediately and go see him. It was just, like, an urgency to go see him, I guess.
2: And, like, speaking to that, I didn't, like, quite understand, like, at the time, like the police were like, you need to call your mom, you need to call your sister. Like, they don't want to hear from anyone, they're not going to believe anyone unless you talk. And, like, hearing this from her, like, it makes sense now. Like, if I didn't call you and another officer was like, oh, Polly's shot, but he's fine.
1: Right. If another officer had called me and said, Polly got shot, like, that would be a whole different thing. Like, my brain would go somewhere else. Yeah. You know what I mean? But I heard you right away. So I knew you were okay. You weren't in, like, a coma or you weren't gone. You know, you were there. You were talking.
3: She would have thought, oh, can you just check
1: under the bed
3: real quick?
1: I felt really awful for you, but I wasn't like, I knew you were okay.
2: Yeah.
0: Well, yeah, because because your mind immediately goes to the worst. So if somebody's like, oh, your brother's been shot, he's okay, then you're thinking, oh, no, he's on a ventilator. Like, he's fine. He's going to be fine because everybody reassures people that. And then, you know, you're on the way there and like, oh, no, it's a lot worse than you thought. No, so that makes a lot of sense.
1: Yeah, I think it was very good that how they have him call, because otherwise, like, I think my mother got like a knock on her door, though. So I have no idea what might have went to her head.
0: Yeah.
2: Paul got a knock on his
1: door. As a mother, especially, because that's like the worst thing that could ever happen.
0: Yeah, absolutely.
2: Yeah, like, so Paul got it in the worst way. Like, Danielle knows Paul goes to every single family event, the one that's in the corner, not on camera.
0: Silent
2: not
0: Paul. Yeah.
2: But so, like, at 2:30 in the morning, Paul got a knock on the door, and all they said was, Paulie got shot, and we can't tell you more. So Paul actually had to live with all those fears, like, for a few hours, just assuming that I was gone.
0: Yeah.
3: Damn.
1: Right. That's what I am glad didn't happen, because I wouldn't be able to handle that. I can't handle that kind of thing. But I didn't have to, and I'm sure a lot of other people did. Mm. You know, Mom, that I can't imagine with her, you know?
2: Actually, some information. Who you're talking to now, Scott? You're talking to Scott now, Danielle. Okay. I met him like a year after, like before becoming a police officer. Like, he was a mentor for me. I met him over Instagram, and I asked him a billion questions about how to get on, how to do this, how to do that. And Scott's first discovery was seeing it on the news, like, new officer Polly Lewis shot.
0: Yeah, we were at a bar crawl, and it was a fundraiser. And I was at a bar, a sports bar, and it said New Hampshire police officer shot, and we were all looking. And then it says, where? I'm like, well, all right, we're narrowing it down. And then it said, you know, police officer rookie police officer shot. And I'm like, oh my God. Yeah. And it hit me like a ton of bricks. And then I called your department. I'm like, I know you can't tell me anything, but is he all right? And the dispatch is like, well, he's alive. I'm like, well, that's a plus. So.
1: Yeah. That's a hard way to hear it too on the news. You know, you don't want to.
0: Yeah.
1: You don't want to hear it that way.
0: Yeah, you start drawing your own conclusions at that point.
1: Yeah.
0: Huh. Well, Paul's always said nice things about you. So it's nice that he wasn't lying to us again.
2: Yeah.
0: He lies a lot.
2: It's actually good. It's actually good too. So like I said, Danielle's in our hometown, Hull, Mass, right now, where we all grew up, where I went missing, where I crashed the car. Where it all began. So like we're having like a little kind of family reunion on Friday into Saturday where both sisters are gonna be down.
0: Nice.
2: My mom's gonna be there, so it's gonna be a
0: good
2: weekend.
0: Good for you guys.
3: And all the attention will be to you because it's your birthday.
2: Yes, actually. Mm-hmm. Chris to my left.
0: Nice. Know what you guys should do, Danielle? You guys should all storm out and leave him by himself as payback for all the crap he's done to you guys.
1: Yeah, go hide. Well, I'll go hide.
2: Danielle knows all my little tricks. Like even as a teenager, like I had like a few years where just like I had no friends in my room, like doing nothing, and my only visitor was ever Danielle because she was bored sometimes, and like. I was trying to like blow up on like this game that nobody played. Like my mission was like, oh, be the most known on this game that no one plays besides
0: what
2: me.
0: What was it?
2: Toontown, it was called. Nobody knows the game, but like my mission, no matter what, is like, how far can I take this and how much attention can I get?
0: Yeah. So, I'm really shocked.
1: You got a lot. Yeah. A lot of attention on that game.
0: Me and Paul, like, we were most known about Monopoly in our house because we flipped the table when nobody won. Yeah, it's a different era. Totally different era.
2: Danielle, do you want to play the paperclip game?
1: What's that?
2: You must have tuned in late. So we put a paperclip in our hand, left or right, and if you guess the paperclip, that's when you get the hotspot question.
1: I don't want a hotspot question.
2: I feel like you've been done with this for like 20 minutes and then you're just...
0: No, that's good because all our questions were loaded.
2: Yeah,
0: so,
2: they were.
0: I mean, they were going to be bad. We
2: I
0: all know
2: what
0: they
2: you
0: are.
2: You were like, oh, we're just going to like just ask about Polly going missing. And then you're like, so how do you feel when Polly got shot?
0: Well, yeah, I apologize for that. That was not my...
1: No, it's okay.
0: That was not my... That was the other guys in this room. Me and Paul...
1: At least I had an answer. The only one that put me on the spot was like when I had to tell you guys about the snow thing because I just couldn't come up with anything.
0: That was fun.
2: No, it was so devious.
0: You got to think about that.
1: I don't know.
0: We want to hear more about those. We used to do that.
1: Yeah, I got nothing. I was a good kid.
0: Yeah.
2: Yeah.
0: You're like, well, I can't do anything because then Polly will try to like top me.
2: Deer, get attention.
0: Yeah, yeah.
1: Polly took all the attention for sure.
0: Yeah, nothing's changed. Well, Danielle, it was awesome talking to you and welcome back to Massachusetts where you belong. Wait, time out.
1: Because
0: don't hang up because I'm going to hang up on you if you answer this wrong. Are you a Sox fan or are you a Yankees fan now?
1: I'm actually neither.
0: Are you a Mets fan? Who do you like?
1: I'm not a fan.
0: Oh, okay. Well, that's a very neutral
2: answer.
0: She did go
2: through
0: like
2: a 5-year phase.
1: I don't like, I just like don't watch sports.
0: Oh, okay.
1: But interestingly, like I am like a phys ed teacher, so.
2: She
1: or,
2: actually,
1: like,
2: Danielle's
1: was,
2: in a few
1: you know,
2: videos
1: fight,
2: too.
1: Kids,
2: Danielle and I did some
1: 1v1s. I just don't like to watch them.
0: Yeah.
2: Danielle, how do you feel being like siblings to the greatest trick shot king that ever existed ever?
0: I think if she's a phys ed teacher, then she's
1: I'm
0: probably much better.
1: I'm only a fan of Polly.
0: Yeah.
1: Polly's like sports because he's just so good.
2: Yeah, I know.
1: He like just really stands out above the rest of them, so I do watch his.
0: I watch him. My daughter and her boyfriend, they're watching him, and her boyfriend goes, is he really like that in real life? And she goes, no, he's not like that. And I'm like, yeah, kind of.
2: He
1: totally is. That's him.
2: I'm just annoying and I troll 24/7.
0: I'm like, he just doesn't lower the bar, except when it comes to sports.
1: Yeah.
0: Like, oh my God, you see, that was amazing. Like, he's not real like that. I go, because he puts so much effort into everything else he does that he downplays that so much. So that's why I was like,
1: no, but like the personality, I'd say is real.
0: Yeah, 100%.
3: What was the one? You like threw a ball or something at like the ladies' room?
0: You hit it.
3: And hit a lady.
2: I would never do that.
3: Was that was one of your videos? I can't remember.
2: No, it wasn't.
3: No,
2: it
3: that just came up.
2: I choose targets from like 1 foot away.
3: Yeah.
0: You actually have pulled off some pretty impressive feats though in some of them.
2: Oh, I have.
0: You know, because I was like, I watched a couple. I was like, I can't believe he actually, you know, threw it over the backstop from there.
2: Yeah, but I'm pretty, because I'm the best athlete that ever existed ever. By the way, like, what do you expect anything else from me?
0: Just like, you ever see those videos like where you see people are talking like, oh, like when Jordan played, you know, Bird or whatever, there's going to be a video. It's going to be some little kid and it'll probably be Danielle's son. He'll be like, yeah, no, still to this day, the best athlete ever graced the, you know, the social media airwaves was definitely my Uncle Paulie. And everybody's going to be like, who?
2: Yeah.
0: Oh, that guy, the cup pouring guy.
2: But I did a football throw off with Danielle, who's on the phone now. Mm-hmm. And like, we did a 1v1 and like, people were like very impressed. Danielle's always been so athletic and so mm-hmm. competitive, but like, she like chucked that ball like 50 yards.
0: Oh, nice.
2: And like, the comments were like, holy crap, we were not expecting that.
0: She wasn't just the random lady you found on the street, right?
2: Yeah.
0: Right. We've all been that, Danielle. The random, look at this random person I found on the street. I'm like, oh, I'm random now.
1: Yeah.
0: Just like you. But no, thank you so much for calling in and putting up with this. But then again, you're Polly's brother, so you're used to putting up with things like this. So.
1: Yeah, of course. Yeah.
0: But no, actually, you're his sister. Sorry. I just called you her brother. The other way around, though.
2: She wants to go so
1: That's
2: bad,
1: okay.
2: Scott.
0: Yeah, she does. I know.
1: There.
0: All right.
1: Yeah,
0: thanks a lot, Danielle.
1: We're gonna
0: go play this game. So tune in and maybe he'll tell us some craziest things about you.
1: Okay, I'll be listening, I think.
0: All right. Take care. Thanks
2: right,
0: a lot.
2: Bye-bye.
1: All right. Bye-bye.
0: That was Polly's sister Danielle on the phone. A little longer than probably she wanted to be on. I'm going to say
2: she
0: probably
2: was done
0: about
2: after 11 seconds.
0: Yeah,
2: her.
0: Yeah. She wanted to tell that story, and that was it. And then she's like, "That's it. I'm going back." So we're doing another round of that, or what are we doing?
2: Yes. Do you? You never. It's your paperclip turn, though.
0: Oh, all right.
2: Do you have a question?
0: In my mind, yes. Let me think.
2: Do you need a question?
0: Nope, I got one. All right, who am I going with? You?
2: I'll go first. I picked the wedding ring.
0: Again?
2: Oh, I always get the paper clip.
0: All right. My question, if you could, money aside, if you could do one job in the world, what would it be and why?
2: So I promise what I'm doing now is like exactly what I love doing. So my entire life, all I wanted to do was find purpose because that's what matters to me. And that's why I got my degree in social work. That's why I became a police officer. And now, unpaid, I'm finding more purpose than I could have ever found in like those two career paths. So now, like building the platform that I built, I now have shooting survivors weekly reach out and we connect. And we're just there for each other on a peer-to-peer level, just like explaining what's hard for us and we can always relate to it and helping people get back on their feet. Because I know I was there and I know how hard it is to stay standing when you're fighting off all the challenges. So exactly what I'm doing, just being a peer for people who I believe need it most, people who have sacrificed for this country, for the towns, for their cities, and don't really have anybody. That's exactly where I want to be. So a smaller scale to like exactly what you two are doing. Like for mm-hmm. me, like I don't have this huge organization, mm-hmm. but I have myself and I can give myself to others who need it.
0: Nice. I like that answer. Right. Who's next?
2: I can.
0: So it's yours because you. So okay, we'll just keep going
2: can
0: around.
2: I have a paperclip? I lost mine. All right. Right now, Scott is handing me a paperclip. We have to always be narrowing when we're doing. Okay.
0: All right. So somebody just said, and I agree with them 100%. It was Craig said, I was super impressed when he hit the grass from right above it. Super talented.
2: That took 7 years to train for, by the way.
0: I said, this is a Ripley's Believe It or Not moment, and I think it was still AI. I don't think you ever could have pulled that off. That's Evel Knievel level stuff.
2: Yeah, so let me explain that further. So basically, like, I had a football, and every level, like, I try to make a little bit more challenging. But, yeah. but the first level was I had to try to hit the grass
0: yeah.
2: from sit on top of the grass. And I actually did it.
0: That's like, you should say with an assist from Sir Isaac Newton. Now, let me ask you a question. How'd you transition from pouring? Because pouring the water was very, nobody else was doing that because nobody had your injury that you had. That was very right. unique for you. Mm-hmm. But it was also part of your recovery with, you know, mobility and,
2: yes.
0: and occupational therapy and physical therapy, right? Mm-hmm. How'd you transition from that
2: to the trick
0: to the, yeah, the trick, like.
2: Can you just say it out loud?
0: Yeah, I mean, when Dude Perfect goes, and they and Pauly We Trust, like, I mean, yeah, you're Trick Shot King.
2: Dude Perfect has nothing on me.
0: No, nothing. This is all AI, and it's green screen stuff.
2: Can I explain Dude Perfect? And I blow them up under every single opportunity that I can, and why I separate myself from them as the best Trick Shot King that ever existed ever, by the way. Yeah. So this is the difference between Dude Perfect and me. So if you all don't know who Dude Perfect is, it's like some, like, trash Trick Shot account with, like, 50 million followers where they do these, like, outlandish trick shots, like get a basketball into a hoop from like the top of a skyscraper. It's all trash. This is why. So Dude's Perfect will spend like 3 to 7 months working on one single trick shot, and they have a team of like 100, and each person's like working on their special trick shot for that 3 to 7 months, and eventually they get it because they put in enough time to get it. If anybody were to stand on top of a skyscraper and drop a ball, it would eventually go in the hoop after 3 to 7 months. So their trick shots don't take skill. Theirs takes time.
0: Yeah.
2: My trick shots and how I separate from the rest and why I'm the best trick shot king that ever existed ever, by the way, is because I give myself one attempt only for each trick shot that
0: I do. And you show your failures. Nobody else does.
2: Right. So when I do my trick shots, when I stand on top of the grass and I hit the grass, it's one attempt only. And if I don't hit the grass, it's game over for me. So I separate skill from just having a lot of time. Do you understand?
0: Yes, because time is money.
2: Yes.
0: So, I'm with you.
2: So they just, most trick shot accounts invest time. I invest skill.
0: Okay.
2: Any more questions?
0: So what do you do because you have so much skill, what do you do with your free time when you're not practicing?
2: Most of my time is practicing.
3: Or sleeping.
2: Yeah, so I do. I get my 8 hours of sleep a night because, like, to be a dominating athlete, you need your rest. I also train heavy and hard, like, at the gym. I work on the body. Like, so people.
0: How do you train for these trick shots, though?
2: So people don't understand the pressures of influencers. Like, we have to have a good personality, a decent body, and a really extreme talent that works on
0: camera. Yeah, I was gonna say.
2: So right, for me, it's personality, body, and talent, and I have to keep up all these out of tens at all times. Otherwise, I could just
0: he left out modesty. Because I was gonna say 90%. Listen, you can be the best actor, performer on the planet, but if you don't have a good cameraman, you're nothing.
2: I know, and I do need one of those. Okay, so Paul's my cameraman.
0: This that's
2: why we're making like an inside joke. To my right, Silent Paul, who's not on camera and not speaking on the microphone, is my camera person. In between takes, do you know the amount of curse words that I get? So it'll be like 1
0: That's p.m. why he's not talking, because that's all he does is swear.
2: It'll be 1 p.m. honest. So he works Monday to Friday, so we can only film like Saturday and Sunday. So I try to do a video every other day. So I need, when I'm out of content, like if I'm out, I need a video within a day or two.
0: Yeah.
2: So if it's like 7 degrees in December in a blizzard, I'll text Paul and I'll be like, ooh, this is like perfect filming condition because it's beautiful on camera.
0: Yeah.
2: So like I'll drag him to the park in a snowstorm when it's freezing out. And like it's really hard to filming those conditions. So like in between takes, the amount of curse words he's like saying to me because like he wants to be out of it. And I'm like, if you just like be quiet for like literally 2 to 7 minutes, the 2 to 7 minutes you spend venting, we could have just been filming for. Total waste of time.
0: So in all seriousness. So a lot of people don't understand. They think that you just make a video and you plop it on like there's no editing. It's a full time job for you, correct? There's a lot that goes into, and it's your profession.
2: So right? I do
0: in your craft,
2: and I play this character of like anti modest. If you can't tell, But you like to be a successful content creator, you need to have the most imaginative mind. You need to always be thinking of like a game or something creative or something interesting to say or like a catchphrase. And like the timeline of most content creators is like 6 to 12 months and then they're old news. To be able to do this for 7 years and like still like growing, it's like nearly impossible. Like it's the creative mind just always having to work. And it is difficult. So when I'm not filming, I'm thinking.
0: Yeah. No, because I know that, like,
4: Oh my God, I thought that was coming through my headphones. That was our, I'm like, I'm looking at the mixing board, like, what's going on there? So if you didn't hear that, we are, like I said, we are recording live in downtown Nashville coming from the Turret. It's WSMN Radio. It's Hidden Battles Radio. We have Scott.
3: Chris.
2: And Polly. Why are we saying our names?
4: So in the middle of the show, we actually do station identification, but it's Hidden Battles Radio live on WSMN 1590 AM, 95.3 FM, streaming live on WSMN.live and on Hidden Battles Facebook page. And in the studio, like I said, we have Polly Paul, retired police officer, social media influencer, and
2: Trick
4: Shot King. Chris is here with us again. And in the corner, ain't saying nothing, Paul. So we were talking about that, and I think it's funny because a lot of people think that, like, anybody can go viral. Like, you can have that.
2: Ooh,
4: you can have that.
2: I have words for this.
4: So you can have that viral video that goes out and like a million people see it and it's great. But the sustain is what is the hard part of it. And I think when you see a lot of people, especially now with influencing, you see people who are constantly doing this stupid thing like, oh, makeup of the day. And they keep tapping it with their fingernails, and I want to snap all their little fingernails backwards. Because there's so many people doing that. But like we had talked earlier, when you started, it was you trying to learn to pour again, you know? And a lot of people are like, oh, he's faking, he's milking. And I'm like, no, he's not.
2: The question 20 minutes ago is, how did I transition from pouring a drink to being the
4: trick shot king of the world? Yeah.
2: Would you like me to answer that?
4: No, you had your chance. It's not about you. But for people to understand that to do this full time, it's not you sitting, getting a video and uploading it instantly. It's not about lives, you know. I mean, like, what is percentage of you creating content, putting it out, and then to the point like people like, oh, he's making money off his lives, or you making more off your videos, correct?
2: You get ad revenue from your videos. That's where like all the money comes from. But in the famous words of Mr. Beast, anyone can get a million views one time. And in fact, most people do. Not many people can get a million views 50 times.
4: Yeah.
2: Right? And that's what it takes to build a career of a content creator. You can't just get lucky.
4: Yeah.
2: You have to study the system. You have to watch podcasts on algorithm.
4: Yeah.
2: Algorithm is ever changing. Like, social media now isn't what it was 7 years ago. It's not what it was 3 years ago. 7 years ago, longer form content was in, where like you spend 30 to 40 minutes vlogging. Now, like, people have the attention span of a squirrel.
4: 7 seconds.
2: So you
4: gotta
2: like capture the audience at a half a second and like keep their focus for 30 seconds, which is really hard to do in this day and age. And like, so you have to be ever changing, and you have to study this thing like a science.
4: Yeah.
2: So it's not just like, oh, I'm throwing a baseball. It's like everything that like I'm doing in that 30 seconds has been studied to a science.
4: There's a recipe to it of success. And that's the funny thing. It's like because when I first started overnight, I got a lot of followers and then it just stopped.
2: Yeah.
4: And then I think it was doing that to because at the time, a lot of us were just starting then and everybody was getting tons and tons of followers. And then it just plateaued. And then the only followers I get now, and it's not that I do a lot of content because I don't, but the only likes I get now are from bots who have OF pages or they're, you know, they have two first names and they don't even exist. But that's where all my stuff is because it's just all AI driven, you know.
2: But in 2019 and 20, like to 2021, a personality was very unique. And what I mean a personality is a veteran was hard to find. A police officer was hard to find. A fireman, a cook, a nurse, like whatever your niche is. You were competing with like 100,000 people, but now everyone's on TikTok. There's like a billion people on TikTok. So the 100,000, now there's a billion, and now there's 100,000 police officers, 100,000 veterans. So like you're sharing these views with people on a similar niche.
4: Oh, yeah.
2: So now everything is lower.
4: Yeah.
2: So
4: and that's it too. It's like to be unique. You know what I mean? Yeah. Like and your sustainability is because you've been unique and you continue to evolve in that direction. But you get, like, I've seen somebody who has a lot of followers because he mimics you and he's kind of a jerk about it.
2: Oh, yeah, yeah.
4: And I'm like, all right, that's funny. And then I was thinking, I'm like, oh, you know you've made it when somebody creates an account and shares all your stuff as it's theirs. Now, say, for instance, I was to say, like, I wanted to start, you know, like, almost, it'd be like Polly Paul and I take your content and I put it on there. And now your content, because I've downloaded it, and I've created it as my own page. Now, can I make money off that by stealing
2: not
4: your identity?
2: Not as of like 2 months ago.
4: All right, so they did change it.
2: So again, like always changing. So and now it's like originality is like what they're pushing for. So in fact, I started off like, okay, so I noticed like a lot of people were doing reacts. Mm-hmm. So like 4 months ago, I'm like, I'm going to start a react, like weekly react on Facebook.
4: Yeah.
2: And like just for like my Facebook page, because again, so something you need to consider is TikTok, Instagram, Facebook, and YouTube. They all have a different demographic. So
4: yeah.
2: You got to play the strengths of each. Mm-hmm. So like Facebook likes reacts. Mm-hmm. So basically like you watch someone else's video and react to it. Mm-hmm. And it was working for 2 months. Then the algorithm changed 2 months ago. And now, like, if you react and you use someone else's content, like, you get penalized for that. So now I have a ban on my Facebook page reacting because it's a newly changed algorithm. So
4: that's strange. There's so many reacting things. You know what I don't get is this. You know, like, so say I made a video for YouTube. I can't use licensed music because now I'm violating BMI or whatever. But then I see videos of people who listen to a song for the first time and they use the whole song and then they talk about it and I'm like, how can they get away with it?
2: I think they get like special rights for that.
4: So do they probably pay into BMI then?
2: I think so, yeah.
4: Okay. And BMI is I don't know what it stands for, but it's what you use music, and that's why we have to go silent on Facebook a lot, is because you can't use songs that aren't licensed through, because you don't have the rights to it. Even to the point that we had Barry Goudreau from Boston on our show, and he gave us verbal rights to use one of his songs. And it was great. And we're like, yay, we played the song, we put it on Facebook, and I got in trouble on Facebook. They gave us a 30-day rip.
2: Facebook is so strict. No, that's why I got my ban on Facebook.
4: Yeah.
2: And
4: they're not even the ones that pay that well.
2: Yeah.
4: You know, no, but
2: Zuckerberg
4: pays
2: nothing. Mm. He doesn't pay on Instagram, and he bans everyone on Facebook.
4: Yeah.
2: So YouTube and TikTok, if you're trying to make a career out of it, is the way to go.
4: But yeah, and I mean, like, there's now AI where you upload your clip and it'll make a bunch of small clips and throw it out there, but it's still, I don't know. It's hard. You know, it's hard. And if you think you're going to make a living being a content creator,
2: what I tell people is the personality is the career. And like I mentioned this before, because people like tell me all the time, like, you blew up because you got shot. And I say, how many cops get shot a year? Over 200, right? And I'm not like saying it's like bad or good.
4: No,
2: I'm just saying,
4: right,
2: like, I blew up because I have a very unique personality. If you're listening, if you can't tell, like, I talk very fast, I'm very excitable, like, I'm always thinking of something creative. And like, the personality is what gets you paid online. And it's anything else, the story will end in a couple weeks if it's exciting.
4: Yeah.
2: Because
4: no, but that's the thing. Like, let's think of like some of the pioneers of, you know, TikTok. You had Mark and his canine,
2: Mattis,
4: right? So you had him, and he was like the most known canine police officer, right, out there, with personality. It wasn't like Jim's like, this is my dog, you know.
2: Yeah,
4: like,
2: yeah.
4: He made really good content. And for people who don't know what I'm talking about, there's a video where somebody throws their boot up in the air and they're putting the uniform on, and when they catch the boot, like, there's a dog with them, right? He is in that video of the dude who's got like a little puppy, and then he's ripped and he's got a Great Dane, and then it's Mark, and he's got Maddox on his shoulder. Like, so he was one of the pioneers. And then it went to cop talk, right? So then there was like a little cult of all the cops who worked together. And then it became like, and it just exploded. All these little subcultures exploded out there. And that's when the originality, I think, stopped.
2: Yeah.
4: Because now it's like, oh, let's partner up. I mean, there was some female cops that quit their jobs and became influences on TikTok and on OF, you know. I mean,
2: and like, why I fear for these people, like having studied this, like, and like, again, like, people can build a career out of it, but people they're old news fast. People get tired of these personalities fast. So the average creator lasts a year. So like, these young creators will quit their jobs to be an influencer because it's working, but they don't realize how quickly
4: the long game.
2: They don't know how quickly, like, people are tired of you.
4: Yeah,
2: and like, that's where you, answering your drink question, why did you go from recovery to trick shot king? Well, you have to be ever evolving. So you have to stay within your niche, but be growing at the same time.
4: Yep.
2: So recovery turned into trick shot recovery, which will then turn into something else when people are tired of it.
4: Mm-hmm.
2: So like, if you're the same thing too long in this world, game over for you.
4: Yep.
2: Lifespan a year.
4: Yeah.
2: So that's to answer the question.
4: So do you think that would explain why Mr. Beast is so popular still? Is because he's changed so many different times? Before it was kind of like, oh, you have the opportunity to win this money, but now he's got reality show and stuff like that.
2: Yeah, the best creators will keep evolving. They have to. Yeah. Like you're like, we live in a world where we're like studying our own views, and as soon as you see them dip, you know, like you got to change something.
4: Yeah. So you have the right to see what your reach was on certain episodes, correct? As a content creator,
2: correct.
4: So you look and go, oh, that didn't work at all. I'll never do that again.
2: Correct.
4: Smart. What do you have? What do you have for advice for like the younger generation who want to like Twitch and stream and like, especially with like. You have all these kids who think they're going to make $1 million, you know, a year streaming Call of Duty. Like, there's so many of them out there. Like, what would you give them as advice?
2: I mean, keep posting, mm-hmm. right? Keep trying. Like, you'll, it's like anything. Like, the more you do it, the more that, like, you'll learn and, like, and grow and, like, tweak your videos to find out things that are working. Like, if you just post, like, two and then you're done because they didn't do well, well, then you didn't give yourself a chance to grow.
4: Yeah.
2: So again, like always be working on improving, like study in the videos where like people stopped watching and then yep. being like, oh, like where, what went wrong at this point? Like, oh, I was boring in that 2 seconds. So like half the people stopped watching. Like
4: yep.
2: you have to like learn from every video and keep on growing and like studying yourself. And
4: it's funny when it says like average time watched.
2: Yes.
4: And it's like 3 to 5 seconds. Yeah. And you're like, what? Where'd I lose them on that? And then it's funny because a lot of the videos we do, well, a lot of the intros that like stuff we do is, you know, especially for our Facebook, is we're giving informational stuff like, hey,
2: yeah.
4: this is what's coming up for Hidden Battles. People are like, okay, coming up for Hidden Battles, and they get off, and you're like, you didn't give me the opportunity to tell you what's going on, or right. thing, you know, or even when we have big events, we get flooded with people who ask the most moronic questions. Like, here's the invitation, or here's the event, and they're like, when's the date? It's right there. You know, what time? Right there. And eventually, I go on and I do it like, hey, everybody, because we have a lot of questions. And then I do that, and then literally 8 seconds, I'm like, all right, we need to find somebody else to do it, because apparently it's me, you know? But, so it is, it's something that's constantly evolving and changing.
2: I just stopped listening.
4: You kind of I know you do. Yeah, you did for 3 seconds there too. let's see. Go to
2: just be ever captivating. He's like scrolling through something right now.
4: No, I'm actually. So when I'm going through our contents to see if there's any questions
2: for
4: the Facebook page, we have some comments. We have Tori saying that she lasted 5 years with you. So Tori said that she's been with you for 5 years. How long have you been on TikTok?
2: I came out
4: pre-COVID.
2: So, no, like yes. So like literally right after my shooting, 2019 is when TikTok started like coming out and getting popularized. My shooting was August 1st, 2019. I started dabbling into TikTok because I had nothing else to do, didn't know anyone in the state, and I'm like, what do I have to lose at that point? So.
4: Yeah, because so in a sense, you're an old school guy now at this point.
2: Yes. But I also like before TikTok, I was making like before TikTok was even out on Instagram.
4: Yeah.
2: I had about 10,000 followers because I was making like silly videos in my apartment that were like I would write a comedy script and then I would play these characters and act out these videos and they were like so bad. But it was like my thing because all I wanted to do was blow up. But that was what was in then. Like it was short. It was like 2 to 3 minute comedy skits in your bedroom.
4: Well, you used to do the you know, first day in the as a police officer ones. Used to do stuff like that, which were kind of cool because that was like I used to enjoy those because I was like, oh, all right, now I get to see somebody else's perspective on, you know, becoming a new police officer, especially being young and from a town you're not from. You know,
2: I love doing that stuff, but again, how long can you tell the same story for?
4: Yeah, exactly.
2: You gotta.
4: Yep. Nope. Agreed. I believe it's Chris's turn, by the way. You do it this time.
2: Okay. I pull his paperclip.
4: Yeah. So we're doing the hot seat paperclip game.
2: Okay. So right now I am placing a paperclip in either my right hand or my left hand.
4: A paperclip? Bloods and Crips?
2: Yes. And Chris needs to guess it. If he does, he gets a hot spot question. All right. Turn around.
3: Right hand.
2: This hand?
3: Yep.
2: Chris chose the paperclip, meaning he gets a hot spot question. Do you want me to think of the question? Or do you want Scott to think of the question?
3: You have them all pre-listed.
2: I'm the only one that came prepared for this visit, actually. Yeah. I came prepared with...
4: Apparently you don't know the show, because we don't come prepared. It just comes out of our mouths.
2: Okay.
4: We're like... Oh, I can't even say, because we don't do political stuff, but...
2: Chris... What is your favorite I need 5 minutes activity?
3: What?
2: So if you need to, like, if you need 5 minutes to, like get back on your feet because you're pissed or you're stressed or you're sad or you just need, like, a 5 minute timeout.
4: My mind did not go there.
2: Scott, we're family friendly.
4: I know. I was thinking, what does he enjoy to do for 5 minutes? Like, whether it's, you know, take a walk, have a snack.
2: You're answering his question for him.
4: No, again. That's, I'm just telling you why, where my mind went.
2: It is Chris's turn, Scott.
4: Your question is totally different from what I was thinking
2: minutes.
4: And what Paul was thinking.
2: We have 7 minutes.
3: My 5 minute activity is leave my house, go get my coffee, go get my truck washed, and come back.
4: It's 5 minutes? You got a time machine, Doc Brown?
3: Oh, no. That's a lot longer. It takes me 5 minutes just to get through the Dunkin' Donuts drive through.
4: Yeah, I was
3: going to
4: say.
5: Well, can I help you?
3: Mom, the Dunkin' Donuts, would you like to try that?
5: You're using mobile app today?
3: okay, McDonald's.
4: No, I thought Paul went the same place. Absolutely. I was going to say a large cup of milk with like a sleeve of Oreos. That's what I need 5 minutes for. And then three in a spoon to get whatever fell off in the bottom. Those are the deluxe ones, though. Those ones crumbled and disintegrated in the milk and gave you that amazing pudding at the bottom. That's how you know you're poor.
2: Okay, Chris, what's something you're proud of overcoming? Since Scott ruined the first question, he was actually very immature. He used to grow up. I actually learned yesterday.
4: I'm not sure if you realize who the host of the show was. But...
2: No, I watched a podcast last night, and it was like, because a lot of people tell me that I need to grow up. And
4: no,
2: but like the most creative people in the world are people that haven't grown up. Think of Disney, think of Star Wars, think of anything exciting in this world. It's created by someone that like should have grown up, but otherwise didn't. So the people that like have created the beauty of this world usually have the creative mind who are usually told they shouldn't grow up. So never listen.
4: It's true.
2: People that tell you that you need to grow up are usually the miserable people that want you to be miserable too.
4: And to quote Jeffrey Giraffe, I don't want to grow up.
2: It is
4: my
2: Chris's
4: toys are
2: turn to answer the question, Scott. Please wait your turn. What was my question? Can you repeat it for the audience?
3: It was, what is something that I like overcame?
2: That you're proud of.
4: Not your time. Paulie, it's not your time. Go.
2: Is it dinner time yet? Can you spit this out already? I'm hungry.
3: So Scott was saying, you know, the speaking in front of large crowds, like public speaking. Like, I've always had a problem with that, but I'm not using public speaking because if somebody wants to give Hidden Battles a crap ton of money, I will go and speak circles around everybody. I think one of the big things is, you know how like you have those tiny little things that either people do or people forget to do and it just ticks you off? I think it's really that that I've overcome. Like, not caring about the smallest minuscule things, like, oh, the trash barrel's still at the end of the driveway, the recycle barrel's at the end of the like,
4: that's called letting go perfection.
3: Exactly. Like, before it was like, oh my god, I just worked,
2: Paul needs to learn that.
3: I just worked 16 hours, like, and honestly, yeah. It's more something, I say more recently than not, and it was, I went through the Boulder Crest Struggle Well class and the two-day class, and that was really one of the huge takeaways from that class was, like, it's just a trash barrel. It's just a it's just your mail. It's just, you know, the dishwasher. Okay, yeah, do I still get upset about the dishwasher? Some days, but you know what? It's okay.
4: That's a house law, that's why.
3: Yeah.
4: You can't break house law.
3: No.
4: I agree with you on that.
3: But now it's all, like, just the minor things that it's just, not that I don't care, it's just kind of, yeah, it will still be there tomorrow.
4: That's it. That's hard to do, too. That takes training. It's not something you can go, because that was something I struggled with forever. We've talked about this.
3: Yeah.
4: And that's an acquired skill that takes a lot of, because you have to understand that it's not the end of the world if somebody, you know, doesn't clean the cap and this ketchup stuck all on it, like, and it's getting to the point that it's become,
2: we
4: like,
2: had a fight about
4: like
2: that
4: gelatin. Like, you just take the cap off, run into hot water, put it back on, it's the end of the world. It's not the end of the world. Like, we have to understand that it's the little things that compile up, but who cares about the little things? And that's what you really gotta, you know, kind of do.
3: Like, there's still days that I,
4: oh, you're gonna, yeah, absolutely.
3: You know, I just have a fuse that I'm just like, what the heck, but...
2: Yeah, Chris sends me, like, really nasty texts sometimes about, like, little things that are getting him mad.
4: And Paul's behind you reading it, nodding.
3: Like, Paul's yup. Like, oh, thank God Chris told him that.
4: God,
3: Swift. That's how I've been feeling.
4: Swifters do not clean floors. They just push that stuff around, take your damn shoes off.
3: What Paul doesn't tell you is he sends me a message, and then I wait a couple hours, and then I send it.
4: Yeah, it's Chris.
3: So we're all on the same page.
4: It's really, he's got one of those shadow phones where he's like, dirty ketchup caps drive me crazy, Paulie. Look, Chris is right. I agree with him. It's really, Chris has nothing to do with it.
3: Paul just pops out of nowhere and say, look it, I was just telling you that.
4: We're coming up to a little under 2 minutes left. What is a pet peeve that you have? It doesn't have to be something he does, but a pet peeve, like, you know, whether it's manners or out to dinner, what drives you absolutely bonkers?
2: Usually people like nagging.
4: Yeah.
2: Do you know like those old school housewives that just like point their finger and nag, mm-hmm. and just like tell you what to do all the time?
4: Yep.
2: So any person that like is doing that to me, like I just it really works me up because I'm really upset. Yeah. Because I just like to live my life, you know, like do my thing.
4: Oh yeah.
2: Have my blanket. Yep. Have my coffee.
4: Be accountable for you.
2: Yeah.
4: I'm with you.
2: Like nag yourself. Like I don't need this.
4: Hey, listen, everybody. You've been listening.
2: Wait, you didn't answer your own question.
4: Mine. Oh, I'll get to it. Let's just station identification. 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
3: Chris.
2: Pauly.
4: And I ain't talking Paul. I'm going to say that what aggravates me the most is...
2: You lost your chance to answer this question.
4: No, it's my show. Watch this. I hate when people take their empty Dunkin' Donuts cup and put it next to the sink, and I'm going to leave it with that because we're coming up to the top of the hour. Thank you, Jean Dot Credit Union. 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
1: USA Radio News, I'm Anthony Lucero. Tensions remain high between the U.S. and Iran as President Trump says discussions continue following his decision to halt strikes.
2: I'd rather make a deal because I don't want to kill people. I do not want to kill people. We were all set for the biggest attack since World War II, and they called me and they said, please don't do it. Let's talk.
1: Iran says there are no talks with Washington and rejects Trump's claims about the Strait of Hormuz. A federal appeals court has ruled that the EPA cannot block billions of dollars in climate grants approved under a previous administration. The divided court said the Trump administration acted improperly in trying to terminate that program and recover funds already awarded. California Governor Gavin Newsom is calling out President Trump after his rare visit to California.
3: Newsom issued a statement on Tuesday criticizing Trump for taking 18 months to come back to the state. Newsom also says he hopes President Trump's visit brings long overdue federal recovery funding directly to the families rebuilding after the LA wildfires. Trump spoke at an RNC fundraiser at his golf club in Rancho Palos Verdes. It was his second visit to California of his second term. The first came early in the term following the devastating Palisades and Eaton fires in January of 2025. I'm Daniel Martindale.
1: Arizona Governor Kitty Hobbs is reportedly reaching across the aisle for a running mate.
4: The New York Times reports the Democratic governor will choose Republican and former Mesa Mayor John Giles as her running mate in November's election. Giles was thrust into national news during the previous presidential race when he urged Arizona GOP members to vote against President Trump. The Times report comes after Hobbs announced the Arizona Over Party Coalition, which includes dozens of current and former GOP and independent leaders. In Arizona, I'm Wendy Swanson.
5: At the closing bell, the Dow Jones Industrial Average added 263 points, the S&P 500 fell 12 points, and the NASDAQ dropped 221 points. I'm Sarah Lee Kessler.
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1: An appeals court has upheld a Florida child performance law.
8: A federal appeals court has upheld Florida's law restricting minors from attending live performances deemed obscene for children, including some sexually explicit drag shows. The ruling says the state has a legitimate interest in protecting minors, while opponents argue the law is overly broad and could restrict constitutionally protected expression. Ron Warner, USA Radio News.
1: A new lawsuit claims posting the Ten Commandments in public schools violates the newly passed Parents' Rights Amendment, which gives parents the right to make decisions concerning the child's upbringing.
9: But some don't think it will work.
10: Parents don't have a constitutional right to remove historically significant subjects from the public school curriculum.
9: Jonathan Cuffey with Texas Values has long argued the Bible needs to be highlighted in schools as a way to teach kids about the foundations of Western thought. There have been several attempts to block the posters, but all failed in the courts. John Summers, USA Radio News.
1: West Texas Intermediate crude is the domestic benchmark for crude oil, selling at $76 a barrel, while Brent crude, the foreign benchmark's at $80 a barrel. A Spider-Man movie screening in Colombia was briefly evacuated after an intense odor filled the theater. Reports say moviegoers suspected flatulence from an audience member that caused that smell, forcing staff to clear the auditorium before the screening resumed. For USA Radio News, I'm Anthony Lucero.
11: 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Good morning, guys. I just want to warn you, traffic is tough out there.
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0: Don edifies the community each week with his wit and his wisdom. Every Tuesday, Uncle Don introduces you to all his nieces and nephews. The voices of the community that shape a better Nashua and beyond. It's Tuesday, and it's time for your host, Don Pare.
1: Like Gary Cooper would say, it's high noon, and the sun out, and according to the weather reports, we had over 4 inches of rain and within, I don't know, 24 hours or so. And the normal for the month of August, for the whole month of August, is 3.5 inches. So it's not going to rain for another 3 weeks, according to those numbers. That's going to be wild. But we're going to start off by edifying the community. George stomps on me. He tells me, you've got to edify the community. And I do my best, George. So the National Night Out is taking place tonight, August 4th, between 5 and 8 o'clock. It's a nationwide community event focused on strengthening police-community partnerships, promoting neighborhood safety, and bringing residents together for a fun, family-friendly evening. And that's going to be at Greeley Park on Concord Street. The events will feature police vehicles, specialty units, demonstrations, activities for kids, and opportunities to learn more about public safety resources here in Nashua. And boy, that's edifying the community. Now, on August 9th, this coming Sunday, the Nashua Historical Society will have an open house, open to the public. They're going to feature a special 1940s, now this is my cup of tea, 1940s era collection of memorabilia on display. You can come and meet Dean Shalop, who's been on the show, and he was writing for over 40 years for the Telegraph, and he edified the community every time he wrote. Now, the other thing, this is what's going on now, this week. I'm going to do something very special, and I thought about this and thought about this over the past couple of days, and I'm going to read an obituary on Margaret Honey Glover. Honey is spelled H-O-N-I. Honey was 93 years old when she passed away on July 25th. She was born on April 2nd, 1933, in Hollis, New Hampshire. And she leaves one sister, Mildred Pillsbury of Kennebunk, Maine, when she was predeceased by her brother Morris, and four sisters, Mabel, Marjorie, and Olive. Olive is how we say it in French, and Miriam. She leaves 24, get this, surviving nieces and nephews, and numerous grandnieces and grandnephews. So, I mean, this is a person that's dear to my heart. She had a lot of nephews and nieces. And one nephew described her that back in the 1950s, she had a pink convertible, drove a big rig, she drove stock car races, and she rode a Harley. Honey was a colorful character with many interests, abilities, and accomplishments. Growing up on a farm gave Honey the opportunity to develop many skills. And at a time when the men were off to war, women were able to step into non-traditional occupations. Ever self-sufficient and resourceful, Honey first learned to drive out of necessity. The family well went dry, and someone needed to drive down to the spring to fetch a barrel of water. Honey was big enough to reach the pedals of the family's Model A Ford, so she stepped onto the challenge and thus began a long career of truck driving. At age 12, she got her first hauling job with the Price Lumber Company. She went on to work for Bill Fooder and was employed by many years by W.R. Grace, driving 18

0: wheel chemical tankers. She received their Safe Driving Award in 1992, recognizing 12 years of safe driving as a professional driver. Now, she held her CDL license at the highest level, allowing her to drive buses, tankers, and haul hazardous materials on both regional and cross-country routes. In her 70s, after a brief retirement, she went back to driving, hauling sand, gravel, and sawdust. And that's when she started. She was riding her motorcycles, race stock cars, and drove teams of horses. She worked as a mechanic and operated large earth-moving equipment. Unsatisfied with staying on the ground, get this, Honey's desire to pilot aircraft led her to take up hot air ballooning. In 1986, at the age of 55, she bought her first hot air balloon and learned to fly. She perfected her flying skills, eventually obtaining a commercial pilot's license, and flew her balloon called Amazing Grace, both independently and at a balloon rallies around New England, treating her many passengers to a unique experience. On her 80th birthday in 2013, she was honored as America's oldest active female balloonist. She continued flying until 2018. Now, I'm going to skip a little bit. Her obituary is so long and fascinating. So I'm going to skip a little bit and mention the fact that her community involvement did not stop there. She was a longtime member of the Hollis Seniors, serving as their president from 2011 to 2014. She was devoted to her fellow seniors, taking care of the old people who were probably younger than her. She mowed lawns, plowed driveways, delivered meals for those in need, and she was an avid snowmobiler. Honey was instrumental in establishing the Northeasters Snowmobile Club of Hollis and received their presidential award in 72-73 as the most sincere and dedicated member. Now, I'll skip a little bit again because it's so doggone long. Faith, this is most important to me. Faith was paramount in Honey's life. She was a devout Christian. She was a longtime member of the Christian Bible Church, hosting Bible studies at her home and participating in several mission trips to South America. Give me a break. A friend to many, always with a ready smile, an encouraging word, and a gentle joke, she lived her 93 years with passion, grace, and dignity, and a wonderful sense of humor. She will be dearly missed and remembered. Normally I would stop here, but I'm going to tell you now that a period of visitation will be held this coming Saturday, August 8th, at 9:30 a.m. till 10:30 at the Christian Bible Church at 205 Manchester Street. That's right up the street from here. Then a funeral service will be immediately followed at 10:30, and burial will follow at 12 at the East Cemetery at 29 Wheeler Road in Hollis. Now, we at WSMN Radio congratulate you, Margaret, on a life well and fully lived. And now, finally, my very special guest, Brian Shankey, who is associated with the Chamber of Commerce. And Brian, I'm sorry that I had to hold you up on this, but this was, I was compelled to read her obituary, and I hope you didn't mind.
1: Oh my God, I was mesmerized by it. Honey seemed to have lived quite the life, and when you talk about leaving a legacy, that's somebody who clearly has left a real impression behind her wherever she went.
0: Yeah, I was thinking, somebody who writes obituaries, some of them are very good writers, and I look at this and I said, boy, this is well written. But then again, when you look at her life, an eighth grader could have written that.
1: Yeah.
0: Just talking with her, finding out what she did.
1: Yeah.
0: It's amazing.
1: It is amazing. Yes. It's amazing, you know, when you think about, number one, the people that have, you know, live that long and that deep of a life, you know, and all the times they have had, you know, reinvented themselves, done something slightly different. You know, it sometimes, you know, you think about, should I turn left or should I turn right? And it's on a, you know, a very simple thing. And you're thinking to yourself, well, I don't know. I don't know what I should do. And then you have a story like Honey, who, I mean, she literally, up and did new things throughout the course of her life.
0: She turned the right way every time that she met a fork in the road.
1: Yeah.
0: So good for her.
1: So that is a great story.
0: Thank you for saying these things, because again, it's all part of that magic word that George on this station, the station owner, emphasizes, edification. Now, another thing that I've got to say about George at this point is going to pay for your travel time to the radio station from your office. Isn't that terrific?
1: That is good. That's a great. That'll be like a sip of coffee, perhaps. It's really close.
0: That's
1: it's,
0: about
1: for our listeners. It's right up the street.
0: Yeah, because your address is what?
1: 60 Main Street.
0: Yeah.
1: So we're at 196 Main Street. So.
0: Yeah, 196 is a radio station.
1: Yeah.
0: So you take a left out of your office and come up about, what, 3 or 4 blocks?
1: Keep going straight. Yeah. You're going to get to it.
0: Yeah.
1: So that's great.
0: Now that we've gotten George in trouble, we can talk about, I've got to ask you a question. Now, where do you come from originally?
1: All right. So I was born outside New York City.
0: Okay.
1: In a town called Suffern, New York, which most people probably won't know where it is, but you'll recognize the Tappan Zee Bridge, which is real close to there. So it's a big landmark. They've renamed it now. We're talking before we went on air. They've renamed it to the Mario M. Cuomo, I think, Bridge. But for people who are born there and have spent their lives or you know, and have families there, it'll always be known as the Tappan Zee Bridge. Yeah. So that's where I was born. But I ended up really growing up outside Philadelphia.
0: Oh, okay.
1: So, although my family is kind of centered around that bridge-ish area, my mom relocated when I was 8 years old. So, I really grew up outside Philly. That's where I think of as my formative years.
0: Mm-hmm.
1: I went all the way through high school there, and you know, did all the things, learned how to drive a car there and all those things. And then later on, when I went to school, I decided to come up to New England.
0: Good. Now, we came to New England not for high school, but for college purposes?
1: For college, yeah. Right. So I graduated high school, again, outside Philadelphia. And then I thought originally I was going to be a pharmacist. Mm. Which it's funny how life twists and turns. Talking about reinventing yourself, right?
0: Yeah.
1: But I fell in love with Massachusetts College of Pharmacy, which at that point was only in Boston. And I went and visited the school, and it was you know, New England just really appealed to me. This location, this place. You know, I felt like I was destined to be up in this area. So that's where I went. I left, you know, picked up. I didn't have any, you know, didn't have any friends up here. Didn't have any family really at all.
0: You were on your own.
1: I was on my own. A lot of the people I went to school with, they were going home on weekends. And if they missed a weekend, they would cry because, I miss going home. I miss my bed and like, Reading, Massachusetts or something. And I'm thinking to myself, I'm from outside Philadelphia.
0: Right.
1: And I don't miss a thing. Like, I love it up here, you know?
0: Good for you. So did you meet your wife in Massachusetts?
1: Or I did. So after I graduated, skipping ahead a couple years, we met through a mutual friend who was her best friend in high school, and in college, I went to school with her. She also went to Mass College of Pharmacy.
0: Okay.
1: you know, it was a smaller school at the time, and so I knew who she was. She actually, at one point, had dated my best friend, mm-hmm. so I had a little bit of a background that I knew who she was from that standpoint. We met at, you know, I was at a TGI Fridays. Her friend called me over. She said, "Hey, I know that kid from school. Shanky, come on over." So I went over and I said hi and introduced myself. And then I met, she was out at Fridays with her friend at the restaurant. So.
0: And her name is Jess.
1: Her name is Jess.
0: Is that short for?
1: Jessica.
0: Jessica. Yeah. Okay.
1: Yeah.
0: And you have a daughter and a son.
1: I do. Yeah.
0: And your daughter's name is, I'm sure you know this question.
1: Daughter's name is Alexa. We named her prior to the whole electronic craze with, you know, Alexa, do this, Alexa, do that.
0: Yeah.
1: In fact, she kind of hates it now. She wishes she wasn't named Alexa for that. But at the time when we named her, it was like a unique name. Nobody had it. Nobody knew about it.
0: Yeah.
1: And one time I was driving home, my wife was pregnant. We hadn't picked a girl's name. We had picked out a boy's name, and we were kind of trying to chew on what would be a good girl's name. And a new song came on the radio by Alexa Joel, the daughter of Billy Joel.
0: Billy Joel, okay.
1: And I thought, oh, that's a really unique name, Alexa. And so I went home and I told my wife, and she said, "Well, if it's a girl, it'll be Alexa." So that's where she was named from. She really named, I guess, after, not because of, you know, not because of, not after her, but because of her, you know.
0: Now we're going to jump way ahead.
1: Let's jump.
0: And we'll quickly talk about your past history with the American Heart Association.
1: Yeah.
0: And also the Junior Diabetes Foundation.
1: Yeah.
0: No, I'm diabetic, but I'm type 2 diabetic.
1: Right. Yeah, there's a big difference. Yeah. So type 1 people develop it through an autoimmune response. Mm-hmm. It's something that happens. They're figuring out that it typically has something to do with perhaps trauma on your body at some point. And your body essentially starts fighting itself.
0: Yeah.
1: As autoimmune diseases do. So all autoimmune diseases kind of stem from that. Your body's having an overreaction to something.
0: Okay.
1: And in this case, the overreaction is creating your body to attack the beta cells within your pancreas that are created. Okay. So without beta cells, you can't create insulin. And without insulin, you essentially die eventually. Mm. And it's nothing that you did. It's my own mother was diagnosed with type 1 when she was in her 70s.
0: Oh my goodness.
1: So it's
0: I thought 10 and 12 years old was late.
1: Well, a lot of people are diagnosed early.
0: Yeah.
1: Because it happens sometimes in youth. But you know, those youth eventually grow up and they're still type 1, right? Yeah. And so they have it later on in life. But there are cases of people that develop type 1 later on in life. And in my mom's case, she had Addison's disease, mm-hmm. which was another autoimmune disease. You may know, anytime you have a story about President Kennedy, mm-hmm. they talk about how he was ill and he had to take medicine all his life, and he was lethargic. Well, it's an autoimmune disease of your adrenal gland. It's called Addison's disease, and so your adrenal gland regulates your energy and your those levels. And so, if in the sense of Addison's disease, you become lethargic, and so. You end up needing some additional strength in your day and those kinds of things. So my mom had Addison's disease.
0: Mm-hmm.
1: She developed type 1, and then what we learned afterwards was that if you have one autoimmune disease, you're predispositioned a lot of times to a second autoimmune disease. So in my mom's case. her second autoimmune disease was developing type 1 diabetes.
0: Right. Now we're going to jump way ahead.
1: Yeah.
0: We're going to talk about the 100th anniversary of the Chamber of Commerce.
1: Yes.
0: That's a big jump.
1: So it's amazing. So when you were talking about Honey's life earlier, I was thinking when Honey was just starting out, you know, maybe as a young child or whatever, running around two or three, the Greater Nashua Chamber of Commerce started up.
0: Right.
1: And I tried really hard to go through the archives and figure out how many businesses we have worked with as chamber members over the last 100 years. I couldn't find a number. It's going to perplex me. I'm going to have to be digging in for a little bit of time. But what I did find out was that definitively over the last 15 years, so 15 out of 100, the chamber has had 2,442 members. So those are businesses, some of them small businesses, many of them businesses that have, you know, have joined our membership with the intent of really growing their business and thriving within our community, being able to give back, being able to provide strong jobs. And a lot of cases, they view the chamber as a vehicle to assist them and partner with them in the work that they do. So, as many of your listeners may understand, that the chamber is comprised of an entirely membership-based organization. We currently have 472 members, of which approximately 100 are nonprofit partners that come to the table and say, you know what, we're going to use you for expanded networking, for growth and development of our employees, for marketing of the work that we do. And I particularly feel very fortunate to be called to be the president and CEO at this time. I think there's a great opportunity as we think about our heritage of 100 years, also to peek around the corner and say, well, in the next 100 years, what are we going to do?
0: Mm-hmm.
1: You know, some of the ideas are going to, you know, are going to have to be, in my mind, about strengthening small business opportunities, incorporating and continuing to grow how artificial intelligence is helpful to companies in the area,
0: right,
1: and how they can take those pieces of AI and really, really magnify the efforts they're doing. And you know, I see above and beyond everything, I see a lot of opportunity, because when I look to the work that we do and I look to how many of the businesses in our area, the budgets are getting tight. There's always constraints of time and talent and things that are happening. The services that we do, the things that we can provide, are a real value to a lot of companies, you know. And so my goal is to make sure that as many companies see that value and say, you know what, I want to be part of that. I want to be part of that swirl, you know.
0: Now, someone had mentioned to me, and I've read this as well, that you get what you put into it, I guess, and you can say that. And then another term that would be used is the harder you work, the luckier you get. And sometimes you'll see a lot of small business owners, they work hard. They put in long hours. And sometimes they look at it and say, holy cow, I'm barely making minimum wage. So, but to join an organization such as yours where you can speak to others almost like peers, your own peers, to improve your business, especially when you're selling locally. Now, I'm not talking about those that sell to Europe and such. That doesn't do much good. But locally, you want to be able to purchase and consume those things that are produced locally as well. So how do you intend, especially for nonprofits? I represent the Gate City Bike Co-op. So for the past 8 years or so, we've taken bikes that people don't want, we fix them up, and we provide them at free charge, no charge, to people who need transportation. And some of them, yeah, are on the low end of their finances, but there are also many of them who lost their driver's license because they've made a mistake once or twice or three times, and they've lost their right to drive a car. So they're referred to us. They have to get a voucher from their case manager and such. So we've had a lot more people coming to us the past 2-3 years who look like you and me, and male and female, look like Lindsay, who just dropped in. And you can't, but they've lost their license. And how are they going to get to work? How are they going to get to appointments? How are they going to do their shopping? So many of them that get a bike, we give them out on Mondays primarily, will often say, if I didn't have this bike, I'd be driving a car without a license, and I'd get in worse trouble. So this bike is very important to them. And we provide them with a good working, not new bike. But we provide them with we offer them a brand new helmet, brand new lock, brand new lights. And we're hoping to get some orange, green, or yellow jackets that can go with them, because they really have to be seen and they have to be careful these days. So we have to buy those things, and we're a pure nonprofit. Nobody gets paid. So we rely on donations and minor grants. We don't look out for grants. We don't apply as much as we should. So that pays for those things and many other things. Now, how does an organization like that join? Is there a way of joining the chamber?
1: There is, yeah. We, of the 472 members that we have currently, right around 100 of them are nonprofit partners, similar to my colleague here to my left, Lindsay, who's going to talk a little bit about the Nashua Community Music School. But I think that the value in the chambers for a nonprofit is really you're at the table with a lot of companies that really value local. Mm-hmm. When you think about the people that are going out to our events, they're going out to the events and things because they recognize as a business the importance of supporting local. Mm. And a lot of our members will say, when they need to make a purchase, who are the other members that we need to like stick to, because they want to really keep that money within the region and really support what's going on around them. Yeah. So for a nonprofit partner, I think the value is that you're at the table with a whole bunch of companies that feel that way, that say, you know what, we belong in this area, we love this area, and we want to support this area.
0: And I'll give you one little example of how important the bike co-op is. A few years ago, we were selected. We didn't know about this. We were selected as being one of the top 10 nonprofit bicycle organizations, not in New England, not in the country, in the world.
1: Yeah.
0: Top 10. We were competing against France and Germany and Italy. So, I mean, that's we're doing something right. So the other aspect that you're talking about, and I'm going to have you introduce Lindsay, because Lindsay just came in a few minutes ago, and she's I'll let you introduce the audience to you, but I'm going to let the people know, those who are just tuning in, that you're listening to the Uncle Don and Donald Perret Show, right here on WSMN 1590 AM and WSMN 95.3 FM. 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So, Brian, Take it away.
1: All right. Well, to my Uncle Don, to my left, although this is radio, so it really doesn't matter if it's on the left or right, but we have the famous Lindsay Rinaldi. Lindsay and I are good friends. We go back approximately about 2 years ago, maybe a little over that. We were both at a nonprofit conference run by a mutual friend. Basically helping educate the nonprofit workforce in New Hampshire about being better fundraisers. And Lindsay and I were both panelists, and I met Lindsay and I got a chance to hear about what she does and the great work of the Nashua Community Music School. Never imagining that this would come full circle. And, you know, there would be an opportunity for me to come serve the region as the president and CEO of the Greater Nashua Chamber of Commerce. So, I'm tickled pink to be able to introduce Lindsay. She's a fantastic leader in the nonprofit space. And, you know, if anybody who's a listener on the radio has a chance to go up and see the programming that happens, really experience the kids and the excitement and the joy of learning, you know, something that they've never learned before and being part of the music industry, it's a real treat. So, Lindsay, I'll turn it over to you.
2: Oh, thank you so much, Brian. I really appreciate it. And thank you, Uncle Don. It's so nice to meet you today.
0: Did you realize you're going to be my new niece?
2: What?
0: My new niece. The program is based on the fact that I have 52 nephews and nieces.
2: Whoa.
0: Real. And
2: all right.
0: I'm from a family of 13.
2: Amazing.
0: So everyone that comes on, Brian and yourself,
2: okay,
0: become my new nephew, my new niece.
2: I'm ready to go. What do I need to make for the next family potluck?
0: I don't know.
2: I'm a very good cook.
0: Lindsay, you're putting me on a spot.
2: Right?
0: So tell me, where did you get your education and why did you get involved with this music program?
2: So I'm proud to say that I am from Nashua. I was born in Lowell, but I moved to Nashua when I was 10 years old.
0: So I was born in Lowell. Where were you?
2: At Lowell General. In fact, everybody teases me about it because I say that I grew up in Nashua and they're like, well, you weren't born here. Which hospital were you born at?
0: Yeah.
2: And I said, well, I was born in Lowell, but I moved here when I was 10.
0: Okay.
2: And I went to Nashua schools. I went to New Searles Elementary School, Fairgrounds Middle School when it was the junior high.
0: Yeah.
2: And then I was in the last class of Nashua High before it split into two schools.
0: Okay.
2: So I grew up in Nashua here, and I was involved in music in the public schools at that time, and I developed a great love for music, particularly singing. So my background is in singing and in music. And then I went to school to study music performance and vocal performance, and I actually ended up getting 2 degrees in opera.
0: Wow.
2: And so I did a bunch of singing and performing internationally, and I decided I wanted to come home and be closer to my family and make an impact in the town that I love. So I moved back here to the Nashua area, and I started teaching at Riviere University years ago now. As an adjunct professor for voice and music theory and a bunch of other music classes that they had running there at the time.
0: Mm-hmm.
2: And then that was 14 years ago now. And the previous executive director recruited me to teach voice at the Nashua Community Music School, which is where I work now, which is a 42-year-old nonprofit organization. And our mission is to create innovative music programming that is accessible for everyone. Mm-hmm. So I got the chance to teach music lessons over there for 2 or 3 years.
0: Yeah.
2: And then when the previous executive director was moving on to her next chapter, she encouraged me to apply for the role of executive director. Mm-hmm. And I said, geez, I'm a musician. What do I know about running a music school?
0: Yeah.
2: And she said, well, listen, she said, you've got one of the biggest studios in the school.
0: Where is it located?
2: We're located at 2 Lock Street. So, like, I ran
0: right
2: here.
0: Right up the street.
2: Yeah, like, I ran into the office. Like, Brian texted me and said, like, hey, they're missing a guest. Can you come on the radio with me now? And I was like, let me see. And I was like, I can make it work. And I literally ran in. I gave George a big hug when I walked in because I haven't seen him in ages.
0: George would have paid you mileage. Did he tell you
2: that? Doesn't have to pay me anything. get out. So, but, and that's, I gave him a big hug, and he's like, and he's like, you're so hot. I was like, I literally ran down the street.
0: Yeah.
2: So, cause Brian is a good friend of mine, and he was like, gotta be on the radio. Let's do this.
0: Yeah.
2: So, and we have a really big concert coming up at the music school. So I would love the opportunity to talk about that too.
0: Oh, please go right ahead. Cause I didn't have anything listed.
2: Yeah.
0: And I didn't, you were a special secret guest.
1: Special, special guest.
2: That's right. Incognito guest. So I will also say, I would love to give a special shout out to one of your listeners.
0: Please,
2: it's been a long time listener. I want to give a big shout out. Hopefully he's listening today to Bill Cahill at Bill Cahill Super Subs. Yeah. They've been a, he's been a supporter of the music school for years, and I know he's an avid WSMN listener. So, hey, Bill, you're awesome. We love you.
0: Where is it, where does he have his business?
2: He is at Bill Cahill Super Subs in Hudson.
0: In Hudson.
2: Best sandwiches ever, man. Got to check it out.
1: That
2: it's
1: sounds
2: really
1: great.
2: Good.
0: Yeah, this is great.
1: What's your favorite sandwich there?
2: So, probably the steak and cheese, which is like the worst one for you. But like,
1: or as they say in Philadelphia, cheesesteak.
2: Right. So no, it's just not a cheesesteak because he uses real cheese. Philadelphia cheesesteak uses like that, like orange
0: Velveeta?
2: Spray stuff.
0: The Velveeta
2: so
0: stuff.
2: That's not how Bill rolls. Okay.
1: He's real.
2: So
0: before you came on, I was going to ask Brian two questions.
1: Yeah.
0: Because he threw me the curveball that he was grew up in Philadelphia, but he was born in New York.
2: Mm-hmm.
0: Now, I'm gonna get heck from George.
1: Here we go.
0: This is the third time I mentioned his name, George. George is from the New York City area.
1: Yeah, so he knows. George knows the area.
0: Yeah,
1: yeah.
0: So, in your opinion,
1: yeah,
0: where is the best pizza that you can get?
2: Oof.
1: So, okay. George will probably back me up on this. When you're from that area, everybody has to have a good pizza.
0: Mm-hmm.
1: Because if you don't have a good pizza, that's like the baseline. As a restaurant, you close down. People won't support you. So, consequently, everybody has a pretty decent pizza. My favorite place was a local place down the street. It's just kind of, you know, romanticized from when I was a kid. My dad, my family, we used to go down and get what's called a pie. We used to go get a pie from there.
0: Was this in the city or
1: no? It was outside the city. It was in Nanuet, New York.
0: Okay.
1: Was on like a side street, and it's Mardio's Pizza, and it was just this
2: hole. That narrows it down.
0: I know,
1: hole in the wall place. Mardio's, no one's gonna recognize it. No one. It's not famous.
0: Hole in the wall. That's true.
1: It's not famous, but it was. It's nostalgic for me. You know what I mean?
0: It was nostalgic for me because when I was in the service. I was, one of my places of serving the country was in New York City, too bad to take. And it was during, Lindsay wouldn't even know this, but the World's Fair was in 1964.
2: Actually,
0: the
2: World's
0: Come
2: Fair.
0: On.
2: Well, yeah, I was there. No, just kidding. Obviously, I wasn't there. No, but I've read a bunch of books about the World's Fair because I just think it's amazing.
0: Yeah.
2: It's amazing. Gosh, I'm trying to remember the artist, the author now, but there's like a beautiful book called The Devil in the White City, and it was about that one of the first World's Fairs, the one in Chicago.
0: Yeah.
2: And it was a great book. So, yeah. I don't know. Small tangent.
0: Yeah, I was two subway blocks away from the fair.
2: That's amazing.
0: I was stationed at a place called the Army Pictorial Center. It used to be the old Paramount Studios. It went back to the Paramount Studios a few years ago, but that's where we made training films and such. And we had people like Paul Newman and what was his wife's name? Joanne Woodward. And we had
2: and that was the era where he was like real easy on the eyes.
0: And I had the original Jack Smith. Now, who is Jack Smith? Jack Smith was the original Dragnet. Was that his name, Jack Smith? I think so. Something like that. They would come to the studio to make some movies. They had 10 acres of place in the Paramount Studios in New York City, in Queens.
2: That's incredible.
0: That is. It's absolutely incredible. So about four blocks from the Army Pictorial Center was a Sicilian pizza place.
2: Mm.
0: Yeah. Oh my goodness. Every time we had a party, which was almost every week, we'd get Sicilian pizza, the rectangular one.
2: Oh yeah.
0: The thick. Oh,
2: it's so
0: my
2: good.
0: Goodness.
2: And thank you for your service, by the way. That's really special.
0: I had, you know, I had a good time. Mm-hmm. I really did. I owe it my country, and you know, brought me to a lot of places mm-hmm. that I actually was overwhelmed with how good the country can be in the military itself. So from there, we're going to get off track a little bit, but speak to me about the event that you're having.
2: Sure. So first, just a little bit more about the music school too, just so everybody gets excited. So we've been around for 42 years and we serve about 600 people of all ages every single week.
0: Yeah.
2: And we offer private music lessons, group classes, ensembles, music therapy. We even have a whole music therapy program for veterans.
0: Music therapy.
2: Correct. Nice, nice. We even have a whole music therapy program for veterans. So that's why I was moved when you said that you were in the service, that I believe very deeply about. Summer camps, music outreach programs and workshops. And of those 600 students that we serve every single week, half of them, 300, receive programming for free. And part of the reason that we're able to do that, other than all the fundraising things that I learned at the conference where I met Brian, and obviously I took copious notes when he was talking, so I got everything down to make sure that I knew exactly what I was doing, was the Brian Shankey Handbook. I follow it daily.
0: The Brian Shankey Handbook.
1: Lindsay's too kind.
0: Is this something that we can sell on the market? No.
2: I am here for this plan. You invited me on the radio, Brian. You know what I'm like.
1: Lindsay's one of a kind.
2: Anyway, so this free programming that is so important to all of the folks in the greater Nashua area is supported by a host of different fundraisers. We've fundraised over $200,000 last year.
0: Wow.
2: And the cornerstone of our fundraising is this big concert that's coming up next Sunday, August 16th. It's called Play It Forward. And as opposed to a nonprofit where you would have like a gala, mm-hmm. we have a rock concert instead.
0: Okay.
2: And the rock concert is opened by our teen rock band.
0: Mm-hmm.
2: They're called Fates Collide. Here, I'll give you a flyer here so you have all this info.
0: Good. Yes.
2: They're called Fates Collide.
0: It will be mentioned next week.
2: That'd be
0: sure.
2: Awesome. Okay. And it is, they are an awesome teen rock band. It is the only free teen rock band program in the state of New Hampshire. We're trying to energize and create positive activities and a place to belong
0: mm-hmm.
2: and channel all that energy in our teens into good making music. And then it's headlined by this incredible band called Westbound Train.
0: Yeah.
2: Now, Westbound Train is a ska reggae band. So have you ever heard of ska, Uncle Don?
0: No, but I'm looking at it. There are about 8 members and 10 members of the band.
2: Yeah, so they don't all play on stage at once, so don't be afraid.
0: They
2: don't all play on stage at once, so don't be afraid. So they play in different pockets.
0: Oh, okay.
2: But there's a lot of members of that band. I think that there's 13 members of the band right now that are going to be playing. And our big headline band is called Westbound Train. They're a ska reggae band.
0: Yeah.
2: So I don't know if you've heard of ska before, but ska is like when you take swing music and you marry it with rock music.
0: Oh, my.
2: So it's super fun. It's super dancey.
0: Swing music?
2: Yeah, like swing music.
0: Like Benny Goodman?
2: Like
0: stuff?
2: Benny Goodman, like Glenn Artie Miller Light Shaw. Orchestra, Marty Shore.
0: Artie Shore. Oh,
2: so
0: I love Artie Shore.
2: And then you marry that, I hit the mic, with rock music.
0: Okay.
2: So you think, I don't know, John Mellencamp and all you love John Mellencamp. That's why I mentioned that.
1: I do love John Mellencamp. Who doesn't love John Mellencamp?
2: Right. And even some bigger bands of today. And it's a really great, fun, dancey concert. Tickets are only $20.
0: Yeah.
2: And it's a family concert. It's a Sunday afternoon show. So if you're like, man, I would love to introduce my kids to live music, this is the event. It is a safe, family-friendly show, and you can feel so good that your $20 ticket is helping to support all of the free programming that we do in Greater Nashua and beyond.
0: Yeah, you're saying Greater Nashua and beyond. Because is that the Taffeta Music Hall in Lowell?
2: So, yes. So, the show is going to occur at Taffeta Music Hall in Lowell.
0: Where is that located?
2: It's actually in the first floor of the Western Ave Studios. It's this awesome mill building. It's a 5-floor building all full of art studios. And on the first floor is a music venue that we needed a big enough space to have like 300-400 people, because the attendance for this event is usually really high. Mm-hmm. And we hope that all of your listeners will join us, of course. Yeah. And it is a beautiful place to visit. It's so much fun. It's so artsy and bohemian. And honestly, I would love that whole place to be in one of our arts buildings here, or mill buildings here in Nashua one day. So that's a big Lindsay dream. But
0: the word bohemian, it tends to tell me this is going to be way out. This is going to be different, and nothing's going to, it's not that there's rhyme or reason, mm-hmm. but it's all different.
2: It's different. It's good vibes.
0: Yeah.
2: It's a lot of fun. Yeah. You know, if you think about, you know, a lot of nonprofit fundraisers, they're, you know, there you sit down and you have a dinner and you have, you know, and you're in, you have to dress up really fancy and you have to sit in room for 2 hours, and they're lovely and important. But this is a let your hair down, come as you are, family concert event. Yeah. And you can feel amazing about helping that next generation of musicians be heard and be yeah. celebrated.
0: Now, the other reason that you're here
2: yes.
0: is not only to promote the music school.
2: Right.
0: And events that you have, mm-hmm. but you're on the board of directors for the chamber. Is that correct?
2: I am.
0: How did that happen?
2: They asked me. I don't know why.
0: You're so quiet. So, you know, you hardly ever say anything.
2: Of course. I think you've already got my number.
0: Yeah.
2: Right.
0: That girl in the back over there with her shyness look and doesn't speak at all.
2: Yeah.
0: Let's talk to Lindsay.
2: Right.
0: Lindsay, do you have any words to say?
2: I always got words to say. So, yeah, I'm super excited to be serving as on the chamber board. This is my first year. I was just sworn in January.
0: Oh, my.
2: Yeah, so I am thrilled to be working with Brian in this capacity. What an incredible surprise.
1: Yeah. Surprise, everybody.
0: This is a treat. I mean, we're not far from each other. We're only about a 5-minute walk or a 5-minute run.
2: Yes.
0: You run.
2: I did.
0: Brian and I walk.
2: Yeah, so that's fine. We'll run on the way back.
1: We will. We will. We'll get some exercise.
2: Yeah.
0: Mm-hmm. So as a board member,
2: yes.
0: Do you have a responsibility of going out as an outreach, if you will, to small businesses and or nonprofits?
2: Well, there's a bunch of different committees that you can be on as a board member for the chamber. And the ones that I have been on recently, I was part of the initial selection committee, although I didn't get to evaluate Brian, obviously. I was on the selection committee for the new CEO in the earlier rounds. Yeah. I was also on the governance committee, the ones that like review the bylaws and make sure that everything is, you know, running in tip-top shape. And then the committee that I just jumped on, which I'm super excited about, and I know Brian is too, is the Young Professionals Committee.
0: Oh, I'm so happy to hear you say that, because I was going to ask Brian, what are we doing? What is the chamber doing to attract the youth? What are you doing for the Boys and Girls Clubs, for example? What can you be doing with the Police Athletic League group? What can you be doing with the high school and young college students, such as Revere or the community college? Can you speak about that, Brian?
1: I think the answer is a lot. I think that the chamber, as I spoke earlier, has an important role of kind of being out there and being the representative for this is the way that we build community.
0: Mm-hmm.
1: And when you're a member of, you know, the Boys and Girls Club, of the Y, of other youth serving organizations, you know, there's a need in our world to really figure out how we get young people from kind of just getting through school to really thriving in life.
0: Right.
1: And so the chamber, I think, has an opportunity to, you know, be that bridge, to be that developer, to give young people an idea of these are the kinds of the people, the way I should be interacting in the community. these are some other people that they're meeting that are business leaders that are doing great things in the world for them. And so, you know, there's a modeling, a mentoring piece. There's a training and development piece. There's for a company, and I've been kind of talking about this for a couple of weeks. There's an since I've gotten here, there's an opportunity for workforce development, I think, and for us to be at the front end of how do we train our younger kids and be a stronger bridge from, again, they're in school and doing things in the Y or the Boys and Girls Club or the youth center, getting them from there to being a productive working member of the community.
0: Yeah. Well, I'm so glad that you mentioned that, because I wanted to make sure that the youth is going to be involved. Lindsay, it was a pleasure meeting you. I hope to see you again.
2: Sounds great, Uncle Don. I heard I'm part of the family now, so let's make it happen.
0: So I'm going to make a shout out to Agnes. Now, Agnes comes from a French word, agneur. Agneur means sheep or lamb. So we're going to shout out to all of those Agneses who may not like the name, but you're a nice little lamb.

0: Sean.
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6: 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And welcome to the Perry Cataldo Show right here on WSMN 1590 AM, 95.3 FM, or WSMN.live. And I'm streaming live on my Facebook as well. Hopefully, there's more than one person listening. I don't know. We're going to have a guest on, so maybe their friends and family might be listening as well. But anyway, welcome to the show. And again, I'm Perry Cataldo from Choice Benefit Services. I'm a local independent insurance broker and advisor. And at Choice Benefits, we like to say, you know, this show started out mainly as Medicare, but we do insurance from A to Z because I have a lot of people asking me questions. Do we do this type of insurance and that type of insurance? Well, we handle pretty much everything, well, except car insurance and home insurance. I'm not getting into that stuff, but anything that has to do with your life, we try to help as best as possible and lead you through the maze of insurance. I always call it the Medicare maze, but we lead you through the maze of insurance because it is confusing and overwhelming. And you end up feeling uneasy about whichever decision you make. So we work with you until you feel comfortable. Now, every Tuesday morning, we come together, hopefully to navigate this and your entire healthcare journey. So today's program is a perfect example of that because today's topic, if you've ever noticed, we spend a lot of time planning for retirements or planning our finances, planning vacations, even planning what we're going to have for dinner. but few of us ever plan for what happens if we suddenly end up in the hospital. Maybe it's a fall. I know if it's me, it'll probably be a fall. A knee replacement, hip replacement, stroke, whatever, a heart procedure. I've had one of them too. Or an unexpected illness.

help walking, or you need help recovering from a surgery, or you need occupational therapies to learn how to safely perform everyday risks, tasks, not risk. You are a risk if you don't learn again. And you know, speech therapy after a stroke, or maybe a little more time in professional care before returning home. And these are the things that we don't really think about. And that's where post-acute rehabilitation becomes important. And I want to bring it into how it relates to Medicare as well. So, as I said before, you know, mainly my main focus is Medicare, but we do everything else. So, as it is related to Medicare, it's even more of a situation that people don't really consider it until it happens. And that's when families become even more confused. So one of the questions I hear all the time, and I'm sure we'll get a little more information on this as well, is will Medicare cover rehabilitation? And the answer is generally speaking, yeah. Whether you have original Medicare or original Medicare with the Medicare supplement or a Medicare Advantage plan, the answer is usually yes. Both generally or all three generally provide benefits for medically necessary skilled nursing and rehabilitation. But where things become different with Medicare is if you have original Medicare and a Medicare or original Medicare with a Medicare supplement plan, original Medicare is going to pay first. And then your supplement's typically going to pick up the remainder, except in some cases there might be a small co-payments. But for all intents and purposes, if your doctor says you're going to go to one place, you go, and the supplement's going to pick up the difference in most situations. You have tremendous flexibility with that set, okay? Medicare and a Medicare supplement. Now, the flexibility changes a little bit if you receive your insurance and your care with a Medicare Advantage plan, which is your private insurance companies. They have to coordinate your care. So it's going to involve provider networks. And that's where sometimes a lot of confusion and a lot of frustration and displaced anger comes in because your doctor may want to send you to one place, but the insurance company contracts or network in a different place. So it sets sometimes an uneasy feeling with a lot of patients and a lot of clients, personally, in my experience. The important thing is to know that, yes, you're going to need prior authorizations with that type of Medicare Advantage plans, prior authorizations, case managers, and it's a different co-payment structure. You're going to have some co-payments. The important thing is to remember, neither option is the best. Okay, neither option. It's better. It's better for everyone. It's neither one is better. Okay, they're different. And it's a different way of getting your care, and you shouldn't feel like you're not going to be taken care of if you're on Medicare and you chose a Medicare Advantage plan, because no matter what, you're going to get the care. It might not be in the actual direction that you thought you were going, but at the end of the day, you will get care. So that's where we come in, right? And where I come in as with Choice Benefit Services. And I have you understand those differences before you need rehabilitation, and can save you a tremendous amount of steps and not knowing what's going on and frustration when the time comes. Now, hopefully it doesn't come, but when it does, you will be prepared. So, one piece of advice I give,

0: every client is this. Don't wait until you're sitting in a hospital room trying to understand insurance. Know your benefits beforehand, and that's what we do. Ask all the questions, understand options, and know what's going on. Because when something unexpected happens, the last thing you want to do is to be struggling and asking for information from your insurance company and trying to prove your point, when sometimes it becomes clouded with frustration, anxiety, and just worrying about getting well, whether it be a spouse or a parent or yourself. That's why you need the education, and it's so important. Now, when people hear, oh my God, I'm incredibly thirsty this morning. When people hear the word rehabilitation, they immediately think of physical therapy. And yeah, physical therapy is incredibly important, but rehabilitation is about much more than exercise. It's helping someone regain confidence, right? Regain their confidence, helping them safely walk again, like I said, and manage even their medications correctly, preventing another fall, and being able to return home safely. I mean, everyone's had that question if they're in the hospital, do you feel safe at home? And they take it possibly, nobody's beating me, you know, but it's feeling safe at home also meaning that can you get around? Do you feel that you can go up those three flights, those three stairs from your normal level, your living level to your bedroom level and come back down again, or even something getting into your bed? So that is also the return. Do you feel safe at home? It's because ultimately the goal is to regain your confidence. At the end of the day, that's what everybody wants. Nobody wants to stay in a rehabilitation facility longer than necessary. So to have a facility that will get you up and going and pays attention to those things is the goal. And to make you feel confident is always to get stronger, get healthier, and get back home. So families, most of the time, are often thrown into these situations without much warning. Suddenly, they're being asked all kinds of questions, and they never thought about answering or never thought about before. And a lot of times, I get the phone call, the questions are, what type of rehabilitation do they need? How long is your dad or your mom going to be there? And, you know, which facility or how do we know whichever facility is going to be right? And the answer is whichever one Medicare is going to cover if you're with Medicare. Yes, they will cover it. So it's you need to be kept informed to make sure that things are going on. And who's going to coordinate all this and who's going to ask all the important questions? Always, I say, you never know how good your insurance is until you need it. So that's why it's important to understand everything about it. And that's why, that's what I do. And that's why I bring a lot of guests on as well, to go over all the things so you are more informed on a day-to-day basis. And, you know, you might not think you need it now, but you will need it in the future, maybe. Or somebody you know, guaranteed somebody that you know, if it's not you, will need some type of rehabilitation. So instead of me babbling through this and trying to answer those questions, I thought we'd bring on some professionals today whose families, to help families, rather, through the process every single day. So I'm very pleased to welcome our guests, what I need to change to guest, from Nashua Post Acute Care. It is part of Marquise Health Consulting, correct? And joining me this morning, well, it was supposed to be Shelley Cross, but she's not feeling well. So, Shelley, we hope you feel better soon. Maybe we'll have you on again in the near future. And also, I'd like to welcome Director of Admissions is Erica Paquin. Director of Marketing.
1: Admissions and Marketing. Yep.
0: See, I got both of them. Well, good morning, Erica.
1: Good morning, Perry. Thank you, Nashua. Thank you for having us here. I appreciate it.
0: Yeah, I'm really glad you got up early.
1: I did.
0: And
1: I did.
0: Joined us this morning. I know, you know, today I was up and ready a little bit earlier than I was supposed to be. And then I don't know what happened. I just start, you know, thinking I have time and I leave, and then all of a sudden I'm running a little late.
1: Yeah.
0: So I don't know. I mean, it usually happens the earlier you get up. Sometimes it's the later you end up leaving the house. Does that happen to you?
1: It does. It does. Yep. My mind woke up at 4:30 this morning, and I don't usually.
0: Yeah. Yeah. I know, you know, a little on-air jitters are going to happen, right? And oh my God. So you're up early, but that's why I sent you a message. I'm like,
1: yep.
0: Don't worry. You're not late. I am. And I ended up being on time.
1: Yep.
0: But hey, so anyway, I'm really glad you're here.
1: Thank you.
0: And as I mentioned earlier, this is one of those topics that almost every family will face at some point.
1: Mm-hmm.
0: But it's something most people don't think about or don't know much about until they're in the middle of it. That's why I think this is important to go over. So my hope today is that we can help take some of that mystery out of post-acute care and help people better understand what happens when they leave the hospital. So we'll start, you know, pretty much right at the beginning.
1: Mm-hmm.
0: You know, for some listeners that's never heard of post-acute care, what exactly is Nashua post-acute care, and what services do you provide there?
1: So we provide many services. So we post-acute would be someone coming from the hospital, somebody that has just had surgery, or they could have had a fall, could have fractured something. We obviously have many different levels of care at our facility. We have short-term rehab, which is somebody that was just in the hospital, needs a little TLC, needs a little occupational therapy, physical therapy, whatever it is to get that patient back to their baseline and get them back home. We have traditional long-term care, which is somebody that, for whatever reason, cannot live alone and needs a little extra help just with their basic daily care, getting dressed, getting, you know, maybe need a little help prepping their meals, that kind of stuff. So traditional long-term care, they would live at the facility. That becomes their new home. We have two units that are memory care. So one is a locked dementia unit. These are patients with early to late Alzheimer's and dementia, but they're residents that are not safe to be at home. They, you know, require constant supervision. They're able to walk and ambulate up and down the hallway, or they could be wheelchair bound, but they are somebody that, for safety reasons, would not be safe at home. They would question of getting out the door. You might find them down the street, and that does happen a lot. So they are on a locked memory care unit. We have another locked unit, and those are patients that are higher functioning. They could have Alzheimer's, they could have dementia. They just need a little bit more oversight, but not necessarily locked in the case of the dementia unit, where they're just staying on that unit. They're able to go and do activities off the unit, but they still need a little bit more supervision than the patients on the dementia unit.
0: So when you say like short-term care, how typically a short-term care therapy, how long is that, the rehab?
1: So for every patient, it's going to be different. We could say roughly the average length of stay could be 15 days to 30 days. Medicare, you're obviously given 100 days. You, as long as you have a skilled need for physical therapy, nursing, occupational therapy, you could stay as long as you're continuing to make goals. With managed care or insurances, they're usually you know, 10 to 15 days, because every couple of days you need an update from the insurance. You have to send what they're doing with nursing, what they're doing with physical therapy, what they're doing with occupational therapy. They need to know what happens. What was their goal of care before they came in? Did they have so many stairs at home? Were they able to walk around with a walker? And now the insurance every couple of days wants to see that you're making a progression. If they don't see that, unfortunately, they are able to cut you, and you could have a lesser stay than somebody with traditional Medicare would have.
0: Yeah, I think that's where a lot of ill feelings come with someone's insurance plan.
1: Sure.
0: And they might go into it loving ABC Insurance Company and then have a experience, like you just said, because they're like, oh, they're calling every 2 days or calling every 3 days, and they're looking at it as the person that's it's happening to is looking at it as they want me out because they're terrible,
1: of course,
0: and the insurance company is looking at it as they want to see a progression of your natural progression of getting well.
1: Correct.
0: So it's not that they won't give you days. They need to get the proper information. Same way as if they get a rejection.
1: Right.
0: Right? And somebody, a doctor, puts in that you need a surgery. If they don't have the right answers, the boxes that they need to get checked, no matter what,
1: correct,
0: it will get rejected to go back. I know I experienced it without Medicare. I wasn't on Medicare at the time when I was in the hospital, and I wanted to stay in rehab forever because it wasn't that I wasn't safe at home.
1: Sure.
0: I just didn't feel comfortable at home with, because I got so used to those heart monitors beeping that I needed to hear that. So it was incredible, the transition that you had to make.
1: And I think there's pros and cons, and every patient is different. We have some patients that come in with Medicare, and we have some patients that come in with commercial insurance or managed insurance. And it, when somebody's in the community, their insurance works different than if you're coming to a rehab facility or long-term care. It works a little bit different. For us, traditionally, Medicare works better. Not to say that we don't take insurance, because we do. Mm-hmm. It's just that we're the ones who are able to guide how long somebody is there, because our nurses look at the notes, our doctors. We have obviously meetings, just like you would if somebody was reviewing your chart from United Healthcare or any other of the commercial or managed insurance. Mm-hmm. But we determine, oh, this patient still needs a need. We can skill them under Medicare because they're still making gains that we can see.
0: Right.
1: You don't have somebody that's on the computer looking at your documentation and saying, no, they're not doing what we need you to do. So sometimes we'll have patients that may come to us and they may convert at the beginning of the month to Medicare. And then when they go home, they can go back on their traditional managed care.
0: Yeah. Yeah.
1: That's an option as well.
0: I've seen that happen as well.
1: Yep.
0: Which leads me to another, which way does somebody come in to, Nashua Post Acute?
1: So if you're coming in for short-term rehab, you would have to have been in the hospital or have a qualifying medical stay. So for Medicare, you'd have to be inpatient, meaning you were hospitalized and they did an admission, and you'd have to be there for 3 nights. Managed works a little bit different, but you still have to have a hospitalization to access your insurance. Now, what happens is the hospital case managers will ask you, you know, what area do you live in? And they'll say, these are the facilities in your area that take your insurance. And they will send those facilities your screen. And what we do is our clinical liaison, Shelley, that couldn't make it, she takes a look at it and says, do we take your insurance?
0: Shelley, you could have had this question.
1: I know. So Shelley would take a look clinically and say, can we meet all these needs of the patient clinically? And do we take your insurance? And then the case manager goes back to the family and says, you know, this facility has offered you a bed. Would you be willing to take it? From my point of view, once we get the referral from the hospital, is I will call the family and ask them, do you want to come take a tour? Would you like to come and see what your short-term rehab would look like. And we can take them a tour. We give them information, answer all their questions over the phone or in person.
0: Yeah. So which actually is a very good thing, which probably should lead into my next question, was how families have choices,
1: mm-hmm.
0: right?
1: Absolutely.
0: When it comes to rehabilitation. So what do you come in and take a tour or whatever it
1: yep.
0: is when you have the time. So what do you think sets Nashua post-acute care apart from everyone else? I mean, because like
1: yeah.
0: you said, you have choices.
1: Of course. Of course. It's always the patient and family choice. We always recommend coming in because what you may hear or what you may see online doesn't represent necessarily what you see in person. From the outside, we look like an older building, and then you come in and it looks like a beautiful hotel when you first walk in. It's very deceiving from the outside. And, you know, people know us from years ago, from a reputation many, many years ago, but we've been bought out. We've done so much construction, renovated the whole facility that it's gorgeous inside. It really is. And when people actually come in, they're very shocked at what they find when they come into the door. So what sets us apart is, like I said, we from the beginning, we have 6 different units, so we can offer many different levels of care. So unfortunately, some patients come to us short term and are unable to go home. So that's an option after that. If you physically cannot go home for whatever reason, that now we have a long term care bed. And we would never discharge somebody without a discharge plan in place, as long as it's a safe discharge. We have that, and we're actually one of the only facilities around, or many around, that do Medicaid pending. So a lot of people call for long-term care, and they're like, oh, I've started the process, but unfortunately, you know, some places in my area don't take us because we are not approved yet. Well, we're one of the facilities that actually take the approval. We do have our own financial checklist that we send off to the financial team, and it's asking a lot of the same questions that they do for Medicaid. They'll ask you, you know, they want to make sure that there's no red flags that are going to show up, that somebody transferred over tons of money or whatever it is, that they're going to be approved and we'll have a payer in the future. But that's one great thing that we have. The other is, we have a specialty program, so we specialize obviously in our ortho win. So we have a brand new rehab gym that was just done over.
0: That's great.
1: That
0: was going to be my next question anyway.
1: Yeah.
0: So just keep on going.
1: Yes, yeah, so
0: it was
1: going to
0: be what type of specialty programs do you offer?
1: Yep. So we have a fabulous rehab department, physical therapists, occupational therapists, speech therapists, and this brand new gym, state of the art. So we have an ADL suite. So ADL suite, it looks like your kitchen at home. So they have a washer and dryer in one area. They have a bed to practice getting in and out of the bed. They want to set it up like a home environment. So that way, when you go home, you're able to maneuver around your kitchen. You're able to work around the fridge, the stove. So that's all in the kitchen and the ADL suite. They practice getting in and out of the shower, using the shower chair, the grab bars. And then they can say, oh, we don't have this at home. Well, we may need this now, and we can practice and getting in and out of that. We also are waiting for our car. We have a smart car that's coming shortly, and they'll be able to practice transfers, getting in and out of the car, practice getting in and out of the back seat. And that way you don't have to have somebody show up with their own car. We actually have one in the gym.
0: Wow. That's pretty amazing.
1: Yeah.
0: That's pretty amazing.
1: The other great program we have is our pulmonary program. So we have a respiratory therapist, and then we have a pulmonologist that actually rounds weekly. So we have multiple rooms on our rehab unit that have piped in wall oxygen. So if somebody comes in on oxygen, you don't have those huge concentrators that are putting up all that heat and all that noise so you can't sleep. It's right in the wall. We can do high flow oxygen. We can take care of CPAPs, BiPAPs, any, you know, pulmonary issues, as well as we have trach patients that come. So, you know, unfortunately, some patients have had some severe accidents, end up with a tracheostomy. We've had some patients from Spalding come, and they're able to come, and our respiratory therapist can do bedside care practice. And we've actually had some patients decannulated and able to go home after that. So it's a great program that we have.
0: That's, that's where the term acute comes from,
1: correct.
0: Right? So it's, there are facilities that don't say acute, right? So acute is when you are equipped to handle all of those unique situations, correct?
1: Correct. And that's why, like Shelley, and we have other clinical liaisons at, you know, Boston hospitals, other hospitals, that read over the clinical and make sure that we can clinically take care of this patient that we're reviewing. And she's able, like, to local hospitals, go and see the patient. If we have a question, can we really meet this patient's needs? She can go and see them in person, or any of the liaisons can go to the hospitals and see them in person and see, is this somebody that we can take care of? And for the most part, there's very few patients that we've turned away because we can't clinically take care of them. The reason that we may not take somebody would be more of our insurance. We're not contracted with them. That's one of the bigger ones. We take almost everything, but we don't take Humana and we don't take Blue Cross. We're just not contracted with them. And we actually get a lot of referrals for VA patients, and we can take them short term.
0: Yep.
1: But unfortunately, if somebody was to stay long term, we are not contracted with long term VA.
0: Right.
1: But clinically, we actually really can do a lot in our building. And we have very skilled nursing staff, and actually our unit managers, some of them have been there for 20 plus years. So we have a lot of continuity on our floors, which is great.
0: So is it a different type of care? Or like, I guess maybe, like, what's the difference between, because your facility does both, the difference from like post-acute, excuse me, rehabilitation and long-term care. You say some people could turn into a long-term care, or some people go from, we're going to do long-term care. Does it go the other way as well? Like, what's the difference between the two?
1: So we have patients that come in and they're like, oh, I fell at the hospital and I fractured a hip. I just need to get a little bit stronger to go home. And some patients come in and we do our best to get them back to their baseline. Sometimes, unfortunately, you know, they have other, you know, chronic conditions that creep up, or even if a family member decides, like, I clinically can't take care of my family member. I thought they would be able to get stronger to come home.
0: Yeah.
1: And unfortunately, now they're wheelchair bound and we have all these steps and we can't take care of them. So they may end up staying. And what would happen is, if they have Medicaid, the payer is already in place. That's not a problem. If not, they work with our business office and they do the application while they're there. Then they work towards getting the Medicaid in place. But what would happen is they would stay on our rehab unit until a long-term care bed opens up. We actually just finished renovating another unit that should be opening soon. So we're going to be opening a lot more beds. So people call me all the time and say, do you have a long-term care bed or do you have a wait list? We never have a wait list. And the reason I say that is because we have them send over clinical from their primary care physician. If somebody is looking for long-term care, they would call their primary care physician. They would send me the clinical and I'd say, oh, sure, we can take care of this patient. We can meet all their needs. Then we send them the application. They fill out the application and start the process. So by the time by that time that happens, let me say a couple weeks, that we have all the paperwork, the bank statements, everything that we need for our financial department, a bed could open.
0: Right.
1: And we're such a big facility. We're 292 beds that there's always moving parts.
0: Yeah.
1: So there's always usually a bed either on the rehab unit, and eventually we let them know if somebody, we had somebody recently, a couple patients that came in long-term care, their family lived local. So they transferred them from another facility. And we said, okay, we're going to put you on the rehab unit, but just know once a bed opens that you will be moving. So we did. And within a couple of days, one opened and they were able to go to their, now their home.
0: So that is very large, because I was going to ask you how big it is. So the 290, is that long term?
1: 292, that's the whole building.
0: Oh, the whole building.
1: That's six units.
0: So what's the difference between, how many long term, how many?
1: So we have 50 right now of our short term rehab. We have another 42 bed unit that's opening up shortly that was just renovated. That's going to be, we're going to make that another short term rehab. And partially half of that, depending on, you know, on the census, half of that could be like the interim waiting for a long term care bed. That could be like an, like half long term care, half rehab. It just depends on the census at the time.
0: Erica, is it just in service? I mean, in your facility care, or is it, does somebody get released from acute therapy? and then say, okay, yeah, you don't have to stay here anymore, but you have to come back here.
1: No, we don't do outpatient therapy, okay. Just right. In-house. Yep.
0: So that would be, is that a natural transfer for someone to do? Like if somebody is there, mm-hmm. somebody's in the hospital, so sure. from the hospital to Nashua mm-hmm. post-acute care, mm-hmm. Does that times go to another therapy or...
1: So what happens when somebody's discharged, we have a care plan meeting throughout the whole time that they're there. And that care plan is meeting with the whole interdisciplinary team, which would be nursing, PT, OT, the case manager, like social services. And what they do is they say, okay, before you go home, we need to know what your goals of care are. They set that on day one, mm-hmm. that these are the goals. We need to be able to do 3 steps in order for Mrs. Smith to go home. And she needs to be able to turn and transfer out of her wheelchair to get on and off the out of the bathroom and that kind of stuff. So what happens is before they go home, they have a discharge care plan meeting and they're like, okay, you've met all these goals. Now you can go home, but we're going to continue. And they have them pick a home care agency. That's again, that is their choice. Mm-hmm. We have multiple agencies that we use and they will set up the home care. So they get additional nursing at home, they get physical therapy at home and occupation. It all depends on what they're still needing. So not everybody goes home and still needs, you know, all these therapies. They may need just one,
0: yeah.
1: But that's part of the discharge planning is that they set that up and then they will have people coming to their home.
0: Yeah. I would imagine from personal experience, someone that didn't want to go home because mm-hmm. they were, you know, you don't feel like you can. So possibly if that happens and you end up transferring them to a long-term care, but they feel after confident enough because they didn't at first. I mean, mm-hmm. you can stay in short term, like you said, for therapy up to 30 days, correct? Or 100 some cases.
1: That's all determined by the insurance right. for short term. But right. if somebody, we have patients that they're not long term, they're just staying longer, yeah. we say, you know, yeah. longer than the normal rehab would be. You know, it could be they need a little extra attention, they need a little extra care to get them stronger and back to their baseline. So they could be there, you know, a couple months and now they will go home.
0: Yeah.
1: You know, we have patients we thought were going to stay long term and then they ended up getting stronger and they were able to go right. back home or go to an assisted living.
0: Right, right. Yeah. That's what I meant. It's, believe I was in recovery for almost 30 days and every couple of days it was stress.
1: Yeah.
0: So I never had a chance to actually relax.
1: Yes.
0: Because I had commercial insurance. Mm-hmm. Obviously I wasn't on Medicare at the time.
1: Yep.
0: So yeah, it was, I ended up staying 30 days. Mm. But it was, always a stressful
1: yeah.
0: situation.
1: Sure.
0: So it's great that you have a team that actually handles that.
1: Yes. And the families are involved. They always invite the families, whether by phone call, Teams call, excuse me, or in person, and they want the families to be a part of helping and deciding, you know, what services do you need at home. And sometimes, you know, we can set up Meals on Wheels or they set up other services that may be beneficial to the resident or at least getting them in touch with somebody that can help with that stuff.
0: What happens if you feel that somebody shouldn't leave, but they're determined that they're getting out?
1: Oh, that happens, obviously.
0: So, I mean, what type of, what happens? Like, what do you do? You know, like, I'm a stubborn, angry Italian.
1: Yeah.
0: And if, like, I'm leaving, I'm getting out. But so, you know that they can't.
1: Again, that comes down to, is this patient alert and oriented? Do they make their own decisions?
0: Uh-huh.
1: If they make their own decisions, we, to the best of our ability, try to get them to stay at least till we feel that they're safer or try to get them to have in-home care, whether, you know, nursing assistant or somebody that's going to be there a few days a week or a few hours to help with that extra care and help the family. If somebody is not their own person, then, you know, if they have a guardian, if they have a healthcare proxy and the healthcare proxy is invoked because the patient is confused, then we help and we work with that patient's family, and they can determine if the patient is safe to go home or not. And but unfortunately, if the patient is alert and oriented, they do have that right that they can leave.
0: They're leaving, right? Pull the IV out and go.
1: One thing we do is, you know, we do follow-up calls, you know, and our social workers are very good also at, you know, checking, is this patient back in the hospital? But we also do 30-day calls, and we check, and we're like, how is everything? How are you doing at home? Do you need any further services? We have what's called an urgent SNF that Marquee and National Post Acute have. So somebody goes home, or if somebody at the hospital says, you know what, I really want to try going home first. You know, I know you're recommending rehab, but I think I can do it. They go home, and they notice in 2 days, you know what, I fell again, or I'm really having trouble. I can't do this. We can actually admit them from home. They don't have to go to the hospital if they were just inpatient.
0: Because it's within
1: in the
0: that time. Is there a time frame for that?
1: 30 days.
0: Okay.
1: You have 30
0: All right.
1: days.
0: Because I know Medicare offers, well, not offers, their rule is 60 days that they're not going to be receiving another deductible.
1: Yeah.
0: So I didn't know if you followed the same thing.
1: Yeah,
0: but
1: so it's called
0: days.
1: Like the 30-day window. So they've already had an admission, and they were deemed that, yes, we agree that you should go to rehab, but it's your choice that you want to go home. And we're like, okay, so we just need a doctor's order from your primary. And actually, sometimes they're working with the care providers at the hospital, and the care providers can also help us with that. They're like, you know, almost like a plan B type thing. Like, this patient's going home, but keep an eye on them, and then we can just admit them from home, which is great.
0: Do you do your own assessment, I guess would be the proper word, from the hospital to you? Do they give you somebody has a broken hip or let's say something, a heart attack or something, and they're coming to you. Is it a care plan, or do you assess it and then say, no, they need this or they need that instead of this? It was missed in how do you assess it, or do you determine the level of care, I guess?
1: So what will happen is that hospital, wherever they're at, will send, we use a portal system, and they send everything electronic, goes over to our computers. And that's when our liaisons, depending what hospital, will take a look at the clinical, and they will look at it. And they're like, oh, yeah, they broke their hip. We're pretty sure they need, you know, PT, OT, or whatever it is. But sometimes there's that question, and then that we're like, oh, well, we want to make sure, because we have patients that are really high fall risk. Sometimes in the hospital, you're watching them and they're on monitors or they're on alarms because they're trying to get up. They're agitated. People get very confused in the hospital. It's not their home. Mm-hmm. So delirium sets in, and that's very common, especially with the elderly population, that they just had surgery. They're on different medications. They're not reacting well. So we're like, can we come and see them in person just to see? Sometimes you see them, and one day they're like this, the next day they're hopping out the bed. So sometimes it just takes a couple days. We go back and reassess them, and they're back to their baseline. So that's why we like to ask if we have questions about anything, whether it's clinical or about their medication, to go and do a bedside so we can see for ourselves, is this somebody that we can, you know, take care of.
0: Yeah.
1: We don't want to put somebody at arm's way, like somebody that's a real high fall risk, and the only bed we have is way down the end of the hall away from the nurse's station, because we don't do alarms. So we want to make sure that patient is just as safe. So we're like, okay, we'll have a bed tomorrow closer to the nurse's station. Let's wait till tomorrow. So it's better if we can see them in person.
0: Yeah. So it's a constant adjustment.
1: It can.
0: Right?
1: Absolutely.
0: I mean, you have a care plan with all of this stuff, and you go in a day later or 2 days later, and they've made this process.
1: Of course.
0: So you're always readjusting that?
1: Yep. And every person's different, and everybody's going to react different from surgery, from medications. Everybody, you know, you could be alert and oriented today, but tomorrow this med just didn't agree with you. So we give them a day or so. We very rarely deny unless, like I said, there's a reason that we have to deny, because we don't meet, we don't do, like, our facility where we are does not do dialysis.
0: Okay.
1: We definitely can transport, or as long as a family can transport, to a local facility, but we don't do like on-site dialysis. So there's certain things that we may not be able to do, but our sister facilities, like we have a couple of facilities that actually have dialysis dens, and we may say, this may be better for you. But if you actually are set up in Nashua at a dialysis center, then absolutely we can get you there. But like I said, there's very few instances that we don't accept somebody, and usually it's insurance related or
0: Which is just, it's just extremely stressful. It's just extremely stressful for someone. And that's the thing I always go over. It's like the worst thing you want to do is worry about care. And not so much worrying about care, worrying about, worrying about where you're going to go and how to, the only thing you want to do or should be focusing on to help you is to get well.
1: Of course.
0: And to receive the therapy. The last thing you want to do is be arguing with an insurance company or your family arguing with an insurance company or arguing with you or I told you. You should.
1: I know.
0: Because, and that's just, it's a natural thing to happen. With care or when you're looking for some, to go into, to a place for rehab, it's just a very stressful time to
1: it
0: begin
1: is.
0: With.
1: Yeah.
0: And, so the, having the answers or knowing ahead of time, that's why it's important. I'm glad you came on to go over this stuff is, extremely important. So what is, what do you think a, So we're almost out of time anyway. So I wanted to ask you like a patient type of a success story, right? Like which one, and I'm sure there's tons of them, but which one stands out to you that was like, hey, this was amazing or this success that, that you had?
1: Well, we've had, what we do, we had one yesterday, was a clap out. So when somebody's really been there for a few months and we really want to congratulate them, we have a ramp. At our facility, and we line up with pom-poms and hand clappers. And yesterday we had a lovely gentleman, and he was actually part of our OrthoWin program, and he was part of the pulmonary program. So he at one time was on oxygen. He's leaving, walking out, walking up the ramp. He was actually trying to steal everybody's clappers and pom-poms. He was a riot. But that was a great thing to see somebody that was in a wheelchair, worked with both of our specialty programs, and was able to walk out up the ramp. And we've had many, especially with the pulmonary program, patients, you know, that came in really struggling, really bad chronic obstructive pulmonary disease patients, and worked with rehab and then leaving without oxygen. So we've had a lot of success stories.
0: Yeah, that's amazing if it's when that happens. Yeah.
1: Yeah, it's really we have a great team and a great team of like specialists that work with us. And it's really nice to see and see them so happy. We had a lady blowing us kisses last week as she's going up the ramp too. It's just, it's nice to see that side.
0: Yeah.
1: You know?
0: Yeah. I would imagine you have people that come back and just to say, you know, hey, how you doing?
1: Yep,
0: thank you so
1: do.
0: Much. And yeah.
1: And we had a resident recently that was there. So we also do what's called respite stay. So patients that are on hospice and the family needs a little break for a couple days. Hospice actually pays for that to come in. This patient, actually the family was going on vacation and they needed a place to stay, and she had been there before. So her family paid privately. She stayed for about a week and she goes, I never want to leave here. So it's nice to have those really, the residents that come back again because they had such a great stay the first time. And repeat customers is the best way to know that you're doing a good job, because they want to come back to you and they recommend you to somebody else.
0: Right. Right. Yeah. That's great to have that type of experience with a place that you feel so much confidence with and so much trust that you want to go back or you feel confident that you can go
1: we
0: back.
1: We actually
0: and you're
1: get,
0: going to
1: you
0: get
1: know,
0: the
1: we
0: right
1: do
0: care.
1: Google reviews, and like when anybody's at the hospital, I'm always like, look at the Google reviews, and because those are patients or families that are speaking on behalf of their loved one or the loved one. And we had somebody that was just there for rehab, and we did, it was through all the marquee buildings. We did a senior prom, and all the residents were dressed up. Everybody donated gowns and tuxes. So she was there for that, and she was there for the barbecue, and she couldn't, you know, say anything nicer of the facility because she was able to be a part of that. So it was great.
0: That's great. Do you have any new programs that are coming up, or, you know, things that are in place ready to go?
1: We're always moving and grooving and coming up with different things. But right now, like I said, the main things are the specialty programs. We're trying, you know, the OrthoWin and the pulmonary program. And we're opening shortly as our newly renovated another subacute unit. So that should be opening shortly. It's another rehab unit that will be opening.
0: That's great. That's great. So in total, that's going to be more.
1: No, that one was just under construction. We're actually doing every unit is being done, being renovated. So we've already done the rehab unit. We've already done the brand new gym and one of the memory care units. So now they're working on the traditional units one at a time, the traditional long-term care units. They're just started working on that. So
0: great. Well, all right, Erica. And, you know, the ghost of Shelley, thank you for coming in and joining us this morning. I really appreciate you taking the time to educate our listeners. I hope everybody got something out of it. I know I did. So, as always, thank you everyone for tuning in. This is the Perry Cataldo Show every Tuesday morning. Remember, health is wealth.

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1: USA Radio News. I'm John Summers. There's a Senate vote this morning on whether to hold Dr. Anthony Fauci in contempt of Congress.
2: The Senate Homeland Security and Governmental Affairs Committee vote comes after the former White House health advisor invoked the Fifth Amendment more than 100 times in a hearing last week about the COVID-19 pandemic. Fauci refused to answer questions, saying he thinks committee chair and Republican Senator Rand Paul wants to see him behind bars and is obsessed with him. Paul accuses Fauci of covering up COVID's origins and if unnecessarily closing schools. I'm Mark Mayfield.
1: President Trump says he's unsure if U.S. Attorney for D.C. Jeanine Pirro, a former New York prosecutor, will remain on the job.
3: Trump criticized Pirro after she dropped charges against former Olympian David Hearn. Trump had accused him of vandalizing the Lincoln Memorial reflecting pool. Pirro's court filing said the damage was due to botched work by the contractor. On Monday, Trump said Pirro choked and folded like an umbrella before summoning her to the White House that night. Trump told reporters on Tuesday he hasn't made a decision about her future. I'm Sarah Lee Kessler.
1: The Department of Justice Wednesday announced criminal charges against five alleged high-ranking members of the Jalisco New Generation Cartel. Here's Acting U.S. Attorney General Todd Blanche.
4: We're also announcing today with the State Department more than $100 million in rewards for information leading to the arrest of not only the five that were just unsealed today, but three indicted, previously unsealed cases against additional CJNG leadership.
1: Blanche says those indicted include relatives and associates of former cartel leader Nemesio Oseguera, known as El Mincho, killed in a Mexican military raid in February. The five suspects are not in U.S. custody and have not appeared in court. From America's News Network, USA Radio News.
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7: 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The Boston Red Sox erupted yesterday with 15 hits and 14 runs en route to a 14-2 victory over the Chicago White Sox at Fenway Park. The Red Sox pounded out four home runs, half of which came off of the bat of Willier Abreu, who was 2-for-4 with a pair of home runs. The Red Sox, with the victory, are now 61-51. Boston has won six consecutive games. The NASCAR Cup Series back on the track Sunday afternoon in Iowa for the Iowa Corn 350 powered by ethanol. Yesterday, the New England Patriots claimed wide receiver Tehan Palmer off waivers from Arizona and released rookie tight end Jeremiah Franklin. 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
16: This is WSBN's Life for Today for August 5th. Happening on this day in 1884, the cornerstone for the Statue of Liberty is laid. And in 1981, President Ronald Reagan fires 15,000 striking air traffic controllers. Born on this day in 1930, Neil Armstrong. 1962, Patrick Ewing. Dying on this day in 1984, Richard Burton at 58. And 2000, Alec Guinness. He was 86.
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16: And finally, on this day, 1977, Fleetwood Mac's Rumours album is in the middle of a 29-week run at number one. And that's WSBN's Life for Today for August 5th. I'm Phil Kingman.

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4: Good morning, Nashua, and welcome live to the Paul G. Bergeron Show, Nashua News, here in the WSMN studios, downtown Nashua, 196 Main Street, in the Masonic Building, beautiful Masonic historical building in downtown Nashua, right across the street from the Nashua Center for the Arts. It's a beautiful, sunny Tuesday. Today is, I just had to look up, you know you're having a good summer when every day you go, what's the date today? It is August 4th. If you're listening live, it is August 4th on Tuesday, and it is 69 degrees and sunny. We have had a really nice summer. Stretch of weather, pretty much the whole summer. We've had good weather. We've had, but these just tremendous downpours. And actually, if you look at the weather for the week, whether you're getting it on the app or whether you're getting it on local radio or TV or what have you, wherever you're getting your weather from, it's kind of an unsettled week. But you look at the days and they'll say, oh, 45% chance of rain. And that chance of rain is actually maybe an hour at some point during the day, not the whole day. But did have some severe downpour yesterday, and anybody, you know, with our phones, we get all these alerts. I mean, you feel like the sky is falling. I guess it was falling with rain, but it was really severe downpours, and there were people who, you know, just got caught in driving and hydroplaning and what have you. But you know, was potentially and was for some people dangerous. There was some damage to homes, and I believe there was a person that was actually killed by a tree that fell. So when we do have those alerts, it's easy with our phones. We get so much information to kind of dismiss things, but they don't usually send alerts out like that if it isn't severe. Back to the driving thing. I mean, do you think people slow down when it's downpouring rain? I mean, some people do, but others, you know, are just driving crazy. They are working on the toll booths in Bedford all this week. And after the radio show today, I do have to head up to Concord, New Hampshire, and we'll have to go through Bedford. And they are in the process of going to electronic tolls in Bedford, and then they're going to be removing the tolls. So I believe that work has started this week, or I know it started it this week. So anxious to see. Generally, mid-morning when I'm going to be going up to Concord, New Hampshire, you know, you can scoot up there in about 40 minutes, 42 minutes, depending on, you know, where you're going in Concord, of course. And, but, you know, how do you plan when you have an 11 o'clock appointment? Do I leave at 10 and allow myself an extra 15 minutes? Or do I leave at, you know, 9:45 or, you know, what have you? There's nothing worse than the construction. When I did serve on the Nashua Board of Public Works, though, people would complain about all the construction that was going on sometimes in the city of Nashua. And, well, why do they have to do this now? And why do they have to do this then? And longtime Nashua Alderman David Dean was on the board. And David Dean was a construction guy and maintenance person. And he was a liaison to the Board of Public Works when I served there. And just a wealth of knowledge when it came to construction and projects and things going on in the city. And, you know, he remind people sometimes, you know, in New England, you know, we really have a very limited construction season because of the winters. And, you know, they can't be paving. Why don't they pave? You know, they stop paving while the asphalt plants close, you know, once it gets cold. So, you know, early November, generally, that's the end of any paving. And that's certainly that, not that you couldn't do it if you could find an asphalt plant somewhere, that you couldn't do it. You know, the bottom line is, well, we're having I think I'm having an issue over here. Am I having an issue with my Facebook page? But anyways, our time was very limited on when you could do paving and when you could do construction projects. So it's all compressed. It's all compressed. All right, we got Scott Brown coming on today, so they're messaging me.

0: Hey, I'm messaging Amy live, local radio, here in the city of Nashua, not working. But anyways, I just lost my train of thought. So you have a very limited live local radio. So shout out to Amy, who is my producer. Amy works remotely now. So she's getting the Facebook page up. She gets the feed up. She gets all the other things going. And then I'm being texted by a representative for former Senator Scott Brown, who is my guest today on WSMN at 8:30 or a little bit before 8:30. Scott Brown will be calling in, and he is in a primary race against John E. Sununu. So that's at a little bit before 8:30. So if you want to hear that, the primary is September 8th. But back to construction projects. You got a very limited time in New England and New Hampshire to do construction projects. So they're all done between, you know, really like March 1st, other than emergencies, March 1st to about November 1st. So, you know, December, January, February, and generally a good part of March, you're not doing a lot of construction projects. You might be seeing guys out working and doing things, but it's really maintenance kind of items. You'll see like a hole dug somewhere and, you know, DPW out there, but they're really doing, you know, it might be a pipe that burst, or it might be a sinkhole, or it might be, you know, something like that related that they're doing, but they're not, you know, obviously they're not paving the streets at that point. They're not, you know, striping the road at that point, etc. You know, they're switching gears and getting plows and things ready. So everywhere in New Hampshire, there's construction going on, and not necessarily a bad thing. So they're getting some things done. So again, as I said, my guest today will be former Senator Scott Brown. He is running for the United States Senate. He will be calling in around a little bit before 8:30. So I'm looking forward to having Scott Brown on, and I want to thank his team. They've been very accessible. So they've been on my show before. I have reached out to numerous candidates, and I'm probably going to do a shout out of people who don't get back to me, because I find it funny a little bit that if you're running for office and you have links that say for media or for interviews or what have you, and I am, you know, we are media here at WSMN Studios. I do have my media credentials, and I'm reaching out and saying, hey, I'll give you the opportunity to come on my show. And I get a pretty good following between the show itself, and that I do every Tuesday from between 8 a.m. and 9 a.m. Show does get replayed again tonight between 9 and 10 p.m. and does get replayed one or two times during the course of the week. So a show that I record live here this morning will actually be played about four times. It's also on Facebook Live, so my Facebook Live feed. And so people, you know, read it and follow it on there as well, and listen to it on there. And going forward, I'm gonna probably be podcasting, or will be podcasting this show as well. And so I have local candidates on. So thanks and shout out to all those who respond. You know, I did reach out, and I've had in the past Governor Ayotte's office, Governor Ayotte herself on. She called in a while back in the fall. I reached back out to them last week or so, and shout out to the governor's office. Now, I don't have the interview booked, but within an hour of my email to her office, I had a response. Hey, we're just confirming we received your request to have the governor on your radio show. We'll be checking the schedule and we'll get back to you. And great. Wonderful. I've reached out to so many other candidates, and zero response. You don't even get acknowledged that you've sent an email with a request. And the same people who are running all over the city or all over the state, a city and state, trying to get votes and talk to people, but you don't want to come on the radio. So shout out to those who have come on with me. I do appreciate it. I have others scheduled coming up. We do have a primary, which is so hard for the candidate. So Scott Brown is running for the United States Senate. The vacant seat, Gene Shaheen is giving up, is retiring, and John E. Sununu is the Republican challenger, or they're both challengers, two former United States senators. It's like a heavyweight fight here for a primary on September 8th, but with summer and everything else going on, I'm not sure how much amongst the Republican Party, of course, and folks, I'm sure it's very busy, but, you know, you're not really seeing a whole lot. It's hard for them to gain traction, so I do appreciate Senator Brown coming on here today. Also, lots of things going on also in the city of Nashua. I just want to give a shout out to my colleague, Perry Cataldo. So he does Medicare and insurance program every Tuesday morning from 7 to 8. So I did finally, in my long quest, everyone's like, oh, you're talking about your Medicare stuff. Absolutely. My wife and I have signed up for Medicare, or we are now on Medicare as of August 1st. Signed up for Medicare Part A, Part B, Part D is the insurance. So it's very confusing if you don't know about it, because you don't pay much attention about it unless you may have helped your parents sign up or what have you, or you've done it for yourself or one of your family members. My wife and I are both the exact same age, born 2 weeks apart in St. Joseph Hospital here in the city of Nashua in 1961. Our birthdays are this month in August. I'm August 12th, and my wife's a couple weeks later. So we both had to sign up for Medicare at the same time. So we didn't have one of us. The good news is we both did it at the same time, so we don't have to go through this again with the next person if we weren't the same age, born in the same month, same year. So we're both signed up now for Medicare Part A, Part B, Part D. It was a relatively simple process, but a shout out to Perry Cataldo from the Perry Cataldo Show, who has a show on Medicare and insurance. He does and health insurance and things, who kind of walked us through the process. I also was on Perry's show a couple of times where we used me as the I won't say guinea pig, I guess, for lack of a better term, of, all right, what do I do? And he was great. And so walked me all how that worked. And then I also actually purchased a supplemental policy for insurance, because you find out I was under the mixed impression that once I signed up for Medicare Part A and B, I was all set. I didn't need other insurance. Oh, that's wonderful. I just pay my Medicare Part B. A is given to you essentially at age 65. But Part B you purchase, it's it's about $203 a month, although it is going up to $210. That's another subject for another day. But it's $203 a month. Okay, fair enough. And then you had to buy a prescription plan, Part D. Fair enough. Low cost. My wife and I are very healthy, so we're not overly concerned about prescriptions. So we bought a lower plan at this point, which you can change going forward. All fine. I'm thinking, all right, that's it. Well, then after meeting with Perry and talking to other people, they're like, well, no, I mean, you need a supplemental policy, because Medicare Part A, B, and D won't be enough in the event that you were hospitalized or, you know, major illnesses and what have you. Now, we all think we're invincible, but we're not invincible. And I have noticed for myself that I'm soon to be 65, as I keep mentioning, because I cannot believe it, that I'm getting older. And I have been very active. I'm very healthy. I've just been very blessed with good health. I had a complete lifestyle change 14 years ago. I got healthy, no longer drink. I don't smoke. I don't drink. I don't do drugs. I'm on no medications. I'm just very blessed. You know, some of it's just genetics and what have you. I'm just very blessed with good health. And but I mean, you can't stop Father Time, right? And so my wife, we went to the Nashua Silver Knights game the other day. And as I was walking back to my seat, I had gone up to get a drink or whatever I did, a Coke or use the restroom, whatever it was. I walked back to my seat and my wife was cracking up laughing. And she's just looking at me and she's laughing. And my wife is a complete different personality from I am. So for her to be outwardly laughing, I'm like, what is so funny? She goes, I was just watching you. She goes, you were walking down the stairs like an old man. I went, what? And anybody who knows me, I walk fast, I talk fast. That's why I'm a radio guy, right? I walk fast, I talk fast. She goes, you were like the way I was like, holding the railing. I will admit, I was very cold that night and I didn't bring a sweatshirt and it was a cool night and the wind was blowing. And she goes, you were walking so slow down the stairs, very gingerly, and I was holding the railing. And I went, oh my God, no. So anyways, that, you know, you just have to laugh at yourself, but you can't run from Father Time. So I'm very happy to have that done. And shout out to Perry Cataldo from the Perry Cataldo Show here on WSMN, airs every Tuesday 8 a.m. to 9 a.m. for all his assistance and help through that. So if you do need some help, listen to the show, reach out, go to the website, and you can get information from Perry. You're listening to Nashua News with me, your host, Paul G. Bergeron. It is Tuesday, August 4th. In a couple minutes, we're going to have Senator Scott Brown running for the United States Senate for the vacated seat of Senator Jeanne Shaheen. A couple other things, excuse me, as I'm clearing my throat. What else? Oh, the National Silver Knights. So the National Silver Knights, of which we've talked about often, had Tom King on a few times and had Cam Cook from the National Silver Knights. Their season is wrapping up this week. There's only four games left in the season. But if you said, oh, I want to go to a Silver Knights game, it's a summer collegiate team. I want to go to a Silver Knights game. Well, if you wanted to go to a Silver Knights game, you're down to two. They have four games left, and they are playing this Thursday at 6 o'clock, first pitch, 6:03 actually, 6 o'clock. And this coming Friday, Friday night fireworks, and that game is also at 6 p.m. So this Thursday, the 6th, and Friday, August 7th. And unfortunately, the Silver Knights have not made the playoffs this year. It looks like they're going to finish fifth. Top four teams make the playoffs. The Silver Knights are currently in fifth place, and just mathematically, it is not possible at this point to make the playoffs. So unfortunately, once again, it'll be the fourth season the Silver Knights in a row after being six-time world champions, or world champions, I'm thinking of the Patriots, future collegiate baseball league champions. But they will not be making the playoffs this year. So again, still a fun time, great time. Was there on Sunday, had a ball. My whole family was there, kids, grandkids, son-in-law, daughters, son, son's fiance, the whole nine yards. We were all there, and great time. So tickets are available this Thursday night, 6 p.m., and also this coming Friday night, the final Friday night fireworks. And again, those dates are, if you're listening to this, that is the August 6th, Thursday, August 7th. All right, what else did I want to rant on? So we did have the RPAC meetings in, up in Concord. I am on the Realtor Political Action Committee Board, where we interview all the Senate, we invite all the New Hampshire Senate candidates. We also invite all the sitting New Hampshire state senators. And that was very interesting. Four full days back to, this is a volunteer thing I'm doing, me and a bunch of other people, not just me. Four full days up in Concord, New Hampshire, in a conference room. Now, I will say they do feed us well. We're not paid for this. It is volunteer. They do feed us well and everything else, but it's four full days, getting there at 8:30 in the morning, and we're there till about 5 in a conference room, and just one after the other, 45 minutes with each candidate, you know, this candidate, that candidate, this senator, this candidate for the seat. Very interesting. Laura Tulersky, who is a state representative who's running for Cindy Rosenwald's seat, she did come in and did a fantastic job. Senator Kevin Avard also came in. He is currently a senator as well here representing Nashua and some of the surrounding towns. And then Carol Roy came in, who is running against Senator Avard, and she is from Hollis. And they, at least our Nashua people, the three of them represent, or greater Nashua, I should say greater Nashua, because the Avard seat is three wards in Nashua, and then some of the surrounding towns, Hollis and Brookline and Mason and New Ipswich. And so it's a very, very different, and that's one of the things, that's just so interesting, is how very different all of our, those two Senate, New Hampshire or Nashua Senate seats are very different. One of the seats, that's currently a Senator Rosenwald's seat is all of Nashua wards, six or seven Nashua wards. But the seat that Senator Avard holds, it has three Nashua wards, of which Ward 1, where I live, Senator Avard is actually my senator, representing my ward, but they again also have the town, so it's very different. It's a very different different representation that you have to provide, because the folks in the towns, oh my gosh, in a small state like New Hampshire, you really find out how so very different people think and what have you. So we have people who I'm just going to give a quick thumbs up to Ryan from Scott Brown's office, that I'm acknowledging his email. And so very different how those seats are. All right, my phone is ringing. And we are going to go to our guest here today is
1: Scott Brown, former United States Senator, and Senator Brown is running against John E. Sununu in the September 8th primary here in the state of New Hampshire, and they are running for the seat that is being vacated by Senator Jeanne Shaheen, who served, I think, three terms, which is a lot of terms. But anyway, Senator Shaheen is giving up that seat, and so we have two very well-qualified candidates, both former United States senators running for the seat. Again, the primary is on September 8th, which is the day after Labor Day, I believe, so fast approaching. And I want to welcome Senator Brown to the show this morning.
2: Oh, it's good to be on again. I appreciate it. And yeah, it's 35 days and counting. So yeah, let the games begin.
1: Yeah, I mean, it is. I was saying earlier, you know, while I was waiting for you to come on and kind of covering some Nashua news headlines and things, it's a funny time of the year because I know myself. I mean, like everybody, we're trying to and you're over on the seacoast, of course, and I'm sure very busy over there. We're all going to the ocean and the lakes and the mountains and everything else. And so from a running standpoint, Senator Brown, is it hard to gain traction with people, or are you finding that people are very interested in not only your campaign, but the primary itself on September 8th?
2: Well, we've been at it for now, I think, 16 or 17 months. And so I kind of laughed at a lot of the polls that came out 16, 15, 10, 12, you know, months ago, where people who were not paying attention, they're like, what, there's a primary coming up? But we've noticed it's a very serious uptick of interest. I'll give you a couple of kind of cool examples. I was driving down the highway. I'm not saying I was going over the speed limit, but I definitely was. And this truck pulled up to me like a GMC Sierra, and it points at me, pull over. I'm like, oh, gosh, it's a trooper. And I pulled over. I started getting my license and registration. And he says, dude, I'm not a cop. I'm just looking for signs. How many do you got? I go, I got 10. He goes, good, we'll take them. And I need like 20 bumper stickers because we're all voting for you. So that's, you know, those things happen every single day, 5, 6, 7 a day. So, yes, there's definitely an uptick of enthusiasm. And when I'm running and when I'm out and about, even when we had a debate in Hampton about a month ago. You know, when you say John E. Sununu, well, people think it's Chris. The moderator called him Chris. I went to an SEIU meeting last night to try to get an endorsement for the Republican primary. And even the head guy said, well, you know, Chris Sununu just left. I'm going, who's Chris? He's in D.C. as a lobbyist. What do you mean? Oh, John. So, you know, we have to draw that distinction that it's not Chris. It's not the popular governor. It's John who came out of left field after 20 years of working in D.C. for the, you know, the World Economic Forum and the big banks and big pharma and all these other entities. So we've been getting a lot of excitement. And if people want to help, then go to scottbrown.com.
1: Yeah, I did actually a while back. I did see a poll that it was a very close margin. It actually was in the margin of error on that particular poll of basically it was like a 5% difference. So definitely, I think it's a lot closer than people have. And I do have a camp in Maine, and I do travel the seacoast area. You know, I go through 125 through Epping and all that. And I'm seeing your signs everywhere.
2: Yeah, listen, we just ordered another 500. I can't keep up. And yeah, we're going out today after I get here done with you. I have people calling every day. And that's the beauty. I'll give you just one other example. These things are important. So we did the debate, and there were probably 300 people there. And after it was over, he kind of stormed out of there, and I didn't. I waited and met everybody. And a lot of people who tried to shake his hand, they came over to me and said, yeah, listen, I'm with you now. I was supporting him, but he can't even say hello or goodbye. And then there was, and Michael Graham did an article, and there was some four undecided people that were there, and I tracked them down, and I called them, and I said, "Hi, I'm Scott Brown. I see you're undecided. Do you have any questions?" Spent a good half an hour answering all the questions, and they said, "Well, first of all, you have our vote. Just the fact you called us, more importantly, but the fact that you took 30 minutes and answered all our questions was amazing." So a couple of, they're like 75, probably 80 years old. I have a band and I was playing at Jimmy's Jazz Bar, and they showed up and they gave me a check. So that type of thing is very exciting. It reminds me a lot of 2010 And you know, a couple of things that you pointed out, that we're two, you know, good men, which we are, you know, there's no doubt about it. We're two men who have a lot of experience. But I think the thing that people need to understand are three things that really separate me from John and Chris. I'm the only one with any military experience. I served over almost 40 years, you know, like a few months shy, retiring as a colonel. The last 4 years were at the Pentagon. That's number one. I'm the only person with any diplomatic experience, serving as ambassador in New Zealand, Cook, Niue, Samoa, and our interest in Antarctica, dealing with China and trade deals and tragedies every day. And then I'm the only guy in this race who's a grandfather. And what does that mean? And why is that important? It means that I'm the only one that is dealing right now with the struggles of young families, my family, to do certain things, whether it's childcare, pay for food, gas. You know, inflation is affecting their everyday decisions that they're making, and I'm intimately involved in those things, and they're not. And if those things matter, then I would ask for, you know, your consideration.
1: Yeah, I couldn't agree with you more on that. And actually, one of my questions is, you know, how do we address like inflation and the high cost of living for New Hampshire families here right now? I know I had mentioned I'm a realtor, as we've talked about before, and I know your wife is a realtor as well over on the Seacoast, and you did real estate, some real estate law in the past, and so we have certainly a connection through that. But we interviewed a lot of the state Senate candidates through the New Hampshire Association of Realtors. And, you know, we're just talking about how hard it is for young families, the price of a home and just inflation as all, you know, everything else. Like my natural gas bill at our house is like 100. And we even it out through the year. So you don't have the super low bill in the summertime. Yeah. And then in the winter, you get the $400 or $500 bill or whatever it is.
2: Yep.
1: But like it just came. My wife says, I think something's wrong. I'm like, what? She says it could. But usually we paid, you know, maybe around 100. And I think the bill now is like $160 a month. And you know, our grocery prices, as you know, are through the roof, et cetera. It's just like, how do we address inflation and you know, the high cost of goods right now and gas, you know, gas prices, et cetera, for, you know, not only young families, but for seniors as well, as I just talked about. And I want to do talk about Medicare, but how do we address the high cost of living right now? Because even though the younger people may, you know, we make, you know, at times we think make such wonderful money, their expenses or our expenses are just so high.
2: Yeah, well, first of all, I think you need to take it in its totality over the last period of time. And you know, when President Biden was there, inflation was much, much higher. Gas prices, much higher. Energy prices, much higher. Food prices, much higher. Eggs were like $5, $6 a dozen. Then President Trump came in. He brought things down, you know, obviously to a nice, reasonable level. Things are going along. Then there was a decision to go to Iran and make sure they didn't have a nuclear weapon. So as I'm traveling around, people say, you know what, I'll sacrifice that time to make sure there's stability in the Middle East and stability in the world by making sure Iran doesn't have a nuclear weapon. You know, I'm willing to do that. Then others are saying, I just can't afford it. While I support it, I just can't afford it because I'm having to decide whether to send my kid to summer camp or you know, not have a babysitter so I can go to work or, you know, cut down on certain types of food. And so that's the dichotomy. Those are the two basic camps out there. And a few things we can do, obviously, with regard to the inflation, we can stop, you know, and stop this war and get it finished. You know, I thought the president did the right thing getting, you know, involved when they said they didn't, you know, they had enough nuclear material to build 11 nuclear weapons. And, you know, they were the big bully in the region forever. And presidents have wanted to do this forever. But I believe he's extended too many olive branches. He's either got to get the job done or not. And our allies, quite frankly, I'm disappointed with the NATO allies who basically are picking and choosing when they're going to help and how they're going to help. I think that's wrong. So one of the things that's contributing is the war. Now, I do all the shopping. Market basket eggs are 99 cents. You know, a gallon of milk's like $2.69. So, you know, some things have gone down, but our energy costs are delivered. You know, because our present delegation cut off the pipeline opportunities that we have to get natural gas and other energy to us. Now, the Jones Act is something that the president has put aside for a little bit that allows, you know, vessels, foreign vessels to come into our ports. That's one thing I would move to make that permanent and modernize it so we can have foreign vessels coming into our ports and delivering our natural gas and other energy needs. That's number one. Number two, I went to the nuclear power plant, Seabrook Nuclear Power Plant. Now they have they're in great shape. I was very, very impressed, and we have an opportunity to put these small nuclear power modules right next to it at a much lower cost. The governor's looking at it, and using the spent rods that we're storing there now, we could power ourselves in our area for another 75 to 100 years is what they're telling me, just on those small modifications. So there are things that are happening in terms of the energy delivery and the inflation, but you know, job creation, energy production, and a lot of those things lead to inflation, and we have to make sure we keep the economy moving as well.
1: You're listening to Nashua News with me, your host, Paul G. Bergeron. My guest today is Scott Brown. He is running for the United States Senate in the September 8th primary, and it is for the vacant seat of Gene Shaheen, or soon-to-be vacant seat for Gene Shaheen. I did want to touch base, since we're talking about inflation and thing. What is your thoughts on the tariffs, that the on-again, off-again tariffs and things and all that, especially our partners in Canada? So back to And it's hard to really gauge. I've heard some things where the Canadian visitors aren't coming down to New Hampshire or buying goods, and then others say it hasn't really had as major impact as we thought. So what is your thoughts on that?
2: Well, I'm the only person in this race who's done any type of trade deal. I did the Kiwi Act with New Zealand. It's something they tried to get for 40 years. I did it in 6 months. And, you know, I understand the fact that the president is saying, hey, by the way, country X, if you're charging us a 90% tariff and we're letting you in at a 4, 5, or 7% tariff, how is that fair? So I'm asking your listeners, how is that fair? That, you know, when we go into other countries, we either don't have access, like in the EU and other certain countries, or with Japan with cars. You know, they flood their cars here at a very low tariff rate, yet it's very difficult. You can't even really sell a car in China or get it into China. So why and how is that fair? So I appreciate the fact that he's looking at previous trade deals and renegotiating them. I think that's appropriate. It makes sense because times change. But let's take Canada. Canada is one of our strongest friends and allies and neighbors. And, you know, I agree that if they're going to charge X and Y for milk and cheese and butter, then we should have the same tariff protections. If they're at 10%, we should be at 10%. How is that wrong? The thing that I disagree with the president on is the constant berating and belittling of our dear friends. And I used to go to Canada all the time. I have a lot of friends up there. And, you know, I love their sport teams, not as much as ours, obviously, but, you know, to think that we're going to make them the 41st state and, you know, we're not going to connect a bridge that we've been working on for years and years, I think steps over the boundaries. And that's the difference between John and me. John got President Trump's endorsement. I didn't. And I didn't because I say things like that. I call balls and strikes. I say when he's doing well, and I say when I think he's crossed that line. And John can't do that. And Chris just hates him anyway. He's not going to support anything the president does. And that's at a detriment of our country and our state, for sure.
1: We've been seeing that through Canadians coming down, and certainly they've been just great trade partners for the state of New Hampshire in here, and so certainly one of my questions was about that, is whether you can, you know, other people where you served in the Trump administration, whether you could disagree with the president or not, and you just answered that question. There are times where you certainly would support the president, but then there's other times, as you pointed out, where you don't.
2: Well, thanks for bringing that up, because if you look at the resumes and who's supporting who in this race, now if you look at John, he's got the NRSC, which is this National Republican Senatorial Committee. He's got the Senate Leadership Fund. He's got AFP and Turning Point and all these outside groups. And then you got Chris Pappas. It's a litany of who's going to buy you off. They're all bought and paid for. You know, they've given them millions of dollars, and do you think in reality, and I don't have anybody, all these special interests are supporting these people. My only special interest is the people of New Hampshire, because do you think for 1 second that when a bill comes, for example, Chris Pappas with Amazon, you know, he married the lobbyist who is with Amazon, he voted on, you know, a ton of bills. You think that when Amazon or all these groups that have paid and bought them for their elections, a bill comes up, they're going to take care of New Hampshire? No, they're going to take care of those special interests. See, I don't need to do that. So if you want another reason to vote for the only independent candidate, that's me. So when you say, hi, my only interest is to take care of the people of New Hampshire. Well, that's not really true, you know.
1: So you did mention over at the Seacoast, how are things just, I know you play in some bands and are playing the bands and you live over in Rye on the Seacoast. Just from an observation standpoint, is things seem to be cooking over in the Hampton Rye area as far as the crowds and people out there, quite frankly, spending money, which is good for our economy.
2: Yeah. Listen, I had, five performances in 8 days with the band. It's my only outlet, but quite frankly, people enjoy it, and they ultimately come up to me and say, hey, I didn't know you had a band. I'm voting for you. Almost like Bill Clinton. I remember him being on Arsenio Hall playing his saxophone, you know. People kind of dig it, and they're really intrigued by it. But yeah, my wife and I spent our 40th anniversary down at Hampton Beach for the weekend, and I asked a lot of the people that I know, because I've been going there since I was born. It's where my mom and dad met 60 something years ago. That's actually, oh my God, 68 years ago. And they said, yeah, listen, it's sporadic. The weather has been hurting more. And quite frankly, you know, they've had a couple of shootings down at Hampton Beach, which is highly unusual. And that's people are second guessing. So they'll maybe head into Portsmouth. But Portsmouth is booming. You can't find a parking spot. Hampton Beach is every time I go down there, and I'm down there a lot, it's still booming. But once again, it's important to make sure if we're going to argue with our neighbors, you know, up north or down south, we need to do it respectfully. And I don't think that's happening. And that's one of the reasons that, quite frankly, I think I'm the better candidate, because I'm going to call balls and strikes. These other guys can't. You know, they can't or they won't. And if you want somebody truly independent, then, you know, I would ask that you consider me.
1: Before you had come on, I was talking about, so I just turned, we have something, well, I'm my wife and I just celebrated our 40th anniversary, so that's
2: good.
1: Just celebrated our 40th anniversary, which is crazy. But I've talked often because a gentleman right before I does my show is every Tuesday, he does the a show on Medicare and Medicaid. So I just just signed up, actually. So August 1st, my wife and I are born
2: two.
1: My wife and I are born 2 weeks apart from each other. So we just signed up for Medicare Parts A, Part B, and D, and bought the supplement. So one of my questions is about that is how would you protect and Social Security for me? And again, my wife and I are very blessed. So but Social Security for us is a big piece of our retirement, as it is for many families and many people approaching, you know, our age. And my wife is actually retired and collecting Social Security, but we just signed up for Medicare A, B, and D. And then you're surprised, you know, at least I was a little bit, that you do have to have a supplemental plan, which, you know, is an option. And that's fine. I mean, so we've done all that. But how are we going to protect going forward Social Security with the aging population and or Medicare rates as they continue to go up for people?
2: Well, you mentioned Medicaid, too. I think that's important to note that anyone who's entitled to Medicaid should get it. We all know people who are just, you know, not doing well, and they need that there. And my concern with that is we want to make sure that people who are there and who are eligible for it get it. And those who are not eligible but are on there should not be there. So I want to make sure that there's a good check and balance there. Excuse me. When it comes to Medicare, yes, I'm on Medicare as well. I find that it has some great strengths and some challenges. So I'm with you. I'm the same type of thing. And a lot of the problems that people are finding when I speak to doctors and people who are actually going there is the reimbursement rates for doctors, and they're finding that those rates are not competitive. For example, I just had my knee replaced, and 4 months ago, and I talked to my doctor and said, so, you know, God, you do so many of these. How are you doing? I mean, you must be like the number one producer in this office. He says, no, I get like $1,500 a leg. And it's the reimbursement rates are terrible. The government keeps squeezing and squeezing and squeezing. And yet they'll give, you know, for some other things, they they give, you know, too much money. So I think it's important to go in there, you know, just internally within, you know, the Medicare program and see, okay, what are the reimbursement rates happening? How are they happening not only there but in the hospitals? You know, is there fairness? Is there enough equity? Do we need to go in there and make that important? Because a lot of the struggles that our hospitals and doctors are having are relating to the reimbursement rates, obviously. And we need to, there is an aging workforce. You're absolutely right. That's why we need to get more younger people, certainly in the system, not only for that, but more importantly for Social Security. You know, we're living longer. We're you know, the program was developed when we had a shorter lifespan. And one of the biggest challenges right now is that, you know, the workforce is dwindling. And so there's more people taking that money versus going into that and giving the support that it actually needs to continue. I'm hopeful, as I did with the post office when we had that issue fixed, and then Harry Reid didn't do it because I was up for re-election. We had it fixed. We worked on it for months, and we had an ability to make sure that they were not losing $5-6 billion a year like they were when I was there. It's the same thing with Social Security, to put good people on there and to get in there and really see how we can fix it. Is there a mechanism to have people like Jeff Bezos and Elon Musk and others not get their Social Security, give them a one-time buyout or check, create a piece of legislation that allows them to check a box to put it back into the system? Are the people that feel that they really don't want it and they want to philanthropically give it to, you know, back into the system to make it stronger? You know, yeah, that's something I'd like to look at, certainly. But I did an interview last night with an entity that's thinking of endorsing me, and they said, well, let's just, you know, lift the cap and let's just do this and let's do that. I said, listen, that's not going to pass. That's not reality. If you're going to look to do anything with Social Security, you're going to have to get everybody in the same room and hammer it out together. So everybody's interests are protected and addressed properly, because everyone has a different state, a different constituency. So I want to be part of that solution. I'm not going to promise you that, you know, things are going to happen right away, but I guarantee you that I'm a plodder. I like to plod away like a plow horse and get things done slowly but surely. And I promise I will make sure that we ensure that our seniors, you know, have that safety net, because they need it.
1: You're listening to National News. My guest today is Scott Brown, running for the United States Senate. And the primary is the day after Labor Day on September 8th. I appreciate that response, because it's something like myself. So, you know, as you know from the real estate industry, I am self-employed. I, you know, had to purchase my own insurance in the marketplace and very happily. And I don't want to be 65 that I can go on Medicare. But I mean, I'm sitting, it is when they say kitchen table questions. My wife and I have sat around the kitchen table more and more, because I want to, you know, make sure she's on board with what we're doing and saying, so this is what it's going to be. This is the Medicare. This is how much this is going to cost. Now we're going to buy the supplemental plan. And then this is what my Social Security, so I'm going to delay my Social Security to my full retirement age for me is 67. So I'm going to delay mine, because if something happens to me, she'd get the higher check and everything else. Yep. And that's what people are doing when you're sitting there, because it's, you know, as much many of our realtor colleagues stay in the business till like 85, I don't see myself doing that. And the business has changed a lot, but I do want to obviously retire and enjoy. But also you want to make sure that, you know, we have adequate coverage, but we also want to make sure that I haven't retired too soon because of, you know, all these high costs and things that are affecting not only younger people, but certainly with the challenge they have, but, you know, folks who are, you know, facing retirement, but not knowing if you're going to live. You know, do I live like to my dad at 77 years old, or do I live like my dad's aunt who lived 104? That's the piece we don't know.
2: Well, you know, it's interesting we're having this conversation, because, you know, you listen to Chris Pappas and he's criticizing, you know, in this instance, John, but he doesn't have any answers. You know, he just says, oh, well, you know, we're trying to get it. Okay, Chris, then what's your solution? Like, what's your answer? And then John, you know, he's talked about privatizing and doing other things, which, you know, respectfully, I don't think work. But that's I can't think kind of the difference. I've been on those task forces. Remember, I'm the guy that passed the insider trading bill within a very short time of being in the U.S. Senate. And we only had 41 senators. John was there when there was a majority. And, you know, what did he do? He did the, you know, our White Mountain National Forest bill and some other things. But and Chris, what has he done, you know, besides some post office and namings? You know, it's about, and it's important to go down there and vote. But listen, my number one job, and it always has been, is to protect the interests of the people that I represent. And I've done it before. And I'll just share this one quick story. I don't know what our time is, but, you know, 16 years ago, I gave a soldier who I visited at Walter Reed my word that I would always be there for him, no matter what. He lost a leg and his arm was mangled. And so 16 years later, last summer, his mom tracked down my daughter's mother-in-law, Scott Brown. We need Scott Brown right now. And so I got involved. He was in a law school and he was getting kicked out because they didn't give him any accommodations because he was, you know, disabled. So Silver Star, Purple Heart recipient, war hero, conservative, and they were busting his chops. So I got involved and it took months to finally get it after I had to cajole and threaten and use my diplomatic skills to get this kid reimbursed. Well, you know, last month I wrote his letter of recommendation to the bar. And now he's an assistant district attorney in Worcester. So when I give you my word, it's gold. And if I don't have the answer, I'm going to work with you to find the answer. I'm not going to give you lip service like a lot of these other politicians do. And that's just who I am. And I'm hopeful that that means something to people who are listening.
1: We actually interviewed a candidate for the New Hampshire Senate, and we were just so and when we got done, you know, going through the list of all the people that were running, so many people mentioned, we were most impressed with one of the people, because when we asked a question, they just, you know, people just went on and on sometimes, and it's like they don't really understand the question. And she said, "I really don't know that much about it, but I'm willing to learn from you folks. So what are you most concerned about?" And I was just like, everyone went,
2: yeah.
1: "Wow, what a breath of fresh air," you know.
2: That's true.
1: In the real estate business, that we do that all the time. It's like when something comes up on a home or, you know, whatever, it's just like I was taught that very well by a realtor many years ago who was younger than I am now, but I thought he was really old when I was a young age. And he said to me, I was babbling about something. And he said, "It's okay to say I don't know, but let's find somebody who does." And I always,
2: I always pass that on.
1: So
2: that's why I surround myself with people who actually know more than I do.
1: I do want to shout out, we only have a couple minutes left. I do want to shout out your staff. Ryan has been great to work with. And I did mention at the beginning of the show, I've reached out to many candidates and people that are running for office. And, you know, some replied back and said, "Oh, we're looking forward to, you know, getting on your show. We'll work with our schedules." But I'm just so surprised on how many people just plain old don't respond whatsoever. And your staff has been great. And I do appreciate them responding. And I do appreciate you coming on the show. Nashua is the second largest city in the state. And I'm just surprised that people wouldn't want to come on, not just my show, but other shows here on the station as well. But
2: well, we've been going door to door in Nashua, and we've been getting a great response. We were there this past weekend, and we're going to spend a ton of time because it is the second largest city, and people do care, and it matters. So I've had some nice times. I enjoyed the you know, a couple of the parades you had during the colder months, and it was a lot of fun. I think it was one of the Christmas strolls or whatever.
1: So if people wanted to get a hold of you, how do they get a hold of your staff, you or your staff, or events coming up?
2: Sorry to interrupt. Yeah, listen, we're doing some events. We're doing something in Nashua in a week, but you can go to scottbrown.com. Really appreciate if people want to support us financially. There's a link there if you want to sign, or you just want to have a question, you know, just put it in there. And as you know, we usually get back right away. That's our job, so.
1: Great. Well, I want to thank you so much, Senator, for coming on, and best of luck in the campaign, maybe before the primary. Do you find that people know when the primary is when you're out and about? You know, I'm sure a lot of people do who are connected, but other people go, "Wait, when is it? November?"
2: Yeah, they're starting to pay attention. That's why we're pointing it out, almost, you know, throwing it in their faces. "Hey, by the way, you know, don't forget."
1: Exactly.
2: Yeah.
1: Well, I want to thank you so much for coming on. Go to scottbrown.com for more information, and best of luck going forward. And hopefully I'll see you on the campaign trail in the next month or so.
2: I hope so. Thank you. Let's get on again. Thank you, everybody. Have a great week. Bye-bye.
1: You do the same. Thank you so much.
0: And that was my interview today this morning on Nashua News with Senator Scott Brown. He is running for the United States Senate versus John E. Sununu in the September 8th primary, as we said. We will be having more guests going forward here on Nashua News. So if you are listening to the show, you know somebody that wants to come on, whether it's for the September 8th primary or going forward, we are going to go all candidates all the time going forward with a little Tom King thrown in. Little Tom King thrown in for some sports to not just be politics. Have a wonderful day, and we will see you next week on Tuesday at 8 a.m. for Nashua News with Paul G. Bergeron. Have a great week.

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1: Four races remain before the beginning of the chase. 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I'm David Stiles. 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
1: Denny Hamlin, Tyler Reddick, Ryan Blaney, and Ty Gibbs have already locked themselves into the 10-race championship battle, which means that the rest of the field is vying over 12 open spots as we reach a boiling point in the season after a much-needed off weekend. Three-time champion Joey Logano says the 22 team thrives under pressure, and they have a real opportunity to crack the top 10 in points after spending most of the season below the cut line.
3: I think that's a realistic goal at this point to try to get to. I think we can do it. So we'll keep the pressure on. It seems better when the pressure's on. So we got to keep finding ways to do that. I think it's a realistic goal to get to, considering the track's coming up. So if we can, you know, just stay strong and keep doing that, you know, we'll have a shot. It's not the goal just to make it, right? The goal is always to win the championship. So, we capitalized on a great car last week, which was awesome. It proved that you can score a ridiculous amount of points if you do this right. And if we do that, then we have a chance to win the championship. So we're not out yet. All right, that's kind of the MO of the 22 team. It seems like a lot of times. So hopefully we're kind of hitting that stride again.
1: One of the drivers on the outside looking in is underdog Ryan Preece, who is currently 38 points outside the top 16, but he is looking at these remaining four races with a lot of optimism as he looks to capitalize on every opportunity available.
4: That's where I actually have enjoyed this point system because, we're all going to go into Daytona, and if you only have a 10-point cushion to the guys you're around, you're not comfortable.
1: The only thing left to do now is run all the laps and see how it plays out. I'm David Stiles. This is PRN's Garage Pass.
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8: 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September is also just before the time when lakers, salmon, browns, and brookies migrate from the deeper, colder waters where they've been bottom feeding all summer to the now cooler, shallow waters in order to spawn. 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
1: The views and opinions of the following show do not reflect those of WSMN, its owners, and or associates.
2: NASCAR. It's not just about driving fast and turning left. In the next hour, you will learn about its strategy, sheer determination, sponsorship, and the passion to win. Drivers want four tires and two cans of gas. Four and two. We will give you our version of four and two. Four gears of racing coverage and two Bobs. Bob Bianchi and Bob Vardis. They are the drivers of the number 1590 WSMN sponsored race team, giving you all the NASCAR information that you need to keep you on track and taking the green flag to the checkered flag. And now here's your hosts, Bob Bianchi and Bob Vardis.
3: And it is time once again for another edition of the Bob's Racing Report. Mr. Bianchi and myself, Bob Vardis, here in the showroom of Alan Mello Dodge, 13 Marmon Drive. I can't see too much, Mr. Bianchi. The construction here for expanding the internal office area is continuing. So
4: it's kind of bifurcated the showroom.
3: Yes. So we do not have the

0: line. We're going to have a special guest joining us today, and then who knows where we go in the second hour. So, yeah.
1: Who knows where we go any hour?
0: Right.
1: Because
0: No
1: we're
0: races to recap. The summer break was upon us, so no trucks, no O'Reilly, no Cup, no IndyCar. Those three series, or three of the four series, will be with us this weekend, with the O'Reilly series on Saturday afternoon and Sunday competing time conflicts. WSMN will be broadcasting the Cup race at 2:30 in the afternoon on the USA Network and on WSMN. The IndyCar race from Portland, Oregon will begin at 4:30 on Fox. So because of that time broadcast conflict, we at WSMN will only be broadcasting the Cup and not the Indy race. Mr. Bianchi and I will be at the New England Racing Museum for the car show this weekend. We're going to talk about that. We've got Strategic Ownership Group at Legacy Motor Club to talk about. RCR has a new development driver making a debut this weekend. Part of the 2027 schedule is slowly trickling out. The Clash is returning to Daytona, but right now we are returning to our pal, Mr. Jeff McConey, hailing from Wilbraham, Massachusetts, driver of the number 86 Ford for Alex Club Racing. It's Jeff McConey back on the Bob's Racing Report. Jeff, how are you?
2: I'm doing well, thanks. How are you guys doing today?
0: All right. Well, we have a very sound connection with you. I have some questions, but I think Mr. Bianchi wants to bring you in with some theme music, so.

0: All right, Mr. McConey, we have seen social media that I do not believe is AI created. I think it is a legitimate picture of you dressed as Fred Flintstone standing next to your team owner, Alex Club, next to a few other gentlemen, all holding golf clubs.
1: You got some splaining to do, Lucy.
2: Yeah, that was from a couple weeks ago at IRP. We have... I don't know if people think that all of the drivers in all the different series in NASCAR don't talk to each other, or if we're always at each other's throats, but at least in the ARCA series, we are, a lot of us, all friends. We do talk a lot, and we have a big group chat of like 15 to 20 drivers. But we do a lot of testing together on the simulators and stuff, but we decided at the suggestion of Craig Pellegrini to all go mini golfing at IRP, and immediately it snowballed into, well, if we're going to go, we'd better all dress up for it. And so Alex Club, my teammate and team owner, went with a 90s vibe. I went with Fred Flintstone, and Brian Club sort of got roped in at the last minute. Craig was supposed to be dressed up as Buddy the Elf and forgot his costume at home. And Nate Muller was sort of a hip cowboy, was his vibe. So it was a ton of fun. And I am proud to say that I did end up winning. It was a shootout between Alex Club and I that came down to one stroke difference between the two of us.
0: All right, excellent. So we got a little side hustle bet going then. If you come up, we can put something together. We at the New England Racing Museum did one of those team building events, and we went bowling. And Bianchi and I haven't bowled in a long, long time. So
3: it was ugly.
0: Yeah.
2: But, did you use the bumpers or no?
0: We
3: no,
0: did not use the bumpers.
3: No, they won't let people over 10 do that. So
0: yeah, but as you saw, we were sporting the McConey Setup Shop race shirts for part of the strings that we were playing. We were rotating through a bunch of shirts, but yes, we were representing you for at least part of the game. Yeah.
2: I hope you played well during that section of it. Otherwise, I claim no affiliation.
3: As best as you're going to get, mister.
0: Yeah.
3: As best as you're going to get.
0: Yes. So next time we see you and you're up here and it turns into we can throw down for a mini golf game and put you on the Bob's race team.
4: Yeah.
0: Now that I know we got a ringer. Yeah. We

0: Got a ringer from Wilbraham. Yeah. All right, Mr. McConey, where do you stand in points, and how's the season shape up for you? For listeners unfamiliar, Jeff McConey has been a regular on the Bob's Racing Report since about 2017 or 18. We watched him attend and graduate Purdue University with his engineering degree, went to work for corporate America for a little bit, then started his own companies, plural. Then met Bridget, is now engaged, did a few ARCA races, and then signed for basically a full season in 2026. So Mr. Bianchi and I are living vicariously through Mr. McConey's racing endeavors through this season on the NASCAR National Circuit. So how's the season shaping up for you?
1: Well, the season so far has been chaotic is definitely one word that comes to mind. So we kicked off my driving stint at Phoenix, and we had an interesting situation where water ended up in our fuel that was not there before we arrived at the track. So that we tried to figure out what it was, because the last thing we expected was water to be in the fuel before we went, and when we were at the track, it seemed like an electrical issue, so we were digging through the car working on that. So we didn't start Phoenix, and then went on a decent hot streak. We had some really good runs, some solid top 20s, so we finished 17th at Kansas. We survived Talladega and came home 20th just on attrition alone. Then we went to Nashville, and that was a very bad day. The primary car we brought, when we unloaded, the motor was just off. And so I ran about 5 laps of practice, pulled it in, said, hey, something's not right. They quite literally opened up the hood. Alex Klub himself looked underneath, listened to it, shut the hood, and said, go run. If it blows up, it blows up. And I think he knew at that point it was already going to die, and just maybe it'll last 5 laps, maybe it'll last 200, who knows? And it lasted about 5. So I was coming off of turn 4, I put my foot to the floor, and immediately the entire cockpit filled with smoke. So all of the smoke blew up inside the car, and outside of it, it looked completely fine because all of the smoke was inside. So pulled to a stop right at the end of pit road, almost hit another car that was pulling off of pit road, and I'm clambering out of the seat, trying to get out of this car on fire as fast as I can. And then, or only then, did it become apparent that there was a major issue that had filled the entire car with smoke. So I very nearly got a upset call from ARCA, and they told me they were not happy with me until they realized that the motor had blown and there was smoke all throughout the car. So we go out for the race. We're running decently on a backup car, and then there was a wreck in front of me, and both the spotter and the crew chief hit their headsets at the same time and canceled each other out, trying to warn me of the wreck. And so piled into that one, took the car, basically the whole front end apart, put it all back together with some new expensive components, went to Talladega, blew the went to Watkins Glen, and the transmission just shredded itself, actually under caution, which was quite strange. Came back, had a top 20 at Toledo, rain shortened Michigan, and then we had, I think, 4 top 20s in a row after that. Lime Rock Park, we had a motor lockup, actually the same car that we took to Nashville. We got it all back together, and then the motor locked up at Lime Rock. And then IRP, we had a very solid run and finished 21st of a 36-car field, and we were very, very happy about that one.
0: Awesome. Now, where are you standing in points?
1: I am currently P12, and I am, I believe, I want to say like 15 or 16. I'm 16 behind Jen Kowiak in 10th, and I'm 4 behind Vargas in 11th. And both of those guys are part-time, so
0: yes,
1: Iowa is race number 14. They are both running in it. So if I beat Vargas by 4 spots, I'll pass him. If not, then I'll stay in 12th until after the following race, which is Springfield, where I will get a 50-point bonus because I've run races 10 through 15 consecutively. Actually, 11 through 15 consecutively, which ARCA rewards with a 50-point bonus for making all of those starts. So by the end of the year, I have a decent chance of being top 10 in points. I have a solid chance of it, and I am very strongly pulling as well for Jake Bowman, who has a 3-point lead over Thomas Annunziata, to keep that lead, because if he wins the championship, then I will Mickey Mouse my way into Rookie of the Year, because you cannot be both the champion and Rookie of the Year in ARCA. So it would be the silliest way to do it, but God, it would be funny if that happened.
2: You can't have your cake and eat it too.
1: Yeah, I guess so for Bowman. But no, yeah. If he wins the championship, which he's only got 3 points over Annunziata, and Annunziata is very, very good, then I will be Rookie of the Year, which would be funny. But I will be the first to admit, not necessarily deserved, given his performance.
3: Well, you wouldn't be the first one in touring series to do that. So, I mean, look at the current rookie in the Cup Series. He's the only one. So no matter, and he's had a horrible season. No matter what happens, he's going to be Rookie of the Year, and he's had an absolutely abominable season. Which is, it just happens sometimes. It just happens. And Bob was showing me photos of nuts in cylinders. That's not good.
1: Yes. You know, it's one of those things where it wasn't in there when we left the shop. And very interesting to have that. To have that happen right when our airbox went missing as well. So the airbox that goes on top of the motor was suddenly missing, which was quite strange. And then there's also a nut inside. Wonder how that happens. But
3: well, we know where the nut from the air cleaner went.
1: Yeah. Well, we found that. And that car and that motor will actually be the third car that is running being run by Brayton Laster at Iowa. And yes, it's been announced. He is also running the dirt races, and he will be in that particular chassis as well. And I am careful with my phrasing of he will be in that chassis and motor when I say that he is running the dirt races for us as well.
0: Mm-hmm. All right. So, but I understand you guys are carpooling. What's the deal here? I'm hearing something about a Taylor Swift playlist. I need better language in your legal contracts, Mr. McConey. Yeah. I don't think you're getting all the benefit of the rider.
1: Was a couple years ago when I started out just doing late model testing and racing. It was actually with Brayton Laster, who's a very, very good friend of mine. Very appreciative for all the help he's given me. And yeah, he picked me up at the airport because we were going to go test his late model. And he was blasting Taylor Swift. So we're driving in this, like, his dad runs, his family business is a workshop scrapyard mix, and so they sometimes get junk vehicles in, but sometimes those junk vehicles aren't half bad and he can just take them and, you know, make trips around the city or whatever. And so someone had sold them this Mini Cooper for the scrap value, which was $650. So he picks me up in this fairly nice Mini Cooper, top down. The shocks were completely blown out of it, so we were being thrown around like sailors on the inside of a ship, just all over the place anytime you hit any pothole. And if you've been to Indianapolis, you know there's a lot of potholes there. Blasting Taylor Swift, and it is still one of the funniest things I have ever encountered in the racing world. And so no, we're not carpooling, but we will be teammates, and I'm very, very excited for that.
3: Well, you know, Bob's very jealous because he has a lot of Taylor Swift posters in his man cave. Yes.
1: I could see that.
3: It's the deluxe collection of CDs of Taylor Swift collection.
0: I'm sure. Yes. Yeah. 15,000 songs on my terabyte drive ready to play at WSMN at any given time, and not a single Taylor Swift song on it. You can guarantee that. 15,000 songs. Oh. She is not one of them.
3: You know, some people just can't appreciate talent, Jeff. That's all it is. So that's all it is.
1: I agree with that.
3: So as the life of a race car driver, there's a lot of travel time. There's a lot of traveling here and traveling there. I think a lot of people forget that with a touring series such as you're in.
1: Yes, there certainly is. I am gone probably usually at least 2 to 3 days per week, which isn't fun because Bridget, with her work, my fiance, she also travels about 3 to 4 days a week. Granted, she's now been promoted, so she's doing a lot less traveling, which is very nice, so we get a lot more time together. But for example, this upcoming week, we both leave tomorrow. She has to go up to Ohio for her bridal shower and spend time with her family. And then Monday, Tuesday, Wednesday of next week, she will be in Akron. She works for Goodyear, so she'll be gone through next Wednesday, and I'll be at home. Granted, if it were a normal week, thankfully we have a week off, but if it were a normal week, she'd get home Wednesday. I would be packing to leave Thursday morning. So tomorrow morning, I got to get up, go vote, because it's voting day in Tennessee where I live, and then get on the road to Iowa about 9 hours. Then Friday morning, I'm in Des Moines. I have to drive about 45 minutes to the track where I've got a radio spot in the morning and then an appearance with the NASCAR Foundation, all of the race stuff, of course, and then drive about 2 hours to Iowa City, or no, to Davenport, where I stay for the night, and then another 7 hours back home. But there have been other times where I, like after Elko, every hotel I checked with was already booked for the night. So I ended up driving. I finished the race, got out of the car, helped the team load up, and drove about 13 or 14 hours home immediately after, fueled entirely by Monster Energy drinks, because there was no hotels that I could find that weren't $300. And I'm going to stay there for like 3 hours. So at that point, just get home.
0: It's good to be young again, huh, Mr. Bianchi?
3: We're not driving
0: 14 hours.
3: Oh, yay. Well, it's interesting when you were talking about you and your future wife. Of course, you know, my wife just retired this last year, so she just at the drop of a hat, she just go anywhere with me. It's kind of neat. We've never had that. She's always been a six and seven day a week worker. So. It's been an interesting transition.
0: Jeff, you've been doing... Go ahead.
1: I was going to say, sorry, a lot of the times Bridget will go with us, and when she's there, she helps the team as well, so she'll help with unloading stuff, and she actually does timing and scoring for both cars, so she is watching and feeding both Alex and I data throughout the race. So even on the weekend she is free, she'll come with me to the track and be put to work there as well.
3: Well, that a lot of wives did that in, or still do that in racing. They're right. Kind of a statistician. They're kind of a coordinator. And to tell you the truth, you have other things and to worry about on the driver's end. And then there's the car end. And then there she is in the background, just keeping all the stuff running, all the different things that you need. It's quite a logistical juggling act.
1: It is, and it wouldn't and. I say it wouldn't be possible without her. It also wouldn't be any fun either. It's
3: true.
1: A
3: absolutely.
1: Huge, huge help and makes it a lot more enjoyable.
3: Right. And it's a traveling circus too. And most of the teams are helping each other at one point or another. You've done it and others have done it for you too. So
1: absolutely.
0: Jeff McConey joining the Bob's Racing Report here on WSMN. Jeff, I know we've talked in the past that your dad has traveled, your brother as well, and your brother has done some preliminary spotting for you. But I know, I think for race time, it's been Alex Klub's father that's been spotting. How has that been working out for you?
1: Great. So my brother, Greg, has done a lot of spotting for me. He spotted for me at actually the first time we did a ARCA race together was at Toledo last year, and we were battling tight center all day, and I just couldn't get this car to rotate in the center I wanted to, and he kept telling me what I needed to do and needing to do, and finally I snapped at him and I said, Greg, don't, in the non-explicit version, I said, Greg, please don't tell me how to drive the car. I know what I'm doing wrong. I just can't do it right. But he spotted for me at Michigan this year, where we were running well until we had an oil leak and had to come in and fix that and lost some time there. And he spotted for me. He almost spotted for me at Chicagoland and other places. I had a regular spotter, Joe, who was doing it every week. And then he got a real job where he had to move to Idaho and, you know, make a lot of money doing his new real job, and good for him. And I couldn't be more happy for the guy. But now, as you said, Brian Klub, who is usually the crew chief for Alex, is now up on the spotter stand, which is stressful because I know he would prefer to be in the pits seeing everything as it's happening and managing the crew. But we have a new full-time hire. He's not new to the team, but he's now full-time. A worker named Chris, who does a great job overseeing everything with the box and the pit guys. And then we also have John Klub, who's Brian's brother and my crew chief, overseeing all of the adjustments and calls and everything and keeping an eye on us there. So Brian Klub up top is a huge, huge help because, one, he's a former driver and understands what I need to hear, how to phrase it so that it's accurate and succinct so that I'm not getting any extra information, but also to keep me calm and keep my head in it. There is nothing that shakes him or phases him, so he can keep me in and level-headed and very bluntly tell me what I'm doing wrong and what I need to do better in such a way that I can then take it and turn it into action. So at IRP, I was saying, hey, I just can't fire off. The first 10 laps of the run, I just cannot get this car to move. It's driving fine, but I can't get any, like, I feel unbelievably slow. And so he says, do this, this, and this. We're going to make these adjustments, try this, and go from there. And that ended up working. And what's nice is the relationship that he and I have. He obviously knows a heck of a lot, but he also trusts me enough to value my feedback and what I'm saying and take into consideration. So if he says, try this, and if I say that's not working, he'll come up with something else instead of saying, nope, do it my way and make it happen. He trusts the process that I have as well.
3: So I happen to know a spotter that who is a radio guy who will tell you absolutely everything that's going on around you nonstop. You will know where every crack in the pavement is, every seam in the wall. You will know where every car is on the track at all times. Do you like that? Do you like the constant barrage of information?
1: It depends on what the information is. There have been times
3: about very detailed?
1: It can depend, where sometimes I do want to give me as much information as possible. If I'm running by myself and there's nobody around, if it's late in the race, I probably don't want to be bothered. If we're 120 laps in of a 150 lap race, I probably have a pretty good idea of what other people are doing and what I'm doing, and I don't need it. But if we're like lap, you know, 20, and all of a sudden I've got, you know, 30 car lengths out the back and 50 out the front. Yeah, I love that information. Tell me what I'm doing. Tell me to play with different lines and see what works. But okay, there have also been times where the spotter just will not shut up and I have to jump in and say, nope, I don't need this. Let me think for a second.
3: So, Jeff, my suggestion would be stick with a spotter you have. I think that would be a better fit for you. if you ever want to talk to Ian Cook, Ian loves all that information, and it's a match made in heaven. It is. Yeah.
0: Yeah. So, well, Mr. McConey is you, I believe you have met Ian Cook, who has been driving an SK modified and has been getting his various licenses through SCCA. And I've gone up to the track with him. I've got the opportunity to be a spotter for him. And what Mr. Bianchi is teasing me about is, aside from I do play-by-play when Bianchi and I are in the car and we're just driving to the store.
3: It's a joy.
0: And then I give feedback when I've been taking some road course lessons with, you know, the hired instructor. So I'm articulating what I'm seeing and feeling so that he can teach me the next layer of knowledge that I need. At one particular time, Ian and I went and we had problems with our frequency. It kept getting cut in by somebody else. So I knew that I wanted to take control of that channel, and I did not want to lose that channel in the event that I needed to jump on and somebody else was chit-chatting on the bleed into our frequency. So I keyed the mic and kept it keyed throughout the entire race to make sure that there was complete control of said frequency between myself and Ian Cook.
3: And you wonder why judges just said, "You win." Get out of my court, Rob.
0: Yep. So if you need nonstop diatribe,
3: there you go.
0: Mr. McConey, give me a shout.
3: And it's very detailed,
0: it.
3: Too.
0: It I
3: is,
0: can do
3: it's
0: it.
3: Very yep. detailed. I've heard the recordings. Very detailed.
0: And you've witnessed it.
3: Yes.
0: So, all right, Mr. McConey, how many races left in the season, and how many will you be behind the number 86 Ford for Alex Club Racing?
1: Well, this is race number 14, I think. Yes, Iowa is race number 14. So, seven left, including Iowa, of the 20 race season. I will be behind the wheel for all of them. We're looking to bring, we're looking to bring three cars to as many of those as possible. Brayton Laster will be behind the wheel for at least Springfield and DeCoin, which are the two dirt races, as well as Iowa. I will be trying to get the 86 as high as possible in owner's points. I believe we're sitting about 18th in owner's points, and have a decent shot of getting up to about 15th-ish if all goes well. And I think we can break into the top 10 in driver's points and just keep fighting and clicking away. And the biggest thing with ARCA is just finishing the races and getting all of as many laps as possible turned in. I'm excited for I'm excited to try out dirt racing at Springfield, and then I don't know, I'll let you know how excited I am for DeCoin after the first dirt race. But Bristol will be a ton of fun. That's going to be a really, really cool place. Salem is going to be a tough race, but I'm excited to try it out. And then back to Kansas, which will be my actually third trip there, and I'm very excited for that. I love the intermediates, and Kansas is just such a fun, fun, fun track to run at, so I'm very excited to be back there again. I finished 20th there my first race, and 17th my last.
3: Yeah, that was my question, Jeff, because dirt is kind of a new thing for you.
1: It is. I have never turned a single lap on dirt in anything whatsoever. So, according to Alex, in an ARCA car, a dirt race just drives like an asphalt race. But if you get out of the groove on the bottom, it's like driving on ice, and you will spin out if you are lucky. And with all of the dirt and mud being thrown around, it's very easy to overheat as well. So you have to be very, very careful of your engine temps, because if you cook one of those motors and blow it up, they are ungodly expensive for a rebuild. And it is a massive blow to a team when you lose a motor. So do not, under any circumstances, let that motor get too hot.
3: Yeah, so keep an eye on the gauges and keep out of the flying mud.
1: Yes, and don't get bullied off the bottom, because the faster cards will try to take it away from you, and if they succeed, you will most likely spin. So I think I've built up enough of a good reputation with the fast cars. I talk to them every week. I know a lot of them personally, and they know what's good with them, and what they appreciate, I think, is that they know that I know where my place is. I am a rookie driver in a series where there are other teams outspending us 50-1. And we are not going to go and beat those guys that are outspending us 50-1 unless something happens to them, which I hope it doesn't. I hope everyone has a good, clean, and safe race and nobody ends up tearing up any cars. But the only way, realistically, that we're going to beat them is if they are not racing anymore. So the fact that I go to them and say, I know my place, I know I'm going to be slower than you, just give me my space to do what I need to do, and you can have, you know, and I'll cut you brakes, I'll lift early, I'll, you know, let you by in the center so that we're not killing each other and screwing each other's days up. That mutual respect goes a long way. So I think for a place like Springfield or DeCoin, if I did not have as good a repertoire with those fast guys as I do, I would be a heck of a lot more nervous than I am. So I think they'll extend that mutual respect back my way as well. Because a lap car can be a major, major detriment to the fast guys, and they all understand that. So.
3: Absolutely. Absolutely. We see that in all of racing. And there's a certain segment of the fandom that feels that, oh, once you go a lap down, you should get off the track. And that's just not reality. And like Richard Petty says, you have to have those cars out there. You have to have somebody to pass. And that's true. So, and it's the old saying, sometimes you're the windshield, sometimes you're the bug. And if you have the mentality you have that I will certainly allow you to get by. And that goes a long ways, because there's days, and I hear it from race control at Thunder Road a lot, when they're approaching, of course they have the race receiver, so they can talk to the drivers. And they just remind them, how would you want to be treated if you were in the lead and you were approaching a lap car? Just remember that. And most of the drivers are pretty cognizant of that and respectful of that. There's a couple of them that aren't, but for the most part, yeah.
1: Yeah, and it's one of those things as well where, especially with ARCA, the difference in budget is massive. You have teams that are spending $5 million per year on one car. And the Club Racing Inc. budget for the year is about $400,000, which even then, that's probably twice what it was last year, because now we're running two cars full time.
3: Yep.
1: So we know where we're going to run. We know the guys who we should be running with and who we feel we should be beating. We use those other cars, the 06, the 48, those two especially, we should be beating them. We should be faster than that. We know how our equipment is compared to them. Then we look at the fast track and the Maples cars, and we say, if we have a good day, we should be as fast as them. So when we're even with them, we have to ask ourselves, are we having a good day, or are they having a bad day? Because if we're already having a good day, we're going to make the most of a good day. If they're having a bad day, yeah, let's throw a little more at this and have ourselves a really, really good day and take advantage and capitalize. If we're having a bad day, then the 06 and the 48 will be running with us. And it's just however it all shakes out. But people on social media obviously have very strong opinions. And I don't give them – I've learned not to give them really any value, because until you have strapped into one of these cars – yourself, it's hard to understand truly what the difference is between the cars. I have seen how, I won't name which car, but I'm driving down the straightaway. I sit behind this car on pit road, and it is rail straight. It is, I can, you know, I look at it and I'm looking at the back windshield and I see out the front. And when I see this car pull out on track and I'm behind it on the straightaway, that car is so cockeyed sideways from how skewed out it is that I'm looking through the driver's window net and out his windshield. And that is an honest to God true story that I have seen personally. And then they sit on pit road and the car's back to straight. There is so much tomfoolery that can go on. It's unbelievable. And we just don't have the time or the resources to figure all of that out. So it's hard to fully emphasize how much of a difference it is between a $500,000 car and a $5 million car. So
3: these people on
1: social media will jump in and say, the driver's not any good. They don't know what they're doing. Yeah. These backmarker cars, that's what they say. They say the backmarker cars shouldn't even be out there. And they always get so upset when I say with them, you know what? You're right. Any car that doesn't have a chance of winning is now not allowed to run. And we'll take super speedways out of the equation because those are a toss-up. Right. Anyone can win those. So let's take an average one-mile track. Let's say New Hampshire Motor Speedway. We take ARCA there, which we don't anymore, which I really wish we did.
3: Yeah, it's too bad.
1: We take ARCA to New Hampshire. Any car that can't win, doesn't have a chance of winning, shouldn't be there. You're going to show up, and the 18, the 28, the 77, the 70, and the 20, the 25 and 55 will roll off. You've got a seven-car field. Do you think a seven-car field is going to fill the stands? Would you watch a race with seven cars? Probably not. But those are the guys that have a chance, the guys and girls that have a chance of winning. We're not going to win, and we know that, and we understand that. Does that mean we shouldn't show up? No. Because we're out there racing with the 48, the 06. We're trying to beat the 10, the 11, the 12, the 99, the 91. We go out and we race with them because those are the ones that we can beat. And we keep showing up, and all of a sudden, Jeff McConey, the rookie, is fighting for a top 10 in driver's points in one of the most competitive fields with the largest car counts that ARCA has seen in probably a decade because we show up every week. You don't want people showing up every week. You're going to be really miserable when there's 5 to 10 car field and suddenly everyone's saying, well, why do we even have the ARCA series anymore? And that's going to be a real sad day when ARCA stops showing up to track. And I don't think it will, because the smart fans understand why the disparity between all of the teams exists and appreciates the importance of having the backmarkers out there. Even if they're slower, they're still fighting tooth and nail for every single inch on the racetrack.
3: Well, it seems to me that most fans really don't understand the intricacies of racing and the business of racing. Both of those things are two major points. And on advice of counsel, he gets upset when I tell people, if you think racing is so easy, the next time you take the Cloverleaf, do it at 95 miles an hour and you're Toyota Yaris or whatever it is you're driving and see how well it goes. And that's what these guys are doing every day in the car. And it's not easy. And there's an incredible amount of difference. There's a reason that when you look at big time racing and you see Hendrick Motorsports and JGR and some of these other, why are they doing better than these other teams? Well, because they have, I don't want to say unlimited budgets, but they have an incredible amount of money and they have incredibly highly paid engineers. And if you think it's just a bunch of beer-bellied rednecks just wrenching on cars, you're wrong. There's a lot you can do to these cars. And, of course, you hear it often. Well, especially in the Cup Series, it's an IROC car. Everybody's got the same thing. There's no difference. Well, if there's no difference, then why is, in this particular year, Joe Gibbs Racing really kicking tail and Penske Racing is kind of behind the eight ball? Or Trackhouse Racing was doing really well, but now they aren't doing well, yet Spire is doing really well.
1: Well, the Spire one, maybe. Depending who you ask, and I'm sure the lawyer is shooting daggers through the phone saying, don't dive into this.
3: Well, we didn't want to get into billable hours here, but the bottom line is there's a lot of knowledge out there. And when you have money to spend on people that know how to use that knowledge, it makes a difference. It makes a huge difference.
4: It's not as easy as just putting a car out on the track.
1: Yeah, and I agree. It is certainly not all fans. It's not even the majority of fans. It's a very, very small but loud subsection that likes to beat their chests on social media that I'm referring to directly. I think yes. A lot of people appreciate the ARCA series for what it is. It's
4: it is
1: a chance for anyone to, not anyone, people who meet the requirements of getting into these cars and racing alongside both grassroots audiences, with as well as opening for NASCAR weekend. We're sort of that in between band that can open for Nirvana, but also is still playing at the local dive bar as well. And that's what I love about the ARCA series. And I do want to throw this out as well. Even within the racing community, there have been times where people have tried to beat their chest. And one instance that comes to mind last year, and I'm sure you guys remember this. When we went to Madison last year, we had a blown right rear shock is what ended up being wrong with it. But me being new to the car in the series, I couldn't figure out what was wrong with the car. The team is looking it over. They're trying to figure it out. We're throwing adjustments at this thing left and right to see if it's just a handling problem or if something is breaking on the car. And it ended up being a blown shock. So anytime I even looked at the gas pedal, the whole rear would drop and this car was just bouncing. And it was undrivable. And we had to pull off after about 100 laps. And a video of it got posted for qualifying where I was just told, go out, turn two laps and pull it in. Like, don't break anything. Just turn two laps and be done with it. We want to qualify at the back because we have to come down pit road at the start of the race anyways and make a bunch more adjustments. And so this video got 250,000 views on Twitter. And Landon Huffman, late model ordinaire, decides that he wants to dog on me and says, oh, my wife could get in this car and drive it faster. And for one thing, we told him, Landon, you and your wife both can. This is a car up for rent, so put your money where your mouth is and come on out here. And he didn't. But, you know, he backed out of that one real quick. But then, you know, a month ago in the trucks at North Wilkesboro, I'm in backmarker equipment and we were running part time. He's in race winning equipment. That's 75 truck. And he goes out and fails to qualify on speed.
4: Yep.
1: Is it worth dogging on people? Probably not. I hope a lesson was learned that even within the racing community, this is not easy. And, you know, I'm not happy to see anyone else's worries and troubles. I'm not sitting there cheering when he doesn't qualify. But I did go back and I thought to myself, this aged like milk, didn't it, bud? And
3: not cold milk.
1: I think we all learned a valuable lesson that day. But
3: yeah.
1: It's one of those things where it's the very uneducated fans will be the ones saying, oh, those backmarkers shouldn't be out there. But I also hear 10 times as often, man, it's really fun seeing a bluegrass guy like Club put two cars on the track and someone like me that went from building my own business to now getting into this. Built a business that was adjacent to racing and getting into this and trying it out. And, you know, maybe we'll try it again next year. Maybe we won't. I don't know. I don't know how it will all turn out. We're at the point now where the team is open to having me back. And now I have to figure out, is it worth it for me to go back, do this all again for another year and figure out, do I want to invest the time and the money and the risk of running another full season when I've already gotten to do it once? How many times do I spin the roulette wheel before I walk out of the casino, either up or down on my luck? We'll see what happens.
0: Well, your lawyer's already working on the contract for 2027. So you just let me know.
1: I can say that the team has said that they would like to have me back, and I would love to be back, but the racer in me is saying, let's do it. I'm all in 110%, but I have to also look at it logically of, I am now nearing 30. I have gotten the opportunity to do this, and it has been very, very fun, and I've loved every minute of it, but it's a dangerous sport. It is an expensive sport, and there are a lot of people who also deserve the opportunity, perhaps more so than me, that could do just as well or better if given it. And I also do greatly value the idea of going out on my own terms and saying, I had so much fun while I was here and I really, really enjoyed it, but I'm good now, versus doing it for two or three more years and then going, oh my God, I've thrown all this money into it. You know, I've gone out, I've risked my life doing this, and I'm now 3 years deeper into it, and I have to leave because I can't afford to do it anymore, versus I'm leaving because I've done what I want to do, if that makes sense.
3: Yes, absolutely. And that, some of that comes with age, too. You have to realize that you ain't so flexible anymore.
1: Yeah.
3: Time. And, you know, the human body wasn't meant to be going these speeds. Take all the precautions that we can to protect ourselves and drivers and anybody you know, that has a sensible brain in their head. But things can happen, and you have to think of the long term. But, hey, it's certainly fun while you're doing it.
1: Absolutely. And it is the most fun I've ever had in my life. I have never had more fun getting my butt kicked every single week. And in terms of what you said with the human body's not really built to do this, I've realized that I don't remember much of what happens when I'm in the car, because the human brain does not know the difference between driving a race car at 180 to 200 miles an hour at Talladega and fighting a bear or a you know, a dozen bears. You don't know the difference. So it is serious fight or flight going on in your brain, and you're worried about survival, and half of driving is taking that fear of what you're doing, because it is inherently scary, and anyone that says they aren't scared when they're driving is lying to you. And taking that fear and turning it into concentration and focus and making the most of what you are doing. But yeah, the human brain does not know any difference between fighting a dozen bears and driving a race car at any track.
3: Mm-hmm. Yeah. Yep.
0: All right, Mr. Marconi, we're hitting top of the hour. You are headed to Iowa for this weekend. And we have, what, 7 races left. Looking for a top 10 in points for the season. So we're going to check in with you later in the year, and or we'll have a wrap up at end of the year and have you and Alex club on the owner of both the 03 Ford and your car, the 86 Ford. And so other than Kansas, what's the next one you got circled on the calendar? Is it Springfield?
1: I've got Springfield circled because we do it. We're fully sold on sponsorship for it. That's going to be Real Property Management Boston has come on board, and they actually came on for Lime Rock, and that day did not go well. And so we were going to change the hood of my car over to Alex's with the sponsorship on it, and ARCA said no because the cars were impounded, which is fair. And so we peeled off the decals one by one, letter by letter, and put them on Alex's car and delivered them a solid run with him. And they had so much fun that they have come on board for IRP and Iowa and now Springfield. So I'm very excited to be carrying them at Springfield. And I think Bristol will be very, very fun. I almost got the opportunity to run it last year, and then because of a technicality in the rules where I didn't get a chance to practice the car, they didn't want me going out after the 86 was parked for minimum speed. We were going to do a driver swap and could not. So I'm excited to get that opportunity to race the full race there as well.
0: All right, Mr. McConey, cross flags are displayed. I got to send it back to Art Colvin, our producer today in the turd at 196 Main Street, the home of WSMN. He'll give you a couple more minutes of top of the hour news and then send it back to Mr. Bianchi and myself, Bob Bartis, broadcasting live here in the showroom of Alan Mello Dodge. Thank you, Mr. McConey, and best of luck this weekend, and say hi to everybody for us.
1: We absolutely will. Thank you so much for having me on and all of your support, guys. I look forward to talking to you again soon.
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1: Time is running thin for O'Reilly teams near the Chase Bubble. I'm Kyle Rickey. That story next on NASCAR Hot Pass.
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1: Two races remain before the 12-driver NASCAR O'Reilly Auto Parts Series Chase Field will be set. While Justin Allgaier has already clinched the number one seed, there are several others just hoping to earn a spot. Rookie Brent Cruz is currently 11th in the standings with just a 13-point cushion, while Taylor Gray is on the bubble in 12th, just 7 points to the good. Hoping to race their way in over the next two races at Iowa and Daytona include William Sawalich, who is 13th and 7 out, and Rajah Caruth in 14th, 20 points out of the top 12. The O'Reilly Series is back on track this Saturday with the Hy-Vee Perks 250 at Iowa Speedway. I'm Kyle Rickey. This is NASCAR Hot Pass on the Motor Racing Network.
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11: The Boston Red Sox winners yesterday as they shut out the White Sox 4-0, 7 hits in the win for the Red Sox. Sonny Gray, the winning pitcher, he's now 14-2. Boston improves to 62-51. The Red Sox and White Sox are back at Fenway tonight. Ranger Suarez will start for Boston. Former Patriots wide receiver Stephon Diggs is set to sign a one-year deal with Washington Commanders worth up to $12 million. The 32-year-old will be joining a new team for the third time in three seasons. Tonight, the NFL preseason gets underway. It's the Hall of Fame game in Canton, Ohio. The Panthers are set to meet the Cardinals. 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
19: Heads to the final month of the regular season.
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19: With a trip to Iowa Speedway.
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1: 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The following program has been previously recorded.
2: NASCAR. It's not just about driving fast and turning left. In the next hour, you will learn about its strategy, sheer determination, sponsorship, and the passion to win. Drivers want four tires and two cans of gas. Four and two. We will give you our version of four and two. Four gears of racing coverage and two Bobs. Bob Bianchi and Bob Bardas. They are the drivers of the number 1590 WSMN sponsored race team, giving you all the NASCAR information that you need to keep you on track and taking the green flag to the checkered flag. And now here's your hosts, Bob Bianchi and Bob Bardas.
3: Pull those belts tight as we have another hour of the Bob's Racing Report with Mr. Bianchi and myself, Bob Bardas, broadcasting live here on Wednesday, August 5th, 2026, from the showroom of Alan Mello Dodge at 13 Marmon Drive here in Nashua. We're here live every Wednesday, and our show is replayed on Thursday, Friday, and Saturday mornings, getting you ready for race weekend. ARCA series back in action this weekend. The O'Reilly series will be on CW and on WSMN Saturday afternoon at 4:30. Ross Chastain, Nick Sanchez from the truck series, and Raja Karuth will be competing in the O'Reilly series Saturday at 4:30 in Iowa. Sunday at 2:30, Johnny Ankers will be making the connection for WSMN to connect to NASCAR to broadcast the race. Also from Iowa, so 4:30 Saturday, 2:30 on Sunday. The Indy cars will be running at 4:30, so 2 hours after the start of the broadcast for the Cup Series. Because of that time conflict, WSMN will be carrying

0: time of Memorial Day weekend. We'll come back to that story. Parts of the 2027 schedule have been trickling out. Various tracks have been announcing their dates for next year, even though NASCAR has not officially released the entire season. They have confirmed certain dates, i.e. the Daytona 500 tickets are on sale. Atlanta, some of those spring races are already being announced. Again, waiting for the official confirmation, but it looks like New Hampshire Motor Speedway, who will be racing here in 2 weeks at Loudoun, New Hampshire, will be back in the playoffs in September. But again, we need the official announcement for that. David McGrath, Executive Vice President and General Manager of New Hampshire Motor Speedway, will be joining Mr. Bianchi and myself, Bob Artis, here 2 weeks from today. We will be broadcasting live from the New England Racing Museum and with the annual interview and appearance of Mr. McGrath joining us is in the books. So I will reach out to Shannon and go, pencil us for September of 27. But again, we'll wait for that. We'll have a good discussion with him here coming up on Wednesday, August 19th. But since today is August the 5th, we still got a few more stories to talk about. Strategic Ownership Group at Legacy Motor Club. A lot of who's who in the entertainment world buying ownership into Legacy Motor Club. RCR has announced development driver Carson Brown will be making his O'Reilly Series debut. Carson Brown will be driving for Jordan Anderson Racing in the number 32 Chevrolet this coming weekend. Big car show at the New England Racing Museum. Mr. Bianchi and I will be having duties this weekend. We're going to talk about that. And the Indy Car Series has announced they will be running 250 miles for the Freedom 250. We expected that, but I wasn't quite sure if it was just a name and title for the number of years for our independence. IndyCar has announced we're running a mile for every year. So 147 laps on the 1.7 mile street course.
1: Well, it's a short street course. That's a pretty short street course. So that's not unusual. I mean, for that many laps for a road course, you think, oh, that's a lot of laps, but it's a mile and a half course. It's pretty small.
0: But some of the promotional material I previously had was I kept saying 125 laps for the Freedom 250. Now it has been announced it's 147 laps. So I have to edit my promotional material and add
1: accordingly.
0: 22 laps.
1: Adjust accordingly.
0: Yes. All right, Mr. Bianchi, we had Jeff McConey last hour, ARCA Series driver that is a regular here on the Bob's Racing Report. We thank you for his time thank him for his time to join us. And as I said, last hour, we'll have Jeff McConey back on as well as his team owner, Alex Club, here at the end of the season. We have a preseason, kind of a postseason wrap up, and we'll assess where they think they're headed for 2027. Goodyear has announced a new left side tire for Cup racing this weekend. This is stemming from a tire test in May when a representative from each manufacturer, we had Austin Dillon for Chevrolet, Noah Gregson for Ford, and Tyler Reddick for Toyota. So new left side Goodyear Racing Eagle for the Sunday Cup race, not for Saturday. What storyline would you like to start with, Mr. Bianchi? And if you even want to talk fishing, we can talk about the Team Ocean Pro.
1: Team Ocean Pro? I didn't see that.
0: You probably didn't open the email that I sent you.
1: No.
0: So one of the Bartis cousins that you have met, Dick Bailey, you would know him as Dickie B. That's the name in and around the cousins.
1: In the Bartai clan.
0: In the Bartai world. And yes, a Bartis has married a Bailey. So we do have the Bartis and Bailey cousin circus when we invade Hampton Beach for their annual vacation and or when we get together for Christmas Eve. So Dick Bailey has a boat moored at Hampton and or at Gloucester, depending on the season, entitled the Tuna Pounder. And he was competing and actually interviewed by it's either Discovery or Nat Geo, who does the fishing shows on cable TV.
1: Yeah, I know of them, but yes, I haven't watched them.
0: He was not able to make

0: the cut to get on TV for that one, unlike the other cousin that you met who was a contestant on The Bachelorette and made it down
1: to that didn't go very well either.
0: He made it to the final five. Made it to the final five, and then he's now rolled into a few other TV shows, spin-offs of The Bachelor or The Bachelorette. But Dickie B, Dick Bailey, is down at the Team Ocean Pro White Marlin Open in Ocean City, Maryland, which is the world's largest and richest billfish tournament. So we have been, right now, he is currently in 11th place out of 300 teams.
1: So this is they catch a marlin, essentially, and then they photograph it, and they weigh it, and then they send it back in the ocean?
0: That's my elementary understanding of it, yes.
1: Yeah. It's a gentler, kinder type of fish. Well, I don't think I've ever seen marlin on a menu. Let's put it that way. It might not be one of those fish that are nice to eat. Great to mount and put on your den wall or something, but they're fairly significant fish. But apparently this is a type of fish that it takes you a while to bring it in.
0: Yes.
1: They'll fight you for a long, long time, and sometimes they'll drag a fisherman into the ocean themselves. Yeah, if I remember that correctly.
0: So I'm looking over here at it's Team Ocean Pro USA is headed to the White Marlin Open. There is one Hampton, New Hampshire teenager who is on the same team as my cousin Dick Bailey, and they are operating on the boat In Too Deep. So we can search In Too Deep.
1: In right? Too Deep.
0: Tuna Pounder is the Bailey boat here locally that you can charter and go out. But In Too Deep is the boat that they are competing in Ocean City, Maryland. So we've got a 15-year-old from Hampton, New Hampshire, Austin Lever, and he is partnered up with Marty Pouliot and, as I said, my cousin, Dickie Bailey. So the 15-year-old is the youngest competitor in the field. And this will be, let's see. I don't have all the other. The White Mountain Marlin regularly attracts hundreds of elite sport fishermen teams competing for millions of dollars in prize money, making it one of the most prestigious tournaments in offshore fishing.
1: It's pretty amazing that there are so many types of competitions like this. Mm-hmm. I mean, if your child woke up one morning and said, I want to be a competitive fisherman, you would think, okay, how is that going to work? But I mean, some of these guys make a darn good living fishing.
0: Yep.
1: And of course, they're good. But again, when you get to that level, it's a whole new breed. And it really is. Let's face it. Pickleball is very popular now.
0: It's outdoor ping pong. Can't stand it.
1: Yeah. Well, a lot of people don't like that. But there is a professional league on. I was clicking through the channels. They're on ESPN, these professionals. And you watch them play. It's like, holy mackerel. I mean, these people really play. And when you get to that level, it's something different. It's not recreation anymore. It is true career. I guess you would say that. I doubt it lasts all that long. Apparently, the injury rate in the pickleball world is pretty high. Not exactly sure why, but I know gentlemen of my age and maybe even 10 or 15, 20 years younger have a tendency to do more than
0: older.
1: Have a tendency to do more than their bodies would allow them. But yeah, there's obviously we're a racing show, and when people think they can go out and professionally compete with a professional pickleballer or a professional sportsman in fishing or in any other profession, if you think you're just, well, I can go do that because I've fished before, I've whacked a ball around before, I play pickleball with my neighbor. Well, no, this is a whole different. I did see a clip on, it wasn't pickle, I think this was just tennis, and it was a doubles match, And this string of them whacking the ball back and forth, and it got to the point where it was they were laughing, having fun doing this, because they were doing the under the leg shots, they were doing up over the head yep. shot, they were doing all these different shots and lobbing it back and forth, and the officials were actually getting angry. They weren't doing anything wrong. They were having fun playing, as almost as if they were in an exhibition game. This, I think, that went on for a good 5, almost 10 minutes of them doing this back and forth. And I think it got to the point where they were having so much fun, they kind of forgot about that competitiveness. It was fun to watch. But yeah, there's something for everybody out there. I mean, look, it's on TV almost continuously is poker, professional poker players, they gamblers and doing that. And of course, this fantasy league stuff is just, to me, it's out of control. It's so expansive now in all forms. And of course, NASCAR had to jump in on that. I think the biggest difference being is when you're talking racing, you have 43 or 40 competitors all at one time that you're, well, who's going to win out of 40 competitors? Yeah, you can eliminate at least 10. But for the most part, it's not the same as when you're picking, I'm going to pick this guy from this football team, this guy from this football team. You're filling out your roster from the whole league, and then you follow each one of those players' individual stats, and that makes up what happened for you for that weekend. So, but it wasn't too many long ago. So it was a gentleman who started it was kind of a fantasy league, but it wasn't picking players. I think it was just picking, and this thing grew to almost millions of dollars, but he was still doing it as, you know, a side thing, and they bagged him for it. You're running gambling, essentially illegally. You're not licensed to do this. You're not able to do this, even though it started small. And his defense that I read about was, well, one, I'm not making any money on this. It's all just flow through, which I find a little hard to believe. And two, it's not really gambling because it's just a bunch of guys betting money on sports. It's gambling. And of course, every gambling commercial you see for what the Kings, any of those, any MGM and all those is down the bottom. If you have a problem gambling, dial this number. But we'll keep on running our stuff. But
0: it's funny, they don't have that on the bottom of cigarette ads. They don't have the bottom of alcohol ads. They don't have the bottom of...
1: you can't have cigarette ads.
0: No. But you can take all these drugs, but they don't have the, you know, hey, if you have an addiction problem, call this problem. Yeah. You know.
1: Well, they have the Surgeon General warning on the cigarettes.
0: To your point, every gambling ad ends with, if you have a problem, call this number.
1: Yeah.
0: How come the alcohol ads don't have that?
1: Because they're grandfathered in alcohol. Okay. Yeah. You know, granddaddy, whatever that booze is. Yeah. My grandfather used to but at our camp in Vermont, it would get broken into once in a while. And for the most part, it was younger people in the area. They're just going there to have a place to party and be out of it. Well, he would always leave a bottle of Panther Piss. And that is the name of this booze. And it had the picture of a panther coming out at you on the label. And he would lace that with laxatives. And the local constabulary would generally find out some young people would have some dysentery problems, and they would find out pretty quickly who was entering camps. My grandfather and his buddy next door and a couple others down the road. It was interesting. Yeah, that was the day and age, huh?
0: Yes.
1: Because I'm talking back in the 60s.
0: Oh, you're going 60s. You're going way. We need Sherman in the Wayback Machine.
1: 50s and 60s.
0: To do some of this. But if we're doing the Wayback Machine, here's the connection. We're putting the Clash back at Daytona. For decades, the exhibition race would occur at Speed Weeks, plural. Speed Weeks,
1: right.
0: At Daytona International Speedway, well, and then we took the show on the road, and now it's coming back. So.
1: It's still Speed Weeks in the fact that you have the IMSA 24 hours of Daytona, and then you have motorcycle, and then you have Daytona 500 and all the things that go on around there. The idea of taking the Clash. Now, the original Clash was if you had won a pole position in the season before, you qualified for the Clash. And this was the first time, I think it was the first on-track competition. Hours of practice, let's face it, back in the day, they just did incredible amount of practice. So this was a really special race. The problem was, I think the first one, there was only seven cars on a 2.5 mile track.
0: Boring.
1: Yeah, very boring. And it morphed into, well, now we'll let this in, we'll let that. Essentially, you almost had the entire field. Now, is it...
0: No car left behind.
1: Well, yeah, no car undamaged. The last year, 2020 was the last year they ran that. And if you remember that year, we were down there and they wrecked an incredible amount of cars. And the audience was meager, to say the least. It was very meager. There was not the interest there. Now, who was really interested in it? Those people who came in their RVs and the trailers and the tenting and all that in the infield or on the outer fringes of the track. Those were the people that loved that. And I lost count of the number of people that called in. Oh, they've got to go back to Daytona. We got to have that back. We got to have that back. And well, it wasn't well attended. And they said, and any of the hosts would ask them, did you go? Well, no, but I liked hearing it while I was at my, you know, at my trailer or at my campsite. I enjoyed hearing the cars on the track. Well, that doesn't make the track any money, and it certainly doesn't make the owners, you know, a payback on their investment for the cars. That was kind of silly. So the idea was, let's take this Clash somewhere else. And of course, that was the first year of the Coliseum. It was 21. Yeah, was it 21 or 22? They must have had the Clash in 21. Of course, that was the year. I mean, this is the whole zombie apocalypse thing. So that was really interesting in the first year because it was so different, so novel. The second year, pretty good, not bad. And then the third year, it really kind of it waned off. And of course, the rain didn't help. The weather didn't help. So they decided, well, we're going to have to do something different. So we went to an even smaller track.
0: Bowman Gray in North
1: Bowman
0: Carolina.
1: Gray, which kind of neat. I didn't mind that, except that you're in North Carolina in February. And I know North Carolina
0: running 600, yeah. 700 horsepower cars mm-hmm. on a track smaller than Stello Stadium here in the city of Nashville.
1: Well, and I realize you don't like short tracks and whatnot, but an awful lot of people do. And of course, they sold it out immediately. But it was fun and interesting to watch, and it was truly a race where you eliminated people. There was racers that couldn't participate in the feature. When you go to short tracks, the last race is the feature race, and certain cars just didn't qualify for it. Why did they abandon that idea? I'm not exactly sure. I think there is a little groundswell of support for the Clash. Some of it has to do, the Super Bowl is later this year. They're going to have the Clash on the Saturday before the Super Bowl. So I think they're trying to tie into all the sport hype that's going on during the time. It'll be interesting to see what's the interest in it. Do we do it at all? There was a big conversation this week about the Clash and the ubiquitous All-Star race, which is nothing more than exhibition race. And there's a fair amount of fans calling in. Now, I realize people that call in on a radio call-in show about the sport are probably pretty avid. And there seems to be this this interesting. Why don't we just have another points counting race instead of this thing that we call All-Star, which is not an All-Star. It's an all-come race. And I had a great name for it, and I totally forgot what it was. But you could call that you know, a mid-season challenge or something like that. I mean, I realize we have that mid-season challenge, which is the
0: silliness, you know, in my term. We'll put some pretend brackets and, you know, randomly throw a driver here and line the driver up against the other, and it gives us something to talk about mid-season.
1: Well, that's a drag racing bracket. What they use is a 16 racer drag racing bracket they use. Now this was the second year that concluded. I think the really neat thing about that was, even if you're not totally interested in it, the interest came from the fact that you had the quote underdog unquote make it all the way to the final and then actually win the $1 million. Nobody out there said, oh, I think Gilliland will definitely win this thing.
0: Yeah, it becomes favoritism. I'm just going to pick my favorite driver because he's probably in the top 10. And then the other people that happen to be in the bracket won't.
1: Or you pick, well, who's the leader? Who's the points leader? Of course, right. Denny or Tyler Reddick or those that are in the top five. You're going to say, well, they're going to work their way down through because the drag racing bracket puts the best against the worst that qualified. And generally the worst is not going to compete against the best. But again, just like in drag racing, you know, you don't watch drag racing that much, but when you're in Top Fuel, especially, or the dragsters or the funny cars, they go up in smoke, which I mean, they lose traction and they're done. Of course, within the 50-foot mark, they're doing 125 miles an hour, and then they lose traction, they start spinning. It's kind of funny when you think about it, but and again, why didn't Denny make it to the end? He's really running really well. He had one bad race. Boom, gone. Gilliland got by an awful lot of races that were way ahead of him. And why? Because they had issues, or he ran pretty decent. I mean, running, you know, mid-pack. So it didn't get a lot of attention this year like it did last year. Last year was a first year. First year things always get more attention. Last year it started the Atlanta race. You eliminated almost all the top drivers right away. So now you are concentrating, if you're interested in this, you are concentrating on these drivers you don't usually watch. So TV was zooming in on, I mean, TV spent a lot of time on Gilliland because he's up against Ryan Blaney. Ryan Blaney's having a great season. What is he, third in points or something like that? Gilliland's not going to beat him. Funny thing happened on the way to pit road. You know, that was a speeding penalty, if I remember correctly. And he didn't get out in time, or he sped and had to do his penalty. And Gilliland held his own on a short track, but I know some people, and you included, well, it's gimmicky. Why are we doing that? It's all in the. I think there's two things here, and you are exactly right. The gambling has a big part of that because they're looking for things like that for people to bet on, and two, Denny Hamlin really pushed this because he said it's in the middle of the season. In so many ways, there's not a lot happening. Let's do this. This is basketball does it. I had no idea they were, but let's try it. For the most part, you find a sponsor that'll pony up $1 million, right? And let's face it, $1 million is not a lot of money in today's business parlance. You know, they'll spend $1 million just on silliness, and now it's easy to find a sponsor for $1 million, and then you got a little special that will be people will remember. So
0: I'm glad that's over.
1: Well, you didn't even notice it, if you did watch the race at what was their last race? Why am I drawing a blank on Indianapolis? That race, yeah, that one there. Jeez, I forget these tracks. But
0: one of the most iconic race tracks in the world,
1: which is probably the worst stock car race in the world, too. Though the O'Reilly series was pretty good. But in the Cup series, you had something to actually look at and root for. So, little things like that don't bother me. The graybeards just absolutely lose their shirt over things like this. They don't like stage racing. They don't like counting. Don't count laps during cautions. Don't do this. Don't do that. It used to be this way. It used to be that. How about we run absolute stock cars back again? Stop it. Stop it. Life changes.
0: I looked at it that what used to be the Bud Shootout or the Busch Clash, and I'm referring to Anheuser-Busch beers because they were the sponsor of the event. So that's where that title came from for fans that are not familiar with it. And it looked to recognize who won the pole in the prior year's races. So if you went to the race in 2025 and you won a pole, you would then qualify for the 2026 Busch Clash or the Bud Shootout.
1: And obviously it would pay money, so it was worthwhile. Yeah.
0: Right, so it put a little more interest in who won the pole. And now you got the metric in there, it's a rain out, so so-and-so gets the pole based on points, but they might not have won a pole in the past, so now they're in, and it became an exhibition race.
1: It was just a y'all come. It was just another race where everybody raced.
0: So I tried to listen to the channel this week. And again, this was the topic that, the clash, the racing, first race of the season, mm-hmm. not points paying race, but the first race of the season would normally hype up Daytona at the 2.5 mile high banked track. But as you've talked about, it's been less than stellar, only a handful of competitors in the field. Then the one group got pitchforks and torches and said, you're excluding certain drivers, and that's not right. So then we had to put everybody in.
1: Well, you had the Dale Jr. rule. You had to have the Dale Jr. rule.
0: We'll change the rules however we need to year after year after year to make sure he's going to get TV time and ratings and fans in the seats. I'm putting my lawyer hat on, Bianchi, because lawyers solve problems.
1: Well, I've heard that before,
0: and
1: really seen proof of it.
0: Yes,
1: anyway.
0: And what you have to do is define the problem in order to solve it. If it's an exhibition race, not an all-star race, if it's an exhibition race, what's the purpose of the exhibition is to hype up the race that's going to happen within the next 5, 6, or 7 days in Speed Week. So how do we hype it? Well, do something that's going to showcase your sport to the casual fan. And again, we can go down the rabbit hole of all the details and the rules and the changes and to do this. So either make it an exhibition race and put all 36 charters in and run it and get people excited, but do a short little shootout that it's only going to be X number of laps and you're going to have cash prize at the end. And then go, if you like this today, tune in for the duels on Thursday. Tune in for the trucks on Friday and this on Saturday and the Daytona 500 on Sunday. Or make it a dueling points paying race. If you want to have everybody in and hype it, the 500's next week, but we'll whet your appetite by doing this on Sunday before.
1: The top 10 in the duels now earn points. So they've made it mean something more because let's face it, qualifying position in a 500 mile race at Daytona or Talladega really doesn't have a lot of importance, but I just don't see that the clash as something that people are, I got to go see it except for the fact we haven't raced for 2 months.
0: Right.
1: That's about it. That's really about it.
0: So I was thinking a little bit, about this. And again, without going too far down the rabbit hole, you and I've talked about the all-star race that is not an all-star because everybody's in it. And we've talked in the past, I think it was Dave Moody's suggestion to take the top 10 Cup drivers, the top 10 O'Reilly Series drivers, and the top 10 Truck Series drivers, put those 30 cars on the track at the exact same time and let them run. Because now it showcases all three series and you are, right, quote, the all-star of that particular event because you're the top 10 in points in the season. I kind of like that now for the Clash. I'm in the camp of get rid of the all-star race. Just call it a points paying race. We don't need to have the all-star. Get rid of it 100%. But now if you want to do an exhibition, and I put my promoter hat on now, not my lawyer hat, what's my promotion? I want the top 10 drivers from 2026 in the Cup O'Reilly in the truck, and they're going to be on track Sunday afternoon at Daytona, and we're going to run it just like we did 2 weeks earlier with the Rolex 24 of multiple fields. We're going to put the top 10 on the track, run them short, and then go, did you like what you see? Did you see a driver or a truck you liked? Then tune in Thursday, Friday, or Saturday because you're going to see those guys in. That's the hype.
1: But the idea of it was it's something different.
0: Right.
1: You're not doing the same thing. But I'll tell you, almost all the other hosts absolutely hate that idea.
0: I love that idea.
1: I thought it was kind of, because the main reason, it's something different. When you're at Daytona running around the track, I know.
0: Right. I want to see.
1: You and Johnny love that stuff. But
0: I want to see a Ford truck push a Chevrolet Cup car that is pushing a Toyota O'Reilly Series car and then see how they handle.
1: It would be, I honestly think it would be interesting to see. No. I don't think it would be a danger. I don't think it would be a problem to do that. But man, I am just amazed at the outright negativity about that from the other show hosts on Sirius NASCAR Radio. They just are vehemently against it. And I don't know why. Well, that's never going to happen. That's a foolish idea. I don't know why it would be so foolish. And I think it would work in the fact that, look, TV partners want people's eyes on their TV. Two, those that attend the race want to see something interesting, something different. That's why we went to the Coliseum. That's why we went to Bowman Gray. That's why we're going to different tracks for the so-called All-Star Race, to see something different. And Daytona 500 sits on itself. It is, and even the duels, even though it doesn't really matter about your qualifying, the important thing is it starts off that season, and you're seeing half the field and then half the field, and that determines where your starting order at the 500. But now you've got something the week before that's just, you know, doesn't really have that much pizzazz to it, and I just don't see it going back to Daytona. Okay, you know, we'll watch it, and okay,
0: that's all nice, I ask is the promoters nice promote night, if it's going to be an exhibition, do something to promote an exhibition. Otherwise, call it a points race, and away we go.
1: Yeah, there's a lot of hesitancy of more than the current points counting races, even though I really think you could, for all intents and purposes, eliminate the all-star race.
0: Yeah, there's no reason, like we just did, to run 300 laps
1: and find a unique track
0: at Dover Motor Speedway.
1: Yeah, and just find a unique track that would work. But hey, they're the powers to be. I mean, they obviously they see things that we don't. They, when these decisions are made, they're not made in a vacuum. You have TV partners, you have team owners, you have, I would imagine, a fair amount of the major sponsors, Xfinity, Coca-Cola, Budweiser. Is Bud still one of their major sponsors? I'm trying to think. Remember, we got away from a particular named cup. Now it's just called the NASCAR Cup Series and the Cup, but there's those main sponsors. I know Xfinity, and I know Coca-Cola, but I'm totally running a blank on the third one. I think it is Budweiser.
0: I thought it was Monster.
1: But no, it's not. I know it's not Monster.
0: They were part of the four, but
1: either way, yeah. the those, it's this table that they're all sitting around, batting around ideas of how do we make this better? Because as much as some of those disgruntles we were talking about last hour on social media, NASCAR does not sit around trying to make their sport worse. They don't sit around trying to make what they're trying to sell suck. That's not their aim. Their aim is to make this better so more people want to watch it, more people get interested in it. That's the whole idea. And that was the genius of Ken Squire. Here's a guy who grew up in a radio station family. His father owned WDEV up in Waterbury, Vermont. And he grew up in that mentality of you got to have something that people want to, in this case, listen to. And he got into this racing thing and started Thunder Road. He started Catamount Speedway. And he would think up of these, let's face it, ridiculous things. The porta potty
0: Grand Prix that you had last week. I've been waiting for an hour and a half.
1: Got rained out. Coming up next week. The porta potty Grand Prix, where you have four divisions, and the leader of each one of those divisions, the late models, the Tiger Sportsman, the Street Stocks, and the Road Warriors, they make a wheeled porta potty, outhouse, toilet,
0: all in competition for the golden plunger and the golden toilet seat.
1: So Corliss actually had a car, took the hood off, there's no engine in it, they put a toilet in where the engine goes, and that's where he steered the car. Some of the contrivances or conveyances are handed down from year to year because, you know, these teams have other things to do than to build these. But it was just a zany, stupid thing. They also had, he did during election seasons, which were coming up, has the cow chip throwing competition where the local politicians who are running for selectmen and mayor and Congress and all this other thing, they're throwing dried cow poop.
0: Frisbee
1: into a big tire. It's not a smaller tire, but it's a big tire. See who could throw the BS further.
0: Okay.
1: And last Sunday was the Enduro. Now, Ben Basowski runs quite a few Enduros over at Hudson. Thunder Rosa, no, we're going to have this the biggest Enduro around. We're going to have 100 cars on a quarter-mile track. And Enduro rules, it's pretty much the same as most any other Enduro. You just keep going. If somebody is on fire on their roof, they stop the race. It's either red flag or green flag. And a couple years ago, they added if a driver is, their car becomes disabled, like a demolition derby, if their car becomes disabled, they can wave indicating they don't feel comfortable. Let me tell you, there was some salty language about one guy sitting on the front stretch facing traffic and started waving, and they called him naughty names because they felt he wasn't manly enough to sit there and take his comeuppance. But these are the things that Ken Squire thrived on. Even from the beginning of, we're racing on Thursday night. Why in the world are you racing on a Thursday night? Because that's when the mills paid. That's when the granite shops paid. I want first crack at your paycheck. And it works. It absolutely works. And this is what good promoters do. This is what Humpy Wheeler was just famous for down at Charlotte Motor Speedway, having these shows and stuff. It was a spectacle that people wanted to come and pay tickets. Yeah, I want to come and see the race, but I know some other things are going to happen there. And that's the exciting part. So when I look at this, what's different about the Clash that we are not going to see in the week following? Nothing.
0: No.
1: There's nothing that's going to make any difference. So they know better than we do. I really think the Super Bowl being a week later than it normally is, really threw a whole monkey wrench into their
0: Won't affect me one minute.
1: No, it won't. But it does affect, what is it, like 30 million, 40 million people watch that silly thing?
0: Are they watching it because they got money invested or their team is playing?
1: Yes.
0: Because I think,
1: yeah, again, it's all those reasons.
0: But we've lost sight of the true competition in sport.
1: Oh, absolutely. Yeah. But think of all the things.
0: If we want to be gray beards and purists, watch it for the game. Watch the cars go around the track.
1: Well, you're right.
0: Without all these hokey brackets and this and that.
1: But think about the Super Bowl. You've got people that watch it for the game. You've got people that watch it because ads, they're so expensive. Companies spend a lot of money on making interesting or funny or at least entertaining ads. You have others that watch it because I've got money on this thing. You've got others that watch it just because...
0: Well, all the cool kids are doing it.
1: Exactly. That's everybody else is doing it, so I got to go do it. I'm going to go down to Buffalo Wild Wings and watch a football game with everybody else. Maybe that buffalo that has the wings will show up. He's kind of a funny dude. You know, there's so many reasons for that. When I was in charge of the Shrine Circus, every 3 or 4 years, our circus would be on Easter. And we tried like crazy not to do that, but we just, because of the scheduling and the promoter and you know the fellow that brought the acts and whatnot, we just couldn't do it because of other factors. And I had folks in my own circle that said, "Oh, we'll go. You'll have the Easter dinner, and then you go see the circus." No, Easter has become the spring Thanksgiving. Let's face it. Well, outside of that, there's somebody running for Congress that doesn't believe we should have Thanksgiving because it's a race. I don't know. It was ridiculous. Thanksgiving is really a non-secular thing that you just give thanks. Well, some people don't have things to give thanks. Some people, yeah, I realize that. Okay. But a majority of people, they have something to be thankful for. And it's become a family thing. That's when family all gets together. Not that that's a good thing. Trust me, I worked in emergency services. It's the holiday of heart attacks. Anyways, so spring Easter, even though you might not be a Christian, even though you might not celebrate the rebirth of Jesus, it's a family thing. Families get together and do things, just like the Bartai clan does every year in Hampton, just a little different. I used to tell my mother all the time, she'd get so upset. What do you mean you're working on Easter? What do you mean you're working on Christmas? That's what the fire service does, Ma. But what difference is it if I show up on December 25th or December 27th? We're still coming to visit. What difference does it make? But when you look at the Super Bowl has become this event. Regardless of who's playing in it, I mean, there are some teams that are more popular than others. There are some teams that, let's face it, there was the Kansas City Chiefs had become we don't want them around anymore because they won too much. You know, we went through that with the Patriots though that was probably the longest streak that any team has ever remained on the top of the hill. But when you look at that, it's an event. And we do have an event coming up. I would like to see is hundreds of hot rods, muscle cars, and more at the New England Racing Museum this weekend.
0: This Saturday, August 8th, starting at 9 o'clock, going to awards presentation around 1:30, 2 o'clock.
1: If you have a car that you'd like to show, it can be anything. Can be hot rod, could be a muscle car, could be an antique. Could be a race car. Maybe you trailer it up there. You do want to get there a little bit early. But please don't show up at 6:30 in the morning. Please, please, please, please, please, please do not do that. And this is a fundraiser for the museum. And if you think the museum, like we get a few people coming in thinking it's a NASCAR museum, it isn't. Do we have some NASCAR cars there? We have Joey Logano's Martinsville car there. No, it is racing, any type of racing in New England. We have soapbox derby cars. We have motorcycles. We have open wheels. We have sedans. We have a an old MG that climbed Mount Washington back was in the 50s or 60s. I can't remember. It's
0: sure.
1: old. Yeah. we have Peter Ross's green MG back that he actually raced that quite a bit in hill climbs. Hill climbs were competitions to show off how your car could pull and do work. We have such a collection. And of course, Legends Day is coming up where we're celebrating winners of the Oxford 250 star appearance by our favorite Ricky Craven, one of our favorite supporters of the museum. Ricky's a neat guy, folks. If you've never had a chance to talk to Ricky or meet him, I would strongly suggest not you, of course, but one of the Don.
0: Why not me?
1: Yeah, because it's Dale Jr.'s download. You don't like those.
0: You saw that coming.
1: You don't like downloads and podcasts. Ricky Craven had a podcast, and I talked to him about that. I said, "Boy, you really laid your soul out on that." And he says, "I just wanted to help other people." Ricky dealt with severe depression, his whole life, and after his serious head injury in one of Hendrick's cars, really kind of spelled the end. But he went on to have a fantastic career at ESPN and bringing that driver mentality to the booth. But yeah, this Saturday forecast to be a good day, maybe a little rain later in the day, but it runs 9 to 2. Should be done before the typical afternoon thunder showers that happen during the summer on hot, humid days. But we have 20 different category awards. Of course, we can all rev our engines at 1 p.m. Yes, I'll have my Corvette up there. Food, raffles, music. There's a youth zone if you got a youngster. You know, we have valve cover races. We have young people dragsters, the little mini dragsters that young people get involved with. If you have a car to show, it's $20, and you can show your car. And spectators, if you want to come, $5 at the gate per spectator. And anybody comes, you can go in. Museum's essentially free. The $5 fee gets you in to see the car show, but it also, the museum's open. Come and go as you please. It is air conditioned. We do have restrooms. And it's a
0: food,
1: neat show.
0: Food, raffle, and music.
1: Yeah, it's a lot of fun. It really is a lot of fun.
0: Bianchi will be at the south entrance. I will be at the north side.
1: He'll be over there.
0: We're separating the box.
1: We're creating
0: the boundary. Yep. Yes, and I will be helping to park cars with green flags, yellow flags, and checkered flags. Be careful. I might black flag you as you're coming into park. That's going to do it for another edition of the Bob's Racing Report. We thank Alan Mello Dodge for hosting us. Thank you to New England Racing Museum. Thank you to SlotCarCorner.com. And thank you to Johnny Ankers, who's making the connection this weekend. 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
1: USA Radio News. I'm John Summers. There's a Senate vote this morning on whether to hold Dr. Anthony Fauci in contempt of Congress.
2: The Senate Homeland Security and Governmental Affairs Committee vote comes after the former White House health advisor invoked the Fifth Amendment more than 100 times in a hearing last week about the COVID-19 pandemic. Fauci refused to answer questions, saying he thinks committee chair and Republican Senator Rand Paul wants to see him behind bars and is obsessed with him. Paul accuses Fauci of covering up COVID's origins and if unnecessarily closing schools. I'm Mark Mayfield.
1: The Department of Justice Wednesday announced criminal charges against five alleged high-ranking members of the Jalisco New Generation Cartel. Here's Acting U.S. Attorney General Todd Blanch.
3: We're also announcing today with the State Department more than $100 million in rewards for information leading to the arrest of not only the five that were just unsealed today, but three indicted, previously unsealed cases against additional CJNG leadership.
1: Blanch says those indicted include relatives and associates of former cartel leader Nemesio Oseguera, known as El Mincho, killed in a Mexican military raid in February. The five suspects are not in U.S. custody and have not appeared in court. President Trump says he's unsure if U.S. Attorney for D.C. Jeanine Pirro, a former New York prosecutor, will remain on the job.
4: Trump criticized Pirro after she dropped charges against former Olympian David Hearn. Trump had accused him of vandalizing the Lincoln Memorial reflecting pool. Pirro's court filing said the damage was due to botched work by the contractor. On Monday, Trump said Pirro choked and folded like an umbrella before summoning her to the White House that night. Trump told reporters on Tuesday he hasn't made a decision about her future. I'm Sarah Lee Kessler.
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1: Republican Senator Susan Collins says she will vote against the confirmation of Acting Attorney General Todd Blanch.
6: The senator from Maine says she's reviewed Blanch's qualifications and testimony before concluding his actions have further eroded the Justice Department's independence. Collins says those concerns are the basis for her decision to oppose his nomination to be the full-time U.S. Attorney General. Blanch's nomination advanced Tuesday after clearing the Senate Judiciary Committee on a party-line vote of 12 to 10. I'm Scott Carr.
1: As students head back to class across the Commonwealth of Kentucky, officials warn drivers about the new school bus stopping law.
7: Under House Bill 7, you must now stop for buses on multi-lane roads, even if there is a center turn lane. Kelly Jones with MetroSafe breaks down the changes drivers need to be aware of.
8: Everybody, if you're on a four-lane or greater, everybody has to stop when the stop sign comes out.
7: I'm John Shannon.
1: A federal judge in Washington lifted her stay, which prevented the Trump administration from formally ending temporary protected status for Haitians. Family Action Network Movement's Paul Christian Namphy calls this a terrible moment for the 350,000 Haitians who were living here legally.
9: Sure, very different than existed. Many of them have been here for decades.
1: Shortly after the June Supreme Court ruling to allow the end of Haitian TPS, White House Border Czar Tom Homan said TPS was always meant to be temporary. I'm John Summers, USA Radio News.
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0: Hey, it's a... Look, usually at this time of the day, if DeMaya can't make it in, we tune in around 8:30, 8:35 with Lucha Pola, who is recovering from his knee, and it is going well. Last week, he was not up to doing it, so I tried to see if we could set up a call this week to do it, and he is going for his, you know, checkup and whatnot. But all systems go. Mark Plant, the fill-in, is on vacation till the 23rd, so that's why we're where we're at. But we do have the mayor of downtown Nashua in the studio, Mr. Jim Donches. Welcome back, sir.
1: George, good to see you.
0: How about if I put the right microphone on? Once in a while, listen, I can make mistakes too, you know. So I didn't have your microphone on.
1: Good to see you, George.
0: Good to see you too. And a couple of great events that have taken place. You know, we had some good guests on the station with other hosts this week, which continue to edify the community. We're very proud of that as well, with Uncle Don on Tuesday. Again, our second time having the new executive director from the Chamber on. He is a wonderful man, and I think he's going to do great things with the Chamber. I'm sure you've met him already.
1: Yeah.
0: And then he had Lindsay Rinaldi on as well, which, you know, we, you and I have talked about this before, Mr. Mayor. They have a Play It Forward event coming up on the 16th.
1: The music school?
0: Yeah.
1: Yeah.
0: But unfortunately, it's at the Tefecta Music Hall in Lowell. And this is Nashua's community music school because they just can't afford this place across the street. So... You know, Lindsay was on. It's good to see her and talk to her because we've been on. We used to do a Musician of the Month on her, and she went. The kids made a thing for me for a calendar year of all the 12 months of each student, and that was about 8-9 years ago. And she went through all of the people, and 7 of them have pursued music careers.
1: Really?
0: And one of them's on Broadway.
1: Really?
0: I told you, Jim. Great things happen if you're on the air with me, but it was good to see her. And this week...
1: On Broadway is what?
0: She's working as a casting thing, but she's trying to get gigs, you know?
1: Yeah.
0: But you know how hard it is to work in that city.
1: Really, really hard.
0: And try to do that type of stuff. It's a pretty ruthless world. Hey, the Silver Knights only have 2 games left, and I didn't get a chance to pull off having you throw out the first ball, but we have all winter to work on that. Plus, we have another issue coming up, and that would be beat the mayor 2026-27. That starts at the end of the month. Are you ready for this, Mr. Mayor? I mean,
1: well,
0: it's
1: as ready
0: practiced.
1: As I can,
0: I mean,
1: be.
0: You know. So the Silver Knights will play tonight, and then they will play tomorrow against the Starfires and the Sea Unicorns. That's a long name, ain't it? Silly name. Hey, listen, they're not doing too well in their standings, but I'll tell you what they did do good, and especially for Nashua. They've had 35,345 people attend the games this year. They are
1: really?
0: Third out of the 7 teams. Well, basically, no. It goes opposite. Vermont Lake Monsters had 76,000. Well, what else is there to do over there? Lowell, 58,000. The Norwich had 38. New Britain Bees, 41. And Silver Knights come in at 35. They average about 1,310 people. Not bad, right?
1: Yeah.
0: Unfortunately, though, they are sitting there in third to last, at least it's not last, at 22-33. 22-33. They've lost the last 5 in a row.
1: Not so good.
0: 17 games behind
1: first.
0: But
1: speaking of that, the Red Sox.
0: Oh, what's going on with that? Could this be a Cinderella year?
1: I saw on TV. I think they're 29-5 for their last 30 some games.
0: Yeah, they're most winning in all of baseball for the month of July for sure. But right now they're on another 7 game win streak right now.
1: So someone on TV said it's the biggest win streak that the Red Sox have ever had in their 100-year-plus history.
0: I think one of the things is just like a business or a city or whatnot, you just have a lot of different talented people in different areas. It's not star-studded with like some of the teams have done, and they're just playing well, right?
1: And they're only 1 game behind the Yankees at this point.
0: Wild card? No, you're right, in the standings, yeah. And well, look, today I guess the news was out
1: and
0: there.
1: And they're way ahead of the, for the wild card, they're way ahead of the next.
0: I know, but they're on a 7-game win streak again.
1: Yeah, I know. It's amazing.
0: You know, they are both, plus they're 6 games ahead in the wild card. They're 1 game behind the Yankees in that, and they are also 1 game behind the Yankees in the standings at, 62-51, 64-51. But today's news came out earlier this morning. Aaron Judge is going to start, you know, doing some small things before he gets back. That's a big man, and he gets an injury. It takes a while for that to heal, but you could see his absence from that baseball team it's a, you know, if they didn't come out of the chute as hot as they did, they'd be in real bad shape right now. Now, I got to saw you at another great event this week, which is now already on TV because I did a lot of filming of that event, and that was America's Night Out.
1: Yeah, it was good. So I don't know if people know what that is, but this is an event that's held across the country, and it's organized and by the police, by the National Police Department. And the idea is to improve or build upon the relationship that the police department, the officers individually as well as the department, have with the community. And the National Police Department has done a very good job with that. And so they were out in force with some of their equipment and many of their officers. Fire department was also there. There were a lot of people. I think it was a really positive event held in Greeley Park.
0: Chris Dewas, which is the regional director from AMR, he joins us on Wednesdays. He said that the one in Hollis, they did a mock medvac helicopter.
1: Really?
0: Yeah. You know, that'd be tough at Greeley, Buck. It was attended well. And, you know, listen, you have a great staff over there. Been through probably five chiefs already. And this group is really...
1: Yeah, Chief Rourke is doing a very good job.
0: But the
1: job.
0: Two other guys are
1: and
0: great.
1: Brian just, Kenny, too.
0: Let's just give the shout out once again that Chief Rourke and myself did beat the two DCs in a golf thing we did last week. And
1: really?
0: Yes. I was very happy.
1: How did he do? What was his score?
0: Rourke?
1: Yeah.
0: Oh, he's a monster.
1: Yeah, what was
0: well
1: score?
0: Him? We played together.
1: Yeah.
0: So right. I don't. We just combined our scores together. I really wasn't paying attention to that.
1: Yeah.
0: Against Kenny and DeFabio, I call him DeFabio Beans, but
1: and
0: we
1: who won.
0: We did. We of course. Who do you think won? We won. We won by one stroke though, but that doesn't matter. A win's a win. But those guys are good. You know, they're athletic. First off,
1: yeah,
0: they're athletes. They're cops. These guys are athletes. You know, Chief Rourke, he bombs that ball.
1: He was a baseball player.
0: I don't care. He could hit 290.
1: Really?
0: Yes. Easy. But at the same token, if he's wild, that's trouble.
1: Yeah.
0: You know, but he gets
1: two fairways over. That's what I used to do when I played golf. It was like I was never on the right fairway.
0: I'm surprised you don't play golf. You know, do you participate in any of the tournaments we have?
1: I haven't done that in a while. So you've got to play a lot, and you know.
0: Yeah, but DK Deputy Chief Kenny, he's tall like you.
1: Yeah,
0: he's got a beautiful
1: Kenny, but yeah,
0: is it Kenny or Kenny?
1: Yeah, Kenny.
0: Well, I call him everything. Anyway, he's got a great swing.
1: I can imagine.
0: The problem is when he stands over the ball, he don't hit it. You know. But we did a lot of filming. I had a lot of fun. Hopefully next year.
1: Where was the tournament?
0: For TV, I want to do a little game of the week thing.
1: Where'd you have this thing?
0: Over at the Whip. It's because it's quick.
1: Yeah.
0: You know, it's nine holes. I don't think I have the time to do 18. And I really know if I got the wherewithal to do 18 these days. I'm not good at all. Let's just face it. I get lucky once in a while. It's a tough game.
1: Yeah, it is.
0: It'll tear your guts up. All right, let's get back to the city and what's happening in the business of the city, although I still want to remind people that Summer Fun is still going on. As we just talked about, we had the America's Night Out, National Night Out. But you know what? That was countrywide, by the way.
1: Yeah.
0: And then tonight.
1: It's held in many places.
0: Yeah, at nashuanh.gov, you could just take a look at the Summer Fun schedule. I guess the next big event we have is Back to School at Holman on the 19th.
1: Yes, exactly. Yeah.
0: Now, Marianne
1: Malizzi Golia is doing that.
0: Yeah, I just saw her.
1: She's organizing.
0: Yeah, it's going to be a big event.
1: Yeah.
0: Now, Alyssa O'Mara was in also on yesterday with Lisa Law, and I spoke to her about the farmer's market and stuff like that. And she says it's more packed now than it's ever been.
1: It's great down on the riverfront. Yeah. Really good.
0: Well, we'll probably see you at Holman for the... back to school.
1: Oh, definitely.
0: Yeah. Now, we've had that superintendent on once or twice, and he's another spectacular guy. Great personality, loves to talk with people. You know, that's the type of people we want, you know, depending on how much time we have. All right, so what's happening in the city since the last time we spoke? Any new businesses going on? What's happening?
1: Well, it's a little, you know, things slow down a bit in the summertime. But one thing that we've been looking at is that if you read the national news reports, there are a lot of foreign attacks coming from places like Russia and maybe Iran on water companies, water supplies throughout the United States to try to shut them down and disable the water delivery. And so we are making, we're promoting and organizing the idea that the IT guy from Penachuk Waterworks will get together with Nick Misevich, who is the IT specialist from the city, and potentially Rakesh from the police department, to just get together and talk through security issues to make sure that all three entities, the city, the police department, and the Penachuk, are all very secure when it comes to IT. Now, this year, in order to save money and to improve effectiveness regarding security, we did consolidate the school department and the city IT departments. Because you remember a few years ago, there was a Russian attack on the school department, and it disabled the school department for some period of time. So we are very aware that we can be subject to this. So Nick Misevich has been on that ever since. Fortunately, in that case, they did not break through to the actual city system. They were just into the schools, because the city system is where payroll and things like that are processed. So Nick did a good job in protecting the city, but there was a break-in at the school, and it required that we hire lawyers and experts and all this kind of stuff. I mean, it was an expensive exercise. So I'm just thinking we want to make sure that doesn't happen in Penachuk or at the city again or anything like that.
0: I got scared for a moment there when you mentioned the word water. I was like, no, we're not going to New Fung again, please. Okay, thank you. No. Speaking of that, can you get any background on what's going on with Paula Johnson and the whole knee thing and Zoom and everything?
1: I don't know. Like what?
0: You know what I'm talking about?
1: Not really.
0: She wants to file paperwork against the...
1: Oh. Well, I'm not totally up to date on where this is, but Alderwoman Johnson proposed legislation saying that disabled people can participate in the public comment via Zoom rather than coming to the chamber. And I think that's been held up by the committee to which it was assigned. But, I mean, I can see their reservations. Certainly we want to be disabled people friendly. But on the other hand, you know, we have some – I mean, this is a small minority. I want to stress that, small minority. But some people who are really abuse the whole public comments period of these meetings. Like last night, the woman again comes in and just screaming obscenities. I mean, it's just so disgusting. But what do you do? First Amendment, you can scream obscenities, I guess. So, but I guess I think one issue that the committee has is that how do you determine if someone says they're disabled, but you suspect they're not really? How do you filter that person out? And given what's going on there, someone coming in and screaming obscenities on a regular basis, I mean, you just don't know what someone's going to do. So people could claim disability that aren't disabled. So I think that's probably a concern for the people who are considering this.
0: Well, as you know, you can't park in a handicapped spot without having a handicapped plate.
1: Yeah, I suppose you might be able to police it that way. But what if someone is disabled in a different way but can really get to that? But that's what I mean. I mean, someone's remotely says they're disabled. How do you determine that? I'm not aware that we've had anyone who has like a mobility disability who's said they want to speak at a meeting and they can't make it. And there are other issues regarding remote access into these meetings. So I think it does open security concerns there as well. So I think that's what the committee is thinking about.
0: Alderman and yourself have taken more abuse.
1: So Ms. Johnson, I think, wants to file a lawsuit.
0: Yeah, she wants to file a civil rights complaint.
1: Yeah.
0: All right. I think the alderman and yourself have taken more, you know, verbal abuse in the last 3 months than ever before, and it doesn't seem to be slowing down. As a matter of fact, not this past meeting, but the one previous, you actually spoke up and said, "Can we, you know, like, can we not use this type of language?"
1: Well, we did that.
0: But they don't. It doesn't matter.
1: Doesn't matter. No.
0: Is it the same people, Mr.
1: Yeah,
0: Mayor?
1: Yeah, the same person, really. Just constant spewing of these obscenities, you know.
0: I don't know how you sit there and take it.
1: Well, what else? What
0: I don't know the answer. I don't know the proper answer. Let's put it that way.
1: What choice is there? We just hope it doesn't spill over into something more serious.
0: There's a forum, you know. I can get wayward with my mouth, too. But while I'm on the air, I try not to. And if there's some rules when it has to be with that and television and radio, there should be a little there that... We just don't swear in here. I mean, maybe you could.
1: Ben Clemens, you know, the speaker had some complaints about some documents he says she hasn't gotten. I mean, this person has made over 2,500 right to know requests, you know, but she says there's some documents she hasn't gotten. Ben Clemens at the end of after the tirade said, you know, I'm not going to take anything seriously from a person who uses that kind of language. And I think that's pretty much where the community is. So I don't really know what the point is, but
0: it's a lack of class too. Okay. That's totally my opinion. You know, you don't have to comment on that. I'm telling you how I feel about it from a guy that has to be on the air.
1: If you really had something meritorious, something with some validity to it, why would you, and you really believe that, why would you discredit your allegations by spewing obscenities? You would try to rationally explain the issue. In my opinion, it reflects an idea that the speaker knows that whatever she's talking about really is, you know, baloney, but so uses this approach to, I don't know, to try to get attention. It's just hard to know what the whole motivation is.
0: Well, if they sit home and they watch the congressional hearings with Fauci, they feel like if these people that are very high ranking can speak to people and use F-bombs and stuff in front of everybody, why can't they?
1: Well, the Fauci stuff was mild compared to this, what we're getting, but... But,
0: what do you mean? The guy called him straight out, dropped an F-bomb on him. Who the F do you think you are?
1: You think one F-bomb is anything like what
0: you know
1: we're
0: what?
1: Getting?
0: You know what? When's the next one?
1: There's a finance committee meeting, and that's where it's been happening the most.
0: All right, when is it?
1: It's 2 weeks from last night.
0: I'm going.
1: You are.
0: I am going to go to that.
1: So that would be August 19th.
0: I am going to go to that, and we're going to see what's going to happen. You got
1: to
0: go.
1: I have to leave now.
0: Problem. Okay, then go now.
1: All right.
0: See
1: so anyway, see you soon and next week. And,
0: yeah. And maybe Lou will be back, but
1: hopefully he will.
0: All right, I'll see you later.
1: All right.
0: If he doesn't, I'm going to go get an audio recording from him anyway, and we'll go from there. You know, if you go to nashornh.gov, you can actually check out what meetings are happening. And I think I'm going to attend that one. I want to witness this for myself. I know the Government Education Channel do a bang job of putting this stuff on the air for everybody to watch and stuff, but I want to be there present, you know, because... I don't have a problem speaking up and saying something to somebody about a thing if I feel that they're wrong or something, you know, especially in that type of setting. Because I've had every person on that they could be on. I don't get why, who am I? I can speak to them about anything. You know, I have got an issue. I have this. I have that. Like, I got to go over to the parking lady today. Why? Because I got a ticket while my, you know, meter thing was active. So, you know, I call them... Trigger Ticket Timmy now, and let me tell you, if I can get a picture of him, I am going to make a one of them bubble pack toys that I do, and that's it. He's made it. You made it when Russell makes a bubble pack toy out of you. But if I can have discussions with these people, why can't I? I don't know. I think the leader of the pack or whoever it is that you worship, basically you try to become. And I know that there are wackos out there that follow Trump and every word that he says as if it's gospel, and try to take on his attitude and his demeanor. And there's only one Trump, man. You know, let him be who he is and don't try to emulate him. But we're never going to fix that. It's happened since we were kids and stuff. You know, I like to always refer back to the earlier day. Was that Video Killed the Radio Star? I believe was the first video on MTV. And MTV's run was about 22 years. It was about 22 years. And I believe it actually one of the in 2005. Yeah, maybe that's when they ceased operations. Somewhere around there. 2015? No, five. You know, I think one of their live videos from that same band was the last to sign off. But when you don't see something for a long time, it sticks out a little bit more than when it did when you watched it, you know. And the first thing that you saw back in those days were people standing up and playing instruments, which made people want to buy and play instruments. In that aspect, that's a healthy thing, right? And now you've got a guy running around town, this United States of America, just making absolute verbal insults off the flip of his tongue at anybody he wants at any particular time, whether he thinks it's funny or not. Maybe he thinks he's Don Rickles. I don't know. But the rest of the people out there that try to emulate him, just like the kid wants to emulate the person. In the day, there was a big fad going on of people standing up and playing keyboards like a guitar. I thought it was disgusting. I was involved in the whole thing back then, really rolling quickly on that, in that ball, as a matter of fact. And I just said, there is no way anybody that's playing in my band would be standing up playing a keyboard. And it didn't last long. But anyway, people wanted to be guitar players, they wanted to be singers, they wanted to be drummers, they wanted to play that particular instrument, have that particular pedal, have that particular amplifier. It is no difference in the political world where everybody thinks they can be Trump and talk like Trump and talk to other humans, and it's been going on for a long time, way before Trump now. All right, we can add him into the equation of this disaster, but it was taking place down in the halls down there during congressional hearings with the Congress people swearing and basically belittling and verbal abusing, character assassinating human beings in front of the world. So why wouldn't anybody feel like they could? You know, maybe, and not everybody has a full, you know, fishbowl of marbles upstairs. Some of it's a quarter full, half full. Some only got three or four marbles floating around. And they feel that they can talk like that. And they may feel like they are, you know, getting something done by doing that. I don't think Trump is being coached properly, or he's not listening to anybody. And I would think that that's where they're at right now because of who he is. He's actually up there in the stardom with the Marilyn Monroes. I always talk about it. I use him as an example. The Michael Jordans of the world, you know, Tiger Woods, Michael Jackson, the list goes on and on. Prince, you know, nobody wants to really say anything to the guy because, you know, he's Trump, you know. Well, Lori Orotolano, if that's who he's referring to, and I'll find out for myself when I go to this next meeting. What, I mean, what does she think she is? Why do you think you need to talk to someone? Maybe time to get her back on the radio and ask why she feels she needs to talk this way. Maybe she says, well, I'm not getting anything done any other way or something like that. But, you know, to the ears of a lot of people, you know, there are people that are in their 70s and 80s that don't use this type of language, nor do they talk to people like that. And they might want to find out what's happening in the city. And they watch that and they're appalled by it. And I just don't think anybody really does anything anymore to think about what the result of your actions towards somebody else. If they did, maybe they wouldn't do that. I mean, I even try to do that. And I can tell you I have a more wild mouth than that woman will ever have. But in certain situations and not, you know, we're on the go. That's why, that's one of the reasons why I'm having a difficult time editing the video of this little silly golf thing that we did for entertainment purposes, because I'm swearing too much during the whole damn thing and I can't. And it's like, well, cut that out. Cut that. Why don't you just cut it all out? Just put some non-royalty music in the background, because that's where I'm at with it. So, but there's times and places for it. My point is, I don't think that the chamber halls or anything else like that is a place for it. She does. Let's find out why instead of speculating, because that's what I'd like to do, is ask her again. Hey, what are you doing? Why are you doing that? Another event, it's always, I hate seeing it, just like when I used to be up north and I hated the Craftsman Fair. Yeah, that's what it was. The Craftsman Fair. I think that's probably this week or next weekend up in the Sunapee area. When I saw that coming, I knew that summer was on its way out. It just was. It's short up here for sure. And then the other one that's going on is the Hudson Old Home Days. That is the same thing, which started last night, folks. All right, there's a volunteer meeting tonight. General vendor setup goes on. Today, that'll be from 10 to 4, which I'll probably take a ride over there and see what's going on. Maybe we can put up a live camera. I'm not so sure. Saturday, we'll have fireworks as well. There are rides and, you know, carnival food and all that other type of stuff. And that's going on over there in Hudson. All right. Well, that's it. Top of the hour. And be back. It's tomorrow. Police and fire.
2: Public Affairs Officer Benjamin Causal goes over the process of eliminating the flames.
3: We go through multiple phases when we go through a fire. There's obviously the suppression, and then we have mop-up. That's our initial cleaning up of anything that's still out there. And then we do a process called cold trailing, and that's where we'll actually have wildland firefighters out there with gloves off, putting their hands on the ground, feeling for those hot spots.
2: Three fires in the Spokane area led to over 65,000 people evacuating their homes during the last few days. The ignitions burned thousands of acres and destroyed hundreds of structures. Today, a man suspected of beginning the Old Trails fire is arraigned in court after making his first appearance Tuesday. New York City Fire Department says 11 people were injured, two critically, after an explosion and fire at a Bronx apartment building around 1 o'clock Wednesday afternoon. President Trump delivered a speech about the U.S. economy in Las Vegas Wednesday. Speaking to the crowd at the Red Rock Casino and Resort, Trump touted his no tax on tips policy.
4: Right now, it's one of the best things. I mean, it's one of the greatest things. People are making a lot of money, no tax on tips, and it's great.
2: The Vegas leisure and hospitality service sector drives its economy. OpenAI has agreed to a $3.2 million settlement with the Department of Justice over allegations the company discriminated against U.S. workers in its hiring practices.
5: The DOJ says the investigation involved fewer than 10 positions, but found issues including how some jobs were advertised and how applications were accepted. Under the agreement, OpenAI will pay $1.2 million in civil penalties and $2 million to compensate workers affected by the alleged practices. The company denies the findings, but says it reached the agreement to resolve the matter and move forward with its immigration-related hiring program. I'm Matt Mattinson.
2: From America's News Network, USA Radio News.
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3: 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I'm also live on Facebook at The Lisa Law Radio Show. The show's a positive place to spend time, share inspiration, and meet people making a difference in the world around them. So good morning, Nashua. I hope you're waking up to a good day. If you're joining us for the first time, welcome. And if you're a regular, welcome back. It's always fun to run into people. I was on the golf course a week or so ago, and I was paired up in league with some ladies. And one of the ladies I was playing with is like, "You're Lisa Law. You have a radio show on WSMN?" And I'm like, "I do." And she's like, "Yeah, my husband listens to you. He loves your show." And I love that. It's so fun to hear people, you know, that this content has been meaningful. And really, the intention is just to have a place where you can come and feel inspired and just have a glimmer in your day. I always talk about a glimmer, a little positive thing, a little moment of inspiration. And I think, you know, this year, Brian and I have just enjoyed, and my kids have just kind of enjoyed a staycation kind of summer. We've spent a lot of time. My husband and Brian and I have turned our yard basically into a botanic garden. We love going and traveling. And every time I travel anywhere, I seek out the green spaces. In Singapore, I went to all the gardens, and we were in Iceland, and we went to the most northern botanic garden. And when we drive to and from anywhere, I always seek out the botanic gardens. And so we've seen some really amazing ones. This year, we went to the Biltmore. That was on my bucket list. So I do have gardens on my bucket list. And so we just take little pieces of inspiration. And I think my favorites are the Japanese botanic gardens. The San Francisco Japanese Tea Garden is the one. Brian had a conference and I went along, and I ended up at the tea garden one day, and it just kind of blew my mind and made me fall in love with all things Asian and gardens. So yesterday I was happy. I was at a garden center, and my glimmer is that I found a pagoda that's about 3 feet tall. It's made out of cement, and it's a lantern that I put out in my, I have like a Zen walking trail in my backyard in the woods where we've put stepping stones, and there's like really pretty vinca all over the ground and beautiful trees. And so I put it on the corner as you start into that garden, and my intention is to have other ones come to me.

0: Great American Downtown. And she is the organizer behind the strolls and the farmers market and a whole bunch of happenings down here in Nashua. So welcome, Alyssa. It's nice to have you.
1: It's great to be back, Lisa. Good morning.
0: Well, and Alyssa is a has a history here at WSMN. You want to tell them about your history here?
1: Oh, sure. So I was one of the co-hosts with George on the morning show back in 2017, 2018, a million years ago, him and Bob. And then I had my own show for a little while that we, you know, nicely called the Woo Woo Show.
0: And then, I love a little woo woo.
1: Right. It's so fun. And then when I was at the Chamber before this position, I started Chamber Chats, which is their show that features different local businesses. So,
0: well, I know all the regular listeners at WSMN are happy to have you here today.
1: They probably will remember the day that George auctioned me off for a date in 2018. That was a highlight.
0: Did you know that was going to happen, or
1: absolutely
0: was that spur of the moment?
1: Absolutely not. He liked to take my phone and swipe on dating apps for me. And
0: oh, my God.
1: He decided that he was like, we're worldwide. Let's let somebody bid on you.
0: Oh, my God.
1: So that was fun.
0: Did you actually go on a date, or was it just a bunch of laughs?
1: It was just a bunch of laughs.
0: Thankfully, I did not.
1: There was a gentleman from Ireland who called in, but otherwise.
0: Seriously?
1: Yeah.
0: That's hilarious. I love that.
1: Never a dull moment with George.
0: Oh my God. You never know what you're, he was kind of quiet this morning.
1: I know.
0: It was, we're all like, are you okay?
1: Yeah. Absolutely.
0: Every once in a while he'll be like, Lisa, get in here. And you have to try his maple syrup and, or something, you know, there's something going on that he wants to ask you about, mm-hmm. which is really fun. So, what's going on in downtown Nashua these days?
1: Oh, my goodness. Well, we still have the farmers market happening every Sunday. It goes from 10 to 1 at the right on the Riverwalk down in Renaissance Park.
0: That's one of my new favorite places in Nashua.
1: It's
0: so beautifully done.
1: It's stunning. It's stunning. Yeah. And people will be excited. We have trash barrels now. That was the one thing that they forgot.
0: Oh, interesting.
1: And they've been installed. So we now have trash barrels. But so we have the farmers market, and there's always two live musicians that play throughout the market. We have about 20 vendors every week, sometimes a little bit more. Saturday nights, the Nashua Arts Commission actually sponsored us bringing a summer music series to the Riverwalk. So we have a band, a free concert every Saturday night at 7:30 p.m.
0: Oh, nice.
1: Yeah. And so the genre changes every week. So we've had like country bands, and we have like a jazz trio coming up. So
0: nice. Is it Mike Loki?
1: It is, actually, I think.
0: I love Mike. I married Mike.
1: Did you really?
0: Yeah, that's how I met him.
1: He brought the orchestra to the farmer's market last year. They're so fun.
0: Oh, that's really fun. He's so fun.
1: He's a great guy.
0: Their wedding was really fun. They're just both very lighthearted people. It was fun.
1: I can only imagine.
0: Yeah, it was definitely fun. So, you did the stroll. How'd the summer stroll go?
1: It went well. It was.
0: Wasn't it a hot day?
1: Actually, you know what? I'm going to say it was hot if you were like in the sun the whole time, but we had a good amount of shade on one side of the street and there was a nice wind. So it actually turned out to be beautiful. Like mm-hmm. It was perfect. If you were a vendor who was stuck on the sunny side of the street the whole time, I do feel bad because that was really hot probably. But
0: did they have little pop-up tents though?
1: Most people did. Yeah.
0: Yeah.
1: But yeah, it was pretty good. We're still waiting for final numbers from the city. They're going to let us know through their Placer AI system how many people attended. But it looks like the same amount of people as last year. We used the same footprint, but we added a few new activities. So
0: it was about 5,000 people?
1: Or? Yeah.
0: Yeah. I heard that is, I don't know if this is true or not. Do they use people's cell phones to estimate how many people are there in one concentrated area? Is that how it's done?
1: So that's my understanding. And it's weird because it can actually tell you like where people are coming from and where they're going to. And so they can track how many overnight stays are happening in Nashua. And my favorite thing is the linger time. So like we'll have like the same amount of people as an event last year, but the linger time is longer. So like,
0: oh, that's good.
1: Even the winter stroll, we had about the same numbers as the year previously, but the linger time went from 45 minutes to an hour and 15 minutes.
0: So when you say linger time, that means they probably went into a store or they had dinner after, drinks down at Peds or someplace.
1: Yep. Did one of the activities. Yep. Like they just, especially at the winter stroll or the summer stroll where it's either really cold or really hot, to see that linger time go up just means we're doing something right. So that makes me happy. You

0: ate it a little earlier, right?
1: The
0: stroll?
1: For the summer stroll?
0: No, the winter stroll.
1: I didn't actually, but it seemed like it was. I think the setup we tried to get in a little bit earlier. But yeah, and if I'm being honest, I'm pretty sure we ended up starting later than we were supposed to. But that happens.
0: It's hard. It's definitely a lot of details. As someone who's for the winter stroll, we drove the truck forever, the little red truck. We own that. It needs new brakes, and that's why. And it's ancient. So that's, you know, being in that big crowd and
1: driving
0: with people like a foot away from you always made us nervous. But, you know, it was so iconic, and it was really fun to have this sea of people all around us. And we could probably bring it down and just park it somewhere. People wanted to take pictures. We could maybe talk Brian into that.
1: Okay. That would be, I'm going to tell him you said that.
0: I do a lot on the air that he has to follow through on. So what else do you want from Brian right now?
1: Well, I might be moving soon. So
0: there you go.
1: Hook up with Abel would be nice.
0: Yeah, that's great. They're joining up with a new company that does mini moves.
1: Oh, cool.
0: For like apartments, or if say you have a dining room table that your parents had and your sister lives in California and she wants their dining room furniture, you know, they'll just do small moves like that. So
1: awesome.
0: Yeah. So they're expanding that whole business, which is good.
1: Well, that's good to know. I will definitely be reaching out.
0: Yeah. I have them come to my house and move big planters around and move furniture around and things like that, because we're getting old and we don't want to do that anymore.
1: Yeah. I mean, they were always great at the like mini golf and stuff like that. Like the law logistics guys would come in and drop everything off, and then Abel would come in and they'd help set everything up and move them around for us.
0: I think we still store all that stuff.
1: I'm pretty sure you do. Yeah.
0: It was funny within the company, Abel, BSP, and Law Realty would compete. They each had their own hole, and they would compete, and they'd spend hours and hours and hours. They literally built little trucks that lit up, and they really got into it. And Gary brought in like park benches, and he noticed the first year that there were no places for people to put their drinks, so they made a drink holders on each hole for everybody, and they definitely got into it. It was definitely fun. That's a good chamber event.
1: It is. It's nice because it's like also in the middle of February, so there's like nothing happening anyway.
0: Yeah, it's really fun that way. It's
1: super fun. But
0: so you've had multiple jobs down here, Alyssa. What is it you love so much about downtown Nashua?
1: Oh, geez. Honestly, I think it's the community. I left for a little while after high school. I moved to Boston and then Providence and then back to Boston. And I remember I was like 27 and I just woke up one morning and I was like, I have to move back to New Hampshire.
0: I miss Nashua.
1: Yeah,
0: Did you grow up in Nashua? I forget.
1: So we moved to Amherst when I was about 10, but I went to school in Nashua my whole life. And if I'm being honest, I don't know that I was like that invested in the community during that time.
0: Right.
1: I had come from Dedham, Mass, right outside Boston. So like we moved here to Amherst and I was like, where are the sidewalks? Where are the trains?
0: Where are the streetlights?
1: What happened here? So if you told me in high school, I would have come back and been like so involved, I probably would have laughed at you. But when I did move back, I opened my own business and it just was incredible to me that like people just showed up to support me. I mean, I had Amber Morgan, who now owns Fort Engage. And at the time she was working at a cell phone company. Mm-hmm. And I mean, we're talking 15 years ago and I had just opened my business and she was one of the first people to show up. And she just showed up with a bouquet of flowers and was like, welcome to the neighborhood. Do you want to come to a positive street art party with me? And then brought me there and I met Cecilia and Manny, and it just...
0: Those guys are all great.
1: They're such wonderful people. Mm-hmm. And I saw their investment in the community and it just inspired me. I wanted to be a part of it. And so, when the chamber job came up, it felt like a good fit. I had just finished Leadership Greater Nashua.
0: Yeah.
1: And if I'm being totally honest, I went to high school and college with Paul Shea for a brief period of time. And I was always jealous of his job. And so when he made the move, I was like, that's it. This is the universe telling me, take this
0: I need to
1: position.
0: Jump on this.
1: Yes, it was exactly what I wanted to do. So I'm very excited with the changes we've made and the growth that we've had this past year. And I'm looking forward to what comes next year.
0: So in your position at Great American Downtown, are you the only staff?
1: So I have one full-time staff member now. I brought Elena on. She is my, right now, she's the director of operations and outreach.
0: Okay.
1: And we brought her on part-time in the fall last year to help with the stroll, just with like marketing and things like that. She has a public relations background. Mm-hmm. And she worked at the Humane Society and at the Chamber with me for a little while.
0: Oh, okay.
1: And then this past spring, I was able to bring her on full time. So,
0: oh, that's great.
1: Yes, little growth. I had a goal of bringing it to 5 staff in 5 years. So we're on track. We got one for one so far.
0: So where do you guys get your funding from?
1: Oof. From sponsors, from events, from grants, and from charitable gaming. Honestly, I think that if I'm being frank, charitable gaming is what kept this organization going the last few years. I think especially since the pandemic, it's just harder. Like community events, people think that we're part of the city. They don't realize it. So we have
0: You're your own separate 501c3.
1: Correct.
0: Is it C3?
1: Yeah, we're a C3. Yes. And that's another thing. So people think we're a C6, which means we get membership fees, but we don't. So we're a C3. We support the downtown community as a whole. Mm-hmm. So we try to bring foot traffic for the businesses. We do free events for the community that live downtown and outside of downtown. To bring them down here. Right now, I've been working with Liz Hannum in economic development and city planning, and we're really trying to bring back the facade grants so that building owners can redo the exteriors of their buildings.
0: Oh, that's interesting.
1: They used to do it like 20 years ago, and so we're trying to find some funding to bring that back. And I've done a lot of workshops on historic tax credits this past year. So a lot of people don't know that, you know, our whole downtown is considered a historic district, all these buildings.
0: I'm on the historic commission. I'm surprised that the whole downtown all the way to City Hall is not part of it.
1: I am too. I mean, it's really just north of the bridge, right?
0: Yeah.
1: But so interestingly, even though it's not, the rest of it isn't a historic district, these buildings still qualify for historic tax credits based on their age. Mm-hmm. So for New Hampshire, and this I had no idea until earlier this year, but you get there are federal and state tax credits that you can use to renovate these buildings, and you can get up to 60% of the building paid for through these historic tax credits, as long as you are renovating to maintain the building at whatever time period it's designated.
0: So does it have to be only exterior? Can it be used interior to make them more livable and more functional?
1: So the facade grants would be exterior, but the historic tax credits are for the whole entire building.
0: Huh.
1: And the city of Nashua actually also does a tax abatement program where if you create even one unit of housing in one of those buildings, you have a 5-year tax abatement where you're paying like a percentage off every single year for the first 5 years of owning it.
0: It really would be interesting on some of the upper levels of the emptier, you know, there were a lot of businesses that aren't there anymore, and to have, you know, like nice little apartments mm-hmm. in there would be fantastic.
1: So Liz and I went to Tulsa, Oklahoma for the Main Street America conference, and we got to visit a couple of, you know, we went separately so we could all get as much info, and a few of the communities that I visited were in similar situations with their downtown where the upstairs just had nothing really going on. They mm-hmm. had some cute little shops, but that was really it. Mm-hmm. And so they, in these communities, there was like a couple, it started with one of them. It started with a pair of sisters. They were retired. They took a workshop on historic tax credits and they were like, we can do that. And so they bought a building, they renovated it. They went to the local college and said, what's the average rent that you guys, what your students would pay? And they now have, they started like a trend. And now all of their senior residents that are able to have been investing like together as groups in the buildings, renovating them using the historic tax credits, and then either selling them to some like a millennial or keeping them and renting them out. And now they have all these students from local colleges living in their downtown using the businesses.
0: Yeah, that's great.
1: It's fantastic.
0: I heard one statistic at one point that a successful downtown has to have entertainment, it has to have brew pubs, and if you have a waterfront, developing your waterfront is helps to bring people into your area. Am I making that up? I heard that somewhere. Have you heard that too?
1: Yeah, and I feel like as like in right now we are seeing some things shift a little bit in that like the younger generations aren't really drinking as much.
0: Yeah.
1: And so,
0: well, we have across the street, the one,
1: the spot.
0: Yeah.
1: Yep. And most of our restaurants, they have a mocktail menu that matches their cocktail menu now, which is great. Mm-hmm. But I think that the entertainment and activity piece that you're talking about is huge. They're looking for a reason to go out. So like Alyssa Drift at Local has like a full thing of board games. And so people will come and just play board games. Or I laugh, like one of my cousins carries a deck of cards in her purse. And so when they go out anywhere, they play cards. Like,
0: it's interesting. One of my good friend's daughter has gotten really into Mahjong. Mm-hmm. She's like obsessed with Mahjong now. And it's, you know, she's 30 years old. It's kind of cute. I played Mahjong with the ladies in Florida and learned it. And it is fun. It's social, though. It's, you know, four ladies sitting around the table together. And, you know, there's a competitive game kind of aspect to it. But it's really, it's like women coming together and supporting each other and just talking for a few hours over the Mahjong.
1: I actually saw your in-laws at the Hunt Building one night.
0: Oh, yeah. They're loving life there.
1: Our friend won a dinner for like six. And so we had dinner, which, by the way, food is delicious there. If you have not eaten, it's fantastic. But by the time...
0: Were you up on the rooftop deck?
1: Yes.
0: Oh, I love that.
1: It's fantastic. But by the time we left, when we walked out, the whole dining area, there must have been like 50 ladies playing Mahjong.
0: Oh.
1: And I thought that was exactly what you're saying. I was like, oh, that's so funny. But I also recently had a college student tell me that...
0: it keeps your brain active, too. Probably. It's like doing crossword puzzles.
1: Mm-hmm. And Sudoku and all those. Yeah. But I had a college student recently tell me that they call it grandma hobbies. Grandma hobbies are huge with the young ladies right now.
0: I kind of love that.
1: I do too. It's great.
0: It gives me something in common with the youngins. If you're just joining us, this is the Lisa Law Show. We're at 1590 AM and 95.3 FM. 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And if you missed part of the show or you'd like to hear more of my shows, you can go on over to the Lisa Law Radio Show Facebook page and my shows are saved there. And the shows are also archived under my show tab at WSMN.live. My guest today is Alyssa O'Mara, Executive Director of Great American Downtown. And we're talking all things downtown Nashua. And if you have a question or a comment, you can go over to the Lisa Law Radio Show Facebook page. And Amy is behind the scenes and she'll see that and she'll let us know that you have a question. So what else would you like people to know about what's going on in downtown Nashua?
1: Well, we have a couple of events that are coming up. There are two that were new last year that did pretty well. And we're excited to see how much better they are this year. But on September 26th, we have, it's called Coloring Main Street. So we hired artists last year to come and do negative space drawings all over the sidewalks on Main Street. And then the business owners left out sidewalk chalk. And so all of the sidewalks became a giant coloring book.
0: Oh,
1: so families
0: fun.
1: Can come down and color them in. And
0: nice.
1: Yeah. I love that because honestly, the first people to arrive were a bunch of high school students and they spent like all day sitting around coloring in these giant, like,
0: I love that.
1: I did
0: That's
1: too.
0: Awesome.
1: I was like, it's fantastic. And then at the end of October, right before Halloween, we have the Main Street Monster Mash and the Halloween Parade that we do with the Humane Society. So trick or treating on Main Street. All the businesses participate. And then we do, the Humane Society does a puppy parade and costume. And there's a prize for the best costume.
0: Very cute. I love that.
1: Yep. And then November brings us to Plaid Friday and the Winter Stroll, which if you live in Nashua, you're familiar with both of those.
0: Yeah. What's the date of the holiday stroll?
1: It is the 28th.
0: So Thanksgiving's late this year?
1: Yeah. So
0: Plaid Friday would be the
1: 27th because Thanksgiving's the 26th.
0: Okay.
1: So yeah, Thanksgiving's the 26th and then we'll do Plaid Friday is all day on...
0: Instead of Black Friday.
1: Correct.
0: Yeah.
1: Yep. And then the stroll, which is our largest event of the year. And hopefully...
0: How many people come to that?
1: Between 25 and 35,000 people.
0: That's a third of our community.
1: Yeah.
0: That's a lot of people.
1: It is. It's a lot of people. So we brought a couple new things last year, and it's, you know, it's a learning curve. Every time I add something, we see how it goes. So, and I try different companies. So we are going to bring back the ice skating rink this year.
0: That seemed popular. Oh, that was cute.
1: People loved that. So definitely we'll bring that back. And then I'm looking for a couple of other activities. The giant snow tubing slide that we were super excited about. Unfortunately, they brought one iPad for people to sign their waivers.
0: Oh,
1: and so it took forever for people to get through.
0: Okay.
1: So they asked for a review afterwards, and that was my feedback. I was like, you should just have a QR code that people can scan.
0: Yeah, that would be good.
1: Mm-hmm.
0: Yeah, that's interesting because they maybe have never had that many people come through at something like that.
1: Probably. But yeah, so we're looking at a couple of new activities for this year. And
0: are you going to do the tree lighting? I know it was semi-controversial about changing the location from the Hunt Building down to Renaissance Park. And as somebody who went for the first year, I absolutely loved it. It got crowded down there, but we walked all the way around the boardwalk. And so we watched it from the other side of the river. Mm-hmm. And it was absolutely beautiful when the tree was lit up. It reflected in the water and it was absolutely spectacular. And I love the new boardwalk all around mm-hmm. downtown there. It's just really great. And then afterwards, people were dancing and they had a band and it was really fun in the little band shell down there. And I thought it was good.
1: Thank you. Yeah. I mean, there's a small committee and we'll definitely receive feedback from people. But I think a lot of people didn't realize that the tree that we light at the Hunt, it's there year round. And so that still got lit. It just mm-hmm. wasn't the featured tree that evening. So it was still decorated.
0: It was a very chubby tree that you got.
1: Yes, she was a chubby girl.
0: It was pretty, though. It was different.
1: Yeah, 20 feet tall and 1,200 pounds. So the initial tree stand that we got for her collapsed. So. Oof. She had to lay on her side for a couple of days while we had a custom one made because she was so big.
0: I'm glad nobody walked away with her.
1: I know. Well, she came on like a gigantic 36 foot long truck. So
0: Was she from Canada?
1: Vermont. Upstate nice. Vermont.
0: Interesting.
1: Yes. Uncle Steve's trees. We'll give him a shout out. He had three that he let me pick from. So.
0: Oh, wow. How old was it, did he say?
1: The tree itself?
0: Yeah.
1: You know what he didn't say? I should ask this year.
0: I wonder how old, because it takes probably 20 years or more for a tree to get that big, I would think.
1: Absolutely. Interesting. I'm going to ask him this year. That's a good question. But yeah, I mean, we have a custom tree stand, and the plan is to utilize the riverfront as much as possible. So I would love to see the tree there again. No shade to the Hunt. My office is in the Hunt. I love it there. I love mm-hmm. the tree outside my window that I get to see. But just for you know, again, we had a lot of feedback from emergency management and the police department and DPW because they're the ones who have to block off the roads and reroute traffic. And it just made more sense to end at right at the Canal Street, right at the railroad tracks there for pedestrians rather than walk all the way up. So we'll probably keep it. I would imagine we'll keep it. The feedback was pretty good as far as that goes. So we'll keep it at the river again. And this year, people will be able to hear on both sides of the river because the city installed a new sound system.
0: So. Oh, okay. So over there, you'll be able to hear it. Oh, nice.
1: Yeah.
0: You could hear it mostly from not everything, but yeah. One other thing I'd love to see come back is maybe 15 years ago, I would say, they would have a juried stroll picture of downtown Nashua from the stroll that they would sell as a fundraiser every year.
1: Oh.
0: And I have three of them.
1: Okay.
0: And I would love to, if you want, you can come over and see them so you can see what I'm talking about. But they would have a print made in a certain number of prints of the winning picture. And then people could purchase it and the proceeds went to you guys.
1: That's a great
0: idea. Is my understanding of how it's all fuzzy because it was 15 years ago, but I would love to see the stroll picture come back.
1: Yeah, that's a wonderful idea. I would love that too. I would love to see them because
0: I have them in my house year round because I love them so much.
1: Okay.
0: Yeah. They're happy.
1: It sounds like they would be. Yeah.
0: Well, and I'd love to have somebody, okay, if we're going to manifest here, I would love to have someone paint a picture of the little red truck in the crowd.
1: Yes.
0: And have that be the winning one. But wouldn't that be fun?
1: That I'm getting would be goosebumps. Amazing. Look at that. You are manifesting that.
0: Yes. So if any artists are listening, you can hook up with Alyssa and maybe we could get that going.
1: I love that. That's fantastic. Yeah. And Brian will have it this year. So we'll have it right down in the middle of the crowd.
0: Yep.
1: For pictures.
0: We're going to have both. So maybe it'll be a year from 2027.
1: Perfect. I love it.
0: There are some really iconic pictures already of the truck.
1: I do have a couple at my office that I have found in my digging through things. So
0: it's so cute to see Santa and everybody standing in the back of it. Yep. It's definitely fun. And Miss New Hampshire is usually there doing the wave.
1: Yep.
0: So besides what else would you... So if you were an out-of-town person coming to mm-hmm. Nashua, what are your highlights that you wouldn't want them to miss?
1: Oof, that's a good question. I mean, I'm a downtown person, obviously. It's not just my job, but I live close to downtown and it's all walkable for me. But I do think we have a great food scene downtown. Our restaurants are stellar. We have 3 new restaurants opening in the next month or so.
0: Yeah, let's give them a shout out.
1: All right. So we have Campo Enoteca, which is, they took San Fran Kitchen space. And
0: it's going to be Italian, right?
1: Italian. It's their second location. So they have one location in Manchester and they now have a location here. And they're fantastic. They actually hired the whole San Fran staff.
0: Oh,
1: so,
0: that's nice.
1: Yeah,
0: that's
1: so
0: good to hear.
1: Everybody's still there. And then the gentleman behind Zadude Pizza and Kinetic Music Entertainment, they took the Cattlehead Brewing space and they will be opening Mesozoic Tiki Lounge.
0: Interesting.
1: Which will be, they'll still have their pizza that everybody knows and loves them for, but they have like a whole like tiki vibe, Polynesian vibe happening in there. Oh. And they redid the whole inside. I don't want to give any spoilers because they're very excited about it, but like it's going to be a pretty awesome spot for music.
0: Nice. Oh, well, that we need that downtown. That's mm-hmm. good.
1: And then Rambling House, which has been sold, is going to be Yamas Greek Eatery.
0: Oh, Greek would be nice. Yes. That's great.
1: So they have a location in Plymouth and in Concord. So this is their third location.
0: Oh, interesting.
1: Which,
0: nice.
1: You know, I feel like it's a good sign for our downtown that we have people opening second and third locations down here.
0: Yeah.
1: But they'll be using that roof deck. And my understanding is there might be a roof deck over the roof deck happening, like an extra level. So right over the river, you'll be able to sit there and see everything.
0: You're going to be up with a hawk's fly.
1: I know. and the single heron.
0: And the eagle will, you'll be eye to eye with the eagle as it fishes down there.
1: Exactly. But yeah, so 3 new restaurants, very excited. And we really, I mean, we have so many good restaurants downtown. We've been kicking around different ideas for other events that we could do. And I don't know if you remember this. Do you remember Progressive Dinners back like in the 90s? They were super popular and you'd go to your neighborhood. Like,
0: we used to do one in our neighborhood.
1: Yeah, you'd get a wagon and your appetizers at one person's house and whatever. So we're talking about that. Like maybe for 2027, we'll try and bring a Progressive Dinner style event to downtown where you go to each spot has a different meal or course. And then we definitely would like to bring back Nashua's Restaurant Week because we had one for a while and then it kind of fizzled and that was a, you know, needed situation. We love that. And someday, maybe, I'd love to bring Dinner on Main Street back, but that is
0: that a time intensive thing?
1: It's not necessarily the time intensive. It's just cost prohibitive.
0: Oh, okay. Because you have to rent all the furniture and everything, or
1: well, and blocking off Main Street.
0: Oh, okay.
1: People don't realize like I got a lot of feedback even at the new location with the farmers market. People love it, but we still have people that are like, I really loved it on Main Street, and like I loved it too.
0: Yeah,
1: but
0: you'd see it more on Main Street
1: for sure. But the cost of blocking off the street, and that was only blocking off one or two lanes. There was still one lane of traffic that was open.
0: Mm-hmm.
1: But I mean, the winter stroll to block off Main Street, the amount that we do is like $50,000.
0: Is that because of the police and fire? Police and, everybody's
1: and fire
0: there?
1: And DPW and rerouting traffic. It just it's a lot of manpower. People don't think about that, the behind the scenes piece of it. Even the summer stroll, just those two blocks. I mean, we have to thank goodness for our sponsors and for the generosity of the city. Like, they do in kind donate those services for the winter stroll, which we wouldn't be able to have it if they didn't do that. So shout out to city for that.
0: It's so interesting what costs a lot that you would never even think about. I think we learned more about logistics of everything, you know, back in the pandemic of how much things cost. And I think we're seeing that now too, you know, with the fuel costs and everything. So, yeah. But we want to stay on a positive note.
1: Yes, sorry. I mean, they're still happening. That's why.
0: No, it's reality. I think you have to have a dose of reality to appreciate the good stuff.
1: I agree. I agree. And it makes me say thank you, right? Like, I'm very grateful that we have a good relationship, that they support our event and they want to be a part of it. And truthfully, like, super grateful because the police and fire and everyone and DPW workers who do those events, those are their days off. They're offering to come in. They're giving up time with their family on holidays.
0: Too.
1: Yeah. So it means a lot that they make the effort to come out and do those things for us. So
0: it's a tradition that's fun to be part of. How many volunteers do you have?
1: Well, we're always looking for more volunteers. We could definitely use some more right now. I would say, I think at the winter stroll, between my board members and volunteers, we had about 15 people that ran everything, which is not a ton. But my, you know, I have my tried and true volunteers that show up for everything. I have good people in my life and on my board that are there. Mm-hmm. And I very much appreciate them. But we're definitely always looking for people. And, you know, even if it's just for one event, if you're like, I like the farmer's market and that's it, we'll take you. That's fine. Mm-hmm. Come for the farmer's market.
0: So you need people to set up. Help you set up and what are the volunteer positions with that?
1: So depending on the event, if it's an event where we're like blocking off Main Street and we have vendors, there's actually a whole secondary location where all the vendors have to go and be swept by the police beforehand. So I have a schedule so it doesn't get bottlenecked. So we need volunteers at that second location with the police to help them and make sure to keep checking people off and giving out vendor passes so that they can get onto Main Street when they get here. And then I have volunteers that have clipboards and maps and are coordinating, putting people in the right location, helping people get set up. Then during the event, I have people that are really just, we're walking around. We have people that have to man our booth that sell our downtown Nashua stuff and have the maps and everything else that's needed. And then, I think it's a super fun job, but like we also need volunteers to hang out with emergency management and watch like the screens of what's happening downtown. And like,
0: oh, there are definitely people who would love
1: that. Oh yeah. They're like just watching drones all night long, just sitting in, and it's warm. If you're in the winter stroll, it's the only job that's warm. But I do, the winter stroll is the one event that I chunk out all of my volunteer shifts into 90 minutes so that I can put people inside for 90 minutes.
0: Yeah, that makes sense.
1: And that way they're not freezing.
0: That makes sense.
1: But yeah, everything. I mean, we have a gentleman who volunteers every year in a beefeater costume for Santa. He stands and opens the doors. That's his whole job.
0: That's cute.
1: Mm-hmm. But we love anybody who can help with that, helping with Santa photos. And there's something for everyone. It's not all just pick things up, put it down.
0: Or clean up after.
1: Exactly. Yes. Yeah. Yeah.
0: But you need those people too.
1: You know, if I'm being honest, the cleanup after is not that bad. Like breakdown is pretty quick. And everyone, once they leave, our vendors are great. They keep their trash really like compacted. And and our DPW comes down and people leave so they don't see it. But like DPW comes down and they have leaf blowers. They blow all the extra stuff into the middle of the street.
0: Oh.
1: And then the street sweeper comes down.
0: Oh, okay.
1: And then it's like it never happened.
0: It all up.
1: Yeah.
0: Interesting.
1: Mm-hmm.
0: Yeah, those are all, yeah, that's interesting, the logistics of that. You mentioned drones. Were you the one who organized the Nashua drone show down there?
1: I wish I could take credit. That was Liz Hannum. She actually designed the whole drone show.
0: Really? You can do that?
1: Yeah. So she picked the music. She told them what she was looking for.
0: Wow.
1: And they...
0: I was so bummed I missed that. I had no idea that was happening.
1: Did you see Chris's photos?
0: Afterwards, everybody was talking about it and I saw Chris's photos and I'm like, what? I missed that.
1: It was crazy. I mean, they had like a, like they referenced like the Holman Stadium and the Dodgers back in the day, and like there was an actual, they, it looked like a baseball bat was swinging and hitting a baseball in the sky. It was really impressive. I'm not gonna lie.
0: I saw one in Boston, and it was interesting. You know, Paul Revere riding the horse, yeah. And the horse's legs were moving, and you know, or different things going on in Boston. Is that something you'd bring back to the holiday stroll?
1: So, if Liz wants to help organize that, yeah, that was her connection, and it took hours to set up. I didn't realize like the how intensive it was, but like we were doing our duck derby that morning, which was. If you were there for it, it was hilarious because the river was running the wrong direction on the surface. So it was a real, real mess.
0: Because of wind?
1: Yes. There was a 16 mile per hour surface current.
0: That's so funny.
1: So like I was telling people like it was like poo sticks when like Winnie the Pooh would throw sticks off with Christopher Robin. My one volunteer and I were running up and down the river just throwing sticks, watching them float the wrong direction. I was like, oh no. But you know, it was fine. It was funny. People got a kick out of it. But we were we had set up in this parking lot, and we came back from throwing our sticks, and there was a giant truck, and the guy was like, we need this parking lot for the drones. And it was like 8 o'clock in the morning.
0: Oh,
1: like,
0: wow.
1: Oh, all right. So they started setting up because it took them like, I think it was like 10 hours or something to set it all up.
0: Wow.
1: But, and they lose them throughout that too. Like there's a crash zone that no one's allowed to be in. Like even the kayakers on the water were told they had to be in a certain spot because inevitably like some of them bounce off each other and land in the river. Like,
0: oh, interesting.
1: I know. Who knew?
0: It's a whole new world. You know, did you see the Nashville fireworks? They had a whole drone show aspect and the fireworks.
1: I don't know. How would they do that? That's crazy.
0: We were trying to figure it out because you watch, and I think it was an optical illusion probably.
1: Okay.
0: They probably had the drones far enough because you have the smoke and the,
1: yeah,
0: all the debris that comes with the fireworks.
1: Yes.
0: It must have been a logistical nightmare really.
1: Yeah.
0: To do it, but maybe they were far enough away from each other that you didn't have to worry about all that.
1: That's crazy. I can't imagine. But
0: I wonder if the drones can only go up with certain wind conditions.
1: I'm sure. Yeah. I'm sure that's a piece of it. Yeah.
0: Yeah.
1: Well, and there's like, especially because we're near the airport, so there's licensing involved. I found out recently because we have a guy who does drone footage for some of our events.
0: Mm-hmm.
1: So he'll get a permit. So he'll be at the farmer's market in a couple weeks, got a permit to come and do some drone shots of that. But he was telling us that there's actually like they send out like an EMP, like an electro pulse, like they can see the FAA. And if you don't have a drone license and you're up there, they send this like electric pulse out and it just kills your drone and it just drops to the ground.
0: Well,
1: I mean,
0: that's good, actually.
1: I mean, it is. But it also is like crazy, like sci-fi world.
0: It's how does it only zap the drone and not all the electronics around it?
1: I don't know.
0: That's kind of an interesting thing. Yeah, we're living in a whole new world. My life, you know, just since I've been on the earth, I'll be 60 next year. And just, you know, we used to have to type our papers in school, in college. And my sophomore year, I actually got the first IBM computer where you have the two floppy disks you would put in.
1: Yep.
0: You'd put in the program and then you put in the disk to write it on and save it on. And just, you know, now we walk around with everything in our pockets and
1: it is
0: it's
1: weird.
0: Amazing. It's pretty amazing.
1: I talk to my friends' kids about stuff like that too. Cause same, like I think I was in like third grade when we got a computer in our house and it was the floppy, not even the hard disk, and MS-DOS. You had to like everything.
0: MS-DOS.
1: We all knew how to code because we had to, if we wanted to open a Word document, but in the paper that had the perforated edges, the dot little things, it was crazy.
0: Did you have a phone that was still attached to the wall?
1: Oh yeah. Mm-hmm, for sure. And I actually, my first cell phone that I got was called a bag phone, and it plugged into my lighter in my car and had like a Velcro, like it was literally corded and you had to like punch the button. It was so old, but
0: I got one of those too. Cause when I was pregnant with Victoria was my first, and it's still my cell phone number. Is yours still your cell phone number?
1: Yeah, my cell phone number has never changed. It's crazy.
0: Yeah. No. So people can still find us.
1: Yeah. Which is good and bad sometimes.
0: It is good. I'd love to see your whole idea of revitalizing the facades and getting more apartments down downtown. That would be awesome.
1: We would love to see that happen. City planning's been working really, really, it's been like a side project that they've been working on. They've identified 21 buildings that they think would be good for it. I've been talking to people because, you know, it's real estate is also kind of like one of my passions, and especially old buildings.
0: Yeah, so you are a licensed realtor.
1: Yes.
0: People can list their house with you.
1: Correct? Yeah, correct. Yeah. Yes.
0: Do you do commercial too?
1: Occasionally, but not very often, just for like friends for rentals and stuff. But yeah, I have a love of architecture and buildings and the aesthetics of different time periods. And I would love, Liz and I have talked about maybe doing a workshop for anyone interested in Nashua in that, like how to get those historic tax credits, how to use them. Yeah, because the reality is there's no big developer that's going to come in and be like, I'll buy this one little building and make six apartments. Like,
0: no, it's just so expensive. The reason they're building big houses and not little ranches, and they're building apartment buildings, or it's just because it's so expensive to build a building like that.
1: Mm-hmm.
0: I mean, we're talking about tens of millions of dollars.
1: Right.
0: It's not like chump change. It's, you know, to build an apartment building is tens of millions of dollars.
1: Yes.
0: So,
1: and it absolutely is, which is why like programs that are offered like those tax credits, it's like, that's huge. We just need to know the right people. So if there's anyone bored who'd like to learn, reach out to me.
0: It's interesting that Nashua is only probably 4 stories tall. Are there buildings here in the downtown besides the old Indian Head Plaza that are taller than 4 or 5 stories?
1: I don't think so. I'm pretty sure that's the tallest we got downtown. And I think that also might have something to do with the airport as like in more recent years.
0: Oh, maybe we're in the landing path.
1: We can't be. I mean, your husband's on the airport authority, right? Or was?
0: He was for a long time.
1: He would know.
0: Well, in our property too, you can only build so high where we are too.
1: Yeah. So it's got to be this whole vicinity or something.
0: Yeah. Sometimes we're on the flight path. The other day, someone was doing touch and goes and we were laying on pool floats in our pool, and the plane kept going over, and Brian has an app on his phone to tell him who where the person came from and what they're doing, where they're headed. And so we see the big jet streams up high, and he's like, oh, that's the Atlanta to Amsterdam flight. And then he's like, oh yeah, that guy's just doing touch and goes over at Nashua. And he kept going every 5 minutes or so, he'd be going over our pool.
1: Do you sometimes have ones that are so loud that you think that they're like, I live over by Holman, and like 90% of the time I'll see them, but I don't even hear it. But every once in a while, one will come in that I'm like, is that going to hit a house? It feels so loud. Like,
0: yeah, it does. Well, and sometimes like they'll be landing in Manchester, I think. Is that where, you know, the bigger plane's going to Manchester?
1: Oh, maybe.
0: Sometimes they come and they do their loop and they go up the river.
1: Oh.
0: And so they come down Route 101.
1: Okay.
0: Because it's that east-west corridor.
1: Yep.
0: And then they go up the river, and you'll notice too when you fly out of Manchester, you'll follow Route 101 either east or west, and then you make the turn.
1: Interesting.
0: So that's why we get, because we're close to that 101. You even closer than me.
1: Yeah That's so funny.
0: I only know these things because of Brian.
1: Yeah. It helps to have someone who knows that kind of stuff, though. Yeah.
0: He started to get his pilot's license, but never finished.
1: Oh, really?
0: Yeah. It's probably one of his life regrets. He wanted to be a pilot, but it wasn't good economy for pilots back in the 80s. So he decided to go into the family business instead.
1: Maybe that'll be a project for later in life.
0: I've given him lessons for his birthday and stuff, and I was hoping it would spark an interest, but he'd rather play golf now.
1: That's
0: less of a commitment.
1: Yeah, I understand that. You don't want to add to your plate.
0: So besides eating downtown, what are your other favorite activities down here on your time off?
1: Well, I walk my dog a lot downtown. I love the new river walk. We've been talking about maybe starting like a river walk club.
0: That'd be fun.
1: For walking, and then like a river run club. Not for me, because I don't run, but
0: yeah,
1: that's okay. I mean, I definitely go to the Center for the Arts a good amount. If you haven't been there for a show, I highly recommend it. I just saw a comedian there last weekend, and it was packed.
0: That's awesome.
1: I could not believe how packed it was, actually, which is great. We love that. But yeah, I mean, and then shopping. I always love shopping, and mm-hmm. people forget that we have great little stores downtown, mm-hmm. but we really do. I mean, Mary Lou at Designwares, she's got mm-hmm. great stuff in there. I love getting gifts for people
0: she's
1: there.
0: She's so nice too.
1: Mm-hmm. Yeah. And the Sconces, like
0: yep.
1: they, people forget.
0: Amalia's shop is beautiful too.
1: Yes. Well, people forget that there's a whole home decor side.
0: Yeah.
1: Like they think it's just jewelry and like, but take two more steps because her side is stunning. Mm-hmm. There's great little baby stuff in there too. It's super cute. So, yeah, I mean, we have a lot going on, and I feel like it's just going to continue to become more. There are a lot of people that have come forward with a lot of great ideas for our riverfront. Things that people that we could do that might draw some more people downtown, and it's just going to keep growing. The library renovation is going to happen, and
0: what's the time frame on that? Do you know?
1: I don't know. I mean, they had last year they had a bunch of different options that were put out, like bids came in from different developers on what to do. And I do know they opted for just renovating the library instead of they originally had thought they were going to do a full rebuild.
0: Yeah.
1: So now it's just a renovation. I feel like they said like 27, 28 or something like
0: okay.
1: that. So
0: okay. Well, that's good.
1: Yeah.
0: So if people want to reach you, if they want to volunteer, or if there are business owners listening who might like to sponsor some events, yeah. How do they reach you?
1: Our website is downtownnashua.org. There's two N's in that. People always forget that. Downtownnashua.org. And then we have Elena and I both can be reached at support@downtownnashua.org. That okay. email address goes to both of us. You can follow us on social media, Great American Downtown on Facebook or on Instagram. Or you can just pop by the farmer's market because I'm there basically every Sunday. So mm-hmm. we have plenty of people that stop by just to say hi, give feedback, talk about events.
0: So the best way to find out what's going on is to follow you on social media, I would imagine.
1: I would say social media, or if you go to the website, sign up to join the Downtowner. It's our newsletter that goes out every Thursday, and it gives every event that's happening
0: I'll need
1: the whole
0: to
1: week.
0: Do that. Okay.
1: Yeah.
0: I'll do that too, because then I won't miss the drone show.
1: Perfect.
0: Would that have been in that?
1: Yes. Yep. We did.
0: And the light up kayak thing?
1: Uh-huh.
0: Yeah.
1: All of them. We
0: so
1: put it all in there.
0: So those things are things that I want to, you know, it's like, oh, I missed that.
1: Yeah. Yes.
0: Any comments or questions, Amy?
1: Nope.
0: Okay.
1: That's all right.
0: So we do monitor that after the fact. So if you're listening on the replay, we do answer after the fact too.
1: Absolutely.
0: So it's been nice to have you here, Alyssa.
1: Thank you.
0: The time goes by very quickly.
1: I know. It's a good chat. Thank you, Lisa. Happy anniversary.
0: Yeah, thank you. And sometime I'd like to have you come back and talk about the woo-woo stuff, because I think we met through feng shui, right?
1: We did. I took your class like 15 years ago.
0: And so there is that secret woo-woo side. Yeah.
1: I love it.
0: It's nice to see you. And thank you, Amy. Have a great day, everybody. Take care.
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3: USA Radio News, I'm John Summers. The Senate voted to hold Dr. Anthony Fauci in contempt of Congress this morning. The vote by the Senate Homeland Security and Governmental Affairs Committee comes after the former White House health advisor invoked the Fifth Amendment more than 100 times in a hearing last week about the COVID-19 pandemic. The FAA says President Trump was on a helicopter which came close to a commercial jet Tuesday. Marine One was taking off from the White House Tuesday afternoon. At the same time, an Envoy air flight took off from Reagan National Airport. FAA policy requires all commercial traffic at Reagan National to stop when the president's helicopter leaves the White House. The FAA says the president was never in danger. Firefighters established containment lines around the wildfires burning in the Spokane, Washington area.
4: Officials say they reached between 5 and 13% containment on the three fires and were making steady progress, aided by cooler weather. The fires led to over 60,000 people evacuating their homes. The fires have burned thousands of acres and destroyed hundreds of structures. Some are starting to return to the remains of their houses, with many saying they plan to rebuild. Thursday, a man suspected of starting the Old Trails fire will be arraigned in court after making his first appearance Tuesday. I'm Mark Mayfield.
3: The FBI is out with a report on the nearly three dozen active shooter incidents in the U.S. last year.
5: The FBI says there were 34 total active shooter incidents in 2025, a 42% increase year over year. They report the number of victims from mass shootings increased by nearly 60%, and that every incident involved a male shooter who acted alone. The Bureau reports 68% of the shootings were pre-planned. They define an active shooting as one or more shooters attempting to kill others in a populated area. In Washington, I'm Scott Carr.
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14: 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Happening on this day in 1945, the U.S. drops the first atomic bomb on Hiroshima. And in 1965, President Lyndon B. Johnson signs the Voting Rights Act. Born on this day in 1911, Lucille Ball. 1928, Andy Warhol. Dying on this day in 1991, newscaster Harry Reisner at 68. And in 2004, funk musician Rick James. He was 56. Finally, on this day, in 1988, Guns N' Roses' debut album, Appetite for Destruction, hits number one. And that's WSBN's Life for Today for August 6th. I'm Phil.

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1: Lisa and Robin are two fun friends diving deep into conversations where nothing is taboo. 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Your hosts, Lisa and Robin on the mic.
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4: .com.
2: That's wrong. The minute it leaves my lips. Wrong. It's wrong.
4: But man, it just like the weather. They called it was going to rain every day this week.
2: And they're wrong. Beautiful. And they're wrong.
4: I love when people are wrong.
2: Just say you're wrong. Just say it. We just want to hear you say it. Mm-hmm. So I was talking to one of my clients and I was like, how's it going? He was doing some, we were talking about both the, like a health thing and business thing. Oh. And so he was like, I just got out of the doctor's. I was like, how's it going? He's like, well, my wife's going to like hearing this, but she's right. I'm like, oh, I'm so sorry, but we do love hearing that.
4: Yes.
2: And I'm like, I'm sure you're right too, but just we're right more. And he was like, I know.
4: Chris sent me these videos. This guy, he has the little tiny microphone and he's does these little reels about perimenopausal and yes. He gives men tips.
2: Like stay away.
4: Yes.
2: Say you're sorry.
4: And don't be happy.
2: Don't be happy.
4: Don't be happy. Why are you happy? And he's like, and she always, he's like finding the fun. She always gives you these mean riddles.
2: Oh, I've never heard. Okay, I'm a mean riddle person.
4: I wonder if I can play it on here. Where did he save it? I wonder if I can play it. It's so funny.
2: So one of the things I think, you know, if someone were to say, you know, what's a red flag you would tell me about yourself? I'm like, my annoying optimism that I don't even believe.
4: Yeah.
2: You know, I don't even believe this optimism, but I'm going to certainly saddle you with it.
4: That's funny.
2: So just so you know, I hardly believe this myself, but I'm going to tout it like it's fact.
4: Okay, this guy's on Instagram.
2: Okay.
4: I'm gonna see if I can play it for everybody.
2: Okay, let's here see. We go.
5: Being married to a perimenopausal wife,
4: can you
5: for
4: hear
5: instance, it? It's fun to receive mean riddles from your perimenopausal wife and have to figure out what they mean. For instance, I came home from grocery shopping and I told her I bought a blood orange. And she responded, oh, so you bought an orange our kid won't eat? We had a shipment of Milkadamia, this macadamia milk we get. And I said, why did you have it delivered this week? She said, why do you think I had it delivered this week? This is one of those mean riddle times. And I said, oh, because we're going away next week. Sometimes your first reaction would be like, why doesn't she just say, oh, because we're going away next week? That would have just been a nice way to answer it. No, they are giving you fun, mean riddles to figure out. So I said, you don't like blood oranges? And she said, I love blood oranges. I had my first one in Barcelona years ago, and I've fallen in love with them ever since. And I was like, oh, okay. So you have to find that hidden positive meaning under the negative riddle that you've been given. Once you start getting in the habit of being like, okay, what's the positive answer to this mean riddle? You're going to have a lot of fun. There are upsides to being married.
2: That's hilarious.
4: He's got like three of them that he sent. They're funny.
2: So what happens in my world, I think, is that I was this estrogen-filled person, right? I thought I had a personality. I just had hormones, right? So I'm this estrogen-filled person who wanted to please people and wanted people to be happy and whatever. And then you wake up and you're like, where did that person go?
4: I know.
2: Right? And so then people say things and for the last 27 years, you would answer with an explanation. And then you wake up one day and you're like, I'm not explaining myself.
4: Yes.
2: But no one else got the memo that you weren't explaining yourself anymore. And you're like,
4: it's one of those mean riddles that we do.
2: It's one of those, and you just turn into maybe a mean riddle person.
4: Well, I think my mom said to me years ago, she said, wait till you turn 40 and you just stop caring about what people think.
2: But then it, like, there was a little bit of that, but I still cared.
4: Yes.
2: And then at 50, it was like, I actively hope you don't like this.
4: Yes.
2: instead of like something else. And then I'm like, wow, who's that person? Because I didn't know that I hit her for a long time.
4: Then she says, well, wait till you hit 60. Then you really don't give a damn.
2: I don't think I could possibly care less than I care right now.
4: Yes.
2: I don't think it's possible.
4: Keep it over there.
2: And that's not true. I care about a lot of things. Sometimes I think I still care too much.
4: Yes.

0: So I'm gonna tell this story because there should be a better explanation, but there's not. So every 2 years, you have to renew your license, your real estate license. So I've been doing this for 24 plus years. And every 2 years, I take the same courses because they don't have the respect for the industry to make a new course. Like the newest thing we could have is social media marketing.
1: Right.
0: Which is, you need social media because you need to be selling on social media, but don't sell on social media because that's disgusting.
1: Right.
0: You pig. Why would you possibly sell? Right. So what do you have to do? You have to show your life. Show that you're a real person. No one cares.
1: Right.
0: No one cares, right?
1: They want to laugh.
0: So you have that for 2 hours. So you're angrily yelling at the Zoom thing that's happening, right? So you take these same courses and they're mind-numbingly boring because it's the same information because they're hacks on this continuing education. Yeah. And I have to take the same core ones, which are the same ones you take every year, and you have to take fair housing. So I've taken fair housing 12 times, right? Ugh. So the minute people say things, I'm like, that's a fair housing violation. I've known that now for the last 24 years, right? So
1: they should just let you skip the video and take the test. Like, right. Let me test out.
0: And because they do, ever since COVID, you can't do them live. So you have to do them online. And if you're not in the course for the amount of time, so the fact that you've taken the information for 24 years and
1: doesn't
0: you can
1: count for anything.
0: Nope. And you just have to sit there and move the mouse so you can't do anything else productive like laundry. Oh, right? So you can't feel any more like someone's making you perform at like this tap dancing, stupid, unrealistic. Anyways, I'm past that because I did that in January. And I did it early because I'm like, I'm not gonna be the person I normally am where I wait till 2 days before it's due and then I do all my classes. I'm gonna do this in a timely fashion. I was a month and a half early to submit my paperwork. Wow. Look at
1: look
0: me.
1: At you adulting.
0: Look at me, right? No. No.
1: No?
0: So they launched a brand new untested software that was made for salespeople, and they kind of like kitty cornered it into a licensing software at the OPCL, whatever their office professional licensing, whatever. And they roll it out just in time for me and probably half of the state to go online. So you know, there's 3 weeks of trying to figure out why your login's not working or why this isn't, you know, you do all that. Right. I load it. I pay for it. And ever since then, I've been wondering where my real estate license is. And I keep calling and they go, yeah, no. Because I'm like, it expired at the end of April. So I keep calling like, where's my license? I did this a month and a half ago. Oh, yeah, because of the new software. It's taking longer.
1: Oh my gosh.
0: Longer, right? So how boring is this conversation? So remember when I said I couldn't do the to-do list because I have to keep moving the things on the to-do list?
1: Yeah.
0: My real estate license has been on my to-do list for 7 months, right? Wow. So make sure it's active because that's how you make a living.
1: Right.
0: And you've done this now for 24 years. It shouldn't be relearning how to get your real estate license, right?
1: Right.
0: So I fill out all the paperwork. Jesus. I pay the fee. They accept the fee. I don't get my real estate license in the mail. So I check in, I go on vacation, I come back, I check in. Then in June, I get an email that says your license is expired. So can't get a hold of a human being.
1: Of course.
0: So I drive there and they go, no, we know it's a problem with the system. We rolled it out before we were really ready, you know, but it's coming. So I get another email yesterday saying, hey, your license expired. So I have to cancel my whole afternoon. I go there and they go, but it's not expired. And I'm like, it shouldn't be because I filled out this paperwork like 5 months ago.
1: Is it the software that keeps telling you sending
0: so
1: you?
0: So the woman said to me, "We have your payment, but we don't have any of your paperwork." Because I'm 54 years old and I know that everyone loses everything. I brought every single piece of paper that was loaded on the website with me because I'm like, stupid thing they tell me. And what she said is, "You didn't fill out anything online, but you paid." Now, I kept it together until she helped me all the way. And then I said to her, there's no way I didn't load this on the software. And she says, well, you didn't. I go, where do you pay? Do you pay at the very beginning of the process? Right. She goes, no, it's the last slide. I go, how did I get to the last slide to pay if everything wasn't filled out? And she's like, I go, I'm not arguing with you. It's okay. But don't tell me I didn't load it.
1: Right.
0: Let's just stop crazy. in the halls.
1: At least you didn't throw it at her and say, here's my paperwork. No, write

0: me my license right now.
1: And so she goes, the guy who has to marry your paperwork with the payment, because now they're independent of each other. You got to see how wide my arms are.
0: One's in California and one's in New York.
1: And so that's what I did for 5.5 hours yesterday. Oh, and I woke up with a headache today and I'm like, I know what this headache is.
0: Oh, yes. Yes.
1: And
0: what a pain.
1: I had a nervous breakdown because I'm like, no one's answering the phone. I was on hold for an hour. I've got to solve this, right? This is how I make a living.
0: Yeah.
1: They'll be the first one to put you in front of a panel that you're practicing without an active license. Like this group, you know what I mean? So it's so important. And I just like stood out in the driveway crying, holding my eyes crying. And I'm like, stop crying. And I just finally said, why do we continue to try to solve problems that have already been solved?
0: Yeah.
1: We've had online software now. Yeah. Why do we keep, who's forcing this? Who's making the money to do it?
0: Because they're going to run out of a job.
1: Are they though?
0: See, that's a legit temper tantrum though. See, I had one the other day. We're getting our, I kept forgetting creamer. Even though it was on my list, I kept forgetting it.
1: I just kept walking by the dairy aisle.
0: Right, and it's been on my list 3 times. Now I'm down to like, we have no creamer. So we're at the grocery store, you know, walking through Market Basket, and I'm looking at the prosciutto and the cheeses, and Chris is like, oh, I'll go get the creamer. I'm like, yes. He comes back and it's French vanilla. And I'm like, and he's like, there's none over there. Because I like the Italian sweet cream.
1: Yep.
0: And he's like, go look. And I'm like, no, I trust you. It's fine. So I'm like, I'm just going to go take a look. And I have these flip-flops on, and they're like the soft ones. So when it gets wet and on the tile floor, it's you can't help but to not slip. Yes. So then I like, you know, break my neck, do this, you know, break dance dance to get over there. And I'm like, have to grab the
1: Nadia Comaneci in aisle 4 by the Ritz crackers.
0: No, you know how they have the center aisle, and they have like shrimp and stuff in it. Literally grabbing on that to save my life. And I'm like, I think I threw my back out to go get the creamer.
1: To prove that he got the wrong creamer.
0: Chris is watching the whole time. And so I go over there and I'm standing there and I'm just looking. And I'm like looking down because there might be just one pushed in the back somewhere. And Chris gently just puts his hand on my back and he's like, you see any? Because I literally was over there for a good few minutes. Like,
1: you're moving.
0: I'm going to read every bottle. And so I picked up the French vanilla again and stuck in the cart. And I stomped my foot. And he's like, are you really? Right. Are you really doing that? And I'm like, I am. I really did.
1: And you know what?
0: It took me all the way to the salad, you know, vegetable aisle before I could let it go.
1: Like, and that's when I feel like in the store there should be shots of tequila or
0: some
1: kind of, there should be something like, okay, right back to when we're 3 years old. Are they hungry? Are they tired?
0: Yes.
1: And are they thirsty?
0: You smell like whole food. Sometimes they'll put out like little cheeses and stuff. Most of the time it's not the cheeses that I like, but.
1: Right. And you know that they're putting E. coli all over everything. So you're like, I can't touch that.
0: Right.
1: I heard this. So Juan was in last week.
0: Yes, yes, yes.
1: Oh, and then I have to tell you news that I didn't get to tell you this week when were we on the phone, and it's not good news.
0: Uh-oh.
1: But Juan was, I'm devastated, literally devastated. That's probably adding to my tantrum. But anyways, so Juan, you know, comes on, and during the break, I'm like, oh, I want to tell him this joke that I've been having in my head, and Kelsey Cook told the joke. I sent it to you on Instagram. So it's an E. coli joke, right? It's about the lettuce problem. And, but it's also a joke because we like, you know, everyone's talking about weird sexual things that they're doing. And I'm like, yeah, you're blaming lettuce. It's not the lettuce, you know, but she has a great joke on it. But the bad news is Fresh Boutique is closing.
0: Oh, no.
1: She is retiring. And she has been literally instrumental in the last 15 years of my life.
0: Yeah.
1: Instrumental on so many levels. And I'm so happy for her.
0: When is she closing?
1: Now, like by the end of August. And I went in and I saw naked bodices of mannequins because there's not enough, you know, because she's going through the inventory. And I'm like, oh my God, she's closing. Oh my God, I'm going to throw up. Where am I going to shop? Oh my God. Like just, and where am I going to get jeans? Yeah. Like I was just, and then of course, like I'm so happy for her. She doesn't have to work Saturdays. She, you know, like
0: yeah.
1: I'm so, I couldn't have been divided in two
0: yeah.
1: as a person anymore yeah. than being so happy for her. I've appreciated so much of what she's, every outfit, every time I've ever been complimented or looked good, it's because of Cheryl.
0: Gosh.
1: And I'm devastated. And I told her, I said, I could not be any happier for you and I couldn't be any more devastated for myself.
0: For myself. That's the true definition of bittersweet.
1: Right? I'm devastated.
0: Wow.
1: And I was like, I always wanted to buy this place. I always wanted to buy the boutique.
0: Yeah.
1: And she was telling me business reasons why. It's like, well, open up your own.
0: Yeah.
1: You're not buying somebody else's.
0: Yeah.
1: That's just not going to work. And she was kindly giving me all the information.
0: Like, but why wouldn't it work? You have her clientele. Like it would have.
1: Because she said, whatever happens is people bring their own taste to things.
0: Yes.
1: And so they start bringing their own things. So the people who had been here who wanted one thing.
0: Yeah.
1: Will stop feeling like this is their shop and they'll
0: get
1: out.
0: Yeah.
1: And you'll get your own clientele. So why are you paying for that loss is what the ultimate point was.
0: That makes sense.
1: And I get it. And the way the designers work, she doesn't, she always has very responsibly made, very good quality stuff. And that stuff, a lot of those brands, when you order it, that's what they make. You can't even get other sizes of it. Like they make per order runs.
0: Yeah.
1: So you pay for it in advance and all of that stuff. So it's, you know, from an idea, she's like, but just open your own, you know, get your own, you know, labels and designers because you know what you like. And I'm like, I'm just going to throw myself down. I'm just going to throw myself down. Where am I going to get all my clothes?
0: I'd probably be standing in the driveway too, crying.
1: And then you have...
0: We should just go stand outside of her shop. Just cry.
1: Just cry. And so then, you know, you have one more thing, like my license. I get this email. And the funny thing was, I got the email, but my office didn't get the email. So every agent works under a broker. And even though I am a broker, I still hang under another, like the real estate license is held under RealtyScape. Long story short, doesn't matter. But why didn't they get the notice that I was expired?
0: Right.
1: Because you should be telling the broker that I'm not allowed to practice. And when I go and say, hey, they go, that email has been sent out in error. And I'm like, well, this is the second time it's sent out in error because you sent it out in error in June too. And I'm like, but I still don't have my license because they're like, you are active. And I'm like, I know, but I still don't have the real estate license.
0: Right.
1: And the end of the story was, you know.
0: So I gave how long is it going to take for this guy to get your paperwork supposedly and your payment today. Together? And then it will be in the mail?
1: And then it will be in the mail. So let's check back next
0: months?
1: Thursday. Stay tuned. Dun, dun, dun.
0: Right.
1: Yeah, so Cheryl is closing, and she's been the best place to shop in Nashua by far. And I loved all the brands she carried. I loved all of her jewelry. I loved her style sense. She would decorate a mannequin.
0: Yeah.
1: And I would say, give me the mannequin, top to bottom.
0: Yep.
1: Earrings, jewelry.
0: Yep.
1: Top, bottom, vest, jacket. Like, give me the whole thing.
0: Yeah, she really does create a good shopping experience for people. Like she, and she's like, I love going in there. And she's like, well, try this on. It's something I never would have picked.
1: And she'll, when you like something, she knows it's not going to fit your body type. So she already has something else. So when you come out a little disappointed, she goes, put this on. Like you can't be unhappy. It's just, I said, where am I supposed to go shop now?
0: Yeah.
1: I can't be going to the mall disappointed. Yeah. You know, I don't shop at the mall anymore because it's such a disappointing experience.
0: I want to go get something from Ulta, but I don't want to go to the mall.
1: Right. I don't blame you. There's one at on Daniel Webster Highway that's near Five Guys. That shopping plaza.
0: An Ulta?
1: Yeah.
0: Wait, I don't even...
1: That's a makeup place, right?
0: On the way home? Yeah.
1: No. Go down to Daniel Webster Highway. Find the Verizon Five Guys Plaza. And in the back, it's there.
0: I don't even know.
1: I'll show you.
0: I don't even know where Five Guys is.
1: On Daniel Webster Highway?
0: I don't go that way. I don't go to Nashua very often.
1: Well, how long have you lived in New Hampshire?
0: I don't leave the compound.
1: I know. Isn't that the dream to not leave your house?
0: Yes.
1: Yes. I don't. And this is another thing about a certain stage of life is I'm becoming more and more introverted.
0: Yes.
1: I am not an introvert by nature.
0: Yes.
1: I'm an extrovert. I'm out.
0: Yes.
1: And then
0: I'm still hung up on, is it past where La Coretta is? I know where La Coretta is.
1: On Daniel Webster Highway?
0: In that Daniel Webster Highway? On the way to the mall.
1: Yes.
0: That's Daniel Webster Highway.
1: Yes.
0: Right. So then there's the Toyota. There's the Toyota backup coming like off of what you would, whatever, exit. Exit two? No, okay. Exit three. Exit okay. three is the left
1: yep.
0: exit.
1: Yep.
0: You come up and then there's Toyota.
1: Yep.
0: And then you're coming up the hill. There's La Coretta. And then there's, what's that?
1: Takumi. Go to Takumi. Get yourself to Takumi.
0: Yeah.
1: Keep going straight south. On the left-hand side, go past Barnes & Noble.
0: Okay, I know where Barnes & Noble is.
1: Go to like the next set of lights across, like past the McDonald's.
0: Okay, yes. what's not Whole Foods? Trader yeah. Joe's.
1: Whole Foods is in there.
0: Oh, that's right. They're new.
1: They're now new. It used to be Toys R Us. And we need a toy store.
0: Yes.
1: Hey, I have space.
0: Yeah.
1: Behind the Santander Bank on Main Street, there's a cool little toy store in Andover. And I asked her if she wanted to go in there. Ooh. Which I don't know if everyone who goes to the Dyslexia Center also wants a toy store directly below the Dyslexia
0: That's
1: Center.
0: True.
1: I think it's You'll a perfect
0: never get
1: location.
0: The kids out. You'll never get the kids out. Stop in
1: the
0: there.
1: Kids will want to go to the Dyslexia Center yes. even more now.
0: Yes, that is true.
1: But we need a good toy store.
0: Yeah.
1: And I went to the people in Nashua, and it's a franchise, and she's like, I'm only doing one.
0: Oh.
1: So anyone who knows, we could have put a clothing boutique in there.
0: Yeah.
1: We're going to be Sans Clothing Boutique in downtown.
0: Yes. You could do that.
1: So, reach out.
0: Gosh, that would be awesome.
1: So, and it can't be when I open because financially I can't do that on top of everything else now.
0: We can get sponsorships.
1: I'm going to make it a Lisa, My Love Languages Food Cookbook Store. What are you selling here? My Love Languages Food Cookbook. Oh, and some great garlic presses. Some good pans.
0: Yes. Yes. Some good utensils. So I tell you, I didn't have a mandolin.
1: Oh, okay.
0: I didn't have a mandolin when I did the zucchini rollatinis.
1: Yes.
0: They came out so good. And I was like really good for like a week. Making all these new things and like, oh, I'm going to do this and do that. And I'm like,
1: did you cut yourself on it yet? Cleaning it?
0: Not yet.
1: Okay. So that's usually when you put the mandolin away.
0: Yes. So, well, I had the zucchini and I tried it. It says, you know, I tried it with a knife and I'm like, it's still too thick. I'm trying it with the, it says you can do a vegetable peeler. I got half of it, but then it would tear. Couldn't get it. It was a disaster. So I'm like, I literally chewed up a whole zucchini trying to make these things. And I got like two mm-hmm. out of it. So I'm like, all right, I'm done. Back to the store, get a zucchini. And I'm standing there and I'm like, Home Goods doesn't have one. I thought of all places that they would have one. So I
1: Not zucchini, mandolins.
0: A mandolin. So finally, I'm looking up. I'm Googling. I'm standing in Home Goods looking up. So I go, found one at Target. $25 for a mandolin. I was
1: That's
0: like,
1: awesome.
0: Wow. I thought that was expensive.
1: No, that's a great price.
0: $25 for a mandolin?
1: Yes.
0: So now I'm like, ooh, now what else can I cut?
1: Everything.
0: Yes. Yes.
1: And
0: I keep forgetting to do it because I'm like, oh, it would be perfect to slice onions.
1: It's perfect to do coleslaw because you can shred everything yeah. really quick.
0: Yeah.
1: It is a finger losing apparatus though, because as you get down to the bottom, and then I never cut myself on it, but when I go to clean it.
0: Yeah.
1: Is the biggest chance I can
0: yeah.
1: use to cut myself. So careful.
0: I like have, it does have a little slide to lock it. So you can't, like if you're going to
1: oh good
0: do it.
1: You can't lose a finger.
0: But I actually started this whole processor. I had the food processor. Like, oh, I have a slicer
1: yep.
0: in a slicing app. Well, you can't get them to be long in the food processor.
1: Yeah.
0: And I was like, I went through all of this trying to like, I need to get the instruction book out because it's not fitting down. And I'm like, oh, I need the little base, the wheel, the point that's on the other blade. So I'm like trying to get that off and not cut myself on the blade. I'm like literally spent 15 minutes trying to get this food processor and I get it together and I'm like, wait a minute. I can't
1: sit
0: the zucchini down in there to slice it. It's going to give me like a cucumber slice, not a
1: right.
0: long slice. And I was like, oh, that was a blonde moment.
1: Yeah. I love it though. I love like how many did you do before you're like, this isn't working.
0: I cut it down. Uh-huh. I cut it down to like, you know,
1: You took the ends. Like
0: I took
1: both ends.
0: I took both ends off, mm-hmm. but then I cut it in half again, thinking like, if I could just get that in, and I'm like, wait, this doesn't work. And it doesn't operate without the top on it.
1: Yes, it does not. Because it's like, don't stick your fingers in there.
0: But then I thought, well, maybe if I just take it off and I hold the wheel, mm-hmm. maybe I could do it that way. And I'm like, no, I'm going to lose a finger if I keep doing this. Like, just go get a mandolin.
1: I'm very proud of you. Welcome to the culinary world of apparatus.
0: Like, yes.
1: Having more.
0: Yes.
1: Things in the kitchen.
0: I would love to have more things in the kitchen. I'm waiting for mine. I'm like, just wait, Chris. Wait till we get our kitchen. You're going to have some incredible meals. Think you're good now?
1: But
0: just wait.
1: Until then.
0: Yeah.
1: Go to Taco Bell.
0: Yeah. Right.
1: I heard this great podcast this week. And the woman said, stop waiting. And she said, we can bend time by going faster. Like, there's no reason why we can't have velocity for the things that we want. And I thought, that's really interesting, because on the second hour, we're going to have my father-in-law and my mother-in-law come on and talk about how in their retirement, they're doing something that they've always loved, which is music, singing, and they have a band and all of this stuff. And I think people think as they get older that the time is gone, like the time has passed. But I don't think that. But as we get older, I do think we pick up speed, because I feel like I now have that little pill reminder so I can take my Zyrtec. Because what happens is I'm supposed to take my Zyrtec and, you know, all my little things, my I-lutein supplement, my omega-3 supplements, right? And if I don't have them in a container, I can't remember if I took them. Because once you do it enough times, it's autopilot.
0: Yeah.
1: And you're like, did I do this already?
0: It's like turning off the coffee pot.
1: Yes. Fine. But when you fill those up at the beginning of the week, and then at the end of the week when you have to fill them again, you're like, I just filled them yesterday. But apparently it was a week ago. Yes. So I think as we get older.
0: So now you need to get 3 of them or 4 of them, and you just load for the month.
1: And then I won't feel so pressed for time.
0: Yeah.
1: That's not a bad idea.
0: I mean, you have to do it anyway. So you pour out 4 or, you know, put it all, like, now you're, look at that.
1: I love it.
0: Compressing time.
1: Right.
0: Saving time.
1: One of the things that I think was so interesting when she was saying, like, you don't have, like, what are you waiting for, really?
0: Yeah.
1: You know, what is the reason for the procrastination? And a lot of times it's fear or uncertainty, or mostly fear and uncertainty, I guess. Or we're waiting for money or the right time.
0: Or you're thinking that, or not, well, definitely like money piece comes into it. But sometimes you think about, sometimes we try to save so much, but then yet, what are we saving it for?
1: So we're not homeless and destitute somewhere.
0: Well,
1: I guess.
0: That's, yes. But
1: like,
0: but so, being responsible, like you could go and, you know, you could take a trip. Like you just plan better. Plan better.
1: Well, or make the sacrifices that would help you get to that. So when I was younger, I didn't have money. Like everyone say, you don't have money for vacation. You don't have money for anything. You have 3 jobs.
0: Right.
1: Right? But I took a vacation.
0: Yeah.
1: And
0: priorities.
1: I didn't buy anyone t-shirts. I didn't buy anyone gifts to take home. I didn't really drink on them. Yeah. I didn't. I told myself that my memories and my pictures were my souvenirs. I didn't even buy myself keychains.
0: Yeah.
1: Like, I went to crappy ass hotels. And I say that I'm low maintenance, but let me tell you, nothing says I'm not low maintenance like how I look at low hotels
0: like a
1: now.
0: Cheap hotel.
1: God. And I'm like, what am I doing here?
0: We've had some doozies.
1: You know what? I'll just won't sleep. That way I don't have to be here.
0: Chris and I were in DC one time, and it was on, oh my gosh, was it Hotwire?
1: Okay.
0: Or I think it's Hotwire. Oh gosh, it's been a long time since we used that.
1: Yeah, is that even a website?
0: I don't even know, but I think it's one of these that you go on and they give you like a certain deal. Like you can get cheap hotels, and you know, it'll tell you kind of what hotel it is.
1: Yeah.
0: And so, you know, the more you want to pay, but you know, hot deals or whatever it is. So I don't know. It was like $40 or something. And you literally could see it was cinder block, and the door, like you could see under, you could see a huge gap underneath the door, and
1: like chickens could have went under there.
0: Well, probably a decent sized rat. And I'm like, you're not keeping bugs out.
1: No.
0: Like, and the window didn't fit the frame all the way together. Like, you could see
1: daylight.
0: You could see air, like, through
1: the window
0: crack. Yeah, like in the where the molding's supposed to be. Yeah. Like, it didn't quite fit. And like at one point, I think they must have had like a piece of wood or something to build it out, and that wood was long gone. I'm like, oh my God. And the bed is literally, you could feel the springs in it.
1: Uh huh.
0: And I'm like, you're young, dumb. Right. And you're like, you do what you got to do.
1: Right. And that's one of the disadvantages of knowing better.
0: Yes.
1: Right. I remember we got set up. Our flight was delayed and they put us up in a Ritz-Carlton because it was the only place that had room.
0: Nice.
1: And I was like, I'm ruined.
0: Yeah.
1: Forever.
0: Yeah.
1: By the amount of bathrooms in this hotel room. Like, this is it. I'm ruined. I'm ruined.
0: Chris and I stayed in the Omni.
1: Down I like the Omnis.
0: Oh my gosh. Or what is it? What's the casino?
1: In
0: Boston.
1: Foxwood? Oh, Encore?
0: Encore. We stayed in the hotel in Encore.
1: Is it nice?
0: Yes. And we got the Harborside. It's so well done. They've got speakers outside playing music. There's like a little boardwalk that you can walk. I mean, everything is landscaped. Everything. It's just to the T.
1: Yeah.
0: The lights, the fairy lights in the trees. Like, oh my gosh.
1: So I remember when the realtor and me, so I'm never not a realtor. That's 50% of my problem. You know, I go to Greece and I'm like, what's with all this graffiti? Can we buy this building, fix it up and flip it? Like, what's happening right here? Like, there's never not that in my thought process. We go to Encore and I'm like, oh, great. Are they looking at the, what is that? It's like an energy plant.
0: What, the carousel?
1: No, the carousel is beautiful, but I'm saying,
0: what is everyone? Windmill. There's a windmill right
1: there's
0: there.
1: There's a windmill and there's also like across the Everett Energy power plant.
0: Yeah, right across from it. Yes.
1: And I'm like, ooh, nothing says luxury hotel like power plant.
0: Right. Because you got to be on the other side. You got to be on yes. the bay side. So.
1: And, but there's that part of me that's like, when your client wants to buy across from the power plant and you're doing everything in your power to yeah. be like, there's no other piece of land
0: yeah.
1: that we could interest
0: see,
1: you in.
0: It pays. See, there's sometimes that people don't spend the money on. Like for me, when we were going to Dallas, you know, just my few flights, like I don't want to fly if you can't fly nonstop.
1: Mm-hmm.
0: It's just, it's so much quicker. Like having to get through, you don't have to deal with the airport. So like we've paid for our, What's the international one that you can walk through? You can just go through.
1: I can't remember. Are we talking about Boston?
0: PSA.
1: TSA? Oh, on Global?
0: TSA. Yes. We have our Global.
1: PSA, it's a public service yeah. announcement?
0: Yes. Because, you know, as we said last week, I don't ride buses. I don't do public transportation.
1: Nothing to wear.
0: Unless it's first class. On the airplane. Delta One. But it's, we have got so used to traveling so much that he's like a VIP on Expedia. I didn't even know you could. So when we go to Encore and check in, she's like, oh, because you're a VIP on, you know, so we upgraded your room for you for free. So we got the bay side of it.
1: Nice.
0: So I think he ended up paying on Expedia. It was like $150 for the night.
1: Nice.
0: We decided to stay wanted to stay another night. Mm-hmm. Yeah, it's $550.
1: Because you didn't gamble. If you gamble, they're like, we'll comp your yeah. week here if you just spend $12,000 down right. at the craps table.
0: Right. Yes, but it is nice to be able to have your upgrades. You get used to it. Like when we go, I think he pays for the top level for Hertz.
1: Mm-hmm.
0: And because it's nice that when you get to the rental car, you don't have to talk to a human being at all.
1: Yeah.
0: You see your name on the board, you see what row you're in, and you just go. You get yeah. in the car and you go. And it's so nice. Yeah. It's so nice.
1: So my dad was a Foxwood person, and they used to have wampum points. So as you're losing money at the table, you're gifted food and hotel rooms and all the stuff. And so I think John and I go down and we could not get drunk on all these wampum points. We were eating and drinking and clubbing and we were like, wow, there's still so much more on this card. you know, swiping and, you know, just having a great old time. And every time I swiped, it'd be like, the part of you that's like, these are free drinks. No, these are $10,000 drinks. <You know? laughs> Or $4,000 drinks or whatever.
0: It's a $500 Snicker bar.
1: Dinner costs 12 grand. No, it doesn't. It's free on the points. How'd you get those points?
0: Right.
1: The hard way.
0: Right. Right.
1: The long way.
0: I used to have patients of mine that they would go down and they go to both of the casinos so much that they get the VIP rooms, and she brought in boxes of chocolates that she doesn't open. She's like, I can't eat this. Mm-hmm. But like nice boxes. I mean, like, look over the box of them. And I think I bought 6 boxes home. $54 a box.
1: Yeah.
0: And
1: crazy.
0: I'm like, wow. And she's like, oh, yeah, we get, you know, they bring champagne.
1: We get comped this. We get comped that.
0: Yeah. So I'm like, wow, how much money do they spend there?
1: When I go places, they're not comping me anything. Right. They'll be like, I think you owe us more money.
0: I know.
1: Somehow. I know we Tell were charging more. This, but you
0: yes.
1: owe more.
0: Yes.
1: More, please.
0: Yes.
1: You're yes. enjoying yourself too much by that pool. I don't think you paid enough for that pool.
0: So we all started dropping back, fast forwarding. So I think like that. Stacking your pills.
1: Yes.
0: paying for the upgrade.
1: Yep.
0: Staying in a nicer hotel. Those things, as you get older, you're like, yeah, I'm not bending on that anymore.
1: Yeah. Well, I think the part of it is we feel bad all the time. Like, we just wake up and it's like, I think I threw my back out. So I can't keep sleeping on crappy hotel beds. I can't keep, you know, trying to lift, you know, they have weird shower entrances or something. Like, part of it just becomes we're spoiled. I think I'm spoiled. Right. When I think about what my life was at some point to today, and it's like, well, I'm really spoiled. Right. The amount of kitchen cabinet space I have, the amount of counter space I have. I lived in an apartment where it's like I had to use my kitchen table as the place to cut because I only had a stove and there was 6 inches on each side of it. You couldn't even put the spatula in a plate.
0: Yes.
1: You know, and now I have my kitchen. Like, I'm spoiled.
0: Yes.
1: And I realize I'm spoiled and I want to continue to be spoiled.
0: I would rather say blessed. I mean, I feel blessed. I am deliciously spoiled. Like,
1: yes.
0: I look back at my life and think about, wow, I'm living a dream.
1: Yeah.
0: I'm living a dream. And I'm like, wow, that's really, actually, that's gave me a thought I wrote down. It's mindset, what you choose to do with it. Like, mm-hmm. you could still see the stresses of it. But, you know, Chris has been, like, he's been more committed to, like, leaving the stresses at the door. Like, not, you know, I mean, some of the ridiculousness that he has to deal with. Like, this lady, literally, it had a ding on her corner trim piece. Mm-hmm. And I think it's like a metal or something. It's a metal trim piece mm-hmm. or vinyl or whatever. You can see that it's dented in. And this happened over the winter. That trim was installed over a year and a half ago. And she's calling and asking, like, what's your warranty policy? He's like, well, we have a 3-year warranty on mm-hmm. things, you know, if it's something that we've done.
1: But you can't just trash a house and we come back and fix it for free. That's not warranty.
0: Right. He's like, that's ice damage. He said, we have repaired. Mm-hmm. I'll happy to repair it for you.
1: Yeah.
0: But it will cost you. Mm-hmm. And she's like, send me your warranty policy. Then she threatened that she was going to get a lawyer. Mm-hmm. And so, I mean, Chris drove out there before all this. And she's like, you will be hearing from my lawyer. And so he didn't, this was on Friday. And she said, send it to me by Monday. And he still didn't send it. So she reached out like a couple of days after that. And she said, I asked you to send it to me. And he said, and she's like, why are you not responding? And he said, well, I assumed that your lawyer was going to be getting in touch with my lawyer.
1: Yeah.
0: Because he sent it. And then it's just, you know, it went radio silent. But it's just people are asking for, or people will come and order, like one lady, they've ordered the faucets, the fixtures. And now she doesn't like them and she wants us to pay for them.
1: Yeah.
0: Like,
1: So it's really funny. I don't know where people can, like, people, I think that's such a, it's such out of my wheelhouse of understanding. Like, hey, that's like, I bought this car and now I don't like it. You should buy me a new one. That doesn't even make any sense.
0: Right.
1: Right. And that's part of the, I think what's happening is, everyone's disillusioned about reality.
0: Yes.
1: Right? And everyone's like, how is this possible? How is reality reality?
0: Okay, here's a good one. So these people, so this couple, super nice people, but they bought a vanity. They bought a vanity, so they have a double sink. And in the middle, they have this one piece, the tall piece that goes all the way to the ceiling. Comes in. It looks beautiful. Like, he showed me the pictures of it. And now after they've installed it, he doesn't like the top finish piece that goes around. He said it's not New England enough. And I'm like, I'm looking at that and I'm like, it's your bathroom. It's not one that company is going to come into. In order to do it, you have to take all the cabinets off and reorder the whole thing. And they think just because he doesn't like that finish piece that the contractor should buy them a new vanity.
1: Even though this is the vanity they ordered.
0: Yes.
1: So that's what I mean about reality.
0: Because they always double check. Are you sure this is what you want? These are the measurements. Like, he's like, you have to handhold. This is beige. This is this trim. This is this. This is this. This is how tall it's going to be. Literally walking them. This is the space it's going to fit. And then they come and say, I don't like it. And now so I want you to pay for it.
1: I think that's part of, like, everything is so custom. And I said, someone was like, hey, I want to put this condo up. And I said, we should stage it. Oh, well, we can do that with AI now. Don't trust AI pictures in houses. Right. I will tell you that right now. Looking at houses with in-laws for one of my clients, we went into a house and we were like, this is interesting. This must be the room because it has a stone fireplace. Mm. But on the AI pictures, there's two windows on each side. And in the real house, there's no windows on either side. I'm sorry. There's two picture window, not picture windows. There's two normal windows on the photos. AI inserted furniture and then inserted windows that didn't exist in the real house.
0: Oh my gosh.
1: Another time. So the way the AI technology works is you say, you know, fill this with furniture. It'll say, which is a paid piece that the realtor has to have. Do I want it to be country? Do I want it to be modern? Well, if you choose modern, it takes off the railings in the existing house and puts modern railings in it.
0: Oh, jeez.
1: And you're like, this is an interior design 101. This is supposed to be real estate, which is supposed to be accurate.
0: Right.
1: You're not supposed to actively deceive anybody.
0: Wow.
1: So when people tell me, oh, the pictures in this, you know, look perfect, I'm like, you have to go see it because we don't know that just because it's a picture, that that's what's going to be in the house.
0: That's how dumb I am. I was making this pot roast with the chunky, like the little tiny, not new potatoes. Mm-hmm. I don't know. Maybe they are new potatoes. And I just quartered them, or I cut them in half. And then I just cut up big chunks of carrot. So almost like a beef stew kind of thing. And I'm like, that sounds really good. And I had gotten the recipe and I was like showing Kayla the recipe and she's like, that's AI. I'm like, what? How is that AI? And I'm like, well, what about this one? I made this. And she's like, no, that's AI. I'm like, how do you know?
1: Well,
0: she's,
1: I think,
0: like,
1: something
0: food is never that colorful.
1: Right, right. And the other thing too is, so go back to this scenario about staging. I said, sometimes they'll put, people seem to be more disappointed when they go into a house when it's been staged by AI, because I don't know why. There's some difference, or they show really big furniture so you think the room is really big, but then you get there and you're like, I can't even fit my couch in here.
0: Yeah.
1: Or, and you don't want people to have one expectation and show up and be disappointed in any way, shape, or form. Yeah. Real estate is hard enough as it is to then add that into it. So I said to the person, you should just hire a stager. They bring in furniture. It looks great. Everybody, not only does that, everybody want the place, they also want all the furniture in the place. Every time I bring the stager in.
0: Yeah.
1: And so, you know, they haven't decided what they're going to do yet. And they might, it might go so quick, they don't have to stage it at all. But I think if, you know, the pictures look nicer and it gives people an idea of what goes in there. And it's a great little condo. But I did want to say that because I've been out with buyers more and I've been noticing how we go into a place and how different it is. Because but you don't know it at first because you're like, something feels off. But you feel decentered. And then you're now looking for the problem from your expectation.
0: Yeah, yeah.
1: And one of them was the railing. Like, I'm like, this doesn't look
0: Yeah.
1: I wasn't expecting this. So this doesn't look right. And then we went back to the pictures and I'm like,
0: in the right place.
1: Oh, there's a wrought iron railing on the staircase. And in real life, there's a wood railing on the staircase. Mm. Now, is the wood railing better or worse? Neither. But
0: you go in and have an expectation.
1: You expect to see one house and you see a different house.
0: Yeah.
1: And that can happen with pictures anyways.
0: Yeah.
1: You know, and that's why I tell people, like, pictures don't elicit smell. You'd be surprised how horrible a house can smell.
0: In a feel. When I was looking for my first house and the realtor would go and I would, you know, pre-look, he'd send it to me and he's like, I think you should look at this. And it, which is funny, man, I ran that guy ragged.
1: Good for you.
0: He's a developer. He really, really wasn't actively like he develops. And, you know, I think he did. I think he liked me.
1: Mm-hmm.
0: Yes, he did. And I was trying, but he already knew. Like, he already knew I was in a relationship. And anyway, so he's going out of his way, showing me all these houses. And I would go by, drive by there, and I'd call him and like, don't even bother. Don't even bother. You're like, I don't want to waste your time. I was remember sitting in a driveway, and I'm like, the longer I sat here, I was like, nope, I can't see. I can't see this space is somewhere I would live.
1: And I think that's like, when I'm going back to the people who are complaining about not liking something and then thinking, even though I ordered it, it's not my responsibility because I don't like it. It's because a lot of people don't have vision.
0: Yeah.
1: Right. They can't, they need to see it done. And we used to do like a flat fee kitchen remodel for rentals. And we used to give them three things. These are the things. These are pictures of them. There's the actual thing. Choose, because when you start getting custom, A, it's that much longer.
0: Yeah.
1: And then also there's that many more different things for people to decide on. And I think people get decision fatigue.
0: Yeah.
1: You know, I think we were talking about this and I was mentioning when I was helping with the space over there, you know, oh my God, when someone says, hey, I need all new lighting fixtures for this new building, and someone hands them a 500 page book of lighting fixtures.
0: Yeah, that's overwhelming.
1: You know, and it's like, not how do you parse out the noise to get to the decision faster? If you need to get to the decision faster, you have to parse out the noise, because now we have unlimited choices of things. Yeah. But really, not all of those pertain to us.
0: Yeah.
1: Right? Like, I don't like country. I don't like chicken borders. You know, I'm not a...
0: Roosters and cows.
1: Yeah, yeah. I'm not the plaid. I say that, but then you have a Christmas tree that's plaid.
0: Yes.
1: That I love.
0: I love plaid.
1: But I have a trauma of Catholic school.
0: Yeah.
1: Right? But when I look at yours, I love yours for your house. Like, it's perfect.
0: Yeah.
1: But it doesn't mean I want it in my house.
0: Right.
1: Right? But you can still love something. I love clothing on certain people. I could never wear that clothing.
0: Yes.
1: Right? So there's a difference between knowing that you like something, but you want something for yourself too.
0: Yeah.
1: And I think it's the unlimited choice.
0: But
1: it's becoming overwhelming.
0: It's a whole set. So he doesn't, if you don't like the top finish piece, he's, you know, Chris was like, well, we could probably try and take it off, but we might damage the cabinet.
1: Mm-hmm.
0: And then you're going to have to get another cabinet either way. But I mean, to something to be like, maybe I'm not critical enough, but I would be like, oh, I could live with that. Is literally, I mean,
1: if I paid for it, I could live with it.
0: Yes.
1: Because I paid for it.
0: If I know that I'm going to have to spend another, you know, $6,000 to go buy this whole thing again.
1: For a different top.
0: For a different top. Like,
1: lesson learned.
0: Right. But you pay for it.
1: Right. Because
0: you spend $12,000 on my cabinet. I'm like, no, take those out.
1: So
0: I'll remodel my bathroom with that. And then they can go spend it again. So now they can buy mine.
1: I wonder if. Is this a new thing? You have to ask Chris if it's a new thing that people think the contractor should pay for that.
0: I think it's becoming more and more.
1: Do you think it's everyone's?
0: People have always been. I mean, I also think that money's tight, and I think people don't want to spend. People don't want to spend the money. They want this. They want what they want, but they don't want to spend the money on it.
1: Right.
0: Like.
1: Right. And that's my whole thing on. You know, I remember we used to do. Lead renovations, and you know, you have to be specially licensed for it, all the stuff. And I remember this woman saying, I could refinish my house, like get rid of all the lead for my grandchildren, or I could go to see the Patriots play the Super Bowl.
0: Right.
1: Guess what she chose?
0: Super Bowl.
1: Super Bowl. Right? It's what do you like? Is taking the lead out of your home fun or exciting or postable on Instagram? No. It's the boring stuff that life requires of us that we're tired of doing, apparently.
0: Yeah.
1: You know, and I think it's part of the disillusion.
0: Well, but also I think if people, like, especially in, like, remodeling and construction, and I think there's more like this, another story like this, the tile, the way that, so the wall's not level. I mean, the wall is not, it's not level. Mm-hmm. So where one of the, like, the piece of the tile that comes in, like, I think it's the corner on the floor, they have to cut it so it's not, it's, you know, it tapers. It's literally in the shower. It's in the shower mm-hmm. and where it tapers. If you're looking for it, you'll see it. Mm-hmm. But the way that the it's not level, so it's the house's problem. Mm-hmm. And they had, you know, a one piece fiberglass thing that they and now they're doing a custom shower. Well, now they're trying to say that they don't like the way that it fits, and they want to take the tile out and redo it, and they want us to pay for more tile, new tile. And I'm like, it's not mm-hmm. our problem. It's mm-hmm. not. It's not the company's problem. It's not the tiler. The tiler didn't do it. It's because it's unlevel. It's uneven.
1: Right. It's not plumb.
0: Yes.
1: Yeah. So like the L is not a 90 degree.
0: Yeah.
1: L. Yeah.
0: And so it's like now you're expected to pay for it because you don't like it or because your house is not level.
1: Yeah. Imperfection. Imperfection everywhere. Well, stay tuned. 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We have an exciting new hour coming up for you at the top of the hour. See you in a minute.

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1: USA Radio News, I'm John Summers. The Senate voted to hold Dr. Anthony Fauci in contempt of Congress this morning.
2: The Senate Homeland Security and Governmental Affairs Committee vote comes after the former White House health advisor invoked the Fifth Amendment more than 100 times in a hearing last week about the COVID-19 pandemic. Fauci refused to answer questions, saying he thinks committee chair and Republican Senator Rand Paul wants to see him behind bars and is obsessed with him. Paul accuses Fauci of covering up COVID's origins and, if unnecessarily, closing schools. I'm Mark Mayfield.
1: President Trump says he's unsure if U.S. Attorney for D.C. Jeanine Pirro, a former New York prosecutor, will remain on the job.
3: Trump criticized Pirro after she dropped charges against former Olympian David Hearn. Trump had accused him of vandalizing the Lincoln Memorial reflecting pool. Pirro's court filing said the damage was due to botched work by the contractor. On Monday, Trump said Pirro choked and folded like an umbrella before summoning her to the White House that night. Trump told reporters on Tuesday he hasn't made a decision about her future. I'm Sarah Lee Kessler.
1: The Department of Justice Wednesday announced criminal charges against five alleged high-ranking members of the Jalisco New Generation Cartel. Here's Acting U.S. Attorney General Todd Blanche.
4: We're also announcing today with the State Department more than $100 million in rewards for information leading to the arrest of not only the five that were just unsealed today, but three indicted, previously unsealed cases against additional CJNG leadership.
1: Blanche says those indicted include relatives and associates of former cartel leader Nemesio Oseguera, known as El Mincho, killed in a Mexican military raid in February. The five suspects are not in U.S. custody and have not appeared in court. From America's News Network, USA Radio News.
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1: The Labor Department says it received 199,000 first-time requests for unemployment benefits in the week ending August 1st. That's just about 1,000 more claims than the previous week, and lower than the 204,000 most analysts had been expecting. The FAA says President Trump was on a helicopter which came close to a commercial jet Tuesday. Marine One was taking off from the White House Tuesday afternoon at the same time an Envoy air flight took off from Reagan National Airport. FAA policy requires all commercial traffic at Reagan National to stop when the president's helicopter leaves the White House. A federal judge in Washington lifted her stay, which prevented the Trump administration from formally ending temporary protected status for Haitians. Family Action Network Movement's Paul Christian Namphy calls this a terrible moment for the 350,000 Haitians who were living here legally.
6: Many of them have been here for decades.
1: White House Border Czar Tom Homan said TPS was always meant to be temporary. As students head back to class across the Commonwealth of Kentucky, officials warn drivers about the new school bus stopping law.
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5: This is WSBN's Live for Today for August 6th. Happening on this day in 1945, the U.S. drops the first atomic bomb on Hiroshima. And in 1965, President Lyndon B. Johnson signs the Voting Rights Act. Born on this day in 1911, Lucille Ball. 1928, Andy Warhol. Dying on this day in 1991, newscaster Harry Reisner at 68. And in 2004, funk musician Rick James. He was 56. Finally, on this day, in 1988, Guns N' Roses' debut album, Appetite for Destruction, hits number one. And that's WSBN's Life for Today for August 6th. I'm Phil.

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1: Lisa and Robin are two fun friends diving deep into conversations where nothing is taboo. They believe in eating dessert before dinner and wearing the bikini. They're allergic to labels, authority, and cheap shoes. Currently, they're launching themselves through life being the good time, bold enough to take risks and inquisitively asking what's next. They hail from New Hampshire, but they could be anywhere dressed in cute clothes. If they had to share a tombstone, it would read, "Curiosity killed these cats." Your hosts, Lisa and Robin on the mic.
2: 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Welcome to Lisa and Robin on the mic. 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You can watch, stream, and listen on WSMN.live. We are always up live on YouTube, and we're up everywhere you find your podcasts after the hour. Welcome to the second hour, and I am so excited to have my favorite people in the studio with me today. I have Leo and Doris Berlingeri. Welcome.
3: Thank you. Thanks for having us.
2: So, they're my in-laws, and I love them. And I have them on because they have a band in Florida called Triple Play, and I wanted to talk about what it's like. You did not have a band your whole life. You also did not. You have careers and lives and families, and what's it like to come into retirement and pick up a love that you've had your whole life and turn it into something a little bit more tangible?
3: Well, for me, I would say that it was a lot of work because I wasn't at the capability that I would need to be to have a band and be in a band. So it meant COVID actually was a good thing for us because it gave us hours and hours of nothing to do. And so I watched video after video of guitar player and elevated my playing a little bit, I call it. So that really helped me a lot, having that time. And then having a neighbor that had played in a band for 50 years in Chicago, Bill Zukowski, he had a lot of understanding of playing music in front of people and what's important, especially around dynamics of the music, stopping at the same time, being tight with what you do. And he was also really good at knowing drum beats. And so one of the things we use, since there's only three of us and only two playing instruments, we use a Beat Buddy drum box. And you have to select the drum type you want to use. And Bill's pretty good at narrowing that down from the 15 initial choices and 100,000 overall down to like three or four. And it usually works out. So it was a lot. It's been a lot of work, but a lot of fun, a lot of reward.
2: And I will say that I've been with John for 32 years now. And when we first got together, one of the first times I met and hung out with you guys was we went to New Year's Eve and we went to a live band. We'd had a dinner and music and dancing. And I know that he always spoke of your love of music. And so one of the things we say is when

0: We've had a couple of really, I'd say, top of the list events where people just didn't sit down. They just kept dancing. Screaming, and that got us doing about the same thing. So it just keeps motivating you.
1: So, yeah, so the energy is contagious.
0: Absolutely.
1: So you give us energy by playing the music, and then we give you back energy.
0: Absolutely.
1: Or we don't.
0: Right.
1: So you have to be a really good audience member as well. What are some of your favorite songs to sing?
0: Dara sings the majority of them, so I'll let her pick the...
2: There's a lot of songs that, you know, we sing the songs that the audience like, so at least they can relate to us.
1: Mm-hmm.
2: So... like a lot. So it depends how the crowd is.
1: Do you know, like, based on a particular location, what
2: kind of music we
1: yes.
2: We select some of the songs that really good for that audience.
1: What do you like to say? Like, what is, if you didn't have to take your audience into consideration, what would you
0: I wouldn't
1: say?
0: Have a favorite.
1: You wouldn't,
0: I wouldn't have five favorites.
1: Yeah. Okay.
0: I just like I like the variety, and that's probably what I enjoy is the variety. And I'm constantly adding new songs because that's learning and enjoying, and somehow going from a low basis of okay to a much higher basis of okay.
1: Mm-hmm.
0: So variety for me is it. I mean, things that are better for my voice, I like better.
1: Things that match up, right, with what you're good at.
0: Yeah.
1: And Doris, hearing you sing literally always gives me a little bit of goosebumps. I think you have the most beautiful voice. And that's
2: Thank you.
1: I was like, when you're practicing, I sent them Lauryn Hill, Can't Take My Eyes Off of You, because I'm like, I really want Doris to learn this for me. That's one song that I would love to hear.
2: Start with him, because you need to learn the chords.
0: If I can't play it, she's not going to sing it.
3: Right?
2: Yeah. He needs to learn first before I sing it.
3: So before you guys did this, before you started your band, did you guys sing at home? And, you know,
0: We were karaoke addicts.
3: Oh, I love it.
2: Almost every day.
0: Almost every night. I retired, and maybe at least six nights a week, every single week. We went to six different places or five different places. One might have been a duplicate. Pretty much what you realize is karaoke singers like to sing, and they like to go as many times as they can.
3: Yeah.
0: And then you realize what probably got us into the trio or trying to do something different was after you do that for 5 or 6 years, you realize the 25 singers that you see every night, probably 15 to 20 are the same ones, only have so many songs they're comfortable singing.
3: Yeah.
0: And you start getting a little tired of
2: listening.
0: I heard this Tuesday, Saturday, and Monday. And I said to Doris, I'd like to do something different. She's like, what do you mean? I said, well, we go to karaoke. Karaoke joints aren't the best food in the world, right? They're bars. And so I'm like, we spend $100 on dinner and a few drinks, and we sing three songs each, and we're there for 4 hours. That seems like a real low return on the investment. So I actually said to her, maybe we could find somebody that we know that we could talk to and get a job from them. And sure enough, I'm a believer that if you want to do something, because my career, that's where I learned it in my career, you make a little bit of your own luck.
3: Mm-hmm.
0: You can't just do it by superior ability or you're the smartest, because you're not going to be the smartest.
3: Right.
0: You're not going to be the hottest worker. But if you put them all together and also use some good luck, you can get some places. So there was a Filipino woman that had a restaurant that knew us. We were involved with a charity. And so we did bingo calling and then they wanted to do a dance. Could we do DJing? So we did DJing. We did DJing and that Filipinos like karaoke. Can we do DJing and karaoke? And we'll do whatever it is somebody wants. And so we did that. And she said, would you mind singing for my very first brunch that I'm doing on Sunday? And she said, I said, when do you want us to sing? And she said, 10 to 1. And I'm like, do people want to hear us from 10 to 1 on Sunday morning after they've been drinking all night the night before? And so, you know, we did it. And we never stopped. She had us every week for 4 years.
2: 4 years.

0: from the time we came down to the time we left every Sunday. And it was more than musically rewarding. We got to, these people almost adopted us as part of their family.
1: Wow.
0: Because they saw us every Sunday. And some would come up and say, we're only here because of you two.
1: Oh,
0: and I would say, oh, come on. And they'd say, we can get eggs anywhere. So I'm like, but, you know, so it, we got to get even a better side of it is how people felt about you, not just your singing, but there was some kind of a connection there that makes it very different. It also meant we got very lucky on how much they tipped us.
2: Right.
0: I mean, beyond belief.
1: Yeah.
0: Literally beyond belief.
2: Wow. We should put a tip jar for the radio.
0: Yes, yes.
2: So I will say that it's very rewarding when people come up and tell you something that you say that affected them.
1: Yeah.
2: You know, or that they brought forward. I remember the first time we did a Sober October episode, and instead of saying like all the benefits of not drinking would give you, we were like how hard it's going to be not to drink for the first 30 days. And people, that's when people came up and was like, you were so right. You, the idea of supplements was great. Or, and it was, you forget when you're here and it's you and your friend and you're just chatting and then you have bring guests on and you, it's in this room, but then you realize it's to a much larger group, and when they comment, it's like, oh good,
0: very meaningful. Yes,
2: I'm glad that it's doing
1: impact.
2: That
1: you're leaving impact. You make an impact on someone, and I think that's they feel a connection. You're there every day, you know,
2: or you're there every week,
1: familiar, something that you trust, something that you depend on, even though they don't know that that's what they're feeling. You know what I mean?
2: Yeah. And it's nice that you can have someone look forward to you showing up, and then that gives you something to look forward to. And you bring up a really good point that you've learned from your career that you just have to do the thing, and then it opens itself up, because you might not have had this the same way you have it today if you didn't start at that first place doing whatever they wanted you to do, not necessarily
0: for nothing.
2: For nothing.
0: I mean, that's how we started.
2: Yes.
0: Being willing, some people will not do that. They have a set number.
1: Yeah.
0: We have a good friend who's a fantastic
1: singer,
0: performer. Yeah. Mm-hmm. You know, a Barry White guy.
1: Oh, yeah.
0: And
1: sounds really
0: and good. The first time I talked to him about it, he said, oh, I don't take less than $900 a show. Well, there aren't many places that pay $900. There aren't many restaurants at happy hour for 3 hours are going to pay somebody that. So I haven't seen him doing a lot of work in the last few years.
3: Right. Few years,
2: And that may be a testament to how much he wants to do the work.
0: It's true. Right. I don't want to do it unless I get enough for it.
2: Right.
0: It's really a job in that case.
2: Yes. Yeah.
0: Maybe he's gotten all the accolades.
1: Yeah.
0: And those aren't as exciting anymore because they're kind of a level of, I get all that. What's the next level? Well, when I cash that paycheck, it's really exciting.
2: Right. Right.
1: Well, when you're passionate about something, it's, you know, it's not working.
0: Yeah.
1: And you just, you want to do it. Like you guys are going, you know, we're doing karaoke. Like you're finding a way to bring music. You're trying to find a way to do this thing that you love. That's, you know.
2: And people should have. Do you think that it helps your relationship by, you're not going out to a band to play and she's in the audience, but that you're doing this together?
1: Yes.
0: It's more than just that. I mean, it's the fact that we learn, you know, when we select songs, so Bill and I are more from the same era than Doris, and we're from the same country, so we heard all the radio stations. We might think of a song for Doris and say, oh yeah, we love this song, Doris, you're going to sing this. And if she says, no, I'm not going to sing it because I don't think I could do well in it, well, she gets the veto. Because we're not going to put her in a position where she's not comfortable singing that song. And it's the same, you know, we also know that Bill is a team member. So Bill has, he has a pretty good voice, but it's not the best voice. But we all feel like he needs to sing in every set. We need to give him a song in every set. You can find the right kind of song for him to sing, and he does a good job of it. So I think it's part of the team dynamic. So that's another side of it is most bands break up because it's hard to, I just read an article about the Eagles that where they disbanded for 14 years and they found out that Don Henley and Glenn Frey were considered the owners of the Eagles and every other performer was an employee.
1: Wow.
0: And so payment was made. Now, I don't know how true that is, but I read it. Right. But I was shocked. And somebody who was called in later in the Eagles to make an impact was the one that actually went and sued them because of all that. So they were disproportionately paid and handled differently. And he got fired. He got walked out to a parking lot before he decided to sue him because he was asking, can we open the books up to all of us so we could see what we, they wouldn't show anything. So it's interesting. So team is important. I mean, sometimes we get pretty angry at each other. Yeah. No, I'm not doing that. Right. You know, and, you're not going to do that. Right.
3: I let them do that.
2: Yeah,
0: yeah. She usually steps away.
2: Yeah, I'm not having an argument. Like, call me when you guys have sorted it out.
0: Just about correct. Yeah.
1: So, what do you guys do now?
0: When we're still here, because we're not down in Florida. Yeah. Well, one of the things we picked up, and again, having not played for years and years, we found an open mic where you get 20 minutes. Each person that has a slot gets 20 minutes, which is about four or five songs. And the first 3 weeks, we went with no intention of ever signing up, but just to see how good the talent was and what the audience was like.
3: Feeling the vibe.
0: And just kind of like, could we ever compete? And I would say that most, at that time, most of the guitar players were really coffee shop, 1960s coffee shop guitar players. They had, one of them knew Gordon Lightfoot. He met him in the coffee shop era and got to know him. And he talked about when he came into town, he would stop in. So they were really good. And that intimidated me a little bit. And so, but then after the third week, I said, they're really good, but they all sing their own written songs.
3: They're original.
0: And nobody has a clue from song to song. There's no reaction that it's a different song, because when you don't know the songs, they just all sound the same. And so I said, you know what? We do kind of top songs, classics. I don't play as well. You sing better than anybody here. I sing as good as anybody here. We probably could do it. And that's when we started doing it. And then we did it, I would say, each year we do it more Mondays than less each year. And even the guy that runs it now, sometimes we'll tell him, you know, we're only here for the summer. I don't want you to lose somebody that's a regular here because we got in so quick. So we won't sign up this week, but if you need us, call us and we'll come. So, and the other side of that is, so one, you sing that song in front of an audience. So all the concerns about singing publicly in front of an audience, you get that constant weekly activity where you get relaxed when you go in front of an audience. And you get to try out your songs that you think are good for that audience and get a reaction. Last Monday night, I forget what song we were doing, but some woman saw us walking in with the guitar and was sitting in close enough to us that she started a Congo dance. They've never usually had anybody up dancing, but she had eight or nine people doing a Congo dance to one of the songs. So
2: that's satisfying.
0: Yeah.
2: Right, when you see everyone just sitting and then you sing and then...
0: And it's noticed by the other people that work there.
2: Right.
0: So now they tell the guy that's running this thing, wow, they were dancing and this and all singing along. So you get some more confirmation that what you're doing is probably okay.
2: Yeah. So coming from the manufacturing world.
0: Yes.
2: And then standing in front of an audience, what were your jitters or vibes the very first time?
0: My inability to do as well live as I was in practice. I have, I mean, nervous to the top and just can't believe some of the stupid things that I do when I get nervous, like transpose the number wrong and look for the wrong building. But
2: that's your glasses. You just need a new prescription.
0: The good thing is
3: he's freaking out.
0: I taught at night for 25 years in addition to working full time. And being in front of class, I presented a lot. Even when I worked, I had to present to investors or on a topic. So that part was okay, but it was more of, can I play this correctly when I'm a bit nervous? And that was probably and the answer is no.
2: No. Do you ever have like those moments where you're like, I think my voice is going to shake? Or was that no, not that.
0: It's more my hands are gonna my hands are shaking.
2: No, your hands are shaking. So I remember I'm first dating John and I have my FAA job, and I don't know if I was still with the museum at that point or not or whatever, but you had to go on a business trip and you're like, I have to have a test. My students need to do a test. I just need you to administer the test, just pass out the papers, time it, bring them back and collect them to me and I'll pay you. And I was like, yes. And I'm like, I even think like you noticed like this one here will hustle around. Like I need a favor. And but I was telling Valerie that story that it was just showing up. Sure, I'll teach. Sure, I'll administer a test in a college. I know
0: I can fly a plane. I can certainly walk in the class.
2: I can do
0: hand
2: this.
0: These out.
2: Just wandered around, acted like I owned the school, took out the test, timed it, and everyone gave it back. But I really appreciated that you saw that in me and you gave me the opportunity for that. But I'm a terrible singer. Like I didn't know how to play music as a child. I didn't know how to read music. I was insulted at school. You know, I went to public school where they didn't teach music. Mm-hmm. Then I went to Catholic school where you had music every week. But because I couldn't read music, I couldn't sing on C. I didn't know what C was. And so I failed. And then so I told my parents, hey, I want to learn to play an instrument. And they're like, you're tone deaf. The teacher said, you're failing. We're not paying for music lessons for you. And then that cemented in the inability to be able to sing. So I sing in the car by myself with the music all the way up so I don't have to hear myself. I love hearing you guys sing. I loved hearing you sing for your birthday too.
0: We host karaoke at our place. So that's one of the things we do up where we live for neighbors. And if I know someone's going to have a hard time holding the tone and the tune, I won't sing in the mic, but I will sing beside that person. I've noticed, you know, that person just gets on key.
3: Needs a guide.
0: It's like singing with the radio when you have somebody that's in key, and you're a lot better at it than when you're just out there. So, so it works. You must sound great with the radio because we all sound great with the radio.
2: I sound great in the shower. John would not agree with me at all. He always used to go, "Who sings this? Can we keep it that way?" Let's let them lead.
3: He's still nice.
2: Yeah.
1: So do you guys host karaoke at your house?
3: Yes.
0: Yeah. We used to do it. We have a club, an unserviced clubhouse in our community down at Caugus Bay, which is attached to Lake Winnipesaukee. And we used to do it there. A year ago, I had a really bad back problem, and I just couldn't think of packing the golf cart up, driving it down there, unpacking the golf cart, then doing the same thing on the other end when we're done. And Doris and I said, well, we have enough room. Why don't we just do it here, keep it set up. If the grandkids come up, we can pull it out of there. And so we did that last year. And then we said, my back was fine. We said, why do we want to go do all that work again that way? I used to get on 3 p.m. for a 6 o'clock show to set up, come back, take a shower.
2: They're delivering, they're literally lugging those amps and those speakers.
0: It's heavy. Yeah.
2: And then plugging in all the wires. I look at all the wires they plug in and I get such anxiety when I see the cords.
0: We used some wireless adapters last week. So just to get your anxiety to be reduced.
1: So in Florida, are you guys still playing at the restaurant on Sundays?
0: We were right up until the time we left, which was in late April. And I believe she sold the restaurant. So after 4 years of doing that, we won't be doing it anymore. I don't know if the new owner will want to do something like that. It's kind of, she wanted that.
2: Yes.
0: She really felt it was important. And
2: I think the customers would have been upset if you left once they start having you on a regular basis.
0: They asked, you know, in October, when are they going to be here? When are they going to start up again? But also, my style is not to knock on doors to get work. And so, probably because it's not required.
1: Right.
0: You know, we don't have to live off it. If I had to live off it, you would beg for work. But it's more of, how do I get the right opportunity? Doris and I did a charity event way back 4 or 5 years ago. And it was at a place called Fish 41. And the owner saw us do the charity work where we sang for dinner. And then they had a performer, an international performer from the Philippines, sing. And at the end, which is all my intention of doing that, at the end of that day, night, he hired us. That's awesome. And yeah. Which was sort of what I was hoping for.
1: Yeah.
0: And again, that's how do you put yourself... To me, it's kind of like a lottery. Mm-hmm. How do you get more tickets in the lottery? Right. Doing things like that gives mm-hmm. you that chance. So we got a job out of it. So we'll have to figure out where the next place is that we can either make friends with somebody, you know, we'll have to drive around the streets waiting for somebody's car to break down so we can drive them somewhere and then become their performer.
1: Oh, that's awesome.
2: So what decades do you sing? Do you sing songs from?
0: It's funny you say decades because before we were a trio, a band. And there were four of us. One was a keyboard player. And we were called Decades.
3: Yeah.
0: And the idea was we music through the ages.
2: Yeah.
0: So if you think about Naples, Florida, Bonita Beach, Florida, Southwest Florida, they're 50s. They're all retired. Most of them are all retired. Now, although we're getting younger people down there now, but, you know, 60s, 70, 80 year old people. And so you look at all the music when they were younger. What did they listen to? Mm. And we play all that. Well, the good news is if we were each 25 years old, we wouldn't even want to play that stuff. But it's the right. stuff we grew up with mostly.
4: Right.
0: Not Doris necessarily, but we grew up with. So we like that music and we can pick the songs that we think were really good from that era. And the one thing we get a lot of kudos on is we love your playlist. We love your playlist. Mm. And it's interesting, but we get to see karaoke singers at before we did this and now at the house. And you'd be amazed at how many people sing what they like to sing, whether or not they can sing it.
3: Yeah.
0: Because they love that
3: the
0: song.
3: Yeah. Yeah.
0: And if
3: yeah.
0: you're going to get up, you sing that song. But yeah. last night we had, 2 nights ago, we had a woman that had never sung. Came and brought cookies or brownies to add to the people there. And I said, do you want to sing? Jokingly. And she said, yeah, I've got one I'll do. So she got up and she did Kermit the Frog's Rainbow Connection. Everyone
3: yeah.
0: fell in love with it. And she was spot on
2: really?
0: The whole thing.
1: Oh, that's awesome.
0: And my comment to her when she finished, I said, okay, here's my recommendation for you. If you want to sing next time, you say, I've never sung before. Maybe I could try Rainbow Connection.
1: Yeah. So how many show up on Mondays?
0: Probably like between 12 and 15. Probably a handful of non-singers and 8 to 10 singers.
1: That's awesome.
0: So sometimes the spouse shows up and doesn't sing. In this case, the woman that did Rainbow Connection, we know her husband really good, but he can't stand coming to a karaoke show.
3: Yeah.
0: So he just doesn't come and she's okay with it.
2: Yeah.
0: As long as she's having a good time and enjoying it.
2: Well, I will say most of the karaoke that I've witnessed in bars is people screaming that they don't understand that the microphone does the screaming for you.
3: Right.
2: You know,
3: yeah.
2: So they're drunk and they're holding it yeah. and they're screaming. And nothing makes me want to sing karaoke less than witnessing that kind of karaoke.
0: Some of that is, we even have good singers that do that, we know. Some of it is, they're not listening to me out there. So volume up higher. And if they can't get the volume up higher,
3: they get
0: I'll sing louder. Mm-hmm. I'll yell in it and I'll yeah. get their attention. Mm-hmm. So some of it is just the craziness of drinking too much and,
2: right.
0: and not knowing what you're doing.
2: You have to be inebriated to give this
0: yeah.
2: microphone
0: and
2: a chance.
0: Some of it is, I want you to stop doing what you're doing and listen to me. I want you in awe
3: yeah.
0: of me.
2: Oh, okay. Yeah. Not like I'll be the background of the party.
0: Yeah.
2: I'll be the,
0: yeah.
2: you know, vibe yeah. of the party
0: that's,
2: by the music.
0: I think that's what made us successful at the restaurant. 10 o'clock in the morning is
3: it's
0: not
3: so
0: a good
3: quiet.
0: Time to be opening up music in a restaurant. But
2: oh, it's like having comedy at 10 o'clock
0: yeah.
2: in the morning.
0: Yeah.
2: What are you
0: yeah.
2: doing here?
3: Yeah.
0: What we did is we called it children singing, to be seen and not heard.
2: Yeah.
0: And that's kind of our philosophy was no one's ever told us to put it lower. So let's not worry about that until somebody tells us to put it lower.
1: Yeah.
0: And the only... the only balance of that is if they can't hear us, they're probably not going to tip us.
2: Right.
0: So let's make sure they can at least hear us. But a lot of people come in and they see this couple right at the entrance.
3: Right on the door.
0: And we have a little wall between us. But and their head is on our speaker when they're waiting to be seated. And they're all like, turn around and the faces.
3: When they have the hearing aid, maybe that's so loud.
0: Yeah, it's like killing them. And you can see them say,
2: way over there,
0: way over there. And then at the best part of that is when they leave, them come by us, drop a tip in and say, you guys were really great. You really, we could have our conversations and still hear
1: that's
0: you.
1: Cool.
0: So
1: yeah,
0: that's rewarding in itself.
2: Yeah. Yeah.
1: So what's your next ideal gig? What would be the ideal?
0: The ideal gig would be probably one we had, the one that stands in my mind. I don't know about Doris. The one we did at the Modular Home Park, where they were all up dancing and hooting and hollering. And I mean, this was this
3: they
0: place
3: like to dance.
0: That maybe holds 100 mm-hmm. people, low ceiling, and all night, just every one of them was on the dance floor. They got so excited that they hired us for New Year's Eve that night and then realized there's nobody, a lot of people from Canada. They can't come down because they have to stay stay 6 months. Mm-hmm. So they come down later, most of them. And they said, sorry, but we can't do a New Year's Eve party. There's enough people. And we said, that's okay. That's okay. Don't worry about it. We'll figure out something else we can do that night.
3: Yeah. They like to dance. So we need to learn more dance songs.
2: Yeah. More ones that have an up enough tempo that you can.
0: I would say that there isn't an up enough tempo for some
3: them,
0: people.
3: They want it
2: for
3: faster.
2: The trailer
0: no matter
2: parts,
0: how much you
3: they want
0: speed
3: faster,
0: it up,
3: faster,
0: they're like, can
3: faster,
0: you do a faster song?
3: Faster.
0: They're like,
2: yeah, right. I could do 1.5, I guess, you know, on the Spotify list. And do you take requests when you're doing your band?
0: So we have a few options. We're not so stubborn and so arrogant that we're only going to play our songs. Mm-hmm. So since we host karaoke, we have the software.
2: Okay.
0: And so if somebody one night wanted an Earth, Wind, and Fire September.
2: Yeah.
0: And we don't do it on the
2: that's
0: guitar,
2: a great song,
0: right?
2: Actually.
0: So it's a good, great song.
3: We played it.
0: We're going to take a break, and we're going to do September. We're going to sing September,
2: mm-hmm.
0: and so we did that. And she was happy; she got her song.
2: Yep.
0: And you know, it didn't hurt us to do that. So
2: yeah, you can take
0: some
2: a break.
0: People
2: yeah.
0: are very, you know, you're going to get what I want to play, and that's what you're going to get.
2: Well, also you've practiced it, so you're like, I could try September.
0: Right. Right.
2: This could be the first time I try September.
0: Did anyone bring the chords with them?
2: Right. Do you have any music?

0: showed me how to use it, how to get it to work. I've been able to use it, but I need sort of a week where we're not doing anything that
1: right,
0: I can play
1: right.
0: around with it.
1: So I think it's incredible to be in your 70s. You know, I was at the town hall registering vehicles a couple of days ago, and one of the ladies who's been there forever was talking to a gentleman and saying that she was going to retire. And she said, "Oh, you're retired." And he said, "I am." And she said, "Are you enjoying it?" And he said, "If there's any way for you not to do it, don't do it." He said, "Retirement is hell."
2: Oh,
0: interesting.
1: And it broke my heart because I'm standing here and I'm like, oh, wow.
2: Well, I think some people, and this is why I wanted you on the show, to say that you've worked your whole life, you've raised children, you've run businesses, you've done all of these things, and then you stop doing the thing you've done forever and you're doing something new. And that it's not only is it possible, that it's joyful and rewarding. And I think it makes you younger every day
1: that you
2: do it.
1: Living in curiosity, seeking passion, and, you know,
2: trying
1: seeking
2: new things.
1: Joy.
2: Yeah.
1: And you're bringing joy, you know, you're searching for it because singing and playing together makes you happy, but you're also making all these other people happy. Yeah. That is joy.
0: Something that might be challenging for people when you look at the total population, it's hard for the total population to, one, go to a place that's active all year round. So that's the first thing. Mm. I can't afford to go. I rent. Mm-hmm. I don't think I can afford the rent in Naples or someplace else in, you know, Miami Beach during winter. It's too high. Mm-hmm. And then or they don't have enough excess cash to join things. It costs money to do things. So
3: it's expensive.
0: So that's this. I think that's a challenge in retirement, to figure out how can you have enough money, not just to survive, but to thrive a little on a few passions. You don't have to. You can play checkers. You can play. We know a woman, 92. She plays cards 3 times a week.
2: Mm-hmm.
0: And she goes to dinner every night after she plays cards with somebody.
1: Yeah.
0: So.
1: Mm-hmm. Yeah. And it's keep moving. Keep moving. Mm-hmm. Don't give up.
2: Yeah. And I think when we have a family member, John's uncle, and he, you know, he's alone most of the time. And so he wants to talk, and he wants to talk about what he's reading, which is about politics. And nobody wants to hear his politics, right? And so I let him talk, and then people think they're rescuing me by, "You leave her alone. Like, she doesn't want to hear your socialist propaganda." You know, and I always go, you know, I wave them off because he doesn't talk to anyone all week long. He wants to talk about the one thing he wants to talk about. I'll tell him he's wrong at the end of this conversation. Don't you worry. But he can talk in the meantime.
0: Doris taught me one thing with my own mother. Let it go in one ear and out the other. If she wants to give you something to eat and you're in a diet, take it, dump it.
1: Yes.
0: Don't let her see you dump it.
3: Yeah,
0: take
3: always
0: it, dump
3: with,
0: it.
3: With mom.
0: Stop arguing with her. You can you can have a better relationship with her. And I'm like, well, that's the Italian right to argue.
2: Exactly. Well, thank you so much
3: for
2: coming.
3: So much
0: thanks
3: for
0: having
3: us.
2: I'm so excited for you to come. Thank you so much. Thank you for listening to another hour of Lisa and Robin on the mic. We are always live on WSMN, 1590 AM, 95.3 FM. Have a wonderful week, guys. 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
5: 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I understand this is unrealistic for most, but you get my point. I do recommend that you make it a family activity if you can. Regardless of their ages, their kids should be outside helping and or playing. It's called the apprenticeship model of parenting. I think it's way more important that you make leaf piles for your children than take them to Disney. There's a few things going on. First of all, you're spending time together outside getting physical activity, mixing in some fun along the way. You do not make your kids' life easy by making your kids' life easy. They need to see that work is part of life, and that's okay. The number one attribute that is most closely associated with happiness is, drumroll please, work ethic. But if you are forced to do some raking this year, remember these few tips. Keep your chest up and your shoulders back. Try to keep a loose and open grip. Squeeze

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0: This is Ben Biskovich, owner of Heal Strong for Life, concierge physical therapy and personal training, here with your healthy moment. I've run 15 marathons and have performed hundreds of run gait analysis over the years. Running can be a great form of exercise, but you have to run 35 miles to burn 1 pound of fat. Running injuries are surprisingly common. Studies show that 50 to 80% of recreational runners experience injuries annually, often to overuse or repetitive strain. It is estimated that 25% of all runners are currently injured. You understand it's not the same 25% all the time. They kind of take turns getting hurt. Injured runners come in all the time and ask, what am I doing wrong? Well, the answer is you're running. You're pushing your body to the limits. While running-related injuries are nearly inevitable, they can be mitigated with proper practices and routine. Here are 6 factors proven by research to avoid injuries. 1, gradually increase mileage. Avoid doing too much, too soon, too fast. 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within 30 minutes of exercising. 6, practice an anti-inflammatory lifestyle, reducing stress, sugar, alcohol, and processed foods. 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If you want to learn more or get a RunGate analysis, read my full article on the website healstrongforlife.com. 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
4: 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And of course, we're always looking for interesting guests. And if you're sitting next to me at maybe an establishment or at the gym or wherever, any place, you could be on the show, which is exactly how our guest is landed up today. 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Carrie, how are you? 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
5: I am great.
4: All right.
5: Good.
4: Try it again.
5: We sounded good?
4: No.
5: Good?
4: Yep, you're good.
5: Are we there?
4: You are there.
5: We're on. Thanks for having us, Julie.
4: Oh, you are a
5: Wonderful
4: party. You
5: to
4: are
5: be with you.
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5: Party
4: favor, as we say in Massachusetts. But when I'm here on the radio, party favor.
5: Exactly.
4: I have to work it. That's right. Pocket. And very nice that you wore your Silver Knights shirt, because we're going to be talking about the Silver Knights again, because I love talking about the Silver Knights.
5: NSK.
4: Yes. And you brought with you, or we now have with us, Annabelle. They call her Annie Hilton.
5: We call her Annie.
4: And we have the singer here. Yes. And so you were also at the sitting at the community music school event with Carrie, and I found out that you were actually part of the Silver Knights host mom
5: That's right.
4: group. So I thought, well, first we had Joyce Powell on a couple weeks ago, who told us all about hosting one of the student athletes, and she actually has two students at her house, I bet apparently it's going very well for her and also for the Silver Knights. We'll talk about that after. And I was just wondering how it's going for you, because this is your first time.

0: how did you get? I don't know, roped into it or chosen or suggested. I don't even know what the word is.
1: That
0: tell
1: would
0: us.
1: Be Joyce Lasso. Powell.
0: Joyce Powell, who was your friend. No.
2: Who was your friend.
1: Yes. No,
2: lassoed.
1: I mean, actually, she's still my friend.
2: Giddy up.
1: I knew her through business, and she retired and took on this role with the Silver Knights.
0: She did.
1: To head up the hosting group. And she's been amazing at it. I learned at the last game that they have a new player coming in. She learned of it the day he arrived. And the team said, could you please find him a place to live? She found a host the same day.
0: Oh, my goodness.
1: So she's amazing.
0: That's amazing.
1: And when she can do that, you know she can talk her friend into doing this.
2: Really?
0: So now what did you have to do? So she told us a lot about, you know, this, what you need to have. For, let me just make sure I have this right. Correct. So you need to have, they need to have their own bedroom.
1: Right.
0: A bathroom that's just available. It right. doesn't have to be dedicated bathroom to them. They have to have a parking spot.
1: Well, in this case, no parking spot because no car.
0: Oh, he doesn't have a car. That's true.
2: One of the benefits of Annie is that she is so close to the stadium. That he can walk.
1: Yeah,
2: she
1: it's a block.
2: That close.
0: Oh.
2: And that was a big draw. They were kind of fighting over her.
0: Okay. They were fighting over her. Oh,
2: I mean,
0: that's great.
2: They were like, oh, wow.
0: Oh,
2: this is
0: amazing. That's
2: so you
0: terrific.
2: You have to admit, that was a big draw for her alone. She is in huge demand. Huge. They're lined up for next year.
0: Oh, I'm sure you are. Oh, my goodness. So, and... food in the refrigerator.
1: Well, actually, you're not even required to feed them every day.
0: Okay.
1: You're required to have the bedroom, as you say. Mm-hmm. You're required to have a bathroom that's available to them. You're required to have breakfast food available for them to cook.
0: Okay.
1: So I was able to talk to him before he came, and he said he likes bacon and eggs. So there's always bacon and eggs in my refrigerator, which was there anyway. I mean, sometimes he cooks, sometimes he doesn't cook. Mm-hmm. You know, it's just, I see him very little, as it turns out, because
2: Annie, tell him about the schedule.
1: Keep them so busy. They work 6 days a week. They're off one day.
0: No kidding.
1: And, I mean, during that one day, they can do whatever they want. But lately, I learned, for the last 2 weeks, I think, they have been hosting camps.
0: That's right, with my grandbabies.
1: Oh,
0: the grandboys are at the camp.
2: Awesome.
0: That's right.
2: So cool.
0: So I think they know Bryce. They love it.
1: The kids love these players.
0: Yeah,
1: they just do. They think they're gods, you know. But it's good for the players, too, because it gives them a chance to get into coaching and helping the young people. Of course, they sign autographs for them,
0: they
1: too.
0: They do. And the kids love getting the autographs, and they love giving the autographs. Oh, my goodness. The boys they went last year for 1 week, and this
2: so
0: week
2: cute.
0: It was two weeks. All the gear, they've got to have, you know, the merch. They got to have the merch.
2: Absolutely.
0: Right. Yes.
2: And they do have it.
0: Yes.
2: It's pretty
1: But what
2: awesome.
1: That meant for the players is they have to get up like 7 o'clock in the morning.
0: That's right.
1: Go coach. They might get an hour break somewhere in there during the day. And then they've got to go to their game that night.
0: That night. That's right.
1: Either at home or sometimes away. And then there's a bus ride.
2: And you have said to me, literally, I really don't see him.
0: Yeah.
2: I mean, like, I have to make almost an appointment. Okay. Well, I mean, during.
0: He know. Has a phone. You text.
2: You'll
0: be home.
1: We do. We text.
0: Oh, we text.
3: Yes, the way of the world.
0: When are you coming home? Do you need anything? Oh, my goodness. And you must know his parents.
1: I don't know them, but we did meet on Skype.
0: Okay.
1: His dad is the only part of the family that I met.
0: Okay. Because that's what Joyce was saying, that you do get to meet and be part of, I mean, if it's more local, obviously, their family. So you are his family.
1: Well, yes.
2: Because he's from
0: South Africa. Yeah.
1: And when we were on that initial phone call with his dad, getting to know each other, I said to Bryce, well, do you feel like because I thought he was in college already, which it turns out he's not.
0: Oh, my goodness.
1: He will enter college when this season is over. But as of now,

0: he hadn't been to the United States until he came. He had applied to colleges but wasn't in one. And I said, do you think you're going to get homesick? And he went, nope.
1: That's a great question, because I wonder about that.
0: His dad kind of chuckled and said, okay.
2: It's an adventure, and he's ready.
0: And he is, and but he talks to them a lot by phone.
1: Oh, he does. Yeah. Okay. So do you think he got homesick?
0: I don't think so.
1: I think it's a big cultural difference.
0: Well, I think so. Not maybe as much as we would think.
1: Okay.
0: Because, I mean, it's not like when I go to the grocery store and take him with me, mm-hmm. which I've done a couple of times. It's not like he's, oh, my God, look at all these choices.
1: Yeah.
0: No, okay. They're used to that.
1: Okay.
0: Yeah.
1: All right.
0: So it's not as much culture shock as we might have thought. Mm-hmm. But I don't know.
2: They're so busy.
0: I haven't had a chance to talk to him about all those things.
1: Oh, wow. So where's he going to college?
0: He's going to, I'm going to forget the name of
2: Fisher.
0: This place. Thank you. Oh. Fisher in
2: Wellesley.
0: Boston.
1: Yeah.
0: In Boston, he actually hasn't fully decided.
1: Okay.
0: But he thinks that's the route he's going. He has several choices, as it turns out.
1: Okay.
0: So wow. That's a nice deal.
1: So he'll be around.
2: That's great.
0: So he will, but he has to take 4 weeks after the season is over and go home and work out his student visa, because he's on some other kind of visa now.
1: The Silver Knights visa that you can for 2 months. And I know, I don't know. I made that up.
2: I like it, Julie. Hey, let's see if we can't get that.
0: Sounds perfect. Yes.
2: Good. All right.
1: You can't. The Cam visa.
2: Julie Rutkowski visa.
1: Yeah, that's
2: for
1: right.
2: Kids. Cool.
1: For kids.
2: Done.
1: Not quite in college yet. Wow. So how are the Silver Knights doing?
0: Well, actually, I just looked up their stats before I came today. They are 20, I'm going to forget exactly. I think they're 21 out of 25.
1: Okay.
0: 25 out of 21. Those are the home games, I think.
1: All right. Okay.
0: So they're not doing as well as they would like.
2: No.
1: They were doing 50-50 a couple weeks ago. So
0: well, yeah. They might be pretty close to that.
1: Okay.
2: Friday night was a loss.
1: It was.
2: Yeah, it's almost the Worcester, whatever,
1: the bees.
2: Boogeyman. Or
1: the, I think it's the
2: Worcester.
1: Isn't it the bees
2: no.
1: of the Worcester? No?
0: No. No, Worcester is not the bees.
2: It's something else.
1: PJ, if you're listening, or Big Grasshopper, if you're listening.
2: Yeah.
1: What's the Worcester
2: Big
1: team?
2: Grasshopper.
1: Yeah.
2: Get in there with
1: get
2: that.
1: In there
2: the
1: with
2: Worcester boogeyman or something. Yes. I don't know. Whatever. Yeah. So they did lose.
1: They did.
2: Ooh. They have a tendency, as I've watched, you know, they start out pretty strongly.
1: I know.
2: But then they have a tendency to just kind
1: of
2: like.
1: Because some of the kids get drafted to go to different colleges, and so then they have to leave.
2: Yeah.
1: Yeah, in the middle of the season.
2: I didn't realize that.
1: You did not know that. That's
2: because
1: you should listen when Cam's on the radio. I'll let you know.
2: Oops.
1: He gave us the whole rundown for that.
2: Oh,
1: yeah.
2: Did he? I love
1: yeah,
2: Kiki.
1: That's what happens. Isn't he great?
2: He is awesome. Yep. I have to say. He really
1: he,
2: is amazing.
1: He looks and lives the part as the
2: does.
1: General manager. Yeah, he's great.
2: He does.
1: Uh-huh. Yep. So shout out to Cam. You're doing a great job.
2: Cam, you're amazing.
1: And but we are the
0: Worcester Bravehearts.
1: The Bravehearts. Yes. Thank you.
2: Boogeyman.
1: Exactly. The Boogeyman. Yes. And but Nashua is the third highest has the third highest attendance in the league they're in, which is the Futures League. So they have third highest attendance. So Nash, you know, folks in Nashua and the surrounding towns really do love their Silver Knights, no matter how they're doing. So folks are there.
2: I'd love to see more attendance though.
1: Yeah. Well,
2: I really would, Julie.
1: Yeah, that's true.
2: But, because think about it. I mean, it's such a great venue for parents and kids. And my gosh, there's nothing they don't have. Mm-hmm. Hot dogs are phenomenal.
1: The hot dogs, those the burgers are amazing.
2: Oh,
1: yeah.
2: Wow.
1: Yeah. Tuesday, Thursday is what?
2: And
1: is what? Tuesday, Thursday. Come
2: tell
1: on.
2: Me what it is. Because I
1: do
2: haven't, I don't think
0: I don't remember.
1: It's half price beers.
2: Oh, that's
1: Tuesday,
2: important.
1: Thursday's half price.
2: I don't
1: beer.
2: Drink beer, so that's my excuse. Sorry. Okay.
0: Half price wine.
2: Do they have wine?
0: Would make it
2: where's the
0: to
2: wine?
0: Me?
1: I don't.
2: That I would know.
1: It is not a quintessential
2: clearly they
1: baseball
2: don't have that
1: food.
2: Day.
1: It's beer and dogs.
2: But and the kids when they go around, after the fireworks.
1: Oh, and they run.
2: I
1: the,
2: have to say those fireworks
1: aren't they great?
2: Are spectacular.
1: Yeah, we were there in the rain.
2: Yes.
1: Did you? Were you there when it rained that a couple weeks ago on a Friday night? We were
2: missed
1: there
2: it.
1: And
0: missed it.
1: Oh. it was great. And they thought, oh, they're not going to do the fireworks. Sure enough.
2: And
1: it
2: she's
1: was
2: got
1: still...
2: season tickets for two.
1: I heard, because you are a host mom.
2: That's right.
1: Yes. Yeah. What does he call
2: Perks.
1: You? Does he call Annie? You?
2: Not
1: nothing.
2: Much.
1: Yeah, it doesn't. She doesn't see you.
0: I mean, I think
2: hey,
0: he
2: you.
0: Calls me Annie, but... You know, when we're chatting.
2: You know, with that accent, Julie.
1: Yeah.
0: It's just
2: hello.
0: Him and me.
2: Hello, Annie. It's Oi, Oi, Annie. Oi, is it how are you?
1: That's like. Did
2: sounds
1: you just
2: like a
1: imitate?
2: Frog, Kermit. But the accent is so beautiful.
1: Oh.
2: You just want to
1: listen to him, Aldi.
0: It is. He's mm-hmm. His voice is kind mm-hmm. of soft okay. and gentle.
2: It really is. I mean, it's mesmerizing.
1: Oh.
2: I'm like, oh, he's too old for me, but never mind. Okay. But I'll just, could you just talk?
1: He's in high school.
2: Talk to me. Talk to me more. Okay, great.
0: That's an interesting question, though, about what he calls me, mm-hmm. because... Since it's only him and me in the house,
1: uh-huh.
0: it's not like he has to get my attention
1: yeah.
0: and say, hey, Annie.
1: Yeah.
0: I mean, I think he calls me Annie.
1: Okay.
0: But sometimes there's no need for a name.
1: That's right.
0: You just like, start the conversation.
2: I don't think she's really, I don't think she's really a host, do you?
1: No. No, she's...
2: Host, I think it's a virtual host game she's doing.
1: Yeah. I think I asked the same question to Joyce, too. I can't remember what she said. I think they call her Joyce. Yeah. Right. Instead of host mom.
2: No, just, oh, yeah. I'm curious. I was curious
1: yeah.
2: about that as well.
1: Oh, that's, Jen, other questions Carrie, that you want to ask Annie, your
2: no,
1: friend?
2: I think it's going so well. I'm just,
1: you're
2: again,
1: all set?
2: I think it's okay. Could I just perhaps have, since... I probably can't get him to call me. Maybe we could just tape record him. And
1: oh, he's sounding how his little accent him. Is.
2: Yes. Oh, my goodness.
1: Oh, my goodness.
2: Whisper sweet nothing South African yeah. stuff in and, my ear.
1: And Joyce was saying the kids kind of get together. You know, there's this kind of like the groups is the local kids. And then there's the kids that come from kind of far away.
2: Far away.
1: Yeah.
2: Yes.
1: So
0: yeah.
1: they take
0: I mean,
1: care
0: he,
1: of each other.
0: Apparently there's a group of them who like golf. So when he gets together on those rare days when he can,
2: yeah.
0: they go play golf, I think.
1: Okay.
0: But I was just looking at the schedule, and it looks like after Vermont yesterday, they have today, tomorrow, and the next day off.
1: Yeah.
0: On the 21st, however,
1: yeah.
0: there are a couple of players, I think, of the Silver
1: that's
0: Knights.
1: That's tomorrow, yeah.
0: Who are... in the All-Star game.
1: Yeah, that's right.
2: Oh.
1: Is Bryce in the All-Star?
0: No.
1: Not yet. Sadly. Well, it's only a baby. Yeah.
0: He's,
1: I mean,
0: yeah.
1: a really, baby player.
2: It's strange. I can't quite figure it out. I keep waiting for him. I haven't seen him pitch yet.
1: Yeah.
2: But he's, quote unquote, a relief pitcher. I don't know how the whole team quite works. And
0: I'm not
2: so
0: sure on that either.
2: They kind of, one of Joyce's, I think his name is Robbie, something or another. Anyway, he's quite good. And he does play every game. But I noticed that Bryce hasn't quite been in yet. And yet, the very first
0: game...
2: Well,
0: he has pitched. We just haven't
2: oh,
0: seen
2: honey,
0: him.
2: I, know, seen I believe you.
1: Yeah. Yeah.
2: But what I will say is that the very first game that we went to, I think kids were going that day. I think they were, might have been still in school. He was signing autographs. I'm like, Annie, where's Bryce? And so we asked around. We asked some of the. I went down to the pitching, whatever they call that thing,
1: the dugout.
2: I thought. Well, it's the pitcher's box, I think, okay. sort of. And then the dugout is where the other players are.
1: Okay,
2: that's what we've learned. I don't know. Annie's learned a lot about baseball.
1: I'll ask you both.
2: Oh yeah, yes. you got all right. Yeah, she's getting good. But anyway, it's just like I'm like, well, where is Bryce? And the guys turn. He's up in the stadium signing autographs. This is the first game.
1: Oh,
2: like,
1: that's awesome.
2: What?
1: Yeah.
2: Wow. I mean,
1: so
2: amazing.
1: That's funny because the first game was we actually had my daughter rented one of the boxes
2: yes,
1: for her fun. Son's birthday. And we had 40 kids there and the kids Absolutely. Well, 40 people. There's probably like 25 kids.
2: That's amazing.
1: It was the best. And he wants to do it again for his 20th birthday. He was 10. So now he's 20. And my daughter's like, why don't you wait till 21? You can enjoy the beers. Yeah,
2: it's his
1: 20th. Yes.
2: But he probably thinks he can sneak him in a cooler by then.
1: Well, no, he's only 10. We haven't quite.
2: No. At 20.
1: Oh, at 20, maybe. Yeah.
2: Sorry, no.
1: He hasn't quite figured out the system yet.
2: He'll get there.
1: Yes, he will. Especially if you keep hanging around with these baseball players, I guess. They'll figure it out.
2: How much does it cost to rent one of those things? I was curious.
1: It all depends. The bigger, I think it was like, I don't know, it's per person. You're basically paying for the food. So I want to say it was like $1,500.
2: Okay.
1: Which
2: That's
1: is
2: about what I was thinking.
1: Nothing compared to
2: it's
1: what
2: not.
1: Is. Yeah.
2: Also, I mean, the perspective, the yeah. view that you get from up there is amazing.
1: Oh, and the kids could not have had any more. And she had all the family over, you know, so we had a big reunion / ball game.
2: What fun.
1: Yeah, it was
2: Julie, that's
1: really
2: awesome.
1: A blast. But and so I'm sure Bryce was up there, you know, doing, then when the kids saw the kids walk, you know, the players walking around, they would go run. They all had balls and caps and to have them. So,
0: well,
1: how
0: it's
1: fun.
0: Interesting too, because I invited my neighbor, who is a single mom, and her 4-year-old. So they came last week, and they were there on a Friday evening. I wanted to make sure, because they get the fireworks.
1: Yeah, you get the fireworks.
0: And I told her in advance that he'll have an opportunity to go up onto the field and shake hands with the players. And so I told her this like 2 or 3 weeks ago, so she had time to get him all hyped up for it instead of nervous about it.
1: Yeah.
0: So we found out they sometimes do that before the fireworks. Last Friday, they did it after the fireworks.
1: Okay.
0: So he got to be all excited about the fireworks and then go on to the field.
1: Isn't it amazing?
0: And he loved it.
2: Did he?
0: Yeah. And he came home with a baseball that had been signed by everybody.
1: Yep.
0: I mean,
2: they spare no. I mean, the baseball cards, the little hats.
0: And the baseball cards were free.
2: Yeah.
1: That's amazing. So I have the 10-year-old. He follows them so closely that they don't have any electronic media, but he'll say, "Hey, Chi Chi, can I use your phone?" And if he uses he gets on and he knows I use DuckDuckGo, right? So he gets on it and he looks up Silver Knights, and then he goes back and looks at all the stats, and there isn't anything he doesn't know about. Yeah, he's 10.
0: That's
1: about
0: amazing.
1: The Silver Knights. Isn't that amazing?
0: Yeah. That is amazing.
1: And he plays baseball.
2: I'm going to rent that booth for him at 21.
1: I hope you do.
2: I will.
1: I hope you do. And I'll be there.
2: I know you will.
1: Table dancing.
2: Yes. Oh, my. Oh, wow. What a show that'll be.
1: Wouldn't that be good?
2: Yeah, we'll get George to videotape
1: that.
2: That
1: would be nice. I love that.
2: Tiny dancers.
1: You and I dancing.
2: Yes.
1: Oh, that's a great. I'm having a visual right now.
2: And it's a good one. I don't care what people think.
1: That's right. No matter what.
2: So this one, how much have you learned about baseball?
1: Yes, tell me how much. Lady. What did you know about baseball before?
0: Very little. Just the basics. You know, I mean, I played when I was a kid. So
2: here's
0: those
2: a bat.
0: That's right. Those are kind of the rules.
1: Metal or wood. Yeah.
0: So one thing I didn't realize is that when we played in school, if somebody hit a fly ball and you were running to first and they caught the fly, you were out.
1: Uh-huh.
0: But that's not what happens here.
1: Uh-huh.
0: You have to tag them on first base. I went like, I didn't know that. I mean,
2: she's
0: that's
2: a baseball genius now.
0: It's a really basic rule. But one of the first things that I learned from Bryce, when he pitched the first time, he got points taken away from him because he did not know. I mean, he's played in international environments, of course, but he did not know that in this league, the pitcher has to make eye contact with the batter before he throws the first pitch.
1: Really?
0: And, the batter
2: has
0: to make
2: eye
0: contact.
2: Oh.
0: I didn't either. Neither did Bryce, clearly.
1: Well, I'm going to have to.
2: We need to brush up, Julie. Separate show.
1: Let PJ know.
2: Rules.
1: I don't know if
2: you would.
1: He does PJ pitches.
2: Can you consult with PJ, please, and get back to us?
1: He does come on the show probably.
2: Oh, good.
1: Maybe twice a year, and he talks about his sports and with his brother.
2: Please let me know. So
1: I will
2: can
1: let
2: listen
1: you know
2: in.
1: Because it is quite funny when they're on. If you could just imagine.
2: I can imagine.
1: The first time they were on, they were so little that we had to like boost the little guy up on a on the chair.
2: The booster chair.
1: The booster chair.
2: The ones that you and I need most of the time.
1: Exactly.
2: Sure. I'm very familiar. I have one in my car.
1: Yes, I'm sure.
2: Go ahead.
1: Too. Oh my gosh.
0: Well, and I'm not sure if that rule just applies in this collegiate league.
1: Yeah, but it's interesting.
0: Or if it's a national rule.
1: Well,
0: but
1: yes, to all the grasshoppers out there, just send us a note because these three women are trying to figure out this one rule.
2: Not as wise women.
1: That is as the
2: others.
1: Non-wise women, as opposed to the wise women.
2: Right.
1: Yes.
0: And there's one rule that none of us has been able to figure out.
1: Okay.
0: I haven't been able to ask Bryce this question because I never see him.
2: He's a little busy and not, you know, available.
1: He's babysitting my grandchildren.
2: Even though he's being hosted by our girlfriend to the right, Miss Annabelle.
0: So between home plate and first base, between that line, on the outside of that line, about three quarters of the way, there's a little carved out box. What is that for?
2: It's like a rectangle. Right.
1: PJ will tell you that that is where the first base ref goes. Is there usually somebody should be standing in that box? I think that's what it's
0: way
1: for.
0: Bigger than
2: but
0: for
2: I
0: one
2: heard,
0: person to stand.
2: But I heard, right, my brother, I asked him, and what he said was that if running to the base, if the runner goes outside of that, I think he could potentially be tagged out.
0: Because we've seen that happen with several runners.
2: Okay. Yeah.
0: And there has not been any consequence. So
2: who knew she was going to be into the rules like this? She's become impossible. Impossible. Just saying.
1: Oh, that's great.
0: So we're I'm still trying to figure that
2: out. Now, there is one thing that happened on Friday, this past Friday night. The pitcher for the other team.
0: This was interesting.
2: He had the strangest windup. I've never seen it. It's almost like I'm not much of a pitcher here, but okay. So he sort of.
1: We're on the radio, Carrie. So you get I have to try to describe and do the color for what you're doing right now.
2: So he goes down on the ground, like touches the ground. It was some very oddball sort of thing he was doing, like feng shui.
1: I was just going to say, it was a Zen move.
2: And then he winds up and pitches the ball.
1: He's grounding himself, Carrie.
2: But the umpires came out, and there was all a big
1: discussion.
2: Yeah, but we never really figured out what that was all about.
0: Oh,
2: do you know what
0: we
2: I'm
0: did?
2: Saying?
0: Yes. Because what happened
2: we were in different places, locations.
0: That's true. We weren't sitting together
2: in the stadium. Thank you, Annie.
0: What happened is the umpire said the last pitch, whichever pitch we were on at this point, took too long. So they awarded the other team a ball.
2: Us.
1: Okay.
0: And ultimately that player walked.
1: Oh,
2: huh.
1: Did they get in? Did they get hit in?
2: It just looked really
1: okay.
2: It looked really odd.
0: Mm-hmm. All right. But
2: like
0: it could have happened that way.
1: It could have. Yeah,
2: or like he had a I don't know.
1: I'm gonna bet that it was. I don't know.
2: A strategy.
1: It was
2: a strategy. Yeah, I think
1: you're
2: right.
1: Yes.
2: I do. Because you know what? Of all the little nuances and
1: they
2: you know,
1: do. Like, they all have the little
2: but the signals, ticks. The hand signals, and all that. I don't understand any of
1: that.
2: Well,
1: you're not
2: baseball.
1: Supposed to. They're secret.
2: Well, yeah, but I mean,
1: super secret, Carrie.
2: But I understand them in football. So I mean, I should be able to. No, but I just don't. I don't follow except for the Nashua Silver Knights. Thank you.
1: Oh, you don't follow the Red Sox?
2: No.
1: Oh, they're doing
2: but I guess
1: very well.
2: I understand they're on a roll.
1: Yes, they are 13 or something.
2: So much
1: in a
2: for
1: row.
2: Like so much for trashing them for most of the season, and now they're okay.
1: And now they're
2: so
1: doing
2: what place
1: okay.
2: are they in?
1: I don't know. In the upper, I think they're
2: right,
1: one or two.
2: Where's your grandson on this?
1: I could talk to PJ.
2: Could you, if you PJ, would.
1: PJ. He would know.
2: PJ. Attention, PJ. Calling in for PJ. Could you please answer the questions to make these three women wiser? Thank you. PJ, we miss you.
1: He would.
2: Okay.
1: He would know that. Yes.
2: He would.
1: Yeah. So I'm trying to think what some of the other, the 10 run rule.
0: Oh, yes.
1: So if they're 10, as the score is 10 runs ahead, then the game's over.
0: Yes, they call the game. Oh, they have such a cool name for this,
2: too. I did not know that.
1: Yes, only in the in this league, at least. We're thinking.
0: Mercy.
1: The mercy rule. That's right.
2: Seriously.
1: Yes.
0: And in fact, the first few games I went to, I kept thinking that there were only five innings.
3: I remember you saying that, and I didn't understand why. I'm like, no, Annie.
0: Because it was nine innings all the time.
2: No, I think you're wrong about that, she says to me. No, there's only about five innings. I, this is a different thing, Carrie. You don't know what you're talking about. Anyway, it's collegiate, okay?
0: That was hilarious.
2: It's not National Baseball League. Get over yourself. Like, I was like, oh, look who's becoming the expert now. Hey.
1: Oh my goodness. I'm sure if Cam is listening to this, he's probably thinking,
2: poor Cam. God, what was I thinking entertaining these two?
1: I do ask, I think I usually have him February, March, some maybe April, I think,
2: I
1: right before.
2: Julie.
1: Yeah, and
2: got
1: and
2: me all
1: so
2: excited.
1: Now you've got me. Now I have more questions to ask him about baseball and kind of how the team's looking. So but I cannot underestimate how much fun it is to go to these games.
2: It really is.
1: It's just $12 or $13 a seat. I mean, you can basically sit anywhere, even though you're assigned a seat.
2: You
1: can sit anywhere. Yes. Were you there when the National Choral Society sang? That was us.
2: That's no, Julie's group.
1: That was
2: group.
1: Me.
2: That was Julie's
1: yes,
2: group.
1: I was the little one.
2: Really?
1: In the middle.
2: Shocking. I thought maybe you would have worn a suit or something that day and stilts.
1: Red, white, and blue.
2: So what day was that?
1: That was
2: it
1: two. I think
2: July
1: it was
2: 4th.
1: It was not. We did not sing on the 4th. Were you there on the 4th? Did you
2: no.
1: go?
2: Were you there, Annie,
1: on the 4th?
2: No, I would have
1: loved to have been. It was just last. It was Tuesday. I think last Tuesday. I think Tuesday or Wednesday.
2: Last Tuesday.
1: No, yeah.
2: Wait
1: I think
2: a minute.
1: It was.
2: You guys.
1: Yeah, we sang.
2: So sorry, I missed that.
1: You should be. We are one more time. We are singing one more time.
2: Oops. And
1: I'll let
2: excuse
1: you know.
2: Me. Oh, I'll let you know.
1: I'll let you know.
2: We don't have that many games left. I'm at the last game on the 7th. So could you make it then?
1: It might.
2: You know,
1: around then. Is it really the 7th?
2: It is.
1: Is the last game? Then
2: I'm
1: maybe
2: pretty sure.
1: Well,
2: you know what?
1: The 6th.
2: It's the last home
1: game. All right.
2: Okay.
1: Yeah. All right.
2: And here's what I also want to know. Tell me, what is the deal on the All-Stars? How does that work? So certain members.
1: I guess each team.
2: They draft. Like here, you're an all-star because you've played so well.
1: Because you've done well, right?
2: Okay,
1: you're in this game,
2: okay.
1: Which is and that is
2: so
1: coming
2: up.
1: Here. It's Tuesday.
2: Is it played here?
1: Yeah, it's tomorrow, the 21st.
2: And it
1: starts at 4:30 with the batting, the home run derby. Home run derby, 4:30.
2: What is the home run derby now? Because I don't even know what that is.
1: My guess is that they try to hit balls out of the park.
2: That would be my
1: guess.
2: Okay.
1: And then the game starts at 6:03 probably.
2: As always. All right.
1: As always.
2: Or
1: so
2: usual.
1: We will be there. The
2: nice.
1: Boys are going. Yes.
2: Great. Yep.
1: So it'll be fun.
2: Now, when the Nashua
1: Choral Society
2: was doing their thing,
1: yes.
2: What did you sing?
1: What did we sing, Carrie?
2: Jose,
1: can you see? Yes.
2: Okay.
1: The national anthem.
2: Okay.
1: And reverberates incredibly in that park.
2: And
1: it's
2: how about
1: very
2: oh,
1: hard
2: yes.
1: to sing?
2: Okay.
1: And
2: how about America the Beautiful?
1: No, we only get one request.
2: Really?
1: Yes. Yeah. Well, you know.
2: Okay. So if it were up to you,
1: whatever.
2: Here's a loaded question. What would you be singing?
1: I would be singing something from Taylor Swift. No, I'm kidding.
2: I thought you.
1: No,
2: I didn't get the sense that TS was your BFF.
1: No. It doesn't matter. We just love singing, you know.
2: No, but all right. But
1: typical,
2: you have favorite songs. You know you do. So give them to me. What are they?
1: Let's see. My favorite song would be singing the Hallelujah Chorus at Christmas.
2: Now, if I don't hear from you around that time,
1: December 6th.
2: Oh, I'm sorry. Excuse me.
1: Immaculate Conception.
2: Put that on your calendar now.
1: Yes, December 6th.
2: At the Immaculate Conception.
1: Yes, George usually will have it live on TV on New Hampshire TV6, okay.
2: Whatever they're calling TV6. That now.
1: Yeah, exactly.
2: Yes. Okay. Changes. It kind does of like change. The wind. Yeah.
1: So I'll keep you updated on that.
2: If you would.
1: The Nashville Choral Society.
2: Because I would love truly. To.
1: Yes.
2: All right. What's another fave if for the Christmas
1: we're
2: lineup?
1: We're here to interview our friend Annie.
2: Excuse
1: Ask
2: me.
1: Her.
2: Annabelle, could you just relay to us? Now, do you want to tell her about our time with music?
1: Did you?
0: I wanted to just ask her about the reverberation.
2: Okay. Important.
1: Yes.
0: Because I was noticing this, especially with a soloist.
1: Yep. The young girl that was singing.
0: Any soloist. Uh-huh. It must be horrible. How do you overcome that reverberation?
1: That's a great question. So first of all, you have to be aware of it and not... Because we have the National Choral Society's been singing for quite a while. That people that sing there know, and the young
0: well, and it's
1: girls
0: not just
1: will
0: this
1: tell
0: ballpark.
1: You
0: it's every
1: it's usually
0: ballpark.
1: Every by yeah. the way. So you have to be in your you can't listen outside. You have to just be almost just in your head, just singing what you would normally try to sing, and not listen to the fact that it's you know two notes behind you and. You know, hopefully people are hearing you and, you know.
0: Yeah, I wondered
1: very
0: if do you
1: unnerving.
0: Have to wear earplugs or
1: no,
0: anything?
1: No,
2: is
1: no.
2: Is it the PA just, system that's doing that? Or?
1: It's just the, I think how the, with the wall, you know, the because it's closed in.
2: Okay.
1: I think it's just kind of how it sounds in the park. Yeah.
2: Okay.
1: Yeah.
2: Do you hear that whenever you hear singing?
1: Oh,
2: from,
1: yeah.
2: From Holman?
0: Yes.
1: Oh, yeah.
0: But it isn't just Holman. I'm given to understand that this is true in almost all ballparks.
1: Yeah. Yeah. Hmm. Yeah. So you just have to, you just kind of work your way through it. I mean, it's like the song's like a minute and 20 seconds or something when you sing it. It's not that long. So you just, you know, and then we have somebody who's in front that will keep time for us. So once, if you... You know, once if you have that, then that really helps because then you kind of know
2: and
1: you're
2: focusing
1: you
2: on that.
1: Is you're focusing on the person next to you and hoping that they don't mess up because that's really what it is.
2: Okay.
1: When you sing in choral, you really sing. It's very much team singing. So team soprano, team tenor, team alto. So you know you're kind of with your tribe, as we say, and then you're just staying with them and hoping you know that. Everyone's kind of on the same page, if that makes sense. But
2: okay.
1: Yeah, so that's really what it is. And hopefully, and then somebody's in the front doing, you know, the one. I hear him on the radio. I'm telling you, I'm on the radio. 1, 2, 3, 1, 2, 3, directing. So
2: no, I just wondered how they sort of compensate for that.
1: Well, there is no compensating
2: except
1: for just keep moving forward.
2: Okay.
1: Saying, yeah.
2: Okay.
1: Yeah.
2: But is there such a thing that was a good question, or is there such a thing as like canceling out? Could people wear headphones and just focus on what they do?
1: Well, you want to hear the music.
2: Yeah, right.
1: So even I think, I don't even know if there is music. I think it's just us singing a cappella. So I guess you could, but
2: okay.
1: You know, you don't need to.
2: So you guys are not accompanied?
1: No.
2: By any?
1: No,
2: okay.
1: We're it. Mm-hmm.
2: Cool.
1: Yes, start out on an F, then we keep going. Hopefully.
2: On an F.
1: That's what I think, if I remember.
2: Auspicious.
1: And hope that we stay there, around there. So anyway, so we're learning a lot about baseball, a lot about Holman Stadium.
2: We are,
1: yes. A lot about the players, Bryce.
2: Annie's a genius.
1: What's his?
2: Now.
1: Okay, let's ask
2: baseball
1: Annie,
2: genius.
1: Now that we've been more than halfway through the show, what's his last name, Annie?
0: McClellan.
1: Okay, that's good. Very
2: and
1: good.
2: And she wonders why she never hears from him.
1: Yes.
2: Could be something too that I don't know, but it's just a thought. I don't know, Annie.
1: Do you think you'll get him next year if he comes?
0: Well, I don't know that I'll be able to do this again.
1: Uh-oh.
0: Because... And it has nothing to do with him.
1: Right.
0: But when I decide to do this, what I say to my son and my grandchildren is, you can't come between June and August the 15th.
1: Okay.
0: And so I made arrangements this year, but I don't know that I could do that every year.
1: Okay. So they can't come to visit because that's
0: how
1: they
0: stay. I only have one extra bedroom.
1: Okay. And they live far away.
0: They live in Brooklyn.
1: In Brooklyn. So
0: yeah.
1: So you don't have a Boston or a Nashua, if there is one, accent, Annie. So let me guess, you're not from these parts. Are
0: That's
1: you from
0: right.
1: New England?
0: Not originally. I grew up in Missouri.
1: Missouri? Is there a spelling for that?
0: That's how we have to say it, if there might be any people from Missouri listening.
1: I think you're it. You're the first person from Missouri on Wicked Healthy Radio.
0: Is that right?
1: That's right. Yes.
2: First.
0: Well, that's how we have to say it. It's Crane, Missouri is where I grew up. But if I'm there, I say Crane, Missouri.
1: Okay.
0: And I still connect with some of those people on Facebook. So maybe they're listening. Who
1: they
0: knows?
1: Might be. And how, that's right. And how old were you when you came up this way?
0: Well, I left Missouri when I was 16 and I came here in 1994.
1: Okay.
0: With my son as a single mother. Mm-hmm. I had not been a single mother in New York City. But here I became a single mother. So,
1: well, I guess this is the better place to be a single mom than New York City. I'm just saying, I don't know, but you know, good.
0: But I have a funny story about that. I moved in with my friend for a while who lived.
1: Is that you? No, you didn't know her then.
2: I didn't know her then.
0: She lived in this house that backed up to a wooded area. Uh-huh. And of course, Jamie, my son, was used to being right next to me, no more than a half a block away when we're walking. This is safety. So I said to him, we're out on the patio one day, backing up to this wooded area. And I said to him, honey, you can go play if you want. And he went, do I have to? No. So it was a little difficult for him to get used to the difference.
1: Yes, lions and tigers and bears.
0: Yeah. Oh, my.
1: Oh, my. That's right.
2: How old was he? Huh?
0: He was 4.
1: Oh, yeah. Okay, 4. Well. So would he go in the woods now?
0: Oh, yes. Yes. In fact, his 2 children are attending an outdoors camp right now. Only it turns out they can do this in Brooklyn in a park near where he lives. So who knew?
1: So does he live in the city?
0: He lives in Brooklyn, New York, yes. Oh.
1: So you took him to New Hampshire, out of the city, and now he's back in the
2: city.
1: Back.
0: Well, he kind of grew up as both a New York City kid and a New Hampshire kid because every summer he went to visit his dad.
1: Okay.
0: So he's always been comfortable in the city. Rides his bike all over. Mm-hmm. I mean, he didn't at 4 years old, of course.
1: Right.
0: But now he's comfortable to do that. And he races bikes now, mm-hmm. in fact. So
2: Does he do that triathlon thing? Or was, wasn't he?
0: Well, he did a triathlon.
1: Okay. Mm-hmm.
0: But
1: okay. Lots of people do a triathlon and then
0: exactly.
1: see the light.
2: I just think that's amazing. Exactly. A triathlon is more than enough CrossFitter.
1: Yes.
2: You CrossFitter,
1: CrossFitter.
2: That's Julie.
0: Yeah, that's right.
1: Yes.
2: CrossFitter.
1: Which is a lot of fun. CrossFit.
2: Amazing.
1: Mm-hmm.
2: All right. So his dad is still in New York
1: in New
2: City.
1: York?
0: His dad
2: in the
0: is
2: city?
0: In
2: Is
0: well,
2: he,
0: he
2: in
0: actually
2: Brooklyn?
0: He lives in New York. His dad lives in, in New Jersey.
1: Oh,
0: just
1: which
0: right
1: is
0: across.
1: It's kind of the same.
0: Okay. Yeah,
1: they wouldn't say that, I'm sure. But
0: no, they wouldn't. But it is
2: bumped together.
1: That's right, exactly. So you never went to any. So let me guess that you are not a fan. I mean, if you were to say that you follow a national team, baseball team, would it be the Red Sox or Mets? Or what was the other?
2: None of the above?
0: Well,
2: would that be right?
0: I really don't follow any baseball team.
1: I love it. That's awesome. I bet you'll continue to go to the games, though.
0: Oh, I will.
1: No matter what.
2: We've had a lot of fun.
0: I mean, it's a fun thing to do.
1: It is absolutely a blast.
0: And those of us who live in Nashua know that we're always looking for fun things to do.
1: Mm-hmm.
0: So,
1: that's right.
2: I mean, they roll up the sidewalks at 9 p.m., so it's like, you know, at least it's something you're out there.
3: Fireworks. Woo!
1: There are fireworks.
3: It's pretty exciting.
0: I even had a hot dog last week. I was telling Carrie, I have not eaten a hot dog for probably 15 years, just because, I mean, they're
2: it's
0: not
2: a hot
0: good
2: dog.
0: For
2: Ooh.
0: Us.
1: Yeah.
0: And
2: they're
0: I
2: good.
0: Don't buy them. So somebody next to me was eating a hot dog, and I went, wow, that looks great.
1: A lot of protein. Yeah.
0: I wasn't thinking about the protein. It just smelled great. So I went out, stood in line, got my hot dog, and went, oh, my God, I'm getting these every time.
2: Yeah. Me too.
1: The hot dogs are amazing. The burgers are amazing. And the chicken tenders, the best.
2: I cannot believe that menu.
1: How good they are. Yes.
2: You know, stuff for kids that like Mac and something or another, or McNuggets. They have everything known to whatever.
1: Yeah, no, the very snack culture. Very good food.
2: It is good food.
1: And part of the camp is that they actually feed the kids. So but when the parents pick them up, the kids are really tired from, especially it's been really hot too. Yeah. It was in the 90s for the camp. Yeah, and then they feed them. So it's nice. The parents pick them up and they're tired and fed. So
2: That's perfect.
0: I realized that I meant to say this earlier in the broadcast and forgot. You were asking about feeding the, as a host family,
1: right,
0: feeding the players. We don't have to do that because the team feeds them every day they are playing.
1: Okay.
0: They're fed three meals a day.
1: Oh, wow.
2: That is incredible, I think.
1: Yeah, that's crazy.
2: They make this hosting pretty easy.
0: They make it so easy, right, for
1: yeah,
0: us.
1: They
2: they
1: really
2: do, I have to say.
1: Yeah.
0: And they give us season tickets, and they honored us the other night.
1: Yeah, you did. Yeah, that's right.
2: Flowers.
1: Yeah. Oh, you got flowers?
2: Yes.
0: We walked out onto the field. Our player met us, gave us flowers.
1: Oh,
0: and
1: sweet.
0: Then we took a picture.
1: Oh, my goodness.
0: A professional took our picture.
1: Oh, no kidding.
0: So I'm just so excited about that.
1: That is great.
0: I think my son was beginning to think I didn't really sponsor anybody because he wasn't getting any pictures.
1: Oh, my goodness. And then a stipend. I think you get like $500 or something at the end. Don't spend it all in one place.
0: I think so. I had actually forgotten about that. But yes.
1: I would have said, I want a parking spot. That would have been, I'd give up my $500 for a parking spot at Holman Stadium. Would be host family.
2: She doesn't need one.
1: Oh, you walk. That's true.
0: It's
2: Heartbreak
1: that
2: Hill.
1: That is close.
2: You would tell her about Heartbreak Hill.
0: Well, this is interesting because I do exercise regularly. But,
2: all the senior stuff she
0: but
2: does.
0: Ever since I had to put my dog down, I don't walk three times a day.
1: Ooh.
0: Like I used to, because I had a big 80-pound boxer. So I'm with Carrie walking to the field the other night. I've got a bag. I'm telling her a story. And there's a little tiny hill. You don't even really call it a hill.
2: It's Heartbreak Hill.
0: It became like Heartbreak Hill.
2: Felt like I was in Wellesley.
0: I got to the top of it. I'm like,
1: oh, no.
0: I just went, okay.
2: Do I call 911?
1: Time to get a dog?
0: No. Well, it's time to at least add walking back to my routine.
1: Sure.
2: Which
1: so,
2: she did immediately, by the way. This was over 2 weeks ago.
0: And
2: you
0: been
2: did the next
0: every
2: day.
1: Every day.
0: It's been every day since then.
1: Yeah. Oh, yeah. It makes a difference. Even if you stop for 2 weeks, 1 week, one weekend, but 2 weeks, it does make a difference.
2: But literally, tell her, just give her a sense of all the different things that you do with the senior center.
0: The senior center has a lot of opportunities.
1: Yeah, there's a lot. Yeah. There's
2: Never
1: a lot
2: of
1: folks.
2: Of
1: that
0: so
1: I know.
0: I do a yoga class.
1: Yeah.
0: I do a Pilates class. And I do what used to be called Bone Builders, but it'll be called something else now because the federal funding got taken away.
1: Uh-huh.
0: Bone Builders is a class where you exercise every single muscle in your body.
1: Ooh.
0: With weights.
1: Yep. That's number one.
0: Light weights, mm-hmm. but weights. And I do those classes two times a week, and I do another thing called balance and get up and go.
2: She's there, like I swear, 3 hours a day, 5 days a week. And I'm like, what?
1: Carrie, do you go to the senior center?
2: I don't.
1: Except for you went to the
2: senior trips.
1: The senior trips.
2: That's what I do.
1: That's right.
2: Yes.
1: All
2: the trips. I go on the trips.
1: You go on the fun.
2: Doesn't that make sense?
1: Yes, it does. Carrie, party favor.
2: The buses up and down the stairs on the buses.
1: Entertain people on the bus.
2: Exactly.
1: Okay.
2: Yes. Yeah, meet and greet.
1: The meet and greet.
2: The hospitality crew, part of them. As the party favor, it makes sense. But anyway, she literally spent, I swear, like 5 days a week. And I'm like, honey,
0: it's not enough without walking.
2: It's not.
1: No.
2: But it's not the same. And you know this from CrossFit.
1: Yeah.
2: Right?
1: You got to. You have to exercise. You got to get. You got to build those weights.
2: I never thought of it.
1: Carry the heaviest weights you can. So you should be able to carry half your body weight.
2: Jeez.
1: Like across the room, if that makes sense. So, you know,
2: Julie's in a different league of her own.
1: No,
2: just
1: no,
2: saying.
1: It's true. You should be able to.
2: Annie, I'm not sure. Like, I, you know, cut into that.
1: do a, you know, not a dead hang, but a hang for like a minute.
2: With?
1: Just your body weight.
2: Okay.
1: Yeah. Okay. So, and it's all just to build your muscles. So if and when you happen to fall, mm-hmm. that you
2: it
1: can,
2: happens.
1: It does happen. Well, yes. And how what happens after you fall is determined on how strong you are. A, to get up. A, you got to get up.
2: Bone.
1: That's right. Are you, did you break anything?
2: Yeah.
1: If your muscles are strong around your bones, and chances less.
2: That's a good
1: chance.
2: Padding.
1: That's right.
2: That helps.
1: Yep. And so then that's it. You don't, you have to be able to keep moving. Get up and then recover faster. You definitely recover faster.
2: Right. But and then
1: so a lot of studies done on that, on strength.
2: Totally makes sense to me, Julie. I know you're
1: so
2: right.
1: What are you carrying around, carry these days?
2: In terms of weight?
1: Yeah.
2: My bags are pretty heavy. Most people think so. When
1: cans
2: they
1: of
2: say,
1: soup?
2: When they offer...
1: Holding your cans when of they, soup?
2: No, just my basic bag, which I left in the car today. Sorry, Annie. But anyway, that's what I carried. I've always carried a heavy bag.
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5: USA Radio News, I'm Ron Warner. Soccer's biggest tournament is over, but the financial battle is just kicking off. Natalie Rodriguez reports.
6: A new report from The Athletic reveals that Miami and 10 other U.S. host cities are showing FIFA a yellow card over unpaid cash. Local organizers say senior management verbally promised each venue $1 million in legacy funding to build youth mini pitches. Instead of a payday, cities say they've been completely ghosted by the soccer organization, which pocketed a cool $15 billion from the event. FIFA staying silent, but American hosts are demanding they pay up.
5: A Kentucky nonprofit that arranges for organ donations is losing its certifications. Rory O'Neill reports.
7: HHS Secretary Robert F. Kennedy Jr. is decertifying Network of Hope. The announcement came during the secretary's visit to the University of Kentucky amid a federal probe of allegations that Network pursued organ donations from patients who were showing signs of improvement and failed to fix lapses in safety. The CEO at Network of Hope says they strongly disagree with Kennedy's decision to decertify their organization and plan to file an appeal.
5: Police in Jackson, New Jersey are investigating multiple hate crimes targeting the Jewish community.
8: Police have identified seven young people caught on surveillance video recently breaking into a Jewish school, causing damage and writing anti-Semitic slurs. There's also been three other incidents of vandalism involving a local Jewish nonprofit organization in Jackson. The Township Council President Morty Bernstein, he thinks the acts of hate are connected to Jackson's growing Jewish population.
9: We may have differences. We may pray to different, you know, pray differently. We may dress differently. We're all human beings. We're all Americans.
8: Police do not believe the people involved in the school vandalism are the same suspects connected to the nonprofit incidents. In New Jersey, I'm Scott Pringle.
5: From America's News Network, USA Radio News.
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5: The Senate has voted to hold Dr. Anthony Fauci in contempt of Congress. Senate Homeland Security and Governmental Affairs Committee Chair Senator Rand Paul argued Fauci should have answered their questions because of the full pardon former President Biden granted him.
11: Dr. Fauci faced no risk of federal prosecution. All he had to do was tell the truth. More than 100 times, though, he refused.
5: The vote by the committee comes after the former White House health advisor invoked the Fifth Amendment more than 100 times in a hearing last week about the COVID-19 pandemic. Fauci refused to answer questions, saying he thinks committee chair and Republican Senator Rand Paul wants to see him behind bars and is obsessed with him. Paul accuses Fauci of covering up COVID-19's origins and unnecessarily closing schools. President Trump is slamming Michigan's Democratic nominee for U.S. Senate.
12: In a speech in Las Vegas Wednesday, Trump claimed Abdul El-Sayed hates Jewish people and hates Israel.
13: Abdul El-Sayed, lovely gentleman, he's a man of hate. And now he's going around saying, no, I love everybody. He doesn't love everybody. Put him in office. You're going to find out what he loves.
12: He went on to predict that El-Sayed will lose the November election. The progressive Democrat defeated establishment-backed Congresswoman Haley Stevens in Tuesday's closely watched contest. In the midterms, El-Sayed will face Republican Mike Rogers, who has Trump's backing. I'm Mark Mayfield.
5: I'm Ron Warner, USA Radio News.
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1: And that means it's time for the Don Paré Show. Uncle Don edifies the community each week with his wit and his wisdom.

0: Yeshua and beyond. It's Tuesday, and it's time for your host, Don Pare.
1: Like Gary Cooper would say, it's high noon, and the sun out, and according to the weather reports, we had over 4 inches of rain and within, I don't know, 24 hours or so. And the normal for the month of August, for the whole month of August, is 3.5 inches. So it's not going to rain for another 3 weeks, according to those numbers. That's going to be wild. But we're going to start off by edifying the community. George stomps on me. He tells me, you've got to edify the community. And I do my best, George. So the National Night Out is taking place tonight, August 4th, between 5 and 8 o'clock. It's a nationwide community event focused on strengthening police community partnerships, promoting neighborhood safety, and bringing residents together for a fun, family-friendly evening. And that's going to be at Greeley Park on Concord Street. The events will feature police vehicles, specialty units, demonstrations, activities for kids, and opportunities to learn more about public safety resources here in Nashua. And boy, that's edifying the community. Now, on August 9th, this coming Sunday, the Nashua Historical Society will have an open house, open to the public. They're going to feature a special 1940s, now this is my cup of tea, 1940s era collection of memorabilia on display. You can come and meet Dean Shalop, who's been on the show, and he was writing for over 40 years for the Telegraph, and he edified the community every time he wrote. Now, the other thing, this is what's going on now, this week. I'm going to do something very special, and I thought about this and thought about this over the past couple of days, and I'm going to read an obituary on Margaret Honey Glover. Honey is spelled H-O-N-I. Honey was 93 years old when she passed away on July 25th. She was born on April 2nd, 1933, in Hollis, New Hampshire. And she leaves one sister, Mildred Pillsbury of Kennebunk, Maine, when she was predeceased by her brother Morris, and four sisters, Mabel, Marjorie, and Olive. Olive is how we say it in French, and Miriam. She leaves 24, get this, surviving nieces and nephews, and numerous grandnieces and grandnephews. So, I mean, this is a person that's dear to my heart. She had a lot of nephews and nieces. And one nephew described her that back in the 1950s, she had a pink convertible, drove a big rig, she drove stock car races, and she rode a Harley. Honey was a colorful character with many interests, abilities, and accomplishments. Growing up on a farm gave Honey the opportunity to develop many skills, and at a time when the men were off to war, women were able to step into non-traditional occupations. Ever self-sufficient and resourceful, Honey first learned to drive out of necessity. The family well went dry, and someone needed to drive down to the spring to fetch a barrel of water. Honey was big enough to reach the pedals of the family's Model A Ford, so she stepped onto the challenge and thus began a long career of truck driving. At age 12, she got her first hauling job with the Price Lumber Company. She went on to work for Bill Fooder and was employed by many years by W.R. Grace, driving 18-wheel chemical tankers. She received their Safe Driving Award in 1992, recognizing 12 years of safe driving as a professional driver. Now, She held her CDL license at the highest level, allowing her to drive buses, tankers, and haul hazardous materials on both regional and cross-country routes. In her 70s, after a brief retirement, she went back to driving, hauling sand, gravel, and sawdust. And that's when she started. She was riding her motorcycles, race stock cars, and drove teams of horses. She worked as a mechanic and operated large earth-moving equipment. Unsatisfied with staying on the ground, get this, Honey's desire to pilot aircraft led her to take up hot air ballooning. In 1986, at the age of 55, she bought her first hot air balloon and learned to fly. She perfected her flying skills, eventually obtaining a commercial pilot's license, and flew her balloon called Amazing Grace, both independently and at a balloon rallies around New England, treating her many passengers to a unique experience. On her 80th birthday in 2013, she was honored as America's oldest active female balloonist. She continued flying until 2018. Now, I'm going to skip a little bit. Her obituary is so long and fascinating, so I'm going to skip a little bit and mention the fact that her community involvement did not stop there. She was a longtime member of the Hollis Seniors, serving as their president from 2011 to 2014. She was devoted to her fellow seniors, taking care of the old people who were probably younger than her.

0: America. Give me a break. A friend to many, always with a ready smile, an encouraging word, and a gentle joke, she lived her 93 years with passion, grace, and dignity, and a wonderful sense of humor. She will be dearly missed and remembered. Normally, I would stop here, but I'm going to tell you now that a period of visitation will be held this coming Saturday, August 8th, at 9:30 a.m. till 10:30 at the Christian Bible Church at 205 Manchester Street. That's right up the street from here. Then a funeral service will be immediately followed at 10:30, and burial will follow at 12 at the East Cemetery at 29 Wheeler Road in Hollis. Now, we at WSMN Radio congratulate you, Margaret, on a life well and fully lived. And now, finally, my very special guest, Brian Shankey, who is associated with the Chamber of Commerce. And Brian, I'm sorry that I had to hold you up on this, but this was, I was compelled to read her obituary, and I hope you didn't mind.
1: Oh my God, I was mesmerized by it. Honey seemed to have lived quite the life, and when you talk about leaving a legacy, that's somebody who clearly has left a real impression behind her wherever she went.
0: Yeah, I was thinking, somebody who writes obituaries, some of them are very good writers, and I look at this and I said, boy, this is well written. But then again, when you look at her life, an eighth grader could have written that.
1: Yeah.
0: Just talking with her, finding out what she did.
1: Yeah.
0: It's amazing.
1: It is amazing. Yes. It's amazing, you know, when you think about, number one, the people that have, you know, lived that long and that deep of a life, you know, and all the times they have had, you know, reinvented themselves.
0: Yep.
1: Done something slightly different.
0: Yeah.
1: You know, it sometimes, you know,

0: And I'm thinking to myself, I'm from outside Philadelphia,
1: right?
0: And I don't miss a thing. Like, I love it up here, you know?
1: Yeah. So you met, did you meet your wife in Massachusetts?
0: I did. So after I graduated, skipping ahead a couple years, we met through a mutual friend who was her best friend in high school, and in college, I went to school with her. She also went to Mass College of Pharmacy.
1: Okay.
0: You know, it was a smaller school at the time, and so I knew who she was. She actually, at one point, had dated my best friend. Mm-hmm. So I had a little bit of a background that I knew who she was from that standpoint. We met at, you know, I was at a TGI Fridays. Her friend called me over. She said, "Hey, I know that kid from school. Shanky, come on over." So, I went over and I said hi and introduced myself. And then I met, she was out at Fridays with her friend at the restaurant. So.
1: And her name is Jess.
0: Her name is Jess.
1: Is that short for?
0: Jessica.
1: Jessica.
0: Yeah.
1: Okay.
0: Yeah.
1: And you have a daughter and a son.
0: I do. Yeah.
1: And your daughter's name is, I'm sure you know this question.
0: Daughter's name is Alexa. We named her prior to the whole electronic craze with, you know, Alexa,
1: yes.
0: Do this, Alexa, do that.
1: Yeah.
0: In fact, she kind of hates it now. She wishes she wasn't named Alexa for that. But at the time when we named her, it was like a unique name. Nobody had it. Nobody knew about it.
1: Yeah.
0: And one time I was driving home, my wife was pregnant. We hadn't picked a girl's name. We had picked out a boy's name, and we were kind of trying to chew on what would be a good girl's name. And a new song came on the radio by Alexa Joel, the daughter of Billy Joel.
1: Billy Joel, okay.
0: And I thought, oh, that's a really unique name, Alexa. And so I went home and I told my wife, and she said, well, if it's a girl, it'll be Alexa. So that's where she was named from. She really named, I guess, after, not because of, you know, not because of, not after her, but because of her, you know.
1: Now we're going to jump way ahead.
0: Let's jump.
1: And we'll quickly talk about your past history with the American Heart Association.
0: Yeah.
1: And also the Junior Diabetes Foundation.
0: Yeah.
1: No, I'm diabetic, but I'm type 2 diabetic.
0: Right. Yeah, there's a big difference. Yeah. So type 1 people develop it through an autoimmune response. It's something that happens. They're figuring out that it typically has something to do with perhaps trauma on your body at some point. And your body essentially starts fighting itself.
1: Yeah.
0: And as autoimmune diseases do. So all autoimmune diseases kind of stem from that. Your body's having an overreaction to something.
1: Okay.
0: And in this case, the overreaction is creating your body to attack the beta cells within your pancreas that are created.
1: Right.
0: So without beta cells, you can't create insulin. And without insulin, you essentially die eventually. Mm. And it's nothing that you did. My own mother was diagnosed with type 1 when she was in her 70s.
1: Oh my goodness.
0: So it's
1: thought 10 and 12 years old was late.
0: Well, a lot of people are diagnosed early.
1: Yeah.
0: Because it happens sometimes in youth. But you know, those youth eventually grow up and they're still type 1, right?
1: Yeah.
0: And so
1: yeah.
0: They have it later on in life, but there are cases of people that develop type 1 later on in life. And in my mom's case, she had Addison's disease,
1: mm-hmm.
0: which was another autoimmune disease. You may know, anytime you have a story about President Kennedy, they talk about how he was ill and he had to take medicine all his life, and he was lethargic. Well, it's an autoimmune disease of your adrenal gland. It's called Addison's disease, and so your adrenal gland regulates your energy and your those levels. And so, if in the sense of Addison's disease, you know you.

0: you become lethargic, and so you end up having you end up needing some additional some additional
1: This is what the
0: strength in
1: doctor
0: your
1: looks like
0: day
1: to
0: and
1: me
0: those kinds of
1: here.
0: things. So my mom had Addison's disease. She developed type 1, and then when you're what we learned afterwards was that if you have one autoimmune disease, your predisposition a lot of times to a second autoimmune disease. So in my mom's case, her second autoimmune disease was developing type 1 diabetes.
1: Right. Now we're going to jump way ahead.
0: Yeah.
1: We're going to talk about the 100th anniversary of the Chamber of Commerce.
0: Yes.
1: That's a big jump.
0: It's
1: So
0: amazing. So when you were talking about Honey's life earlier, I was thinking when Honey was just starting out, maybe as a young child or whatever, running around 2 or 3, the Greater Nashua Chamber of Commerce started up, right? And I tried really hard to go through the archives and figure out how many businesses we have worked with as chamber members over the last 100 years. I couldn't find a number. It's going to perplex me. I'm going to have to be digging in for a little bit of time. But what I did find out was that definitively over the last 15 years, so 15 out of 100, the chamber has had 2,442 members. So those are businesses, some of them small businesses, many of them businesses that have joined our membership with the intent of really growing their business and thriving within our community, being able to give back, being able to provide strong jobs. And a lot of cases, they view the chamber as a vehicle to assist them and partner with them in the work that they do. So, as many of your listeners may understand, that the chamber is comprised of an entirely membership-based organization. We currently have 472 members, of which approximately 100 are nonprofit partners that come to the table and say, you know what? We're going to use you for expanded networking, for growth and development of our employees, for marketing of the work that we do. And I particularly feel very fortunate to be called to be the president and CEO at this time. I think there's a great opportunity as we think about our heritage of 100 years. Also, to peek around the corner and say, well, in the next 100 years, what are we going to do? Some of the ideas are going to have to be, in my mind, about strengthening small business opportunities, incorporating and continuing to grow how artificial intelligence is helpful to companies in the area. And how they can take those pieces of AI and really, really magnify the efforts they're doing. And I see above and beyond everything, I see a lot of opportunity because when I look to the work that we do, and I look to how many of the businesses in our area, the budgets are getting tight. There's always constraints of time and talent and things that are happening. The services that we do, the things that we can provide, are a real value to a lot of companies, And so, my goal is to make sure that that as many companies see that value and say, you know what? I want to be part of that. I want to be part of that swirl, you know?
1: Now, someone had mentioned to me, and I've read this as well, that you get what you put into it, I guess,
0: Yeah.
1: and you can say that. And then another term that would be used is the harder you work, the luckier you get. And sometimes you'll see a lot of small business owners, they
0: Yeah.
1: work hard, they put in long hours, and sometimes they look at it and say, Holy cow, I'm Bailey.

0: making minimum wage. So, but to join an organization such as yours, where you can speak to others, almost like peers, your own peers,
1: Yeah.
0: to improve your business, especially when you're selling locally. Now, I'm not talking about those that sell to Europe and such. That doesn't do much good. But locally, you want to be able to purchase and consume those things that are produced locally
1: Yeah.
0: as well. So how do you intend, especially for nonprofits? I represent the Gate City Bike Co-op. So for the past 8 years or so, we've taken bikes that people don't want, we fix them up, and we provide them at free charge, no charge, to people who need transportation. And some of them, are on the low end of their finances, but there are also many of them who lost their driver's license because they've made a mistake once or twice or three times, and they've lost their right to drive a car. So they're referred to us. They have to get a voucher from their case manager and such. So we've had a lot more people coming to us the past 2 or 3 years who look like you and me, and male and female, look like Lindsay, who just dropped in. And you can't, but they've lost their license. And how are they going to get to work? How are they going to get to appointments? How are they going to do their shopping? So many of them that get a bike, we give them out on Mondays primarily, will often say, if I didn't have this bike, I'd be driving a car without a license and I'd get in worse trouble. So this bike is very important to them. And we provide them with a good working, not new bike, but we provide them with we offer them a brand new helmet, brand new lock, brand new lights, and we're hoping to get some orange, green, or yellow jackets that can go with them because they really have to be seen and they have to be careful these days. So we have to buy those things, and we're a pure nonprofit. Nobody gets paid. So we rely on donations and minor grants. We don't look out for grants. We don't apply as much as we should. So that pays for those things and many other things. Now, how does an organization like that join? Is there a way of joining the chamber?
1: There is, yeah. We of the 472 members that we have currently, right around 100 of them are nonprofit partners, similar to my colleague here to my left, Lindsay, who's going to talk a little bit about the Nashua Community Music School. But I think that the value in the chambers for a nonprofit is really you're at the table with a lot of companies that really value local. When you think about the people that are going out to our events, they're going out to the events and things because they recognize as a business the importance of supporting local. And a lot of our members will say when they need to make a purchase, who are the other members that we need to like stick to, because they want to really keep that money within the region and really support what's going on around them. So for a nonprofit partner, I think the value is that you're at the table with a whole bunch of companies
0: That's right.
1: that feel that way, that say, you know what? We belong in this area. We love this area, and we want to support this area.
0: And I'll give you one little example of how important the bike co-op is. A few years ago, we were selected. We didn't know about this. We were selected as being one of the top 10 nonprofit bicycle organizations, not in New England, not in the country, in the world. Top 10. We were competing against France and Germany and Italy. So, I mean, that's a we're doing something right. So the other aspect that you're talking about, And I'm going to have you introduce Lindsay, because Lindsay just

0: just came in a few minutes ago, and she's a I'll let you introduce the audience to you, but I'm going to let the people know, those who are just tuning in, that you're listening to the Uncle Don and Donald Perret Show right here on WSMN 1590 AM and WSMN 95.3 FM. 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So, Brian, take it away.
1: All right. Well, to my Uncle Don, to my left, although this is radio, so it really doesn't matter if it's on the left or right, but we have the famous Lindsay Rinaldi. Lindsay and I are good friends. We go back approximately about 2 years ago, maybe a little over that. We were both at a nonprofit conference run by a mutual friend. Basically helping educate the nonprofit workforce in New Hampshire about being better fundraisers. Mm. And Lindsay and I were both panelists, and I met Lindsay and I got a chance to hear about what she does and the great work of the Nashua Community Music School. Never imagining that this would come full circle. And, you know, there would be an opportunity for me to come serve the region as the president and CEO of the Greater Nashua Chamber of Commerce. So I'm tickled pink to be able to introduce Lindsay. She's a fantastic leader in the nonprofit space. And, you know, if anybody who's a listener on the radio has a chance to go up and see the programming that happens, really experience the kids and the excitement and the joy of learning, you know, something that they've never learned before and being part of the music industry, it's a real treat. So, Lindsay, I'll turn it over to you.
2: Oh, thank you so much, Brian. I really appreciate it. And thank you, Uncle Don. It's so nice to meet you today.
0: Did you realize you're going to be my new niece?
2: What?
0: My new niece. The program is based on the fact that I have 52 nephews and nieces.
2: Whoa.
0: Real.
2: And all right.
0: I'm from a family of 13.
2: Amazing.
0: So everyone that comes on, mm-hmm. Brian and yourself,
2: okay,
0: become my new nephew, my new niece.
2: I'm ready to go. What do I need to make for the next family potluck?
0: I don't know.
2: I'm a very good cook.
0: Lindsay, you're putting me on a spot.
2: Right?
0: So tell me, where did you get your education and why did you get involved with this music program?
2: So I'm proud to say that I am from Nashua. I was born in Lowell, but I moved to Nashua when I was 10 years old.
0: So I was born in Lowell. Where were you?
2: At Lowell General. In fact, everybody teases me about it because I say that I grew up in Nashua and they're like, well, you weren't born here. Which hospital were you born at?
0: Yeah.
2: And I said, well, I was born in Lowell, but I moved here when I was 10.
0: Okay.
2: And I went to Nashua schools. I went to New Searles Elementary School, Fairgrounds Middle School when it was the junior high.
0: Yeah.
2: And then I was in the last class of Nashua High before it split into two schools.
0: Okay. So
2: I grew up in Nashua here, and I was involved in music in the public schools at that time, and I developed a great love for music, particularly singing. So my background is in singing and in music. And then I went to school to study music performance and vocal performance, and I actually ended up getting 2 degrees in opera.
0: Wow.
2: And so I did a bunch of singing and performing internationally, and I decided I wanted to come home and be closer to my family and make an impact in the town that I love. So I moved back here to the Nashua area, and I started teaching at Riviera University years ago now. As an adjunct professor for voice and music theory and a bunch of other music classes that they had running there at the time.
0: Mm-hmm.
2: And then that was 14 years ago now. And the previous executive director recruited me to teach voice at the Nashua Community Music School, which is where I work now, which is a 42-year-old nonprofit organization. And our mission is to create innovative music programming that is accessible for everyone. Mm-hmm. So I got the chance to teach music lessons over there for 2 or 3 years.
0: Yeah.
2: And then when the previous executive director was moving on to her next chapter, she encouraged me to apply for the role of executive director. Mm-hmm. And I said, geez, I'm a musician. What do I know about running a music school?
0: Yeah.
2: And she said, well, listen, she said, you've got one of the biggest studios in the school.
0: Where is it located?
2: We're located at 2 Lock Street. So, like, I ran
0: right
2: here.
0: Right up the street.
2: Yeah, like, I ran into the office. Like, so, Brian texted me and said, like, hey, they're missing a guest. Can you come on the radio with me now? And I was like, let me see. And I was like, I can make it work. And I literally ran in. I gave George a big hug when I walked in because I haven't seen him in ages.
0: George would have paid you mileage. Did he tell
2: you
0: that?
2: Oh, he doesn't have to pay me anything. Get out. So, but, and that's I gave him a big hug, and he's like, and he's like, you're so hot. I was like, I literally ran down the street.
0: Yeah.
2: So, because Brian is a good friend of mine, and he was like, got to be on the radio. Let's do this.
0: Yeah.
2: So, and we have a really big concert coming up at the music school. So, I would love the opportunity to talk about that too.
0: Oh, please go right ahead, because I didn't have anything listed.
2: Yeah.
0: And I didn't, you were a special secret guest.
1: Special guest.
2: That's right. Incognito guest. So, I will also say I would love to give a special shout out to one of your listeners.
0: Please,
2: it's been a long please. Time listener. I want to give a big shout out. Hopefully, he's listening today to Bill Cahill at Bill Cahill Super Subs.
0: Yeah.
2: He's been a supporter of the music school for years, and I know he's an avid WSMN listener. So, hey, Bill, you're awesome. We love you.
0: Where does he have his business?
2: He is at Bill Cahill Super Subs in Hudson.
0: In Hudson.
2: Best sandwiches ever, man. Got to check it out.
1: That's
2: really
1: great.
2: Good.
0: Yeah, this is great.
1: What's your favorite sandwich there?
2: So, probably the steak and cheese, which is like the worst one for you. But like,
1: or as they say in Philadelphia, cheesesteak.
2: Right. So no, it's not a cheesesteak because he uses real cheese. Philadelphia cheesesteak uses like that like orange
0: Velveeta?
2: Spray stuff.
0: The Velveeta
2: so,
0: stuff.
2: That's not how Bill rolls. Okay.
1: He's real.
2: So
0: before you came on, I was going to ask Brian two questions.
1: Yeah.
0: Because he threw me the curveball that he grew up in Philadelphia, but he was born in New York.
2: Mm-hmm.
0: Now, I'm gonna get heck from George.
1: Here we go.
0: This is the third time I mentioned his name. George is from the New York City area.
1: Yeah, so he knows. George knows the area.
0: Yeah.
1: Yeah.
0: So in your opinion,
1: yeah.
0: where is the best pizza that you can get?
2: Oof.
1: So, okay, George will probably back me up on this. When you're from that area, everybody has to have a good pizza.
0: Mm-hmm.
1: Because if you don't have a good pizza, that's like the baseline. As a restaurant, you close down. People
0: yeah.
1: won't support you. So, consequently, everybody has a pretty decent pizza. My favorite place was a local place down the street. It's just kind of, you know, romanticized from when I was a kid. My dad, my family, we used to go down and get what's called a pie. We used to go get a pie from there.
0: Was this in the city or
1: no? It was outside the city. It was in Nanuet, New York.
0: Okay.
1: It was on like a side street, and it's Mardio's Pizza. And it was just this
2: that narrows it down.
0: I know,
1: hole in the wall place. Mario, no one's going to recognize it.
2: Yeah.
1: No one. It's not famous.
0: Hole in the wall. That's true.
1: It's not famous, but it was. It's nostalgic for me. You know what I mean?
0: It was nostalgic for me because when I was in the service, I was one of my places of serving the country was in New York City. Too bad to take. And it was during, Lindsay wouldn't even know this, but the World's Fair was in 1964.
2: Actually,
0: I like
2: the World's
0: Come
2: Fair.
0: Well,
2: yeah, I was there. No, just kidding. Obviously,
0: no,
2: I wasn't
0: weren't.
2: There. No, but I've read a bunch of books about the World's Fair because I just think it's amazing.
0: Yeah.
2: It's amazing. Gosh, I'm trying to remember the artist, the author now, but there's like a beautiful book called The Devil in the White City, and it was about one of the first World's Fairs, the one in Chicago.
0: Yeah.
2: And it's a great book. So, I don't know. Small tangent.
0: Yeah, I was two subway blocks away from the fair.
2: That's amazing.
0: I was stationed at a place called the Army Pictorial Center. It used to be the old Paramount Studios. It went back to the Paramount Studios a few years ago. But that's where we made training films and such. And we had people like Paul Newman. Mm. And what was his wife's name? Joanne Woodward. And we had
2: and that was the era where he was like real easy on the eyes.
0: And I had the original Jack Smith. Now, who is Jack Smith? Jack Smith was the original Dragnet. Was that his name, Jack Smith? I think so. Something like that. They would come to the studio to make some movies. They had 10 acres of place in the Paramount Studios in New York City and Queens.
2: That's incredible.
0: That is. It's absolutely. So about four blocks from the Omni Pictorial Center was a Sicilian pizza place.
2: Mm.
0: Yeah. Oh, my goodness. Every time we had a party, which was almost every week, we'd get Sicilian pizza, the rectangular one.
2: Oh, yeah.
0: The thick. Oh,
2: it's so
0: my
2: good.
0: Goodness.
2: And thank you for your service, by the way. That's really special.
0: I had, you know, I had a good time. Mm-hmm. I really did. I owe it my country, and you know, brought me to a lot of places
2: mm-hmm.
0: that I actually was overwhelmed with how good the country can be in the military itself. So from there, we're going to get off track a little bit, but speak to me about the event that you're having.
2: Sure. So first, just a little bit more about the music school, too, just yeah. so everybody gets excited. So yeah. we've been around for 42 years, and we serve about 600 people of all ages every single week.
0: Yeah.
2: And we offer private music lessons, group classes, ensembles, music therapy. We even have a whole music therapy program for veterans.
0: Music therapy.
2: Correct.
0: Nice, nice.
2: We even have a whole music therapy program for veterans. So that's why I was moved when you said that you were in the service, that I believe very deeply about. Summer camps, music outreach programs and workshops. And of those 600 students that we serve every single week, half of them, 300, receive programming for free. And part of the reason that we're able to do that, other than all the fundraising things that I learned at the conference where I met Brian, and obviously I took copious notes when he was talking,
0: yeah.
2: so I got everything down to make sure that I knew exactly what I was doing, was the Brian Shankey Handbook. I follow it daily.
0: The Brian Shankey Handbook.
1: Lindsay's too kind.
0: Is this something that we can sell on the market? No.
2: I am here for this plan. You invited me on the radio, Brian. You know what I'm like.
1: Lindsay's one of a kind.
2: Anyway, so this free programming that is so important to all of the folks in the greater Nashua area is supported by a host of different fundraisers. We've fundraised over $200,000 last year.
0: Wow.
2: And the cornerstone of our fundraising is this big concert that's coming up next Sunday, August 16th. It's called Play It Forward. And as opposed to a nonprofit where you would have like a gala, mm-hmm. we have a rock concert instead.
0: Okay.
2: And the rock concert is opened by our teen rock band.
0: Mm-hmm.
2: They're called Fates Collide. Here, I'll give you a flyer here so you have all this info.
0: Good. Yes.
2: They're called Fates Collide.
0: It will be mentioned next week.
2: That'd be
0: sure.
2: awesome. Okay. And it is, they are an awesome teen rock band. It is the only free teen rock band program in the state of New Hampshire. We're trying to energize and create positive activities and a place to belong
0: mm-hmm.
2: and channel all that energy in our teens into good making music. And then it's headlined by this incredible band called Westbound Train.
0: Yeah.
2: Now, Westbound Train is a ska reggae band. So have you ever heard of ska, Uncle Don?
0: No, but I'm looking at it. There are about 8 members and 10 members of the band.
2: Yeah, so they don't all play on stage at once, so don't be afraid. They don't all play on stage at once, so don't
0: no?
2: be afraid. So they play in different pockets.
0: Oh, okay.
2: But there's a lot of members of that band. I think that there's 13 members of the band right now that are going to be playing. And our big headline band is called Westbound Train. They're a ska reggae band.
0: Yeah.
2: So I don't know if you've heard of ska before, but ska yeah. is like when you take swing music and you marry it with rock music.
0: Oh, my.
2: So it's super fun. It's super dancey.
0: Swing music?
2: Yeah, like swing music.
0: Like Benny Goodman
2: Benny Goodman, like Glenn Artie Miller Light
0: Shaw.
2: Orchestra, Marty Shore.
0: Artie Shore. Oh,
2: so
0: I love Artie Shore.
2: And then you marry that. Oh, sorry. Ooh, I hit the mic. With rock music.
0: Okay.
2: So you think, I don't know, John Mellencamp and all. You love John Mellencamp. That's why I mentioned that.
1: I do love John Mellencamp. Who doesn't love John Mellencamp?
2: Right. And even bigger bands of today. And it's a really great, fun, dancey concert. Tickets are only $20.
0: Yeah.
2: And it's a family concert. It's a Sunday afternoon show. So if you're like, man, I would love to introduce my kids to live music, this is the event. It is a safe, family-friendly show, and you can feel so good that your $20 ticket is helping to support all of the free programming that we do in Greater Nashua and beyond.
0: Yeah, you're saying Greater Nashua and beyond. Is that the Taffeta Music Hall in Lowell?
2: So, yes. Yeah, so, the show is going to occur at Taffeta Music Hall in Lowell.
0: Where is that located?
2: It's actually in the first floor of the Western Ave Studios. It's this awesome mill building. It's a five-floor building all full of art studios. And on the first floor is a music venue that we needed a big enough space to have like 300-400 people, because the attendance for this event is usually really high. Mm-hmm. And we hope that all of your listeners will join us, of course.
0: Yeah.
2: And it is a beautiful place to visit. It's so much fun. It's so artsy and bohemian. And honestly, I would love that whole place to be in one of our arts buildings here, or mill buildings here in Nashua one day. So that's a big Lindsay dream. But
0: the word bohemian, it tends to tell me this is going to be way out. This is going to be different, and nothing's going to... It's not that there's rhyme or reason, but it's all different.
2: It's different. It's good vibes.
0: Yeah.
2: It's a lot of fun. Yeah. You know, if you think about, you know, a lot of nonprofit fundraisers, they're, you know, there you sit down and you have a dinner and you have, you know, and you're in, you have to dress up really fancy and you have to sit in room for 2 hours, and they're lovely and important. But this is a let your hair down, come as you are, family concert event. Yeah. And you can feel amazing about helping that next generation of musicians be heard and be celebrated.
0: Now, the other reason that you're here
2: is
0: not only to promote the music school.
2: Right.
0: And events that you have, but you're on the board of directors for the chamber. Is that correct?
2: I am.
0: How did that happen?
2: They asked me. I don't know why.
0: You're so quiet. So, you know, you hardly ever say anything.
2: Of course. I think you've already got my number.
0: Yeah.
2: Right.
0: That girl in the back over there with her shyness look and doesn't speak at all.
2: Yeah.
0: Let's talk to Lindsay.
2: Right.
0: Lindsay, do you have any words to say?
2: I always got words to say. So, yeah, I'm super excited to be serving as on the chamber board. This is my first year. I was just sworn in January.
0: Oh, my.
2: Yeah. So I am thrilled to be working with Brian in this capacity. What an incredible surprise.
1: Yeah. Surprise, everybody.
0: This is a treat. I mean, we're not far from each other. We're only about a 5-minute walk or a 5-minute run.
2: Yes.
0: You run.
2: I did.
0: Brian and I walk.
2: Yeah, so that's fine. We'll run on the way back.
1: We will. We will. Get some exercise.
2: Yeah.
0: So as a board member,
2: do
0: you have a responsibility of going out as an outreach, if you will, to small businesses and or nonprofits?
2: Well, there's a bunch of different committees that you can be on as a board member for the chamber. And the ones that I have been on recently, I was part of the initial selection committee, although I didn't get to evaluate Brian, obviously. I was on the selection committee for the new CEO in the earlier rounds.
0: Yeah.
2: I was also on the governance committee, the ones that like review the bylaws and make sure that everything is, you know, running in tip-top shape. And then the committee that I just jumped on, which I'm super excited about, and I know Brian is too, is the Young Professionals Committee.
0: Oh, I'm so happy to hear you say that, because I was going to ask Brian, what are we doing? What is the chamber doing to attract the youth? What are you doing for the Boys and Girls Clubs, for example? What can you be doing with the Police Athletic League group? What can you be doing with the high school and young college students, such as Revere or the community college? Can you speak about that, Brian?
1: I think the answer is a lot. I think that the chamber, as I spoke earlier, has an important role of kind of being out there and being the representative for this is the way that we build community.
0: Mm-hmm.
1: And when you're a member of, you know, the Boys and Girls Club, of the Y, of other youth serving organizations, you know, there's a need in our world to really figure out how we get young people from kind of just getting through school to really thriving in life.
0: Right.
1: And so the chamber, I think, has an opportunity to, you know, be that bridge, to be that developer, to give young people an idea of these are the kinds of the people, the way I should be interacting in the community. These are some other people that they're meeting that are business leaders that are doing great things in the world for them. And so, you know, there's a modeling, a mentoring piece. There's a training and development piece. There's for a company, and I've been kind of talking about this for a couple of weeks. There's an since I've gotten here, there's an opportunity for workforce development, I think, and for us to be at the front end of how do we train our younger kids and be a stronger bridge from, again, they're in school and doing things in the Y or the Boys and Girls Club or the Youth Center, getting them from there to being a productive working member of the community.
0: Yeah. Well, I'm so glad that you mentioned that, because I wanted to make sure that the youth is going to be involved. Lindsay, it was a pleasure meeting you. I hope to see you again.
2: Sounds great, Uncle Don. I heard I'm part of the family now, so let's make it happen.
0: So I'm going to make a shout out to Agnes. Now, Agnes comes from a French word, agneau. Agneau means sheep or lamb. So we're going to shout out to all of those Agneses who may not like the name, but you're a nice little lamb.

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7: America will never be a socialist country. And I was right. What I didn't say is what they're trying to do, not they want to skip socialism. They want to go right down to the bottom of the barrel. That's communism. They want it to be a communist country. We're not letting them have it as a communist country. Not even for a minute. Not even for a minute. Together, we will defeat communism, socialism, and Marxism in America once and for all. It's defeated. It's going to go down. It always goes down, but sometimes it takes a lot of people with it. It takes too long. You got to nip it in the bud. It's 100%. When I watch Abdul, he's full of

0: I could be the greatest communist in history. I tell everybody here, would you like a free house? We'll take one from your neighbor. Would you like free rent? We'll take it from whoever. We'll take your building away from the landlord that makes 2%, and we'll run the building ourselves. What they don't say, and what Republicans should say, is that at the end of a year, you'll have nothing but death, squalor, poverty. You'll have a life of hell.
1: As a socialist, as a guy who's trying to stand up for the working man, where did he do the best? He did the best among wealthy white liberals and among new immigrants to the United States of America. He basically represents the modern Democratic coalition, which is self-hating white liberals united to people who just came to the country for the first time and don't actually have the sense of appreciation for it that they should. Those are the people who are voting for Al-Sayed. He doesn't have a constituency among the working class he pretends to represent.
2: Well, as you can see, no shortage of insanity to cover today. Just domestic stuff, but also the DSA, which has been on the top of everybody's, on the forefront of everybody's mind. I don't know why everyone's having an existential crisis over it, because we've known about this for quite some time. I keep telling everybody, we've known that they've been going this way for quite some time. And now I think the rest of the nation is finally maybe waking up to it. So the big question when you're talking about Al-Sayed, when you're talking about some of these elections, whatever it is, the big question is going to be how effective are these smaller wins in these states that, you know, typically are pretty left-leaning? Is that going to be that win? Is that going to set up maybe a trend for the rest of the country? When the discussion was, oh, well, the win in Michigan, that's in America's heartland. I did a thing last night. I was looking and trying to see how many different stories I could pull up that said that, right? Oh, this win, the America's heartland. They really, really, as you know, they really want that whole America's heartland trend. They want to be able to say that. They want that keyword. They want to be able to say and showcase, look at all of these Islamists that are winning in these states. It's showing that, you know, it's effective and we're finally making headway. But that's in that's why I call it Little Mogadishu. It's in that area where you have a crazy diaspora of Islamists. I'm not going to say people from, I mean, just straight up Islamists. That's like the culture, the religion, the government, you know, everything. And so, you know, I think it's getting an undue amount of attention. And people are, yes, it shouldn't have even spread that far, but it's been spreading up there for quite some time anyway. I just note how these little narratives are being built. Just note how they're, because the way that they're talking about it, and Michigan has been voting pretty reliably blue for quite some time. Trump has been one of the only Republicans that has been able to pierce, you know, what they call that blue wall. And that blue wall, that's always been that firewall for the Democrat Party. You have the blue wall states, right? You have California and you have Oregon and you have Washington and you have, you know, all of these states that have been reliably, you know, pretty reliably Democrat. You have Minnesota, Michigan, Illinois. I mean, pretty much of the, almost all of the Northeast, even though it's weird, like in places like New Hampshire, you know, you have a sizable number of people who vote Democrat, but yet that whole area, that whole, because of the way that it's gerrymandered, ends up taking the state fully, entirely Democrat. So it's the blue wall states. Trump was like one of the only candidates ever to really get in there and be super competitive. And Democrat, that's one of the reasons why they keep saying, oh, the heartland, oh, Michigan. They're trying to make a show to their donors that, oh, look, we're winning some of this back. We're winning some of this back. So these states, they're incredibly important. And they really, when you lose a blue, when a Democrat loses a blue wall state, that Democrat typically loses the election. Al Gore, right? He didn't take New Hampshire in 2000. John Kerry hadn't won a couple of these states. Joe Biden was actually struggling until you had Clyburn save him with South Carolina. So, I mean, that's all. And Reagan carried it. Really not since Reagan had any Democrat really broken through. Reagan carried all of those states except for Minnesota in 1984. So because I saw this trending and I was fascinated as to why they were trying to really plant that in your minds. And that's why they're doing a couple of things. They're signaling to their donors. They're also trying to pick away at the Republican morale. And they're trying to make it look like, look, this state where Trump was like pretty competitive. You know, look, it voted for an Islamist. Look at it. It's kind of, you know, that's what they're looking at. That's what they're looking at. So.
3: Just primaries. Come on.
2: I know it's just primaries, but think about it, though. When has the DSA ever had a candidate that ever made it that far in a primary, especially in one of these incredibly important states? Never.
4: That's a good point.
2: So that is significant.
4: But also, when have Democrats themselves not have anyone they can put up to the plate? Because that's exactly what we're seeing here.
2: I don't know how much that's going to how much it's going to count.
3: Right.
2: Yeah. I mean, I don't know. And Trump made Michigan fall. In 24, he took that, he took Michigan, and that was a rarity. So that's, they're like, look, Trump was so competitive and he was so, victorious in 24, but look what happens now, 2 years later, and we've got a socialist candidate. They're going to target Mike Rogers. Just saying. So that's one of the things that I kind of want. I want you to be aware of how. Because I'm watching these narratives be built. I'm watching them get built, and I'm just, Now, a couple of other things. Fauci looks like they're going to hold him in contempt. They passed that referral. So the Senate that was led by Rand Paul, the Senate committee that was led by Rand Paul, they voted to hold him in contempt because he wouldn't answer a single question. Wasn't one of the questions that they asked him, and we didn't play all of them, but wasn't one of the questions they were asking him literally like, can you read the Fifth Amendment? And he was like, I would like to cite my Fifth Amendment privilege. I can't stand him. That Hoggle from Labyrinth, who at least was helpful. Hoggle was helpful. I feel like it's mean to Hoggle. Shouldn't make that comparison. I'm going to do it anyway. But the Wall Street Journal reported that they also now have a copy of his iPhone that he was using while he was managing and advising POTUS about the pandemic. I really want to know what's all in there. How much do you want to bet that the man has an entire folder in his photo collection of just like press clippings of himself where he would, you know, he does. He has a very kind of sort of psychotic aesthetic to him, right? So I don't know what all it's going to show, but that's apparently, that could be a sideshow because, you know, his diaries, they're still pouring through. I've never seen a man keep so many diaries. Dear diary. So they're voting to hold him in contempt. And, you know, ultimately, if there's going to be any kind of legal penalty, that's going to be something that happens not nationally. That's going to be a state issue. So I'm really hoping that these AGs get on the ball with this. We'll kind of see with that whether or not they make that happen. Because

linked it to you in your prep chapter and verse over at Substack that came out this morning. So POTUS is batting down those leaks because media outlets have been running with this story, another narrative that is being crafted. They've been running with this story that we're out of all of these munitions and this is horrible. And so the United States better not, you guys better not say anything to Iran. And I just find it hysterical that people like Tucker Carlson have jumped all over it. And Gal Sharpton, the sentient ward on the backside of Al Sharpton that popped off and became its own race hustler and began doxing conservatives during Gamergate and married a gay, you know, not even hereditary titled fake lord over in Britain. But I digress. Those people have been really, you know, the Red-Green Alliance, they're rooting for America's downfall, and they've really been pushing this. But the problem is that this is old hat, as we've discussed. And it's even being disputed. If I was the United States, I would want my enemies to think I've depleted things. Right. Do you honestly expect SecWar to come out and go, guys, look, I went and I counted them by hand. Here's exactly how many. And by the way, here's where they're stored. And here's also the fob that you can get just used to bypass security and take them if you want. I don't want them to let us know how many we have. So them coming out and going, guys, especially when I've seen this weaponized during the Biden-Harris saga, I just don't put a lot of stock in it. Now, do I think that we need to constantly make more? Yes. I want to have so many that people, you know, are, you know, we have to make, you know, statues out of them or totems out of them, or we have to, I don't know. I just want to be overrun with interceptors and long-range missiles and all kinds of other ordnance. So POTUS says, quote, the U.S. has massive amounts of munitions, especially certain types, he says. And additionally, large amounts are being manufactured and shipped to the U.S. as needed. Defense companies are building the largest number of planes and factories in our country's history. The other question that no one actually answered is when they're talking about taking ordnance from, like, running out, is this just in certain theaters? Nobody in the press has actually been able to identify that or answer that question. And that's important because you have different theaters, different hemispheres, different storage of munitions, ordnance, et cetera. And I'm just wondering if that's one for one specific area, or are they talking about in totality? Because nobody who's leaking to the press seems to know enough about it to actually leak the right kind of information that would be the most damning. So we got a lot more on the way as we roll towards headlines and get you set up. Our partners that we have, I'm trying to pull, where did this go? 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

0: And now, all of the news you would probably miss. It's time for Dana's Quick Five.
1: All right, so first up, the Atlantic hurricane season. Everyone's, the moment the headlines say it's been calm so far, you're going to get beaten to death. That's going to happen. So now they say, now we had two calm hurricane seasons in a row, apparently. Yeah. I don't like that. Does anybody else feel really weirded out? Because it feels like there's a giant hand slap coming. I don't like it. I don't want to talk about the Perez Hilton thing, not to be confused with Paris Hilton. He's this, like, gossip blogger. And he ended up live streaming himself on TikTok, holed up in his Miami apartment, apparently having a complete and total mental breakdown, where he was, like, superficially cutting himself with knives, buck naked, and it's disgusting. And, oh, man, apparently his kids that he had gotten are not, we're not there in the apartment, but good heavens. But that guy needs, I hope he gets help. Let's see. We also have a video showing a bison chasing a child at a Yellowstone boardwalk. These bison seem super sassy this season. So the kid was on the boardwalk. Footage was captured by another park patron, and they shared it with a news agency. It shows one woman safely walking past the bison, moving near a boardwalk, several children, then began walking towards said animal, according to the witnesses. And then one kid broke into a run, and the bison gave chase for several seconds, but that kid was able to get to safety. I mean, I would just tell my kids, you know, and they said he's not aggressive. He was not having problems. You know, they were talking about the bison that was there. I mean, and he didn't pursue the kid anymore, but it was sort of like he did it just to kind of warn the kid off. But have your kids not charge wildlife at giant national parks. That would be super great if we could all tell kids, your kids particularly, otherwise some other parent's going to tell your kids, to not have your kids play chicken with the bison at Yellowstone, because we don't want anyone else yeeted into the air above the pines. Stick with us. The fight for America's freedom is happening right now in our courts, and the decisions made today will help shape the country we leave to the next generation. That's why I want to tell you about Alliance Defending Freedom. Alliance Defending Freedom is leading the fight for free speech, religious liberty, parental rights, the sanctity of life, and the truth that men and women are biologically different. They helped win major legal victories, including helping overturn Roe v. Wade and securing a landmark free speech victory at the Supreme Court. But the fight isn't over. Right now, ADF is defending women's sports and standing up for our constitutional freedoms, but they can't do it without patriots like you. Right now, your gift will go twice as far. 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
1: Why, hello there. Welcome back. We're at the bottom of this first hour, Dana Lash with you. And don't forget, you can go over to Substack, Chapter and Verse, lots of good stuff up there. So WNBA, first, let me start with this petty little dipstick article that was written about Sophie Cunningham. If you get the newsletter, you already have this. If you're a subscriber, you got it. So just let me tell you, first off, Do I give you the website name or the title of the story first? I know.
2: Title first, then website.
1: Okay. So here's the title. The MAGA Barbie is the latest grifter to peddle anti-trans rhetoric. And it's a story about Sophie Cunningham. It says Sophie Cunningham is working hard to be the WNBA's biggest loser. And it's, and I looked her up. It's written by an ugly girl. Like, she's physically ugly.
2: I'm so surprised.
1: Dana, you're mean. I'm being honest. I feel like that's important context because it's always the ugly girls who are jealous. Anyway, now the website that ran this, are you ready? It's an old feminist rag that I have fought with for 20 years. The name of it is Jezebel. I kid you not, Jezebel. So the crusty old bats over at Jezebel are super pumped up. They're crashing out in like a jealous Chardonnay-fueled rage spiral over Sophie Cunningham's outright refusal to give a rat's backside about, you know, anybody to about her to fall in line with all these narratives about her support of women only in women's sports, right? I don't think anybody actually even knows what her politics are, do we? I don't care. I'm not going to sit here and be like, unless you're a jackwagon like Javier Bardem, I don't care what your politics are. I'm sure that I watch or appreciate the work of musicians and actors and writers or whatever, and I don't know what their politics are because they're not, they haven't fetishized making politics the central of their being, right? So I don't know what hers are. I think it's unfair to say, and retarded, that, well, she doesn't like men and women's sports. She's MAGA. That's so stupid to just say that the complete blatant observation of scientific fact renders one a Trumpkin. That's stupid. We all know how dumb that is. I don't know what her politics are. All I know is that she is more of a scientist than Ketanji Brown Jackson because she can define what a woman is, right? So the issue came up. It all started in that interview that she gave with ESPN that Sophie Cunningham did. She gave this interview with ESPN and they asked her about it. And she was just saying, look, I think that, you know, part of love is speaking truth. You guys know the quote, blah, blah, blah. And she, you know, defended women and women's only sports. And she received a lot of support from women around, you know, the world for that. Her sneakers, her Adidas shoes sold out. And she already won this PR war. That's the thing. But they're trying with this try-hard narrative that they're peddling. And so they want, because Cunningham believes that women are real and they have different physical abilities and different limitations than men do, that somehow that makes her MAGA. I don't know. This is a nuance, as I wrote earlier, that is lost on the mental abortion welfare queens that right over at an old bat website that was named literally after a biblical skank that was yeeted out of a window, trampled to death by horses, and her remains consumed by stray dogs. That is the person that they decided to honor by naming their, what I guess you could crawl the digital scrawlings on a dive bar bathroom wall, Jezebel. Can you imagine? You're a grown-ass woman, and someone's like, what do you do for a living? Oh, I write. Where do you write?
3: Jezebel.
1: How lame is that? That's so lame. Grown people. But what these broads, again, the old bats over at the website named after the biblical skank who was thrown out a window and trampled by horses and eaten by dogs, what they don't realize is that Sophie Cunningham already won this PR war, guys. She already won it, and so did Caitlin Clark. She's a household name. Right. Her Adidas sneakers, like I said, sold out. By the way, they've also skyrocketed in price on resale sites. So if you can't get them in the store and you go to a place like StockX or somewhere else, the price, I mean, the prices are crazy and people are buying, are paying it. I mean, she and along with Caitlin Clark are selling tickets. She's scoring major sponsorships. The thing with her is that she is not using the platform that she earned through talent and hard work for anything other than good and saying just, you know, she's not going out there and you know, being a polemicist. She merely answered a question about men and women's sports during an interview with ESPN. She didn't hold a rally. She didn't go and rant on TikTok like so many of these annoying broads. And that's what makes these outmoded Jezebels so mad, right? Because they're irrelevant and they have to work so hard to pierce through the social consciousness and join a national conversation where literally all Cunningham has to do is just kind of like say some words while answering a question from ESPN and that's it. And I think that that's like one of the reasons why there is such a bitter and petty tinge to the coverage of her. I mean, she's, and you know, on, and I mentioned this the other day, Clark is getting a lot of blowback because people didn't like her answer. Guys, I actually think that it was helpful the way that she answered the way she did. I don't care what her politics are either. She just wants to play ball. Some people are like, well, she said some things that are woke in the past. Oh my gosh, I don't care. I don't care. She Sydney Sweeney'd this answer. And I didn't think her answer was dumb. If she would have answered in the way that everybody would have wanted her to, she would have been playing in partially bait. They were trying to see if they could provoke more politics out of her. They're trying to get you to hate her. They're trying to get you to hate Sophie Cunningham. And some people, again, are falling for this media narrative. She's Sydney Sweeney, the answer. People don't hate Sydney Sweeney because she answered how she answered. Caitlin Clark was the same thing. She did the same thing. She's already in the headlines. She doesn't need, you know, we don't need to help out the press by trying to divide Clark or Cunningham from, you know, each other or their fans or their teammates. I just think that it was really smart the way that both of them kind of handled it because it's showing this crazy hypocrisy of modern feminism, which is exemplified by, you know, sites named after dead biblical skanks that were yeeted out of a window, trampled by horses to death and consumed by dogs. And then all that was left was their palms and their heels and their skull, literally. But they're, if you notice, these people, they're excoriating actual women and they're defending women that are defending women's issues while insisting that women are so replaceable that men can do it as good or better. And that's the hypocrisy that they're exposing. By Clark refusing to play into it, the attention went back on their hypocrisy. She did not give them anything to rage about for another news cycle. That's why they're so mad. And that's why they're like, why? Look at that, MAGA. Look at her. She didn't go out and like defend. She didn't have to. It's been defended. And I think everybody kind of knows, I mean, especially Cunningham, Kate Clark did not say that she agreed with the left at all. She was like, I'm going to focus on basketball, et cetera. She's been dealing with her own demons. It's okay if not everyone attends to the same battlefront all at the same time. Good grief. And people just need to lay off a little bit, right? I like this. I like the very smart, strategic answering, but not answering. Because it then forces the attention back on them having to deal with their double standard. And they don't want to deal with that. Now, speaking of this, I got a couple of bits of audio for you as well. So Coco Gauff was asked about this because now the big thing is for all of the, you know, the fruit biscuits in the alphabet community to try to go after these female athletes and get them. Where are you at on this issue? That's the only thing they care about anymore. Cut 19.
4: As far as that, I mean, I understand the reasoning behind it. I do think that this kind of conversation has created a lot of animosity towards the trans community, which I'm not really a big fan of. But I also understand the need to, I guess, the biological difference and the need to protect that and preserve that. So I think it's a conversation that is very nuanced. And it I need to have a nuanced answer. So yes, I guess kind of agree with trying to protect the fairness in women's sports, but also do not like the attack that it is creating.
1: So I would not have taken this long to answer the question. I would have been like, look, I play tennis. you're talking about men and women's sports. There's going to be more than one ball that's going to get hit with my paddle if you bring a man out into the women's. That's what I would have said. I'm not even kidding you.
5: These are athletes, so I feel bad that these people have to politically answer something in front of the press. It's silly.
1: I wish that they had handlers that would go out there and be like, STFU, ask her about tennis. Ask her about basketball, for crying out loud. What are you doing? That's what they should do. And then you have, and then women's tennis number one, who, how do you say her name? Arina Sabalenka. She does not believe men belong in women's. Oh, they're going to come at her. Listen to this.
6: Hi. The WTA recently announced that the players will take a one-time gender test. How do you feel about that? The first pro league to go in that direction.
7: I think it's really important to keep the fairness in our tour. And it's obvious that biologically, right, the men are way stronger than women. So I feel like it would be not really fair for the woman to compete against biological men. So I believe it took them a little while to make the decision, and I support it. But for me, I'm focusing on myself, on my goals, you know, whatever it takes. If they want to test us all, I'm happy to do that. It's pretty fair, and let's keep it that way.
1: For her. She said it with a smile and was very nice, but that questioner, I'm like, me. See, again, this is why I probably am not fit for polite company. I'd had my paddle there and I would have been like, can I show you my serve? Why don't you catch these only hands and hit her with my paddle? But that's probably legal. I don't know where they were answering these questions, but you know, anyway. A couple of other things that I because we've got, she said, wants us, she sounds like a Teletubby. She totally does. She actually does. Tinky Winky. I don't even know what the names of those little puffy things are. So you also have the story of the French transgender star. Oh, he is dominating the women's league and he would be eligible to play. This story is, it comes from the Women's National Basketball Players Association, the most dominant player in the Français Women's Professional Basketball League, Kane, will be eligible to play the WNBA. It is a man. He's a man. His name is Julie Tétard. He's a biological man with a penis, and he plays for Monaco in Ligue Féminine. It's the second-tier Women's Basketball League en Français. Tétard, average, 21 points, 20 rebounds per game. Here's a man with a ponytail.
8: Excuse me, it's ma'am.
1: Oh, man. And Tétard told Fox that playing in the WNBA was a childhood dream. Look at that man that one is showing you right there. His name is Julie Tétard. Would Julie Tétard be eligible to play in the league? That is a question.
9: She sounds hideous.
10: Well, she's a guy, so...
1: I mean, they said article, whatever, section 1A states only players who are women are eligible to play in the WNBA. Sounds pretty simple, right? Because they have an agreement that never defines women or woman. The term transgender and gender identity don't appear anywhere in there. So we'll see. I mean, I can't believe they're like, we got to have governing bodies to like actually define the words that we already know the definition to, because people are stupid. Just saying. So now they're like, well, would the WNBA consider Tétard a woman? I don't know. We indeed.
11: Oh. The erection.
1: So that remains to be seen, Kane. But and yeah, the dude dominates on the court. Is anybody shocked? Is anybody actually shocked that this dude dominates? I mean, he looks like a man because, you know, balls. He's got them. So, I mean, he got to go, Julie Tétard, you have 3 balls at once, Julie. What are you doing? In the women's league, Julie. Julie, what are you doing? Quelle horreur. I'm just saying. We have more on the way, guys. As we have no idea where we're rolling, but we're rolling somewhere. Hop in. We have got Days of These United States on the way. 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
2: If you keep batting, it's for you. We won't park an icon anywhere.
3: Sounds like an exercise in an old folks' home. Why can none of them ever keep a beat?
4: That's an insult to old folks' homes.
3: You don't like them anyway, so I don't
5: know. That's not true.
3: What were they saying, though? Okay, can I tell you what I thought they said?
4: Yes.
3: If you park IHOP, we can't hear. We can't IHOP anywhere. Like, what are they talking about?
4: I swear to God, I think that's what they said.
2: We won't park at icon anywhere. If you keep
3: letting
2: IHOP here, we won't park at IHOP
3: anywhere. What? We won't park at IHOP anywhere? I don't want you at IHOP.
4: Icon. I think they say icon.
3: Oh, the icon part. So they're mad about parking?
4: Yes.
3: Why doesn't the parking affirm my trans identity? I just don't understand. Why doesn't the... I need the parking facility to affirm my choice of intercourse. Something that's very important to me right now. That, I don't understand that. Also, please, dear heavens, can I just ask as a small favor, as a gesture of goodwill, if you're going to go out and protest and you're going to bring a percussion instrument, please keep a beat or appoint someone who can keep said beat and make them the percussion person, right? If you're wearing felt moccasins, you're immediately invalidated. Second hour coming up. Stay with
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15: Like if someone's like, oh, that person's a raging bee, you expect them to be mean, right? And to be a raging bee. And when they're not, you're like, that's interesting. Why the disconnect? It is a very serious thing to try to divide the West because the West is a superpower, the United States in particular. We are the baddest-ass kids on the block.
16: The Dana Show with Dana Lash.
15: That's right. Welcome back to the program. Dana Lash with you. We are at the top of the second hour. Are you guys ready for one of the dumbest stories ever? Kids say, yay! And the crowd's like, yay! Okay. You're going to need to grab on something for this one. This one's a doozy. I actually thought this was a joke, and I ran this down for you because I could not believe that it was actually real. And lo, tis real. So it has to do with Ireland, Kane. This story, it comes from the Daily Mail, which is one of the largest newspapers in the world, don't you know? And it said this, the Irish leader's jet, Kane, it can't land in fog. After he had its navigation system removed because it was made in Israel. He'd rather fly blind and crash the damn plane than have a piece of equipment on it, life-saving equipment, because it was made in Israel. That's the Michel Martin, his $45 million Dassault Falcon SX. Supposed to be kitted out with a Falcon Eye system, which helps the plane land in inclement conditions, Kane. And for the radio audience out there, the technology is produced by an Israeli company, Elbit Systems. And given that Ireland's government has chosen to blacklist defense equipment from the country of Israel in 2024, the jet must fly on without a very important feature. This is a real story, Kane. They got a new $53 million jet. We just can't. Part of this navigation system is made in Israel, so we can't have it. Now they can't land in the fog. Literally at all. So there's so many amazingly wonderful memes of this now. Like, what if they found out that one of the wings was made over there too? Oh, guess we'll have to take off the wings of this jet, sort of yeet it through the atmosphere.
17: Uh-oh. Israel made our gas tanks.
15: Oh no! What are they going to do when they find out that Jews made Jesus? Oh my gosh! That he was born a Jew? Oh my gosh! No, don't tell any of the leaders in Ireland. Ooh, They may start Lucky Charms. So the jet was delivered before Christmas of last year. And it was there to replace the ailing Lear jet, which had suffered, Kane and radio audience, some serious significant technical difficulties and was more limited in range. And this is supposed to be designed as a multi-purpose strategic reach aircraft. I would say for $45 million, it better damn well be. And so now they're going to struggle to land in the fog because they'd rather die than have on a piece of Israeli equipment on their jet cane. What in the lucky charms hell is this? Yeah.
17: If I'm a pilot, I want every technology available to me to land the plane safely. I'm not going to care about anything else.
15: No, Kane. Not the Irish government, though. They are hell-bent on making sure that everybody knows that they don't do business with Israel to the extent where they'll crash their damn plane and kill themselves.
17: Right? Like, what's it going to take? A couple of crash landings? And they'll be like, you know what? That whole decision we made about the nav system, this probably wasn't good.
15: I mean, because they, and I love how the people, you have these people that are trying to get in the comments, these leftists. They're like, oh no, the claim is false. What it shows is that Ireland's new Dassault Falcon 6X, yes, it was delivered without the Elbit system, Falcon Eye fog landing, because of the policy preventing any kind of defense contracts. So yes, everything about your story is correct, but I don't like it, so it's false. I love their logic. Wow. Maybe they should stop using a lot of things. Some people say good stuff as Rams invented. Let's just see here. Ooh, the flash drive. Oh, they better not ever use the USB cane. It was invented by Israelis. What else do they have? Oh, do you know the community GPS driving app, Kane? Yeah. Called Waze. That helps you avoid the coppers. They should probably get rid of that too. It's made by Israelis. I mean, you know what else, Kane, that the Irish government should avoid is the old cherry tomato, or as you may say, tomato. The commercial varieties were refined and scaled up by researchers at the Hebrew University of Jerusalem, Kane. No. Oh, no. Drip irrigation. What? You guys know that game, Guess Who? You ever play that game?
17: Yeah.
15: You know, the flip-up plastic things, and you have to figure out which of the people it is. Oh, no, not for the Irish government, Kane, because it was a game invented by Israelis. I'm just saying, that's kind of crazy. There's all kinds of stuff. This is like the reverse. What the left does with cultural appropriation, when they get mad at you, like, wait a minute, you're a white person that's making a burrito. Why are you appropriating Mexican food? You can only eat white people food. I don't even know what white people food is, by the way.
17: It's Mexican food.
15: Well, I know, but like in their mind, in the progressive mind, like what is white people food? I don't even know what that is. Honestly, you want to know what I'm like, bland old fish and chips. Like, I don't really know what it is. But how the left does that, that's what Ireland's doing in reverse. That's what their government's doing in reverse. They're like, no, we don't want any parts of that culture. No, we'd rather crash and die in the fog. Thank you very much. It's way to show them there, Irish government. Good on you. I mean, it literally sounds like a joke. It sounds like a joke. You know, by the way, what are they going to do? I was just thinking of this, Kane, with the iPhone, Kane. Kane, pray tell, where's the iPhone tech made? Where's that made?
17: Man,
15: do you
17: I'm
15: know?
17: Sure, I'm sure that Israel's part of it.
15: Cool.
17: And there's a lot of China in there, too.
15: You would be correct, Kane. You would be correct. But Tayshia Michelle Martin. No. No iPhone for Tayshia Martin. No iPhone. You know why? Because of that Israeli tech in the iPhone. Oh, you can't have that. Be bad. I cannot believe that. I can't believe people are this stupid. You know, so I made this remark on social media. I'm like, isn't this like kind of solving a problem like on its own? Him not having the fog tech on his jet and him also being like a crazy bigoted bat. Like, in some ways, it's a problem that solves itself, right? Like, are they going to, here's the thing, are they going to stop being Christian because Jesus was born a Jew? $1 million question there, Tayshaun Michelle Martin. Which is it? I'll sing the Wexford Carol for you while you think on it. Just, I can say that because I'm part Irish. I'm just wondering how that all works. So, yeah, that's an actual real story. Now, some of the memes about it include, oh my gosh, they found out the rotor was made in Israel. Oh, they're going to have to take the rotor off the helicopter. Oh, but what about the front landing wheel, that Zionist wheel? Damn it, remove it from all helicopters. Just saying. Some ideas that the internet has been throwing out there. I mean, it's, you can't make this up if you tried. Just saying. So, I don't know. I mean, go on. But then they've always been a little froggy on that issue over there, just to say.
17: Froggy? Okay, gotcha.
15: But foggy also tracks right now, just considering. I'm like, no, that actually also works. So I have another headline for you. Would you like it? I'm not going to use an Irish accent, though. The new rule on the show is that if whatever country the story originates from, the corresponding accent must be applied. That is the new completely unspoken rule on the show. And I feel like it needs to extend to everybody on staff. I'm just saying, just for the duration of the segment.
17: I support it. I'm horrible at it, but I support
15: it. Oh, my gosh. I mean, my Irish and my Scottish accent are

0: The latest behind-the-scenes producer to leave the venerable news magazine as it grapples with a talent exodus. They don't like having a Jew woman boss. I mean, that's literally what I'm literally quoting some of the comments on this. They say that it's Barry Weiss. They don't like Barry Weiss, and because she's doing a bang up job and she's actually removing the far left and bigoted trash that contribute to the horrifically biased articles over there. They said that her name is Madeline Carlisle. She's a well-regarded associate producer who joined 60 Minutes after reporting stints at Time in the Atlantic, and she resigned from the broadcast in recent days. How much you want to bet she only got her job because of daddy? And she probably had to work as an associate producer because she's got a face for radio. I'm just real sure. And that's probably, she couldn't be on camera, so she worked as a producer. Sounds what it sounds like. I literally did not know she existed until the New York Post had this headline. Did you know? Did you know that his amazingly talented daughter, Stephen Colbert's daughter, Kane? What's her name? Stephen Colbert's daughter. What's her last name? Colbert's daughter. What's her first name? Stephen. Wait, what? Yeah. Nothing says middle finger to your talent tree, your skill tree, than that kind of a headline. That's just insane. Oh, no, they said that. Oh, there's the looming 60 Minutes. Oh, my goodness. And it's the leadership of Barry Weiss and executive producer Nick Bilton. No, they're all upset. They're mad because she's not even a hardcore conservative. She's just not a nut job. That's all it is. They are so biased. They only want to be run by fellow nut jobs. You know? They only want to be run by fellow crazy people. That's it. We have more on the way. We got headlines coming up as we move and scooch on over to the bottom part of this hour. Our partners are bringing you the program. 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

0: And now, all of the news you would probably miss. It's time for Dana's Quick Five.
1: I must inform you that we have another milkshake duck. We have another milkshake duck. Miss North Carolina had her title removed as Miss USA bosses condemn racism, homophobia, and transphobia. So Brittany Boltonhouse, 27, won the contest last month. She was going to compete nationally, but her title was revoked by the event organizers, and the runner-up is going to take her crown in place at the competition. So apparently they said the decision to revoke her title wasn't made lightly. They did a thorough review of recently surfaced information based on the totality of circumstances, blah, blah, blah. What's that information? Apparently a screenshot from X that shows posts from an account that is believed to have belonged to her, referencing the N-word in 2017 and 2019. And they, I don't know where the other trans stuff or other stuff comes from, but apparently that's, they said that we don't tolerate racism, homophobia, transphobia, or anything like that. So they took the title. So I don't know. I don't even know what.
2: So it's not about looks so much anymore?
1: No. I mean, I don't think you should say stupid stuff online, obviously, and don't play into the left's identity politics. But I just don't know that I trust anything anymore, honestly, the way that it's, I don't know. Gene-edited beagles may solve a future option for people that have dog allergies. Beagles? People would be allergic to beagles? I love beagles. But now they're trying to, that's kind of interesting that that's the breed that they're using for that. I just hope that doesn't mean more increased testing on beagles. So they talk about a guy who sneezed with dogs, and then now he's going to be able to get a hypoallergenic gene edited beagle, or maybe just take a flipping Benadryl.
2: Or get another breed.
1: Yeah. Or get a different. Yeah. Or maybe don't have a dog then. I can't. Like, I don't really, I'm not a cat person at all. And I'm actually pretty allergic to cats. I'm super allergic to cats. Cats, chicken feathers, so I can't do any down feathers and anything like that. And cedar, I'm super allergic to those three things. So I can't actually be around cats. Like, if people have cats, I can't go to their house if they have cats. No joke. And also, I don't want to go to their house if they have cats. I'm just not, it's one of those things that's, like, convenient, you know? Anyway. Let's see. Mountain lions improve California road safety. Okay. Mountain lions. Are they smacking the cars back on the road? I don't know. I'm wondering. California drivers, apparently they hit 100,000 deer each year. But now without those mountain lions, that could even be more. They're eating all the ground carp. They're eating all the deer. So that's really what it is. They're just eating deer. That nature's working, and all the people in California are shocked. Like, oh my gosh, look what happens when you don't overregulate predators and you just let nature take its course. It's crazy. Puerto Rico begins water rationing in San Juan and other major cities as a crisis deepens. This is a crazy story coming from The Independent. Residents are going to lose running water for up to 48 hours at a time. They're having a rotating rationing schedule. Dang, Juan, I hope your family's not going to be hit hard by this. Good heavens. We have a lot more on the way. Stick with us. 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
1: Welcome back to the program, Dana Lash with you. I saw this video and I put it in Slack. I think we should have it in Slack, but it shows this. I believe I put it in Slack. Let me put this positive. I did. It shows this couple that ended up, this was in Judea and Samaria in Israel. It's an Israeli couple. They accidentally entered Jenin, this town, and or village rather, that is in Judea and Samaria. It's in section A of Judea and Samaria, or what the West calls incorrectly West Bank. But when I was over there, and the reason I am pointing this out, and we can show it without video. So these people, they accidentally made a wrong turn and went into this village. They had no idea where they were going. And it does get weird because apparently, like at one point, there were certain roads that only these people used and certain roads that only these people used. And there's a lot of construction that's happening over there. So I actually am not surprised that somebody would get turned around quite easily. And they have those red signs there. But also, if you're maybe not paying attention to the red signs, then, you know, you end up going into Section A. Now, Section A is the area that the quote-unquote Palestinian Authority controls both the overall security and the day-to-day stuff there. B, it's Israeli security, and the Palestinian Authority controls the day-to-day stuff. And then C is all Israeli control. So this was in Section A. Now, the car that went in there, they ended up getting surrounded. They came under a barrage of stones and people were throwing bricks and they had to escape. Thankfully, they were uninjured to a different area. They had to like run and like essentially leave their vehicle behind. And it's kind of crazy to see that. And again, that was Section A there. And one of the reasons that they knew that the car was Israeli is that even in Israel, even in Judea and Samaria, and even in near and around Gaza, they have different colored license plates. So the Israelis have yellow plates and the quote unquote Palestinians have white plates. So if you look in that video, if you can throw that up again, if you look in the video, all the cars have white plates. And then you see the one white car that has a yellow plate. And that's how everybody knew, oh, that's an Israeli car because it has a yellow plate and all the other ones were white. And the white ones, again, were Palestinian and the yellow ones are Israeli. So that's how they knew immediately. So they started like walking up to the car. There's other video that's a little more graphic. But they like blocked them in. People with motorcycles surrounded them and it got crazy. And that's just if you accidentally go in there. It's not like they even went in there and were trying to start trouble or anything. It was just this couple that mistakenly entered Jenin and they came under this barrage of stones and brick. And the reason I bring that up is because you're supposed to believe that there exists some sort of moderate contingency. And when I was over there, it was because we talked to everybody. There was one meeting that we had with an Israeli Muslim in Nazareth. We were in Nazareth, which is a Muslim majority town. There's very few Christians there. And I know. And we met in Nazareth with this Israeli Muslim activist. And I would say by the quote-unquote Palestinian, and by the way, I don't like using that word because, again, it's a made-up term, and if you want to know the origin, we've talked about it a million times before on the show, it was literally a term that was made up by Hadrian after the Second Judean Uprising, and it was done to spite the Jews by naming the area after one of their greatest enemies that hadn't been seen in the area for 200 years, and they weren't even from that area. They were literally seafaring people, the Philistines from Crete. So that's where that name came from, as a way to like narratively divorce them from the land. So anyway, this guy that we met with, this Israeli Muslim activist, he would be, by quote unquote Palestinian standards, a moderate, right? He didn't really believe in Sharia. There were a couple of, because I asked him a couple questions and I didn't like his answer on some of them. especially were concerned, like IDF and kids and, you know, Judea and Samaria and Gaza. And he was very hesitant to give an answer on that. And I immediately thought, yeah, I don't trust you. I'm sorry, but I did. That was my first thought. I'm being very honest about this. So, but even he was saying, he was asked about Section A. I think it was Jason Rantz who I was with, asked him about Section A. And he was like, yeah, you shouldn't go in there. Even if you're an American Christian, even if you're, you shouldn't, definitely if you're Israeli, but if you're a Christian, you should not go. You should not go to these areas. He told us that. He wasn't the only Israeli Muslim that told us that. Bedouins were telling us that, Israeli Bedouins. So we didn't go into Section A because I just didn't want to get stoned to death. And we didn't go into Gaza. We were at the Gazan border. We didn't go to Gaza because I didn't want to get raped to death, like what happened with the Nova Festival. So I bring this up because how do you live in coexistence with that? That's crazy. And the roads, like I said, they're very confusing. They are confusing because there's so much construction and there's certain rules for certain parts. I mean, there's a lot that you have to contend with just to keep a status quo, right? Like Church of the Holy Sepulchre. The status quo, I don't know if you know this about the church. It is down to who can even like wash what step. Not even kidding you. They have this like strict decree that regulates ownership and maintenance and worship and all of that, that go amongst not just the six denominations, but also like the people who close. I think the people who close it are Muslims, and they've been doing it for like 1500 years. It's the same family. It's like a very, they literally, they're called the key holders. That's two local Muslim families that open and close the big doors every day so that not, you know why the reason they do it? So that they don't want to have apparently like inter-Christian denominational fights over who does what. There's this ladder that's outside of the window at Church of the Holy Sepulchre that plays into the status quo of it. And that used to be, apparently there were a couple of priests up there that would like, that like to get outside and smoke a cigarette on this little tiny little, almost like a false balcony, but it's like a little balcony above the main entrance. And there's this wooden ladder up there. And they had it because a while ago people were doing like tuck pointing or something. And then they used it to, you know, get out there and smoke. And then that ended up having to stay out there for forever because a status quo fell over one time in a storm, a rare storm. And everybody freaked out and they were trying to figure out who's going to put it back up. They've actually had to replace it a couple of times. It must be there. I mean, it is crazy. The status quo over how people fight over everything. It's just one of the wildest things I think I've ever seen. But that's the status quo that concerns the Church of the Holy Sepulchre, which is an amazing thing to go inside. It is truly just unbelievable. I mean, there's literally a building within a building and there's all, I mean, it's wild. But I play that video. I put that video up to show you just how do you have people that, how do you live side by side with that? How do you deal with that? I hope, and I have a column that's out this week in the Washington Times. I hope the administration just gets out of their way. Just stays out of their way. It doesn't tell them what to do over there. There are a lot of people in the West who've never, I think you really need to go. First off, you need to go for the biblical history alone, which is amazing. But also to really understand a lot of the stuff that's happening in the news and a lot of the issues that the administration is kind of watching and figuring out how it's going to step depending on how Israel deals with this or that. I think it's important to have that context. There's a lot over there that is, I mean, it's like you're drinking from a fire hose, the amount of history and then all the other things that you're just merely observing day to day. I mean, it's stunning. Like when we were in Jaffa and I was drinking my little, you know, lemonade slushy and there's a monastery and a mosque right next to each other. Everybody seemed pretty chill. There's definitely a difference between Israeli Arabs and quote unquote Palestinians. Way, way different. Big difference. So I thought that video was very insightful and not like inciting, but like insight. So just crazy stuff. We were talking a little bit about the income tax situation in Missouri and that amendment that failed. And I was talking to some of my family about it. They were sad about it, too. They also, they were discussing the issue of the wording, because when you look at the wording of the proposal of this proposal to change the amendment and get rid, actually it was a gradual phase out of the income tax. They made sure to mention that, oh, the tax revenue, 63% of the state's general revenue in fiscal year, what did they say? Fiscal year 25. Oh, they made sure. They made sure to try to scare everybody half to death with that language. And I was looking at the way that it was worded on the ballot. So the ballot language, it was, shall the Missouri Constitution be amended to require legislative phase out of the individual state income tax based on revenue growth and authorize the expansion of sales and use taxes, curtail the constitutional limits on taxing goods and services, and require local tax rate cuts without reducing school funding if local sales tax revenue increases. The proposal has no direct impact on state or local tax revenue, blah, blah, blah. And the fair ballot language was the expansion of sales and use taxes. Everybody made sure to be like, oh, 63%. People see, oh, wait, entitlements are this. This is how much entitlements are funded by. Oh, we can't vote that. I mean, it immediately is authored in a way that is going to, if you're not deep diving into it and reading between the lines, you're going to be, you're going to question, wait a minute. Is that really what we want to do? That's the problem that Republicans grapple with. I mean, they could easily reduce or eliminate income tax across the nation. They would have to cut spending and cut entitlements, and nobody wants to do that. I can't tell you how many Republican elected officials and candidates to whom I've spoken where I say, do you know how easy you could just make this case? And they say, well, you know, we're not going to do that. We're not going to go out there and tell people we're going to cut their entitlements. That's just a losing proposition. And just, you know, keep in mind that these elected leaders are merely just reflections of the people that send them to D.C. But I think voters trusting their state legislature is a very difficult thing, because after COVID, I don't think that there is a limitation on public cynicism. Right. And for good measure, I don't think anybody, no jury would discuss it. One of my friends said there was no organic support for the amendment, and there was a lot spent to pass it. And I couldn't believe the difference, 80 to like 16 or something, 83 to 16, something insane like that. I've never seen that much of a difference on any amendment ever. And on something where that has to do with income tax, that's the other thing. I'm like, what is wrong with, and I know people had questions on it. As a conservative, my immediate default is, yes, I want no income taxes. Yes, I want to, because my understanding of it, and I talked with a lawyer friend of mine back in Missouri, is that, you know, technically, because people were worried about where they were going to get the other taxation from, where are they going to get the other methods of taxes? But subsequent tax proposals and increases still have to navigate through and be passed by the legislature. And then people that, which then created the flaw of, well, where do you get the number that the income tax brings in? And they said, well, we're going to expand sales tax to reach services that have never been taxed previously. And then we'll raise that rate slightly. So it's going to expand the scope of things that are going to be taxed in terms of sales tax. And then that percentage is going to be slightly increased, which I don't think that they provided specificity on what that number would have been. And it was a 5-year phase out. And they were going to phase it out as it was essentially being written and implemented. So that's how it was essentially, that's how it was structured. So it's the fear, I think there was some fear mongering about cuts to public services for sure. We can talk more about this in the next hour. But I also think that, man, Where was Republican messaging, though, on some of this? It's very interesting, because I follow all of these issues, and I actually was pretty certain that this would pass. I got that one wrong. I was pretty certain this would pass, because I'm like, people are going to read between the lines, and surely they're going to know that they can be able to, they're going to peddle, like pepper their legislators with questions on this stuff. So I don't know. There's a lot, like what services would it extend to? We'll come back to this, because I know we got Florida Man on the way. Our partners for the program that help bring you the program, by the way, it's our friends over at Chapter. Look, Medicare is Honestly, I'm going to be honest with you. I think it's purposely confusing. I think it's done so to try to harangue people into super expensive plans that don't cover what they need. And then they're on the hook for that for the rest of that term. It's on purpose. That's how people get in the wrong plan. 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
9: 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Dr. Martin Luther King Jr. dreamed of a nation where his children would be judged not by the color of their skin, but by the content of their character. 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Through civil rights enforcement, federal funding cuts, and growing cultural resistance to its harm in schools, workplaces, and communities. America is strongest when united, not divided. Our universities should lead the way in bringing people together, not driving them apart. 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Restoring Truth, Correcting Bias in Education, One Story at a Time. A series brought to you by the Leadership Institute and Radio America.

0: It's his life mission to make bad decisions. It's time for Florida Man.
1: All right. So first up, a Florida. Oh, this is horrible. Oh, gosh. What? And So a Florida man was arrested because he stole a teddy bear that had had child's ashes in it from a woman that he met on a dating app. Okay, why am I so confused as to how this happened? Flagler County Sheriff's Office, this happened just literally a couple days ago. They were dispatched on August 1st to help Flagler Beach police officers with an investigation into a suspect. This guy went to the police after a woman went to the police and said this guy had been controlling and aggressive. He tracked down her location, followed her around the county, and then stole her child's ashes from her in a teddy bear. Oh, my gosh. He looks nuts.
2: How long they've been dating, you think?
1: Not very long.
2: Yeah, 3 weeks.
1: At all. Also, would you go on a date with someone who had whatever that is tattooed above each eyebrow?
2: No.
1: I don't think I would either. So he's back. One of their dates was at a Culver's. He's back in the pokey. So let's see. I don't want to do the guy who chopped up his sister with a machete and then said, why aren't you dead yet? That's horrible. And I don't want to do that. Also, a Florida woman, a 77-year-old USPS delivery worker, was arrested because 80 cats and 12 dogs that she stole along her route were all found in her house.
2: What?
1: She stole animals along her way as she was delivering packages, and they all found them in her house in Martin County, 80 cats and 12 dogs. So she's totally in jail. And of course, she was a hoarder. Of course. I mean, of course it was. We have more on the way, third hour. Stick with us.
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7: Four-time Truck Series winner Chandler Smith has been rock solid for Front Row Motorsports over the last few seasons, but announced last week that he would not return to the number 38 machine next season. Here is Jerry Freeze, the general manager for Front Row Motorsports, on the parties going their separate ways.
9: You know, we would have liked to have him stay, you know, but I think he thought there was a better opportunity out there for him, and he's going to pursue that. And, you know, certainly no hard feelings on our side. We've all had times in our career that we felt this job might be a better opportunity for our future and make that choice. And it's not because you don't like where you're at or the people are bad or whatever. I mean, this is one of those. I think it was a hard decision for him and his family, and we're sad to see him go. But you know, I think we're dedicated to each other to finish out the season on a high note and try to win this championship and continue to get a few more checkered flags. And I'm absolutely sure that we will. In the meantime, we're looking at, you know, who's going to replace him in that truck.
7: Along with Truck Series points leader Lane Riggs and Cup drivers Zane Smith, Noah Gregson, and our in-season challenge winner Todd Gilliland, Freeze says that Front Row has a good problem with a full stable of young talent on their roster.
9: sometimes you just don't have a place for everybody. And, you know, I think with Chandler, you know, that's part of it. He wants to move up in his career. And we talked about trying to get him some cup starts, and he tried to race Daytona with him next year.

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7: Bob Bardas, attorney, broadcaster, searching for a way to tap into the hidden strength of the music that all humans have. Then an accidental overdose of frequency modulation alters his body chemistry and triggers an alter ego, Bardicus. And now, when Bob Bardas grows angry or outraged, a startling metamorphosis occurs.
8: Don't make me angry. You wouldn't like me when I'm angry.
7: The alter ego Bardicus is driven by rage and a desire to play metal music, and he must let the world hear the music until he can find a way to control the raging spirit that dwells within him.

Fast as a Shark by Accept. But they are doing a 50th anniversary of the band's existence, so they are doing a special album, Teutonic Titans. So there'll be a number of guest performers on there, like that last song, Kirk Hammett from Metallica on guitar, Billy Sheehan on bass, Mickey D from the Scorpions and Motorhead on drums, and you had Rob Halford accompanied by Phil Anselmo from Pantera doing the vocals on Fast as a Shark from Accept. Okay, Metal Nation. Give you a quick little news rundown. I didn't touch on too much last week. There's a number of cancellations on the shows, one of which affects us here in the area. This weekend, we were scheduled for Adrian Vandenberg, guitarist from Whitesnake, the 1987 album, as well as his solo material. I saw him at this time last year in Derry, did a phenomenal show. I enjoyed the lead singer. And yes, they played all the hits of Whitesnake, and the lead singer was no way trying to emulate David Coverdale, but sure got up into that range, and it would be consistent with what you'd expect for a Whitesnake performance. But Adrian Vandenberg has had to cancel his tour due to health reasons. So if you were planning on going to Derry this weekend, you want to check back in with the venue. Other cancellations, but nothing that's already affected here, as Tom Kiefer, voice of Cinderella, had to cancel shows for a vocal cord injury. He was in Hampton in May, as was David Lee Roth, who has also canceled shows, some shows. I understand he's still going to be performing at Sturgis, but David Lee Roth has canceled other shows, as has John Bon Jovi. Also in the news this week, Glenn Hughes has announced a quasi-retirement, that he is undergoing health issues, including he's expected to have open heart surgery. So he has announced a retirement, but at the same time hopes to rejoin the road at some point. But he's in late 70s. Hopefully a speedy recovery and we'll see him again. Saw Glenn Hughes in Derry a couple of years ago. Still phenomenal musician and vocalist. A tour that has been announced for early 2027. Only in Europe. But at least is getting me thinking, perhaps a U.S. tour. It'll be Megadeth, who are presently touring with Iron Maiden. Megadeth will be going out on tour with Black Label Society and Testament. Again, only the dates so far in Europe, but we'll keep an eye on any North American dates. Got some new material that's out. You can check out Plush, Greta Van Fleet. I think I've got them in the queue for next week. Also new material, Tony Iommi on a solo album. We're going to listen to his new material entitled, or new song entitled, World Alone. But first, it's Ever Under Fire with Awakening. I am Bardicus. This is WSMN, 1590 AM, 95.3 FM.

Exit Wound from Marilyn Manson. His latest album, One Assassination Under God, Chapter 2. That was the first single released. His second single, Front Towards Enemy. I would like to play for you, but I only have the explicit lyric version. I'll have to wait for a radio edit on that one. So otherwise, you're just going to get Exit Wound, or at least until the third single or I get an edited song from him. Brand new material, World Alone from Tony Iommi. Before that, with vocalist Jorn Lande, or is it Lande? L-A-N-D-E. I'm not sure of the Norwegian pronunciation. Is it a silent E or not? So it's Jorn Lande or Lande. We're going to get you some Pretty Reckless in this moment. Got material from The Who, Mongolian band, H.U., with Johnny Hawkins from Nothing More as a special guest vocalist. I hope you got your pen and paper ready for this show, because last week I went into the archive and played a lot of songs as we had an anniversary for the Bardicus show. 6 years and counting. So I put together a playlist last week commemorating a lot of the songs that started Bardicus, and added a few along the way. This week, I'm giving you new material, bands you know, songs you don't. Who knows what's in store? So as I said, Pretty Reckless in this moment, The Who. But first, new material from Avatar. 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

0: Well, you sure do look like a pretty little witch for a bad witch. You sure are.
1: I got my broom.
0: Oh, that's your broom? Uh-huh. Oh, and what does the bad witch say?

I don't know, how do we get to this? I thought you were my blood, I thought you were my Everest. And I don't know, I never seen this side. You're like a stranger that I can't even not recognize. And you don't know what you've done to me. I thought you were my friend, I thought you were my family. And you don't know how deep you cut inside. I never realized, I never

from Mongolia. That is The Who. They are presently on tour with Marilyn Manson and Rob Zombie. They'll be coming to Mansfield, Massachusetts, August 27th. Right now, it's Airborne. This is Alive After Death.

from a perfect circle that is starless. We had Fozzy before that with his song, I Know Evil. We're going to give you a little Five Finger Death Punch, one of their songs that's topping the charts. Also, next hour, we're going to give you a song that is topping the rock charts, new material from Breaking Benjamin. But first, this is Bad Wolves with Paint It Red. I am Bartikas. 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

New material from Breaking Benjamin, that is Something Wicked, and it's on top of the rock Billboard charts. This is Shinedown, Young Again, followed that up with Five Finger Death Punch.

Eye of the Storm by Five Finger Death Punch. Okay, Metal Nation, we always give you a concert report with James Klein and myself for the Counselors of Concerts. We're live on Thursday from 6 to 7 with a replay on Saturday afternoon and Monday evening. We recap shows that have come to the area and give you a little preview of what's coming up that you may want to get off the couch and go check out. Or if financial barriers do not allow you to attend or scheduling conflicts, we'll give you some recommendations on who you should have in your headphones. That's with James Klein and myself on the Counselors of Concerts. Well, tonight, you're going to get a replay of Counselors because James and I are headed to Hampton to see a four-band bill on the backstretch in Hampton. It's going to be Head PE, Spine Shank, Soil, and Nonpoint. So I'm going to give you a song from those bands. Then we'll roll right into some more new material here on the Bardicus Show. So from Nonpoint, it is their latest song, Is It?

That is Spine Shank with Beginning of the End. Spine Shank, Soil, Nonpoint, and Head PE all playing Hampton this week. I'll have a report for you on the next Counselors of Concert show as Mr. Klein and myself are headed to take in that four-band bill. All right, I'm giving you Black Veil Brides. Working collectively with Machine Head. Then we'll give you a band, Iminescence. Followed by the band Any Given Sin. 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

That is the band The Art of Dying with their song Step Up. Now I'm going to give you two songs from a double bill that is coming to Hampton for two nights. End of the month, we're going to have Theory of a Dead Man opening for Seven Dust. And 22 hours later, we're going to have Seven Dust opening for Theory of a Dead Man. So I'll give you Funeral Song from Theory, followed by new release from Seven Dust entitled One. It's Bardicus. It's WSMN. Funeral Song, Theory of a Dead Man.

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We're going to take you to top of the hour with Dark Divine, Seether, and this band, Melrose Avenue. It's Cemetery Friend on WSMN.

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16: 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James Klein is a forensic social worker, and Bob Bardis is a practicing attorney. They are both counselors in their respective professions who see, hear, and promote the value of music to one's mental health. Each week, they will give you rock and metal news, concert reports, and showcase a new-to-you artist, plus a recommendation of who you should hear in your headphones. A show where mental health meets metal health. And here are your counselors of concerts, James Klein and Bob Bardis.
17: All right, welcome to the show. I'm James Klein. We have Bob Bardis. You know him as Bardicus. And the intern Troy is still down in Boston. Any updates on how that's going down there?
18: Radio silence. I have not inquired, and I have not received any text from him. So since he has not contacted his attorney, I'm assuming all is well in his summer program at Boston, or in Boston, for Berklee School of Music.
17: Right. Is this straight through? Do they get weekends off? Or
18: no, straight through. Right. So I'm not being funny. I understand, because again, he's 17. Mm-hmm. He has to be signed out of the dorm, right? Because technically the school's now responsible for him. The full scholarship that he got was for room and board and tuition. So I know that for him, he has curfew, signs in and out when he leaves the dorm. They will have programs on the weekends. I think they had a Red Sox game scheduled. They'll have some other trip or something for those that are there. But you got to imagine, yes, he's only an hour away, but you might have kids from across the country that are coming in. So yes, they're going to have a full slate of activities scheduled for this, 6 weeks, I think it is. So he is there through next week. August 7th, I think. Yes, August 7th, I believe he concludes. So he would be back in studio for then Thursday, the 13th, when we're back for Barnacus and Counselors.
17: Well, that might work out if I'm not here with, it looks like almost an entire month of Thursdays for shows.
18: Yeah, you... If you're just tuning in, that's James Klein. I'm Bob Bardis. We go to a lot of concerts, and we like talking about them. We like promoting them, and we encourage people to go see live music. And as we've joked, hey, our so-called work is going to concerts, and we get a tax write-off because that's part of our continuing education.
17: Yeah. Correct. Well, you got to get out there and see all those bands, right?
18: So Mr. Klein has accepted that we were just talking before we came on air. He has a show every Thursday for the next 4 or 5 weeks.
17: Right, because I didn't have any this week.
18: Yeah.
17: So there was, next week is one we kind of previewed from last week, was Nonpoint, Soil, Spine Shank, and Head PE.
18: All in Hampton, one venue, Backstretch.
17: Right. It's a pretty good venue. It's going to be tight. I definitely, if it hasn't sold out, it'll probably be close to selling out and be tight in there. And then the following week is Deep Purple, Kansas, and Jefferson's Airplane, Starship, whatever, is opening up down in Mansfield.
18: Yep.
17: That's going to be followed by, I'm looking to go to a free show out in Vermont for Collective Soul at a resort out there. Only stipulation I can find is bring your own chair. You can't buy things in, bring anything in, I guess, unless you're diabetic or something like that. But they'll have food trucks and drinks and all that stuff in there. That same week, on the 22nd, is going to be Leonard Skinner and Foreigner. The next day on the 23rd, I'm looking to incorporate, it is Firefall, I think Pure Perry League, Atlanta Rhythm Section in Orleans. So like kind of sort of like one hit wonder bands, kind of, even though they have a couple hits, like maybe just like one album was like their big thing.
18: Okay.
17: That's going to be down in, was it Webster, Mass, at this lake that has 45 characters in the name.
18: That is the location that Trisha and I went to see Lotus Land, the Rush tribute band. Very right. Nice venue. Outdoors, you're undercover. You could see the lake. You see the old paddle wheel ship that you can take tours on around the lake. And they had a restaurant. We did not eat there, so I can't speak to that. That was a new venue that I've discovered this summer.
17: Right. So it looks like they had limited reserve parking. Did you mention that if you don't get reserve parking, like it's up in the air or something?
18: It going in, my recollection was it was cash paid lots and or on somebody's front yard and at some of the yards owned by the venue. Okay. And we were talking to one of the locals who happened to park next to us, and he was like, you got to get here early to get this lot because it was a tribute band and it was 1 o'clock in the afternoon on a Saturday.
17: Right.
18: The venue was only half sold out, so we did not have an issue getting parking.
17: Right. And that's what it is. The show's at like 1:00. It'll probably be done by 3-ish or something. I think they should have, all right, whatever. I'll figure it out for the parking, but that'd be the 23rd. I'm not going to do the paddle boat, I thought, in the morning, but the paddle boat's going to cost almost as it's going to cost for the tickets to see the show, too. So, and then the 27th, which is a Thursday, is going to be Orgy, The Who, which is from Mongolia, HU, Marilyn Manson, and then Rob Zombie. So it's going to be a full week, and I'm actually taking the whole week off.
18: And then the week after that, we have the WSMN road trip to New Jersey for Iron Maiden. So we will have a Thursday show before we go on that trip. We will have a Thursday show, presumably when we return, to recap that. And then we have a WSMN host plus extra trip to see Rush in Boston.
17: Oh, that's right, yeah.
18: That's a Monday night show. We got tickets for the second show at Boston. And then,
17: well, actually, I talked to you about possibly doing a road trip, because I know you have family in Albany, to see a band you've done on some intros, Texas Hippie Coalition.
18: Yep.
17: I think that's October 25th-ish, I think.
18: Okay. I'll double check the calendar on that, because then I know there is a free show in Hampton with the band Leaving Eden. And they are a local band. They do a lot of covers, but have some original material. I interviewed them multiple times back in 2016 is how far back I go with them, as part of the Laconia Fest show, which, as we've dubbed it here, Laconia Flop. you can Google the union leader headline to see what happened with Laconia Fest 2016. Leaving Eden was one of the warm-up bands, or opening acts, if you will, on like every single day of the tour. Let me stand corrected. They may have been an opening act at noontime on this day. Then they are right before a headline at 7 or 8 o'clock, either the same day or the next night or something. So they were kind of the Swiss Army knife, if you will, of wherever they needed a band on stage and to fill, or if someone canceled or what, Leaving Eden picked up the slack. So I just kept interviewing. So what's today's set going to be? And how'd you do today? And how's that? We'll see you tomorrow. Right. Okay, great. So they stayed on site right near George and I when we were up there. Mm-hmm. So they are playing at Hampton. What was it? Friday? No, excuse me. Monday in August. I got to double check. I believe it's, I don't have the date off the top of my head. It's a Monday night at Hampton, free show. And they're also playing the Friday night, I think that is September 11th, that starts Seafood Festival at Hampton.
17: Okay.
18: So they'll be playing at the band shell, the half shell right out front. Right. Again, it is every classic rock song you will know. And the lead singer is phenomenal.
17: Oh, actually, to top off my bike ride that we talked about last week on the 15th, I got tickets to go to a show in Derry. Bostix.
18: Okay.
17: I flipped between the two, between...
18: Is it Vandenberg?
17: Right, between Vandenberg and Bostix.
18: Okay.
17: And she really likes Styx when we saw them a couple years ago. So I said, all right, let's go with that. Because she doesn't necessarily listen to Whitesnake all that often. It would be cool. Sounds like he was here before. He might come back again.
18: He was August last year.
17: Okay.
18: Yep.
17: So I think there's probably still an opportunity to see them. So if he comes around next time, I'll see them instead of the mm-hmm. Bostix.
18: Yep.
17: I just thought it was unique because I like Boston. So I wanted to see how they perform doing some of that Boston music. So
18: sure.
17: So I'm going to burn a lot of energy, and then I'm just going to sit down and enjoy some music.
18: Yes. So we have some action-packed events also in September. I've got Wasp and KK Priest. Mm-hmm. I've got the Triple Bill in Derry with Elvin King, Evergrey, and Hammerfall.
17: Right.
18: I'm going from memory. Yeah. October looks a little light, and then we get busy again in November. So,
17: well, in September, I just saw on the 18th is Combi Christ down in Lowell at a venue I haven't been to.
18: Not familiar with them.
17: Right. Maybe we'll pull something up here in a minute for them. But I've got an Outside the Box show coming up on September 26th. Wicked, the Broadway show, is touring. So I'll be taking my youngest down to Boston to see the Wicked show.
18: Okay.
17: And I'm pretty sure if I can work it out, I don't know, what are your thoughts? My youngest, it's going to be her junior year in high school. She's now driver's ed. She's now,
18: well, she the one
17: she's
18: that
17: already
18: doing
17: done the driver's ed.
18: Okay, because I know you were right. doing hours to get yep. her driving minimum.
17: So she's going to junior year. It's a brand new school. It's going to be a charter school for like math and science and stuff. But in this moment, a band that I've gotten her to really love will be playing on a Tuesday night on the 29th in Worcester.
18: You'd be derelict in your dad duties if you didn't take her to Worcester.
17: So that's probably another show I'm going to add in September right at the end.
18: Okay.
17: And I already got us tickets for December for... Guar and that McDonald's band there, so
18: Mac Sabbath.
17: That's right.
18: They dress up as evil McDonald's characters. Yes, an evil Grimace and evil Mayor McCheese.
17: And if I remember correctly, their songs are about food in the style of Black Sabbath, I believe.
18: Yes.
17: So that's going to be a fun show. I don't care what you say.
18: Fair with me.
17: And why am I thinking there's like another show in there somewhere?
18: There is. You and I and Trisha are going to see Ivor, who is a woman from the Faroese Islands off west of the UK. And she comes through and it's very Viking-esque percussion and song. So we have that.
17: And that's the Paradise Rock Club, right?
18: I don't remember. It's Boston area.
17: I think so. And I think that's next to be... Again, I think we talked about this when you brought it up. That show doesn't make any sense at that venue.
18: Right.
17: It's like putting that show at the venue in Hampton.
18: It's standing. And when this is really a sit-down, enjoy, very ethereal type
17: and probably
18: music.
17: Tailored to an older crowd.
18: Yes.
17: So it's going to be interesting.
18: Yes, Ivor. And it's E-I-V-O-R. And very talented woman lead singer.
17: Right.
18: And there was something. Oh, and then we've got aside from the annual November timeframe to go see Queensryche for Trisha and I, and we'll have Troy going along as well with that. We then Trisha and I also have Clutch at Hampton week. So I think there's three. I think it's Ivor into Clutch into Queensryche into the Glenn Miller Orchestra.
17: Oh, that's right. Yes. Yep. Yeah, I went through some of the other shows there.
18: And I think Sister Carrie got tickets for you.
17: For?
18: Glenn Miller.
17: Really?
18: We'll talk after.
17: Okay.
18: We were going because last year we went, I took Trisha's parents for, Christmas that I don't celebrate.
17: Right.
18: I checked off the box

0: to go to Trivium in Worcester if you or your son were planning to do.
1: Oh, that's right.
0: It's the same night.
1: Because I have not seen them live. And actually, when you brought that up, I talked to my son. He's like, I'm pretty sure he's like, oh, yeah, we need to go. We'll get this figured out.
0: We'll get it figured out. But yes, so there's the we are not the one trick pony, folks. We go from Glenn Miller to angry McDonald's characters with a little bit of Guar and some classic Iron Maiden Rush Wasp.
1: Right. You know, it could work out because maybe my other half might go because it's a seated show.
0: It's a seated
1: show. And I could go to Trivium.
0: Okay.
1: Because I'm trying to encourage her to be more social. So
0: sure.
1: I'm
0: looking at Max Sabbath, but I do not see any original songs as performed by the band. So the Black Sabbath songs listed under Max Sabbath are the actual Black Sabbath songs.
1: Oh, they are. Okay.
0: So I'm going to default out of that and head back to...
1: Oh, Combi Christ, yeah. You know, I think they just released an album. I mean, I can't tell you songs by title because I just listen to them when they come up. So, I mean, whatever you pick, it's just going to be an example of it.
0: All right.
1: And because they're industrial metal / EDM, I don't think there's really going to be an issue with, like,
0: let's see.
1: Explicit.
0: So, Combi Christ, CombiChrist. Their latest album is The Venom in the Mouth of God.
1: Yes.
0: Let's see if a song title jumps out at me. ODR, Desolation, The Future is a Memory, Born Destroyer, Feraline, Rise, Venom, STFU. I bet I can guess what. Yeah. I know we're not playing that one.
1: Okay.
0: Yep. Each Scar of Vision, Only Here for a Good Time. Okay. Sounds like a Poison ripoff. The Way We Want to Be Seen. Demons Want to Be Summoned. And Second Ending. We Have Been Here Before. Okay. So,
1: what's like, do they have like a popular song list or something?
0: Yes. Let me go back. All right, I'm going with a song that, again, I've never heard of this band, Combi Christ. And again, this is partly what we do on The Counselors.
1: Yeah, it's industrial metal.
0: We'll find something. This is a song that has been streamed 11 million times, entitled Never Surrender. So I'm going to jump in a little bit to get a sample of this.

0: mouth. Swallows pride with a swollen tongue. Everything's nothing, life in a shallow grave.
1: Combi Christ.
2: What does it say they're from? Do you see what I'm saying? Industrial metal meets EDM?
1: Yes.
2: It's a big mix of that. I think it's just going to be a big party. I mean, there hasn't been a song I've heard from them that I can't say I didn't like. I know they're from Europe somewhere.
1: Norway.
2: All right. You know, you talked about we're going to go down New Jersey here, Labor Day weekend. And then, so I was going to go down there a couple months ago for this Dark Forest Festival or something like that. It's a lot of goth stuff and
1: okay,
2: emo and bands like this. So Combi Christ was there. Mm-hmm. They were the headliner one night. Pig was also there. Do you know Frontline Assembly?
1: By name only.
2: So they play the same type of music. You know the band I've talked about a lot, KMFDM? Yes. So Pig is an offshoot of one of the guys from KMFDM. So KMFDM is similar to this too.
1: Yes.
2: Right.

0: got that underlying EDM bass beat that's just going to loop.
1: Right, and you mix in that industrial metal in there.
0: Sure, put some guitars over the top and add the lyrics.
1: Yep. It's going to be very loud, I know that. So if you like bass, check them out.
0: Yes.
1: I'm going to get tickets when I get home because I try it on my phone, but it keeps on quirking out on me at one section. So
0: okay.
1: Sometimes these websites aren't designed to do it on your phone.
0: Right.
1: So sometimes you have to get on the computer to do it, but that's fine. It's only $25 a ticket. Plus $8, so it's $33.
0: And you're going to get an aerobics workout because you can't stand there for 2 or 3 hours and not move to that.
1: Right. And guess what? It's in a venue we don't know, and you just gave me this flyer.
0: The Nashua Community Music School typically holds their annual fundraiser at Alpine Grove in Hollis. Mm-hmm. And... I've been on the board of trustees for that for several years. Johnny Anchors is on the board of trustees. They are a sponsor of the station. We just had a number of students come in. It was a week ago, Thursday morning, that the youngins were in a music summer camp. So they get to come in and talk on the radio about their experience at summer camp.
1: Nice.
0: And they brought some flyers in, and I was very disappointed to learn that the location across the street from the radio station is not housing the Nashua Community Music School fundraising event for the kids. We now are, and I need to know the details behind this, but the Nashua Community Music School is going to Lowell to perform their annual fundraiser.
1: So that's August 16th.
0: I'm not happy about that. I want to know why they are not in the city. And I don't mean I'm unhappy with the school. I'm unhappy with
1: the city.
0: Yes. Why are we sending nonprofits over the border when we have locations here in the city?
1: Right.
0: And don't tell me they can't afford it because I'm a lawyer. There's loopholes. There's clauses that need to protect the local nonprofits.
1: Right. When you build a facility with public funds and then you farm it out to a third party that's profiting off it, how much is this? Right. It's a whole thing.
0: Yep. And I won't shoot my mouth off till I know all the facts. Right. But I'm cocked and loaded right now.
1: Yeah. So, again, we're not paid by this venue, but we should definitely promote the music school, right? So I'm pretty sure you say it Taffeta, maybe? T-A-F-F-E-T-A Music Hall. So a benefit is that it's going to be a venue I haven't been to before. And then see how it is, parking, all that stuff. That way I can talk about it. I think there's a lot of local bands probably, or like a certain type of genre that plays at this place. So I think Combi Christ kind of fits into the what I can tell by looking on there. No other bands on there necessarily stood out, although I did see another Rush tribute band that was going to be playing there. I forget what it was, a very short name, whatever it was, but it could be another venue to check out some of these tribute bands.
0: It was an AFK, was it?
1: I think so. It was only like three letters. Okay. I almost said like Y2K.
0: AFTK.
1: Yeah, something like that, yeah.
0: Okay, I'm going to...
1: So you already know?
0: Yes, because I'm now showing my Rush geekdom. Yep.
1: Okay. That, so what's in reference to? An album or something?
0: Yes, A Farewell to Kings.
1: There we go. See?
0: So as Lotus Land, the band I just talked about going to Webster, Mass, referencing a Rush song, this tribute band... AFTK is taking the acronym from the album A Farewell to Kings, which is a really cool album cover.
1: Yeah.
0: It's actually in a junkyard, and they have a throne. This is not AI. This was done 40 years ago.
1: Okay.
0: Right? Something of that sort. I'm a Rush fan, but I don't have all the dates in my head. But yes, it's an album way before Moving Pictures, right? So, which came out early 80s. So the Farewell to Kings has the junkyard, has the throne, and has like a 100-pound skinny guy that they painted up like a kind of a marionette type over makeup face on purpose. Mm-hmm. And he's slouched in the throne. And it's kind of the play on words as Rush always does with their album covers.
1: Okay.
0: That this is A Farewell to Kings, that he is now basically trash in the junkyard, that the monarchies are gone.
1: Nice. Well, so then, see, we figured out what the band was called. I was just glancing through it, trying to find the Combi Christ one, and then that's when that popped up. So now you get an idea of the type of things that they're probably playing at that venue that I just found out about. So, oh, there you go.
0: All right, 1977. I had to let the Google machine. Yeah, but yeah, crumbling ruins, kind of junkyard-esque, and yes.
1: Right, if you can't afford to go to see Rush when they come through, you know, this could be another alternative, right? You said Lotus Lands.
0: Absolutely.
1: Land, so this could be another one.
0: Lotus Lands coming to Derry in February, and this AFTK. I've seen them. Excuse me. I have not personally seen them. I have seen their listing or their ad mat for like Concord up in Plymouth, New Hampshire, and then mm-hmm. kind of North Shore for Massachusetts as well. I have not seen them listed for Derry, mm-hmm. Nor for Worcester.
1: I'm pretty sure I saw them listed, Lotus Land listed again, I think, for Webster, Mass, I think.
0: Okay.
1: So there was another one I saw in Derry. I've seen them every time they come around because of Jim Tarabassi, but I also liked them before. It was the Outlaws.
0: September, I believe.
1: Right. But I think I also saw at Derry
0: they're having another benefit concert. So I expect you and I to hear from Mr. Tarabassi to
1: right.
0: help promote his event for
1: whatever. What's it called, like Battle of the Guitars or something like that?
0: I think so. There's always a veteran charity to benefit from
1: right.
0: ticket sales.
1: Right.
0: So I didn't see too much new that we talked about because we spent quite a bit of time talking about shows in the area at Hampton, Derry, Worcester, Lakes Region, as such.
1: Right.
0: I did see a few things in the news to touch on. Tony Iommi of Black Sabbath has a new solo album, and he has a Norwegian vocalist, Jorn Land, singing with him. And he Jorn Land, did some work right after Ronnie James Dio passed when they were doing some of those tribute albums.
1: Okay.
0: So I need to familiarize myself a little bit better with that. I've listened, obviously, to Iommi and anything he does, but this particular vocalist. So the new album will be out in October, but we've already got a single or two. They're in the queue for next week's Bardicus show.
1: Okay.
0: And then I have a hat trick of cancellations.
1: Hmm.
0: Tom Kiefer of Cinderella
1: okay.
0: just came to Hampton in May. Remember, he had, was it throat cancer? He had dramatic problems, like could not speak. Whatever his ailment was, he had to relearn to speak and then relearn to sing again.
1: Right.
0: And then has come out on tour. So it was just announced he has a vocal cord injury. I don't know if that is a new or a reoccurring type situation. So the last round of Tom Kiefer's shows have been canceled. David Lee Roth has canceled some shows. I didn't read into how or why because it's David Lee Roth. You know.
1: Didn't he have a couple shows sold out in Hampton?
0: He performed one show in Hampton, and yes, my understanding was that sold out. That's a 2,200 person or venue.
1: Did he perform there already? Or?
0: Yes, that was in May. Right. That was right before Memorial Day weekend time frame. And John Bon Jovi had, I think, 10 or 12 nights scheduled at Madison Square Garden. Remember, he had to stop because he could not perform, couldn't hit mm-hmm. the notes. Even his wife told him, dude, you're done. And he then had vocal cord surgery, did a documentary describing what he had to do and came back. And the review I heard from his first show, I will have to give him little tongue in cheek credit because it made me smile. So John Bon Jovi, you have the catalog of the 1980s. You have platinum albums up the wazoo. You can open with any song you want. He opens with a cover song.
1: Really? Okay.
0: Take the bait, Mr. Klein, because the cover song was a song from the Beatles. And I don't know the Beatles. Mm-hmm. I never got the Beatles.
1: Right.
0: The opening line was John Bon Jovi now back on stage for the first time in 4 years, maybe.
1: Yeah.
0: The opening line is, what would you do if I sang out of tune? Oh. I get by with a little help from my friends. And I said, if that's how you break the ice in Madison Square Garden, technically your, quote, home venue being from New Jersey, you made me smile and nod my head going, okay.
1: Okay.
0: If he sang out of tune, you'd wait a couple of years. The answer to that question is
1: he's setting the tone, right?
0: You would wait a couple of years, you'd buy a ticket, and you'd come back and, you know, wave your fist in the air going, bring it, John, I'm here for you.
1: Right.
0: We'll help sing it along if you need to. I guess the first couple of shows went off very well. Mm-hmm. But now the, again, it wasn't clear to me, and I didn't do a deep dive, but that he's had to cancel a couple of shows. Was it injury, vocal cord strain? I don't know, but yeah, Tom Kiefer, David Lee Roth, and John Bon Jovi all in the last week have announced some limited cancellations of their most recent shows.
1: Right. Okay. I don't know if, would you go if he came around?
0: To John Bon Jovi?
1: Yeah.
0: I would for historic value.
1: Really? Okay. What do you mean by that though?
0: Was I a fan in the 80s? Absolutely.
1: Okay.
0: Did I see him on MTV 1,000 times? Yes.
1: Yeah.
0: Do I have Bon Jovi on the iPod, the infamous iPod? For new listeners that don't know, I have over 15,000 songs of CDs I have actually purchased. Not downloaded, not the actual purchased CDs. I put them on an iPod. I've put them on a terabyte drive, and that is connected here to the station.
1: Right.
0: And then we write all the checks for all the music to ASCAP, BMI, to CSAC, Global Music Rights. I have carpal tunnel from the amount of checks I write. The point of that is, if it's on the iPod,
1: right,
0: I'm probably into it. You know what's not on the iPod? The Beatles.
1: Yep.
0: Bruce Springsteen.
1: Okay.
0: Bob Dylan.
1: Okay.
0: So
1: I'm with you so far.
0: So long-winded answer, yes, I have listen to a lot of Bon Jovi. Have I had in the past? No. Is Bon Jovi solo and as band in rotation for Bardicus Light on some of the Thursday or some of the other fill-in hours of music? Absolutely. Mm. So without ever seeing him, I kind of want to check the box to say, I'll go again on a reasonable price ticket.
1: Right.
0: So that would lead me into the segue for the check the box. John Mellencamp played last week at Greatwoods. You and I talked about it on Thursday because we're live here on Thursday. The show's replayed on Saturday afternoon and Monday night for Counselors of Concert. That's James Klein. I'm Bob Bartis. The tickets were over 200 for down front. Mm-hmm. They were about 100.5 for where you and I and Andrea sat for Godsmack a couple of weeks ago, kind of right behind the mixing board, still under the canopy. And again, yes, cheap seats in the lawn were, you know, short money.
1: Right.
0: But I'm not driving to go watch a Jumbotron. I want to be able to see on stage. They never dropped.
1: Really?
0: I monitored on Friday morning. Talked about it live on the air. Said there's still $1.50. John Mellencamp playing 26 song set. 13 songs, intermission, and then another 13, nothing but the hits. I knew everything on there. Mm-hmm. And we've talked in the past. You don't look at the set list. I do. Mm-hmm. Spotify has now incorporated a feature that when artists go out on tour, if they want their set list as a playlist under their name, it is. So I went to John Mellencamp.
1: Wow.
0: Saw the 26, 24, because there was a couple of instrumental cover, blend in, you know, hybrid songs. Saw the list and I said to Trisha at noontime, I go, still $1.50. I'm not going unless it's under 100. I went to 3:00. There was some $1.25. I'm almost there. And then about 5:00, I went, I'm not seeing anything. The venue didn't drop some of the verified resale tickets, and that's my promotion to anybody listening. Keep track of the verified resale through Ticketmaster or there. So they're guaranteeing the ticket actually works. Right. You get the boop boop when you get to the when you get to the entrance.
1: Right.
0: And there was nothing under 100. So I said, I'm going to Hampton. Loaded my laptop, got my book for the weekend. Off to Hampton I went. I had to look, and there was no opening act. So that was discouraging me. So it was an 8 o'clock start. Mm-hmm. I'm at Hampton. It's 6 o'clock. I had to look one last time. Where we sat for Godsmack, again, right behind the mixing board area, a little to the left or right, doesn't matter. One ticket, $72.
1: Mm.
0: I'm now at Hampton and need to get to Great Woods. $4.95 on a Friday night in July when people are going to Maine, the Cape, or Rhode Island.
1: Right.
0: And I went, it's now in the price point I want. It is not in the traffic window that I want. So I passed on that. That ticket was gone about 15 minutes later.
1: Okay.
0: For kicks and giggles, I looked at 7:45 just to see if I had I driven and parked in the parking lot like I've done in the past.
1: Right.
0: And then bought a ticket right before, you know, show starts. The scalpers were staying up at 100 and a half, 100 and a quarter. Nothing dropped. So I was like, I could have got one ticket for 72. Mm-hmm. I could not have gotten you in the door. I could not have got Trish in the door for under 100. So I do not have. So what I did Friday night at that point, what would you do now at 7:45? If you're me, you're at Hampton Beach on a Friday night in the summer. Headphones, Spotify, John Mellencamp playlist, and I'm doing a sunset 3 mile walk.
1: Okay, I like it. Nice.
0: Yeah.
1: Yes, yeah. I like that.
0: Singing to the ocean.
1: And that was my first cassette ever. Any type of music was a cassette. What was it Small Town or Scarecrow?
0: Yep.
1: Whatever it was. And then it was on the old Walkman with the foam and little thin metal band. For the headphones.
0: That we all had. Yep. That sucked through AA batteries.
1: Right. Yep. We actually had to take out the cassette, flip it over.
0: Yep.
1: Right.
0: Was it yellow?
1: No, it was.
0: Because some of the Sony Walkmans I remember were yellow.
1: No, it was silver.
0: Yep.
1: It just said Walkman on it. So.
0: Yes. Yeah. I had a silver one, but yeah. I do remember one of my friends had a yellow one.
1: Then if you wanted to listen to the song, you had to rewind it, see if you stopped in the right spot. It didn't stop. Automatically, right? Even A-track would stop on at the end of a track.
0: Yep. See, this is where I got into, you got to listen to the whole album that the artist puts out. I still try to incorporate that.
1: Right. Yeah. And the only problem was, if you fell asleep listening to the cassette, it would just stay on. It wouldn't just stop.
0: Nope.
1: And we didn't have much money, so my parents were not happy about batteries.
0: Correct. Correct.
1: But that is one of those Christmas gifts that definitely stand out for me from when I was younger. Which is funny, that was my first cassette. I still like John Mellencamp, but he's not like on anything that I listen to. I can't remember the last time I've actually listened to him on purpose or anything.
0: I would have to agree with you, right? He's almost all his albums are on the Bardis iPod, which means they're on the terabyte drive here at the station, ready to go, and they're in the Bardicus Light rotation. So I hear them on the station, but for me to actually bring it up on a streaming service, punch that in, that was not saved or in rotation. But again, I knew every song that he was singing.
1: So we kind of talked about this briefly, was you like to equate the value of the ticket to how long the artist plays.
0: Correct.
1: So he's playing 26 songs, probably took what, 2.5?
0: No, it was between 90 minutes and an hour and 45 minutes.
1: Okay.
0: Because again, it's
1: a lot of the songs, 3-4 minutes.
0: He was playing, it was advertised as John Mellencamp plays the hits.
1: Okay.
0: So it was all the rock, classic rock or pop radio songs, all between that 3-4 minute window.
1: Okay. So 100. All right. So you're probably talking $1.30 a song if you paid $1.50 for a ticket.
0: Right.
1: Give or take. So if you thought back on it, having this discussion about the cost and value to the ticket, to the amount of time they play, where's your cutoff point in value?
0: I didn't do it by song. I did it as $100.
1: Okay.
0: That was my cutoff, that I'm going to drive 75 to 90 minutes in 495 traffic to a venue. And again, I could get a $40 lawn seat and watch the Jumbotron and listen to it.
1: Right.
0: That's not the experience I want. If I visually want to see the interaction and be able to, with my prescription lenses, see see the artist. Again, right. I'm not a musician, but I want to, my kind of reference point is, I want to know, is the guitarist on the third fret or the seventh or the eighth fret, which means nothing to me, but if I can't see where his hand is on the neck of the guitar, I'm too far back, and I don't want to have that ticket then.
1: Right, okay.
0: So.
1: And another thing I've also noticed on some of these streaming venues, at least the one I use, if you go on and you play a band that's coming to a local venue, it pops up on the screen. At least on mine, it pops up, oh, they're going to be at this venue on this date. Which we had that discussion last week about the show in Hampton next week on the backstretch with Nonpoint and stuff.
0: Yes.
1: What do you think happened on my way home? On my homepage on my streaming service, there was a mixed playlist already popped up with all four of those bands highlighted.
0: Of course.
1: They didn't pop it into a playlist. They created a playlist for me. I'm like, are you kidding me? Where does this stop? I didn't request it. I already played songs from them. You played Spineshank. I didn't.
0: Yep.
1: And there was the playlist.
0: But I've mentioned it. We know Mr. Klein because you and I stood in line down in Worcester. We were talking. We commented on somebody's Danzig shirt. And on the way home, both of our phones came up with Danzig. So I already know that the government listens and follows to what I do, given my career and businesses. And I will take a line out of the, 1960s Night of the Living Dead movie. Okay. Remember the black and white with, they're coming to get you, Barbara.
1: Right.
0: Yeah. They are listening to you, James.
1: Right. But it's gone from inserting a song like three or four into it to now promoting a playlist for me on my homepage.
0: Yes.
1: Right at the top.
0: Yes.
1: So they were listening into what we were playing.
0: And last week we were talking about, yes, the concerts that we were looking into going. We also touched on, it was the 1 year anniversary of the passing of Ozzy Osbourne. His last concert was July 5th for Back to the Beginning, the Black Sabbath. Four original members played together for the last time. So I had some of that in my head. I will publicly thank you on air for bringing me in some Ozzy Osbourne socks. Yeah.
1: Well, see, when I saw him, I'm like, wait a minute. Because even my other half knows you as, I think you're actually known as the attorney with the concert shirts, right?
0: Yes.
1: In court?
0: To some degree, if people know, yes.
1: Okay.
0: Underneath my suit, I wear different concert shirts.
1: So then when I saw the socks, I'm like, wait a minute. Does he wear socks to match? I don't know. So when I saw those, I'm like, yes, he needs those.
0: Yes. So thank you. I have the, let's see, kind of the Bark at the Moon emblem and the other one with the Ozzy signature logo. Right. Yeah. So perfect gift for my birthday, Mr. Klein.
1: There we go.
0: Thank you. Yeah. you've got an event, touch on that again. We talked last week. You are pedaling up Mount Washington.
1: Right.
0: Once again, I will re-enroll my membership in the fitness protection program
1: right.
0: that, Bob Bianchi started. And as we talked last week, he let me borrow his, 10-speed bike. I pedaled over the weekend just for you, Mr. Klein.
1: Okay. All right. Pedaled how'd that go?
0: I'm on Ocean Boulevard. Local listeners know that's flat. I said, last week I went down towards the bridge going into Seabrook. I'm going to go the other way. So I went up past, you know, North Beach, up past whatever beach. You want to get to the mansions in Rye? I go, oh, that'd be pretty cool. I can kind of, I'm going by. I can look. There's hills, Mr. Klein.
1: Those are not hills.
0: Let me out myself. Let me out myself. I am now shifting gears on this 10 speed, trying to figure out clink, clink, clink. What's in? Wait, that got tougher. Clink, clink, clink. Go the other way. Okay, that got easier. And then I stopped at a lookout little point and took a picture of the bike I could show you over the water and go, it's actually out there. And I sent it to Bianchi as well. And I went, boy, that wasn't much of an incline. I'm not sending this to Klein. I'm not going to whine that my quads are burning going, you know, maybe a 15 feet change in elevation,
1: right.
0: Knowing that you are going to pedal up Mount Washington in a couple weeks.
1: Right.
0: So where can people find the info on that and or donate to the cause and explain the cause that you're pedaling for?
1: It's the Tin Mountain Conservatory that all the fundraising is for.
0: T-I-N?
1: Yeah.
0: Tin Mountain?
1: Yeah, okay. They're up in the White Mountains. The biggest thing is not only keeping trails and stuff open up there, but the most main thing is for kids' camps, so they can send kids to camps out in the woods. And it also teaches them about, you know, conservation and stuff like that. So I think if you go on there, you'll find it. Also, if you go on to Mount Washington bike race, it also will come up. I wasn't prepped for this, so I think it's called Bike REG or Bike Pledge or something like that. That's the actual website. So when there's fundraisers like BikeWise, this is the organization or website that most of them use. So if you typed in my full name on there, you could also find my page for the donation. So I haven't quite made it to where I wanted to. I put a goal of, my goal was supposed to be 850, set by them, but I raised it to 2000 and it's setting somewhere around 800. So,
0: okay.
1: So I'm almost to the point where they want, but I also promote rec therapy for veterans and anybody out there. Rec therapy is live music too.
0: Yes.
1: So the fact that I get to do something like this and I can say I did it, then that's the whole point behind it. Actually, my clinical supervisor is doing, this is going to be her third attempt to do an ultra marathon. It's 100 miles in 30 hours. The first time she did it, she said she did 60 miles. The second time she did it, she did 45. So now she's got a trainer trying to help her out. So she's been doing a lot of running on like grades, like 8%, 9%, stuff like that. And she's trying to up it. So this is like, I think September, October is the race. So this, and again, her outlook is the same thing.
0: I'm wincing and hurting just listening to it. But
1: so once you do it, you can say you did it and don't have to do it again. So this is something like her bucket list she wants to accomplish. But I guess there's people that do this stuff all the time. So I guess it depends on how much effort and time you can put into it, to how much you can eat. Like if you got a job that pays well and you can take time off and things like that, or you got a job, even if it doesn't pay well, but you get good time off and stuff, you can dedicate more time and stuff to this. I like the fact that I have limited time, so I'll get up early in the morning, do what I have to do, but I still have my other obligations at work and all that. So if I make it up there, I can say I put in the effort and went out of the box to do it, versus taking a half a day off every day to go train and do it. Because I already know some of these folks going up there, they've dropped probably 10,000 plus on their bike. They have special gearing. They've been training and all this stuff just so they can brag that they were one of the first ones up there or something like that. So it depends on what your mentality is when it comes to something like that. But see, you got out to go bike. See, you did rec therapy. You got fresh air.
0: I did.
1: Which a lot of people these days, especially because of COVID, are not doing. Isolating and stuff like that. So it's getting out. It would be nice if a local organization, right, could play local and afford it.
0: Yes.
1: Right.
0: So we're going to get to the bottom of that story.
1: That irks me ever since you told me that. Mm-hmm. But like I said, I'm sure due diligence will be done to collect all the facts and determine what happened.
0: Yes.
1: So I don't know about anything else for news or anything like that. We already went through a whole bunch of shows that we're both going to.
0: I've got some new music for new releases in the last week or so. Rolling Stones album is out. I know. I'm just going through. I know. You're giving me the eye roll. I got it. Right. Marilyn Manson has new material. I mentioned that last week. His latest song is Front Towards Enemy.
1: Okay.
0: Deep Purple has a new album out, as does The Warning, the three sisters from Mexico. Mm-hmm. A Perfect Circle, Maynard James Keenan from Tool. Motionless in White has new material, as does Poppy. Rob Zombie has a new album out. I've played some of that. Camelot, they're coming to Worcester in September. Mm-hmm. Airborne, an 80s band, is working with producer Mutt Lange, who everything he touches is platinum, along with Bryan Adams, who has a record label distribution company for Bryan Adams Distribution. So his record is now called Bad for the initials Bryan Adams. So if it doesn't do well, he goes, well, it's a bad record.
1: I like that.
0: New material is also out for Tom Morello from Rage Against the Machine, from Greta Van Fleet, Avenged Sevenfold, and Beartooth. So if any of those bands are on your radar, they have new material, so you want to check that out.
1: Whatever happened to Greta Van Fleet? I'm going to have to look into that. They were hot for a while, and I haven't heard about them.
0: They went quiet. It was a marketing ploy. Hmm. Now we're talking about them again.
1: Right.
0: We'll be talking more bands and concerts next week. We'll check and see if Mr. Klein's going to Nonpoint or not. But as always,
1: well, I'll be going.
0: You'll be going. We'll talk about that. All right. Until next time, be safe, be you. Go see some live music. You'll feel better. That's James Klein. I'm Bob Bidas. We are the Counselors of Concerts.

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